0: spectators for Dimitrov against Berrettini as well. Two fans' favourites there at the end of the day. Number one court then, Raj. I've got a feeling I know what you might pick. But what's standing out to you?
1: Well, if there's something called a popcorn match, I think we've got it in Francis Tiafoe and Alexander Bublik. Such huge personalities on the court. They enjoy the entertainment aspect of being on court. So they're going to engage with the crowd. But I'm certain there will be some flashy shot making and some intense tennis.
0: Yes, they may well be a lot there to entertain us watching on. That could be a terrific match. Looks like a terrific program of matches across the main two show courts. We want to continue to hear from you throughout the championships. Loads of you have been getting in touch, so thank you for that. If you want to get your questions into the team throughout the day, you can send your messages on X. We are at Wimbledon Radio. On Instagram, we're at Wimbledon Radio Channel, or you can email us at radio@aeltc.com. You can also find us on TikTok to see what we're up to behind the scenes and some of the famous faces that we've been speaking to. Raj, thank you for your insight once again. Much more to come throughout the day here on the Wimbledon Radio Channel. And a reminder, we are back on air from 10 a.m. UK time until the end of play on the Wimbledon website and app, as well as in the local area on 87.7 FM. 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
0: Hello and welcome to The Second Serve, your daily shot of what's been happening in SW19 and on the Wimbledon Radio Channel throughout day five here at the Championships. I'm Richard Connolly, welcoming you to the broadcast centre roof where it's a glorious evening. And I'm joined by super coach Raj Chaudhary to look back on the best of the day's action and to preview what is coming tomorrow. Matches are still happening as we record. So for all the results and the full order of play for Saturday, do make sure to head to Wimbledon.com or check the Wimbledon app. Raj, we're already heading towards the weekend. How would you sum up the action that we've seen on day five today as the third round got underway?
1: Well, we saw some high-level tennis under some beautifully blue skies and great weather, and we're starting to see some of these players sharpen their knives as they start to get to the business end of the tournament.
0: We certainly are. A stacked order of play across the show courts today. Six Grand Slam winners were in action across center and number one courts, including a man who has won 24 of them. At the age of 39, expectation remains high for Novak Djokovic at these championships, especially after the second round demolition of Stefanos Tsitsipas. Well, today, Djokovic ran into his first seeded opponent of these championships in the form of Frenchman Artur Rinderknecht. It was a first ever meeting between the two. 4-6 in the breaker. Rinderknecht serves out wide. It's a brilliant return. Rinderknecht deals with it somehow. He's got a volley at the net. He's on the floor. Djokovic wins the match from the floor himself. Djokovic helping the volley into the open court. An extraordinary ending to a wonderful match on center court. A staggering finish. He was tested to the very limit on center court today. But it's Djokovic who comes through. As he raises his arms aloft, he comes through by 3-1.
4: Well, I saw him slip and kind of fall down, and I was just like, please stay down, you know, for that last shot. But there was a lot of slipping and sliding and drop shots and kind of cat and mouse play. You know,

0: He has that variety. You know, he has the big, powerful game, obviously, big shots, serve plus one, serve plus forehand. Comes into the net, he was changing the pace. He was, you know, putting a lot of variety in his game and, you know, taking me out of the comfort zone. I mean, he did very well, and yeah, just really relieved to come through this one.
1: Well, you can hear it in Djokovic's voice there, Raj, but he was really tested today. He said he felt a little anxious at times, and certainly at the start there was a little slipping actually behind the baseline. He got a new pair of shoes brought onto the court, although he didn't actually put them on as far as we saw, but that unsettled him a little bit. Got out to a 2-sets-to-love lead. Rinderknecht came firing back and was pretty close to taking it to a fifth set today. You've got to give, before we talk Djokovic, Rinderknecht a lot of credit for coming to center court, and the occasion was there again. Usain Bolt in the front row of the Royal Box this time, but he really delivered a superb spectacle for those watching.
2: Well, he's been playing some good tennis, and grass is a surface that he absolutely loves, and he's embracing these big stages. He seems to play even better in those stages. Everybody reacts differently, but he does embrace that, and he did put the challenge to Djokovic today. It's not often you see Djokovic drop a set 6-1, so you know he's playing a pretty good level.
1: It wasn't far off a bagel as well. Yeah, huge credit to Rinderknecht today. He was serving particularly well at the end and thumping quite a few aces, more than 20 of them past Novak Djokovic, which in itself is a great achievement. But listen, we are here principally to talk Djokovic, a 105th singles victory at the championships. I mean, you do laugh. The numbers are ridiculous, aren't they? Yeah. And that equals Roger Federer's record in terms of the male players. Martina Navratilova, Raj, who you know so very well, yeah, remains out in front on 120. But it's a staggering, staggering number. I mean, it's the 21st Wimbledon for Djokovic. He's in the fourth round for the 18th time. It's madness.
2: Yeah, every single number that comes out of your mouth about Djokovic is a record. And he just continues to break it because he's going to, you know, keep marching on that path. He had a good match today. I think he got tested. And again, he's had, you know, we're used to seeing him work his way into tournaments sometimes. But the efficiency, I think, is important for him over time. And I think he thinks about, he's talked about how much gas he has left in the tank, yeah, as he gets to the back end of a tournament. I think, you know, he had a good test today. I think he got a little bit of a release valve against Tsitsipas because that didn't spend much time on the court. So I think he's, you know, feeling pretty good about where he's at right now.
1: From the level of his tennis, from what you've seen today, how would you compare it to the various editions of Djokovic we've seen in previous years? I mean, there's a lot to like about the way he's serving. Broadly, there's a lot to like about that famous Djokovic money return right back at the server, landing near the baseline repeatedly, time after time after time. There's a certain playfulness about him at times. He seems to be embracing the challenge, trying to relieve the pressure on himself quite successfully. How do you sum him up?
2: Yeah, it's interesting. It does feel a little looser on the court. I suppose, you know, especially in the Tsitsipas match, if you're up a couple sets, you have a little bit more room to breathe. But I do think that, in truth, he's not the favorite that he's always been. And I think that's a different thing to be in the hunt as opposed to the hunted. So that mindset might help carry him. I think the level of play, I think the thing that we all are in awe of is how his movement hasn't, yeah, really dropped off. He had a few slips, but no one understands how to move on this surface better than him.
1: He had a few slips, but he had a couple of dives. Yeah. And as we heard there, the dive on match point to actually seal the win today. And at 39, he's springing back up off the grass. I mean, it's ridiculous, really. He also had to do a very small bit of parenting today during the course of the match as well, because little Tara, his daughter, I think at the start of the fourth set, the team were getting a little bit anxious because he'd lost the third 6-1 and it was tight. Nobody was really getting a chance to break. There were no break points in the fourth set at all, went to the tie break. And early in the fourth set, Tara screamed out something, you know, come on, daddy, of some description. And he just had to just raise the hand and just lower the volume in the box a little bit. So he's not only winning tennis matches, but he's parenting while he's playing on centre court. There's no limit to what the man can do. He'll play Roman Safiulin in the next round, who came past Joao Fonseca today, 3-3

0: and three. The qualifier, Safili's been to the quarterfinals here before. Heck of a win for him today. You were on the number one court today earlier, Raj, to see Jannik Sinner get past Jensen Brooksby in straight sets. Your impressions?
1: Well, I think the scoreline was a little bit less kind to Brooksby than you would think. It was 6-4, 6-3, 6-4. But Brooksby put up a really good fight. As we know, he's got that unorthodox game, and he seems to find ways to unsettle his opponent. And he did that a few times today. What was impressive about Brooksby is that he brought a little more pace than expected. But Sinner, in usual fashion, just kept the pressure on, and there was just no daylight for him. So he seemed to get better and better. I did sneak a couple serve and volleys from Sinner, which was interesting when he was up 40-love, 40-15 in the games. We saw a few of those. So you can see that he's trying to shape his game so that he's ready for the future rounds.
0: The big guys are all looking to increase the variety of their games. How confident do you think that Sinner is feeling with those aspects? He's tried to perfect the drop shot. It's a response specifically to the challenge of Alcaraz, right? The master of variety with every single shot in the bag. Sinner's trying to bring in a little bit less predictability. Is that going to serve him well later in the championships?
1: I think so. And not just in this championships, but long term. I think if he brings the element of being able to come forward as a different tactic and also to finish off points sometimes faster behind his heavy ground strokes, it's really just another level of threat. And to be fair, if I'm saying I felt like today already the slice backhand looked better, yeah, and the volleys look crisper. He's been able to put away volleys in the past, but they just look cleaner and more comfortable.
0: A couple of other results from the men's singles today. Shintaro Mochizuki, the Japanese qualifier, passed Rafael Hodar, the new prodigy from Spain, Raj, in four sets. Dream run for him continues. Fourth round of a major for the first time, a junior champion here at Wimbledon. And at the other end of the scale, Jan-Lennard Struff, who's been around for what feels like a generation, passed Daniil Medvedev in straight sets today. Those are two big wins, Mochizuki and Struff today.
1: Yeah, absolutely. Well, coming through qualies is such an accomplishment in itself, but to keep that momentum going and to best the rising Rafael Hodar is really impressive for Mochizuki. And for Jan-Lennard Struff, well, he's serving. He is the ace leader, I believe, at this point. He had 69 or somewhere in that ballpark at some point in that match against Medvedev, and he has had to work for it. His previous round against Nakashima, he went 5 across 2 days, and he came back, bounced back straight away to defeat Medvedev.
0: Tough loss for the number 8 seed, Daniil Medvedev, today. A quick word on the ladies' singles. Raj, more than a quick word. Naomi Osaka has beaten Daria Kasatkina 1-3. At the time of recording, Sabalenka and Ostapenko are on the center court. For Naomi Osaka, Raj, a first time in the fourth round. That feels kind of surprising. You saw a bit of her match today. What are your thoughts?
1: I did. Well, if you saw part of that match today, you'd certainly think that that was a surprise that she hasn't been further in the championships. But she looked very, very sharp against Daria Kasatkina, who is a very tricky opponent, has a lot of different variety that can upset your rhythm. But Osaka powered through. There's just a slight bit of resistance that showed up in the middle of the second set from Kasatkina, but Osaka was just up to the task.
0: Victory for Jessica Pegula today. The number 4 seed is through. She beat fellow Jessica Buzas Monero for the loss of just 4 games. She's into the last 16 for the first time in 4 years. A lot of people think that Pegula's bringing the kind of momentum into these championships that could see her make an even deeper run.
1: Yeah, I think so. I mean, you know, a comfortable win for her, and a lot of people have tipped her. They feel like she's has the experience now. Her game is just flat and through the court. She's moving better and better. They feel like she's got a chance to go deep into the tournament.
0: She's going to face Iva Jovic in the next round, who got past Ekaterina Alexandrova today. And another winner was Belinda Bencic right at the start of the day, got past Anna Kalinskaya. Very tight match in a match tiebreak. Bencic has got plenty of experience on the Wimbledon grass as well.
1: Absolutely. And that's a big win for her. I think she's kind of a dark horse to keep coming forward and in the draw. She's just got such an aggressive game style that suits the grass, especially on that backhand side. She can step forward on that left foot and change direction on the backhand.
0: Well, an extraordinary amount happens right across

These grounds every single day of the championships, and making sure everything runs smoothly is the responsibility of tournament director Jamie Baker. Baker is a former British Davis Cup player, and he spoke this morning to the Wimbledon radio channel's Barry Cowan, among other things, about some changes around

0: As players' income was going up, the professionalism around the sport was growing. They want more people here, which is great, and we wanted to accommodate it. But we knew that we would very quickly outgrow what we had before. So this development is really all about player performance, and we just needed more space. And so the two biggest things that are at the heart of it are, one, what we call our kind of performance zone. So downstairs on the bottom floor, we have gym, we have nutrition, we have medical, and we have recovery, all in one place. And we had the big expansion this year. Next year, we have a little bit more to go there on the second story of the gym, which will make a big difference. And then the big thing across the whole place is food and drink. That's such a massive part of the players' experience. And overall, we'll actually have gone from three food outlets, which one at Arangi, two over here at the Millennium, to at the end of the project next year, we'll have gone to seven outlets, which is actually going to completely transform the experience. So it's exciting.
1: What do players want in terms of food, and what's changed since you were playing to what the players' demands are now?
0: I actually think one of the biggest things now, the players are on tour all year. The top players are here for basically 3 weeks. You know, they come, they want to prepare, they play a lot of matches. So one of the things is definitely variety. You know, coming into the same restaurant twice a day, two meals a day to have the same thing is obviously can get quite boring. So variety is really key. And then the second thing is, I'm not going to pretend that I'm a nutritionist and know everything, but the nutritional demands of the player and the different tolerances and intolerances that players have, we have to provide all that, because that's what their bodies are machines, and they need the right fuel. So our head chef actually is absolutely fantastic. He's been in place for this is his third year, and he's so knowledgeable, and I think the players actually have really noticed the difference even in the last couple of years.
1: So I'm Barry Cowan. I'm here. I want to go up to get some food. I love bacon and eggs in the morning. Can I get that for breakfast? For my lunch, I like a sort of a nice salad, maybe with a bit of fish. And I love steak and chips for dinner. Am I being turned away, or would I be accommodated?
0: You can pretty much get all of that. You might struggle for some chips, actually. You've got different types of potatoes. You might struggle for some chips, but there is pizza up there. But also the amazing thing about the team up there is, even though we have everything, I mean, we basically have we've got sushi, we've got hot food, we've got specials, we've got salads, we've got, we've got everything up there. All the fresh made pasta. But actually, if somebody comes up and just says, can I have X, they just do it. They've got it. And so it's an amazing service.
1: We've talked about the food. In terms of the gym facilities, what was the original footage of the gym and warm up area, and what will be the footage at the end of when it's completed?
0: So don't have an exact number, but roughly we've, in terms of that performance zone, I think we'll have almost doubled it by the end, that whole space when you include the nutrition bar and the recovery space and the medical facilities. So it is a massive difference. But also it's helpful, but maybe the not uniqueness, but we do have obviously Arangi was our practice facility, massive gym warm-up space over on that side, which actually is completely necessary for us, because even with the expansion on this side, actually wouldn't even be big enough. But there's also just a practical side of it. You know, practice courts are over there, so players want to do their warm up and walk straight out onto the court. I was talking to someone, I wouldn't say who it was, but I was talking to somebody yesterday. It was a really good conversation. We were talking about how physical the game is now. And they were down in the gym seeing players warm up, I think it was yesterday, kind of just before 11 o'clock. And as you know, these pre-match routines now are really quite significant. You get really ready. And they were saying, look, what they're doing now before a match was like my off-season. And it's almost kind of true. You know, they're like, gosh, they're doing all this before a match, and then they're going out and battling for 4 hours. So, yeah, the demands of the athletes now are so different to what they were like 20, 30 years ago.
2: Tournament director Jamie Baker was speaking to our own Barry Cowan a little earlier on today. Let's take a look at the order of play that Baker and his team have prepared for Saturday. On centre court, the matches are like this. It will start with Alexandra Iala of the Philippines, the number 29 seed, against the defending champion, Iga Świątek of Poland. She's seeded 3 this year. Then the All-American clash between Amanda Anisimova, last year's beaten finalist, and Madison Keys, seeded 26. Grigor Dimitrov against Matteo Berrettini is on centre court at the end.

0: end of the day as well. On the number one quarter, Lisa Mertens, number 25 seed against Elena Rybakina, former champion as we know. Marcus Giron of the USA takes on Alexander Zverev, the number two seed. And then at the end of the day on the number one court, Francis Tiafoe against Alexander Bublik. We might come back to that one in a moment. But Raj, a match from centre court on Saturday that catches your eye.
1: I would have to go with the Battle of the Americans, Amanda Anisimova and Madison Keys. I think that's going to be a great matchup. Amanda Anisimova, as you mentioned, finalist here last year, having a really tough go, but bounced back to get to the U.S. Open, beating Swiatek there. And now up against Madison Keys, who's also bested a Grand Slam with the Australian Open. So there's going to be a lot of hard hitting in that match and some big serving. So I'll look forward to that.
0: Yeah, that's going to be a lot of fun. There's going to be a lot of enjoyment from the spectators for Dimitrov against Berrettini as well. Two fans' favourites there at the end of the day. Number one court then, Raj. I've got a feeling I know what you might pick. But what's standing out to you?
1: Well, if there's something called a popcorn match, I think we've got it in Francis Tiafoe and Alexander Bublik. Such huge personalities on the court. They enjoy the entertainment aspect of being on court. So they're going to engage with the crowd. But I'm certain there will be some flashy shot making and some intense tennis.
0: Yes, they may well be a lot there to entertain us watching on. That could be a terrific match. Looks like a terrific program of matches across the main two show courts. We want to continue to hear from you throughout the championships. Loads of you have been getting in touch, so thank you for that. If you want to get your questions into the team throughout the day, you can send your messages on X. We are at Wimbledon Radio. On Instagram, we're at Wimbledon Radio Channel, or you can email us at radio@aeltc.com. You can also find us on TikTok to see what we're up to behind the scenes and some of the famous faces that we've been speaking to. Raj, thank you for your insight once again. Much more to come throughout the day here on the Wimbledon Radio Channel. And a reminder, we are back on air from 10 a.m. UK time until the end of play on the Wimbledon website and app, as well as in the local area on 87.7 FM. Until then, it's goodbye.
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0: Hello and welcome to The Second Serve, your daily shot of what's been happening in SW19 and on the Wimbledon Radio Channel throughout day five here at the Championships. I'm Richard Connolly, welcoming you to the broadcast centre roof where it's a glorious evening. And I'm joined by super coach Raj Chaudhary to look back on the best of the day's action and to preview what is coming tomorrow. Matches are still happening as we record. So for all the results and the full order of play for Saturday, do make sure to head to Wimbledon.com or check the Wimbledon app. Raj, we're already heading towards the weekend. How would you sum up the action that we've seen on day five today as the third round got underway?
1: Well, we saw some high-level tennis under some beautifully blue skies and great weather, and we're starting to see some of these players sharpen their knives as they start to get to the business end of the tournament.
0: We certainly are. A stacked order of play across the show courts today. Six Grand Slam winners were in action across center and number one courts, including a man who has won 24 of them. At the age of 39, expectation remains high for Novak Djokovic at these championships, especially after the second round demolition of Stefanos Tsitsipas. Well, today, Djokovic ran into his first seeded opponent of these championships in the form of Frenchman Artur Rinderknecht. It was a first ever meeting between the two. 4-6 in the breaker. Rinderknecht serves out wide. It's a brilliant return. Rinderknecht deals with it somehow. He's got a volley at the net. He's on the floor. Djokovic wins the match from the floor himself. Djokovic helping the volley into the open court. An extraordinary ending to a wonderful match on centre court. A staggering finish. He was tested to the very limit on centre court today. But it's Djokovic who comes through. As he raises his arms aloft, he comes through by 3-1.
4: Well, I saw him slip and kind of fall down, and I was just like, please stay down, you know, for that last shot. But there was a lot of slipping and sliding and drop shots and kind of cat and mouse play. You know, he has that variety. You know, he has the big, powerful game, obviously, big shots, serve plus one, serve plus forehand. Comes into the net, he was changing the pace, he was, you know, putting a lot of variety in his game and, you know, taking me out of the comfort zone. I mean, he did very well, and yeah, just really relieved to come through this one.
0: Well, you can hear it in Djokovic's voice there, Raj, but he was really tested today. He said he felt a little anxious at times, and certainly at the start there was a little slipping actually behind the baseline. He got a new pair of shoes brought onto the court, although he didn't actually put them on as far as we saw. But that unsettled him a little bit. Got out to a 2-0 lead. Rinderknecht came firing back and was pretty close to taking it to a fifth set today. You've got to give, before we talk Djokovic, Rinderknecht a lot of credit for coming to centre court, and the occasion was there again. Usain Bolt in the front row of the Royal Box this time. But he really delivered a superb spectacle for those watching.
1: Well, he's been playing some good tennis, and grass is a surface that he absolutely loves. And he's embracing these big stages. He seems to play even better in those stages. Everybody reacts differently, but he does embrace that. And he did put the challenge to Djokovic today. It's not often you see Djokovic drop a set 6-1, so you know he's playing a pretty good level.
0: It wasn't far off a bagel as well. Yeah, huge credit to Rinderknecht today. He was serving particularly well at the end and thumping quite a few aces, more than 20 of them, past Novak Djokovic, which in itself is a great achievement. But listen, we are here principally to talk Djokovic, a 105th singles victory at the championships. I mean, you do laugh. The numbers are ridiculous, aren't they? Yeah. And that equals Roger Federer's record in terms of the male players. Martina Navratilova, Raj, who you know so very well, yeah, remains out in front on 120. But it's a staggering, staggering number. I mean, it's the 21st Wimbledon for Djokovic. He's in the fourth round for the 18th time. It's madness.
1: Yeah, every single number that comes out of your mouth about Djokovic is a record. And he just continues to break it because he's going to, you know, keep marching on that path. He had a good match today. I think he got tested. And again, he's had, you know, we're used to seeing him work his way into tournaments sometimes, but the efficiency, I think, is important for him over time. And I think he thinks about, he's talked about how much gas he has left in the tank, yeah, as he gets to the back end of a tournament. I think, you know, he had a good test today. I think he got a little bit of a release valve against Tsitsipas because that didn't spend much time on the court. So I think he's, you know, feeling pretty good about where he's at right now.
0: From the level of his tennis, from what you've seen today, how would you compare it to the various editions of Djokovic we've seen in previous years? I mean, there's a lot to like about the way he's serving. Broadly, there's a lot to like about that famous Djokovic money return right back at the server, landing near the baseline repeatedly, time after time after time. There's a certain playfulness about him at times. He seems to be embracing the challenge, trying to relieve the pressure on himself quite successfully. How do you sum him up?
1: Yeah, it's interesting. It does feel a little looser on the court, I suppose, you know, especially in the Tsitsipas match. If you're up a couple sets, you have a little bit more room to breathe. But I do think that, in truth, he's not the favorite that he's always been. And I think that's a different thing to be in the hunt as opposed to the hunted. So that mindset might help carry him. I think the level of play, I think the thing that we all are in awe of is how his movement hasn't really dropped off. He had a few slips,

0: But no one understands how to move on this surface better than him.
1: He had a few slips, but he had a couple of dives.
0: Yeah.
1: And as we heard there, the dive on match point to actually seal the win today. And at 39, he's springing back up off the grass. I mean, it's ridiculous, really. He also had to do a very small bit of parenting today during the course of the match as well, because little Tara, his daughter, I think at the start of the fourth set, the team were getting a little bit anxious because he'd lost the third 6-1 and it was tight. Nobody was really getting a chance to break. There were no break points in the fourth set at all, went to the tie break. And early in the fourth set, Tara screamed out something, you know, come on, daddy, of some description. And he just had to raise the hand and just lower the volume in the box a little bit. So he's not only winning tennis matches, but he's parenting while he's playing on centre court. There's no limit to what the man can do. He'll play Roman Safiulin in the next round, who came past Joao Fonseca today, 3-3. And three, the qualifier, Safiulin's been to the quarterfinals here before. Heck of a win for him today. You were on the number one court today earlier, Raj, to see Jannik Sinner get past Jenson Brooksby in straight sets. Your impressions?
0: Well, I think the score line was a little bit less kind to Brooksby than you would think. It was 6-4, 6-3, 6-4. But Brooksby put up a really good fight. As we know, he's got that unorthodox game, and he seems to find ways to unsettle his opponent. And he did that a few times today. What was impressive about Brooksby is that he brought a little more pace than expected. But Sinner, in usual fashion, just kept the pressure on, and there was just no daylight for him. So he seemed to get better and better. I did sneak a couple serve and volleys from Sinner, which was interesting when he was up 40-love, 40-15 in the games. We saw a few of those. So you can see that he's trying to shape his game so that he's ready for the future rounds.
1: The big guys are all looking to increase the variety of their games. How confident do you think that Sinner is feeling with those aspects? He's tried to perfect the drop shot. It's a response specifically to the challenge of Alcaraz, right? The master of variety with every single shot in the bag. Sinner's trying to bring in a little bit less predictability. Is that going to serve him well later in the championships?
0: I think so. And not just in this championships, but long term. I think if he brings the element of being able to come forward as a different tactic and also to finish off points sometimes faster behind his heavy ground strokes, it's really just another level of threat. And to be fair, if I'm saying I felt like today already the slice backhand looked better, yeah, and the volleys look crisper. He's been able to put away volleys in the past, but they just look cleaner and more comfortable.
1: A couple of other results from the men's singles today. Shintaro Mochizuki, the Japanese qualifier, passed Rafael Hodar, the new prodigy from Spain, Raj, in four sets. Dream run for him continues. Fourth round of a major for the first time, a junior champion here at Wimbledon. And at the other end of the scale, Jan-Lennard Struff, who's been around for what feels like a generation, passed Daniil Medvedev in straight sets today. Those are two big wins, Mochizuki and Struff today.
0: Yeah, absolutely. Well, coming through qualies is such an accomplishment in itself, but to keep that momentum going and to best the rising Rafael Hodar is really impressive for Mochizuki. And for Jan-Lennard Struff, well, he's serving. He is the ace leader, I believe, at this point. He had 69 or somewhere in that ballpark at some point in that match against Medvedev, and he has had to work for it. His previous round against Nakashima, he went 5 across 2 days, and he came back, bounced back straight away to defeat Medvedev.
1: Tough loss for the number 8 seed, Daniil Medvedev, today. A quick word on the ladies' singles. Raj, more than a quick word. Naomi Osaka has beaten Daria Kasatkina 1-3 at the time of recording. Sabalenka and Ostapenko are on the centre court. For Naomi Osaka, Raj, a first time in the fourth round. That feels kind of surprising. You saw a bit of her match today. What are your thoughts?
0: I did. Well, if you saw part of that match today, you'd certainly think that was a surprise that she hasn't been further in the championships. But she looked very, very sharp against Daria Kasatkina, who is a very tricky opponent, has a lot of different variety that can upset your rhythm. But Osaka powered through. There's just a slight bit of resistance that showed up in the middle of the second set from Kasatkina, but Osaka was just up to the task.
1: victory for Jessica Pegula today. The number four seed is through. She beat fellow Jessica Buzas Monero for the loss of just four games. She's into the last 16 for the first time in 4 years. A lot of people think that Pegula's bringing the kind of momentum into these championships that could see her make an even deeper run.
0: Yeah, I think so. I mean, you know, a comfortable win for her, and a lot of people have tipped her. They feel like she's has the experience now. Her game is just flat and through the court. She's moving better and better. They feel like she's got a chance to go deep into the tournament.
1: She's going to face Iva Jovic in the next round, who got past Ekaterina Alexandrova today. And another winner was Belinda Bencic right at the start of the day, got past Anna Kalinskaya. Very tight match in a match tiebreak. Bencic has got plenty of experience on the Wimbledon grass as well.
0: Absolutely. And that's a big win for her. I think she's kind of a dark horse to keep coming forward and in the draw. She's just got such an aggressive game style that suits the grass, especially on that backhand side. She can step forward on that left foot and change direction on the backhand.
1: Well, an extraordinary amount happens right across these grounds every single day of the championships. And making sure everything runs smoothly is the responsibility of tournament director Jamie Baker. Baker is a former British Davis Cup player, and he spoke this morning to the Wimbledon radio channel's Barry Cowan, among other things, about some changes around the grounds that are benefiting the players when they're not on court.
2: In terms of the impressive Millennium Building that's been undertaken, I think we're 2 years of three. So what's the process been, and where are we in terms of completing the job for next year?
3: This is personally a really exciting one for me. You know, this was actually one of the first things I started working on when I joined here. It's about 7 or 8 years ago now. We just knew at that time, as players' income was going up, the professionalism around the sport was growing. They want more people here, which is great, and we wanted to accommodate it. But we knew that we would very quickly outgrow what we had before. So this development is really all about player performance, and we just needed more space. And so the two biggest things that are at the heart of it are, one, what we call our kind of performance zone. So downstairs on the bottom floor, we have gym, we have nutrition, we have medical, and we have recovery all in one place. And we had the big expansion this year. Next year, we have a little bit more to go there on the second story of the gym, which will make a big difference. And then the big thing across the whole place is food and drink. That's such a massive part of the players' experience. And overall, we'll actually have gone from three food outlets, which one at Arangi, two over here at the Millennium, to at the end of the project next year, we'll have gone to seven outlets, which is actually going to completely transform the experience. So it's exciting.
2: What do players want in terms of food, and what's changed since you were playing to what the players' demands are now?
3: I actually think one of the biggest things now, the players are on tour all year. The top players are here for basically 3 weeks. You know, they come, they want to prepare, they play a lot of matches. So one of the things is definitely variety. You know, coming into the same restaurant twice a day, two meals a day to have the same thing is obviously can get quite boring. So variety is really key. And then the second thing is, I'm not going to pretend that I'm a nutritionist and know everything, but the nutritional demands of the player and the different tolerances and intolerances that players have, we have to provide all that, because that's what you know, their bodies are machines, and they need the right fuel. So our head chef actually is absolutely fantastic. He's been in place for this is his third year, and he's so knowledgeable, and I think the players actually have really noticed the difference even in the last couple of years.
2: So I'm Barry Cowan. I'm here. I want to go up to get some food. I love bacon and eggs in the morning. Can I get that for breakfast? For my lunch, I like a sort of a nice salad, maybe with a bit of fish. And I love steak and chips for dinner. Am I being turned away, or would I be accommodated?
3: You can pretty much get all of that. You might struggle for some chips, actually. You got different types of potatoes. You might struggle for some chips, but there is pizza up there. But also the amazing thing about the team up there is, even though we have everything, I mean, we basically have you know, we've got sushi, we've got hot food, we've got specials, we've got salads, we've got, we've got everything up there. All the fresh made pasta. But actually, if somebody comes up and just says, can I have X, they just do it. They've got it. And so it's an amazing service.
2: We've talked about the food. In terms of the gym facilities, what was the original footage of the gym and warm up area, and what will be the footage at the end of when it's completed?
3: So don't have an exact number, but roughly we've, in terms of that performance zone, I think we'll have almost doubled it by the end, that whole space when you include the nutrition bar and the recovery space and the medical facilities. So it is a massive difference. But also the

0: I mean, it's helpful, but maybe the not uniqueness, but we do have, obviously, Arangi was our practice facility, massive gym warm-up space over on that side, which actually is completely necessary for us, because even with the expansion on this side, actually wouldn't even be big enough. But there's also just a practical side of it. You know, practice courts are over there, so players want to do their warm-up and walk straight out onto the court. I was talking to someone, I wouldn't say who it was, but I was talking to somebody yesterday. It was a really good conversation. We were talking about how physical the game is now, and they were down in the gym seeing players warm up, I think it was yesterday, kind of just before 11 o'clock. And as you know, these pre-match routines now are really quite significant to get really ready. And they were saying, look, what they're doing now before a match was like my off-season. And it's almost kind of true. You know, they're like, gosh, they're doing all this before a match, and then they're going out and battling for 4 hours. So, yeah, the demands of the athletes now are so different to what they were like 20, 30 years ago.
1: Tournament director Jamie Baker was speaking to our own Barry Cowan a little earlier on today. Let's take a look at the order of play that Baker and his team have prepared for Saturday. On centre court, the matches are like this. It will start with Alexandra Iala of the Philippines, the number 29 seed, against the defending champion Iga Świątek of Poland. She's seeded 3 this year. Then the All-American clash between Amanda Anisimova, last year's beaten finalist, and Madison Keys, seeded 26. Grigor Dimitrov against Matteo Berrettini is on centre court at the end of the day as well. On the number one court, Elisa Mertens, number 25 seed, against Elena Rybakina. Former champion, as we know, Marcus Giron of the USA takes on Alexander Zverev, the number 2 seed. And then at the end of the day on the number one court, Francis Tiafoe against Alexander Bublik. We might come back to that one in a moment. But Raja, a match from center court on Saturday that catches your eye.
2: I would have to go with the Battle of the Americans, Amanda Anisimova and Madison Keys. I think that's going to be a great matchup. Amanda Anisimova, as you mentioned, finalist here last year, having a really tough go, but bounced back to get to the U.S. Open, beating Świątek there. And now up against Madison Keys, who's also bested a Grand Slam with the Australian Open. So there's going to be a lot of hard hitting in that match and some big serving. So I'll look forward to that.
1: Yeah, that's going to be a lot of fun. There's going to be a lot of enjoyment from the spectators for Dimitrov against Berrettini as well. Two fans' favourites there at the end of the day. Number one court then, Raj. I've got a feeling I know what you might pick. But what's standing out to you?
2: Well, if there's something called a popcorn match, I think we've got it in Francis Tiafoe and Alexander Bublik. Such huge personalities on the court. They enjoy the entertainment aspect of being on court. So they're going to engage with the crowd. But I'm certain there will be some flashy shot making and some intense tennis.
1: Yes, they may well be a lot there to entertain us watching on. That could be a terrific match. Looks like a terrific program of matches across the main two show courts. We want to continue to hear from you throughout the championships. Loads of you have been getting in touch, so thank you for that. If you want to get your questions into the team throughout the day, you can send your messages on X. We are at Wimbledon Radio. On Instagram, we're at Wimbledon Radio Channel, or you can email us at radio@aeltc.com. You can also find us on TikTok to see what we're up to behind the scenes and some of the famous faces that we've been speaking to. Raj, thank you for your insight once again. Much more to come throughout the day here on the Wimbledon Radio Channel. And a reminder, we are back on air from 10 a.m. UK time until the end of play on the Wimbledon website and app, as well as in the local area on 87.7 FM. Until then, it's goodbye.
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2: Hello and welcome to The Second Serve, your daily shot of what's been happening in SW19 and on the Wimbledon Radio Channel throughout day five here at the Championships. I'm Richard Connolly, welcoming you to the broadcast centre roof where it's a glorious evening. And I'm joined by super coach Raj Chaudhary to look back on the best of the day's action and to preview what is coming tomorrow. Matches are still happening as we record. So for all the results and the full order of play for Saturday, do make sure to head to Wimbledon.com or check the Wimbledon app. We're already heading towards the weekend. How would you sum up the action that we've seen on day five today as the third round got underway?
3: Well, we saw some high-level tennis under some beautifully blue skies and great weather, and we're starting to see some of these players sharpen their knives as they start to get to the business end of the tournament.
2: We certainly are. A stacked order of play across the show courts today. Six Grand Slam winners were in action across center and number one courts, including a man who has won 24 of them. At the age of 39, expectation remains high for Novak Djokovic at these championships, especially after the second round demolition of Stefanos Tsitsipas. Well, today, Djokovic ran into his first seeded opponent of these championships in the form of Frenchman Artur Rinderknecht. It was a first ever meeting between the two. 4-6 in the breaker. Rinderknecht serves out wide. It's a brilliant return. Rinderknecht deals with it somehow. He's got a volley at the net. He's on the floor. Djokovic wins the match from the floor himself. Djokovic helping the volley into the open court. An extraordinary ending to a wonderful match on center court. A staggering finish. He was tested to the very limit on center court today. But it's Djokovic who comes through. As he raises his arms aloft, he comes through by 3-1.
4: Well, I saw him slip and kind of fall down, and I was just like, please stay down, you know, for that last shot. But there was a lot of slipping and sliding and drop shots and kind of cat and mouse play. He has that variety, you know. He has the big, powerful game, obviously, big shots, serve plus one, serve plus forehand. Comes into the net, he was changing the pace, he was, you know, putting a lot of variety in his game and, you know, taking me out of the comfort zone. I mean, he did very well, and just really relieved to come through this one.
2: Well, you can hear it in Djokovic's voice there, Raj, but he was really tested today. He said he felt a little anxious at times, and certainly at the start there was a little slipping actually behind the baseline. He got a new pair of shoes brought onto the court, although he didn't actually put them on as far as we saw, but that unsettled him a little bit. Got out to a 2-0 lead. Rinderknecht came firing back and was pretty close to taking it to a fifth set today. You've got to give, before we talk Djokovic, Rinderknecht a lot of credit for coming to centre court, and the occasion was there again. Usain Bolt in the front row of the Royal Box this time, but he really delivered a superb spectacle for those watching.
3: Well, he's been playing some good tennis, and grass is a surface that he absolutely loves, and he's embracing these big stages. He seems to play even better in those stages. Everybody reacts differently, but he does embrace that, and he did put the challenge to Djokovic today. It's not often you see Djokovic drop a set 6-1, so you know he's playing a pretty good level.
2: It wasn't far off a bagel as well. Huge credit to Rinderknecht today. He was serving particularly well at the end and thumping quite a few aces, more than 20 of them past Novak Djokovic, which in itself is a great achievement. But listen, we are here principally to talk Djokovic, a 105th singles victory at the Championships. I mean, you do laugh. The numbers are ridiculous, aren't they? Yeah. And that equals Roger Federer's record in terms of the male players. Martina Navratilova, Raj, who you know so very well, remains out in front on 120. But it's a staggering, staggering number. I mean, it's the 21st Wimbledon for Djokovic. He's in the fourth round for the 18th time. It's madness.
3: Yeah, every single number that comes out of your mouth about Djokovic is a record. And And he just continues to break it because he's going to, you know, keep marching on that path. He had a good match today. I think he got tested. And again, he's had, you know, we're used to seeing him work his way into tournaments sometimes, but the efficiency, I think, is important for him over time. And I think he thinks about, he's talked about how much gas he has left in the tank as he gets to the back end of a tournament. I think, you know, he had a good test today. I think he got a little bit of a release valve against Tsitsipas because that didn't spend much time on the court. So I think he's, you know, feeling pretty good about where he's at right now.
2: From the level of his tennis, from what you've seen today, how would you compare it to the various editions of Djokovic we've seen in previous years? I mean, there's a lot to like about the way he's serving. In the broadly, there's a lot to like about that famous Djokovic money return right back at the server, landing near the baseline repeatedly, time after time after time. There's a certain playfulness about him at times. He seems to be embracing the challenge, trying to relieve the pressure on himself quite successfully. How do you sum him up?
3: Yeah, it's interesting. It does feel a little looser on the court. I suppose, you know, especially in the Tsitsipas match, if you're up a couple sets, you have a little bit more room to breathe. But I do think that, in truth, he's not the favorite that he's always been. And I think that's a different thing to be in the hunt as opposed to the hunted. So that mindset might help carry him. I think the level of play, I think the thing that we all are in awe of is how his movement hasn't really dropped off. He had a few slips, but no one understands how to move on this surface better than him.
2: He had a few slips, but he had a couple of dives.
3: Yeah.
2: And as we heard there, the dive on match point to actually seal the win today. And at 39, he's springing back up off the grass. I mean, it's ridiculous, really. He also had to do a very small bit of parenting today during the course of the match as well, because little Tara, his daughter, I think at the start of the fourth set, the team were getting a little bit anxious because he'd lost the third 6-1 and it was tight. Nobody was really getting a chance to break. There were no break points in the fourth set at all. Went to the tie break. And early in the fourth set, Tara screamed out something, you know, come on, daddy, of some description. And he just had to just raise the hand and just lower the volume in the box a little bit. So he's not only winning tennis matches, but he's parenting while he's playing on centre court. There's no limit to what the man can do. He'll play Roman Safiulin in the next round, who came past Joao Fonseca today, 3-3. And three, the qualifier, Safiulin's been to the quarterfinals here before. Heck of a win for him today. You were on the number one court today earlier, Raj, to see Jannik Sinner get past Jenson Brooksby in straight sets. Your impressions?
3: Well, I think the scoreline was a little bit less kind to Brooksby than you would think. It was 6-4, 6-3, 6-4. But Brooksby put up a really good fight. As we know, he's got that unorthodox game, and he seems to find ways to unsettle his opponent. And he did that a few times today. What was impressive about Brooksby is that he brought a little more pace than expected. But Sinner, in usual fashion, just kept the pressure on, and there was just no daylight for him. So he seemed to get better and better. I did sneak a couple serve and volleys from Sinner, which was interesting when he was up 40-love, 40-15 in the games. We saw a few of those. So you can see that he's trying to shape his game so that he's ready for the future rounds.
2: The big guys are all looking to increase the variety of their games. How confident do you think that Sinner is feeling with those aspects? He's tried to perfect the drop shot. It's a response specifically to the challenge of Alcaraz, right? The master of variety with every single shot in the bag. Sinner's trying to bring in a little bit less predictability. Is that going to serve him well later in the championships?
3: I think so. And not just in this championships, but long term. I think if he brings the element of being able to come forward as a different tactic and also to finish off points sometimes faster behind his heavy ground strokes, it's really just another level of threat. And to be fair, if I'm saying I felt like today already the slice backhand looked better and the volleys look crisper. He's been able to put away volleys in the past, but they just look cleaner and more comfortable.
2: A couple of other results from the men's singles today. Shintaro Mochizuki, the Japanese qualifier, passed Rafael Hodar, the new prodigy from Spain, Raj, in four sets. Dream run for him continues. Fourth round of a major for the first time, a junior champion here at Wimbledon. And at the other end of the scale, Jan-Lennard Struff, who's been around for what feels like a generation, past

0: Daniil Medvedev in straight sets today. Those are two big wins, Mochizuki and Struff today.
1: Yeah, absolutely. Well, coming through qualies is such an accomplishment in itself, but to keep that momentum going and to best the rising Rafael Hodar is really impressive for Mochizuki. And for Jan-Lennard Struff, well, he's serving. He is the ace leader, I believe, at this point. He had 69 or somewhere in that ballpark at some point in that match against Medvedev, and he has had to work for it. His previous round against Nakashima, he went 5 across 2 days, and he came back, bounced back straight away to defeat Medvedev.
0: Tough loss for the number 8 seed, Daniil Medvedev, today. A quick word on the ladies' singles. Rush, more than a quick word. Naomi Osaka has beaten Daria Kasatkina 1-3. At the time of recording, Sabalenka and Ostapenko are on the center court. For Naomi Osaka, Raj, a first time in the fourth round. That feels kind of surprising. You saw a bit of her match today. What are your thoughts?
1: I did. Well, if you saw part of that match today, you'd certainly think that that was a surprise that she hasn't been further in the championships. But she looked very, very sharp against Daria Kasatkina, who is a very tricky opponent, has a lot of different variety that can upset your rhythm. But Osaka powered through. There's just a slight bit of resistance that showed up in the middle of the second set from Kasatkina, but Osaka was just up to the task.
0: Victory for Jessica Pegula today. The number 4 seed is through. She beat fellow Jessica Buzas Monero for the loss of just 4 games. She's into the last 16 for the first time in 4 years. A lot of people think that Pegula's bringing the kind of momentum into these championships that could see her make an even deeper run.
1: Yeah, I think so. I mean, you know, a comfortable win for her, and a lot of people have tipped her. They feel like she's has the experience now. Her game is just flat and through the court. She's moving better and better. They feel like she's got a chance to go deep into the tournament.
0: She's going to face Iva Jovic in the next round, who got past Ekaterina Alexandrova today. And another winner was Belinda Bencic right at the start of the day, got past Anna Kalinskaya. Very tight match in a match tiebreak. Bencic has got plenty of experience on the Wimbledon grass as well.
1: Absolutely. And that's a big win for her. I think she's kind of a dark horse to keep coming forward and in the draw. She's just got such an aggressive game style that suits the grass, especially on that backhand side. She can step forward on that left foot and change direction on the backhand.
0: Well, an extraordinary amount happens right across these grounds every single day of the championships. And making sure everything runs smoothly is the responsibility of tournament director Jamie Baker. Baker is a former British Davis Cup player, and he spoke this morning to the Wimbledon radio channel's Barry Cowan, among other things, about some changes around the grounds that are benefiting the players when they're not on court.
2: In terms of the impressive Millennium Building that's been undertaken, I think we're 2 years of 3. So what's the process been, and where are we in terms of completing the job for next year?
3: This is personally a really exciting one for me. You know, this was actually one of the first things I started working on when I joined here. It's about 7 or 8 years ago now. We just knew at that time, as players' income was going up, the professionalism around the sport was growing. They want more people here, which is great, and we wanted to accommodate it. But we knew that we would very quickly outgrow what we had before. So this development is really all about player performance, and we just needed more space. And so the two biggest things that are at the heart of it are, one, what we call our kind of performance zone. So downstairs on the bottom floor, we have gym, we have nutrition, we have medical, and we have recovery all in one place. And we had the big expansion this year. Next year, we have a little bit more to go there on the second story of the gym, which will make a big difference. And then the big thing across the whole place is food and drink. That's such a massive part of the player's experience. And overall, we'll actually have gone from three food outlets, which one at Arangi, 2 over here at the Millennium, to at the end of the project next year, we'll have gone to 7 outlets, which is actually going to completely transform the experience. So it's exciting.
2: What do players want in terms of food, and what's changed since you were playing to what the players' demands are now?
3: I actually think one of the biggest things now, the players are on tour all year. The top players are here for basically 3 weeks. You know, they come, they want to prepare, they play a lot of matches. So one of the things is definitely variety. You know, coming into the same restaurant twice a day, 2 meals a day to have the same thing is obviously can get quite boring. So variety is really key. And then the second thing is, I'm not going to pretend that I'm a nutritionist and know

0: everything, but the nutritional demands of the player and the different tolerances and intolerances that players have, we have to provide all that because that's what their bodies are machines and they need the right fuel. So our head chef actually is absolutely fantastic. He's been in place for this is his third year, and he's so knowledgeable, and I think the players actually have really noticed the difference even in the last couple of years.
1: So I'm Barry Cowan. I'm here. I want to go up to get some food. I love bacon and eggs in the morning. Can I get that for breakfast? For my lunch, I like a sort of a nice salad, maybe with a bit of fish. And I love steak and chips for dinner. Am I being turned away, or would I be accommodated?
0: You can pretty much get all of that. You might struggle for some chips, actually. You've got different types of potatoes. You might struggle for some chips, but there is pizza up there. But also the amazing thing about the team up there is, even though we have everything, we basically have every, you know, we've got sushi, we've got hot food, we've got specials, we've got salads, we've got, we've got everything up there. All the fresh made pasta. But actually, if somebody comes up and just says, can I have X, they just do it. They've got it. And so it's an amazing service.
1: We've talked about the food. In terms of the gym facilities, what was the original footage of the gym and warm up area, and what will be the footage at the end of when it's completed?
0: So don't have an exact number, but roughly in terms of that performance zone, I think we'll have almost doubled it by the end, the whole space when you include the nutrition bar and the recovery space and the medical facilities. So it is a massive difference, but also it's helpful, but maybe the, not uniqueness, but we do have obviously Arangi was our practice facility, massive gym warm-up space over on that side, which actually is completely necessary for us because even with the expansion on this side, actually wouldn't even be big enough. But there's also just a practical side of it. You know, practice courts are over there, so players want to do their warm up and walk straight out onto the court. I was talking to someone, I wouldn't say who it was, but I was talking to somebody yesterday. It was a really good conversation. We were talking about how physical the game is now. And they were down in the gym seeing players warm up. I think it was yesterday, kind of just before 11 o'clock. And as you know, these pre-match routines now are really quite significant. You get really ready. And they were saying, look, what they're doing now before a match was like my off-season. And it's almost kind of true. You know, they're like, gosh, they're doing all this before a match, and then they're going out and battling for 4 hours. So, yeah, the demands of the athletes now are so different to what they were like 20, 30 years ago.
2: Tournament director Jamie Baker was speaking to our own Barry Cowan a little earlier on today. Let's take a look at the order of play that Baker and his team have prepared for Saturday. On centre court, the matches are like this. It will start with Alexandra Iala of the Philippines, the number 29 seed, against the defending champion Iga Świątek of Poland. She's seeded 3 this year. Then the All-American clash between Amanda Anisimova, last year's beaten finalist, and Madison Keys, seeded 26. Grigor Dimitrov against Matteo Berrettini is on centre court at the end of the day as well. On the number one court, Elisa Mertens, number 25 seed, against Elena Rybakina, former champion as we know. Marcus Giron of the USA takes on Alexander Zverev, the number 2 seed. And then at the end of the day on the number one court, Francis Tiafoe against Alexander Bublik. We might come back to that one in a moment. But Raja, a match from centre court on Saturday that catches your eye.
3: I would have to go with the Battle of the Americans, Amanda Anisimova and Madison Keys. I think that's going to be a great matchup. Amanda Anisimova, as you mentioned, finalist here last year, having a really tough go, but bounced back to get to the U.S. Open, beating Świątek there. And now up against Madison Keys, who's also bested a Grand Slam with the Australian Open. So there's going to be a lot of hard hitting in that match and some big serving. So I'll look forward to that.
2: Yeah, that's going to be a lot of fun. There's going to be a lot of enjoyment from the spectators for Dimitrov against Berrettini as well. Two fans' favourites there at the end of the day. Number one court then, Raj. I've got a feeling I know what you might pick. But what's standing out to you?
3: Well, if there's something called a popcorn match, I think we've got it in Francis Tiafoe and Alexander Bublik. Such huge personalities on the court. They enjoy the entertainment aspect of being on court, so they're going to engage with the crowd. But I'm certain there will be some flashy shot making and some intense tennis.
2: Yes, they may well be a lot there to entertain us watching on. That could be a terrific match. Looks like a terrific programme of matches across the main two show courts. We want to continue to hear from you throughout the championships. Loads of you have been getting in touch, so thank you for that. If you want to get your questions into the team throughout the day, you can send your messages on X. We are at Wimbledon Radio. On Instagram, we're at Wimbledon Radio Channel, or you can email us at radio@aeltc.com. You can also find us on TikTok to see what we're up to behind the scenes and some of the famous faces that we've been speaking to. Raj, thank you for your insight once again. Much more to come throughout the day here on the Wimbledon Radio Channel. And a reminder, we are back on air from 10 a.m. UK time until the end of play on the Wimbledon website and app, as well as in the local area on 87.7 FM. 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
2: Hello and welcome to The Second Serve, your daily shot of what's been happening in SW19 and on the Wimbledon Radio Channel throughout day five here at the Championships. I'm Richard Connolly, welcoming you to the broadcast centre roof where it's a glorious evening. And I'm joined by super coach Raj Chaudhary to look back on the best of the day's action and to preview what is coming tomorrow. Matches are still happening as we record. So for all the results and the full order of play for Saturday, do make sure to head to Wimbledon.com or check the Wimbledon app. Raj, we're already heading towards the weekend. How would you sum up the action that we've seen on day five today as the third round got underway?
3: Well, we saw some high-level tennis under some beautifully blue skies and great weather, and we're starting to see some of these players sharpen their knives as they start to get to the business end of the tournament.
2: We certainly are. A stacked order of play across the show courts today. Six Grand Slam winners were in action across center and number one courts, including a man who has won 24 of them. At the age of 39, expectation remains high for Novak Djokovic at these championships, especially after the second round demolition of Stefanos Tsitsipas. Well, today, Djokovic ran into his first seeded opponent of these championships in the form of Frenchman Artur Rinderknecht. It was a first ever meeting between the two. 4-6 in the breaker. Rinderknecht serves out wide. It's a brilliant return. Rinderknecht deals with it somehow. He's got a volley at the net. He's on the floor. Djokovic wins the match from the floor himself. Djokovic helping the volley into the open court. An extraordinary ending to a wonderful match on center court. A staggering finish. He was tested to the very limit on center court today. But it's Djokovic who comes through. As he raises his arms aloft, he comes through by 3-1.
6: Well, I saw him slip and kind of fall down, and I was just like, please stay down, you know, for that last shot. But there was a lot of slipping and sliding and drop shots and kind of cat and mouse play. You know, he has that variety. You know, he has the big, powerful game, obviously, big shots, serve plus one, serve plus forehand. Comes into the net, he was changing the pace, he was, you know, putting a lot of variety in his game and, you know, taking me out of the comfort zone. I mean, he did very well, and yeah, just really relieved to come through this one.
2: Well, you can hear it in Djokovic's voice there, Raj, but he was really tested today. He said he felt a little anxious at times, And certainly at the start, there was a little slipping actually behind the baseline. He got a new pair of shoes brought onto the court, although he didn't actually put them on as far as we saw. But that unsettled him a little bit. Got out to a 2-sets-to-love lead. Rinderknecht came firing back and was pretty close to taking it to a fifth set today. You've got to give, before we talk Djokovic, Rinderknecht a lot of credit for coming to centre court, and the occasion was there again. Usain Bolt in the front row of the Royal Box this time, but he really delivered a superb spectacle for those watching.
3: Well, he's been playing some good tennis, and grass is a surface that he absolutely loves, and he's embracing these big stages. He seems to play even better in those stages. Everybody reacts differently, but he does embrace that, and he did put the challenge to Djokovic today. It's not often you see Djokovic drop a set 6-1, so you know he's playing a pretty good level.
2: It wasn't far off a bagel as well. Yeah, huge credit to Rinderknecht today. He was serving particularly well at the end, and thumping quite a few aces, more than 20 of them, past Novak Djokovic, which in itself is a great achievement. But listen, we are here principally to talk Djokovic, a 105th singles victory at the championships. I mean, you do laugh. The numbers are ridiculous, aren't they? Yeah. And that equals Roger Federer's record in terms of the male players. Martina Navratilova, Raj, who you know so very well, yeah, remains out in front on 120. But it's a staggering, staggering number. I mean, it's the 21st Wimbledon for Djokovic. He's in the fourth round for the 18th time. It's madness.
3: Yeah, every single number that comes out of your mouth about Djokovic is a record. And he just continues to break it, because he's going to, you know, keep marching on that path. He had a good match today. I think he got tested. And again, he's had, you know, we're used to seeing him work his way into tournaments sometimes, but the efficiency, I think, is important for him over time. And I think he thinks about, he's talked about how much gas he has left in the tank, yeah, as he gets to the back end of a tournament. I think, you know, he had a good test today. I think he got a little bit of a release valve against Tsitsipas, because that didn't spend much time on the court. So I think he's, you know, feeling pretty good about where he's at right now.
2: From the level of his tennis, from what you've seen today, how would you compare it to the various editions of Djokovic we've seen in previous years? I mean, there's a lot to like about the way he's serving in the broadly. There's a lot to like about that famous Djokovic money return right back at the server, landing near the baseline repeatedly, time after time after time. There's a certain playfulness about him at times. He seems to be embracing the challenge, trying to relieve the pressure on himself quite successfully. How do you sum him up?
3: Yeah, it's interesting. It does feel a little looser on the court. I suppose, you know, especially in the Tsitsipas match, if you're up a couple sets, you have a little bit more room to breathe. But I do think that, in truth, he's not the favorite that he's always been. And I think that's a different thing to be in the hunt as opposed to the hunted. So that mindset might help carry him. I think the level of play, I think the thing that we all are in awe of is how his movement hasn't, yeah, really dropped off. He had a few slips, but no one understands how to move on this surface better than him.
2: He had a few slips, but he had a couple of dives.
3: Yeah.
2: And as we heard there, the dive on match point to actually seal the win today. And at 39, he's springing back up off the grass. I mean, it's ridiculous, really. He also had to do a very small bit of parenting today during the course of the match as well, because little Tara, his daughter, I think at the start of the fourth set, the team were getting a little bit anxious because he'd lost the third 6-1 and it was tight. Nobody was really getting a chance to break. There were no break points in the fourth set at all. Went to the tie break. And early in the fourth set, Tara screamed out something, you know, come on, daddy, of some description. And he just had to raise the hand and just lower the volume in the box a little bit. So he's not only winning tennis matches, but he's parenting while he's playing on center court. There's no limit to what the man can do. He'll play Roman Safiulin in the next round, who came past Joao Fonseca today, 3-3. And three, the qualifier, Safiulin's been to the quarterfinals here before. Heck of a win for him today. You were on the number one court today earlier, Raj, to see Jannik Sinner get past Jenson Brooksby in straight sets. Your impressions?
3: Well, I think the score line was a little bit less kind to Brooksby than you would think. It was 6-4, 6-3, 6-4. But Brooksby put up a really good fight. As we know, he's got that unorthodox game, and he seems to find ways to unsettle his opponent. And he did that a few times today. What was impressive about Brooksby is that he brought a little more pace than expected. But Sinner, in usual fashion, just kept the pressure on, and there was just no daylight for him. So he seemed to get better and better. I did sneak a couple serve and volleys from Sinner, which was interesting when he was up 40-love, 40-15 in the game.

0: challenge of Alcaraz, right? The master of variety with every single shot in the bag. Sinner's trying to bring in a little bit less predictability. Is that going to serve him well later in the championships?
1: I think so. And not just in this championships, but long term. I think if he brings the element of being able to come forward as a different tactic and also to finish off points sometimes faster behind his heavy ground strokes, it's really just another level of threat. And to be fair, if I'm saying I felt like today already the slice backhand looked better and the volleys look crisper. He's been able to put away volleys in the past, but they just look cleaner and more comfortable.
0: A couple of other results from the men's singles today. Shintaro Mochizuki, the Japanese qualifier, passed Rafael Hodar. The new prodigy from Spain, Raj, in four sets. Dream run for him continues. Fourth round of a major for the first time, a junior champion here at Wimbledon. And at the other end of the scale, Jan-Lennard Struff, who's been around for what feels like a generation, passed Daniil Medvedev in straight sets today. Those are two big wins, Mochizuki and Struff today.
1: Yeah, absolutely. Well, coming through qualies is such an accomplishment in itself, but to keep that momentum going and to best the rising Rafael Hodar is really impressive for Mochizuki. And for Jan-Lennard Struff, well, he's serving. He is the ace leader, I believe, at this point. He had 69 or somewhere in that ballpark at some point in that match against Medvedev, and he has had to work for it. His previous round against Nakashima, he went 5 across 2 days, and he came back, bounced back straight away to defeat Medvedev.
0: Tough loss for the number 8 seed, Daniil Medvedev, today. A quick word on the ladies' singles. Raj, more than a quick word. Naomi Osaka has beaten Daria Kasatkina 1-3. At the time of recording, Sabalenka and Ostapenko are on the center court. For Naomi Osaka, Raj, a first time in the fourth round. That feels kind of surprising. You saw a bit of her match today. What are your thoughts?
1: I did. Well, if you saw part of that match today, you'd certainly think that was a surprise that she hasn't been further in the championships. But she looked very, very sharp against Daria Kasatkina, who is a very tricky opponent, has a lot of different variety that can upset your rhythm. But Osaka powered through. There's just a slight bit of resistance that showed up in the middle of the second set from Kasatkina, but Osaka was just up to the task.
0: Victory for Jessica Pegula today. The number 4 seed is through. She beat fellow Jessica Buzas Monero for the loss of just 4 games. She's into the last 16 for the first time in 4 years. A lot of people think that Pegula's bringing the kind of momentum into these championships that could see her make an even deeper run.
1: Yeah, I think so. I mean, you know, a comfortable win for her, and a lot of people have tipped her. They feel like she's has the experience now. Her game is just flat and through the court. She's moving better and better. They feel like she's got a chance to go deep into the tournament.
0: She's going to face Iva Jovic in the next round, who got past Ekaterina Alexandrova today. And another winner was Belinda Bencic right at the start of the day, got past Anna Kalinskaya. Very tight match in a match tiebreak. Bencic has got plenty of experience on the Wimbledon grass as well.
1: Absolutely. And that's a big win for her. I think she's kind of a dark horse to keep coming forward and in the draw. She's just got such an aggressive game style that suits the grass, especially on that backhand side. She can step forward on that left foot and change direction on the backhand.
0: Well, an extraordinary amount happens right across these grounds every single day of the championships. And making sure everything runs smoothly is the responsibility of tournament director Jamie Baker. Baker is a former British Davis Cup player, and he spoke this morning to the Wimbledon radio channel's Barry Cowan, among other things, about some changes around the grounds that are benefiting the players when they're not on court.
2: In terms of the impressive Millennium Building that's been undertaken, I think we're 2 years of three. So what's the process been, and where are we in terms of completing the job for next year?
3: This is personally a really exciting one for me. You know, this was actually one of the first things I started working on when I joined here. It's about 7 or 8 years ago now. We just knew at that time, as players' income was going up, the professionalism around the sport was growing. They want more people here, which is great, and we wanted to accommodate it. But we knew that we would very quickly outgrow what we had before. So this development is really all about player performance, and we just needed more space. And so the two biggest things that are at the heart of it are, one, what we call our kind of performance zone. So downstairs on the bottom floor, we have gym, we have nutrition, we have medical, and we have recovery. all in one place, and we

0: had a big, the big expansion this year. Next year we have a little bit more to go there on the second story of the gym, which will make a big difference. And then the big thing across the whole place is food and drink. That's such a massive part of the players' experience. And overall, we'll actually have gone from three food outlets, which one at Arangi, two over here at the Millennium, to at the end of the project next year, we'll have gone to seven outlets, which is actually going to completely transform the experience. So it's exciting.
1: What do players want in terms of food, and what's changed since you were playing to what the players' demands are now?
0: I actually think one of the biggest things now, the players are on tour all year. The top players are here for basically 3 weeks. You know, they come, they want to prepare, they play a lot of matches. So one of the things is definitely variety. You know, coming into the same restaurant twice a day, two meals a day to have the same thing is obviously can get quite boring. So variety is really key. And then the second thing is, I'm not going to pretend that I'm a nutritionist and know everything, but the nutritional demands of the player and the different tolerances and intolerances that players have, we have to provide all that, because that's what you know, their bodies are machines, and they need the right fuel. So our head chef actually is absolutely fantastic. He's been in place for this is his third year, and he's so knowledgeable, and I think the players actually have really noticed the difference even in the last couple of years.
1: So I'm Barry Cowan. I'm here. I want to go up to get some food. I love bacon and eggs in the morning. Can I get that for breakfast? For my lunch, I like a sort of a nice salad, maybe with a bit of fish. And I love steak and chips for dinner. Am I being turned away, or would I be accommodated?
0: You can pretty much get all of that. You might struggle for some chips, actually. You got different types of potatoes. You might struggle for some chips, but there is pizza up there. But also the amazing thing about the team up there is, even though we have everything, we basically have every, you know, we've got sushi, we've got hot food, we've got specials, we've got salads, we've got, we've got everything up there. All the fresh made pasta. But actually, if somebody comes up and just says, can I have X, they just do it. They've got it. And so it's an amazing service.
1: We've talked about the food. In terms of the gym facilities, what was the original footage of the gym and warm up area, and what will be the footage at the end of when it's completed?
0: So don't have an exact number, but roughly we've, in terms of that performance zone, I think we'll have almost doubled it by the end, that whole space when you include the nutrition bar and the recovery space and the medical facilities. So it is a massive difference, but also it's helpful, but maybe the, not uniqueness, but we do have obviously Arangi was our practice facility, massive gym warm-up space over on that side, which actually is completely necessary for us, because even with the expansion on this side, actually wouldn't even be big enough. But there's also just a practical side of it. You know, practice courts are over there, so players want to do their warm up and walk straight out onto the court. I was talking to someone, I wouldn't say who it was, but I was talking to somebody yesterday. It was a really good conversation. We were talking about how physical the game is now. And they were down in the gym seeing players warm up, I think it was yesterday, kind of just before 11 o'clock. And as you know, these pre-match routines now are really quite significant to get really ready. And they were saying, look, what they're doing now before a match was like my off-season. And it's almost kind of true. You know, they're like, gosh, they're doing all this before a match, and then they're going out and battling for 4 hours. So, yeah, the demands of the athletes now are so different to what they were like 20, 30 years ago.
2: Tournament director Jamie Baker was speaking to our own Barry Cowan a little earlier on today. Let's take a look at the order of play that Baker and his team have prepared for Saturday. On centre court, the matches are like this. It will start with Alexandra Iala of the Philippines, the number 29 seed, against the defending champion Iga Świątek of Poland. She's seeded 3 this year. Then the All-American clash between Amanda Anisimova, last year's beaten finalist, and Madison Keys, seeded 26. Grigor Dimitrov against Matteo Berrettini is on centre court at the end of the day as well. On the number one court, Elisa Mertens, number 25 seed, against Elena Rybakina. Former champion, as we know, Marcus Giron of the USA takes on Alexander Zverev, the number 2 seed. And then at the end of the day on the number one court, Francis Tiafoe against Alexander Bublik. We might come back to that one in a moment. But Raja, a match from center court on Saturday that catches your eye.
3: I would have to go with the Battle of the Americans, Amanda Anisimova and Madison Keys. I think that's going to be a great matchup. Amanda Anisimova, as you mentioned, finalist here last year, having a really tough go, but bounced back to get to the U.S. Open, beating Swiatek there. And now up against Madison Keys, who's also bested a Grand Slam with the Australian Open. So there's going to be a lot of hard hitting in that match and some big serving. So I'll look forward to that.
2: Yeah, that's going to be a lot of fun. There's going to be a lot of enjoyment from the spectators for Dimitrov against Berrettini as well. Two fans' favourites there at the end of the day. Number one court then, Raj. I've got a feeling I know what you might pick. But what's standing out to you?
3: Well, if there's something called the popcorn match, I think we've got it in Francis Tiafoe and Alexander Bublik. Such huge personalities on the court. They enjoy the entertainment aspect of being on court. So they're going to engage with the crowd. But I'm certain there will be some flashy shot making and some intense tennis.
2: Yes, there may well be a lot there to entertain us watching on. That could be a terrific match. Looks like a terrific program of matches across the main two show courts. We want to continue to hear from you throughout the championships. Loads of you have been getting in touch, so thank you for that. If you want to get your questions into the team throughout the day, you can send your messages on X. We are at Wimbledon Radio. On Instagram, we're at Wimbledon Radio Channel, or you can email us at radio@aeltc.com. You can also find us on TikTok to see what we're up to behind the scenes and some of the famous faces that we've been speaking to. Raj, thank you for your insight once again. Much more to come throughout the day here on the Wimbledon Radio Channel. And a reminder, we are back on air from 10 a.m. UK time until the end of play on the Wimbledon website and app, as well as in the local area on 87.7 FM. 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
2: Hello and welcome to The Second Serve, your daily shot of what's been happening in SW19 and on the Wimbledon Radio Channel throughout day five here at the Championships. I'm Richard Connolly, welcoming you to the broadcast centre roof where it's a glorious evening. And I'm joined by super coach Raj Chaudhary to look back on the best of the day's action and to preview what is coming tomorrow. Matches are still happening as we record. So for all the results and the full order of play for Saturday, do make sure to head to Wimbledon.com or check the Wimbledon app. Raj, we're already heading towards the weekend. How would you sum up the action that we've seen on day five today as the third round got underway?
3: Well, we saw some high-level tennis under some beautifully blue skies and great weather, and we're starting to see some of these players sharpen their knives as they start to get to the business end of the tournament.
2: We certainly are. A stacked order of play across the show courts today. Six Grand Slam winners were in action across center and number one courts, including a man who has won 24 of them. At the age of 39, expectation remains high for Novak Djokovic at these championships, especially after the second round demolition of Stefanos Tsitsipas. Well, today, Djokovic ran into his first seeded opponent of these championships in the form of Frenchman Artur Rinderknecht. It was a first ever meeting between the two. 4-6 in the breaker. Rinderknecht serves out wide. It's a brilliant return. Rinderknecht deals with it somehow. He's got a volley at the net. He's on the floor. Djokovic wins the match from the floor himself. Djokovic helping the volley into the open court. An extraordinary ending to a wonderful match on centre court. A staggering finish. He was

0: tested to the very limit on centre court today, but it's Djokovic who comes through. As he raises his arms aloft, he comes through by 3-1.
1: Well, I saw him slip and kind of fall down, and I was just like, please stay down, you know, for that last shot. But there was a lot of slipping and sliding and drop shots and kind of cat and mouse play. You know, he has that variety. You know, he has the big, powerful game, obviously, big shots, serve plus one, serve plus forehand. Comes into the net, he was changing the pace. He was, you know, putting a lot of variety in his game and, you know, taking me out of the comfort zone. I mean, he did very well, and yeah, just really relieved to come through this one.
2: Well, you can hear it in Djokovic's voice there, Raj, but he was really tested today. He said he felt a little anxious at times, and certainly at the start there was a little slipping actually behind the baseline. He got a new pair of shoes brought onto the court, although he didn't actually put them on as far as we saw, but that unsettled him a little bit. Got out to a 2-0 lead. Rinderknecht came firing back and was pretty close to taking it to a 5th set today. You've got to give, before we talk Djokovic, Rinderknecht a lot of credit for coming to centre court, and the occasion was there again. Usain Bolt in the front row of the Royal Box this time, but he really delivered a superb spectacle for those watching.
3: Well, he's been playing some good tennis, and grass is a surface that he absolutely loves, and he's embracing these big stages. He seems to play even better in those stages. Everybody reacts differently, but he does embrace that, and he did put the challenge to Djokovic today. It's not often you see Djokovic drop a set 6-1, so you know he's playing a pretty good level.
2: It wasn't far off a bagel as well. Yeah, huge credit to Rinderknecht today. He was serving particularly well at the end and thumping quite a few aces, more than 20 of them past Novak Djokovic, which in itself is a great achievement. But listen, we are here principally to talk Djokovic, a 105th singles victory at the championships. I mean, you do laugh. The numbers are ridiculous, aren't they? Yeah. And that equals Roger Federer's record in terms of the male players. Martina Navratilova, Raj, who you know so very well, remains out in front on 120. But it's a staggering, staggering number. I mean, it's the 21st Wimbledon for Djokovic. He's in the fourth round for the 18th time. It's madness.
3: Yeah, every single number that comes out of your mouth about Djokovic is a record. And he just continues to break it because he's going to, you know, keep marching on that path. He had a good match today. I think he got tested. And again, he's had, you know, we're used to seeing him work his way into tournaments sometimes, but the efficiency, I think, is important for him over time. And I think he's talked about how much gas he has left in the tank as he gets to the back end of a tournament. I think, you know, he had a good test today. I think he got a little bit of a release valve against Tsitsipas because that didn't spend much time on the court. So I think he's, you know, feeling pretty good about where he's at right now.
2: From the level of his tennis, from what you've seen today, how would you compare it to the various editions of Djokovic we've seen in previous years? I mean, there's a lot to like about the way he's serving. Broadly, there's a lot to like about that famous Djokovic money return right back at the server, landing near the baseline repeatedly, time after time after time. There's a certain playfulness about him at times. He seems to be embracing the challenge, trying to relieve the pressure on himself quite successfully. How do you sum him up?
3: Yeah, it's interesting. It does feel a little looser on the court. I suppose, you know, especially in the Tsitsipas match, if you're up a couple sets, you have a little bit more room to breathe. But I do think that, in truth, he's not the favorite that he's always been. And I think that's a different thing to be in the hunt as opposed to the hunted. So that mindset might help carry him. I think the level of play, I think the thing that we all are in awe of is how his movement hasn't really dropped off. He had a few slips, but no one understands how to move on this surface better than him.
2: He had a few slips, but he had a couple of dives.
3: Yeah.
2: And as we heard there, the dive on match point to actually seal the win today. And at 39, he's springing back up off the grass. I mean, it's ridiculous, really. He also had to do a very small bit of parenting today during the course of the match as well, because little Tara, his daughter, I think at the start of the fourth set, the team were getting a little bit anxious because he'd lost the third 6-1 and it was tight. Nobody was really getting a chance to break. There were no break points in the fourth set at all, went to the tie break. And early in the fourth set, Tara screamed out something, you know, come on, daddy, of some description. And he just had to just raise the hand and just lower the volume in the box a little bit. So he's not only winning tennis matches, but he's parenting while he's playing on centre court. There's no limit to what the man can do. He'll play Roman Safiulin in the next round, who came past Joao Fonseca today, 3-3. And three, the qualifier, Safiulin's been to the quarterfinals here before. Heck of a win for him today. You were on the number one court today earlier, Raj, to see Jannik Sinner get past Jenson Brooksby in straight sets. Your impressions?
3: Well, I think the score line was a little bit less kind to Brooksby than you would think. It was 6-4, 6-3, 6-4. But Brooksby put up a really good fight. As we know, he's got that unorthodox game, and he seems to find ways to unsettle his opponent. And he did that a few times today. What was impressive about Brooksby is that he brought a little more pace than expected. But Sinner, in usual fashion, just kept the pressure on, and there was just no daylight for him. So he seemed to get better and better. I did sneak a couple serve and volleys from Sinner, which was interesting when he was up 40-love, 40-15 in the games. We saw a few of those. So you can see that he's trying to shape his game so that he's ready for the future rounds.
2: The big guys are all looking to increase the variety of their games. How confident do you think that Sinner is feeling with those aspects? He's tried to perfect the drop shot. It's a response specifically to the challenge of Alcaraz, right? The master of variety with every single shot in the bag. Sinner's trying to bring in a little bit less predictability. Is that going to serve him well later in the championships?
3: I think so. And not just in this championships, but long term. I think if he brings the element of being able to come forward as a different tactic and also to finish off points sometimes faster behind his heavy ground strokes, it's really just another level of threat. And to be fair, if I'm saying I felt like today already the slice backhand looked better, yep, and the volleys look crisper. He's been able to put away volleys in the past, but they just look cleaner and more comfortable.
2: A couple of other results from the men's singles today. Shintaro Mochizuki, the Japanese qualifier, passed Rafael Hodar, the new prodigy from Spain, Raj, in four sets. Dream run for him continues. Fourth round of a major for the first time, a junior champion here at Wimbledon. And at the other end of the scale, Jan-Lennard Struff, who's been around for what feels like a generation, passed Daniil Medvedev in straight sets today. Those are two big wins, Mochizuki and Struff today.
3: Yeah, absolutely. Well, coming through qualies is such an accomplishment in itself, but to keep that momentum going and to best the rising Rafael Hodar is really impressive for Mochizuki. And for Jan-Lennard Struff, well, he's serving. He is the ace leader, I believe, at this point. He had 69 or somewhere in that ballpark at some point in that match against Medvedev, and he has had to work for it. His previous round against Nakashima, he went 5 across 2 days, and he came back, bounced back straight away to defeat Medvedev.
2: Tough loss for the number 8 seed, Daniil Medvedev, today. A quick word on the ladies' singles. Raj, more than a quick word. Naomi Osaka has beaten Daria Kasatkina 1-3. At the time of recording, Sabalenka and Ostapenko are on the center court. For Naomi Osaka, Raj, a first time in the fourth round. That feels kind of surprising. You saw a bit of her match today. What are your thoughts?
3: I did. Well, if you saw part of that match today, you'd certainly think that that was a surprise that she hasn't been further in the championships. But she looked very, very sharp against Daria Kasatkina, who is a very tricky opponent, has a lot of different variety that can upset your rhythm. But Osaka powered through. There's just a slight bit of resistance that showed up in the middle of the second set from Kasatkina, but Osaka was just up to the task.
2: Victory for Jessica Pegula today. The number 4 seed is through. She beat fellow Jessica Buzas Monero for the loss of just 4 games. She's into the last 16 for the first time in 4 years. A lot of people think that Pegula's bringing the kind of momentum into these championships that could see her make an even deeper run.
3: Yeah, I think so. I mean, you know, a comfortable win for her, and a lot of people have tipped her. They feel like she's has the experience now. Her game is just flat and through the court. She's moving better and better. They feel like she's got a chance to go deep into the tournament.
2: She's going to face Iva Jovic in the next round, who got past Ekaterina Alexandrova today. And another winner was Belinda Bencic right at the start of the day, got past Anna Kalinskaya. Very tight match in a match tiebreak. Bencic has got plenty of experience on the Wimbledon grass as well.
3: Absolutely. And that's a big win for her. I think she's kind of a dark horse to keep coming forward and in the draw. She's just got such an aggressive game style that suits the grass, especially on that backhand side. She can step forward on that left foot and change direction on the backhand.
2: Well, an extraordinary amount happens right across these grounds every single day of the championships, and making sure everything runs smoothly is the responsibility of tournament director Jamie Baker. Baker is a former British Davis Cup player, and he spoke this morning to the Wimbledon radio channel's Barry Cowan, among other things, about some changes around the grounds that are benefiting the players when they're not on court.
4: In terms of the impressive millennium building that's been undertaken, I think we're 2 years of three. So what's the process been, and where are we in terms of completing the job for next year?
5: This is personally a really exciting one for me. You know, this was actually one of the first things I started working on when I joined here. It's about 7 or 8 years ago now. We just knew at that time, as players' income was going up, the professionalism around the sport was growing. They want more people here, which is great, and we wanted to accommodate it. But we knew that we would very quickly outgrow what we had before. So this development is really all about player performance, and we just needed more space. And so the two biggest things that are at the heart of it are, one, what we call our kind of performance zone. So downstairs on the bottom floor, we have gym, we have nutrition, we have medical, and we have recovery all in one place. And we had the big expansion this year. Next year, we have a little bit more to go there on the second story of the gym, which will make a big difference. And then the big thing across the whole place is food and drink. That's such a massive part of the players' experience. And overall, we'll actually have gone from three food outlets, which one at Arangi, two over here at the Millennium, to at the end of the project next year, we'll have gone to seven outlets, which is actually going to completely transform the experience. So it's exciting.
4: What do players want in terms of food, and what's changed since you were playing to what the players' demands are now?
5: I actually think one of the biggest things now, the players are on tour all year. The top players are here for basically 3 weeks. You know, they come, they want to prepare, they play a lot of matches. So one of the things is definitely variety. You know, coming into the same restaurant twice a day, two meals a day, to have the same thing is obviously can get quite boring. So variety is really key. And then the second thing is, I'm not going to pretend that I'm a nutritionist and know everything, but the nutritional demands of the player and the different tolerances and intolerances that players have, we have to provide all that, because that's what, you know, their bodies are machines, and they need the right fuel. So our head chef actually is absolutely fantastic. He's been in place for, this is his third year, and he's so knowledgeable, and I think the players actually have really noticed the difference even in the last couple of years.
4: So I'm Barry Cowan. I'm here. I want to go up to get some food. I love bacon and eggs in the morning. Can I get that for breakfast? For my lunch, I like a sort of a nice salad, maybe with a bit of fish. And I love steak and chips for dinner. Am I being turned away, or would I be accommodated?
5: You can pretty much get all of that. You might struggle for some chips, actually. You've got different types of potatoes. You might struggle for some chips, but there is pizza up there. But also the amazing thing about the team up there is, even though we have everything, we basically have every, you know, we've got sushi, we've got hot food, we've got specials, we've got salads, we've got, we've got everything up there. All the fresh made pasta. But actually, if somebody comes up and just says, can I have X, they just do it. They've got it. And so it's an amazing service.
4: We've talked about the food. In terms of the gym facilities, what was the original footage of the gym and warm-up area, and what will be the footage at the end of when it's completed?
5: So don't have an exact number, but roughly we've, in terms of that performance zone, I think we'll have almost doubled it by the end, that whole space when you include the nutrition bar and the recovery space and the medical facilities. So it is a massive difference. But also it's helpful, but maybe the not uniqueness, but we do have obviously Arangi was our practice facility. Massive gym warm-up space over on that side, which actually is completely necessary for us, because even with the expansion on this side, actually wouldn't even be big enough. But there's also just a practical side of it. You know, practice courts are over there, so players want to do their warm up and walk straight out onto the court. I was talking to someone, I wouldn't say who it was, but I was talking to somebody yesterday. It was a really good conversation. We were talking about how physical the game is now. And they were down in the gym seeing players warm up, I think it was yesterday, kind of just before 11 o'clock. And as you know, these pre-match routines now are really quite significant. You get really ready. And they were saying, look, what they're doing now before a match was like my off-season. And it's almost kind of true. You know, they're like, gosh, they're doing all this before a match, and then they're going out and battling for 4 hours. So, yeah, the demands of the athletes now are so different to what they were like 20, 30 years ago.
2: Tournament director Jamie Baker was speaking to our own Barry Cowan a little earlier on today. Let's take a look at the order of play that Baker and his team have prepared for Saturday. On centre court, the matches are like this. It will start with Alexandra Iala of the Philippines, the number 29 seed, against the defending champion Iga Świątek of Poland. She's seeded 3 this year. Then the All-American clash between Amanda Anisimova, last year's beaten finalist, and Madison Keys, seeded 26. Grigor Dimitrov against Matteo Berrettini is on centre court at the end of the day as well. On the number one court, Elisa Mertens, number 25 seed, against Elena Rybakina, former champion as we know. Marcus Giron of the USA takes on Alexander Zverev, the number 2 seed. And then at the end of the day on the number one court, Francis Tiafoe against Alexander Bublik. We might come back to that one in a moment. But Raj, a match from centre court on Saturday that catches your eye.
3: I would have to go with the Battle of the Americans, Amanda Anisimova and Madison Keys. I think that's going to be a great matchup. Amanda Anisimova, as you mentioned, finalist here last year, having a really tough go, but bounced back to get to the U.S. Open, beating Świątek there. And now up against Madison Keys, who's also bested a Grand Slam with the Australian Open. So there's going to be a lot of hard hitting in that match and some big serving. So I'll look forward to that.
2: Yeah, that's going to be a lot of fun. There's going to be a lot of enjoyment from the spectators for Dimitrov against Berrettini as well. Two fans' favourites there at the end of the day. Number one court then, Raj. I've got a feeling I know what you might pick. But what's standing out to you?
3: Well, if there's something called a popcorn match, I think we've got it in Francis Tiafoe and Alexander Bublik. Such huge personalities on the court. They enjoy the entertainment aspect of being on court. So they're going to engage with the crowd. But I'm certain there will be some flashy shot making and some intense tennis.
2: Yes, they may well be a lot there to entertain us watching on. That could be a terrific match. Looks like a terrific program of matches across the main two show courts. We want to continue to hear from you throughout the championships. Loads of you have been getting in touch, so thank you for that. If you want to get your questions into the team throughout the day, you can send your messages on X. We are at Wimbledon Radio. On Instagram, we're at Wimbledon Radio Channel, or you can email us at radio@aeltc.com. You can also find us on TikTok to see what we're up to behind the scenes and some of the famous faces that we've been speaking to. Raj, thank you for your insight once again. Much more to come throughout the day here on the Wimbledon Radio Channel. And a reminder, we are back on air from 10 a.m. UK time until the end of play on the Wimbledon website and app, as well as in the local area on 87.7 FM. 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
2: 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I'm Richard Connolly, welcoming you to the Broadcast Centre room.

0: for it. It's a glorious evening. And I'm joined by Super Coach Raj Chaudhary to look back on the best of the day's action and to preview what is coming tomorrow. Matches are still happening as we record. So for all the results and the full order of play for Saturday, do make sure to head to Wimbledon.com or check the Wimbledon app. Raj, we're already heading towards the weekend. How would you sum up the action that we've seen on day five today as the third round got underway?
1: Well, we saw some high-level tennis under some beautifully blue skies and great weather, and we're starting to see some of these players sharpen their knives as they start to get to the business end of the tournament.
0: We certainly are. A stacked order of play across the show courts today. Six Grand Slam winners were in action across center and number one courts, including a man who has won 24 of them. At the age of 39, expectation remains high for Novak Djokovic at these championships, especially after the second round demolition of Stefanos Tsitsipas. Well, today, Djokovic ran into his first seeded opponent of these championships in the form of Frenchman Artur Rinderknecht. It was a first ever meeting between the two. 4-6 in the breaker. Rinderknecht serves out wide. It's a brilliant return. Rinderknecht deals with it somehow. He's got a volley at the net. He's on the floor. Djokovic wins the match from the floor himself. Djokovic helping the volley into the open court. An extraordinary ending to a wonderful match on center court. A staggering finish. He was tested to the very limit on center court today. But it's Djokovic who comes through. As he raises his arms aloft, he comes through by 3-1.
2: Well, I saw him slip and kind of fall down, and I was just like, please stay down, you know, for that last shot. But there was a lot of slipping and sliding and drop shots and kind of cat and mouse play. You know, he has that variety. You know, he has the big, powerful game, obviously, big shots, serve plus one, serve plus forehand. Comes into the net, he was changing the pace, he was, you know, putting a lot of variety in his game and, you know, taking me out of the comfort zone. I mean, he did very well, and yeah, just really relieved to come through this one.
0: Well, you can hear it in Djokovic's voice there, Raj, but he was really tested today. He said he felt a little anxious at times, and certainly at the start there was a little slipping actually behind the baseline. He got a new pair of shoes brought onto the court, although he didn't actually put them on as far as we saw. But that unsettled him a little bit. Got out to a 2-0 lead. Rinderknecht came firing back and was pretty close to taking it to a fifth set today. You've got to give, before we talk Djokovic, Rinderknecht a lot of credit for coming to center court, and the occasion was there again. Usain Bolt in the front row of the Royal Box this time. But he really delivered a superb spectacle for those watching.
1: Well, he's been playing some good tennis, and grass is a surface that he absolutely loves. And he's embracing these big stages. He seems to play even better in those stages. Everybody reacts differently, but he does embrace that. And he did put the challenge to Djokovic today. It's not often you see Djokovic drop a set 6-1, so you know he's playing a pretty good level.
0: It wasn't far off a bagel as well. Yeah, huge credit to Rinderknecht today. He was serving particularly well at the end and thumping quite a few aces, more than 20 of them, past Novak Djokovic, which in itself is a great achievement. But listen, we are here principally to talk Djokovic, a 105th singles victory at the championships. I mean, you do laugh. The numbers are ridiculous, aren't they? Yeah. And that equals Roger Federer's record in terms of the male players. Martina Navratilova, Raj, who you know so very well, yeah, remains out in front on 120. But it's a staggering, staggering number. I mean, it's the 21st Wimbledon for Djokovic. He's in the fourth round for the 18th time. It's madness.
1: Yeah, every single number that comes out of your mouth about Djokovic is a record. And he just continues to break it because he's going to, you know, keep marching on that path. He had a good match today. I think he got tested. And again, he's had, you know, we're used to seeing him work his way into tournaments sometimes, but the efficiency, I think, is important for him over time. And I think he thinks about, he's talked about how much gas he has left in the tank, yeah, as he gets to the back end of a tournament. I think, you know, he had a good test today. I think he got a little bit of a release valve against Tsitsipas because that didn't spend much time on the court.

0: support. So I think he's, you know, feeling pretty good about where he's at right now.
1: From the level of his tennis, from what you've seen today, how would you compare it to the various editions of Djokovic we've seen in previous years? I mean, there's a lot to like about the way he's serving in the broadly. There's a lot to like about that famous Djokovic money return right back at the server, landing near the baseline repeatedly, time after time after time. There's a certain playfulness about him at times. He seems to be embracing the challenge, trying to relieve the pressure on himself quite successfully. How do you sum him up?
0: Yeah, it's interesting. It does feel a little looser on the court. I suppose, you know, especially in the Tsitsipas match, if you're up a couple sets, you have a little bit more room to breathe. But I do think that, in truth, he's not the favorite that he's always been. And I think that's a different thing to be in the hunt as opposed to the hunted. So that mindset might help carry him. I think the level of play, I think the thing that we all are in awe of is how his movement hasn't really dropped off. He had a few slips, but no one understands how to move on this surface better than him.
1: He had a few slips, but he had a couple of dives.
0: Yeah.
1: And as we heard there, the dive on match point to actually seal the win today. And at 39, he's springing back up off the grass. I mean, it's ridiculous, really. He also had to do a very small bit of parenting today during the course of the match as well, because little Tara, his daughter, I think at the start of the fourth set, the team were getting a little bit anxious because he'd lost the third 6-1 and it was tight. Nobody was really getting a chance to break. There were no break points in the fourth set at all, went to the tie break. And early in the fourth set, Tara screamed out something, you know, "Come on, Daddy," of some description. And he just had to raise the hand and just lower the volume in the box a little bit. So he's not only winning tennis matches, but he's parenting while he's playing on center court. There's no limit to what the man can do. He'll play Roman Safiulin in the next round, who came past Joao Fonseca today, 3-3. And three, the qualifier, Safiulin's been to the quarterfinals here before. Heck of a win for him today. You were on the number one court today earlier, Raj, to see Jannik Sinner get past Jenson Brooksby in straight sets. Your impressions?
0: Well, I think the score line was a little bit less kind to Brooksby than you would think. It was 6-4, 6-3, 6-4. But Brooksby put up a really good fight. As we know, he's got that unorthodox game, and he seems to find ways to unsettle his opponent. And he did that a few times today. What was impressive about Brooksby is that he brought a little more pace than expected. But Sinner, in usual fashion, just kept the pressure on, and there was just no daylight for him. So he seemed to get better and better. I did sneak a couple serve and volleys from Sinner, which was interesting when he was up 40-love, 40-15 in the games. We saw a few of those. So you can see that he's trying to shape his game so that he's ready for the future rounds.
1: The big guys are all looking to increase the variety of their games. How confident do you think that Sinner is feeling with those aspects? He's tried to perfect the drop shot. It's a response specifically to the challenge of Alcaraz, right? The master of variety with every single shot in the bag. Sinner's trying to bring in a little bit less predictability. Is that going to serve him well later in the championships?
0: I think so. And not just in this championships, but long term. I think if he brings the element of being able to come forward as a different tactic and also to finish off points sometimes faster behind his heavy ground strokes, it's really just another level of threat. And to be fair, if I'm saying I felt like today already the slice backhand looked better and the volleys look crisper. He's been able to put away volleys in the past, but they just look cleaner and more comfortable.
1: A couple of other results from the men's singles today. Shintaro Mochizuki, the Japanese qualifier, passed Rafael Hodar, the new prodigy from Spain, Raj, in four sets. Dream run for him continues. Fourth round of a major for the first time, a junior champion here at Wimbledon. And at the other end of the scale, Jan-Lennard Struff, who's been around for what feels like a generation, passed Daniil Medvedev in straight sets today. Those are two big wins, Mochizuki and Struff today.
0: Yeah, absolutely. Well, coming through qualies is such an accomplishment in itself, but to keep that momentum going and to best the rising Rafael Hodar is really impressive for Mochizuki. And for Jan-Lennard Struff, well, he's serving. He is the ace leader, I believe, at this point. He had 69 or somewhere in that ballpark at some point in that match against Medvedev, and he has had to work for it. His previous round against Nakashima, he went 5 across 2 days, and he came back, bounced back straight away to defeat Medvedev.
1: Tough loss for the number 8 seed, Daniil Medvedev, today. A quick word on the ladies' singles. Raj, more than a quick word. Naomi Osaka has beaten Daria Kasatkina 1-3 at the time of recording. Sabalenka and Ostapenko are on the centre court. For Naomi Osaka, Raj, a first time in the fourth round. That feels kind of surprising. You saw a bit of her match today. What are your thoughts?
0: I did. Well, if you saw part of that match today, you'd certainly think that was a surprise that she hasn't been further in the championships. But she looked very, very sharp against Daria Kasatkina, who is a very tricky opponent, has a lot of different variety that can upset your rhythm. But Osaka powered through. There's just a slight bit of resistance that showed up in the middle of the second set from Kasatkina, but Osaka was just up to the task.
1: Victory for Jessica Pegula today. The number 4 seed is through. She beat fellow Jessica Buzas Monero for the loss of just 4 games. She's into the last 16 for the first time in 4 years. A lot of people think that Pegula's bringing the kind of momentum into these championships that could see her make an even deeper run.
0: Yeah, I think so. I mean, you know, a comfortable win for her, and a lot of people have tipped her. They feel like she's has the experience now. Her game is just flat and through the court. She's moving better and better. They feel like she's got a chance to go deep into the tournament.
1: She's going to face Iva Jovic in the next round, who got past Ekaterina Alexandrova today. And another winner was Belinda Bencic right at the start of the day, got past Anna Kalinskaya. Very tight match in a match tiebreak. Bencic has got plenty of experience on the Wimbledon grass as well.
0: Absolutely. And that's a big win for her. I think she's kind of a dark horse to keep coming forward and in the draw. She's just got such an aggressive game style that suits the grass, especially on that backhand side. She can step forward on that left foot and change direction on the backhand.
1: Well, an extraordinary amount happens right across these grounds every single day of the championships. And making sure everything runs smoothly is the responsibility of tournament director Jamie Baker. Baker is a former British Davis Cup player, and he spoke this morning to the Wimbledon radio channel's Barry Cowan, among other things, about some changes around the grounds that are benefiting the players when they're not on court.
2: In terms of the impressive Millennium Building that's been undertaken, I think we're 2 years of 3. So what's the process been, and where are we in terms of completing the job for next year?
3: This is personally a really exciting one for me. You know, this was actually one of the first things I started working on when I joined here. It's about 7 or 8 years ago now. We just knew at that time, as players' income was going up, the professionalism around the sport was growing. They want more people here, which is great, and we wanted to accommodate it. But we knew that we would very quickly outgrow what we had before. So this development is really all about player performance, and we just needed more space. And so the two biggest things that are at the heart of it are, one, what we call our kind of performance zone. So downstairs on the bottom floor, we have gym, we have nutrition, we have medical, and we have recovery, all in one place. And we had the big expansion this year. Next year, we have a little bit more to go there on the second story of the gym, which will make a big difference. And then the big thing across the whole place is food and drink. That's such a massive part of the players' experience. And overall, we'll actually have gone from three food outlets, which one at Arangi, 2 over here at the Millennium, to at the end of the project next year, we'll have gone to 7 outlets, which is actually going to completely transform the experience. So it's exciting.
2: What do players want in terms of food, and what's changed since you were playing to what the players' demands are now?
3: I actually think one of the biggest things now, the players are on tour all year. The top players are here for basically 3 weeks. You know, they come, they want to prepare, they play a lot of matches. So one of the things is definitely variety. You know, coming into the same restaurant twice a day, 2 meals a day, to have the same thing is obviously can get quite boring. So variety is really key. And then the second thing is, I'm not going to pretend that I'm a nutritionist and know everything, but the nutritional demands of the player and the different tolerances and intolerances that players have, we have to provide all that, because that's what you know, their bodies are machines, and they need the right fuel. So our head chef actually is absolutely fantastic. He's been in place for this is his third year, and he's so knowledgeable, and I think the players actually have really noticed the difference even in the last couple of years.
2: So I'm Barry Cowan. I'm here. I want to go up to get some food. I love bacon and eggs in the morning. Can I get that for breakfast? For my lunch, I like a sort of a nice salad, maybe with a bit of fish. And I love steak and chips for dinner. Am I being turned away, or would I be accommodated?
3: You can pretty much get all of that. You might struggle for some chips, actually. You've got different types of potatoes. You might struggle for some chips, but there is pizza up there. But also the amazing thing about the team up there is, even though we have everything, I mean, we basically have we've got sushi, we've got hot food, we've got specials, we've got salads, we've got, we've got everything up there. All the fresh made pasta. But actually, if somebody comes up and just says, can I have X, they just do it. They've got it. And so it's an amazing service.
2: We've talked about the food in terms of the gym facilities. What was the original footage of the gym and warm up area, and what will be the footage at the end of when it's completed?
3: So, don't have an exact number, but roughly in terms of that performance zone, I think we'll have almost doubled it by the end. That whole space, when you include the nutrition bar and the recovery space and the medical facilities. So it is a massive difference. But also it's helpful, but maybe the not uniqueness, but we do have obviously Arangi was our practice facility, massive gym warm-up space over on that side, which actually is completely necessary for us, because even with the expansion on this side, actually wouldn't even be big enough. But there's also just a practical side of it. You know, practice courts are over there, so players want to do their warm up and walk straight out onto the court. I was talking to someone, I wouldn't say who it was, but I was talking to somebody yesterday. It was a really good conversation. We were talking about how physical the game is now. And they were down in the gym seeing players warm up, I think it was yesterday, kind of just before 11 o'clock. And as you know, these pre-match routines now are really quite significant to get really ready. And they were saying, look, what they're doing now before a match was like my off-season. And it's almost kind of true. You know, they're like, gosh, they're doing all this before a match, and then they're going out and battling for 4 hours. So, yeah, the demands of the athletes now are so different to what they were like 20, 30 years ago.
1: Tournament director Jamie Baker was speaking to our own Barry Cowan a little earlier on today. Let's take a look at the order of play that Baker and his team have prepared for Saturday. On centre court, the matches are like this. It will start with Alexandra Iala of the Philippines, the number 29 seed, against the defending champion Iga Świątek of Poland. She's seeded 3 this year. Then the All-American clash between Amanda Anisimova, last year's beaten finalist, and Madison Keys, seeded 26. Grigor Dimitrov against Matteo Berrettini is on centre court at the end of the day as well. On the number one court, Elisa Mertens, number 25 seed, against Elena Rybakina, former champion as we know. Marcus Giron of the USA takes on Alexander Zverev, the number 2 seed. And then at the end of the day on the number one court, Francis Tiafoe against Alexander Bublik. We might come back to that one in a moment. But Raja, a match from center court on Saturday that catches your eye.
0: I would have to go with the Battle of the Americans, Amanda Anisimova and Madison Keys. I think that's going to be a great matchup. Amanda Anisimova, as you mentioned, finalist here last year, having a really tough go, but bounced back to get to the U.S. Open, beating Świątek there. And now up against Madison Keys, who's also bested a Grand Slam with the Australian Open. So there's going to be a lot of hard hitting in that match and some big serving. So I'll look forward to that.
1: Yeah, that's going to be a lot of fun. There's going to be a lot of enjoyment from the spectators for Dimitrov against Berrettini as well. Two fans' favourites there at the end of the day. Number one court then, Raj. I've got a feeling I know what you might pick. But what's standing out to you?
0: Well, if there's something called the popcorn match, I think we've got it in Francis Tiafoe and Alexander Bublik. Such huge personalities on the court. They enjoy the entertainment aspect of being on court. So they're going to engage with the crowd. But I'm certain there will be some flashy shot making and some intense tennis.
1: Yes, they may well be a lot there to entertain us watching on. That could be a terrific match. Looks like a terrific programme of matches across the main two show courts. We want to continue to hear from you throughout the championships. Loads of you have been getting in touch, so thank you for that. If you want to get your questions into the team throughout the day, you can send your messages on X. We are at Wimbledon Radio. On Instagram, we're at Wimbledon Radio Channel, or you can email us at radio@aeltc.com. You can also find us on TikTok to see what we're up to behind the scenes and some of the famous faces that we've been speaking to. Raj, thank you for your insight once again. Much more to come throughout the day here on the Wimbledon Radio Channel. And a reminder, we are back on air from 10 a.m. UK time until the end of play on the Wimbledon website and app, as well as in the local area on 87.7 FM. 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
1: Hello and welcome to The Second Serve, your daily shot of what's been happening in SW19 and on the Wimbledon Radio Channel throughout day five here at the Championships. I'm Richard Connolly, welcoming you to the broadcast centre roof where it's a glorious evening. And I'm joined by super coach Raj Chaudhary to look back on the best of the day's action and to preview what is coming tomorrow. Matches are still happening as we record. So for all the results and the full order of play for Saturday, do make sure to head to Wimbledon.com or check the Wimbledon app. Raj, we're already heading towards the weekend. How would you sum up the action that we've seen on day five today as the third round got underway?
0: Well, we saw some high-level tennis under some beautifully blue skies and great weather, and we're starting to see some of these players sharpen their knives as they start to get to the business end of the tournament.
1: We certainly are. A stacked order of play across the show courts today. Six Grand Slam winners were in action across center and number one courts, including a man who has won 24 of them. At the age of 39, expectation remains high for Novak Djokovic at these championships, especially after the second round demolition of Stefanos Tsitsipas. Well, today, Djokovic ran into his first seeded opponent of these championships in the form of Frenchman Artur Rinderknecht. It was a first ever meeting between the two. 4-6 in the breaker. Rinderknecht serves out wide. It's a brilliant return. Rinderknecht deals with it somehow. He's got a volley at the net. He's on the floor. Djokovic wins the match from the floor himself. Djokovic helping the volley into the open court. An extraordinary ending to a wonderful match on center court. A staggering finish. He was tested to the very limit on center court today. But it's Djokovic who comes through. As he raises his arms aloft, he comes through by 3-1.
6: Well, I saw him slip and kind of fall down, and I was just like, please stay down, you know, for that last shot. But there was a lot of slipping and sliding and drop shots and kind of cat and mouse play. You know, he has that variety. You know, he has the big, powerful game, obviously, big shots, serve plus one, serve plus forehand. Comes into the net, he was changing the pace, he was, you know, putting a lot of variety in his game and, you know, taking me out of the comfort zone. I mean, he did very well, and yeah, just really relieved to come through this one.
1: Well, you can hear it in Djokovic's voice there, Raj, but he was really tested today. He said he felt a little anxious at times, And certainly at the start, there was a little slipping actually behind the baseline. He got a new pair of shoes brought onto the court, although he didn't actually put them on as far as we saw. But that unsettled him a little bit. Got out to a 2-sets-to-love lead. Rinderknecht came firing back and was pretty close to taking it to a fifth set today. You've got to give, before we talk Djokovic, Rinderknecht a lot of credit for coming to centre court, and the occasion was there again. Usain Bolt in the front row of the Royal Box this time. But he really delivered a superb spectacle for those watching.
0: Well, he's been playing some good tennis, and grass is a surface that he absolutely loves. And he's embracing these big stages. He seems to play even better in those

0: singles victory at the championships. I mean, you do laugh. The numbers are ridiculous, aren't they? Yeah. And that equals Roger Federer's record in terms of the male players. Martina Navratilova, Raj, who you know so very well, yeah, remains out in front on 120. But it's a staggering, staggering number. I mean, it's the 21st Wimbledon for Djokovic. He's in the fourth round for the 18th time. It's madness.
1: Yeah, every single number that comes out of your mouth about Djokovic is a record. And he just continues to break it because he's going to, you know, keep marching on that path. He had a good match today. I think he got tested. And again, he's had, you know, we're used to seeing him work his way into tournaments sometimes, but the efficiency, I think, is important for him over time. And I think he thinks about, he's talked about how much gas he has left in the tank, yeah, as he gets to the back end of a tournament. I think, you know, he had a good test today. I think he got a little bit of a release valve against Tsitsipas because that didn't spend much time on the court. So I think he's, you know, feeling pretty good about where he's at right now.
0: From the level of his tennis, from what you've seen today, how would you compare it to the various editions of Djokovic we've seen in previous years? I mean, there's a lot to like about the way he's serving in the broadly. There's a lot to like about that famous Djokovic money return right back at the server, landing near the baseline repeatedly, time after time after time. There's a certain playfulness about him at times. He seems to be embracing the challenge, trying to relieve the pressure on himself quite successfully. How do you sum him up?
1: Yeah, it's interesting. It does feel a little looser on the court. I suppose, you know, especially in the Tsitsipas match, if you're up a couple sets, you have a little bit more room to breathe. But I do think that, in truth, he's not the favorite that he's always been. And I think that's a different thing to be in the hunt as opposed to the hunted. So that mindset might help carry him. I think the level of play, I think the thing that we all are in awe of is how his movement hasn't, yeah, really dropped off. He had a few slips, but no one understands how to move on this surface better than him.
0: He had a few slips, but he had a couple of dives. Yeah. And as we heard there, the dive on match point to actually seal the win today. And at 39, he's springing back up off the grass. I mean, it's ridiculous, really. He also had to do a very small bit of parenting today during the course of the match as well, because little Tara, his daughter, I think at the start of the fourth set, the team were getting a little bit anxious because he'd lost the third 6-1 and it was tight. Nobody was really getting a chance to break. There were no break points in the fourth set at all. Went to the tie break. And early in the fourth set, Tara screamed out something, you know, come on, daddy, of some description. And he just had to just raise the hand and just lower the volume in the box a little bit. So he's not only winning tennis matches, but he's parenting while he's playing on center court. There's no limit to what the man can do. He'll play Roman Safiulin in the next round, who came past Joao Fonseca today, 3-3-3. The qualifier, Safiulin's been to the quarterfinals here before. Heck of a win for him today. You were on the number one court today earlier, Raj, to see Jannik Sinner get past Jenson Brooksby in straight sets. Your impressions?
1: Well, I think the score line was a little bit less kind to Brooksby than you would think. It was 6-4, 6-3, 6-4. But Brooksby put up a really good fight. As we know, he's got that unorthodox game, and he seems to find ways to unsettle his opponent. And he did that a few times today. What was impressive about Brooksby is that he brought a little more pace than expected. But Sinner, in usual fashion, just kept the pressure on, and there was just no daylight for him. So he seemed to get better and better. I did sneak a couple serve and volleys from Sinner, which was interesting when he was up 40-love, 40-15 in the games. We saw a few of those. So you can see that he's trying to shape his game so that he's ready for the future rounds.
0: The big guys are all looking to increase the variety of their games. Do you think, how confident do you think that Sinner is feeling with those aspects? He's tried to perfect the drop shot. It's a response specifically to the challenge of Alcaraz, right? The master of variety with every single shot in the bag. Sinner's trying to bring in a little bit less predictability. Is that going to serve him well later in the championships?
1: I think so. And not just in this championships, but long term. I think if he brings the element of being able to come forward as a different tactic and also to finish off points sometimes faster behind his heavy ground strokes, it's really just another level of threat. And to be fair, if I'm saying, I felt like today already the slice backhand looked

0: better, yeah. and the volleys look crisper. He's been able to put away volleys in the past, but they just look cleaner and more comfortable.
1: Couple of other results from the men's singles today. Shintaro Mochizuki, the Japanese qualifier, passed Rafael Hodar, the new prodigy from Spain, Raj, in four sets. Dream run for him continues. Fourth round of a major for the first time, a junior champion here at Wimbledon. And at the other end of the scale, Jan-Lennard Struff, who's been around for what feels like a generation, passed Daniil Medvedev in straight sets today. Those are two big wins, Mochizuki and Struff today.
0: Yeah, absolutely. Well, coming through qualies is such an accomplishment in itself, but to keep that momentum going and to best the rising Rafael Hodar is really impressive for Mochizuki. And for Jan-Lennard Struff, well, he's serving. He is the ace leader, I believe, at this point. He had 69 or somewhere in that ballpark at some point in that match against Medvedev, and he has had to work for it. His previous round against Nakashima, he went 5 across 2 days, and he came back, bounced back straight away to defeat Medvedev.
1: Tough loss for the number 8 seed, Daniil Medvedev, today. A quick word on the ladies' singles. Raj, more than a quick word. Naomi Osaka has beaten Daria Kasatkina 1-3. At the time of recording, Sabalenka and Ostapenko are on the center court. For Naomi Osaka, Raj, a first time in the fourth round. That feels kind of surprising. You saw a bit of her match today. What are your thoughts?
0: I did. Well, if you saw part of that match today, you'd certainly think that that was a surprise that she hasn't been further in the championships. But she looked very, very sharp against Daria Kasatkina, who is a very tricky opponent, has a lot of different variety that can upset your rhythm. But Osaka powered through. There's just a slight bit of resistance that showed up in the middle of the second set from Kasatkina, but Osaka was just up to the task.
1: Victory for Jessica Pegula today. The number 4 seed is through. She beat fellow Jessica, Buzas Monero, for the loss of just 4 games. She's into the last 16 for the first time in 4 years. A lot of people think that Pegula's bringing the kind of momentum into these championships that could see her make an even deeper run.
0: Yeah, I think so. I mean, you know, a comfortable win for her, and a lot of people have tipped her. They feel like she's has the experience now. Her game is just flat and through the court. She's moving better and better. They feel like she's got a chance to go deep into the tournament.
1: She's going to face Iva Jovic in the next round, who got past Ekaterina Alexandrova today. And another winner was Belinda Bencic right at the start of the day, got past Anna Kalinskaya. Very tight match in a match tiebreak. Bencic has got plenty of experience on the Wimbledon grass as well.
0: Absolutely. And that's a big win for her. I think she's kind of a dark horse to keep coming forward and in the draw. She's just got such an aggressive game style that suits the grass, especially on that backhand side. She can step forward on that left foot and change direction on the backhand.
1: Well, an extraordinary amount happens right across these grounds every single day of the championships. And making sure everything runs smoothly is the responsibility of tournament director Jamie Baker. Baker is a former British Davis Cup player, and he spoke this morning to the Wimbledon radio channel's Barry Cowan, among other things, about some changes around the grounds that are benefiting the players when they're not on court.
2: In terms of the impressive Millennium Building that's been undertaken, I think we're 2 years of three. So what's the process been, and where are we in terms of completing the job for next year?
3: This is personally a really exciting one for me. You know, this was actually one of the first things I started working on when I joined here. It's about 7 or 8 years ago now. We just knew at that time, as players' income was going up, the professionalism around the sport was growing. They want more people here, which is great, and we wanted to accommodate it. But we knew that we would very quickly outgrow what we had before. So this development is really all about player performance, and we just needed more space. And so the two biggest things that are at the heart of it are, one, what we call our kind of performance zone. So downstairs on the bottom floor, we have gym, we have nutrition, we have medical, and we have recovery all in one place. And we had the big expansion this year. Next year, we have a little bit more to go there on the second story of the gym, which will make a big difference. And then the big thing across the whole place is food and drink. That's such a massive part of the player's experience. And overall, we'll actually have gone from three food outlets, which one at Arangi, two over here at the Millennium, to at the end of the project next year, we'll have gone to 7 outlets, which is actually going to completely transform the experience. So it's exciting.
2: What do players want in terms of food, and what's changed?

0: changed since you were playing to what the players' demands are now?
1: I actually think one of the biggest things now, the players are on tour all year. The top players are here for basically 3 weeks. You know, they come, they want to prepare, they play a lot of matches. So one of the things is definitely variety. You know, coming into the same restaurant twice a day, two meals a day to have the same thing is obviously can get quite boring. So variety is really key. And then the second thing is, I'm not going to pretend that I'm a nutritionist and know everything, but the nutritional demands of the player and the different tolerances and intolerances that players have, we have to provide all that because that's what, you know, their bodies are machines and they need the right fuel. So our head chef actually is absolutely fantastic. He's been in place for, this is his third year, and he's so knowledgeable, and I think the players actually have really noticed a difference even in the last couple of years.
0: So I'm Barry Cowan. I'm here. I want to go up to get some food. I love bacon and eggs in the morning. Can I get that for breakfast? For my lunch, I like a sort of a nice salad, maybe with a bit of fish, and I love steak and chips for dinner. Am I being turned away, or would I be accommodated?
1: You can pretty much get all of that. You might struggle for some chips, actually. You've got different types of potatoes. You might struggle for some chips, but there is pizza up there. But also the amazing thing about the team up there is, even though we have everything, I mean, we basically have every, you know, we've got sushi, we've got hot food, we've got specials, we've got salads, we've got, we've got everything up there. All the fresh made pasta. But actually, if somebody comes up and just says, can I have X, they just do it. They've got it. And so it's an amazing service.
0: We've talked about the food. In terms of the gym facilities, what was the original footage of the gym and warm-up area, and what will be the footage at the end of when it's completed?
1: So don't have an exact number, but roughly we've, in terms of that performance zone, I think we'll have almost doubled it by the end, that whole space when you include the nutrition bar and the recovery space and the medical facilities. So it is a massive difference. But also it's helpful, but maybe the, not uniqueness, but we do have obviously Arangi was our practice facility, massive gym warm-up space over on that side, which actually is completely necessary for us because even with the expansion on this side, actually wouldn't even be big enough. But there's also just a practical side of it. You know, practice courts are over there, so players want to do their warm up and walk straight out onto the court. I was talking to someone, I wouldn't say who it was, but I was talking to somebody yesterday. It was a really good conversation. We were talking about how physical the game is now. And they were down in the gym seeing players warm up, I think it was yesterday, kind of just before 11 o'clock. And as you know, these pre-match routines now are really quite significant. You get really ready. And they were saying, look, what they're doing now before a match was like my off-season. And it's almost kind of true. You know, they're like, gosh, they're doing all this before a match, and then they're going out and battling for 4 hours. So, yeah, the demands of the athletes now are so different to what they were like 20, 30 years ago.
2: Tournament director Jamie Baker was speaking to our own Barry Cowan a little earlier on today. Let's take a look at the order of play that Baker and his team have prepared for Saturday. On centre court, the matches are like this. It will start with Alexandra Iala of the Philippines, the number 29 seed, against the defending champion Iga Świątek of Poland. She's seeded 3 this year. Then the All-American clash between Amanda Anisimova, last year's beaten finalist, and Madison Keys, seeded 26. Grigor Dimitrov against Matteo Berrettini is on centre court at the end of the day as well. On the number one court, Elisa Mertens, number 25 seed, against Elena Rybakina, former champion as we know. Marcus Giron of the USA takes on Alexander Zverev, the number 2 seed. And then at the end of the day on the number one court, Francis Tiafoe against Alexander Bublik. We might come back to that one in a moment. But Raja, a match from centre court on Saturday that catches your eye.
3: I would have to go with the Battle of the Americans, Amanda Anisimova and Madison Keys. I think that's going to be a great matchup. Amanda Anisimova, as you mentioned, finalist here last year, having a really tough go, but bounced back to get to the U.S. Open, beating Świątek there. And now up against Madison Keys, who's also bested a Grand Slam with the Australian Open. So there's going to be a lot of hard hitting in that match and some big serving. So I'll look forward to that.
2: Yeah, that's going to be a lot of fun. There's going to be a lot of enjoyment from the spectators for Dimitrov against Berrettini as well. Two fans.

0: fans' favourites there at the end of the day. Number one, Courtland Rush. I've got a feeling I know what you might pick, but what's standing out to you?
1: Well, if there's something called the popcorn match, I think we've got it in Francis Tiafoe and Alexander Bublik. Such huge personalities on the court. They enjoy the entertainment aspect of being on court, so they're going to engage with the crowd, but I'm certain there will be some flashy shot making and some intense tennis.
0: Yes, they may well be a lot there to entertain us watching on. That could be a terrific match. Looks like a terrific program of matches across the main two show courts. We want to continue to hear from you throughout the championships. Loads of you have been getting in touch, so thank you for that. If you want to get your questions into the team throughout the day, you can send your messages on X. We are at Wimbledon Radio. On Instagram, we're at Wimbledon Radio Channel, or you can email us at radio@aeltc.com. You can also find us on TikTok to see what we're up to behind the scenes and some of the famous faces that we've been speaking to. Raj, thank you for your insight once again. Much more to come throughout the day here on the Wimbledon Radio Channel. And a reminder, we are back on air from 10 a.m. UK time until the end of play on the Wimbledon website and app, as well as in the local area on 87.7 FM. 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
0: Hello and welcome to The Second Serve, your daily shot of what's been happening in SW19 and on the Wimbledon Radio Channel throughout day five here at the Championships. I'm Richard Connolly, welcoming you to the broadcast centre roof where it's a glorious evening. And I'm joined by super coach Raj Chaudhary to look back on the best of the day's action and to preview what is coming tomorrow. Matches are still happening as we record. So for all the results and the full order of play for Saturday, do make sure to head to Wimbledon.com or check the Wimbledon app. Raj, we're already heading towards the weekend. How would you sum up the action that we've seen on day five today as the third round got underway?
1: Well, we saw some high-level tennis under some beautifully blue skies and great weather, and we're starting to see some of these players sharpen their knives as they start to get to the business end of the tournament.
0: We certainly are. A stacked order of play across the show courts today. Six Grand Slam winners were in action across center and number one courts, including a man who has won 24 of them. At the age of 39, expectation remains high for Novak Djokovic at these championships, especially after the second round demolition of Stefanos Tsitsipas. Well, today, Djokovic ran into his first seeded opponent of these championships in the form of Frenchman Artur Rinderknecht. It was a first ever meeting between the two. 4-6 in the breaker. Rinderknecht serves out wide. It's a brilliant return. Rinderknecht deals with it somehow. He's got a volley at the net. He's on the floor. Djokovic wins the match from the floor himself. Djokovic helping the volley into the open court. An extraordinary ending to a wonderful match on center court. A staggering finish. He was tested to the very limit on center court today. But it's Djokovic who comes through. As he raises his arms aloft, he comes through by 3-1.
4: Well, I saw him slip and kind of fall down, and I was just like, please stay down, you know, for that last shot. But there was a lot of slipping and sliding and drop shots and kind of cat and mouse play. You know, he has that variety. You know, he has the big, powerful game.

0: obviously big shots, serve plus one, serve plus forehand, comes into the net. He was changing the pace. He was, you know, putting a lot of variety in his game and, you know, taking me out of the comfort zone. I mean, he did very well, and yeah, just really relieved to come through this one.
1: Well, you can hear it in Djokovic's voice there, Raj, but he was really tested today. He said he felt a little anxious at times, and certainly at the start there was a little slipping actually behind the baseline. He got a new pair of shoes brought onto the court, although he didn't actually put them on as far as we saw, but that unsettled him a little bit. Got out to a 2-sets-to-love lead. Rinderknecht came firing back and was pretty close to taking it to a fifth set today. You've got to give, before we talk Djokovic, Rinderknecht a lot of credit for coming to centre court, and the occasion was there again. Usain Bolt in the front row of the Royal Box this time, but he really delivered a superb spectacle for those watching.
2: Well, he's been playing some good tennis, and grass is a surface that he absolutely loves. And he's embracing these big stages. He seems to play even better in those stages. Everybody reacts differently, but he does embrace that. And he did put the challenge to Djokovic today. It's not often you see Djokovic drop a set 6-1, so you know he's playing a pretty good level.
1: It wasn't far off a bagel as well. Yeah, huge credit to Rinderknecht today. He was serving particularly well at the end, and thumping quite a few aces, more than 20 of them, past Novak Djokovic, which in itself is a great achievement. But listen, we are here principally to talk Djokovic, a 105th singles victory at the championships. I mean, you do laugh. The numbers are ridiculous, aren't they? Yeah. And that equals Roger Federer's record in terms of the male players. Martina Navratilova, Raj, who you know so very well, yeah, remains out in front on 120. But it's a staggering, staggering number. I mean, it's the 21st Wimbledon for Djokovic. He's in the fourth round for the 18th time. It's madness.
2: Yeah, every single number that comes out of your mouth about Djokovic is a record. And he just continues to break it, because he's going to, you know, keep marching on that path. He had a good match today. I think he got tested. And again, he's had, you know, we're used to seeing him work his way into tournaments sometimes, but the efficiency, I think, is important for him over time. And I think he thinks about, he's talked about how much gas he has left in the tank, yeah, as he gets to the back end of a tournament. I think, you know, he had a good test today. I think he got a little bit of a release valve against Tsitsipas, because that didn't spend much time on the court. So I think he's, you know, feeling pretty good about where he's at right now.
1: From the level of his tennis, from what you've seen today, how would you compare it to the various editions of Djokovic we've seen in previous years? I mean, there's a lot to like about the way he's serving. Broadly, there's a lot to like about that famous Djokovic money return right back at the server, landing near the baseline repeatedly, time after time after time. There's a certain playfulness about him at times. He seems to be embracing the challenge, trying to relieve the pressure on himself quite successfully. How do you sum him up?
2: Yeah, it's interesting. It does feel a little looser on the court. I suppose, you know, especially in the Tsitsipas match, if you're up a couple sets, you have a little bit more room to breathe. But I do think that, in truth, he's not the favorite that he's always been. And I think that's a different thing to be in the hunt as opposed to the hunted. So that mindset might help carry him. I think the level of play, I think the thing that we all are in awe of is how his movement hasn't, yeah, really dropped off. He had a few slips, but no one understands how to move on this surface better than him.
1: He had a few slips, but he had a couple of dives.
2: Yeah.
1: And as we heard there, the dive on match point to actually seal the win today. And at 39, he's springing back up off the grass. I mean, it's ridiculous, really. He also had to do a very small bit of parenting today during the course of the match as well, because little Tara, his daughter, I think at the start of the fourth set, the team were getting a little bit anxious because he'd lost the third 6-1 and it was tight. Nobody was really getting a chance to break. There were no break points in the fourth set at all, went to the tie break. And early in the fourth set, Tara screamed out something, you know, come on, daddy, of some description. And he just had to raise the hand and just lower the volume in the box a little bit. So he's not only winning tennis matches, but he's parenting while he's playing on center court. There's no limit to what the man can do. He'll play Roman Safiulin in the next round, who came past Joao Fonseca today, 3-3 and 3. The qualifier, Safiuli's been to the quarterfinals here before. Heck of a win for him today. You were on the number one court today earlier, Raj, to see Yannick Sinner get past Jensen Brooksby in straight sets. Your impressions?
2: Well, I think the score line was a little bit less kind to Brooksby than you would think. It was 6-4, 6-3, 6-4. But Brooksby put up a really good fight. As we know, he's got that unorthodox game, and he seems to find ways to unsettle his opponent. And he did that a few times today. What was impressive about Brooksby is that he brought a little more pace than expected. But Sinner, in usual fashion, just kept the pressure on, and there was just no daylight for him. So he seemed to get better and better. I did sneak a couple serve and volleys from Sinner, which was interesting when he was up 40-love, 40-15 in the games. We saw a few of those. So you can see that he's trying to shape his game so that he's ready for the future rounds.
1: The big guys are all looking to increase the variety of their games. How confident do you think that Sinner is feeling with those aspects? He's tried to perfect the drop shot. It's a response specifically to the challenge of Alcaraz, right? The master of variety with every single shot in the bag. Sinner's trying to bring in a little bit less predictability. Is that going to serve him well later in the championships?
2: I think so. And not just in this championships, but long term. I think if he brings the element of being able to come forward as a different tactic and also to finish off points sometimes faster behind his heavy ground strokes, it's really just another level of threat. And to be fair, if I'm saying I felt like today already the slice backhand looked better, yep, and the volleys look crisper. He's been able to put away volleys in the past, but they just look cleaner and more comfortable.
1: A couple of other results from the men's singles today. Shintaro Mochizuki, the Japanese qualifier, passed Rafael Hodar, the new prodigy from Spain, Raj, in 4 sets. Dream run for him continues. 4th round of a major for the first time, a junior champion here at Wimbledon. And at the other end of the scale, Jan-Lennard Struff, who's been around for what feels like a generation, passed Daniil Medvedev in straight sets today. Those are 2 big wins, Mochizuki and Struff today.
2: Yeah, absolutely. Well, coming through qualies is such an accomplishment in itself, but to keep that momentum going and to best the rising Rafael Hodar is really impressive for Mochizuki. And for Jan-Lennard Struff, well, he's serving. He is the ace leader, I believe, at this point. He had 69 or somewhere in that ballpark at some point in that match against Medvedev, and he has had to work for it. His previous round against Nakashima, he went 5 across 2 days, and he came back, bounced back straight away to defeat Medvedev.
1: Tough loss for the number 8 seed, Daniil Medvedev, today. A quick word on the ladies' singles. Raj, more than a quick word. Naomi Osaka has beaten Daria Kasatkina 1-3. At the time of recording, Sabalenka and Ostapenko are on the center court. For Naomi Osaka, Raj, a first time in the 4th round. That feels kind of surprising. You saw a bit of her match today. What are your thoughts?
2: I did. Well, if you saw part of that match today, you'd certainly think that that was a surprise that she hasn't been further in the championships. But she looked very, very sharp against Daria Kasatkina, who is a very tricky opponent, has a lot of different variety that can upset your rhythm. But Osaka powered through. There's just a slight bit of resistance that showed up in the middle of the second set from Kasatkina, but Osaka was just up to the task.
1: Victory for Jessica Pegula today. The number 4 seed is through. She beat fellow Jessica Buzas Monero for the loss of just 4 games. She's into the last 16 for the first time in 4 years. A lot of people think that Pegula's bringing the kind of momentum into these championships that could see her make an even deeper run.
2: Yeah, I think so. I mean, you know, a comfortable win for her, and a lot of people have tipped her. They feel like she's has the experience now. Her game is just flat and through the court. She's moving better and better. They feel like she's got a chance to go deep into the tournament.
1: She's going to face Iva Jovic in the next round, who got past Ekaterina Alexandrova today. And another winner was Belinda Bencic right at the start of the day, got past Anna Kalinskaya. Very tight match in a match tiebreak. Bencic has got plenty of experience on the Wimbledon grass as well.
2: Absolutely. And that's a big win for her. I think she's kind of a dark horse to keep coming forward and in the draw. She's just got such an aggressive game style that suits the grass, especially on that backhand side. She can step forward on that left foot and change direction on the backhand.
1: Well, an extraordinary amount happens right across these grounds every single day of the championships. And making sure everything runs smoothly is the responsibility of tournament director Jamie Baker. Baker is a former British Davis Cup player, and he spoke this morning to the Wimbledon radio channel's Barry Cowan, among other things, about some changes around the grounds that are benefiting the players when they're not on court.
3: In terms of the impressive Millennium Building that's been undertaken, I think we're 2 years of three. So what's the process been, and where are we in terms of completing the job for next year?
4: This is personally a really exciting one for me. You know, this was actually one of the first things I started working on when I joined here. It's about 7 or 8 years ago now. We just knew at that time, as players' income was going up, the professionalism around the sport was growing. They want more people here, which is great, and we wanted to accommodate it. But we knew that we would very quickly outgrow what we had before. So this development is really all about player performance, and we just needed more space. And so the two biggest things that are at the heart of it are, one, what we call our kind of performance zone. So downstairs on the bottom floor, we have gym, we have nutrition, we have medical, and we have recovery, all in one place. And we had the big expansion this year. Next year, we have a little bit more to go there on the second story of the gym, which will make a big difference. And then the big thing across the whole place is food and drink. That's such a massive part of the players' experience. And overall, we'll actually have gone from three food outlets, which one at Arangi, two over here at the Millennium, to at the end of the project next year, we'll have gone to seven outlets, which is actually going to completely transform the experience. So it's exciting.
3: What do players want in terms of food, and what's changed since you were playing to what the players' demands are now?
4: I actually think one of the biggest things now, the players are on tour all year. The top players are here for basically 3 weeks. You know, they come, they want to prepare, they play a lot of matches. So one of the things is definitely variety. You know, coming into the same restaurant twice a day, two meals a day to have the same thing is obviously can get quite boring. So variety is really key. And then the second thing is, I'm not going to pretend that I'm a nutritionist and know everything, but the nutritional demands of the player and the different tolerances and intolerances that players have, we have to provide all that, because that's what you know, their bodies are machines, and they need the right fuel. So our head chef actually is absolutely fantastic. He's been in place for this is his third year, and he's so knowledgeable, and I think the players actually have really noticed the difference even in the last couple of years.
3: So I'm Barry Cowan. I'm here. I want to go up to get some food. I love bacon and eggs in the morning. Can I get that for breakfast? For my lunch, I like a sort of a nice salad, maybe with a bit of fish. And I love steak and chips for dinner. Am I being turned away, or would I be accommodated?
4: You can pretty much get all of that. You might struggle for some chips, actually. You got different types of potatoes. You might struggle for some chips, but there is pizza up there. But also the amazing thing about the team up there is, even though we have everything, I mean, we basically have every, you know, we've got sushi, we've got hot food, we've got specials, we've got salads, we've got, we've got everything up there. All the fresh made pasta. But actually, if somebody comes up and just says, can I have X, they just do it. They've got it. And so it's an amazing service.
3: We've talked about the food. In terms of the gym facilities, what was the original footage of the gym and warm up area, and what will be the footage at the end of when it's completed?
4: So don't have an exact number, but roughly in terms of that performance zone, I think we'll have almost doubled it by the end, that whole space when you include the nutrition bar and the recovery space and the medical facilities. So it is a massive difference, but also it's helpful, but maybe the, not uniqueness, but we do have obviously Arangi was our practice facility, massive gym warm-up space over on that side, which actually is completely necessary for us, because even with the expansion on this side, actually wouldn't even be big enough. But there's also just a practical side of it. You know, practice courts are over there, so players want to do their warm up and walk straight out onto the court. I was talking to someone, I wouldn't say who it was, but I was talking to somebody yesterday. It was a really good conversation. We were talking about how physical the game is now. And they were down in the gym seeing players warm up, I think it was yesterday, kind of just before 11 o'clock. And as you know, these pre-match routines now are really quite significant. You get really ready. And they were saying, look, what they're doing now before a match was like my off-season. And it's almost kind of true. You know, They're like, gosh, they're doing all this before a match, and then they're going out and battling for 4 hours. So, yeah, the demands

0: The athletes now, they're so different to what they were like 20, 30 years ago.
1: Tournament director Jamie Baker was speaking to our own Barry Cowan a little earlier on today. Let's take a look at the order of play that Baker and his team have prepared for Saturday. On centre court, the matches are like this. It will start with Alexandra Iala of the Philippines, the number 29 seed, against the defending champion Iga Świątek of Poland. She's seeded 3 this year. Then the All-American clash between Amanda Anisimova, last year's beaten finalist, and Madison Keys, seeded 26. Grigor Dimitrov against Matteo Berrettini is on centre court at the end of the day as well. On the number one court, Elisa Mertens, number 25 seed, against Elena Rybakina, former champion as we know. Marcus Giron of the USA takes on Alexander Zverev, the number two seed. And then at the end of the day on the number one court, Francis Tiafoe against Alexander Bublik. We might come back to that one in a moment. But Raja, a match from center court on Saturday that catches your eye.
2: I would have to go with the Battle of the Americans, Amanda Anisimova and Madison Keys. I think that's going to be a great matchup. Amanda Anisimova, as you mentioned, finalist here last year, having a really tough go, but bounced back to get to the U.S. Open, beating Świątek there. And now up against Madison Keys, who's also bested a Grand Slam with the Australian Open. So there's going to be a lot of hard hitting in that match and some big serving. So I'll look forward to that.
1: Yeah, that's going to be a lot of fun. There's going to be a lot of enjoyment from the spectators for Dimitrov against Berrettini as well. Two fans' favourites there at the end of the day. Number one court then, Raj. I've got a feeling I know what you might pick. But what's standing out to you?
2: Well, if there's something called the popcorn match, I think we've got it in Francis Tiafoe and Alexander Bublik. Such huge personalities on the court. They enjoy the entertainment aspect of being on court. So they're going to engage with the crowd. But I'm certain there will be some flashy shot making and some intense tennis.
1: Yes, there may well be a lot there to entertain us watching on. That could be a terrific match. Looks like a terrific program of matches across the main two show courts. We want to continue to hear from you throughout the championships. Loads of you have been getting in touch, so thank you for that. If you want to get your questions into the team throughout the day, you can send your messages on X. We are at Wimbledon Radio. On Instagram, we're at Wimbledon Radio Channel, or you can email us at radio@aeltc.com. You can also find us on TikTok to see what we're up to behind the scenes and some of the famous faces that we've been speaking to. Raj, thank you for your insight once again. Much more to come throughout the day here on the Wimbledon Radio Channel. And a reminder, we are back on air from 10 a.m. UK time until the end of play on the Wimbledon website and app, as well as in the local area on 87.7 FM. 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
1: Hello and welcome to The Second Serve, your daily shot of what's been happening in SW19 and on the Wimbledon Radio Channel throughout day 5 here at the Championships. I'm Richard Connolly, welcoming you to the broadcast centre roof where it's a glorious evening. And I'm joined by super coach Raj Chaudhary to look back on the best of the day's action and to preview what is coming tomorrow. Matches are still happening as we record. So for all the results and the full order of play for Saturday, do make sure to head to Wimbledon.com or check the Wimbledon app. Raj, we're already heading towards the weekend.

0: How would you sum up the action that we've seen on day five today as the third round got underway?
1: Well, we saw some high-level tennis under some beautifully blue skies and great weather, and we're starting to see some of these players sharpen their knives as they start to get to the business end of the tournament.
0: We certainly are. A stacked order of play across the show courts today. Six Grand Slam winners were in action across center and number one courts, including a man who has won 24 of them. At the age of 39, expectation remains high for Novak Djokovic at these championships, especially after the second round demolition of Stefanos Tsitsipas. Well, today, Djokovic ran into his first seeded opponent of these championships in the form of Frenchman Artur Rinderknecht. It was a first ever meeting between the two. 4-6 in the breaker. Rinderknecht serves out wide. It's a brilliant return. Rinderknecht deals with it somehow. He's got a volley at the net. He's on the floor. Djokovic wins the match from the floor himself, helping the volley into the open court. An extraordinary ending to a wonderful match on center court. A staggering finish. He was tested to the very limit on center court today. But it's Djokovic who comes through. As he raises his arms aloft, he comes through by 3-1.
2: Well, I saw him slip and kind of fall down, and I was just like, please stay down, you know, for that last shot. But there was a lot of slipping and sliding and drop shots and kind of cat and mouse play. You know, he has that variety. You know, he has the big, powerful game, obviously, big shots, serve plus one, serve plus forehand. Comes into the net, he was changing the pace, he was, you know, putting a lot of variety in his game and, you know, taking me out of the comfort zone. I mean, he did very well, and yeah, just really relieved to come through this one.
0: Well, you can hear it in Djokovic's voice there, Raj, but he was really tested today. He said he felt a little anxious at times. And certainly at the start, there was a little slipping actually behind the baseline. He got a new pair of shoes brought onto the court, although he didn't actually put them on as far as we saw. But that unsettled him a little bit. Got out to a 2-0 lead. Rinderknecht came firing back and was pretty close to taking it to a fifth set today. You've got to give, before we talk Djokovic, Rinderknecht a lot of credit for coming to centre court, and the occasion was there again. Usain Bolt in the front row of the Royal Box this time. But he really delivered a superb spectacle for those watching.
1: Well, he's been playing some good tennis, and grass is a surface that he absolutely loves. And he's embracing these big stages. He seems to play even better in those stages. Everybody reacts differently, but he does embrace that. And he did put the challenge to Djokovic today. It's not often you see Djokovic drop a set 6-1, so you know he's playing a pretty good level.
0: It wasn't far off a bagel as well. Yeah, huge credit to Rinderknecht today. He was serving particularly well at the end and thumping quite a few aces, more than 20 of them past Novak Djokovic, which in itself is a great achievement. But listen, we are here principally to talk Djokovic, a 105th singles victory at the championships. I mean, you do laugh. The numbers are ridiculous, aren't they? Yeah. And that equals Roger Federer's record in terms of the male players. Martina Navratilova, Raj, who you know so very well, remains out in front on 120. But it's a staggering, staggering number. I mean, it's the 21st Wimbledon for Djokovic. He's in the fourth round for the 18th time. It's madness.
1: Yeah, every single number that comes out of your mouth about Djokovic is a record. And he just continues to break it because he's going to, you know, keep marching on that path. He had a good match today. I think he got tested. And again, he's had, you know, we're used to seeing him work his way into tournaments sometimes, but the efficiency, I think, is important for him over time. And I think he's talked about how much gas he has left in the tank as he gets to the back end of a tournament. I think, you know, he had a good test today. I think he got a little bit of a release valve against Tsitsipas because that didn't spend much time on the court. So I think he's, you know, feeling pretty good about where he's at right now.
0: From the level of his tennis, from what you've seen today, how would you compare it to the various editions of Djokovic we've seen in previous years? I mean, there's a lot to like about the way he's serving, in the broadly, there's a lot to like about that famous Djokovic money return right back at the server, landing near the baseline repeatedly, time after time after time. There's a certain playfulness about him at times. He seems to be embracing the challenge, trying to relieve the pressure on himself quite successfully. How do you sum him up?
1: Yeah, it's interesting. It does feel a little looser on the court. I suppose, you know, especially in the Tsitsipas match, if you're up a couple sets, you have a little bit more room to breathe. But I do think that, in truth, he's not the favorite that he's always been. And I think that's a different thing to be in the hunt as opposed to the hunted. So that mindset might help carry him. I think the level of play, I think the thing that we all are in awe of is how his movement hasn't really dropped off. He had a few slips, but no one understands how to move on this surface better than him.
0: He had a few slips, but he had a couple of dives.
1: Yeah.
0: And as we heard there, the dive on match point to actually seal the win today. And at 39, he's springing back up off the grass. I mean, it's ridiculous, really. He also had to do a very small bit of parenting today during the course of the match as well, because little Tara, his daughter, I think at the start of the fourth set, the team were getting a little bit anxious because he'd lost the third 6-1 and it was tight. Nobody was really getting a chance to break. There were no break points in the fourth set at all. Went to the tie break. And early in the fourth set, Tara screamed out something, you know, come on, daddy, of some description. And he just had to just raise the hand and just lower the volume in the box a little bit. So he's not only winning tennis matches, but he's parenting while he's playing on centre court. There's no limit to what the man can do. He'll play Roman Safiulin in the next round, who came past Joao Fonseca today, 3-3. And three, the qualifier, Safiulin's been to the quarterfinals here before. Heck of a win for him today. You were on the number one court today earlier, Raj, to see Jannik Sinner get past Jenson Brooksby in straight sets. Your impressions?
1: Well, I think the score line was a little bit less kind to Brooksby than you would think. It was 6-4, 6-3, 6-4. But Brooksby put up a really good fight. As we know, he's got that unorthodox game, and he seems to find ways to unsettle his opponent. And he did that a few times today. What was impressive about Brooksby is that he brought a little more pace than expected. But Sinner, in usual fashion, just kept the pressure on, and there was just no daylight for him. So he seemed to get better and better. I did sneak a couple serve and volleys from Sinner, which was interesting when he was up 40-love, 40-15 in the games. We saw a few of those. So you can see that he's trying to shape his game so that he's ready for the future rounds.
0: The big guys are all looking to increase the variety of their games. How confident do you think that Sinner is feeling with those aspects? He's tried to perfect the drop shot. It's a response specifically to the challenge of Alcaraz, right? The master of variety with every single shot in the bag. Sinner's trying to bring in a little bit less predictability. Is that going to serve him well later in the championships?
1: I think so. And not just in this championships, but long term. I think if he brings the element of being able to come forward as a different tactic and also to finish off points sometimes faster behind his heavy ground strokes, it's really just another level of threat. And to be fair, if I'm saying I felt like today already the slice backhand looked better and the volleys look crisper. He's been able to put away volleys in the past, but they just look cleaner and more comfortable.
0: A couple of other results from the men's singles today. Shintaro Mochizuki, the Japanese qualifier, passed Rafael Hodar, the new prodigy from Spain, Raj, in four sets. Dream run for him continues. Fourth round of a major for the first time, a junior champion here at Wimbledon. And at the other end of the scale, Jan-Lennard Struff, who's been around for what feels like a generation, passed Daniil Medvedev in straight sets today. Those are two big wins, Mochizuki and Struff today.
1: Yeah, absolutely. Well, coming through qualies is such an accomplishment in itself, but to keep that momentum going and to best the rising Rafael Hodar is really impressive for Mochizuki. And for Jan-Lennard Struff, well, he's serving. He is the ace leader, I believe, at this point. He had 69 or somewhere in that ballpark at some point in that match against Medvedev, and he has had to work for it. His previous round against Nakashima, he went 5 across 2 days, and he came back, bounced back straight away to defeat Medvedev.
0: Tough loss for the number 8 seed, Daniil Medvedev, today. A quick word on the ladies' singles. Raj, more than a quick word. Naomi Osaka has beaten Daria Kasatkina 1-3. At the time of recording, Sabalenka and Ostapenko are on the center court. For Naomi Osaka, Raj, a first time in the fourth round. That feels

0: kind of surprising. You saw a bit of her match today. What are your thoughts?
1: I did. Well, if you saw part of that match today, you'd certainly think that that was a surprise that she hasn't been further in the championships. But she looked very, very sharp against Daria Kasatkina, who is a very tricky opponent, has a lot of different variety that can upset your rhythm. But Osaka powered through. There's just a slight bit of resistance that showed up in the middle of the second set from Kasatkina, but Osaka was just up to the task.
0: Victory for Jessica Pegula today. The number 4 seed is through. She beat fellow Jessica Buzas Monero for the loss of just 4 games. She's into the last 16 for the first time in 4 years. A lot of people think that Pegula's bringing the kind of momentum into these championships that could see her make an even deeper run.
1: Yeah, I think so. I mean, you know, a comfortable win for her, and a lot of people have tipped her. They feel like she's has the experience now. Her game is just flat and through the court. She's moving better and better. They feel like she's got a chance to go deep into the tournament.
0: She's going to face Iva Jovic in the next round, who got past Ekaterina Alexandrova today. And another winner was Belinda Bencic right at the start of the day, got past Anna Kalinskaya. Very tight match in a match tiebreak. Bencic has got plenty of experience on the Wimbledon grass as well.
1: Absolutely. And that's a big win for her. I think she's kind of a dark horse to keep coming forward and in the draw. She's just got such an aggressive game style that suits the grass, especially on that backhand side. She can step forward on that left foot and change direction on the backhand.
0: Well, an extraordinary amount happens right across these grounds every single day of the championships. And making sure everything runs smoothly is the responsibility of tournament director Jamie Baker. Baker is a former British Davis Cup player, and he spoke this morning to the Wimbledon radio channel's Barry Cowan, among other things, about some changes around the grounds that are benefiting the players when they're not on court.
2: In terms of the impressive Millennium Building that's been undertaken, I think we're 2 years of three. So what's the process been, and where are we in terms of completing the job for next year?
3: This is personally a really exciting one for me. You know, this was actually one of the first things I started working on when I joined here. It's about 7 or 8 years ago now. We just knew at that time, as players' income was going up, the professionalism around the sport was growing. They want more people here, which is great, and we wanted to accommodate it. But we knew that we would very quickly outgrow what we had before. So this development is really all about player performance, and we just needed more space. And so the two biggest things that are at the heart of it are, one, what we call our kind of performance zone. So downstairs on the bottom floor, we have gym, we have nutrition, we have medical, and we have recovery all in one place. And we had the big expansion this year. Next year, we have a little bit more to go there on the second story of the gym, which will make a big difference. And then the big thing across the whole place is food and drink. That's such a massive part of the player's experience. And overall, we'll actually have gone from three food outlets, which one at Arangi, two over here at the Millennium, to at the end of the project next year, we'll have gone to 7 outlets, which is actually going to completely transform the experience. So it's exciting.
2: What do players want in terms of food, and what's changed since you were playing to what the players' demands are now?
3: I actually think one of the biggest things now, the players are on tour all year. The top players are here for basically 3 weeks. You know, they come, they want to prepare, they play a lot of matches. So one of the things is definitely variety. You know, coming into the same restaurant twice a day, 2 meals a day to have the same thing is obviously can get quite boring. So variety is really key. And then the second thing is, I'm not going to pretend that I'm a nutritionist and know everything, but the nutritional demands of the player and the different tolerances and intolerances that players have, we have to provide all that, because that's what you know, their bodies are machines, and they need the right fuel. So our head chef actually is absolutely fantastic. He's been in place for this is his third year, and he's so knowledgeable, and I think the players actually have really noticed a difference even in the last couple of years.
2: So I'm Barry Cowan. I'm here. I want to go up to get some food. I love bacon and eggs in the morning. Can I get that for breakfast? For my lunch, I like a sort of a nice salad, maybe with a bit of fish. And I love steak and chips for dinner. Am I being turned away, or would I be accommodated?
3: You can pretty much get all of that. You might struggle for some chips, actually. You've got different types of potatoes. You might struggle for some chips, but there is pizza up there. But also the amazing thing about the team up there is, even though we have everything I mean, we basically have every, you know, we've got sushi, we've got hot food, we've got specials, we've got salads, we've got, I mean, we've got everything up there. All, obviously all the fresh made pasta. But actually, if somebody comes up and just says, can I have X, they just do it. They've got it. And so it's an amazing service.
2: We've talked about the food. In terms of the gym facilities, what was the original footage of the gym and warm-up area, and what will be the footage at the end of when it's completed?
3: So don't have an exact number, but roughly we've, in terms of that performance zone, I think we'll have almost doubled it by the end, the whole space when you include the nutrition bar and the recovery space and the medical facilities. So it is a massive difference. But also it's helpful, but maybe the not uniqueness, but we do have obviously Arangi was our practice facility. Massive gym warm-up space over on that side, which actually is completely necessary for us, because even with the expansion on this side, actually wouldn't even be big enough. But there's also just a practical side of it. You know, practice courts are over there, so players want to do their warm up and walk straight out onto the court. I was talking to someone, I wouldn't say who it was, but I was talking to somebody yesterday. It was a really good conversation. We were talking about how physical the game is now. And they were down in the gym seeing players warm up, I think it was yesterday, kind of just before 11 o'clock. And as you know, these pre-match routines now are really quite significant. You get really ready. And they were saying, look, what they're doing now before a match was like my off-season. And it's almost kind of true. You know, they're like, gosh, they're doing all this before a match, and then they're going out and battling for 4 hours. So, yeah, the demands of the athletes now are so different to what they were like 20, 30 years ago.
0: Tournament director Jamie Baker was speaking to our own Barry Cowan a little earlier on today. Let's take a look at the order of play that Baker and his team have prepared for Saturday. On centre court, the matches are like this. It will start with Alexandra Iala of the Philippines, the number 29 seed, against the defending champion Iga Świątek of Poland. She's seeded 3 this year. Then the All-American clash between Amanda Anisimova, last year's beaten finalist, and Madison Keys, seeded 26. Grigor Dimitrov against Matteo Berrettini is on centre court at the end of the day as well. On the number one court, Elisa Mertens, number 25 seed, against Elena Rybakina, former champion as we know. Marcus Giron of the USA takes on Alexander Zverev, the number 2 seed. And then at the end of the day on the number one court, Francis Tiafoe against Alexander Bublik. We might come back to that one in a moment. But Raj, a match from centre court on Saturday that catches your eye.
1: I would have to go with the Battle of the Americans, Amanda Anisimova and Madison Keys. I think that's going to be a great matchup. Amanda Anisimova, as you mentioned, finalist here last year, having a really tough go, but bounced back to get to the U.S. Open, beating Świątek there. And now up against Madison Keys, who's also bested a Grand Slam with the Australian Open. So there's going to be a lot of hard hitting in that match and some big serving. So I'll look forward to that.
0: Yeah, that's going to be a lot of fun. There's going to be a lot of enjoyment from the spectators for Dimitrov against Berrettini as well. Two fans' favourites there at the end of the day. Number one court then, Raj. I've got a feeling I know what you might pick. But what's standing out to you?
1: Well, if there's something called the popcorn match, I think we've got it in Francis Tiafoe and Alexander Bublik. Such huge personalities on the court. They enjoy the entertainment aspect of being on court. So they're going to engage with the crowd. But I'm certain there will be some flashy shot making and some intense tennis.
0: Yes, they may well be a lot there to entertain us watching on. That could be a terrific match. Looks like a terrific program of matches across the main two show courts. We want to continue to hear from you throughout the championships. Loads of you have been getting in touch, so thank you for that. If you want to get your questions into the team throughout the day, you can send your messages on X. We are at Wimbledon Radio. On Instagram, we're at Wimbledon Radio Channel, or you can email us at radio@aeltc.com. You can also find us on TikTok to see what we're up to behind the scenes and some of the famous faces that we've been speaking to. Raj, thank you for your insight once again. Much more to come throughout the day here on the Wimbledon Radio Channel. And a reminder, we are back on air from 10 a.m. UK time until the end of play on the Wimbledon website and app, as well as in the local area on 87.7 FM. 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
2: Hello and welcome to The Second Serve, your daily shot of what's been happening in SW19 and on the Wimbledon Radio Channel throughout day five here at the Championships. I'm Richard Connolly, welcoming you to the broadcast centre roof where it's a glorious evening. And I'm joined by super coach Raj Chaudhary to look back on the best of the day's action and to preview what is coming tomorrow. Matches are still happening as we record. So for all the results and the full order of play for Saturday, do make sure to head to Wimbledon.com or check the Wimbledon app. We're already heading towards the weekend. How would you sum up the action that we've seen on day five today as the third round got underway?
3: Well, we saw some high-level tennis under some beautifully blue skies and great weather, and we're starting to see some of these players sharpen their knives as they start to get to the business end of the tournament.
2: We certainly are. A stacked order of play across the show courts today. Six Grand Slam winners were in action across center and number one courts, including a man who has won 24 of them. At the age of 39, expectation remains high for Novak Djokovic at these championships, especially after the second round demolition of Stefanos Tsitsipas. Well, today, Djokovic ran into his first seeded opponent of these championships in the form of Frenchman Artur Rinderknecht. It was a first ever meeting between the two. 4-6 in the breaker. Rinderknecht serves out wide. It's a brilliant return. Rinderknecht deals with it somehow. He's got a volley at the net. He's on the floor. Djokovic wins the match from the floor himself. Djokovic helping the volley into the open court. An extraordinary ending to a wonderful match on centre court. A staggering finish. He was tested to the very limit on centre court today. But it's Djokovic who comes through. As he raises his arms aloft, he comes through by 3-1.
4: Well, I saw him slip and kind of fall down, and I was just like, please stay down, you know, for that last shot. But there was a lot of slipping and sliding and drop shots and kind of cat and mouse play. You know, he has that variety. You know, he has the big, powerful game, obviously, big shots, serve plus one, serve plus forehand. Comes into the net, he was changing the pace, he was, you know, putting a lot of variety in his game and, you know, taking me out of the comfort zone. I mean, he did very well, and just really relieved to come through this one.
2: Well, you can hear it in Djokovic's voice there, Raj, but he was really tested today. He said he felt a little anxious at times, and certainly at the start there was a little slipping actually behind the baseline. He got a new pair of shoes brought onto the court, although he didn't actually put them on as far as we saw. But that unsettled him a little bit. Got out to a 2-0 lead. Rinderknecht came firing back and was pretty close to taking it to a fifth set today. You've got to give, before we talk Djokovic, Rinderknecht a lot of credit for coming to centre court, and the occasion was there again. Usain Bolt in the front row of the Royal Box this time. But he really delivered a superb spectacle for those watching.
3: Well, he's been playing some good tennis, and grass is a surface that he absolutely loves. And he's embracing these big stages. He seems to play even better in those stages. Everybody reacts differently, but he does embrace that. And he did put the challenge to Djokovic today. It's not often you see Djokovic drop a set 6-1, so you know he's playing a pretty good level.
2: It wasn't far off a bagel as well. Huge credit to Rinderknecht today. He was serving particularly well at the end and thumping quite a few aces, more than 20 of them past Novak Djokovic, which in itself is a great achievement. But listen, we are here principally to talk Djokovic, a 105th singles victory at the Championships. I mean, you do laugh. The numbers are ridiculous, aren't they? Yeah. And that equals Roger Federer's record in terms of the male players. Martina Navratilova, Raj, who you know so very well, remains out in front on 120. But it's a staggering, staggering number. I mean, it's the 21st Wimbledon for Djokovic. He's in the fourth round for the 18th time. It's madness.
3: Yeah, every single number that comes out of your mouth about Djokovic,

0: is a record, and he just continues to break it because he's gonna, you know, keep marching on that path. He had a good match today. I think he got tested, and again, he's had, you know, we're used to seeing him work his way into tournaments sometimes, but the efficiency, I think, is important for him over time. And I think he thinks about, he's talked about how much gas he has left in the tank yeah. as he gets to the back end of a tournament. I think, you know, he had a good test today. I think he got a little bit of a release valve against Tsitsipas because that didn't spend much time on the court. So I think he's, you know, feeling pretty good about where he's at right now.
1: From the level of his tennis, from what you've seen today, how would you compare it to the various editions of Djokovic we've seen in previous years? I mean, there's a lot to like about the way he's serving. In the broadly, there's a lot to like about that famous Djokovic money return right back at the server, landing near the baseline repeatedly, time after time after time. There's a certain playfulness about him at times. He seems to be embracing the challenge, trying to relieve the pressure on himself quite successfully. How do you sum him up?
0: Yeah, it's interesting. It does feel a little looser on the court. I suppose, you know, especially in the Tsitsipas match, if you're up a couple sets, you have a little bit more room to breathe. But I do think that, in truth, he's not the favorite that he's always been. And I think that's a different thing to be in the hunt as opposed to the hunted. So that mindset might help carry him. I think the level of play, I think the thing that we all are in awe of is how his movement hasn't yeah. really dropped off. He had a few slips, but no one understands how to move on this surface better than him.
1: He had a few slips, but he had a couple of dives.
0: Yeah.
1: And as we heard there, the dive on match point to actually seal the win today. And at 39, he's springing back up off the grass. I mean, it's ridiculous, really. He also had to do a very small bit of parenting today during the course of the match as well, because little Tara, his daughter, I think at the start of the fourth set, the team were getting a little bit anxious because he'd lost the third 6-1 and it was tight. Nobody was really getting a chance to break. There were no break points in the fourth set at all, went to the tie break. And early in the fourth set, Tara screamed out something, you know, come on, daddy, of some description. And he just had to raise the hand and just lower the volume in the box a little bit. So he's not only winning tennis matches, but he's parenting while he's playing on center court. There's no limit to what the man can do. He'll play Roman Safiulin in the next round, who came past Joao Fonseca today, 3-3. And three, the qualifier, Safiulin's been to the quarterfinals here before. Heck of a win for him today. You were on the number one court today earlier, Raj, to see Jannik Sinner get past Jenson Brooksby in straight sets. Your impressions?
0: Well, I think the score line was a little bit less kind to Brooksby than you would think. It was 6-4, 6-3, 6-4. But Brooksby put up a really good fight. As we know, he's got that unorthodox game, and he seems to find ways to unsettle his opponent. And he did that a few times today. What was impressive about Brooksby is that he brought a little more pace than expected. But Sinner, in usual fashion, just kept the pressure on, and there was just no daylight for him. So he seemed to get better and better. I did sneak a couple serve and volleys from Sinner, which was interesting when he was up 40-love, 40-15 in the games. We saw a few of those. So you can see that he's trying to shape his game so that he's ready for the future rounds.
1: The big guys are all looking to increase the variety of their games. How confident do you think that Sinner is feeling with those aspects? He's tried to perfect the drop shot. It's a response specifically to the challenge of Alcaraz, right? The master of variety with every single shot in the bag. Sinner's trying to bring in a little bit less predictability. Is that going to serve him well later in the championships?
0: I think so. And not just in this championships, but long term. I think if he brings the element of being able to come forward as a different tactic and also to finish off points sometimes faster behind his heavy ground strokes, it's really just another level of threat. And to be fair, if I'm saying I felt like today already the slice backhand looked better yeah. and the volleys look crisper. He's been able to put away volleys in the past, but they just look cleaner and more comfortable.
1: A couple of other results from the men's singles today. Shintaro Mochizuki, the Japanese qualifier, passed Rafael Hodar. The new prodigy from Spain, Raj, in four sets. Dream run for him continues. Fourth round of a major for the first time. A junior champion here at Wimbledon. And at the other end of the scale, Jan-Lennard Struff, who's been around for what feels like a generation, passed Daniil Medvedev in straight sets today. Those are two big wins, Mochizuki and Struff today.
0: Yeah, absolutely. Well, coming through qualies is such an accomplishment in itself, but to keep that momentum going and to best the rising Rafael Hodar is really impressive for Mochizuki. And for Jan-Lennard Struff, well, he's serving. He is the ace leader, I believe, at this point. He had 69 or somewhere in that ballpark at some point in that match against Medvedev, and he has had to work for it. His previous round against Nakashima, he went 5 across 2 days, and he came back, bounced back straight away to defeat Medvedev.
1: Tough loss for the number 8 seed, Daniil Medvedev, today. A quick word on the ladies' singles. Raj, more than a quick word. Naomi Osaka has beaten Daria Kasatkina 1-3 at the time of recording. Sabalenka and Ostapenko are on the center court. For Naomi Osaka, Raj, a first time in the fourth round. That feels kind of surprising. You saw a bit of her match today. What are your thoughts?
0: I did. Well, if you saw part of that match today, you'd certainly think that was a surprise that she hasn't been further in the championships. But she looked very, very sharp against Daria Kasatkina, who is a very tricky opponent, has a lot of different variety that can upset your rhythm. But Osaka powered through. There's just a slight bit of resistance that showed up in the middle of the second set from Kasatkina, but Osaka was just up to the task.
1: Victory for Jessica Pegula today. The number 4 seed is through. She beat fellow Jessica Buzas Monero for the loss of just 4 games. She's into the last 16 for the first time in 4 years. A lot of people think that Pegula's bringing the kind of momentum into these championships that could see her make an even deeper run.
0: Yeah, I think so. I mean, you know, a comfortable win for her, and a lot of people have tipped her. They feel like she's has the experience now. Her game is just flat and through the court. She's moving better and better. They feel like she's got a chance to go deep into the tournament.
1: She's going to face Iva Jovic in the next round, who got past Ekaterina Alexandrova today. And another winner was Belinda Bencic right at the start of the day, got past Anna Kalinskaya. Very tight match in a match tiebreak. Bencic has got plenty of experience on the Wimbledon grass as well.
0: Absolutely. And that's a big win for her. I think she's kind of a dark horse to keep coming forward and in the draw. She's just got such an aggressive game style that suits the grass, especially on that backhand side. She can step forward on that left foot and change direction on the backhand.
1: Well, an extraordinary amount happens right across these grounds every single day of the championships. And making sure everything runs smoothly is the responsibility of tournament director Jamie Baker. Baker is a former British Davis Cup player, and he spoke this morning to the Wimbledon radio channel's Barry Cowan, among other things, about some changes around the grounds that are benefiting the players when they're not on court.
2: In terms of the impressive Millennium Building that's been undertaken, I think we're 2 years of three. So what's the process been, and where are we in terms of completing the job for next year?
3: This is personally a really exciting one for me. You know, this was actually one of the first things I started working on when I joined here. It's about 7 or 8 years ago now. We just knew at that time, as players' income was going up, the professionalism around the sport was growing. They want more people here, which is great, and we wanted to accommodate it. But we knew that we would very quickly outgrow what we had before. So this development is really all about player performance, and we just needed more space. And so the two biggest things that are at the heart of it are, one, what we call our kind of performance zone. So downstairs on the bottom floor, we have gym, we have nutrition, we have medical, and we have recovery, all in one place. And we had the big expansion this year. Next year, we have a little bit more to go there on the second story of the gym, which will make a big difference. And then the big thing across the whole place is food and drink. That's such a massive part of the players' experience. And overall, we'll actually have gone from three food outlets, which one at Arangi, two over here at the Millennium, to at the end of the project next year, we'll have gone to 7 outlets, which is actually going to completely transform the experience. So it's exciting.
2: What do players want in terms of food, and what's changed since you were playing to what the players' demands are now?
3: I actually think one of the biggest things now, the players are on tour all year. The top players are here for basically 3 weeks. You know, they come, they want to prepare, they play a lot of matches. So one of the things is definitely variety. You know, coming into the same restaurant twice a day, two meals a day to have the same thing is obviously can get quite boring. So variety is really key. And then the second thing is, I'm not going to pretend that I'm a nutritionist and know everything, but the nutritional demands of the player and the different tolerances and intolerances that players have, we have to provide all that because that's what, you know, their bodies are machines and they need the right fuel. So our head chef actually is absolutely fantastic. He's been in place for, this is his third year, and he's so knowledgeable, and I think the players actually have really noticed the difference even in the last couple of years.
2: So I'm Barry Cowan. I'm here. I want to go up to get some food. I love bacon and eggs in the morning. Can I get that for breakfast? For my lunch, I like a sort of a nice salad, maybe with a bit of fish, and I love steak and chips for dinner. Am I being turned away, or would I be accommodated?
3: You can pretty much get all of that. You might struggle for some chips, actually. You got different types of potatoes. You might struggle for some chips, but there is pizza up there. But also the amazing thing about the team up there is, even though we have everything, I mean, we basically have every, you know, we've got sushi, we've got hot food, we've got specials, we've got salads, we've got, I mean, we've got everything up there. All the fresh made pasta. But actually, if somebody comes up and just says, can I have X, they just do it. They've got it. And so it's an amazing service.
2: We've talked about the food in terms of the gym facilities. What was the original footage of the gym and warm up area, and what will be the footage at the end of when it's completed?
3: So don't have an exact number, but roughly we've, in terms of that performance zone, I think we'll have almost doubled it by the end, the whole space when you include the nutrition bar and the recovery space and the medical facilities. So it is a massive difference. But also it's helpful, but maybe the, not uniqueness, but we do have obviously Arangi was our practice facility, massive gym warm-up space over on that side, which actually is completely necessary for us because even with the expansion on this side, actually wouldn't even be big enough. But there's also just a practical side of it. You know, practice courts are over there, so players want to do their warm up and walk straight out onto the court. I was talking to someone, I wouldn't say who it was, but I was talking to somebody yesterday. It was a really good conversation. We were talking about how physical the game is now. And they were down in the gym seeing players warm up, I think it was yesterday, kind of just before 11 o'clock. And as you know, these pre-match routines now are really quite significant to get really ready. And they were saying, look, what they're doing now before a match was like my off-season. And it's almost kind of true. You know, they're like, gosh, they're doing all this before a match, and then they're going out and battling for 4 hours. So, yeah, the demands of the athletes now are so different to what they were like 20, 30 years ago.
1: Tournament director Jamie Baker was speaking to our own Barry Cowan a little earlier on today. Let's take a look at the order of play that Baker and his team have prepared for Saturday. On centre court, the matches are like this. It will start with Alexandra Iala of the Philippines, the number 29 seed, against the defending champion Iga Świątek of Poland. She's seeded 3 this year. Then the All-American clash between Amanda Anisimova, last year's beaten finalist, and Madison Keys, seeded 26. Grigor Dimitrov against Matteo Berrettini is on centre court at the end of the day as well. On the number one court, Elisa Mertens, number 25 seed, against Elena Rybakina. Former champion, as we know, Marcus Giron of the USA takes on Alexander Zverev, the number 2 seed. And then at the end of the day on the number one court, Francis Tiafoe against Alexander Bublik. We might come back to that one in a moment. But Raja, a match from center court on Saturday that catches your eye.
0: I would have to go with the Battle of the Americans, Amanda Anisimova and Madison Keys. I think that's going to be a great matchup. Amanda Anisimova, as you mentioned, finalist here last year, having a really tough go, but bounced back to get to the U.S. Open, beating Świątek there. And now up against Madison Keys, who's also bested a Grand Slam with the Australian Open. So there's going to be a lot of hard hitting in that match and some big serving. So I'll look forward to that.
1: Yeah, that's going to be a lot of fun. There's going to be a lot of enjoyment from the spectators for Dimitrov against Berrettini as well. Two fans' favourites there at the end of the day. Number one court then, Raj. I've got a feeling I know what you might pick. But what's standing out to you?
0: Well, if there's something called a popcorn match, I think we've got it in Francis Tiafoe and Alexander Bublik. Such huge personalities on the court. They enjoy the entertainment aspect of being on court. So they're going to engage with the crowd. But I'm certain there will be some flashy shot making and some intense tennis.
1: Yes, there may well be a lot there to entertain us watching on. That could be a terrific match. Looks like a terrific program of matches across the main two show courts. We want to continue to hear from you throughout the championships. Loads of you have been getting in touch, so thank you for that. 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Much more to come throughout the day here on the Wimbledon Radio Channel. And a reminder, we are back on air from 10 a.m. UK time until the end of play on the Wimbledon website and app, as well as in the local area on 87.7 FM. 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
1: Hello and welcome to The Second Serve, your daily shot of what's been happening in SW19 and on the Wimbledon Radio Channel throughout day five here at the Championships. I'm Richard Connolly, welcoming you to the broadcast centre roof where it's a glorious evening. And I'm joined by super coach Raj Chaudhary to look back on the best of the day's action and to preview what is coming tomorrow. Matches are still happening as we record. So for all the results and the full order of play for Saturday, do make sure to head to Wimbledon.com or check the Wimbledon app. Raj, we're already heading towards the weekend. How would you sum up the action that we've seen on day five today as the third round got underway?
0: Well, we saw some high-level tennis under some beautifully blue skies and great weather, and we're starting to see some of these players sharpen their knives as they start to get to the business end of the tournament.
1: We certainly are. A stacked order of play across the show courts today. Six Grand Slam winners were in action across center and number one courts, including a man who has won 24 of them. At the age of 39, expectation remains high for Novak Djokovic at these championships, especially after the second round demolition of Stefanos Tsitsipas. Well, today, Djokovic ran into his first seeded opponent of these championships in the form of Frenchman Artur Rinderknecht. It was a first ever meeting between the two. 4-6 in the breaker. Rinderknecht serves out wide. It's a brilliant return. Rinderknecht deals with it somehow. He's got a volley at the net. He's on the floor. Djokovic wins the match from the floor himself. Djokovic helping the volley into the open court. An extraordinary ending to a wonderful match on center court. A staggering finish. He was tested to the very limit on center court today. But it's Djokovic who comes through. As he raises his arms aloft, he comes through by 3-1.
6: Well, I saw him slip and kind of fall down, and I was just like, please stay down, you know, for that last shot. But there was a lot of slipping and sliding and drop shots and kind of cat and mouse play. You know, he he has that variety. You know, he has the big, powerful game, obviously, big shots, serve plus one, serve plus forehand. Comes into the net, he was changing the pace. He was, you know, putting a lot of variety in his game and, you know, taking me out of the comfort zone. I mean, he did very well, and yeah, just really relieved to come through this one.
1: Well, you can hear it in Djokovic's voice there, Raj, but he was really tested today. He said he felt a little anxious at times, and certainly at the start, there was a little slipping actually behind the base.

0: line. He got a new pair of shoes brought onto the court, although he didn't actually put them on as far as we saw. But that unsettled him a little bit. Got out to a 2-sets-to-love lead. Rinderknecht came firing back and was pretty close to taking it to a fifth set today. You've got to give, before we talk Djokovic, Rinderknecht a lot of credit for coming to centre court, and the occasion was there again. Usain Bolt in the front row of the Royal Box this time. But he really delivered a superb spectacle for those watching.
1: Well, he's been playing some good tennis, and grass is a surface that he absolutely loves. And he's embracing these big stages. He seems to play even better in those stages. Everybody reacts differently, but he does embrace that. And he did put the challenge to Djokovic today. It's not often you see Djokovic drop a set 6-1, so you know he's playing a pretty good level.
0: It wasn't far off a bagel as well. Huge credit to Rinderknecht today. He was serving particularly well at the end, and thumping quite a few aces, more than 20 of them, past Novak Djokovic, which in itself is a great achievement. But listen, we are here principally to talk Djokovic, a 105th singles victory at the championships. I mean, you do laugh. The numbers are ridiculous, aren't they? Yeah. And that equals Roger Federer's record in terms of the male players. Martina Navratilova, Raj, who you know so very well, remains out in front on 120. But it's a staggering, staggering number. I mean, it's 21st Wimbledon for Djokovic. He's in the fourth round for the 18th time. It's madness.
1: Yeah, every single number that comes out of your mouth about Djokovic is a record. And he just continues to break it, because he's going to, you know, keep marching on that path. He had a good match today. I think he got tested. And again, he's had, you know, we're used to seeing him work his way into tournaments sometimes, but the efficiency, I think, is important for him over time. And I think he's talked about how much gas he has left in the tank as he gets to the back end of a tournament. I think, you know, he had a good test today. I think he got a little bit of a release valve against Tsitsipas, because that didn't spend much time on the court. So I think he's, you know, feeling pretty good about where he's at right now.
0: From the level of his tennis, from what you've seen today, how would you compare it to the various editions of Djokovic we've seen in previous years? I mean, there's a lot to like about the way he's serving. Broadly, there's a lot to like about that famous Djokovic money return right back at the server, landing near the baseline repeatedly, time after time after time. There's a certain playfulness about him at times. He seems to be embracing the challenge, trying to relieve the pressure on himself quite successfully. How do you sum him up?
1: Yeah, it's interesting. It does feel a little looser on the court. I suppose, you know, especially in the Tsitsipas match, if you're up a couple sets, you have a little bit more room to breathe. But I do think that, in truth, he's not the favorite that he's always been. And I think that's a different thing, to be in the hunt as opposed to the hunted. So that mindset might help carry him. I think the level of play, I think the thing that we all are in awe of is how his movement hasn't really dropped off. He had a few slips, but no one understands how to move on this surface better than him.
0: He had a few slips, but he had a couple of dives.
1: Yeah.
0: And as we heard there, the dive on match point to actually seal the win today. And at 39, he's springing back up off the grass. I mean, it's ridiculous, really. He also had to do a very small bit of parenting today during the course of the match as well, because little Tara, his daughter, I think at the start of the fourth set, the team were getting a little bit anxious because he'd lost the third 6-1 and it was tight. Nobody was really getting a chance to break. There were no break points in the fourth set at all, went to the tie break. And early in the fourth set, Tara screamed out something, you know, "Come on, Daddy," of some description. And he just had to raise the hand and just lower the volume in the box a little bit. So he's not only winning tennis matches, but he's parenting while he's playing on center court. There's no limit to what the man can do. He'll play Roman Safiulin in the next round, who came past Joao Fonseca today, 3-3. And three, the qualifier, Safiulin's been to the quarterfinals here before. Heck of a win for him today. You were on the number one court today earlier, Raj, to see Jannik Sinner get past Jenson Brooksby in straight sets. Your impressions?
1: Well, I think the score line was a little bit less kind to Brooksby than you would think. It was 6-4, 6-3, 6-4. But Brooksby put up a really good fight. As we know, he's got that unorthodox game, and he seems to find ways to unsettle it.

0: his opponent, and he did that a few times today. What was impressive about Brooksby is that he brought a little more pace than expected, but Sinner, in usual fashion, just kept the pressure on, and there was just no daylight for him. So he seemed to get better and better. I did sneak a couple serve and volleys from Sinner, which was interesting when he was up 40-love, 40-15 in the games. We saw a few of those. So you can see that he's trying to shape his game so that he's ready for the future rounds.
1: The big guys are all looking to increase the variety of their games. How confident do you think that Sinner is feeling with those aspects? He's tried to perfect the drop shot. It's a response specifically to the challenge of Alcaraz, right? The master of variety with every single shot in the bag. Sinner's trying to bring in a little bit less predictability. Is that going to serve him well later in the championships?
0: I think so. And not just in this championships, but long term. I think if he brings the element of being able to come forward as a different tactic and also to finish off points sometimes faster behind his heavy ground strokes, it's really just another level of threat. And to be fair, if I'm saying I felt like today already the slice backhand looked better, yeah, and the volleys look crisper. He's been able to put away volleys in the past, but they just look cleaner and more comfortable.
1: A couple of other results from the men's singles today. Shintaro Mochizuki, the Japanese qualifier, passed Rafael Hodar, the new prodigy from Spain, Raj, in four sets. Dream run for him continues. Fourth round of a major for the first time, a junior champion here at Wimbledon. And at the other end of the scale, Jan-Lennard Struff, who's been around for what feels like a generation, passed Daniil Medvedev in straight sets today. Those are two big wins, Mochizuki and Struff today.
0: Yeah, absolutely. Well, coming through qualies is such an accomplishment in itself, but to keep that momentum going and to best the rising Rafael Hodar is really impressive for Mochizuki. And for Jan-Lennard Struff, well, he's serving. He is the ace leader, I believe, at this point. He had 69 or somewhere in that ballpark at some point in that match against Medvedev, and he has had to work for it. His previous round against Nakashima, he went 5 across 2 days, and he came back, bounced back straight away to defeat Medvedev.
1: Tough loss for the number 8 seed, Daniil Medvedev, today. A quick word on the ladies' singles. Raj, more than a quick word. Naomi Osaka has beaten Daria Kasatkina 1-3. At the time of recording, Sabalenka and Ostapenko are on the center court. For Naomi Osaka, Raj, a first time in the fourth round. That feels kind of surprising. You saw a bit of her match today. What are your thoughts?
0: I did. Well, if you saw part of that match today, you'd certainly think that that was a surprise that she hasn't been further in the championships. But she looked very, very sharp against Daria Kasatkina, who is a very tricky opponent, has a lot of different variety that can upset your rhythm. But Osaka powered through. There's just a slight bit of resistance that showed up in the middle of the second set from Kasatkina, but Osaka was just up to the task.
1: Victory for Jessica Pegula today. The number 4 seed is through. She beat fellow Jessica Buzas Monero for the loss of just 4 games. She's into the last 16 for the first time in 4 years. A lot of people think that Pegula's bringing the kind of momentum into these championships that could see her make an even deeper run.
0: Yeah, I think so. I mean, you know, a comfortable win for her, and a lot of people have tipped her. They feel like she's has the experience now. Her game is just flat and through the court. She's moving better and better. They feel like she's got a chance to go deep into the tournament.
1: She's going to face Iva Jovic in the next round, who got past Ekaterina Alexandrova today. And another winner was Belinda Bencic right at the start of the day, got past Anna Kalinskaya. Very tight match in a match tiebreak. Bencic has got plenty of experience on the Wimbledon grass as well.
0: Absolutely. And that's a big win for her. I think she's kind of a dark horse to keep coming forward and in the draw. She's just got such an aggressive game style that suits the grass, especially on that backhand side. She can step forward on that left foot and change direction on the backhand.
1: Well, an extraordinary amount happens right across these grounds every single day of the championships. And making sure everything runs smoothly is the responsibility of tournament director Jamie Baker. Baker is a former British Davis Cup player, and he spoke this morning to the Wimbledon radio channel's Barry Cowan, among other things, about some changes around the grounds that are benefiting the players when they're not on court.
2: In terms of the impressive Millennium Building that's been undertaken, I think we're 2 years of three. So what's the process been, and where are we in terms of completing

0: the job for next year?
1: This is personally a really exciting one for me. You know, this was actually one of the first things I started working on when I joined here. It's about 7 or 8 years ago now. We just knew at that time, as players' income was going up, the professionalism around the sport was growing. They want more people here, which is great, and we wanted to accommodate it. But we knew that we would very quickly outgrow what we had before. So this development is really all about player performance, and we just needed more space. And so the two biggest things that are at the heart of it are, one, what we call our kind of performance zone. So downstairs on the bottom floor, we have gym, we have nutrition, we have medical, and we have recovery all in one place. And we had the big expansion this year. Next year, we have a little bit more to go there on the second story of the gym, which will make a big difference. And then the big thing across the whole place is food and drink. That's such a massive part of the player's experience. And overall, we'll actually have gone from three food outlets, which one at Arangi, two over here at the Millennium, to at the end of the project next year, we'll have gone to seven outlets, which is actually going to completely transform the experience. So it's exciting.
0: What do players want in terms of food, and what's changed since you were playing to what the players' demands are now?
1: I actually think one of the biggest things now, the players are on tour all year. The top players are here for basically 3 weeks. You know, they come, they want to prepare, they play a lot of matches. So one of the things is definitely variety. You know, coming into the same restaurant twice a day, two meals a day to have the same thing is obviously can get quite boring. So variety is really key. And then the second thing is, I'm not going to pretend that I'm a nutritionist and know everything, but the nutritional demands of the player and the different tolerances and intolerances that players have, we have to provide all that, because that's what you know, their bodies are machines, and they need the right fuel. So our head chef actually is absolutely fantastic. He's been in place for this is his third year, and he's so knowledgeable, and I think the players actually have really noticed the difference even in the last couple of years.
0: So I'm Barry Cowan. I'm here. I want to go up to get some food. I love bacon and eggs in the morning. Can I get that for breakfast? For my lunch, I like a sort of a nice salad, maybe with a bit of fish. And I love steak and chips for dinner. Am I being turned away, or would I be accommodated?
1: You can pretty much get all of that. You might struggle for some chips, actually. You got different types of potatoes. You might struggle for some chips, but there is pizza up there. But also the amazing thing about the team up there is, even though we have everything, we basically have every, you know, we've got sushi, we've got hot food, we've got specials, we've got salads, we've got, we've got everything up there. All the fresh made pasta. But actually, if somebody comes up and just says, can I have X, they just do it. They've got it. And so it's an amazing service.
0: We've talked about the food. In terms of the gym facilities, what was the original footage of the gym and warm-up area, and what will be the footage at the end of when it's completed?
1: So don't have an exact number, but roughly we've, in terms of that performance zone, I think we'll have almost doubled it by the end, that whole space when you include the nutrition bar and the recovery space and the medical facilities. So it is a massive difference. But also it's helpful, but maybe the not uniqueness, but we do have obviously Arangi was our practice facility, massive gym warm-up space over on that side, which actually is completely necessary for us, because even with the expansion on this side, actually wouldn't even be big enough. But there's also just a practical side of it. You know, practice courts are over there, so players want to do their warm up and walk straight out onto the court. I was talking to someone, I wouldn't say who it was, but I was talking to somebody yesterday. It was a really good conversation. We were talking about how physical the game is now. And they were down in the gym seeing players warm up, I think it was yesterday, kind of just before 11 o'clock. And as you know, these pre-match routines now are really quite significant. You get really ready. And they were saying, look, what they're doing now before a match was like my off-season. And it's almost kind of true. You know, they're like, gosh, they're doing all this before a match, and then they're going out and battling for 4 hours. So, yeah, the demands of the athletes now are so different to what they were like 20, 30 years ago.
2: Tournament director Jamie Baker was speaking to our own Barry Cowan a little earlier on today. Let's take a look at the order of play that Baker and his team have prepared for Saturday. On centre court, the matches are like this. It will start with Alexandra Iala of the Philippines, the number 29 seed, against the defending champion Iga Świątek of Poland. She's seeded 3 this year. Then the All-American clash.

0: between Amanda Anisimova, last year's beaten finalist, and Madison Keys, seeded 26. Grigor Dimitrov against Matteo Berrettini is on centre court at the end of the day as well. On the number one court, Elisa Mertens, number 25 seed against Elena Rybakina. Former champion, as we know, Marcus Giron of the USA takes on Alexander Zverev, the number two seed. And then at the end of the day on the number one court, Francis Tiafoe against Alexander Bublik. We might come back to that one in a moment. But Raja, a match from centre court on Saturday that catches your eye.
1: I would have to go with the Battle of the Americans, Amanda Anisimova and Madison Keys. I think that's going to be a great matchup. Amanda Anisimova, as you mentioned, finalist here last year, having a really tough go, but bounced back to get to the U.S. Open, beating Swiatek there. And now up against Madison Keys, who's also bested a Grand Slam with the Australian Open. So there's going to be a lot of hard hitting in that match and some big serving. So I'll look forward to that.
0: Yeah, that's going to be a lot of fun. There's going to be a lot of enjoyment from the spectators for Dimitrov against Berrettini as well. Two fans' favourites there at the end of the day. Number one court then, Raj. I've got a feeling I know what you might pick. But what's standing out to you?
1: Well, if there's something called a popcorn match, I think we've got it in Francis Tiafoe and Alexander Bublik. Such huge personalities on the court. They enjoy the entertainment aspect of being on court. So they're going to engage with the crowd. But I'm certain there will be some flashy shot making and some intense tennis.
0: Yes, they may well be a lot there to entertain us watching on. That could be a terrific match. Looks like a terrific program of matches across the main two show courts. We want to continue to hear from you throughout the championships. Loads of you have been getting in touch, so thank you for that. If you want to get your questions into the team throughout the day, you can send your messages on X. We are at Wimbledon Radio. On Instagram, we're at Wimbledon Radio Channel, or you can email us at radio@aeltc.com. You can also find us on TikTok to see what we're up to behind the scenes and some of the famous faces that we've been speaking to. Raj, thank you for your insight once again. Much more to come throughout the day here on the Wimbledon Radio Channel. And a reminder, we are back on air from 10 a.m. UK time until the end of play on the Wimbledon website and app, as well as in the local area on 87.7 FM. Until then, it's goodbye.
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0: Hello and welcome to The Second Serve, your daily shot of what's been happening in SW19 and on the Wimbledon Radio Channel throughout day five here at the Championships. I'm Richard Connolly, welcoming you to the broadcast centre roof where it's a glorious evening. And I'm joined by super coach Raj Chaudhary to look back on the best of the day's action and to preview what is coming tomorrow. Matches are still happening as we record. So for all the results and the full order of play for Saturday, do make sure to head to Wimbledon.com or check the Wimbledon app. Raj, we're already heading towards the weekend. How would you sum up the action that we've seen on day five today as the third round got underway?
1: Well, we saw some high-level tennis under some beautifully blue skies and great weather, and we're starting to see some of these players sharpen their knives as they start to get to the business end of the tournament.
0: We certainly are. A stacked order of play across the show courts today. Six Grand Slam winners were in action across center and number one courts, including a man who has won 24 of them. At the age of 30, 39.

0: expectation remains high for Novak Djokovic at these championships, especially after the second round demolition of Stefanos Tsitsipas. Well, today Djokovic ran into his first seeded opponent of these championships in the form of Frenchman Artur Rinderknecht. It was a first ever meeting between the two. 4-6 in the breaker. Rinderknecht serves out wide. It's a brilliant return. Rinderknecht deals with it somehow. He's got a volley at the net. He's on the floor. Djokovic wins the match from the floor himself. Djokovic helping the volley into the open court. An extraordinary ending to a wonderful match on center court. A staggering finish. He was tested to the very limit on center court today. But it's Djokovic who comes through. As he raises his arms aloft, he comes through by 3-1.
1: Well, I saw him slip and kind of fall down, and I was just like, please stay down, you know, for that last shot. But there was a lot of slipping and sliding and drop shots and kind of cat and mouse play. You know, he has that variety. You know, he has the big, powerful game, obviously, big shots, serve plus one, serve plus forehand. Comes into the net, he was changing the pace, he was, you know, putting a lot of variety in his game and, you know, taking me out of the comfort zone. I mean, he did very well, and yeah, just really relieved to come through this one.
0: Well, you can hear it in Djokovic's voice there, Raj, but he was really tested today. He said he felt a little anxious at times, and certainly at the start there was a little slipping actually behind the baseline. He got a new pair of shoes brought onto the court, although he didn't actually put them on as far as we saw. But that unsettled him a little bit. Got out to a 2-0 lead. Rinderknecht came firing back and was pretty close to taking it to a 5th set today. You've got to give, before we talk Djokovic, Rinderknecht a lot of credit for coming to centre court, and the occasion was there again. Usain Bolt in the front row of the Royal Box this time. But he really delivered a superb spectacle for those watching.
2: Well, he's been playing some good tennis, and grass is a surface that he absolutely loves. And he's embracing these big stages. He seems to play even better in those stages. Everybody reacts differently, but he does embrace that. And he did put the challenge to Djokovic today. It's not often you see Djokovic drop a set 6-1, so you know he's playing a pretty good level.
0: It wasn't far off a bagel as well. Yeah, huge credit to Rinderknecht today. He was serving particularly well at the end, and thumping quite a few aces, more than 20 of them, past Novak Djokovic, which in itself is a great achievement. But listen, we are here principally to talk Djokovic, a 105th singles victory at the championships. I mean, you do laugh. The numbers are ridiculous, aren't they? Yeah. And that equals Roger Federer's record in terms of the male players. Martina Navratilova, Raj, who you know so very well, yeah, remains out in front on 120. But it's a staggering, staggering number. I mean, it's the 21st Wimbledon for Djokovic. He's in the fourth round for the 18th time. It's madness.
2: Yeah, every single number that comes out of your mouth about Djokovic is a record. And he just continues to break it, because he's going to, you know, keep marching on that path. He had a good match today. I think he got tested. And again, he's had, you know, we're used to seeing him work his way into tournaments sometimes, but the efficiency, I think, is important for him over time. And I think he thinks about, he's talked about how much gas he has left in the tank, yeah, as he gets to the back end of a tournament. I think, you know, he had a good test today. I think he got a little bit of a release valve against Tsitsipas, because that didn't spend much time on the court. So I think he's, you know, feeling pretty good about where he's at right now.
0: From the level of his tennis, from what you've seen today, how would you compare it to the various editions of Djokovic we've seen in previous years? I mean, there's a lot to like about the way he's serving in the broadly. There's a lot to like about that famous Djokovic money return right back at the server, landing near the baseline repeatedly, time after time after time. There's a certain playfulness about him at times. He seems to be embracing the challenge, trying to relieve the pressure on himself quite successfully. How do you sum him up?
2: Yeah, it's interesting. It does feel a little looser on the court. I suppose, you know, especially in the Tsitsipas match, if you're up a couple sets, you have a little bit more room to breathe. But I do think that, in truth, he's not the favorite that he's always been. And I think that's a different thing, to be in the hunt as opposed to the hunted. So

0: that mindset might help carry him. I think the level of play, I think the thing that we all are in awe of is how his movement hasn't really dropped off. He had a few slips, but no one understands how to move on this surface better than him.
1: He had a few slips, but he had a couple of dives. Yeah. And as we heard there, the dive on match point to actually seal the win today. And at 39, he's springing back up off the grass. I mean, it's ridiculous, really. He also had to do a very small bit of parenting today during the course of the match as well, because little Tara, his daughter, I think at the start of the fourth set, the team were getting a little bit anxious because he'd lost the third 6-1 and it was tight. Nobody was really getting a chance to break. There were no break points in the fourth set at all. Went to the tie break. And early in the fourth set, Tara screamed out something, you know, come on, daddy, of some description. And he just had to raise the hand and just lower the volume in the box a little bit. So he's not only winning tennis matches, but he's parenting while he's playing on centre court. There's no limit to what the man can do. He'll play Roman Safiulin in the next round, who came past Joao Fonseca today, 3-3. And three, the qualifier, Safiulin's been to the quarterfinals here before. Heck of a win for him today. You were on the number one court today earlier, Raj, to see Jannik Sinner get past Jenson Brooksby in straight sets. Your impressions?
0: Well, I think the score line was a little bit less kind to Brooksby than you would think. It was 6-4, 6-3, 6-4. But Brooksby put up a really good fight. As we know, he's got that unorthodox game, and he seems to find ways to unsettle his opponent. And he did that a few times today. What was impressive about Brooksby is that he brought a little more pace than expected. But Sinner, in usual fashion, just kept the pressure on, and there was just no daylight for him. So he seemed to get better and better. I did sneak a couple serve and volleys from Sinner, which was interesting when he was up 40-love, 40-15 in the games. We saw a few of those. So you can see that he's trying to shape his game so that he's ready for the future rounds.
1: The big guys are all looking to increase the variety of their games. How confident do you think that Sinner is feeling with those aspects? He's tried to perfect the drop shot. It's a response specifically to the challenge of Alcaraz, right? The master of variety with every single shot in the bag. Sinner's trying to bring in a little bit less predictability. Is that going to serve him well later in the championships?
0: I think so. And not just in this championships, but long term. I think if he brings the element of being able to come forward as a different tactic and also to finish off points sometimes faster behind his heavy ground strokes, it's really just another level of threat. And to be fair, if I'm saying I felt like today already the slice backhand looked better and the volleys look crisper. He's been able to put away volleys in the past, but they just look cleaner and more comfortable.
1: A couple of other results from the men's singles today. Shintaro Mochizuki, the Japanese qualifier, passed Rafael Hodar, the new prodigy from Spain, Raj, in four sets. Dream run for him continues. Fourth round of a major for the first time, a junior champion here at Wimbledon. And at the other end of the scale, Jan-Lennard Struff, who's been around for what feels like a generation, passed Daniil Medvedev in straight sets today. Those are two big wins, Mochizuki and Struff today.
0: Yeah, absolutely. Well, coming through qualies is such an accomplishment in itself, but to keep that momentum going and to best the rising Rafael Hodar is really impressive for Mochizuki. And for Jan-Lennard Struff, well, he's serving. He is the ace leader, I believe, at this point. He had 69 or somewhere in that ballpark at some point in that match against Medvedev, and he has had to work for it. His previous round against Nakashima, he went 5 across 2 days, and he came back, bounced back straight away to defeat Medvedev.
1: Tough loss for the number 8 seed, Daniil Medvedev, today. A quick word on the ladies' singles. Raj, more than a quick word. Naomi Osaka has beaten Daria Kasatkina 1-3 at the time of recording. Sabalenka and Ostapenko are on the centre court. For Naomi Osaka, Raj, a first time in the fourth round. That feels kind of surprising. You saw a bit of her match today. What are your thoughts?
0: I did. Well, if you saw part of that match today, you'd certainly think that was a surprise that she hasn't been further in the championships. But she looked very, very sharp against Daria Kasatkina, who is a very tricky opponent, has a lot of different variety that can upset your rhythm. But Osaka powered through. There's just a slight bit of resistance that showed up in the middle of the second set from Kasatkina, but Osaka was just up to the task.
1: Victory for Jessica Pegula today.

0: The number four seed is through. She beat fellow Jessica Buzas Monero for the loss of just four games. She's into the last 16 for the first time in 4 years. A lot of people think that Pegula's bringing the kind of momentum into these championships that could see her make an even deeper run.
1: Yeah, I think so. I mean, you know, a comfortable win for her, and a lot of people have tipped her. They feel like she's has the experience now. Her game is just flat and through the court. She's moving better and better. They feel like she's got a chance to go deep into the tournament.
0: She's going to face Iva Jovic in the next round, who got past Ekaterina Alexandrova today. And another winner was Belinda Bencic right at the start of the day, got past Anna Kalinskaya. Very tight match in a match tiebreak. Bencic just got plenty of experience on the Wimbledon grass as well.
1: Absolutely. And that's a big win for her. I think she's kind of a dark horse to keep coming forward and in the draw. She's just got such an aggressive game style that suits the grass, especially on that backhand side. She can step forward on that left foot and change direction on the backhand.
0: Well, an extraordinary amount happens right across these grounds every single day of the championships. And making sure everything runs smoothly is the responsibility of tournament director Jamie Baker. Baker is a former British Davis Cup player, and he spoke this morning to the Wimbledon radio channel's Barry Cowan, among other things, about some changes around the grounds that are benefiting the players when they're not on court.
2: In terms of the impressive Millennium building that's been undertaken, I think we're 2 years of three. So what's the process been, and where are we in terms of completing the job for next year?
3: This is personally a really exciting one for me. You know, this was actually one of the first things I started working on when I joined here. It's about 7 or 8 years ago now. We just knew at that time, as players' income was going up, the professionalism around the sport was growing. They want more people here, which is great, and we wanted to accommodate it. But we knew that we would very quickly outgrow what we had before. So this development is really all about player performance, and we just needed more space. And so the two biggest things that are at the heart of it are, one, what we call our kind of performance zone. So downstairs on the bottom floor, we have gym, we have nutrition, we have medical, and we have recovery all in one place. And we had the big expansion this year. Next year, we have a little bit more to go there on the second story of the gym, which will make a big difference. And then the big thing across the whole place is food and drink. That's such a massive part of the player's experience. And overall, we'll actually have gone from three food outlets, which one at Arangi, two over here at the Millennium, to at the end of the project next year, we'll have gone to seven outlets, which is actually going to completely transform the experience. So it's exciting.
2: What do players want in terms of food, and what's changed since you were playing to what the players' demands are now?
3: I actually think one of the biggest things now, the players are on tour all year. The top players are here for basically 3 weeks. You know, they come, they want to prepare, they play a lot of matches. So one of the things is definitely variety. You know, coming into the same restaurant twice a day, two meals a day to have the same thing is obviously can get quite boring. So variety is really key. And then the second thing is, I'm not going to pretend that I'm a nutritionist and know everything, but the nutritional demands of the player and the different tolerances and intolerances that players have, we have to provide all that, because that's what you know, their bodies are machines, and they need the right fuel. So our head chef actually is absolutely fantastic. He's been in place for this is his third year, and he's so knowledgeable, and I think the players actually have really noticed the difference even in the last couple of years.
2: So I'm Barry Cowan. I'm here. I want to go up to get some food. I love bacon and eggs in the morning. Can I get that for breakfast? For my lunch, I like a sort of a nice salad, maybe with a bit of fish, and I love steak and chips for dinner. Am I being turned away, or would I be accommodated?
3: You can pretty much get all of that. You might struggle for some chips, actually. You've got different types of potatoes. You might struggle for some chips, but there is pizza up there. But also the amazing thing about the team up there is, even though we have everything, I mean, we basically have every, you know, we've got sushi, we've got hot food, we've got specials, we've got salads, we've got, we've got everything up there. All the fresh made pasta. But actually, if somebody comes up and just says, can I have X, they just do it. They've got it. And so it's an amazing service.
2: We've talked about the food. In terms of the gym facilities, what was the original footage of the gym and warm up area, and what will be the footage at the end of when it's completed?
3: So don't have an exact number, but roughly we've, in terms of that performance zone, I think we'll have almost doubled it by the end, that whole space when you include the nutrition bar and the recovery space and the medical facilities. So it is.

0: I wouldn't say who it was, but I was talking to somebody yesterday. It was a really good conversation. We were talking about how physical the game is now. And they were down in the gym seeing players warm up. I think it was yesterday, kind of just before 11 o'clock. And as you know, these pre-match routines now are really quite significant. You get really ready. And they were saying, look, what they're doing now before a match was like my off-season. And it's almost kind of true. You know, they're like, gosh, they're doing all this before a match, and then they're going out and battling for 4 hours. So, yeah, the demands of the athletes now are so different to what they were like 20, 30 years ago.
1: Tournament director Jamie Baker was speaking to our own Barry Cowan a little earlier on today. Let's take a look at the order of play that Baker and his team have prepared for Saturday. On centre court, the matches are like this. It will start with Alexandra Iala of the Philippines, the number 29 seed, against the defending champion Iga Świątek of Poland. She's seeded 3 this year. Then the All-American clash between Amanda Anisimova, last year's beaten finalist, and Madison Keys, seeded 26. Grigor Dimitrov against Matteo Berrettini is on centre court at the end of the day as well. On the number one court, Elisa Mertens, number 25 seed, against Elena Rybakina, former champion as we know. Marcus Giron of the USA takes on Alexander Zverev, the number 2 seed. And then at the end of the day on the number one court, Francis Tiafoe against Alexander Bublik. We might come back to that one in a moment. But Raja, a match from centre court on Saturday that catches your eye.
2: I would have to go with the Battle of the Americans, Amanda Anisimova and Madison Keys. I think that's going to be a great matchup. Amanda Anisimova, as you mentioned, finalist here last year, having a really tough go, but bounced back to get to the U.S. Open, beating Świątek there. And now up against Madison Keys, who's also bested a Grand Slam with the Australian Open. So there's going to be a lot of hard hitting in that match and some big serving. So I'll look forward to that.
1: Yeah, that's going to be a lot of fun. There's going to be a lot of enjoyment from the spectators for Dimitrov against Berrettini as well. Two fans' favourites there at the end of the day. Number one court then, Raj. I've got a feeling I know what you might pick. But what's standing out to you?
2: Well, if there's something called a popcorn match, I think we've got it in Francis Tiafoe and Alexander Bublik. Such huge personalities on the court. They enjoy the entertainment aspect of being on court. So they're going to engage with the crowd. But I'm certain there will be some flashy shot making and some intense tennis.
1: Yes, they may well be a lot there to entertain us watching on. That could be a terrific match. Looks like a terrific program of matches across the main two show courts. We want to continue to hear from you throughout the championships. Loads of you have been getting in touch, so thank you for that. If you want to get your questions into the team throughout the day, you can send your messages on X. We are at Wimbledon Radio. On Instagram, we're at Wimbledon Radio Channel, or you can email us at radio@aeltc.com. You can also find us on TikTok to see what we're up to behind the scenes and some of the famous faces that we've been speaking to. Raj, thank you for your insight once again. Much more to come throughout the day here on the Wimbledon Radio Channel. And a reminder, we are back on air from 10 a.m. UK time until the end of play on the Wimbledon website and app, as well as in the local area on 87.7 FM. 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
1: 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I'm Richard Connolly,

0: welcoming you to the Broadcast Centre roof, where it's a glorious evening. And I'm joined by Super Coach Raj Chaudhary to look back on the best of the day's action and to preview what is coming tomorrow. Matches are still happening as we record. So for all the results and the full order of play for Saturday, do make sure to head to Wimbledon.com or check the Wimbledon app. Raj, we're already heading towards the weekend. How would you sum up the action that we've seen on day five today as the third round got underway?
1: Well, we saw some high-level tennis under some beautifully blue skies and great weather, and we're starting to see some of these players sharpen their knives as they start to get to the business end of the tournament.
0: We certainly are. A stacked order of play across the show courts today. Six Grand Slam winners were in action across center and number one courts, including a man who has won 24 of them. At the age of 39, expectation remains high for Novak Djokovic at these championships, especially after the second round demolition of Stefanos Tsitsipas. Well, today, Djokovic ran into his first seeded opponent of these championships in the form of Frenchman Artur Rinderknecht. It was a first ever meeting between the two. 4-6 in the breaker. Rinderknecht serves out wide. It's a brilliant return. Rinderknecht deals with it somehow. He's got a volley at the net. He's on the floor. Djokovic wins the match from the floor himself, helping the volley into the open court. An extraordinary ending to a wonderful match on center court. A staggering finish. He was tested to the very limit on center court today. But it's Djokovic who comes through. As he raises his arms aloft, he comes through by 3-1.
2: Well, I saw him slip and kind of fall down, and I was just like, please stay down, you know, for that last shot. But there was a lot of slipping and sliding and drop shots and kind of cat and mouse play. You know, he has that variety. You know, he has the big, powerful game, obviously, big shots, serve plus one, serve plus forehand. Comes into the net, he was changing the pace, he was, you know, putting a lot of variety in his game and, you know, taking me out of the comfort zone. I mean, he did very well, and yeah, just really relieved to come through this one.
0: Well, you can hear it in Djokovic's voice there, Raj, but he was really tested today. He said he felt a little anxious at times, and certainly at the start there was a little slipping actually behind the baseline. He got a new pair of shoes brought onto the court, although he didn't actually put them on as far as we saw. But that unsettled him a little bit. Got out to a 2-0 lead. Rinderknecht came firing back and was pretty close to taking it to a fifth set today. You've got to give, before we talk Djokovic, Rinderknecht a lot of credit for coming to centre court, and the occasion was there again. Usain Bolt in the front row of the Royal Box this time. But he really delivered a superb spectacle for those watching.
1: Well, he's been playing some good tennis, and grass is a surface that he absolutely loves. And he's embracing these big stages. He seems to play even better in those stages. Everybody reacts differently, but he does embrace that. And he did put the challenge to Djokovic today. It's not often you see Djokovic drop a set 6-1, so you know he's playing a pretty good level.
0: It wasn't far off a bagel as well. Yeah, huge credit to Rinderknecht today. He was serving particularly well at the end and thumping quite a few aces, more than 20 of them past Novak Djokovic, which in itself is a great achievement. But listen, we are here principally to talk Djokovic, a 105th singles victory at the championships. I mean, you do laugh. The numbers are ridiculous, aren't they? Yeah. And that equals Roger Federer's record in terms of the male players. Martina Navratilova, Raj, who you know so very well, remains out in front on 120. But it's a staggering, staggering number. I mean, it's the 21st Wimbledon for Djokovic. He's in the fourth round for the 18th time. It's madness.
1: Yeah, every single number that comes out of your mouth about Djokovic is a record. And he just continues to break it because he's going to, you know, keep marching on that path. He had a good match today. I think he got tested. And again, he's had, you know, we're used to seeing him work his way into tournaments sometimes, but the efficiency, I think, is important for him over time. And I think he thinks about he's talked about how much gas he has left in the tank as he gets to the back end of a tournament. I think, you know, he had a good test today. I think he got a little bit of a release valve against Tsitsipas because that didn't spend much time on the court. So I think he's, you know, feeling pretty good about where he's at right now.
0: From the level of his tennis, from what you've seen today, how would you compare it to the various editions of Djokovic we've seen in previous years? I mean, there's a lot to like about the way he's serving. In the broadly, there's a lot to like about that famous Djokovic money return right back at the server, landing near the baseline repeatedly, time after time after time. There's a certain playfulness about him at times. He seems to be embracing the challenge, trying to relieve the pressure on himself quite successfully. How do you sum him up?
1: Yeah, it's interesting. It does feel a little looser on the court. I suppose, you know, especially in the Tsitsipas match, if you're up a couple sets, you have a little bit more room to breathe. But I do think that, in truth, he's not the favorite that he's always been. And I think that's a different thing to be in the hunt as opposed to the hunted. So that mindset might help carry him. I think the level of play, I think the thing that we all are in awe of is how his movement hasn't really dropped off. He had a few slips, but no one understands how to move on this surface better than him.
0: He had a few slips, but he had a couple of dives.
1: Yeah.
0: And as we heard there, the dive on match point to actually seal the win today. And at 39, he's springing back up off the grass. I mean, it's ridiculous, really. He also had to do a very small bit of parenting today during the course of the match as well, because little Tara, his daughter, I think at the start of the fourth set, the team were getting a little bit anxious because he'd lost the third 6-1 and it was tight. Nobody was really getting a chance to break. There were no break points in the fourth set at all. Went to the tie break. And early in the fourth set, Tara screamed out something, you know, come on, daddy, of some description. And he just had to just raise the hand and just lower the volume in the box a little bit. So he's not only winning tennis matches, but he's parenting while he's playing on centre court. There's no limit to what the man can do. He'll play Roman Safiulin in the next round, who came past Joao Fonseca today, 3-3. And three, the qualifier, Safiulin's been to the quarterfinals here before. Heck of a win for him today. You were on the number one court today earlier, Raj, to see Jannik Sinner get past Jenson Brooksby in straight sets. Your impressions?
1: Well, I think the score line was a little bit less kind to Brooksby than you would think. It was 6-4, 6-3, 6-4. But Brooksby put up a really good fight. As we know, he's got that unorthodox game, and he seems to find ways to unsettle his opponent. And he did that a few times today. What was impressive about Brooksby is that he brought a little more pace than expected. But Sinner, in usual fashion, just kept the pressure on, and there was just no daylight for him. So he seemed to get better and better. I did sneak a couple serve and volleys from Sinner, which was interesting when he was up 40-love, 40-15 in the games. We saw a few of those. So you can see that he's trying to shape his game so that he's ready for the future rounds.
0: The big guys are all looking to increase the variety of their games. How confident do you think that Sinner is feeling with those aspects? He's tried to perfect the drop shot. It's a response specifically to the challenge of Alcaraz, right? The master of variety with every single shot in the bag. Sinner's trying to bring in a little bit less predictability. Is that going to serve him well later in the championships?
1: I think so. And not just in this championships, but long term. I think if he brings the element of being able to come forward as a different tactic and also to finish off points sometimes faster behind his heavy ground strokes, it's really just another level of threat. And to be fair, if I'm saying I felt like today already the slice backhand looked better and the volleys look crisper. He's been able to put away volleys in the past, but they just look cleaner and more comfortable.
0: A couple of other results from the men's singles today. Shintaro Mochizuki, the Japanese qualifier, passed Rafael Hodar, the new prodigy from Spain, Raj, in four sets. Dream run for him continues. Fourth round of a major for the first time, a junior champion here at Wimbledon. And at the other end of the scale, Jan-Lennard Struff, who's been around for what feels like a generation, passed Daniil Medvedev in straight sets today. Those are two big wins, Mochizuki and Struff today.
1: Yeah, absolutely. Well, coming through qualies is such an accomplishment in itself, but to keep that momentum going and to best the rising Rafael Hodar is really impressive for Mochizuki. And for Jan-Lennard Struff, well, he's serving. He is the ace leader, I believe, at this point. He had 69 or somewhere in that ballpark at some point in that match against Medvedev.

0: Evan, he has had to work for it. His previous round against Nakashima, he went 5 across 2 days, and he came back, bounced back straight away to defeat Medvedev.
1: Tough loss for the number 8 seed, Daniil Medvedev, today. A quick word on the ladies' singles. Rush, more than a quick word. Naomi Osaka has beaten Daria Kasatkina 1-3. At the time of recording, Sabalenka and Ostapenko are on the centre court. For Naomi Osaka, Raj, a first time in the fourth round. That feels kind of surprising. You saw a bit of her match today. What are your thoughts?
0: I did. Well, if you saw part of that match today, you'd certainly think that that was a surprise that she hasn't been further in the championships. But she looked very, very sharp against Daria Kasatkina, who is a very tricky opponent, has a lot of different variety that can upset your rhythm. But Osaka powered through. There's just a slight bit of resistance that showed up in the middle of the second set from Kasatkina, but Osaka was just up to the task.
1: Victory for Jessica Pegula today. The number 4 seed is through. She beat fellow Jessica Buzas Monero for the loss of just 4 games. She's into the last 16 for the first time in 4 years. A lot of people think that Pegula's bringing the kind of momentum into these championships that could see her make an even deeper run.
0: Yeah, I think so. I mean, you know, a comfortable win for her, and a lot of people have tipped her. They feel like she's has the experience now. Her game is just flat and through the court. She's moving better and better. They feel like she's got a chance to go deep into the tournament.
1: She's going to face Iva Jovic in the next round, who got past Ekaterina Alexandrova today. And another winner was Belinda Bencic right at the start of the day, got past Anna Kalinskaya. Very tight match in a match tiebreak. Bencic has got plenty of experience on the Wimbledon grass as well.
0: Absolutely. And that's a big win for her. I think she's kind of a dark horse to keep coming forward and in the draw. She's just got such an aggressive game style that suits the grass, especially on that backhand side. She can step forward on that left foot and change direction on the backhand.
1: Well, an extraordinary amount happens right across these grounds every single day of the championships. And making sure everything runs smoothly is the responsibility of tournament director Jamie Baker. Baker is a former British Davis Cup player, and he spoke this morning to the Wimbledon radio channel's Barry Cowan, among other things, about some changes around the grounds that are benefiting the players when they're not on court.
2: In terms of the impressive Millennium Building that's been undertaken, I think we're 2 years of 3. So what's the process been, and where are we in terms of completing the job for next year?
3: This is personally a really exciting one for me. You know, this was actually one of the first things I started working on when I joined here. It's about 7 or 8 years ago now. We just knew at that time, as players' income was going up, the professionalism around the sport was growing. They want more people here, which is great, and we wanted to accommodate it. But we knew that we would very quickly outgrow what we had before. So this development is really all about player performance, and we just needed more space. And so the two biggest things that are at the heart of it are, one, what we call our kind of performance zone. So downstairs on the bottom floor, we have gym, we have nutrition, we have medical, and we have recovery all in one place. And we had the big expansion this year. Next year, we have a little bit more to go there on the second story of the gym, which will make a big difference. And then the big thing across the whole place is food and drink. That's such a massive part of the player's experience. And overall, we'll actually have gone from three food outlets, which one at Arangi, 2 over here at the Millennium, to at the end of the project next year, we'll have gone to 7 outlets, which is actually going to completely transform the experience. So it's exciting.
2: What do players want in terms of food, and what's changed since you were playing to what the players' demands are now?
3: I actually think one of the biggest things now, the players are on tour all year. The top players are here for basically 3 weeks. You know, they come, they want to prepare, they play a lot of matches. So one of the things is definitely variety. You know, coming into the same restaurant twice a day, 2 meals a day to have the same thing is obviously can get quite boring. So variety is really key. And then the second thing is, I'm not going to pretend that I'm a nutritionist and know everything, but the nutritional demands of the player and the different tolerances and intolerances that players have, we have to provide all that, because that's what you know, their bodies are machines, and they need the right fuel. So our head chef actually is absolutely fantastic. He's been in place for this is his 3rd year, and he's so knowledgeable, and I think the players actually have really noticed a difference even in the last couple of years.

0: So I'm Barry Cowan. I'm here. I want to go up to get some food. I love bacon and eggs in the morning. Can I get that for breakfast? For my lunch, I like a sort of a nice salad, maybe with a bit of fish. And I love steak and chips for dinner. Am I being turned away, or would I be accommodated?
1: You can pretty much get all of that. You might struggle for some chips, actually. You've got different types of potatoes. You might struggle for some chips, but there is pizza up there. But also the amazing thing about the team up there is, even though we have everything, I mean, we basically have every, you know, we've got sushi, we've got hot food, we've got specials, we've got salads, we've got, we've got everything up there. All the fresh made pasta. But actually, if somebody comes up and just says, can I have X, they just do it. They've got it. And so it's an amazing service.
0: We've talked about the food. In terms of the gym facilities, what was the original footage of the gym and warm-up area, and what will be the footage at the end of when it's completed?
1: So don't have an exact number, but roughly we've, in terms of that performance zone, I think we'll have almost doubled it by the end, that whole space when you include the nutrition bar and the recovery space and the medical facilities. So it is a massive difference. But also it's helpful, but maybe the not uniqueness, but we do have obviously Arangi was our practice facility. Massive gym warm-up space over on that side, which actually is completely necessary for us, because even with the expansion on this side, actually wouldn't even be big enough. But there's also just a practical side of it. You know, practice courts are over there, so players want to do their warm up and walk straight out onto the court. I was talking to someone, I wouldn't say who it was, but I was talking to somebody yesterday. It was a really good conversation. We were talking about how physical the game is now. And they were down in the gym seeing players warm up, I think it was yesterday, kind of just before 11 o'clock. And as you know, these pre-match routines now are really quite significant. You get really ready. And they were saying, look, what they're doing now before a match was like my off-season. And it's almost kind of true. You know, they're like, gosh, they're doing all this before a match, and then they're going out and battling for 4 hours. So, yeah, the demands of the athletes now are so different to what they were like 20, 30 years ago.
2: Tournament director Jamie Baker was speaking to our own Barry Cowan a little earlier on today. Let's take a look at the order of play that Baker and his team have prepared for Saturday. On centre court, the matches are like this. It will start with Alexandra Iala of the Philippines, the number 29 seed, against the defending champion Iga Świątek of Poland. She's seeded 3 this year. Then the All-American clash between Amanda Anisimova, last year's beaten finalist, and Madison Keys, seeded 26. Grigor Dimitrov against Matteo Berrettini is on centre court at the end of the day as well. On the number one court, Elisa Mertens, number 25 seed, against Elena Rybakina. Former champion, as we know, Marcus Giron of the USA takes on Alexander Zverev, the number 2 seed. And then at the end of the day on the number one court, Francis Tiafoe against Alexander Bublik. We might come back to that one in a moment. But Raja, a match from centre court on Saturday that catches your eye.
3: I would have to go with the Battle of the Americans, Amanda Anisimova and Madison Keys. I think that's going to be a great matchup. Amanda Anisimova, as you mentioned, finalist here last year, having a really tough go, but bounced back to get to the U.S. Open, beating Świątek there. And now up against Madison Keys, who's also bested a Grand Slam with the Australian Open. So there's going to be a lot of hard hitting in that match and some big serving. So I'll look forward to that.
2: Yeah, that's going to be a lot of fun. There's going to be a lot of enjoyment from the spectators for Dimitrov against Berrettini as well. Two fans' favourites there at the end of the day. Number one court then, Raj. I've got a feeling I know what you might pick. But what's standing out to you?
3: Well, if there's something called the popcorn match, I think we've got it in Francis Tiafoe and Alexander Bublik. Such huge personalities on the court. They enjoy the entertainment aspect of being on court. So they're going to engage with the crowd. But I'm certain there will be some flashy shot making and some intense tennis.
2: Yes, they may well be a lot there to entertain us watching on. That could be a terrific match. Looks like a terrific program of matches across the main two show courts. We want to continue to hear from you throughout the championships. Loads of you have been getting in touch, so thank you for that. If you want to get your questions into the team throughout the day, you can send your messages on X. We are at Wimbledon Radio. 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

0: 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You can also find us on TikTok to see what we're up to behind the scenes and some of the famous faces that we've been speaking to. Raj, thank you for your insight once again. Much more to come throughout the day here on the Wimbledon Radio Channel. And a reminder, we are back on air from 10 a.m. UK time until the end of play on the Wimbledon website and app, as well as in the local area on 87.7 FM. 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
0: Hello and welcome to The Second Serve, your daily shot of what's been happening in SW19 and on the Wimbledon Radio Channel throughout day five here at the Championships. I'm Richard Connolly, welcoming you to the broadcast centre roof where it's a glorious evening. And I'm joined by super coach Raj Chaudhary to look back on the best of the day's action and to preview what is coming tomorrow. Matches are still happening as we record. So for all the results and the full order of play for Saturday, do make sure to head to wimbledon.com or check the Wimbledon app. Raj, we're already heading towards the weekend. How would you sum up the action that we've seen on day five today as the third round got underway?
3: Well, we saw some high-level tennis under some beautifully blue skies and great weather, and we're starting to see some of these players sharpen their knives as they start to get to the business end of the tournament.
0: We certainly are. A stacked order of play across the show courts today. Six Grand Slam winners were in action across center and number one courts, including a man who has won 24 of them. At the age of 39, expectation remains high for Novak Djokovic at these championships, especially after the second round demolition of Stefanos Tsitsipas. Well, today, Djokovic ran into his first seeded opponent of these championships in the form of Frenchman Artur Rinderknecht. It was a first ever meeting between the two. 4-6 in the breaker. Rinderknecht serves out wide. It's a brilliant return. Rinderknecht deals with it somehow. He's got a volley at the net. He's on the floor. Djokovic wins the match from the floor himself. Djokovic helping the volley into the open court. An extraordinary ending to a wonderful match on center court. A staggering finish. He was tested to the very limit on center court today. But it's Djokovic who comes through. As he raises his arms aloft, he comes through by 3-1.
4: Well, I saw him slip and kind of fall down, and I was just like, please stay down, you know, for that last shot. But there was a lot of slipping and sliding and drop shots and kind of cat and mouse play. You know, he has that variety. You know, he has the big, powerful game, obviously, big shots, serve plus one, serve plus forehand. Comes into the net, he was changing the pace, he was, you know, putting a lot of variety in his game and, you know, taking me out of the comfort zone. I mean, he did very well, and just really relieved to come through this one.
0: Well, you can hear it in Djokovic's voice there, Raj, but he was really tested today. He said he felt a little anxious at times, and certainly at the start there was a little slipping actually behind the baseline. He got a new pair of shoes brought onto the court, although he didn't actually put them on as far as we saw. But that unsettled him a little bit. Got out to a 2-0 lead. Rinderknecht came firing back and was pretty close to taking it to a fifth set today. You've got to give, before we talk Djokovic, Rinderknecht, a lot of credit for coming to center court, and the occasion was there again. Usain Bolt in the front row of the Royal Box this time, but he really delivered a superb spectacle for those watching.
3: Well, he's been playing some good tennis, and grass is a surface that he absolutely loves, and he's embracing these big stages. He seems to play even better in those stages. Everybody reacts differently, but he does embrace that, and he did put the challenge to Djokovic today. It's not often you see Djokovic drop a set 6-1, so you know he's playing a pretty good level.
0: It wasn't far off a bagel as well. Yeah, huge credit to Rinderknecht today. He was serving particularly well at the end and thumping quite a few aces, more than 20 of them, past Novak Djokovic, which in itself is a great achievement. But listen, we are here principally to talk Djokovic, a 105th singles victory at the championships. I mean, you do laugh. The numbers are ridiculous, aren't they? Yeah. And that equals Roger Federer's record in terms of the male players. Martina Navratilova, Raj, who you know so very well, yeah, remains out in front on 120. But it's a staggering, staggering number. I mean, it's the 21st Wimbledon for Djokovic. He's in the fourth round for the 18th time. It's madness.
3: Yeah, every single number that comes out of your mouth about Djokovic is a record. And he just continues to break it because he's going to, you know, keep marching on that path. He had a good match today. I think he got tested. And again, he's had, you know, we're used to seeing him work his way into tournaments sometimes, but the efficiency, I think, is important for him over time. And I think he thinks about, he's talked about how much gas he has left in the tank, yeah, as he gets to the back end of a tournament. I think, you know, he had a good test today. I think he got a little bit of a release valve against Tsitsipas because that didn't spend much time on the court. So I think he's, you know, feeling pretty good about where he's at right now.
0: From the level of his tennis, from what you've seen today, how would you compare it to the various editions of Djokovic we've seen in previous years? I mean, there's a lot to like about the way he's serving in the broadly. There's a lot to like about that famous Djokovic money return right back at the server, landing near the baseline repeatedly, time after time after time. There's a certain playfulness about him at times. He seems to be embracing the challenge, trying to relieve the pressure on himself quite successfully. How do you sum him up?
3: Yeah, it's interesting. It does feel a little looser on the court. I suppose, you know, especially in the Tsitsipas match, if you're up a couple sets, you have a little bit more room to breathe. But I do think that, in truth, he's not the favorite that he's always been. And I think that's a different thing to be in the hunt as opposed to the hunted. So that mindset might help carry him. I think the level of play, I think the thing that we all are in awe of is how his movement hasn't, yeah, really dropped off. He had a few slips, but no one understands how to move on this surface better than him.
0: He had a few slips, but he had a couple of dives.
3: Yeah.
0: And as we heard there, the dive on match point to actually seal the win today. And at 39, he's springing back up off the grass. I mean, it's ridiculous, really. He also had to do a very small bit of parenting today during the course of the match as well, because little Tara, his daughter, I think at the start of the fourth set, the team were getting a little bit anxious because he'd lost the third 6-1 and it was tight. Nobody was really getting a chance to break. There were no break points in the fourth set at all. Went to the tie break. And early in the fourth set, Tara screamed out something, you know, come on, daddy, of some description. And he just had to raise the hand and just lower the volume in the box a little bit. So he's not only winning tennis matches, but he's parenting while he's playing on center court. There's no limit to what the man can do. He'll play Roman Safiulin in the next round, who came past Joao Fonseca today, 3-3. And three, the qualifier, Safiulin's been to the quarterfinals here before. Heck of a win for him today. You were on the number one court today earlier, Raj, to see Jannik Sinner get past Jenson Brooksby in straight sets. Your impressions?
3: Well, I think the score line was a little bit less kind to Brooksby than you would think. It was 6-4, 6-3, 6-4. But Brooksby put up a really good fight. As we know, he's got that unorthodox game, and he seems to find ways to unsettle his opponent. And he did that a few times today. What was impressive about Brooksby is that he brought a little more pace than expected. But Sinner, in usual fashion, just kept the pressure on, and there was just no daylight for him. So he seemed to get better and better. I did sneak a couple serve and volleys from center, which was interesting when he was up 40-love, 40-15 in the games. We saw a few of those. So you can see that he's trying to shape his game so that he's ready for the future rounds.
0: The big guys are all looking to

0: increase the variety of their games. Do you think? How confident do you think that Sinner is feeling with those aspects? He's tried to perfect the drop shot. It's a response specifically to the challenge of Alcaraz, right? The master of variety with every single shot in the bag. Sinner's trying to bring in a little bit less predictability. Is that going to serve him well later in the championships?
1: I think so. And not just in this championships, but long term. I think if he brings the element of being able to come forward as a different tactic and also to finish off points sometimes faster behind his heavy ground strokes, it's really just another level of threat. And to be fair, if I'm saying I felt like today already the slice backhand looked better and the volleys look crisper. He's been able to put away volleys in the past, but they just look cleaner and more comfortable.
0: A couple of other results from the men's singles today. Shintaro Mochizuki, the Japanese qualifier, passed Rafael Hodar. The new prodigy from Spain, Raj, in four sets. Dream run for him continues. Fourth round of a major for the first time, a junior champion here at Wimbledon. And at the other end of the scale, Jan-Lennard Struff, who's been around for what feels like a generation, passed Daniil Medvedev in straight sets today. Those are two big wins, Mochizuki and Struff today.
1: Yeah, absolutely. Well, coming through qualies is such an accomplishment in itself, but to keep that momentum going and to best the rising Rafael Hodar is really impressive for Mochizuki. And for Jan-Lennard Struff, well, he's serving. He is the ace leader, I believe, at this point. He had 69 or somewhere in that ballpark at some point in that match against Medvedev, and he has had to work for it. His previous round against Nakashima, he went 5 across 2 days, and he came back, bounced back straight away to defeat Medvedev.
0: Tough loss for the number 8 seed, Daniil Medvedev, today. A quick word on the ladies' singles. Raj, more than a quick word. Naomi Osaka has beaten Daria Kasatkina 1-3 at the time of recording. Sabalenka and Ostapenko are on the centre court. For Naomi Osaka, Raj, a first time in the fourth round. That feels kind of surprising. You saw a bit of her match today. What are your thoughts?
1: I did. Well, if you saw part of that match today, you'd certainly think that that was a surprise that she hasn't been further in the championships. But she looked very, very sharp against Daria Kasatkina, who is a very tricky opponent, has a lot of different variety that can upset your rhythm. But Osaka powered through. There's just a slight bit of resistance that showed up in the middle of the second set from Kasatkina, but Osaka was just up to the task.
0: Victory for Jessica Pegula today. The number 4 seed is through. She beat fellow Jessica Buzas Monero for the loss of just 4 games. She's into the last 16 for the first time in 4 years. A lot of people think that Pegula's bringing the kind of momentum into these championships that could see her make an even deeper run.
1: Yeah, I think so. I mean, you know, a comfortable win for her, and a lot of people have tipped her. They feel like she's has the experience now. Her game is just flat and through the court. She's moving better and better. They feel like she's got a chance to go deep into the tournament.
0: She's going to face Iva Jovic in the next round, who got past Ekaterina Alexandrova today. And another winner was Belinda Bencic right at the start of the day, got past Anna Kalinskaya. Very tight match in a match tiebreak. Bencic has got plenty of experience on the Wimbledon grass as well.
1: Absolutely. And that's a big win for her. I think she's kind of a dark horse to keep coming forward and in the draw. She's just got such an aggressive game style that suits the grass, especially on that backhand side. She can step forward on that left foot and change direction on the backhand.
0: Well, an extraordinary amount happens right across these grounds every single day of the championships. And making sure everything runs smoothly is the responsibility of tournament director Jamie Baker. Baker is a former British Davis Cup player, and he spoke this morning to the Wimbledon radio channel's Barry Cowan, among other things, about some changes around the grounds that are benefiting the players when they're not on court.
2: In terms of the impressive Millennium Building that's been undertaken, I think we're 2 years of three. So what's the process been, and where are we in terms of completing the job for next year?
3: This is personally a really exciting one for me. You know, this was actually one of the first things I started working on when I joined here. It's about 7 or 8 years ago now. We just knew at that time, as players' income was going up, the professionalism around the sport was growing. They want more people here, which is great, and we wanted to accommodate it. But we knew that we would very quickly outgrow what we had before. So this development is really all about player performance, and we just needed more space. And so the two

0: element is really all about player performance, and we just needed more space. And so the two biggest things that are at the heart, a massive part of the player's experience, and overall we'll actually have gone from three food outlets, which one at Arangi, two over here at the Millennium, to at the end of the project next year we'll have gone to seven outlets, which is actually going to completely transform the experience. So it's exciting.
1: What do players want in terms of food, and what's changed since you were playing to what the players' demands are now?
0: I actually think one of the biggest things now, the players are on tour all year. The top players are here for basically 3 weeks. You know, they come, they want to prepare, they play a lot of matches. So one of the things is definitely variety. You know, coming into the same restaurant twice a day, two meals a day to have the same thing is obviously can get quite boring. So variety is really key. And then the second thing is, I'm not going to pretend that I'm a nutritionist and know everything, but the nutritional demands of the player and the different tolerances and intolerances that players have, we have to provide all that, because that's what, you know, their bodies are machines, and they need the right fuel. So our head chef actually is absolutely fantastic. He's been in place for, this is his third year, and he's so knowledgeable, and I think the players actually have really noticed a difference even in the last couple of years.
1: So I'm Barry Cowan. I'm here. I want to go up to get some food. I love bacon and eggs in the morning. Can I get that for breakfast? For my lunch, I like a sort of a nice salad, maybe with a bit of fish, and I love steak and chips for dinner. Am I being turned away, or would I be accommodated?
0: You can pretty much get all of that. You might struggle for some chips, actually. You've got different types of potatoes. You might struggle for some chips, but there is pizza up there. But also the amazing thing about the team up there is, even though we have everything, I mean, we basically have every, you know, we've got sushi, we've got hot food, we've got specials, we've got salads, we've got, we've got everything up there. All the fresh made pasta. But actually, if somebody comes up and just says, can I have X, they just do it. They've got it. And so it's an amazing service.
1: We've talked about the food. In terms of the gym facilities, what was the original footage of the gym and warm-up area, and what will be the footage at the end of when it's completed?
0: So don't have an exact number, but roughly we've, in terms of that performance zone, I think we'll have almost doubled it by the end, that whole space when you include the nutrition bar and the recovery space and the medical facilities. So it is a massive difference. But also it's helpful, but maybe the, not uniqueness, but we do have obviously Arangi was our practice facility, massive gym warm-up space over on that side, which actually is completely necessary for us, because even with the expansion on this side, actually wouldn't even be big enough. But there's also just a practical side of it. You know, practice courts are over there, so players want to do their warm up and walk straight out onto the court. I was talking to someone, I wouldn't say who it was, but I was talking to somebody yesterday. It was a really good conversation. We were talking about how physical the game is now. And they were down in the gym seeing players warm up, I think it was yesterday, kind of just before 11 o'clock. And as you know, these pre-match routines now are really quite significant. You get really ready. And they were saying, look, what they're doing now before a match was like my off-season. And it's almost kind of true. You know, they're like, gosh, they're doing all this before a match, and then they're going out and battling for 4 hours. So, yeah, the demands of the athletes now are so different to what they were like 20, 30 years ago.
2: Tournament director Jamie Baker was speaking to our own Barry Cowan a little earlier on today. Let's take a look at the order of play that Baker and his team have prepared for Saturday. On centre court, the matches are like this. It will start with Alexandra Iala of the Philippines, the number 29 seed, against the defending champion Iga Świątek of Poland. She's seeded 3 this year. Then the All-American clash between Amanda Anisimova, last year's beaten finalist, and Madison Keys, seeded 26. Grigor Dimitrov against Matteo Berrettini is on centre court at the end of the day as well. On the number one court, Elisa Mertens, number 25 seed, against Elena Rybakina, former champion as we know. Marcus Giron of the USA takes on Alexander Zverev, the number 2 seed. And then at the end of the day on the number one court, Francis Tiafoe against Alexander Bublik. We might come back to that one in a moment. But Raja, a match from centre court on Saturday that catches your eye.
3: I would have to go with the Battle of the Americans, Amanda Anisimova and Madison Keys. I think that's going to be a great matchup. Amanda Anisimova, as you mentioned, finalist here

0: last year, having a really tough go, but bounced back to get to the U.S. Open, beating Swiatek there. And now up against Madison Keys, who's also bested a Grand Slam with the Australian Open. So there's going to be a lot of hard hitting in that match and some big serving. So I'll look forward to that.
1: Yeah, that's going to be a lot of fun. There's going to be a lot of enjoyment from the spectators for Dimitrov against Berrettini as well. Two fans' favourites there at the end of the day. Number one court then, Raj. I've got a feeling I know what you might pick. But what's standing out to you?
0: Well, if there's something called the popcorn match, I think we've got it in Francis Tiafoe and Alexander Bublik. Such huge personalities on the court. They enjoy the entertainment aspect of being on court. So they're going to engage with the crowd. But I'm certain there will be some flashy shot making and some intense tennis.
1: Yes, they may well be a lot there to entertain us watching on. That could be a terrific match. Looks like a terrific program of matches across the main two show courts. We want to continue to hear from you throughout the championships. Loads of you have been getting in touch, so thank you for that. If you want to get your questions into the team throughout the day, you can send your messages on X. We are at Wimbledon Radio. On Instagram, we're at Wimbledon Radio Channel, or you can email us at radio@aeltc.com. You can also find us on TikTok to see what we're up to behind the scenes and some of the famous faces that we've been speaking to. Raj, thank you for your insight once again. Much more to come throughout the day here on the Wimbledon Radio Channel. And a reminder, we are back on air from 10 a.m. UK time until the end of play on the Wimbledon website and app, as well as in the local area on 87.7 FM. 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
1: Hello and welcome to The Second Serve, your daily shot of what's been happening in SW19 and on the Wimbledon Radio Channel throughout day five here at the Championships. I'm Richard Connolly, welcoming you to the broadcast centre roof where it's a glorious evening. And I'm joined by super coach Raj Chaudhary to look back on the best of the day's action and to preview what is coming tomorrow. Matches are still happening as we record. So for all the results and the full order of play for Saturday, do make sure to head to Wimbledon.com or check the Wimbledon app. Raj, we're already heading towards the weekend. How would you sum up the action that we've seen on day five today as the third round got underway?
0: Well, we saw some high-level tennis under some beautifully blue skies and great weather, and we're starting to see some of these players sharpen their knives as they start to get to the business end of the tournament.
1: We certainly are. A stacked order of play across the show courts today. Six Grand Slam winners were in action across center and number one courts, including a man who has won 24 of them. At the age of 39, expectation remains high for Novak Djokovic at these championships, especially after the second round demolition of Stefanos Tsitsipas. Well, today, Djokovic ran into his first seeded opponent of these championships in the form of Frenchman Artur Rinderknecht. It was a first ever meeting between the two. 4-6 in the breaker. Rinderknecht serves out wide. It's a brilliant return. Rinderknecht deals with it somehow. He's got a volley at the net. He's on the floor. Djokovic wins the match from the floor himself. Djokovic helping the volley into the open court. An extraordinary ending to a wonderful match on center court. A staggering finish. He was tested to the very limit on center court today. But it's Djokovic who

0: comes through as he raises his arms aloft. He comes through by 3-1.
1: Well, I saw him slip and kind of fall down, and I was just like, please stay down, you know, for that last shot. But there was a lot of slipping and sliding and drop shots and kind of cat and mouse play. You know, he has that variety. You know, he has the big, powerful game, obviously, big shots, serve plus one, serve plus forehand. Comes into the net, he was changing the pace, he was, you know, putting a lot of variety in his game and, you know, taking me out of the comfort zone. I mean, he did very well, and yeah, just really relieved to come through this one.
2: Well, you can hear it in Djokovic's voice there, Raj, but he was really tested today. He said he felt a little anxious at times, and certainly at the start there was a little slipping actually behind the baseline. He got a new pair of shoes brought onto the court, although he didn't actually put them on as far as we saw. But that unsettled him a little bit, got out to a 2-0 lead. Rinderknecht came firing back and was pretty close to taking it to a 5th set today. You've got to give, before we talk Djokovic, Rinderknecht a lot of credit for coming to centre court, and the occasion was there again. Usain Bolt in the front row of the Royal Box this time. But he really delivered a superb spectacle for those watching.
3: Well, he's been playing some good tennis, and grass is a surface that he absolutely loves. And he's embracing these big stages. He seems to play even better in those stages. Everybody reacts differently, but he does embrace that. And he did put the challenge to Djokovic today. It's not often you see Djokovic drop a set 6-1, so you know he's playing a pretty good level.
2: It wasn't far off a bagel as well. Yeah, huge credit to Rinderknecht today. He was serving particularly well at the end, and thumping quite a few aces, more than 20 of them, past Novak Djokovic, which in itself is a great achievement. But listen, we are here principally to talk Djokovic, a 105th singles victory at the championships. I mean, you do laugh. The numbers are ridiculous, aren't they? Yeah. And that equals Roger Federer's record in terms of the male players. Martina Navratilova, Raj, who you know so very well, yeah, remains out in front on 120. But it's a staggering, staggering number. I mean, it's the 21st Wimbledon for Djokovic. He's in the 4th round for the 18th time. It's madness.
3: Yeah, every single number that comes out of your mouth about Djokovic is a record. And he just continues to break it, because he's going to, you know, keep marching on that path. He had a good match today. I think he got tested. And again, he's had, you know, we're used to seeing him work his way into tournaments sometimes, but the efficiency, I think, is important for him over time. And I think he thinks about, he's talked about how much gas he has left in the tank, yeah, as he gets to the back end of a tournament. I think, you know, he had a good test today. I think he got a little bit of a release valve against Tsitsipas, because that didn't spend much time on the court. So I think he's, you know, feeling pretty good about where he's at right now.
2: From the level of his tennis, from what you've seen today, how would you compare it to the various editions of Djokovic we've seen in previous years? I mean, there's a lot to like about the way he's serving. Broadly, there's a lot to like about that famous Djokovic money return right back at the server, landing near the baseline repeatedly, time after time after time. There's a certain playfulness about him at times. He seems to be embracing the challenge, trying to relieve the pressure on himself quite successfully. How do you sum him up?
3: Yeah, it's interesting. It does feel a little looser on the court. I suppose, you know, especially in the Tsitsipas match, if you're up a couple sets, you have a little bit more room to breathe. But I do think that, in truth, he's not the favorite that he's always been. And I think that's a different thing to be in the hunt as opposed to the hunted. So that mindset might help carry him. I think the level of play, I think the thing that we all are in awe of is how his movement hasn't, yeah, really dropped off. He had a few slips, but no one understands how to move on this surface better than him.
2: He had a few slips, but he had a couple of dives.
3: Yeah.
2: And as we heard there, the dive on match point to actually seal the win today. And at 39, he's springing back up off the grass. I mean, it's ridiculous, really. He also had to do a very small bit of parenting today during the course of the match as well, because little Tara, his daughter, I think at the start of the 4th set, the team were getting a little bit anxious because he'd lost the third 6-1 and it was tight. Nobody was really getting a chance to break. There were no break points in the 4th set at all. Went to the tie break. And early in the 4th set, Tara

0: Nora screamed out something, you know, come on, daddy, of some description. And he just had to raise the hand and just lower the volume in the box a little bit. So he's not only winning tennis matches, but he's parenting while he's playing on centre court. There's no limit to what the man can do. He'll play Roman Safiulin in the next round, who came past Joao Fonseca today, 3-3. And three, the qualifier, Safiulin's been to the quarterfinals here before. Heck of a win for him today. You were on the number one court today earlier, Raj, to see Jannik Sinner get past Jenson Brooksby in straight sets. Your impressions?
1: Well, I think the scoreline was a little bit less kind to Brooksby than you would think. It was 6-4, 6-3, 6-4. But Brooksby put up a really good fight. As we know, he's got that unorthodox game, and he seems to find ways to unsettle his opponent. And he did that a few times today. What was impressive about Brooksby is that he brought a little more pace than expected. But Sinner, in usual fashion, just kept the pressure on, and there was just no daylight for him. So he seemed to get better and better. I did sneak a couple serve and volleys from Sinner, which was interesting when he was up 40-love, 40-15 in the games. We saw a few of those. So you can see that he's trying to shape his game so that he's ready for the future rounds.
0: The big guys are all looking to increase the variety of their games. How confident do you think that Sinner is feeling with those aspects? He's tried to perfect the drop shot. It's a response specifically to the challenge of Alcaraz, right? The master of variety with every single shot in the bag. Sinner's trying to bring in a little bit less predictability. Is that going to serve him well later in the championships?
1: I think so. And not just in this championships, but long term. I think if he brings the element of being able to come forward as a different tactic and also to finish off points sometimes faster behind his heavy ground strokes, it's really just another level of threat. And to be fair, if I'm saying I felt like today already the slice backhand looked better, yeah, and the volleys look crisper. He's been able to put away volleys in the past, but they just look cleaner and more comfortable.
0: A couple of other results from the men's singles today. Shintaro Mochizuki, the Japanese qualifier, passed Rafael Hodar, the new prodigy from Spain, Raj, in four sets. Dream run for him continues. Fourth round of a major for the first time, a junior champion here at Wimbledon. And at the other end of the scale, Jan-Lennard Struff, who's been around for what feels like a generation, passed Daniil Medvedev in straight sets today. Those are two big wins, Mochizuki and Struff today.
1: Yeah, absolutely. Well, coming through qualies is such an accomplishment in itself, but to keep that momentum going and to best the rising Rafael Hodar is really impressive for Mochizuki. And for Jan-Lennard Struff, well, he's serving. He is the ace leader, I believe, at this point. He had 69 or somewhere in that ballpark at some point in that match against Medvedev, and he has had to work for it. His previous round against Nakashima, he went 5 across 2 days, and he came back, bounced back straight away to defeat Medvedev.
0: Tough loss for the number 8 seed, Daniil Medvedev, today. A quick word on the ladies' singles. Raj, more than a quick word. Naomi Osaka has beaten Daria Kasatkina 1-3 at the time of recording. Sabalenka and Ostapenko are on the centre court. For Naomi Osaka, Raj, a first time in the fourth round. That feels kind of surprising. You saw a bit of her match today. What are your thoughts?
1: I did. Well, if you saw part of that match today, you'd certainly think that that was a surprise that she hasn't been further in the championships. But she looked very, very sharp against Daria Kasatkina, who is a very tricky opponent, has a lot of different variety that can upset your rhythm. But Osaka powered through. There's just a slight bit of resistance that showed up in the middle of the second set from Kasatkina, but Osaka was just up to the task.
0: Victory for Jessica Pegula today. The number 4 seed is through. She beat fellow Jessica Buzas Monero for the loss of just 4 games. She's into the last 16 for the first time in 4 years. A lot of people think that Pegula's bringing the kind of momentum into these championships that could see her make an even deeper run.
1: Yeah, I think so. I mean, you know, a comfortable win for her, and a lot of people have tipped her. They feel like she's has the experience now. Her game is just flat and through the court. She's moving better and better. They feel like she's got a chance to go deep into the tournament.
0: She's going to face Iva Jovic in the next round, who got past

0: is the responsibility of tournament director Jamie Baker. Baker is a former British Davis Cup player, and he spoke this morning to the Wimbledon radio channel's Barry Cowan, among other things, about some changes around the grounds that are benefiting the players when they're not on court.
1: In terms of the impressive Millennium Building that's been undertaken, I think we're 2 years of three. So what's the process been, and where are we in terms of completing the job for next year?
2: This is personally a really exciting one for me. You know, this was actually one of the first things I started working on when I joined here. It's about 7 or 8 years ago now. We just knew at that time, as players' income was going up, the professionalism around the sport was growing. They want more people here, which is great, and we wanted to accommodate it. But we knew that we would very quickly outgrow what we had before. So this development is really all about player performance, and we just needed more space. And so the two biggest things that are at the heart of it are, one, what we call our kind of performance zone. So downstairs on the bottom floor, we have gym, we have nutrition, we have medical, and we have recovery all in one place. And we had the big expansion this year. Next year, we have a little bit more to go there on the second story of the gym, which will make a big difference. And then the big thing across the whole place is food and drink. That's such a massive part of the players' experience. And overall, we'll actually have gone from three food outlets, which one at Arangi, two over here at the Millennium, to at the end of the project next year, we'll have gone to seven outlets, which is actually going to completely transform the experience. So it's exciting.
1: What do players want in terms of food, and what's changed since you were playing to what the players' demands are now?
2: I actually think one of the biggest things now, the players are on tour all year. The top players are here for basically 3 weeks. You know, they come, they want to prepare, they play a lot of matches. So one of the things is definitely variety. You know, coming into the same restaurant twice a day, two meals a day, to have the same thing is obviously can get quite boring. So variety is really key. And then the second thing is, I'm not going to pretend that I'm a nutritionist and know everything, but the nutritional demands of the player and the different tolerances and intolerances that players have, we have to provide all that, because that's what you know, their bodies are machines, and they need the right fuel. So our head chef actually is absolutely fantastic. He's been in place for this is his third year, and he's so knowledgeable, and I think the players actually have really noticed a difference even in the last couple of years.
1: So I'm Barry Cowan. I'm here. I want to go up to get some food. I love bacon and eggs in the morning. Can I get that for breakfast? For my lunch, I like a sort of a nice salad, maybe with a bit of fish. And I love steak and chips for dinner. Am I being turned away, or would I be accommodated?
2: You can pretty much get all of that. You might struggle for some chips, actually. You got different types of potatoes. You might struggle for some chips, but there is pizza up there. But also the amazing thing about the team up there is, even though we have everything, I mean, we basically have every, you know, we've got sushi, we've got hot food, we've got specials, we've got salads, we've got, we've got everything up there. All the fresh made pasta. But actually, if somebody comes up and just says, can I have X, they just do it. They've got it. And so it's an amazing service.
1: We've talked about the food. In terms of the gym facilities, what was the original footage of the gym and warm up area, and what will be the footage at the end of when it's completed?
2: So don't have an exact number, but roughly we've, in terms of that performance zone, I think we'll have almost doubled it by the end, the whole space when you include the nutrition bar and the recovery space and the medical facilities. So it is a massive difference. But also it's helpful, but maybe the, not uniqueness, but we do have obviously Arangi was our practice facility, massive gym warm-up space over on that side, which actually is completely necessary for us, because even with the expansion on this side, actually wouldn't even be big enough. But there's also just a practical side of it. You know, practice courts are over there, so players want to do their warm up and walk straight out onto the court. I was talking to someone, I wouldn't say who it was, but I was talking to somebody yesterday. It was a really good conversation. We were talking about how physical the game is now. And they were down in the gym seeing players warm up, I think it was yesterday, kind of just before 11 o'clock. And as you know, these pre-match routines now are really quite significant. You get really ready. And they were saying, look, what they're doing now before a match was like my off-season. And it's almost kind of true. You know, they're like, gosh, they're doing all this before a match and then they're going out and battling for 4 hours. So, yeah, the demands of the athletes now are

0: They're so different to what they were like 20, 30 years ago.
1: Tournament director Jamie Baker was speaking to our own Barry Cowan a little earlier on today. Let's take a look at the order of play that Baker and his team have prepared for Saturday. On centre court, the matches are like this. It will start with Alexandra Ayala of the Philippines, the number 29 seed, against the defending champion Iga Świątek of Poland. She's seeded 3 this year. Then the All-American clash between Amanda Anisimova, last year's beaten finalist, and Madison Keys, seeded 26. Grigor Dimitrov against Matteo Berrettini is on centre court at the end of the day as well. On the number one court, Elisa Mertens, number 25 seed, against Elena Rybakina, former champion as we know. Marcus Giron of the USA takes on Alexander Zverev, the number 2 seed. And then at the end of the day on the number one court, Francis Tiafoe against Alexander Bublik. We might come back to that one in a moment. But Raja, a match from centre court on Saturday that catches your eye.
2: I would have to go with the Battle of the Americans, Amanda Anisimova and Madison Keys. I think that's going to be a great matchup. Amanda Anisimova, as you mentioned, finalist here last year, having a really tough go, but bounced back to get to the U.S. Open, beating Świątek there. And now up against Madison Keys, who's also bested a Grand Slam with the Australian Open. So there's going to be a lot of hard hitting in that match and some big serving. So I'll look forward to that.
1: Yeah, that's going to be a lot of fun. There's going to be a lot of enjoyment from the spectators for Dimitrov against Berrettini as well. Two fans' favourites there at the end of the day. Number one court then, Raj. I've got a feeling I know what you might pick. But what's standing out to you?
2: Well, if there's something called the popcorn match, I think we've got it in Francis Tiafoe and Alexander Bublik. Such huge personalities on the court. They enjoy the entertainment aspect of being on court, so they're going to engage with the crowd. But I'm certain there will be some flashy shot making and some intense tennis.
1: Yes, they may well be a lot there to entertain us watching on. That could be a terrific match. Looks like a terrific program of matches across the main two show courts. We want to continue to hear from you throughout the championships. Loads of you have been getting in touch, so thank you for that. If you want to get your questions into the team throughout the day, you can send your messages on X. We are at Wimbledon Radio. On Instagram, we're at Wimbledon Radio Channel, or you can email us at radio@aeltc.com. You can also find us on TikTok to see what we're up to behind the scenes and some of the famous faces that we've been speaking to. Raj, thank you for your insight once again. Much more to come throughout the day here on the Wimbledon Radio Channel. And a reminder, we are back on air from 10 a.m. UK time until the end of play on the Wimbledon website and app, as well as in the local area on 87.7 FM. Until then, it's goodbye.
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1: Hello and welcome to The Second Serve, your daily shot of what's been happening in SW19 and on the Wimbledon Radio Channel throughout day 5 here at the Championships. I'm Richard Connolly, welcoming you to the broadcast centre roof where it's a glorious evening. And I'm joined by super coach Raj Chaudhary to look back on the best of the day's action and to preview what is coming tomorrow. Matches are still happening as we record. So for all the results and the full order of play for Saturday, do make sure to head to Wimbledon.com or check the Wimbledon app. Raj, we're already heading towards the weekend. How would you sum up the action?

0: that we've seen on day five today as the third round got underway?
1: Well, we saw some high-level tennis under some beautifully blue skies and great weather, and we're starting to see some of these players sharpen their knives as they start to get to the business end of the tournament.
0: We certainly are. A stacked order of play across the show courts today. Six Grand Slam winners were in action across center and number one courts, including a man who has won 24 of them. At the age of 39, expectation remains high for Novak Djokovic at these championships, especially after the second round demolition of Stefanos Tsitsipas. Well, today, Djokovic ran into his first seeded opponent of these championships in the form of Frenchman Artur Rinderknecht. It was a first ever meeting between the two. 4-6 in the breaker. Rinderknecht serves out wide. It's a brilliant return. Rinderknecht deals with it somehow. He's got a volley at the net. He's on the floor. Djokovic wins the match from the floor himself. Djokovic helping the volley into the open court. An extraordinary ending to a wonderful match on center court. A staggering finish. He was tested to the very limit on center court today. But it's Djokovic who comes through. As he raises his arms aloft, he comes through by 3-1.
2: Well, I saw him slip and kind of fall down, and I was just like, please stay down, you know, for that last shot. But there was a lot of slipping and sliding and drop shots and kind of cat and mouse play. You know, he has that variety. You know, he has the big, powerful game, obviously, big shots, serve plus one, serve plus forehand. Comes into the net, he was changing the pace, he was, you know, putting a lot of variety in his game and, you know, taking me out of the comfort zone. I mean, he did very well, and yeah, just really relieved to come through this one.
0: Well, you can hear it in Djokovic's voice there, Raj, but he was really tested today. He said he felt a little anxious at times, and certainly at the start there was a little slipping actually behind the baseline. He got a new pair of shoes brought onto the court, although he didn't actually put them on as far as we saw. But that unsettled him a little bit. Got out to a 2-0 lead. Rinderknecht came firing back and was pretty close to taking it to a fifth set today. You've got to give, before we talk Djokovic, Rinderknecht a lot of credit for coming to center court, and the occasion was there again. Usain Bolt in the front row of the Royal Box this time. But he really delivered a superb spectacle for those watching.
1: Well, he's been playing some good tennis, and grass is a surface that he absolutely loves. And he's embracing these big stages. He seems to play even better in those stages. Everybody reacts differently, but he does embrace that. And he did put the challenge to Djokovic today. It's not often you see Djokovic drop a set 6-1, so you know he's playing a pretty good level.
0: It wasn't far off a bagel as well. Yeah, huge credit to Rinderknecht today. He was serving particularly well at the end and thumping quite a few aces, more than 20 of them, past Novak Djokovic, which in itself is a great achievement. But listen, we are here principally to talk Djokovic, a 105th singles victory at the championships. I mean, you do laugh. The numbers are ridiculous, aren't they? Yeah. And that equals Roger Federer's record in terms of the male players. Martina Navratilova, Raj, who you know so very well, yeah, remains out in front on 120. But it's a staggering, staggering number. I mean, it's the 21st Wimbledon for Djokovic. He's in the fourth round for the 18th time. It's madness.
1: Yeah, every single number that comes out of your mouth about Djokovic is a record. And he just continues to break it because he's going to, you know, keep marching on that path. He had a good match today. I think he got tested. And again, he's had, you know, we're used to seeing him work his way into tournaments sometimes, but the efficiency, I think, is important for him over time. And I think he thinks about, he's talked about how much gas he has left in the tank, yeah, as he gets to the back end of a tournament. I think, you know, he had a good test today. I think he got a little bit of a release valve against Tsitsipas because that didn't spend much time on the court. So I think he's, you know, feeling pretty good about where he's at right now.
0: From the level of his tennis, from what you've seen today, how would you compare it to the various editions of Djokovic we've seen in previous years? I mean, there's a lot to like about the way he's serving, in the broadly, there's a lot to like about that famous Djokovic money return right back at the server, landing near the baseline repeatedly, time after time after time. There's a certain playfulness about

0: at him at times. He seems to be embracing the challenge, trying to relieve the pressure on himself quite successfully. How do you sum him up?
1: Yeah, it's interesting. It does feel a little looser on the court. I suppose, you know, especially in the Tsitsipas match, if you're up a couple sets, you have a little bit more room to breathe. But I do think that, in truth, he's not the favorite that he's always been. And I think that's a different thing to be in the hunt as opposed to the hunted. So that mindset might help carry him. I think the level of play, I think the thing that we all are in awe of is how his movement hasn't really dropped off. He had a few slips, but no one understands how to move on this surface better than him.
0: He had a few slips, but he had a couple of dives.
1: Yeah.
0: And as we heard there, the dive on match point to actually seal the win today. And at 39, he's springing back up off the grass. I mean, it's ridiculous, really. He also had to do a very small bit of parenting today during the course of the match as well, because little Tara, his daughter, I think at the start of the fourth set, the team were getting a little bit anxious because he'd lost the third 6-1 and it was tight. Nobody was really getting a chance to break. There were no break points in the fourth set at all. Went to the tie break. And early in the fourth set, Tara screamed out something, you know, come on, daddy, of some description. And he just had to just to raise the hand and just lower the volume in the box a little bit. So he's not only winning tennis matches, but he's parenting while he's playing on center court. There's no limit to what the man can do. He'll play Roman Safiulin in the next round, who came past Joao Fonseca today, 3-3. And three, the qualifier, Safiulin's been to the quarterfinals here before. Heck of a win for him today. You were on the number one court today earlier, Raj, to see Jannik Sinner get past Jenson Brooksby in straight sets. Your impressions?
1: Well, I think the score line was a little bit less kind to Brooksby than you would think. It was 6-4, 6-3, 6-4. But Brooksby put up a really good fight. As we know, he's got that unorthodox game, and he seems to find ways to unsettle his opponent. And he did that a few times today. What was impressive about Brooksby is that he brought a little more pace than expected. But Sinner, in usual fashion, just kept the pressure on, and there was just no daylight for him. So he seemed to get better and better. I did sneak a couple serve and volleys from Sinner, which was interesting when he was up 40-love, 40-15 in the games. We saw a few of those. So you can see that he's trying to shape his game so that he's ready for the future rounds.
0: The big guys are all looking to increase the variety of their games. Do you think, how confident do you think that Sinner is feeling with those aspects? He's tried to perfect the drop shot. It's a response specifically to the challenge of Alcaraz, right? The master of variety with every single shot in the bag. Sinner's trying to bring in a little bit less predictability. Is that going to serve him well later in the championships?
1: I think so. And not just in this championships, but long term. I think if he brings the element of being able to come forward as a different tactic and also to finish off points sometimes faster behind his heavy ground strokes, it's really just another level of threat. And to be fair, if I'm saying I felt like today already the slice backhand looked better and the volleys look crisper. He's been able to put away volleys in the past, but they just look cleaner and more comfortable.
0: A couple of other results from the men's singles today. Shintaro Mochizuki, the Japanese qualifier, passed Rafael Hodar, the new prodigy from Spain, Raj, in four sets. Dream run for him continues. Fourth round of a major for the first time, a junior champion here at Wimbledon. And at the other end of the scale, Jan-Lennard Struff, who's been around for what feels like a generation, passed Daniil Medvedev in straight sets today. Those are two big wins, Mochizuki and Struff today.
1: Yeah, absolutely. Well, coming through qualies is such an accomplishment in itself, but to keep that momentum going and to best the rising Rafael Hodar is really impressive for Mochizuki. And for Jan-Lennard Struff, well, he's serving. He is the ace leader, I believe, at this point. He had 69 or somewhere in that ballpark at some point in that match against Medvedev, and he has had to work for it. His previous round against Nakashima, he went 5 across 2 days, and he came back, bounced back straight away to defeat Medvedev.
0: Tough loss for the number 8 seed, Daniil Medvedev, today. A quick word on the ladies' singles. Raj, more than a quick word. Naomi Osaka has beaten Daria Kasatkina 1-3. At the time of recording, Sabalenka and Ostapenko are on the center court. For Naomi Osaka, Raj, a first time in the fourth round. That feels kind of surprising.

0: You saw a bit of her match today. What are your thoughts?
1: I did. Well, if you saw part of that match today, you'd certainly think that that was a surprise that she hasn't been further in the championships. But she looked very, very sharp against Daria Kasatkina, who is a very tricky opponent, has a lot of different variety that can upset your rhythm. But Osaka powered through. There's just a slight bit of resistance that showed up in the middle of the second set from Kasatkina, but Osaka was just up to the task.
0: Victory for Jessica Pegula today. The number 4 seed is through. She beat fellow Jessica Buzas Monero for the loss of just 4 games. She's into the last 16 for the first time in 4 years. A lot of people think that Pegula's bringing the kind of momentum into these championships that could see her make an even deeper run.
1: Yeah, I think so. I mean, you know, a comfortable win for her, and a lot of people have tipped her. They feel like she's has the experience now. Her game is just flat and through the court. She's moving better and better. They feel like she's got a chance to go deep into the tournament.
0: She's going to face Iva Jovic in the next round, who got past Ekaterina Alexandrova today. And another winner was Belinda Bencic right at the start of the day, got past Anna Kalinskaya. Very tight match in a match tiebreak. Bencic just got plenty of experience on the Wimbledon grass as well.
1: Absolutely. And that's a big win for her. I think she's kind of a dark horse to keep coming forward and in the draw. She's just got such an aggressive game style that suits the grass, especially on that backhand side. She can step forward on that left foot and change direction on the backhand.
0: Well, an extraordinary amount happens right across these grounds every single day of the championships. And making sure everything runs smoothly is the responsibility of tournament director Jamie Baker. Baker is a former British Davis Cup player, and he spoke this morning to the Wimbledon radio channel's Barry Cowan, among other things, about some changes around the grounds that are benefiting the players when they're not on court.
2: In terms of the impressive Millennium Building that's been undertaken, I think we're 2 years of three. So what's the process been, and where are we in terms of completing the job for next year?
3: This is personally a really exciting one for me. You know, this was actually one of the first things I started working on when I joined here. It's about 7 or 8 years ago now. We just knew at that time, as players' income was going up, the professionalism around the sport was growing. They want more people here, which is great, and we wanted to accommodate it. But we knew that we would very quickly outgrow what we had before. So this development is really all about player performance, and we just needed more space. And so the two biggest things that are at the heart of it are, one, what we call our kind of performance zone. So downstairs on the bottom floor, we have gym, we have nutrition, we have medical, and we have recovery all in one place. And we had the big expansion this year. Next year, we have a little bit more to go there on the second story of the gym, which will make a big difference. And then the big thing across the whole place is food and drink. That's such a massive part of the players' experience. And overall, we'll actually have gone from three food outlets, which one at Arangi, two over here at the Millennium, to at the end of the project next year, we'll have gone to 7 outlets, which is actually going to completely transform the experience. So it's exciting.
2: What do players want in terms of food, and what's changed since you were playing to what the players' demands are now?
3: I actually think one of the biggest things now, the players are on tour all year. The top players are here for basically 3 weeks. You know, they come, they want to prepare, they play a lot of matches. So one of the things is definitely variety. You know, coming into the same restaurant twice a day, 2 meals a day to have the same thing is obviously can get quite boring. So variety is really key. And then the second thing is, I'm not going to pretend that I'm a nutritionist and know everything, but the nutritional demands of the player and the different tolerances and intolerances that players have, we have to provide all that, because that's what you know, their bodies are machines, and they need the right fuel. So our head chef actually is absolutely fantastic. He's been in place for this is his third year, and he's so knowledgeable, and I think the players actually have really noticed the difference even in the last couple of years.
2: So I'm Barry Cowan. I'm here. I want to go up to get some food. I love bacon and eggs in the morning. Can I get that for breakfast? For my lunch, I like a sort of a nice salad, maybe with a bit of fish. And I love steak and chips for dinner. Am I being turned away, or would I be accommodated?
3: You can pretty much get all of that. You might struggle for some chips, actually. You've got different types of potatoes. You might struggle for some chips, but there is pizza up there. But also the amazing thing about the team up there is, even though we have everything We basically have every, you know, we've got sushi, we've got hot food, we've got specials, we've got salads, we've

0: got, I mean, we've got everything up there. All, obviously, all the fresh made pasta. But actually, if somebody comes up and just says, can I have X, they just do it. They've got it. And so it's an amazing service.
1: We've talked about the food. In terms of the gym facilities, what was the original footage of the gym and warm-up area, and what will be the footage at the end of when it's completed?
0: So don't have an exact number, but roughly we've, in terms of that performance zone, I think we'll have almost doubled it by the end, that whole space when you include the nutrition bar and the recovery space and the medical facilities. So it is a massive difference. But also it's helpful, but maybe the not uniqueness, but we do have obviously Arangi was our practice facility. Massive gym warm-up space over on that side, which actually is completely necessary for us, because even with the expansion on this side, actually wouldn't even be big enough. But there's also just a practical side of it. You know, practice courts are over there, so players want to do their warm-up and walk straight out onto the court. I was talking to someone, I wouldn't say who it was, but I was talking to somebody yesterday. It was a really good conversation. We were talking about how physical the game is now, and they were down in the gym seeing players warm up, I think it was yesterday, kind of just before 11 o'clock. And as you know, these pre-match routines now are really quite significant. You get really ready, and they were saying, look, what they're doing now before a match was like my off-season. And it's almost kind of true. You know, they're like, gosh, they're doing all this before a match, and then they're going out and battling for 4 hours. So, yeah, the demands of the athletes now are so different to what they were like 20, 30 years ago.
2: Tournament director Jamie Baker was speaking to our own Barry Cowan a little earlier on today. Let's take a look at the order of play that Baker and his team have prepared for Saturday. On centre court, the matches are like this. It will start with Alexandra Iala of the Philippines, the number 29 seed, against the defending champion Iga Świątek of Poland. She's seeded 3 this year. Then the All-American clash between Amanda Anisimova, last year's beaten finalist, and Madison Keys, seeded 26. Grigor Dimitrov against Matteo Berrettini is on centre court at the end of the day as well. On the number one court, Elisa Mertens, number 25 seed, against Elena Rybakina, former champion as we know. Marcus Giron of the USA takes on Alexander Zverev, the number 2 seed. And then at the end of the day on the number one court, Francis Tiafoe against Alexander Bublik. We might come back to that one in a moment. But Raja, a match from centre court on Saturday that catches your eye.
3: I would have to go with the Battle of the Americans, Amanda Anisimova and Madison Keys. I think that's going to be a great matchup. Amanda Anisimova, as you mentioned, finalist here last year, having a really tough go, but bounced back to get to the U.S. Open, beating Świątek there. And now up against Madison Keys, who's also bested a Grand Slam with the Australian Open. So there's going to be a lot of hard hitting in that match and some big serving. So I'll look forward to that.
2: Yeah, that's going to be a lot of fun. There's going to be a lot of enjoyment from the spectators for Dimitrov against Berrettini as well. Two fans' favourites there at the end of the day. Number one court then, Raj. I've got a feeling I know what you might pick. But what's standing out to you?
3: Well, if there's something called a popcorn match, I think we've got it in Francis Tiafoe and Alexander Bublik. Such huge personalities on the court. They enjoy the entertainment aspect of being on court. So they're going to engage with the crowd. But I'm certain there will be some flashy shot making and some intense tennis.
2: Yes, they may well be a lot there to entertain us watching on. That could be a terrific match. Looks like a terrific program of matches across the main two show courts. We want to continue to hear from you throughout the championships. Loads of you have been getting in touch, so thank you for that. If you want to get your questions into the team throughout the day, you can send your messages on X. We are at Wimbledon Radio. On Instagram, we're at Wimbledon Radio Channel, or you can email us at radio@aeltc.com. You can also find us on TikTok to see what we're up to behind the scenes and some of the famous faces that we've been speaking to. Raj, thank you for your insight once again. Much more to come throughout the day here on the Wimbledon Radio Channel. And a reminder, we are back on air from 10 a.m. UK time until the end of play on the Wimbledon website and app, as well as in the local area on 87.7 FM. Until then, it's goodbye.

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2: Hello and welcome to The Second Serve, your daily shot of what's been happening in SW19 and on the Wimbledon radio channel throughout day five here at the Championships. I'm Richard Connolly, welcoming you to the broadcast centre roof where it's a glorious evening. And I'm joined by super coach Raj Chaudhary to look back on the best of the day's action and to preview what is coming tomorrow. Matches are still happening as we record. So for all the results and the full order of play for Saturday, do make sure to head to Wimbledon.com or check the Wimbledon app. Raj, we're already heading towards the weekend. How would you sum up the action that we've seen on day five today as the third round got underway?
3: Well, we saw some high-level tennis under some beautifully blue skies and great weather, and we're starting to see some of these players sharpen their knives as they start to get to the business end of the tournament.
2: We certainly are. A stacked order of play across the show courts today. Six Grand Slam winners were in action across center and number one courts, including a man who has won 24 of them. At the age of 39, expectation remains high for Novak Djokovic at these championships, especially after the second round demolition of Stefanos Tsitsipas. Well, today, Djokovic ran into his first seeded opponent of these championships in the form of Frenchman Artur Rinderknecht. It was a first ever meeting between the two. 4-6 in the breaker. Rinderknecht serves out wide. It's a brilliant return. Rinderknecht deals with it somehow. He's got a volley at the net. He's on the floor. Djokovic wins the match from the floor himself. Djokovic helping the volley into the open court. An extraordinary ending to a wonderful match on centre court. A staggering finish. He was tested to the very limit on centre court today. But it's Djokovic who comes through. As he raises his arms aloft, he comes through by 3-1.
4: Well, I saw him slip and kind of fall down, and I was just like, please stay down, you know, for that last shot. But there was a lot of slipping and sliding and drop shots and kind of cat and mouse play. You know, he has that variety. You know, he has the big, powerful game, obviously, big shots, serve plus one, serve plus forehand. Comes into the net, he was changing the pace, he was, you know, putting a lot of variety in his game and, you know, taking me out of the comfort zone. I mean, he did very well, and yeah, just really relieved to come through this one.
2: Well, you can hear it in Djokovic's voice there, Raj, but he was really tested today. He said he felt a little anxious at times, and certainly at the start there was a little slipping actually behind the baseline. He got a new pair of shoes brought onto the court, although he didn't actually put them on as far as we saw. But that unsettled him a little bit. Got out to a 2-0 lead. Rinderknecht came firing back and was pretty close to taking it to a fifth set today. You've got to give, before we talk Djokovic, Rinderknecht a lot of credit for coming to centre court, and the occasion was there again. Usain Bolt in the front row of the Royal Box this time, but he really delivered a superb spectacle for those watching.
3: Well, he's been playing some good tennis, and grass is a surface that he absolutely loves, and he's embracing these big stages. He seems to play even better in those stages. Everybody reacts differently, but he does embrace that, and he did put the challenge to Djokovic today. It's not often you see Djokovic drop a set 6-1, so you know he's playing a pretty good level.
2: It wasn't far off a bagel as well. Yeah, huge credit to Rinderknecht today. He was serving particularly well at the end and thumping quite a few aces, more than 20 of them past Novak Djokovic, which

0: in itself is a great achievement. But listen, we are here principally to talk Djokovic, a 105th singles victory at the championships. I mean, you do laugh. The numbers are ridiculous, aren't they?
1: Yeah.
0: And that equals Roger Federer's record in terms of the male players. Martina Navratilova, Raj, who you know so very well, remains out in front on 120. But it's a staggering, staggering number. I mean, it's the 21st Wimbledon for Djokovic. He's in the fourth round for the 18th time. It's madness.
1: Yeah, every single number that comes out of your mouth about Djokovic is a record. And he just continues to break it because he's going to, you know, keep marching on that path. He had a good match today. I think he got tested. And again, he's had, you know, we're used to seeing him work his way into tournaments sometimes, but the efficiency, I think, is important for him over time. And I think he thinks about, he's talked about how much gas he has left in the tank as he gets to the back end of a tournament. I think, you know, he had a good test today. I think he got a little bit of a release valve against Tsitsipas because that didn't spend much time on the court. So I think he's, you know, feeling pretty good about where he's at right now.
0: From the level of his tennis, from what you've seen today, how would you compare it to the various editions of Djokovic we've seen in previous years? I mean, there's a lot to like about the way he's serving in the broadly. There's a lot to like about that famous Djokovic money return right back at the server, landing near the baseline repeatedly, time after time after time. There's a certain playfulness about him at times. He seems to be embracing the challenge, trying to relieve the pressure on himself quite successfully. How do you sum him up?
1: Yeah, it's interesting. It does feel a little looser on the court. I suppose, you know, especially in the Tsitsipas match, if you're up a couple sets, you have a little bit more room to breathe. But I do think that, in truth, he's not the favorite that he's always been. And I think that's a different thing to be in the hunt as opposed to the hunted. So that mindset might help carry him. I think the level of play, I think the thing that we all are in awe of is how his movement hasn't really dropped off. He had a few slips, but no one understands how to move on this surface better than him.
0: He had a few slips, but he had a couple of dives.
1: Yeah.
0: And as we heard there, the dive on match point to actually seal the win today. And at 39, he's springing back up off the grass. I mean, it's ridiculous, really. He also had to do a very small bit of parenting today during the course of the match as well, because little Tara, his daughter, I think at the start of the fourth set, the team were getting a little bit anxious because he'd lost the third 6-1 and it was tight. Nobody was really getting a chance to break. There were no break points in the fourth set at all, went to the tie break. And early in the fourth set, Tara screamed out something, you know, come on, daddy, of some description. And he just had to raise the hand and just lower the volume in the box a little bit. So he's not only winning tennis matches, but he's parenting while he's playing on center court. There's no limit to what the man can do. He'll play Roman Safiulin in the next round, who came past Joao Fonseca today, 3-3. And three, the qualifier, Safiulin's been to the quarterfinals here before. Heck of a win for him today. You were on the number one court today earlier, Raj, to see Jannik Sinner get past Jenson Brooksby in straight sets. Your impressions?
1: Well, I think the score line was a little bit less kind to Brooksby than you would think. It was 6-4, 6-3, 6-4. But Brooksby put up a really good fight. As we know, he's got that unorthodox game, and he seems to find ways to unsettle his opponent. And he did that a few times today. What was impressive about Brooksby is that he brought a little more pace than expected. But Sinner, in usual fashion, just kept the pressure on, and there was just no daylight for him. So he seemed to get better and better. I did sneak a couple serve and volleys from Sinner, which was interesting when he was up 40-love, 40-15 in the games. We saw a few of those. So you can see that he's trying to shape his game so that he's ready for the future rounds.
0: The big guys are all looking to increase the variety of their games. Do you think, how confident do you think that Sinner is feeling with those aspects? He's tried to perfect the drop shot. It's a response specifically to the challenge of Alcaraz, right? The master of variety with every single shot in the bag. Sinner's trying to bring in a little bit less predictability. Is that going to serve him well later in the championships?
1: I think so. And not just in this championships, but long term. I think if he brings the element of being able to come forward as a different tactic and also to finish off points sometimes faster behind

0: behind his heavy ground strokes, it's really just another level of threat. And to be fair, if I'm saying I felt like today already the slice backhand looked better and the volleys look crisper. He's been able to put away volleys in the past, but they just look cleaner and more comfortable.
1: A couple of other results from the men's singles today. Shintaro Mochizuki, the Japanese qualifier, passed Rafael Hodar, the new prodigy from Spain, Raj, in four sets. Dream run for him continues. Fourth round of a major for the first time, a junior champion here at Wimbledon. And at the other end of the scale, Jan-Lennard Struff, who's been around for what feels like a generation, passed Daniil Medvedev in straight sets today. Those are two big wins, Mochizuki and Struff today.
0: Yeah, absolutely. Well, coming through qualies is such an accomplishment in itself, but to keep that momentum going and to best the rising Rafael Hodar is really impressive for Mochizuki. And for Jan-Lennard Struff, well, he's serving. He is the ace leader, I believe, at this point. He had 69 or somewhere in that ballpark at some point in that match against Medvedev, and he has had to work for it. His previous round against Nakashima, he went 5 across 2 days, and he came back, bounced back straight away to defeat Medvedev.
1: Tough loss for the number 8 seed, Daniil Medvedev, today. A quick word on the ladies' singles. Raj, more than a quick word. Naomi Osaka has beaten Daria Kasatkina 1-3. At the time of recording, Sabalenka and Ostapenko are on the center court. For Naomi Osaka, Raj, a first time in the fourth round. That feels kind of surprising. You saw a bit of her match today. What are your thoughts?
0: I did. Well, if you saw part of that match today, you'd certainly think that that was a surprise that she hasn't been further in the championships. But she looked very, very sharp against Daria Kasatkina, who is a very tricky opponent, has a lot of different variety that can upset your rhythm. But Osaka powered through. There's just a slight bit of resistance that showed up in the middle of the second set from Kasatkina, but Osaka was just up to the task.
1: Victory for Jessica Pegula today. The number 4 seed is through. She beat fellow Jessica Buzas Monero for the loss of just 4 games. She's into the last 16 for the first time in 4 years. A lot of people think that Pegula's bringing the kind of momentum into these championships that could see her make an even deeper run.
0: Yeah, I think so. I mean, you know, a comfortable win for her, and a lot of people have tipped her. They feel like she's has the experience now. Her game is just flat and through the court. She's moving better and better. They feel like she's got a chance to go deep into the tournament.
1: She's going to face Iva Jovic in the next round, who got past Ekaterina Alexandrova today. And another winner was Belinda Bencic right at the start of the day, got past Anna Kalinskaya. Very tight match in a match tiebreak. Bencic has got plenty of experience on the Wimbledon grass as well.
0: Absolutely. And that's a big win for her. I think she's kind of a dark horse to keep coming forward and in the draw. She's just got such an aggressive game style that suits the grass, especially on that backhand side. She can step forward on that left foot and change direction on the backhand.
1: Well, an extraordinary amount happens right across these grounds every single day of the championships. And making sure everything runs smoothly is the responsibility of tournament director Jamie Baker. Baker is a former British Davis Cup player, and he spoke this morning to the Wimbledon radio channel's Barry Cowan, among other things, about some changes around the grounds that are benefiting the players when they're not on court.
2: In terms of the impressive Millennium Building that's been undertaken, I think we're 2 years of three. So what's the process been, and where are we in terms of completing the job for next year?
3: This is personally a really exciting one for me. You know, this was actually one of the first things I started working on when I joined here. It's about 7 or 8 years ago now. We just knew at that time, as players' income was going up, the professionalism around the sport was growing. They want more people here, which is great, and we wanted to accommodate it. But we knew that we would very quickly outgrow what we had before. So this development is really all about player performance, and we just needed more space. And so the two biggest things that are at the heart of it are, one, what we call our kind of performance zone. So downstairs on the bottom floor, we have gym, we have nutrition, we have medical, and we have recovery, all in one place. And we had the big expansion this year. Next year, we have a little bit more to go there on the second story of the gym, which will make a big difference. And then the big thing across the whole place is food and drink. That's such a massive part of the player's experience. And overall, we'll actually have gone from three food outlets, which one at Arangi, two over here at the Millennium, to at the end of the project next year, we'll have gone to

0: seven outlets, which is actually going to completely transform the experience. So it's exciting.
1: What do players want in terms of food, and what's changed since you were playing to what the players' demands are now?
0: I actually think one of the biggest things now, the players are on tour all year. The top players are here for basically 3 weeks. You know, they come, they want to prepare, they play a lot of matches. So one of the things is definitely variety. You know, coming into the same restaurant twice a day, two meals a day to have the same thing is obviously can get quite boring. So variety is really key. And then the second thing is, I'm not going to pretend that I'm a nutritionist and know everything, but the nutritional demands of the player and the different tolerances and intolerances that players have, we have to provide all that, because that's what you know, their bodies are machines, and they need the right fuel. So our head chef actually is absolutely fantastic. He's been in place for this is his third year, and he's so knowledgeable, and I think the players actually have really noticed the difference even in the last couple of years.
1: So I'm Barry Cowan. I'm here. I want to go up to get some food. I love bacon and eggs in the morning. Can I get that for breakfast? For my lunch, I like a sort of a nice salad, maybe with a bit of fish. And I love steak and chips for dinner. Am I being turned away, or would I be accommodated?
0: You can pretty much get all of that. You might struggle for some chips, actually. You got different types of potatoes. You might struggle for some chips, but there is pizza up there. But also the amazing thing about the team up there is, even though we have everything, I mean, we basically have every, you know, we've got sushi, we've got hot food, we've got specials, we've got salads, we've got, we've got everything up there. All the fresh made pasta. But actually, if somebody comes up and just says, can I have X, they just do it. They've got it. And so it's an amazing service.
1: We've talked about the food. In terms of the gym facilities, what was the original footage of the gym and warm up area, and what will be the footage at the end of when it's completed?
0: So don't have an exact number, but roughly we've, in terms of that performance zone, I think we'll have almost doubled it by the end, that whole space when you include the nutrition bar and the recovery space and the medical facilities. So it is a massive difference, but also it's helpful, but maybe the, not uniqueness, but we do have obviously Arangi was our practice facility, massive gym warm-up space over on that side, which actually is completely necessary for us, because even with the expansion on this side, actually wouldn't even be big enough. But there's also just a practical side of it. You know, practice courts are over there, so players want to do their warm up and walk straight out onto the court. I was talking to someone, I wouldn't say who it was, but I was talking to somebody yesterday. It was a really good conversation. We were talking about how physical the game is now. And they were down in the gym seeing players warm up, I think it was yesterday, kind of just before 11 o'clock. And as you know, these pre-match routines now are really quite significant. You get really ready. And they were saying, look, what they're doing now before a match was like my off-season. And it's almost kind of true. You know, they're like, gosh, they're doing all this before a match, and then they're going out and battling for 4 hours. So, yeah, the demands of the athletes now are so different to what they were like 20, 30 years ago.
2: Tournament director Jamie Baker was speaking to our own Barry Cowan a little earlier on today. Let's take a look at the order of play that Baker and his team have prepared for Saturday. On centre court, the matches are like this. It will start with Alexandra Iala of the Philippines, the number 29 seed, against the defending champion Iga Świątek of Poland. She's seeded 3 this year. Then the All-American clash between Amanda Anisimova, last year's beaten finalist, and Madison Keys, seeded 26. Grigor Dimitrov against Matteo Berrettini is on centre court at the end of the day as well. On the number one court, Elisa Mertens, number 25 seed, against Elena Rybakina, former champion as we know. Marcus Giron of the USA takes on Alexander Zverev, the number 2 seed. And then at the end of the day on the number one court, Francis Tiafoe against Alexander Bublik. We might come back to that one in a moment. But Raja, a match from center court on Saturday that catches your eye.
3: I would have to go with the Battle of the Americans, Amanda Anisimova and Madison Keys. I think that's going to be a great matchup. Amanda Anisimova, as you mentioned, finalist here last year, having a really tough go, but bounced back to get to the U.S. Open, beating Świątek there. And now up against Madison Keys, who's also bested a Grand Slam with the Australian Open. So there's going to be a lot of hard hitting in that match and some big serving. So I'll look forward to that.

0: That's going to be a lot of fun. There's going to be a lot of enjoyment from the spectators for Dimitrov against Berrettini as well. Two fans' favourites there at the end of the day. Number one court then, Raj. I've got a feeling I know what you might pick. But what's standing out to you?
1: Well, if there's something called a popcorn match, I think we've got it in Francis Tiafoe and Alexander Bublik. Such huge personalities on the court. They enjoy the entertainment aspect of being on court. So they're going to engage with the crowd. But I'm certain there will be some flashy shot making and some intense tennis.
0: Yes, they may well be a lot there to entertain us watching on. That could be a terrific match. Looks like a terrific program of matches across the main two show courts. We want to continue to hear from you throughout the championships. Loads of you have been getting in touch, so thank you for that. If you want to get your questions into the team throughout the day, you can send your messages on X. We are at Wimbledon Radio. On Instagram, we're at Wimbledon Radio Channel, or you can email us at radio@aeltc.com. You can also find us on TikTok to see what we're up to behind the scenes and some of the famous faces that we've been speaking to. Raj, thank you for your insight once again. Much more to come throughout the day here on the Wimbledon Radio Channel. And a reminder, we are back on air from 10 a.m. UK time until the end of play on the Wimbledon website and app, as well as in the local area on 87.7 FM. 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
0: Hello and welcome to The Second Serve, your daily shot of what's been happening in SW19 and on the Wimbledon Radio Channel throughout day five here at the Championships. I'm Richard Connolly, welcoming you to the broadcast centre roof where it's a glorious evening. And I'm joined by super coach Raj Chaudhary to look back on the best of the day's action and to preview what is coming tomorrow. Matches are still happening as we record. So for all the results and the full order of play for Saturday, do make sure to head to Wimbledon.com or check the Wimbledon app. Raj, we're already heading towards the weekend. How would you sum up the action that we've seen on day five today as the third round got underway?
1: Well, we saw some high-level tennis under some beautifully blue skies and great weather, and we're starting to see some of these players sharpen their knives as they start to get to the business end of the tournament.
0: We certainly are. A stacked order of play across the show courts today. Six Grand Slam winners were in action across center and number one courts, including a man who has won 24 of them. At the age of 39, expectation remains high for Novak Djokovic at these championships, especially after the second round demolition of Stefanos Tsitsipas. Well, today, Djokovic ran into his first seeded opponent of these championships in the form of Frenchman Artur Rinderknecht. It was a first ever meeting

0: Somehow he's got a volley at the net. He's on the floor. Djokovic wins the match from the floor himself, helping the volley into the open court. An extraordinary ending to a wonderful match on center court. A staggering finish. He was tested to the very limit on center court today, but it's Djokovic who comes through. As he raises his arms aloft, he comes through by 3-1.
1: Well, I saw him slip and kind of fall down, and I was just like, please stay down, you know, for that last shot. But there was a lot of slipping and sliding and drop shots and kind of cat and mouse play. You know, he has that variety. You know, he has the big, powerful game, obviously, big shots, serve plus one, serve plus forehand. Comes into the net, he was changing the pace, he was, you know, putting a lot of variety in his game and, you know, taking me out of the comfort zone. I mean, he did very well, and yeah, just really relieved to come through this one.
2: Well, you can hear it in Djokovic's voice there, Raj, but he was really tested today. He said he felt a little anxious at times, and certainly at the start there was a little slipping actually behind the baseline. He got a new pair of shoes brought onto the court, although he didn't actually put them on as far as we saw. But that unsettled him a little bit. Got out to a 2-0 lead. Rinderknecht came firing back and was pretty close to taking it to a 5th set today. You've got to give, before we talk Djokovic, Rinderknecht a lot of credit for coming to centre court, and the occasion was there again. Usain Bolt in the front row of the Royal Box this time. But he really delivered a superb spectacle for those watching.
3: Well, he's been playing some good tennis, and grass is a surface that he absolutely loves. And he's embracing these big stages. He seems to play even better in those stages. Everybody reacts differently, but he does embrace that. And he did put the challenge to Djokovic today. It's not often you see Djokovic drop a set 6-1, so you know he's playing a pretty good level.
2: It wasn't far off a bagel as well. Yeah, huge credit to Rinderknecht today. He was serving particularly well at the end, and thumping quite a few aces, more than 20 of them, past Novak Djokovic, which in itself is a great achievement. But listen, we are here principally to talk Djokovic, a 105th singles victory at the championships. I mean, you do laugh. The numbers are ridiculous, aren't they? Yeah. And that equals Roger Federer's record in terms of the male players. Martina Navratilova, Raj, who you know so very well, yeah, remains out in front on 120. But it's a staggering, staggering number. I mean, it's the 21st Wimbledon for Djokovic. He's in the fourth round for the 18th time. It's madness.
3: Yeah, every single number that comes out of your mouth about Djokovic is a record. And he just continues to break it, because he's going to, you know, keep marching on that path. He had a good match today. I think he got tested. And again, he's had, you know, we're used to seeing him work his way into tournaments sometimes, but the efficiency, I think, is important for him over time. And I think he's talked about how much gas he has left in the tank, yeah, as he gets to the back end of a tournament. I think, you know, he had a good test today. I think he got a little bit of a release valve against Tsitsipas, because that didn't spend much time on the court. So I think he's, you know, feeling pretty good about where he's at right now.
2: From the level of his tennis, from what you've seen today, how would you compare it to the various editions of Djokovic we've seen in previous years? I mean, there's a lot to like about the way he's serving. Broadly, there's a lot to like about that famous Djokovic money return right back at the server, landing near the baseline repeatedly, time after time after time. There's a certain playfulness about him at times. He seems to be embracing the challenge, trying to relieve the pressure on himself quite successfully. How do you sum him up?
3: Yeah, it's interesting. It does feel a little looser on the court. I suppose, you know, especially in the Tsitsipas match, if you're up a couple sets, you have a little bit more room to breathe. But I do think that, in truth, he's not the favorite that he's always been. And I think that's a different thing to be in the hunt as opposed to the hunted. So that mindset might help carry him. I think the level of play, I think the thing that we all are in awe of is how his movement hasn't really dropped off. He had a few slips, but no one understands how to move on this surface better than him.
2: He had a few slips, but he had a couple of dives.
3: Yeah.
2: And as we heard there, the dive on match point to actually seal the win today. And at 39, he's springing back up off the ground.

us. I mean, it's ridiculous, really. He also had to do a very small bit of parenting today during the course of the match as well, because little Tara, his daughter, I think at the start of the fourth set, the team were getting a little bit anxious because he'd lost the third 6-1 and it was tight. Nobody was really getting a chance to break. There were no break points in the fourth set at all, went to the tie break. And early in the fourth set, Tara screamed out something, you know, come on, daddy, of some description. And he just had to raise the hand and just lower the volume in the box a little bit. So he's not only winning tennis matches, but he's parenting while he's playing on centre court. There's no limit to what the man can do. He'll play Roman Safiulin in the next round, who came past Joao Fonseca today, 3-3. And three, the qualifier, Safiulin's been to the quarterfinals here before.

0: a few times today. What was impressive about Brooksby is that he brought a little more pace than expected, but Sinner, in usual fashion, just kept the pressure on, and there was just no daylight for him. So he seemed to get better and better. I did sneak a couple serve and volleys from Sinner, which was interesting when he was up 40-love, 40-15 in the games. We saw a few of those. So you can see that he's trying to shape his game so that he's ready for the future rounds.
1: The big guys are all looking to increase the variety of their games. How confident do you think that Sinner is feeling with those aspects? He's tried to perfect the drop shot. It's a response specifically to the challenge of Alcaraz, right? The master of variety with every single shot in the bag. Sinner's trying to bring in a little bit less predictability. Is that going to serve him well later in the championships?
0: I think so. And not just in this championships, but long term. I think if he brings the element of being able to come forward as a different tactic and also to finish off points sometimes faster behind his heavy ground strokes, it's really just another level of threat. And to be fair, if I'm saying I felt like today already the slice backhand looked better, yeah, and the volleys look crisper. He's been able to put away volleys in the past, but they just look cleaner and more comfortable.
1: A couple of other results from the men's singles today. Shintaro Mochizuki, the Japanese qualifier, passed Rafael Hodar, the new prodigy from Spain, Raj, in four sets. Dream run for him continues. Fourth round of a major for the first time, a junior champion here at Wimbledon. And at the other end of the scale, Jan-Lennard Struff, who's been around for what feels like a generation, passed Daniil Medvedev in straight sets today. Those are two big wins, Mochizuki and Struff today.
0: Yeah, absolutely. Well, coming through qualies is such an accomplishment in itself, but to keep that momentum going and to best the rising Rafael Hodar is really impressive for Mochizuki. And for Jan-Lennard Struff, well, he's serving. He is the ace leader, I believe, at this point. He had 69 or somewhere in that ballpark at some point in that match against Medvedev, and he has had to work for it. His previous round against Nakashima, he went 5 across 2 days, and he came back, bounced back straight away to defeat Medvedev.
1: Tough loss for the number 8 seed, Daniil Medvedev, today. A quick word on the ladies' singles. Raj, more than a quick word. Naomi Osaka has beaten Daria Kasatkina 1-3. At the time of recording, Sabalenka and Ostapenko are on the center court. For Naomi Osaka, Raj, a first time in the fourth round. That feels kind of surprising. You saw a bit of her match today. What are your thoughts?
0: I did. Well, if you saw part of that match today, you'd certainly think that that was a surprise that she hasn't been further in the championships. But she looked very, very sharp against Daria Kasatkina, who is a very tricky opponent, has a lot of different variety that can upset your rhythm. But Osaka powered through. There's just a slight bit of resistance that showed up in the middle of the second set from Kasatkina, but Osaka was just up to the task.
1: Victory for Jessica Pegula today. The number 4 seed is through. She beat fellow Jessica Buzas Monero for the loss of just 4 games. She's into the last 16 for the first time in 4 years. A lot of people think that Pegula's bringing the kind of momentum into these championships that could see her make an even deeper run.
0: Yeah, I think so. I mean, you know, a comfortable win for her, and a lot of people have tipped her. They feel like she's has the experience now. Her game is just flat and through the court. She's moving better and better. They feel like she's got a chance to go deep into the tournament.
1: She's going to face Iva Jovic in the next round, who got past Ekaterina Alexandrova today. And another winner was Belinda Bencic right at the start of the day, got past Anna Kalinskaya. Very tight match in a match tiebreak. Bencic just got plenty of experience on the Wimbledon grass as well.
0: Absolutely. And that's a big win for her. I think she's kind of a dark horse to keep coming forward and in the draw. She's just got such an aggressive game style that suits the grass, especially on that backhand side. She can step forward on that left foot and change direction on the backhand.
1: Well, an extraordinary amount happens right across these grounds every single day of the championships. And making sure everything runs smoothly is the responsibility of tournament director Jamie Baker. Baker is a former British Davis Cup player, and he spoke this morning to the Wimbledon radio channel's Barry Cowan, among other things, about some changes around the grounds that are benefiting the players when they're not on court.
2: In terms of the impressive Millennium Building that's been undertaken, I think we're 2 years of three. So what's the process been, and where are we in terms of completing the job for next year?

0: This is personally a really exciting one for me. You know, this was actually one of the first things I started working on when I joined here. It's about 7 or 8 years ago now. We just knew at that time, as players' income was going up, the professionalism around the sport was growing. They want more people here, which is great, and we wanted to accommodate it. But we knew that we would very quickly outgrow what we had before. So this development is really all about player performance, and we just needed more space. And so the two biggest things that are at the heart of it are, one, what we call our kind of performance zone. So downstairs on the bottom floor, we have gym, we have nutrition, we have medical, and we have recovery all in one place. And we had the big expansion this year. Next year, we have a little bit more to go there on the second story of the gym, which will make a big difference. And then the big thing across the whole place is food and drink. That's such a massive part of the player's experience. And overall, we'll actually have gone from three food outlets, which one at Arangi, two over here at the Millennium, to at the end of the project next year, we'll have gone to 7 outlets, which is actually going to completely transform the experience. So it's exciting.
1: What do players want in terms of food, and what's changed since you were playing to what the players' demands are now?
0: I actually think one of the biggest things now, the players are on tour all year. The top players are here for basically 3 weeks. You know, they come, they want to prepare, they play a lot of matches. So one of the things is definitely variety. You know, coming into the same restaurant twice a day, two meals a day to have the same thing is obviously can get quite boring. So variety is really key. And then the second thing is, I'm not going to pretend that I'm a nutritionist and know everything, but the nutritional demands of the player and the different tolerances and intolerances that players have, we have to provide all that, because that's what their bodies are machines, and they need the right fuel. So our head chef actually is absolutely fantastic. He's been in place for this is his third year, and he's so knowledgeable, and I think the players actually have really noticed a difference even in the last couple of years.
1: So I'm Barry Cowan. I'm here. I want to go up to get some food. I love bacon and eggs in the morning. Can I get that for breakfast? For my lunch, I like a sort of a nice salad, maybe with a bit of fish. And I love steak and chips for dinner. Am I being turned away, or would I be accommodated?
0: You can pretty much get all of that. You might struggle for some chips, actually. You've got different types of potatoes. You might struggle for some chips, but there is pizza up there. But also the amazing thing about the team up there is, even though we have everything, I mean, we basically have every, you know, we've got sushi, we've got hot food, we've got specials, we've got salads, we've got, we've got everything up there. All the fresh made pasta. But actually, if somebody comes up and just says, can I have X, they just do it. They've got it. And so it's an amazing service.
1: We've talked about the food in terms of the gym facilities. What was the original footage of the gym and warm up area, and what will be the footage at the end of when it's completed?
0: So don't have an exact number, but roughly we've, in terms of that performance zone, I think we'll have almost doubled it by the end, that whole space when you include the nutrition bar and the recovery space and the medical facilities. So it is a massive difference. But also it's helpful, but maybe the not uniqueness, but we do have obviously Arangi was our practice facility, massive gym warm-up space over on that side, which actually is completely necessary for us, because even with the expansion on this side, actually wouldn't even be big enough. But there's also just a practical side of it. You know, practice courts are over there, so players want to do their warm up and walk straight out onto the court. I was talking to someone, I won't say who it was, but I was talking to somebody yesterday. It was a really good conversation. We were talking about how physical the game is now. And they were down in the gym seeing players warm up, I think it was yesterday, kind of just before 11 o'clock. And as you know, these pre-match routines now are really quite significant. You get really ready. And they were saying, look, what they're doing now before a match was like my off-season. And it's almost kind of true. You know, they're like, gosh, they're doing all this before a match, and then they're going out and battling for 4 hours. So, yeah, the demands of the athletes now are so different to what they were like 20, 30 years ago.
2: Tournament director Jamie Baker was speaking to our own Barry Cowan a little earlier on today. Let's take a look at the order of play that Baker and his team have prepared for Saturday. On centre court, the matches are like this. It will start with Alexandra Iala of the Philippines, the number 29 seed, against the defending champion Iga Świątek of Poland. She's seeded 3 this year. Then the All-American clash between Amanda Anisimova

0: over last year's beaten finalist, and Madison Keys, seeded 26. Grigor Dimitrov against Matteo Berrettini is on centre court at the end of the day as well. On the number one court, Elisa Mertens, number 25 seed against Elena Rybakina. Former champion, as we know, Marcus Giron of the USA takes on Alexander Zverev, the number two seed. And then at the end of the day on the number one court, Francis Tiafoe against Alexander Bublik. We might come back to that one in a moment. But Raja, a match from centre court on Saturday that catches your eye.
1: I would have to go with the Battle of the Americans, Amanda Anisimova and Madison Keys. I think that's going to be a great matchup. Amanda Anisimova, as you mentioned, finalist here last year, having a really tough go, but bounced back to get to the U.S. Open, beating Swiatek there. And now up against Madison Keys, who's also bested a Grand Slam with the Australian Open. So there's going to be a lot of hard hitting in that match and some big serving. So I'll look forward to that.
0: Yeah, that's going to be a lot of fun. There's going to be a lot of enjoyment from the spectators for Dimitrov against Berrettini as well. Two fans' favourites there at the end of the day. Number one court then, Raj. I've got a feeling I know what you might pick. But what's standing out to you?
1: Well, if there's something called a popcorn match, I think we've got it in Francis Tiafoe and Alexander Bublik. Such huge personalities on the court. They enjoy the entertainment aspect of being on court. So they're going to engage with the crowd. But I'm certain there will be some flashy shot making and some intense tennis.
0: Yes, there may well be a lot there to entertain us watching on. That could be a terrific match. Looks like a terrific program of matches across the main two show courts. We want to continue to hear from you throughout the championships. Loads of you have been getting in touch, so thank you for that. If you want to get your questions into the team throughout the day, you can send your messages on X. We are at Wimbledon Radio. On Instagram, we're at Wimbledon Radio Channel, or you can email us at radio@aeltc.com. You can also find us on TikTok to see what we're up to behind the scenes and some of the famous faces that we've been speaking to. Raj, thank you for your insight once again. Much more to come throughout the day here on the Wimbledon Radio Channel. And a reminder, we are back on air from 10 a.m. UK time until the end of play on the Wimbledon website and app, as well as in the local area on 87.7 FM. 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
0: Hello and welcome to The Second Serve, your daily shot of what's been happening in SW19 and on the Wimbledon Radio Channel throughout day five here at the Championships. I'm Richard Connolly, welcoming you to the broadcast centre roof where it's a glorious evening. And I'm joined by super coach Raj Chaudhary to look back on the best of the day's action and to preview what is coming tomorrow. Matches are still happening as we record. So for all the results and the full order of play for Saturday, do make sure to head to Wimbledon.com or check the Wimbledon app. Raj, we're already heading towards the weekend. How would you sum up the action that we've seen on day five today as the third round got underway?
1: Well, we saw some high-level tennis under some beautifully blue skies and great weather, and we're starting to see some of these players sharpen their knives as they start to get to the business end of the tournament.
0: We certainly are. A stacked order of play across the show courts today. Six Grand Slam winners were in action across center and number one courts, including a man who has won 24 of them. At the age of 39, expectation remains.

0: remains high for Novak Djokovic at these championships, especially after the second round demolition of Stefanos Tsitsipas. Well, today Djokovic ran into his first seeded opponent of these championships in the form of Frenchman Artur Rinderknecht. It was a first ever meeting between the two. 4-6 in the breaker. Rinderknecht serves out wide. It's a brilliant return. Rinderknecht deals with it somehow. He's got a volley at the net. He's on the floor. Djokovic wins the match from the floor himself. Djokovic helping the volley into the open court. An extraordinary ending to a wonderful match on centre court. A staggering finish. He was tested to the very limit on centre court today. But it's Djokovic who comes through. As he raises his arms aloft, he comes through by 3-1.
1: Well, I saw him slip and kind of fall down, and I was just like, please stay down, you know, for that last shot. But there was a lot of slipping and sliding and drop shots and kind of cat and mouse play. You know, he has that variety. You know, he has the big, powerful game, obviously, big shots, serve plus one, serve plus forehand. Comes into the net, he was changing the pace, he was, you know, putting a lot of variety in his game and, you know, taking me out of the comfort zone. I mean, he did very well, and yeah, just really relieved to come through this one.
0: Well, you can hear it in Djokovic's voice there, Raj, but he was really tested today. He said he felt a little anxious at times, and certainly at the start there was a little slipping actually behind the baseline. He got a new pair of shoes brought onto the court, although he didn't actually put them on as far as we saw. But that unsettled him a little bit. Got out to a 2-0 lead. Rinderknecht came firing back and was pretty close to taking it to a fifth set today. You've got to give, before we talk Djokovic, Rinderknecht a lot of credit for coming to centre court, and the occasion was there again. Usain Bolt in the front row of the Royal Box this time. But he really delivered a superb spectacle for those watching.
2: Well, he's been playing some good tennis, and grass is a surface that he absolutely loves. And he's embracing these big stages. He seems to play even better in those stages. Everybody reacts differently, but he does embrace that. And he did put the challenge to Djokovic today. It's not often you see Djokovic drop a set 6-1, so you know he's playing a pretty good level.
0: It wasn't far off a bagel as well. Yeah, huge credit to Rinderknecht today. He was serving particularly well at the end and thumping quite a few aces, more than 20 of them, past Novak Djokovic, which in itself is a great achievement. But listen, we are here principally to talk Djokovic, a 105th singles victory at the championships. I mean, you do laugh. The numbers are ridiculous, aren't they? Yeah. And that equals Roger Federer's record in terms of the male players. Martina Navratilova, Raj, who you know so very well, yeah, remains out in front on 120. But it's a staggering, staggering number. I mean, it's the 21st Wimbledon for Djokovic. He's in the fourth round for the 18th time. It's madness.
2: Yeah, every single number that comes out of your mouth about Djokovic is a record. And he just continues to break it because he's going to, you know, keep marching on that path. He had a good match today. I think he got tested. And again, he's had, you know, we're used to seeing him work his way into tournaments sometimes, but the efficiency, I think, is important for him over time. And I think he thinks about, he's talked about how much gas he has left in the tank, yeah, as he gets to the back end of a tournament. I think, you know, he had a good test today. I think he got a little bit of a release valve against Tsitsipas because that didn't spend much time on the court. So I think he's, you know, feeling pretty good about where he's at right now.
0: From the level of his tennis, from what you've seen today, how would you compare it to the various editions of Djokovic we've seen in previous years? I mean, there's a lot to like about the way he's serving in the broadly. There's a lot to like about that famous Djokovic money return right back at the server, landing near the baseline repeatedly, time after time after time. There's a certain playfulness about him at times. He seems to be embracing the challenge, trying to relieve the pressure on himself quite successfully. How do you sum him up?
2: Yeah, it's interesting. It does feel a little looser on the court. I suppose, you know, especially in the Tsitsipas match, if you're up a couple sets, you have a little bit more room to breathe. But I do think that, in truth, he's not the favorite that he's always been. And I think that's a different thing to be in the hunt as opposed to the hunted. So that mindset

0: might help carry him. I think the level of play, I think the thing that we all are in awe of is how his movement hasn't really dropped off. He had a few slips, but no one understands how to move on this surface better than him.
1: He had a few slips, but he had a couple of dives.
0: Yeah.
1: And as we heard there, the dive on match point to actually seal the win today. And at 39, he's springing back up off the grass. I mean, it's ridiculous, really. He also had to do a very small bit of parenting today during the course of the match as well, because little Tara, his daughter, I think at the start of the fourth set, the team were getting a little bit anxious because he'd lost the third 6-1 and it was tight. Nobody was really getting a chance to break. There were no break points in the fourth set at all. Went to the tie break. And early in the fourth set, Tara screamed out something, you know, come on, daddy, of some description. And he just had to raise the hand and just lower the volume in the box a little bit. So he's not only winning tennis matches, but he's parenting while he's playing on center court. There's no limit to what the man can do. He'll play Roman Safiulin in the next round, who came past Joao Fonseca today, 3-3-3. The qualifier, Safiulin's been to the quarterfinals here before. Heck of a win for him today. You were on the number one court today earlier, Raj, to see Jannik Sinner get past Jenson Brooksby in straight sets. Your impressions?
0: Well, I think the score line was a little bit less kind to Brooksby than you would think. It was 6-4, 6-3, 6-4. But Brooksby put up a really good fight. As we know, he's got that unorthodox game, and he seems to find ways to unsettle his opponent. And he did that a few times today. What was impressive about Brooksby is that he brought a little more pace than expected. But Sinner, in usual fashion, just kept the pressure on, and there was just no daylight for him. So he seemed to get better and better. I did sneak a couple serve and volleys from Sinner, which was interesting when he was up 40-love, 40-15 in the games. We saw a few of those. So you can see that he's trying to shape his game so that he's ready for the future rounds.
1: The big guys are all looking to increase the variety of their games. Do you think, how confident do you think that Sinner is feeling with those aspects? He's tried to perfect the drop shot. It's a response specifically to the challenge of Alcaraz, right? The master of variety with every single shot in the bag. Sinner's trying to bring in a little bit less predictability. Is that going to serve him well later in the championships?
0: I think so. And not just in this championships, but long term. I think if he brings the element of being able to come forward as a different tactic and also to finish off points sometimes faster behind his heavy ground strokes, it's really just another level of threat. And to be fair, if I'm saying I felt like today already the slice backhand looked better and the volleys look crisper. He's been able to put away volleys in the past, but they just look cleaner and more comfortable.
1: A couple of other results from the men's singles today. Shintaro Mochizuki, the Japanese qualifier, passed Rafael Hodar, the new prodigy from Spain, Raj, in four sets. Dream run for him continues. Fourth round of a major for the first time, a junior champion here at Wimbledon. And at the other end of the scale, Jan-Lennard Struff, who's been around for what feels like a generation, passed Daniil Medvedev in straight sets today. Those are two big wins, Mochizuki and Struff today.
0: Yeah, absolutely. Well, coming through qualies is such an accomplishment in itself, but to keep that momentum going and to best the rising Rafael Hodar is really impressive for Mochizuki. And for Jan-Lennard Struff, well, he's serving. He is the ace leader, I believe, at this point. He had 69 or somewhere in that ballpark at some point in that match against Medvedev, and he has had to work for it. His previous round against Nakashima, he went 5 across 2 days, and he came back, bounced back straight away to defeat Medvedev.
1: Tough loss for the number 8 seed, Daniil Medvedev, today. A quick word on the ladies' singles. Raj, more than a quick word. Naomi Osaka has beaten Daria Kasatkina 1-3. At the time of recording, Sabalenka and Ostapenko are on the center court. For Naomi Osaka, Raj, a first time in the fourth round. That feels kind of surprising. You saw a bit of her match today. What are your thoughts?
0: I did. Well, if you saw part of that match today, you'd certainly think that was a surprise that she hasn't been further in the championships. But she looked very, very sharp against Daria Kasatkina, who is a very tricky opponent, has a lot of different variety that can upset your rhythm. But Osaka powered through. There's just a slight bit of resistance that showed up in the middle of the second set from Kasatkina, but Osaka was just up to the task.
1: victory for Jessica Pegula today, the number four seed.

0: Reed is through. She beat fellow Jessica Buzas Monero for the loss of just four games. She's into the last 16 for the first time in 4 years. A lot of people think that Pegula's bringing the kind of momentum into these championships that could see her make an even deeper run.
1: Yeah, I think so. I mean, you know, a comfortable win for her, and a lot of people have tipped her. They feel like she's has the experience now. Her game is just flat and through the court. She's moving better and better. They feel like she's got a chance to go deep into the tournament.
0: She's going to face Iva Jovic in the next round, who got past Ekaterina Alexandrova today. And another winner was Belinda Bencic right at the start of the day, got past Anna Kalinskaya. Very tight match in a match tiebreak. Bencic has got plenty of experience on the Wimbledon grass as well.
1: Absolutely. And that's a big win for her. I think she's kind of a dark horse to keep coming forward and in the draw. She's just got such an aggressive game style that suits the grass, especially on that backhand side. She can step forward on that left foot and change direction on the backhand.
0: Well, an extraordinary amount happens right across these grounds every single day of the championships. And making sure everything runs smoothly is the responsibility of tournament director Jamie Baker. Baker is a former British Davis Cup player, and he spoke this morning to the Wimbledon radio channel's Barry Cowan, among other things, about some changes around the grounds that are benefiting the players when they're not on court.
2: In terms of the impressive Millennium Building that's been undertaken, I think we're 2 years of three. So what's the process been, and where are we in terms of completing the job for next year?
3: This is personally a really exciting one for me. You know, this was actually one of the first things I started working on when I joined here. It's about 7 or 8 years ago now. We just knew at that time, as players' income was going up, the professionalism around the sport was growing. They want more people here, which is great, and we wanted to accommodate it. But we knew that we would very quickly outgrow what we had before. So this development is really all about player performance, and we just needed more space. And so the two biggest things that are at the heart of it are, one, what we call our kind of performance zone. So downstairs on the bottom floor, we have gym, we have nutrition, we have medical, and we have recovery all in one place. And we had the big expansion this year. Next year, we have a little bit more to go there on the second story of the gym, which will make a big difference. And then the big thing across the whole place is food and drink. That's such a massive part of the players' experience. And overall, we'll actually have gone from three food outlets, which one at Arangi, two over here at the Millennium, to at the end of the project next year, we'll have gone to seven outlets, which is actually going to completely transform the experience. So it's exciting.
2: What do players want in terms of food, and what's changed since you were playing to what the players' demands are now?
3: I actually think one of the biggest things now, the players are on tour all year. The top players are here for basically 3 weeks. You know, they come, they want to prepare, they play a lot of matches. So one of the things is definitely variety. You know, coming into the same restaurant twice a day, two meals a day to have the same thing is obviously can get quite boring. So variety is really key. And then the second thing is, I'm not going to pretend that I'm a nutritionist and know everything, but the nutritional demands of the player and the different tolerances and intolerances that players have, we have to provide all that, because that's what you know, their bodies are machines, and they need the right fuel. So our head chef actually is absolutely fantastic. He's been in place for this is his third year, and he's so knowledgeable, and I think the players actually have really noticed a difference even in the last couple of years.
2: So I'm Barry Cowan. I'm here. I want to go up to get some food. I love bacon and eggs in the morning. Can I get that for breakfast? For my lunch, I like a sort of a nice salad, maybe with a bit of fish. And I love steak and chips for dinner. Am I being turned away, or would I be accommodated?
3: You can pretty much get all of that. You might struggle for some chips, actually. You got different types of potatoes. You might struggle for some chips, but there is pizza up there. But also the amazing thing about the team up there is, even though we have everything, I mean, we basically have every, you know, we've got sushi, we've got hot food, we've got specials, we've got salads, we've got, we've got everything up there. All the fresh made pasta. But actually, if somebody comes up and just says, can I have X, they just do it. They've got it. And so it's an amazing service.
2: We've talked about the food. In terms of the gym facilities, what was the original footage of the gym and warm up area, and what will be the footage at the end of when it's completed?
3: So don't have an exact number, but roughly we've, in terms of that performance

0: zone, I think we'll have almost doubled it by the end, the whole space when you include the nutrition bar and the recovery space and the medical facilities. So it is a massive difference. But also it's helpful, but maybe the not uniqueness, but we do have obviously Arangi was our practice facility. Massive gym warm-up space over on that side, which actually is completely necessary for us because even with the expansion on this side, actually wouldn't even be big enough. But there's also just a practical side of it. You know, practice courts are over there, so players want to do their warm up and walk straight out onto the court. I was talking to someone, I wouldn't say who it was, but I was talking to somebody yesterday. It was a really good conversation. We were talking about how physical the game is now. And they were down in the gym seeing players warm up. I think it was yesterday, kind of just before 11 o'clock. And as you know, these pre-match routines now are really quite significant. You get really ready. And they were saying, look, what they're doing now before a match was like my off-season. And it's almost kind of true. You know, they're like, gosh, they're doing all this before a match. And then they're going out and battling for 4 hours. So, yeah, the demands of the athletes now, they're so different to what they were like 20, 30 years ago.
1: Tournament director Jamie Baker was speaking to our own Barry Cowan a little earlier on today. Let's take a look at the order of play that Baker and his team have prepared for Saturday. On centre court, the matches are like this. It will start with Alexandra Iala of the Philippines, the number 29 seed, against the defending champion Iga Świątek of Poland. She's seeded 3 this year. Then the All-American clash between Amanda Anisimova, last year's beaten finalist, and Madison Keys, seeded 26. Grigor Dimitrov against Matteo Berrettini is on centre court at the end of the day as well. On the number one court, Elisa Mertens, number 25 seed against Elena Rybakina. Former champion, as we know, Marcus Giron of the USA takes on Alexander Zverev, the number 2 seed. And then at the end of the day on the number one court, Francis Tiafoe against Alexander Bublik. We might come back to that one in a moment. But Raja, a match from centre court on Saturday that catches your eye.
2: I would have to go with the Battle of the Americans, Amanda Anisimova and Madison Keys. I think that's going to be a great matchup. Amanda Anisimova, as you mentioned, finalist here last year, having a really tough go, but bounced back to get to the U.S. Open, beating Świątek there. And now up against Madison Keys, who's also bested a Grand Slam with the Australian Open. So there's going to be a lot of hard hitting in that match and some big serving. So I'll look forward to that.
1: Yeah, that's going to be a lot of fun. There's going to be a lot of enjoyment from the spectators for Dimitrov against Berrettini as well. Two fans' favourites there at the end of the day. Number one court then, Raj. I've got a feeling I know what you might pick. But what's standing out to you?
2: Well, if there's something called a popcorn match, I think we've got it in Francis Tiafoe and Alexander Bublik. Such huge personalities on the court. They enjoy the entertainment aspect of being on court. So they're going to engage with the crowd. But I'm certain there will be some flashy shot making and some intense tennis.
1: Yes, they may well be a lot there to entertain us watching on. That could be a terrific match. Looks like a terrific program of matches across the main two show courts. We want to continue to hear from you throughout the championships. Loads of you have been getting in touch, so thank you for that. If you want to get your questions into the team throughout the day, you can send your messages on X. We are at Wimbledon Radio. On Instagram, we're at Wimbledon Radio Channel, or you can email us at radio@aeltc.com. You can also find us on TikTok to see what we're up to behind the scenes and some of the famous faces that we've been speaking to. Raj, thank you for your insight once again. Much more to come throughout the day here on the Wimbledon Radio Channel. And a reminder, we are back on air from 10 a.m. UK time until the end of play on the Wimbledon website and app, as well as in the local area on 87.7 FM. Until then, it's goodbye.
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2: Hello and welcome to The Second Serve, your daily shot of what's been happening in SW19 and on the Wimbledon Radio Channel throughout day five here at the Championships. I'm Richard Connolly, welcoming you to the broadcast centre roof where it's a glorious evening. And I'm joined by super coach Raj Chaudhary to look back on the best of the day's action and to preview what is coming tomorrow. Matches are still happening as we record. So for all the results and the full order of play for Saturday, do make sure to head to Wimbledon.com or check the Wimbledon app. We're already heading towards the weekend. How would you sum up the action that we've seen on day five today as the third round got underway?
3: Well, we saw some high-level tennis under some beautifully blue skies and great weather, and we're starting to see some of these players sharpen their knives as they start to get to the business end of the tournament.
2: We certainly are. A stacked order of play across the show courts today. Six Grand Slam winners were in action across center and number one courts, including a man who has won 24 of them. At the age of 39, expectation remains high for Novak Djokovic at these championships, especially after the second round demolition of Stefanos Tsitsipas. Well, today, Djokovic ran into his first seeded opponent of these championships in the form of Frenchman Arthur Rinderknecht. It was a first ever meeting between the two. 4-6 in the breaker. Rinderknecht serves out wide. It's a brilliant return. Rinderknecht deals with it somehow. He's got a volley at the net. He's on the floor. Djokovic wins the match from the floor himself. Djokovic helping the volley into the open court. An extraordinary ending to a wonderful match on centre court. A staggering finish. He was tested to the very limit on centre court today. But it's Djokovic who comes through. As he raises his arms aloft, he comes through by 3-1.
4: Well, I saw him slip and kind of fall down, and I was just like, please stay down, you know, for that last shot. But there was a lot of slipping and sliding and drop shots and kind of cat and mouse play. You know, he has that variety. You know, he has the big, powerful game, obviously, big shots, serve plus one, serve plus forehand. Comes into the net, he was changing the pace, he was, you know, putting a lot of variety in his game and, you know, taking me out of the comfort zone. I mean, he did very well, and yeah, just really relieved to come through this one.
2: Well, you can hear it in Djokovic's voice there, Raj, but he was really tested today. He said he felt a little anxious at times, and certainly at the start there was a little slipping actually behind the baseline. He got a new pair of shoes brought onto the court, although he didn't actually put them on as far as we saw. But that unsettled him a little bit. Got out to a 2-0 lead. Rinderknecht came firing back and was pretty close to taking it to a fifth set today. You've got to give, before we talk Djokovic, Rinderknecht a lot of credit for coming to centre court, and the occasion was there again. Usain Bolt in the front row of the Royal Box this time. But he really delivered a superb spectacle for those watching.
3: Well, he's been playing some good tennis, and grass is a surface that he absolutely loves. And he's embracing these big stages. He seems to play even better in those stages. Everybody reacts differently, but he does embrace that. And he did put the challenge to Djokovic today. It's not often you see Djokovic drop a set 6-1, so you know he's playing a pretty good level.
2: It wasn't far off a bagel as well. Yeah, huge credit to Rinderknecht today. He was serving particularly well at the end and thumping quite a few aces, more than 20 of them past Novak Djokovic, which in itself is a great achievement. But listen, we are here principally to talk Djokovic, a 105th singles victory at the Championships. I mean, you do laugh. The numbers are ridiculous, aren't they? Yeah. And that equals Roger Federer's record in terms of the male players. Martina Navratilova, Raj, who you know so very well, yeah, remains out in front on 120. But it's a staggering number. I mean, it's 21st...

0: Wimbledon for Djokovic. He's in the fourth round for the 18th time. It's madness.
1: Yeah, every single number that comes out of your mouth about Djokovic is a record. And he just continues to break it because he's going to, you know, keep marching on that path. He had a good match today. I think he got tested. And again, he's had, you know, we're used to seeing him work his way into tournaments sometimes, but the efficiency, I think, is important for him over time. And I think he thinks about, he's talked about how much gas he has left in the tank as he gets to the back end of a tournament. I think, you know, he had a good test today. I think he got a little bit of a release valve against Tsitsipas because that didn't spend much time on the court. So I think he's, you know, feeling pretty good about where he's at right now.
0: From the level of his tennis, from what you've seen today, how would you compare it to the various editions of Djokovic we've seen in previous years? I mean, there's a lot to like about the way he's serving. In the broadly, there's a lot to like about that famous Djokovic money return right back at the server, landing near the baseline repeatedly, time after time after time. There's a certain playfulness about him at times. He seems to be embracing the challenge, trying to relieve the pressure on himself quite successfully. How do you sum him up?
1: Yeah, it's interesting. It does feel a little looser on the court. I suppose, you know, especially in the Tsitsipas match, if you're up a couple sets, you have a little bit more room to breathe. But I do think that, in truth, he's not the favorite that he's always been. And I think that's a different thing to be in the hunt as opposed to the hunted. So that mindset might help carry him. I think the level of play, I think the thing that we all are in awe of is how his movement hasn't really dropped off. He had a few slips, but no one understands how to move on this surface better than him.
0: He had a few slips, but he had a couple of dives. Yeah. And as we heard there, the dive on match point to actually seal the win today. And at 39, he's springing back up off the grass. I mean, it's ridiculous, really. He also had to do a very small bit of parenting today during the course of the match as well, because little Tara, his daughter, I think at the start of the fourth set, the team were getting a little bit anxious because he'd lost the third 6-1 and it was tight. Nobody was really getting a chance to break. There were no break points in the fourth set at all, went to the tie break. And early in the fourth set, Tara screamed out something, you know, come on, daddy, of some description. And he just had to just to raise the hand and just lower the volume in the box a little bit. So he's not only winning tennis matches, but he's parenting while he's playing on center court. There's no limit to what the man can do. He'll play Roman Safiulin in the next round, who came past Joao Fonseca today, 3-3. And three, the qualifier, Safiulin's been to the quarterfinals here before. Heck of a win for him today. You were on the number one court today earlier, Raj, to see Jannik Sinner get past Jenson Brooksby in straight sets. Your impressions?
1: Well, I think the score line was a little bit less kind to Brooksby than you would think. It was 6-4, 6-3, 6-4. But Brooksby put up a really good fight. As we know, he's got that unorthodox game, and he seems to find ways to unsettle his opponent. And he did that a few times today. What was impressive about Brooksby is that he brought a little more pace than expected. But Sinner, in usual fashion, just kept the pressure on, and there was just no daylight for him. So he seemed to get better and better. I did sneak a couple serve and volleys from Sinner, which was interesting when he was up 40-love, 40-15 in the games. We saw a few of those. So you can see that he's trying to shape his game so that he's ready for the future rounds.
0: The big guys are all looking to increase the variety of their games. Do you think, how confident do you think that Sinner is feeling with those aspects? He's tried to perfect the drop shot. It's a response specifically to the challenge of Alcaraz, right? The master of variety with every single shot in the bag. Sinner's trying to bring in a little bit less predictability. Is that going to serve him well later in the championships?
1: I think so. And not just in this championships, but long term. I think if he brings the element of being able to come forward as a different tactic and also to finish off points sometimes faster behind his heavy ground strokes, it's really just another level of threat. And to be fair, if I'm saying I felt like today already the slice backhand looked better and the volleys look crisper. He's been able to put away volleys in the past, but they just look cleaner and more comfortable.
0: A couple of other results from the men's singles today. Shintaro Mochizuki, the Japanese qualifier, passed Rafael Hodar The new prodigy from Spain, Raj, in four sets. Dream run for him continues. Fourth round of a major for the

0: first time a junior champion here at Wimbledon. And at the other end of the scale, Jan-Lennard Struff, who's been around for what feels like a generation, passed Daniil Medvedev in straight sets today. Those are two big wins, Mochizuki and Struff today.
1: Yeah, absolutely. Well, coming through qualies is such an accomplishment in itself, but to keep that momentum going and to best the rising Rafael Hodar is really impressive for Mochizuki. And for Jan-Lennard Struff, well, he's serving. He is the ace leader, I believe, at this point. He had 69 or somewhere in that ballpark at some point in that match against Medvedev, and he has had to work for it. His previous round against Nakashima, he went 5 across 2 days, and he came back, bounced back straight away to defeat Medvedev.
0: Tough loss for the number 8 seed, Daniil Medvedev, today. A quick word on the ladies' singles. Raj, more than a quick word. Naomi Osaka has beaten Daria Kasatkina 1-3. At the time of recording, Sabalenka and Ostapenko are on the center court. For Naomi Osaka, Raj, a first time in the fourth round. That feels kind of surprising. You saw a bit of her match today. What are your thoughts?
1: I did. Well, if you saw part of that match today, you'd certainly think that that was a surprise that she hasn't been further in the championships. But she looked very, very sharp against Daria Kasatkina, who is a very tricky opponent, has a lot of different variety that can upset your rhythm. But Osaka powered through. There's just a slight bit of resistance that showed up in the middle of the second set from Kasatkina, but Osaka was just up to the task.
0: Victory for Jessica Pegula today. The number 4 seed is through. She beat fellow Jessica Buzas Monero for the loss of just 4 games. She's into the last 16 for the first time in 4 years. A lot of people think that Pegula's bringing the kind of momentum into these championships that could see her make an even deeper run.
1: Yeah, I think so. I mean, you know, a comfortable win for her, and a lot of people have tipped her. They feel like she's has the experience now. Her game is just flat and through the court. She's moving better and better. They feel like she's got a chance to go deep into the tournament.
0: She's going to face Iva Jovic in the next round, who got past Ekaterina Alexandrova today. And another winner was Belinda Bencic right at the start of the day, got past Anna Kalinskaya. Very tight match in a match tiebreak. Bencic has got plenty of experience on the Wimbledon grass as well.
1: Absolutely. And that's a big win for her. I think she's kind of a dark horse to keep coming forward and in the draw. She's just got such an aggressive game style that suits the grass, especially on that backhand side. She can step forward on that left foot and change direction on the backhand.
0: Well, an extraordinary amount happens right across these grounds every single day of the championships. And making sure everything runs smoothly is the responsibility of tournament director Jamie Baker. Baker is a former British Davis Cup player, and he spoke this morning to the Wimbledon radio channel's Barry Cowan, among other things, about some changes around the grounds that are benefiting the players when they're not on court.
2: In terms of the impressive Millennium Building that's been undertaken, I think we're 2 years of 3. So what's the process been, and where are we in terms of completing the job for next year?
3: This is personally a really exciting one for me. You know, this was actually one of the first things I started working on when I joined here. It's about 7 or 8 years ago now. We just knew at that time, as players' income was going up, the professionalism around the sport was growing. They want more people here, which is great, and we wanted to accommodate it. But we knew that we would very quickly outgrow what we had before. So this development is really all about player performance, and we just needed more space. And so the two biggest things that are at the heart of it are, one, what we call our kind of performance zone. So downstairs on the bottom floor, we have gym, we have nutrition, we have medical, and we have recovery all in one place. And we had the big expansion this year. Next year, we have a little bit more to go there on the second story of the gym, which will make a big difference. And then the big thing across the whole place is food and drink. That's such a massive part of the player's experience. And overall, we'll actually have gone from three food outlets, which one at Arangi, 2 over here at the Millennium, to at the end of the project next year, we'll have gone to 7 outlets, which is actually going to completely transform the experience. So it's exciting.
2: What do players want in terms of food, and what's changed since you were playing to what the players' demands are now?
3: I actually think one of the biggest things now, the players are on tour all year. The top players are here for basically 3 weeks. You know, they come, they want to prepare, they play a lot of matches. So one of the things is definitely variety. You know, coming into the same restaurant twice a day, 2 meals

0: day to have the same thing is obviously can get quite boring. So variety is really key. And then the second thing is, I'm not going to pretend that I'm a nutritionist and know everything, but the nutritional demands of the player and the different tolerances and intolerances that players have, we have to provide all that, because that's what their bodies are machines, and they need the right fuel. So our head chef actually is absolutely fantastic. He's been in place for this is his third year, and he's so knowledgeable, and I think the players actually have really noticed the difference even in the last couple of years.
1: So I'm Barry Cowan. I'm here. I want to go up to get some food. I love bacon and eggs in the morning. Can I get that for breakfast? For my lunch, I like a sort of a nice salad, maybe with a bit of fish. And I love steak and chips for dinner. Am I being turned away, or would I be accommodated?
0: You can pretty much get all of that. You might struggle for some chips, actually. You've got different types of potatoes. You might struggle for some chips, but there is pizza up there. But also the amazing thing about the team up there is, even though we have everything, I mean, we basically have every, you know, we've got sushi, we've got hot food, we've got specials, we've got salads, we've got, we've got everything up there. All the fresh made pasta. But actually, if somebody comes up and just says, can I have X, they just do it. They've got it. And so it's an amazing service.
1: We've talked about the food. In terms of the gym facilities, what was the original footage of the gym and warm-up area, and what will be the footage at the end of when it's completed?
0: So don't have an exact number, but roughly we've, in terms of that performance zone, I think we'll have almost doubled it by the end, that whole space when you include the nutrition bar and the recovery space and the medical facilities. So it is a massive difference. But also it's helpful, but maybe the not uniqueness, but we do have obviously Arangi was our practice facility. Massive gym warm-up space over on that side, which actually is completely necessary for us, because even with the expansion on this side, actually wouldn't even be big enough. But there's also just a practical side of it. You know, practice courts are over there, so players want to do their warm up and walk straight out onto the court. I was talking to someone, I wouldn't say who it was, but I was talking to somebody yesterday. It was a really good conversation. We were talking about how physical the game is now. And they were down in the gym seeing players warm up, I think it was yesterday, kind of just before 11 o'clock. And as you know, these pre-match routines now are really quite significant to get really ready. And they were saying, look, what they're doing now before a match was like my off-season. And it's almost kind of true. You know, they're like, gosh, they're doing all this before a match, and then they're going out and battling for 4 hours. So, yeah, the demands of the athletes now are so different to what they were like 20, 30 years ago.
2: Tournament director Jamie Baker was speaking to our own Barry Cowan a little earlier on today. Let's take a look at the order of play that Baker and his team have prepared for Saturday. On centre court, the matches are like this. It will start with Alexandra Iala of the Philippines, the number 29 seed, against the defending champion Iga Świątek of Poland. She's seeded 3 this year. Then the All-American clash between Amanda Anisimova, last year's beaten finalist, and Madison Keys, seeded 26. Grigor Dimitrov against Matteo Berrettini is on centre court at the end of the day as well. On the number one court, Elisa Mertens, number 25 seed, against Elena Rybakina. Former champion, as we know, Marcus Giron of the USA takes on Alexander Zverev, the number 2 seed. And then at the end of the day on the number one court, Francis Tiafoe against Alexander Bublik. We might come back to that one in a moment. But Raja, a match from centre court on Saturday that catches your eye.
3: I would have to go with the Battle of the Americans, Amanda Anisimova and Madison Keys. I think that's going to be a great matchup. Amanda Anisimova, as you mentioned, finalist here last year, having a really tough go, but bounced back to get to the U.S. Open, beating Świątek there. And now up against Madison Keys, who's also bested a Grand Slam with the Australian Open. So there's going to be a lot of hard hitting in that match and some big serving. So I'll look forward to that.
2: Yeah, that's going to be a lot of fun. There's going to be a lot of enjoyment from the spectators for Dimitrov against Berrettini as well. Two fans' favourites there. at the end of the day. Number one court then, Raj. I've got a feeling I know what you might pick. But what's standing out to you?
3: Well, if there's something called a popcorn match, I think we've got it in Francis Tiafoe and Alexander Bublik. Such huge personalities on the court. They enjoy the entertainment aspect of being on court. So they're going to engage with the crowd.

0: but I'm certain there will be some flashy shot making and some intense tennis.
1: Yes, there may well be a lot there to entertain us watching on. That could be a terrific match. Looks like a terrific program of matches across the main two show courts. We want to continue to hear from you throughout the championships. Loads of you have been getting in touch, so thank you for that. 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And a reminder, we are back on air from 10 a.m. UK time until the end of play on the Wimbledon website and app, as well as in the local area on 87.7 FM. 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
1: Hello and welcome to The Second Serve, your daily shot of what's been happening in SW19 and on the Wimbledon Radio Channel throughout day five here at the Championships. I'm Richard Connolly, welcoming you to the broadcast centre roof where it's a glorious evening. And I'm joined by super coach Raj Chaudhary to look back on the best of the day's action and to preview what is coming tomorrow. Matches are still happening as we record. So for all the results and the full order of play for Saturday, do make sure to head to Wimbledon.com or check the Wimbledon app. Raj, we're already heading towards the weekend. How would you sum up the action that we've seen on day five today as the third round got underway?
0: Well, we saw some high-level tennis under some beautifully blue skies and great weather, and we're starting to see some of these players sharpen their knives as they start to get to the business end of the tournament.
1: We certainly are. A stacked order of play across the show courts today. Six Grand Slam winners were in action across center and number one courts, including a man who has won 24 of them. At the age of 39, expectation remains high for Novak Djokovic at these championships, especially after the second round demolition of Stefanos Tsitsipas. Well, today, Djokovic ran into his first seeded opponent of these championships in the form of Frenchman Artur Rinderknecht. It was a first ever meeting between the two. 4-6 in the breaker. Rinderknecht serves out wide. It's a brilliant return. Rinderknecht deals with it somehow. He's got a volley at the net. He's on the floor. Djokovic wins the match from the floor himself. Djokovic helping the volley into the open court. An extraordinary ending to a wonderful match on centre court. A staggering finish. He was tested to the very limit on centre court today. But it's Djokovic who comes through. As he raises his arms aloft, he comes through by 3-1.
4: Well, I saw him slip and kind of fall down, and I was just like, please stay down, you know, for that last shot. But there was a lot of slipping and sliding and drop shots and kind of cat and mouse play. You know, he has that variety. You know, he has the big, powerful game, obviously, big shots, serve plus one, serve plus forehand. Comes into the net, he was changing the pace, he was, you know, putting a lot of variety in his game and, you know, taking me out of the comfort zone. I mean, he did very well, and just really relieved to come through this one.
1: Well, you can hear it in Djokovic's voice there, Raj, but he was really tested today.

0: or for those watching?
1: Well, he's been playing some good tennis, and grass is a surface that he absolutely loves. And he's embracing these big stages. He seems to play even better in those stages. Everybody reacts differently, but he does embrace that. And he did put the challenge to Djokovic today. It's not often you see Djokovic drop a set 6-1, so you know he's playing a pretty good level.
0: It wasn't far off a bagel as well. Yeah, huge credit to Rinderknecht today. He was serving particularly well at the end, and thumping quite a few aces, more than 20 of them, past Novak Djokovic, which in itself is a great achievement. But listen, we are here principally to talk Djokovic, a 105th singles victory at the championships. I mean, you do laugh. The numbers are ridiculous, aren't they? Yeah. And that equals Roger Federer's record in terms of the male players. Martina Navratilova, Raj, who you know so very well, remains out in front on 120. But it's a staggering, staggering number. I mean, it's 21st Wimbledon for Djokovic. He's in the fourth round for the 18th time. It's madness.
1: Yeah, every single number that comes out of your mouth about Djokovic is a record. And he just continues to break it because he's going to, you know, keep marching on that path. He had a good match today. I think he got tested. And again, he's had, you know, we're used to seeing him work his way into tournaments sometimes, but the efficiency, I think, is important for him over time. And I think he thinks about, he's talked about how much gas he has left in the tank as he gets to the back end of a tournament. I think, you know, he had a good test today. I think he got a little bit of a release valve against Tsitsipas because that didn't spend much time on the court. So I think he's, you know, feeling pretty good about where he's at right now.
0: From the level of his tennis, from what you've seen today, how would you compare it to the various editions of Djokovic we've seen in previous years? I mean, there's a lot to like about the way he's serving. In the broadly, there's a lot to like about that famous Djokovic money return right back at the server, landing near the baseline repeatedly, time after time after time. There's a certain playfulness about him at times. He seems to be embracing the challenge, trying to relieve the pressure on himself quite successfully. How do you sum him up?
1: Yeah, it's interesting. It does feel a little looser on the court. I suppose, you know, especially in the Tsitsipas match, if you're up a couple sets, you have a little bit more room to breathe. But I do think that, in truth, he's not the favorite that he's always been. And I think that's a different thing to be in the hunt as opposed to the hunted. So that mindset might help carry him. I think the level of play, I think the thing that we all are in awe of is how his movement hasn't really dropped off. He had a few slips, but no one understands how to move on this surface better than him.
0: He had a few slips, but he had a couple of dives.
1: Yeah.
0: And as we heard there, the dive on match point to actually seal the win today. And at 39, he's springing back up off the grass. I mean, it's ridiculous, really. He also had to do a very small bit of parenting today during the course of the match as well, because little Tara, his daughter, I think at the start of the fourth set, the team were getting a little bit anxious because he'd lost the third 6-1 and it was tight. Nobody was really getting a chance to break. There were no break points in the fourth set at all. Went to the tie break. And early in the fourth set, Tara screamed out something, you know, come on, daddy, of some description. And he just had to just to raise the hand and just lower the volume in the box a little bit. So he's not only winning tennis matches, but he's parenting while he's playing on center court. There's no limit to what the man can do. He'll play Roman Safiulin in the next round, who came past Joao Fonseca today, 3-3. And three, the qualifier, Safiulin's been to the quarterfinals here before. Heck of a win for him today. You were on the number one court today earlier, Raj, to see Jannik Sinner get past Jenson Brooksby in straight sets. Your impressions?
1: Well, I think the score line was a little bit less kind to Brooksby than you would think. It was 6-4, 6-3, 6-4. But Brooksby put up a really good fight. As we know, he's got that unorthodox game, and he seems to find ways to unsettle his opponent. And he did that a few times today. What was impressive about Brooksby is that he brought a little more pace than expected. But Sinner, in usual fashion, just kept the pressure on, and there was just no daylight for him. So he seemed to get better and better. I did sneak a couple serve and volleys from Sinner, which was interesting when he was up 40-love, 40-15 in the games. We saw a few of those. So you can see that he's trying to shape his game so that he's ready for the future rounds.
0: The big guys are all looking to increase the variety

0: of their games. How confident do you think that Sinner is feeling with those aspects? He's tried to perfect the drop shot. It's a response specifically to the challenge of Alcaraz, right? The master of variety with every single shot in the bag. Sinner's trying to bring in a little bit less predictability. Is that going to serve him well later in the championships?
1: I think so. And not just in this championships, but long term. I think if he brings the element of being able to come forward as a different tactic and also to finish off points sometimes faster behind his heavy ground strokes, it's really just another level of threat. And to be fair, if I'm saying I felt like today already the slice backhand looked better, yep, and the volleys look crisper. He's been able to put away volleys in the past, but they just look cleaner and more comfortable.
0: A couple of other results from the men's singles today. Shintaro Mochizuki, the Japanese qualifier, passed Rafael Hodar, the new prodigy from Spain, Raj, in four sets. Dream run for him continues. Fourth round of a major for the first time, a junior champion here at Wimbledon. And at the other end of the scale, Jan-Lennard Struff, who's been around for what feels like a generation, passed Daniil Medvedev in straight sets today. Those are two big wins, Mochizuki and Struff today.
1: Yeah, absolutely. Well, coming through qualies is such an accomplishment in itself, but to keep that momentum going and to best the rising Rafael Hodar is really impressive for Mochizuki. And for Jan-Lennard Struff, well, he's serving. He is the ace leader, I believe, at this point. He had 69 or somewhere in that ballpark at some point in that match against Medvedev, and he has had to work for it. His previous round against Nakashima, he went 5 across 2 days, and he came back, bounced back straight away to defeat Medvedev.
0: Tough loss for the number 8 seed, Daniil Medvedev, today. A quick word on the ladies' singles. Raj, more than a quick word. Naomi Osaka has beaten Daria Kasatkina 1-3. At the time of recording, Sabalenka and Ostapenko are on the center court. For Naomi Osaka, Raj, a first time in the fourth round. That feels kind of surprising. You saw a bit of her match today. What are your thoughts?
1: I did. Well, if you saw part of that match today, you'd certainly think that was a surprise that she hasn't been further in the championships. But she looked very, very sharp against Daria Kasatkina, who is a very tricky opponent, has a lot of different variety that can upset your rhythm. But Osaka powered through. There's just a slight bit of resistance that showed up in the middle of the second set from Kasatkina, but Osaka was just up to the task.
0: Victory for Jessica Pegula today. The number 4 seed is through. She beat fellow Jessica Buzas Monero for the loss of just 4 games. She's into the last 16 for the first time in 4 years. A lot of people think that Pegula's bringing the kind of momentum into these championships that could see her make an even deeper run.
1: Yeah, I think so. I mean, you know, a comfortable win for her, and a lot of people have tipped her. They feel like she's has the experience now. Her game is just flat and through the court. She's moving better and better. They feel like she's got a chance to go deep into the tournament.
0: She's going to face Iva Jovic in the next round, who got past Ekaterina Alexandrova today. And another winner was Belinda Bencic right at the start of the day, got past Anna Kalinskaya. Very tight match in a match tiebreak. Bencic has got plenty of experience on the Wimbledon grass as well.
1: Absolutely. And that's a big win for her. I think she's kind of a dark horse to keep coming forward and in the draw. She's just got such an aggressive game style that suits the grass, especially on that backhand side. She can step forward on that left foot and change direction on the backhand.
0: Well, an extraordinary amount happens right across these grounds every single day of the championships. And making sure everything runs smoothly is the responsibility of tournament director Jamie Baker. Baker is a former British Davis Cup player, and he spoke this morning to the Wimbledon radio channel's Barry Cowan, among other things, about some changes around the grounds that are benefiting the players when they're not on court.
2: In terms of the impressive Millennium Building that's been undertaken, I think we're 2 years of 3. So what's the process been, and where are we in terms of completing the job for next year?
3: This is personally a really exciting one for me. You know, this was actually one of the first things I started working on when I joined here. It's about 7 or 8 years ago now. We just knew at that time, as players' income was going up, the professionalism around the sport was growing. They want more people here, which is great, and we wanted to accommodate it. But we knew that we would very quickly outgrow what we had before. So this development is really all about player performance, and we just needed more space. And so the two biggest things that are at the heart of

0: one what we call a kind of performance zone. So downstairs on the bottom floor, we have gym, we have nutrition, we have medical, and we have recovery all in one place. And we had the big expansion this year. Next year, we have a little bit more to go there on the second story of the gym, which will make a big difference. And then the big thing across the whole place is food and drink. That's such a massive part of the players' experience. And overall, we'll actually have gone from three food outlets, which one at Arangi, two over here at the Millennium, to at the end of the project next year, we'll have gone to seven outlets, which is actually going to completely transform the experience. So it's exciting.
1: What do players want in terms of food, and what's changed since you were playing to what the players' demands are now?
0: I actually think one of the biggest things now, the players are on tour all year. The top players are here for basically 3 weeks. You know, they come, they want to prepare, they play a lot of matches. So one of the things is definitely variety. You know, coming into the same restaurant twice a day, two meals a day to have the same thing is obviously can get quite boring. So variety is really key. And then the second thing is, I'm not going to pretend that I'm a nutritionist and know everything, but the nutritional demands of the player and the different tolerances and intolerances that players have, we have to provide all that, because that's what you know, their bodies are machines, and they need the right fuel. So our head chef actually is absolutely fantastic. He's been in place for this is his third year, and he's so knowledgeable, and I think the players actually have really noticed the difference even in the last couple of years.
1: So I'm Barry Cowan. I'm here. I want to go up to get some food. I love bacon and eggs in the morning. Can I get that for breakfast? For my lunch, I like a sort of a nice salad, maybe with a bit of fish. And I love steak and chips for dinner. Am I being turned away, or would I be accommodated?
0: You can pretty much get all of that. You might struggle for some chips, actually. You got different types of potatoes. You might struggle for some chips, but there is pizza up there. But also the amazing thing about the team up there is, even though we have everything, we basically have every, you know, we've got sushi, we've got hot food, we've got specials, we've got salads, we've got, we've got everything up there. All the fresh made pasta. But actually, if somebody comes up and just says, can I have X, they just do it. They've got it. And so it's an amazing service.
1: We've talked about the food. In terms of the gym facilities, what was the original footage of the gym and warm up area, and what will be the footage at the end of when it's completed?
0: So don't have an exact number, but roughly we've, in terms of that performance zone, I think we'll have almost doubled it by the end, that whole space when you include the nutrition bar and the recovery space and the medical facilities. So it is a massive difference, but also it's helpful, but maybe the, not uniqueness, but we do have obviously Arangi was our practice facility, massive gym warm-up space over on that side, which actually is completely necessary for us, because even with the expansion on this side, actually wouldn't even be big enough. But there's also just a practical side of it. You know, practice courts are over there, so players want to do their warm up and walk straight out onto the court. I was talking to someone, I wouldn't say who it was, but I was talking to somebody yesterday. It was a really good conversation. We were talking about how physical the game is now. And they were down in the gym seeing players warm up, I think it was yesterday, kind of just before 11 o'clock. And as you know, these pre-match routines now are really quite significant. You get really ready. And they were saying, look, what they're doing now before a match was like my off-season. And it's almost kind of true. You know, they're like, gosh, they're doing all this before a match, and then they're going out and battling for 4 hours. So, yeah, the demands of the athletes now are so different to what they were like 20, 30 years ago.
2: Tournament director Jamie Baker was speaking to our own Barry Cowan a little earlier on today. Let's take a look at the order of play that Baker and his team have prepared for Saturday. On centre court, the matches are like this. It will start with Alexandra Iala of the Philippines, the number 29 seed, against the defending champion Iga Świątek of Poland. She's seeded 3 this year. Then the All-American clash between Amanda Anisimova, last year's beaten finalist, and Madison Keys, seeded 26. Grigor Dimitrov against Matteo Berrettini is on centre court at the end of the day as well. On the number one court, Elisa Mertens, number 25 seed, against Elena Rybakina, former champion as we know. Marcus Giron of the USA takes on Alexander Zverev, the number 2 seed. And then at the end of the day on the number one court, Francis Tiafoe against Alexander Bublik. We might come back to that one in a moment. But Raj,

0: A match from centre court on Saturday that catches your eye.
1: I would have to go with the Battle of the Americans, Amanda Anisimova and Madison Keys. I think that's going to be a great matchup. Amanda Anisimova, as you mentioned, finalist here last year, having a really tough go, but bounced back to get to the U.S. Open, beating Swiatek there. And now up against Madison Keys, who's also bested a Grand Slam with the Australian Open. So there's going to be a lot of hard hitting in that match and some big serving. So I'll look forward to that.
0: Yeah, that's going to be a lot of fun. There's going to be a lot of enjoyment from the spectators for Dimitrov against Berrettini as well. Two fans' favourites there at the end of the day. Number one court then, Raj. I've got a feeling I know what you might pick. But what's standing out to you?
1: Well, if there's something called a popcorn match, I think we've got it in Francis Tiafoe and Alexander Bublik. Such huge personalities on the court. They enjoy the entertainment aspect of being on court. So they're going to engage with the crowd. But I'm certain there will be some flashy shot making and some intense tennis.
0: Yes, they may well be a lot there to entertain us watching on. That could be a terrific match. Looks like a terrific program of matches across the main two show courts. We want to continue to hear from you throughout the championships. Loads of you have been getting in touch, so thank you for that. If you want to get your questions into the team throughout the day, you can send your messages on X. We are at Wimbledon Radio. On Instagram, we're at Wimbledon Radio Channel, or you can email us at radio@aeltc.com. You can also find us on TikTok to see what we're up to behind the scenes and some of the famous faces that we've been speaking to. Raj, thank you for your insight once again. Much more to come throughout the day here on the Wimbledon Radio Channel. And a reminder, we are back on air from 10 a.m. UK time until the end of play on the Wimbledon website and app, as well as in the local area on 87.7 FM. Until then, it's goodbye.
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0: Hello and welcome to The Second Serve, your daily shot of what's been happening in SW19 and on the Wimbledon Radio Channel throughout day five here at the Championships. I'm Richard Connolly, welcoming you to the broadcast centre roof where it's a glorious evening. And I'm joined by super coach Raj Chaudhary to look back on the best of the day's action and to preview what is coming tomorrow. Matches are still happening as we record. So for all the results and the full order of play for Saturday, do make sure to head to Wimbledon.com or check the Wimbledon app. Raj, we're already heading towards the weekend. How would you sum up the action that we've seen on day five today as the third round got underway?
1: Well, we saw some high-level tennis under some beautifully blue skies and great weather, and we're starting to see some of these players sharpen their knives as they start to get to the business end of the tournament.
0: We certainly are. A stacked order of play across the show courts today. Six Grand Slam winners were in action across center and number one courts, including a man who has won 24 of them. At the age of 39, expectation remains high for Novak Djokovic at these championships, especially after the second round demolition of Stefanos Tsitsipas. Well, today, Djokovic ran into his first seeded opponent of these championships in the form of Frenchman Arthur Rinderknecht. It was a first ever meeting between the two. 4-6 in the breaker. Rinderknecht serves out wide. It's a brilliant return. Rinderknecht deals with it somehow. He's got a volley at the net. He's on the floor. Djokovic wins the match from the floor himself. Djokovic. Help

0: whipping the volley into the open court. An extraordinary ending to a wonderful match on centre court. A staggering finish. He was tested to the very limit on centre court today. But it's Djokovic who comes through. As he raises his arms aloft, he comes through by 3-1.
1: Well, I saw him slip and kind of fall down, and I was just like, please stay down, you know, for that last shot. But there was a lot of slipping and sliding and drop shots and kind of cat and mouse play. You know, he has that variety. You know, he has the big, powerful game, obviously, big shots, serve plus one, serve plus forehand. Comes into the net, he was changing the pace, he was, you know, putting a lot of variety in his game and, you know, taking me out of the comfort zone. I mean, he did very well, and yeah, just really relieved to come through this one.
2: Well, you can hear it in Djokovic's voice there, Raj, but he was really tested today. He said he felt a little anxious at times, and certainly at the start there was a little slipping actually behind the baseline. He got a new pair of shoes brought onto the court, although he didn't actually put them on as far as we saw. But that unsettled him a little bit. Got out to a 2-0 lead. Rinderknecht came firing back and was pretty close to taking it to a 5th set today. You've got to give, before we talk Djokovic, Rinderknecht a lot of credit for coming to centre court, and the occasion was there again. Usain Bolt in the front row of the Royal Box this time. But he really delivered a superb spectacle for those watching.
3: Well, he's been playing some good tennis, and grass is a surface that he absolutely loves. And he's embracing these big stages. He seems to play even better in those stages. Everybody reacts differently, but he does embrace that. And he did put the challenge to Djokovic today. It's not often you see Djokovic drop a set 6-1, so you know he's playing a pretty good level.
2: It wasn't far off a bagel as well. Yeah, huge credit to Rinderknecht today. He was serving particularly well at the end, and thumping quite a few aces, more than 20 of them, past Novak Djokovic, which in itself is a great achievement. But listen, we are here principally to talk Djokovic, a 105th singles victory at the championships. I mean, you do laugh. The numbers are ridiculous, aren't they? Yeah. And that equals Roger Federer's record in terms of the male players. Martina Navratilova, Raj, who you know so very well, yeah, remains out in front on 120. But it's a staggering, staggering number. I mean, it's the 21st Wimbledon for Djokovic. He's in the 4th round for the 18th time. It's madness.
3: Yeah, every single number that comes out of your mouth about Djokovic is a record. And he just continues to break it, because he's going to, you know, keep marching on that path. He had a good match today. I think he got tested. And again, he's had, you know, we're used to seeing him work his way into tournaments sometimes, but the efficiency, I think, is important for him over time. And I think he thinks about, he's talked about how much gas he has left in the tank, yeah, as he gets to the back end of a tournament. I think, you know, he had a good test today. I think he got a little bit of a release valve against Tsitsipas, because that didn't spend much time on the court. So I think he's, you know, feeling pretty good about where he's at right now.
2: From the level of his tennis, from what you've seen today, how would you compare it to the various editions of Djokovic we've seen in previous years? I mean, there's a lot to like about the way he's serving. In the broadly, there's a lot to like about that famous Djokovic money return right back at the server, landing near the baseline repeatedly, time after time after time. There's a certain playfulness about him at times. He seems to be embracing the challenge, trying to relieve the pressure on himself quite successfully. How do you sum him up?
3: Yeah, it's interesting. It does feel a little looser on the court. I suppose, you know, especially in the Tsitsipas match, if you're up a couple sets, you have a little bit more room to breathe. But I do think that, in truth, he's not the favorite that he's always been. And I think that's a different thing, to be in the hunt as opposed to the hunted. So that mindset might help carry him. I think the level of play, I think the thing that we all are in awe of is how his movement hasn't really dropped off. He had a few slips, but no one understands how to move on this surface better than him.
2: He had a few slips, but he had a couple of dives.
3: Yeah.
2: And as we heard there, the dive on match point to actually seal the win today. And at 39, he's springing back up off the grass. I mean, it's ridiculous, really. He also had to do a very small bit of parenting today during the course of the match.

0: as well, because little Tara, his daughter, I think at the start of the fourth set, the team were getting a little bit anxious because he'd lost the third 6-1 and it was tight. Nobody was really getting a chance to break. There were no break points in the fourth set at all, went to the tie break. And early in the fourth set, Tara screamed out something, you know, come on, daddy, of some description. And he just had to just to raise the hand and just lower the volume in the box a little bit. So he's not only winning tennis matches, but he's parenting while he's playing on centre court. There's no limit to what the man can do. He'll play Roman Safiulin in the next round, who came past Joao Fonseca today, 3-3. And three, the qualifier, Safiulin's been to the quarterfinals here before. Heck of a win for him today. You were on the number one court today earlier, Raj, to see Jannik Sinner get past Jenson Brooksby in straight sets. Your impressions?
1: Well, I think the scoreline was a little bit less kind to Brooksby than you would think. It was 6-4, 6-3, 6-4. But Brooksby put up a really good fight. As we know, he's got that unorthodox game, and he seems to find ways to unsettle his opponent. And he did that a few times today. What was impressive about Brooksby is that he brought a little more pace than expected. But Sinner, in usual fashion, just kept the pressure on, and there was just no daylight for him. So he seemed to get better and better. I did sneak a couple serve and volleys from Sinner, which was interesting when he was up 40-love, 40-15 in the games. We saw a few of those. So you can see that he's trying to shape his game so that he's ready for the future rounds.
0: The big guys are all looking to increase the variety of their games. Do you think, how confident do you think that Sinner is feeling with those aspects? He's tried to perfect the drop shot. It's a response specifically to the challenge of Alcaraz, right? The master of variety with every single shot in the bag. Sinner's trying to bring in a little bit less predictability. Is that going to serve him well later in the championships?
1: I think so. And not just in this championships, but long term. I think if he brings the element of being able to come forward as a different tactic and also to finish off points sometimes faster behind his heavy ground strokes, it's really just another level of threat. And to be fair, if I'm saying, I felt like today already the slice backhand looked better, yeah, and the volleys look crisper. He's been able to put away volleys in the past, but they just look cleaner and more comfortable.
0: A couple of other results from the men's singles today. Shintaro Mochizuki, the Japanese qualifier, passed Rafael Hodar, the new prodigy from Spain, Raj, in four sets. Dream run for him continues. Fourth round of a major for the first time, a junior champion here at Wimbledon. And at the other end of the scale, Jan-Lennard Struff, who's been around for what feels like a generation, passed Daniil Medvedev in straight sets today. Those are two big wins, Mochizuki and Struff today.
1: Yeah, absolutely. Well, coming through qualies is such an accomplishment in itself, but to keep that momentum going and to best the rising Rafael Hodar is really impressive for Mochizuki. And for Jan-Lennard Struff, well, he's serving. He is the ace leader, I believe, at this point. He had 69 or somewhere in that ballpark at some point in that match against Medvedev, and he has had to work for it. His previous round against Nakashima, he went 5 across 2 days, and he came back, bounced back straight away to defeat Medvedev.
0: Tough loss for the number 8 seed, Daniil Medvedev, today. A quick word on the ladies' singles. Raj, more than a quick word. Naomi Osaka has beaten Daria Kasatkina 1-3 at the time of recording. Sabalenka and Ostapenko are on the center court. For Naomi Osaka, Raj, a first time in the fourth round. That feels kind of surprising. You saw a bit of her match today. What are your thoughts?
1: I did. Well, if you saw part of that match today, you'd certainly think that that was a surprise that she hasn't been further in the championships. But she looked very, very sharp against Daria Kasatkina, who is a very tricky opponent, has a lot of different variety that can upset your rhythm. But Osaka powered through. There's just a slight bit of resistance that showed up in the middle of the second set from Kasatkina, but Osaka was just up to the task.
0: Victory for Jessica Pegula today. The number 4 seed is through. She beat fellow Jessica Buzas Monero for the loss of just 4 games. She's into the last 16 for the first time in 4 years. A lot of people think that Pegula's bringing the kind of momentum into these championships that could see her make an even deeper run.
1: Yeah, I think so. I mean, you know, a comfortable win for her, and a lot of people have tipped her. They feel like she's has the experience now. Her game is just flat and through the court. She's moving better and better. They feel like she's got a chance to go deep into the tournament.

0: tournament.
1: She's going to face Iva Jovic in the next round, who got past Ekaterina Alexandrova today. And another winner was Belinda Bencic right at the start of the day, got past Anna Kalinskaya. Very tight match in a match tiebreak. Bencic has got plenty of experience on the Wimbledon grass as well.
2: Absolutely. And that's a big win for her. I think she's kind of a dark horse to keep coming forward and in the draw. She's just got such an aggressive game style that suits the grass, especially on that backhand side. She can step forward on that left foot and change direction on the backhand.
1: Well, an extraordinary amount happens right across these grounds every single day of the championships, and making sure everything runs smoothly is the responsibility of tournament director Jamie Baker. Baker is a former British Davis Cup player, and he spoke this morning to the Wimbledon radio channel's Barry Cowan, among other things, about some changes around the grounds that are benefiting the players when they're not on court.
3: In terms of the impressive Millennium Building that's been undertaken, I think we're 2 years of three. So what's the process been, and where are we in terms of completing the job for next year?
4: This is personally a really exciting one for me. You know, this was actually one of the first things I started working on when I joined here. It's about 7 or 8 years ago now. We just knew at that time, as players' income was going up, the professionalism around the sport was growing. They want more people here, which is great, and we wanted to accommodate it. But we knew that we would very quickly outgrow what we had before. So this development is really all about player performance, and we just needed more space. And so the two biggest things that are at the heart of it are, one, what we call our kind of performance zone. So downstairs on the bottom floor, we have gym, we have nutrition, we have medical, and we have recovery all in one place. And we had the big expansion this year. Next year, we have a little bit more to go there on the second story of the gym, which will make a big difference. And then the big thing across the whole place is food and drink. That's such a massive part of the player's experience. And overall, we'll actually have gone from three food outlets, which one at Arangi, two over here at the Millennium, to at the end of the project next year, we'll have gone to seven outlets, which is actually going to completely transform the experience. So it's exciting.
3: What do players want in terms of food, and what's changed since you were playing to what the players' demands are now?
4: I actually think one of the biggest things now, the players are on tour all year. The top players are here for basically 3 weeks. You know, they come, they want to prepare, they play a lot of matches. So one of the things is definitely variety. You know, coming into the same restaurant twice a day, two meals a day to have the same thing is obviously can get quite boring. So variety is really key. And then the second thing is, I'm not going to pretend that I'm a nutritionist and know everything, but the nutritional demands of the player and the different tolerances and intolerances that players have, we have to provide all that, because that's what their bodies are machines, and they need the right fuel. So our head chef actually is absolutely fantastic. He's been in place for this is his third year, and he's so knowledgeable, and I think the players actually have really noticed the difference even in the last couple of years.
3: So I'm Barry Cowan. I'm here. I want to go up to get some food. I love bacon and eggs in the morning. Can I get that for breakfast? For my lunch, I like a sort of a nice salad, maybe with a bit of fish. And I love steak and chips for dinner. Am I being turned away, or would I be accommodated?
4: You can pretty much get all of that. You might struggle for some chips, actually. You've got different types of potatoes. You might struggle for some chips, but there is pizza up there. But also the amazing thing about the team up there is, even though we have everything, I mean, we basically have we've got sushi, we've got hot food, we've got specials, we've got salads, we've got, we've got everything up there. All the fresh made pasta. But actually, if somebody comes up and just says, can I have X, they just do it. They've got it. And so it's an amazing service.
3: We've talked about the food. In terms of the gym facilities, what was the original footage of the gym and warm up area, and what will be the footage at the end of when it's completed?
4: So don't have an exact number, but roughly in terms of that performance zone, I think we'll have almost doubled it by the end, the whole space when you include the nutrition bar and the recovery space and the medical facilities. So it is a massive difference. But also it's helpful, but maybe the not uniqueness, but we do have obviously Arangi was our practice facility. Massive gym warm-up space over on that side, which actually is completely necessary for us, because even with the expansion on this side, Ashley wouldn't even be big enough. But there's also just a practical side.

0: of it. You know, practice courts are over there, so players want to do their warm up and walk straight out onto the court. I was talking to someone, I wouldn't say who it was, but I was talking to somebody yesterday. It was a really good conversation. We were talking about how physical the game is now. And they were down in the gym seeing players warm up, I think it was yesterday, kind of just before 11 o'clock. And as you know, these pre-match routines now are really quite significant. You get really ready. And they were saying, look, what they're doing now before a match was like my off-season. And it's almost kind of true. You know, they're like, gosh, they're doing all this before a match, and then they're going out and battling for 4 hours. So, yeah, the demands of the athletes now are so different to what they were like 20, 30 years ago.
1: Tournament director Jamie Baker was speaking to our own Barry Cowan a little earlier on today. Let's take a look at the order of play that Baker and his team have prepared for Saturday. On centre court, the matches are like this. It will start with Alexandra Iala of the Philippines, the number 29 seed, against the defending champion Iga Świątek of Poland. She's seeded 3 this year. Then the All-American clash between Amanda Anisimova, last year's beaten finalist, and Madison Keys, seeded 26. Grigor Dimitrov against Matteo Berrettini is on centre court at the end of the day as well. On the number one court, Elisa Mertens, number 25 seed, against Elena Rybakina, former champion as we know. Marcus Giron of the USA takes on Alexander Zverev, the number 2 seed. And then at the end of the day on the number one court, Francis Tiafoe against Alexander Bublik. We might come back to that one in a moment. But Raja, a match from centre court on Saturday that catches your eye.
2: I would have to go with the Battle of the Americans, Amanda Anisimova and Madison Keys. I think that's going to be a great matchup. Amanda Anisimova, as you mentioned, finalist here last year, having a really tough go, but bounced back to get to the U.S. Open, beating Świątek there. And now up against Madison Keys, who's also bested a Grand Slam with the Australian Open. So there's going to be a lot of hard hitting in that match and some big serving. So I'll look forward to that.
1: Yeah, that's going to be a lot of fun. There's going to be a lot of enjoyment from the spectators for Dimitrov against Berrettini as well. Two fans' favourites there at the end of the day. Number one court then, Raj. I've got a feeling I know what you might pick. But what's standing out to you?
2: Well, if there's something called a popcorn match, I think we've got it in Francis Tiafoe and Alexander Bublik. Such huge personalities on the court. They enjoy the entertainment aspect of being on court. So they're going to engage with the crowd. But I'm certain there will be some flashy shot making and some intense tennis.
1: Yes, they may well be a lot there to entertain us watching on. That could be a terrific match. Looks like a terrific program of matches across the main two show courts. We want to continue to hear from you throughout the championships. Loads of you have been getting in touch, so thank you for that. If you want to get your questions into the team throughout the day, you can send your messages on X. We are at Wimbledon Radio. On Instagram, we're at Wimbledon Radio Channel. 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You can also find us on TikTok to see what we're up to behind the scenes and some of the famous faces that we've been speaking to. Raj, thank you for your insight once again. Much more to come throughout the day here on the Wimbledon Radio Channel. And a reminder, we are back on air from 10 a.m. UK time until the end of play on the Wimbledon website and app, as well as in the local area on 87.7 FM. 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

0: in SW19 and on the Wimbledon radio channel throughout day five here at the Championships. I'm Richard Connolly, welcoming you to the broadcast centre roof, where it's a glorious evening. And I'm joined by super coach Raj Chaudhary to look back on the best of the day's action and to preview what is coming tomorrow. Matches are still happening as we record. So for all the results and the full order of play for Saturday, do make sure to head to Wimbledon.com or check the Wimbledon app. Raj, we're already heading towards the weekend. How would you sum up the action that we've seen on day five today as the third round got underway?
1: Well, we saw some high-level tennis under some beautifully blue skies and great weather, and we're starting to see some of these players sharpen their knives as they start to get to the business end of the tournament.
0: We certainly are. A stacked order of play across the show courts today. Six Grand Slam winners were in action across center and number one courts, including a man who has won 24 of them. At the age of 39, expectation remains high for Novak Djokovic at these championships, especially after the second round demolition of Stefanos Tsitsipas. Well, today, Djokovic ran into his first seeded opponent of these championships in the form of Frenchman Artur Rinderknecht. It was a first ever meeting between the two. 4-6 in the breaker. Rinderknecht serves out wide. It's a brilliant return. Rinderknecht deals with it somehow. He's got a volley at the net. He's on the floor. Djokovic wins the match from the floor himself. Djokovic helping the volley into the open court. An extraordinary ending to a wonderful match on center court. A staggering finish. He was tested to the very limit on center court today. But it's Djokovic who comes through. As he raises his arms aloft, he comes through by 3-1.
2: Well, I saw him slip and kind of fall down, and I was just like, please stay down, you know, for that last shot. But there was a lot of slipping and sliding and drop shots and kind of cat and mouse play. You know, he has that variety. You know, he has the big, powerful game, obviously, big shots, serve plus one, serve plus forehand. Comes into the net, he was changing the pace, he was, you know, putting a lot of variety in his game and, you know, taking me out of the comfort zone. I mean, he did very well, and just really relieved to come through this one.
0: Well, you can hear it in Djokovic's voice there, Raj, but he was really tested today. He said he felt a little anxious at times, and certainly at the start there was a little slipping actually behind the baseline. He got a new pair of shoes brought onto the court, although he didn't actually put them on as far as we saw. But that unsettled him a little bit. Got out to a 2-6 lead. Rinderknecht came firing back and was pretty close to taking it to a fifth set today. You've got to give, before we talk Djokovic, Rinderknecht a lot of credit for coming to centre court, and the occasion was there again. Usain Bolt in the front row of the Royal Box this time. But he really delivered a superb spectacle for those watching.
1: Well, he's been playing some good tennis, and grass is a surface that he absolutely loves. And he's embracing these big stages. He seems to play even better in those stages. Everybody reacts differently, but he does embrace that. And he did put the challenge to Djokovic today. It's not often you see Djokovic drop a set 6-1, so you know he's playing a pretty good level.
0: It wasn't far off a bagel as well. Huge credit to Rinderknecht today. He was serving particularly well at the end and thumping quite a few aces, more than 20 of them past Novak Djokovic, which in itself is a great achievement. But listen, we are here principally to talk Djokovic, a 105th singles victory at the Championships. I mean, you do laugh. The numbers are ridiculous, aren't they? Yeah. And that equals Roger Federer's record in terms of the male players. Martina Navratilova, Raj, who you know so very well, remains out in front on 120. But it's a staggering number. I mean, it's the 21st Wimbledon for Djokovic. He's in the fourth round for the 18th time. It's madness.
1: Yeah, every single number that comes out of your mouth about Djokovic is a record. And he just continues to break it because he's going to, you know, keep marching on that path. He had a good match today. I think he got tested. And again, he's had, you know, we're used to seeing him work his way into tournaments sometimes, but the efficiency, I think, is important for him over time. And I think he thinks about, he's talked about how much gas he

0: has left in the tank as he gets to the back end of a tournament. I think, you know, he had a good test today. I think he got a little bit of a release valve against Tsitsipas because that didn't spend much time on the court. So I think he's, you know, feeling pretty good about where he's at right now.
1: From the level of his tennis, from what you've seen today, how would you compare it to the various editions of Djokovic we've seen in previous years? I mean, there's a lot to like about the way he's serving in the broadly. There's a lot to like about that famous Djokovic money return right back at the server, landing near the baseline repeatedly, time after time after time. There's a certain playfulness about him at times. He seems to be embracing the challenge, trying to relieve the pressure on himself quite successfully. How do you sum him up?
0: Yeah, it's interesting. It does feel a little looser on the court. I suppose, you know, especially in the Tsitsipas match, if you're up a couple sets, you have a little bit more room to breathe. But I do think that, in truth, he's not the favorite that he's always been. And I think that's a different thing to be in the hunt as opposed to the hunted. So that mindset might help carry him. I think the level of play, I think the thing that we all are in awe of is how his movement hasn't really dropped off. He had a few slips, but no one understands how to move on this surface better than him.
1: He had a few slips, but he had a couple of dives.
0: Yeah.
1: And as we heard there, the dive on match point to actually seal the win today. And at 39, he's springing back up off the grass. I mean, it's ridiculous, really. He also had to do a very small bit of parenting today during the course of the match as well, because little Tara, his daughter, I think at the start of the fourth set, the team were getting a little bit anxious because he'd lost the third 6-1 and it was tight. Nobody was really getting a chance to break. There were no break points in the fourth set at all. Went to the tie break. And early in the fourth set, Tara screamed out something, you know, come on, daddy, of some description. And he just had to raise the hand and just lower the volume in the box a little bit. So he's not only winning tennis matches, but he's parenting while he's playing on center court. There's no limit to what the man can do. He'll play Roman Safiulin in the next round, who came past Joao Fonseca today, 3-3. And three, the qualifier, Safiulin's been to the quarterfinals here before. Heck of a win for him today. You were on the number one court today earlier, Raj, to see Jannik Sinner get past Jensen Brooksby in straight sets. Your impressions?
0: Well, I think the score line was a little bit less kind to Brooksby than you would think. It was 6-4, 6-3, 6-4. But Brooksby put up a really good fight. As we know, he's got that unorthodox game, and he seems to find ways to unsettle his opponent. And he did that a few times today. What was impressive about Brooksby is that he brought a little more pace than expected. But Sinner, in usual fashion, just kept the pressure on, and there was just no daylight for him. So he seemed to get better and better. I did sneak a couple serve and volleys from Sinner, which was interesting when he was up 40-love, 40-15 in the games. We saw a few of those. So you can see that he's trying to shape his game so that he's ready for the future rounds.
1: The big guys are all looking to increase the variety of their games. How confident do you think that Sinner is feeling with those aspects? He's tried to perfect the drop shot. It's a response specifically to the challenge of Alcaraz, right? The master of variety with every single shot in the bag. Sinner's trying to bring in a little bit less predictability. Is that going to serve him well later in the championships?
0: I think so. And not just in this championships, but long term. I think if he brings the element of being able to come forward as a different tactic and also to finish off points sometimes faster behind his heavy ground strokes, it's really just another level of threat. And to be fair, if I'm saying I felt like today already the slice backhand looked better and the volleys look crisper. He's been able to put away volleys in the past, but they just look cleaner and more comfortable.
1: A couple of other results from the men's singles today. Shintaro Mochizuki, the Japanese qualifier, passed Rafael Hodar, the new prodigy from Spain, Raj, in four sets. Dream run for him continues. Fourth round of a major for the first time, a junior champion here at Wimbledon. And at the other end of the scale, Jan-Lennard Struff, who's been around for what feels like a generation, passed Daniil Medvedev in straight sets today. Those are two big wins, Mochizuki and Struff today.
0: Yeah, absolutely. Well, coming through qualies is such an accomplishment in itself, but to keep that momentum going and to best the rising Rafael Hodar is really impressive for Mochizuki. And for Jan-Lennard Struff, well, he's serving. He is the

0: the ace leader, I believe, at this point. He had 69 or somewhere in that ballpark at some point in that match against Medvedev, and he has had to work for it. His previous round against Nakashima, he went 5 across 2 days, and he came back, bounced back straight away to defeat Medvedev.
1: Tough loss for the number 8 seed, Daniil Medvedev, today. A quick word on the ladies' singles. Raj, more than a quick word. Naomi Osaka has beaten Daria Kasatkina 1-3. At the time of recording, Sabalenka and Ostapenko are on the centre court. For Naomi Osaka, Raj, a first time in the fourth round. That feels kind of surprising. You saw a bit of her match today. What are your thoughts?
0: I did. Well, if you saw part of that match today, you'd certainly think that that was a surprise that she hasn't been further in the championships. But she looked very, very sharp against Daria Kasatkina, who is a very tricky opponent, has a lot of different variety that can upset your rhythm. But Osaka powered through. There's just a slight bit of resistance that showed up in the middle of the second set from Kasatkina, but Osaka was just up to the task.
1: Victory for Jessica Pegula today. The number 4 seed is through. She beat fellow Jessica Buzas Monero for the loss of just 4 games. She's into the last 16 for the first time in 4 years. A lot of people think that Pegula's bringing the kind of momentum into these championships that could see her make an even deeper run.
0: Yeah, I think so. I mean, you know, a comfortable win for her, and a lot of people have tipped her. They feel like she's has the experience now. Her game is just flat and through the court. She's moving better and better. They feel like she's got a chance to go deep into the tournament.
1: She's going to face Iva Jovic in the next round, who got past Ekaterina Alexandrova today. And another winner was Belinda Bencic right at the start of the day, got past Anna Kalinskaya. Very tight match in a match tiebreak. Bencic has got plenty of experience on the Wimbledon grass as well.
0: Absolutely. And that's a big win for her. I think she's kind of a dark horse to keep coming forward and in the draw. She's just got such an aggressive game style that suits the grass, especially on that backhand side. She can step forward on that left foot and change direction on the backhand.
1: Well, an extraordinary amount happens right across these grounds every single day of the championships. And making sure everything runs smoothly is the responsibility of tournament director Jamie Baker. Baker is a former British Davis Cup player, and he spoke this morning to the Wimbledon radio channel's Barry Cowan, among other things, about some changes around the grounds that are benefiting the players when they're not on court.
2: In terms of the impressive Millennium Building that's been undertaken, I think we're 2 years of three. So what's the process been, and where are we in terms of completing the job for next year?
3: This is personally a really exciting one for me. You know, this was actually one of the first things I started working on when I joined here. It's about 7 or 8 years ago now. We just knew at that time, as players' income was going up, the professionalism around the sport was growing. They want more people here, which is great, and we wanted to accommodate it. But we knew that we would very quickly outgrow what we had before. So this development is really all about player performance, and we just needed more space. And so the two biggest things that are at the heart of it are, one, what we call our kind of performance zone. So downstairs on the bottom floor, we have gym, we have nutrition, we have medical, and we have recovery, all in one place. And we had the big expansion this year. Next year, we have a little bit more to go there on the second story of the gym, which will make a big difference. And then the big thing across the whole place is food and drink. That's such a massive part of the player's experience. And overall, we'll actually have gone from three food outlets, which one at Arangi, 2 over here at the Millennium, to at the end of the project next year, we'll have gone to 7 outlets, which is actually going to completely transform the experience. So it's exciting.
2: What do players want in terms of food, and what's changed since you were playing to what the players' demands are now?
3: I actually think one of the biggest things now, the players are on tour all year. The top players are here for basically 3 weeks. You know, they come, they want to prepare, they play a lot of matches. So one of the things is definitely variety. You know, coming into the same restaurant twice a day, 2 meals a day to have the same thing is obviously can get quite boring. So variety is really key. And then the second thing is, I'm not going to pretend that I'm a nutritionist and know everything, but the nutritional demands of the player and the different tolerances and intolerances that players have, we have to provide all that, because that's what you know, their bodies are machines, and they need the right fuel. So our head chef actually is absolutely fantastic. He's been in place for this is his third

0: third year, and he's so knowledgeable, and I think the players actually have really noticed the difference even in the last couple of years.
1: So I'm Barry Cowan. I'm here. I want to go up to get some food. I love bacon and eggs in the morning. Can I get that for breakfast? For my lunch, I like a sort of a nice salad, maybe with a bit of fish. And I love steak and chips for dinner. Am I being turned away, or would I be accommodated?
0: You can pretty much get all of that. You might struggle for some chips, actually. You got different types of potatoes. You might struggle for some chips, but there is pizza up there. But also the amazing thing about the team up there is, even though we have everything, I mean, we basically have every, you know, we've got sushi, we've got hot food, we've got specials, we've got salads, we've got, we've got everything up there. All the fresh made pasta. But actually, if somebody comes up and just says, can I have X, they just do it. They've got it. And so it's an amazing service.
1: We've talked about the food. In terms of the gym facilities, what was the original footage of the gym and warm-up area, and what will be the footage at the end of when it's completed?
0: So don't have an exact number, but roughly we've, in terms of that performance zone, I think we'll have almost doubled it by the end, that whole space when you include the nutrition bar and the recovery space and the medical facilities. So it is a massive difference, but also it's helpful, but maybe the, not uniqueness, but we do have obviously Arangi was our practice facility, massive gym warm-up space over on that side, which actually is completely necessary for us, because even with the expansion on this side, actually wouldn't even be big enough. But there's also just a practical side of it. You know, practice courts are over there, so players want to do their warm up and walk straight out onto the court. I was talking to someone, I wouldn't say who it was, but I was talking to somebody yesterday. It was a really good conversation. We were talking about how physical the game is now. And they were down in the gym seeing players warm up. I think it was yesterday, kind of just before 11 o'clock. And as you know, these pre-match routines now are really quite significant. You get really ready. And they were saying, look, what they're doing now before a match was like my off-season. And it's almost kind of true. You know, they're like, gosh, they're doing all this before a match, and then they're going out and battling for 4 hours. So, yeah, the demands of the athletes now are so different to what they were like 20, 30 years ago.
2: Tournament director Jamie Baker was speaking to our own Barry Cowan a little earlier on today. Let's take a look at the order of play that Baker and his team have prepared for Saturday. On centre court, the matches are like this. It will start with Alexandra Iala of the Philippines, the number 29 seed, against the defending champion Iga Świątek of Poland. She's seeded 3 this year. Then the All-American clash between Amanda Anisimova, last year's beaten finalist, and Madison Keys, seeded 26. Grigor Dimitrov against Matteo Berrettini is on centre court at the end of the day as well. On the number one court, Elisa Mertens, number 25 seed, against Elena Rybakina, former champion as we know. Marcus Giron of the USA takes on Alexander Zverev, the number 2 seed. And then at the end of the day on the number one court, Francis Tiafoe against Alexander Bublik. We might come back to that one in a moment. But Raja, a match from center court on Saturday that catches your eye.
3: I would have to go with the Battle of the Americans, Amanda Anisimova and Madison Keys. I think that's going to be a great matchup. Amanda Anisimova, as you mentioned, finalist here last year, having a really tough go, but bounced back to get to the U.S. Open, beating Świątek there. And now up against Madison Keys, who's also bested a Grand Slam with the Australian Open. So there's going to be a lot of hard hitting in that match and some big serving. So I'll look forward to that.
2: Yeah, that's going to be a lot of fun. There's going to be a lot of enjoyment from the spectators for Dimitrov against Berrettini as well. Two fans' favourites there at the end of the day. Number one court then, Raj. I've got a feeling I know what you might pick. But what's standing out to you?
3: Well, if there's something called the popcorn match, I think we've got it in Francis Tiafoe and Alexander Bublik. Such huge personalities on the court. They enjoy the entertainment aspect of being on court. So they're going to engage with the crowd. But I'm certain there will be some flashy shot making and some intense tennis.
2: Yes, they may well be a lot there to entertain us watching on. That could be a terrific match. Looks like a terrific program of matches across the main two show courts. We want to continue to hear from you throughout the championships. Loads of you have been getting in touch, so thank you for that. If you want to get your questions into the team throughout the day, you can send your messages on X. We are

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0: Hello and welcome to The Second Serve, your daily shot of what's been happening in SW19 and on the Wimbledon radio channel throughout day five here at the Championships. I'm Richard Connolly, welcoming you to the broadcast centre roof where it's a glorious evening. And I'm joined by super coach Raj Chaudhary to look back on the best of the day's action and to preview what is coming tomorrow. Matches are still happening as we record. So for all the results and the full order of play for Saturday, do make sure to head to Wimbledon.com or check the Wimbledon app. Raj, we're already heading towards the weekend. How would you sum up the action that we've seen on day five today as the third round got underway?
3: Well, we saw some high-level tennis under some beautifully blue skies and great weather, and we're starting to see some of these players sharpen their knives as they start to get to the business end of the tournament.
0: We certainly are. A stacked order of play across the show courts today. Six Grand Slam winners were in action across center and number one courts, including a man who has won 24 of them. At the age of 39, expectation remains high for Novak Djokovic at these championships, especially after the second round demolition of Stefanos Tsitsipas. Well, today, Djokovic ran into his first seeded opponent of these championships in the form of Frenchman Artur Rinderknecht. It was a first ever meeting between the two. 4-6 in the breaker. Rinderknecht serves out wide. It's a brilliant return. Rinderknecht deals with it somehow. He's got a volley at the net. He's on the floor. Djokovic wins the match from the floor himself. Djokovic helping the volley into the open court. An extraordinary ending to a wonderful match on center court. A staggering finish. He was tested to the very limit on center court today. But it's Djokovic who comes through. As he raises his arms aloft, he comes through by 3-1.
4: Well, I saw him slip and kind of fall down, and I was just like, please stay down, you know, for that last shot. But there was a lot of slipping and sliding and drop shots and kind of cat and mouse play. You know, he has that variety. You know, he has the big, powerful game, obviously, big shots, serve plus one, serve plus forehand. Comes into the net, he was changing the pace, he was, you know, putting a lot of variety in his game and, you know, taking me out of the comfort zone. I mean, he did very well, and just really relieved to come through this one.
0: Well, you can hear it in Djokovic's voice there, Raj, but he was really tested today. He said he felt a little anxious at times, and certainly at the start there was a little slipping actually behind the baseline. He got a new pair of shoes brought onto the court, although he didn't actually put them on as far as we saw. But that unsettled him a little bit. Got out to a 2-0 lead. Rinderknecht came firing back and was pretty close to taking it to a fifth set today. You've got to give, before we talk Djokovic, Rinderknecht a lot of credit for coming to centre court, and the occasion was there again. Usain Bolt in the front row of the Royal Box this time. But he really delivered a superb spectacle for those watching.
3: Well, he's been playing some good tennis, and grass is a surface that he absolutely loves. And he's embracing these big stages. He seems to play even better in those stages. Everybody reacts differently, but he does embrace that. And he did put the challenge to Djokovic today. It's not often you see Djokovic drop a set 6-1, so you know he's playing a pretty good level.
0: It wasn't far off a bagel as well. Huge credit to Rinderknecht today. He was serving particularly well at the end and thumping quite a few aces, more than

0: 20 of them past Novak Djokovic, which in itself is a great achievement. But listen, we are here principally to talk Djokovic, a 105th singles victory at the championships. I mean, you do laugh. The numbers are ridiculous, aren't they? Yeah. And that equals Roger Federer's record in terms of the male players. Martina Navratilova, Raj, who you know so very well, yeah, remains out in front on 120. But it's a staggering, staggering number. I mean, it's the 21st Wimbledon for Djokovic. He's in the fourth round for the 18th time. It's madness.
1: Yeah, every single number that comes out of your mouth about Djokovic is a record. And he just continues to break it because he's going to, you know, keep marching on that path. He had a good match today. I think he got tested. And again, he's had, you know, we're used to seeing him work his way into tournaments sometimes, but the efficiency, I think, is important for him over time. And I think he thinks about, he's talked about how much gas he has left in the tank, yeah, as he gets to the back end of a tournament. I think, you know, he had a good test today. I think he got a little bit of a release valve against Tsitsipas because that didn't spend much time on the court. So I think he's, you know, feeling pretty good about where he's at right now.
0: From the level of his tennis, from what you've seen today, how would you compare it to the various editions of Djokovic we've seen in previous years? I mean, there's a lot to like about the way he's serving in the broadly. There's a lot to like about that famous Djokovic money return right back at the server, landing near the baseline repeatedly, time after time after time. There's a certain playfulness about him at times. He seems to be embracing the challenge, trying to relieve the pressure on himself quite successfully. How do you sum him up?
1: Yeah, it's interesting. It does feel a little looser on the court. I suppose, you know, especially in the Tsitsipas match, if you're up a couple sets, you have a little bit more room to breathe. But I do think that, in truth, he's not the favorite that he's always been. And I think that's a different thing to be in the hunt as opposed to the hunted. So that mindset might help carry him. I think the level of play, I think the thing that we all are in awe of is how his movement hasn't, yeah, really dropped off. He had a few slips, but no one understands how to move on this surface better than him.
0: He had a few slips, but he had a couple of dives. Yeah. And as we heard there, the dive on match point to actually seal the win today. And at 39, he's springing back up off the grass. I mean, it's ridiculous, really. He also had to do a very small bit of parenting today during the course of the match as well, because little Tara, his daughter, I think at the start of the fourth set, the team were getting a little bit anxious because he'd lost the third 6-1 and it was tight. Nobody was really getting a chance to break. There were no break points in the fourth set at all, went to the tie break. And early in the fourth set, Tara screamed out something, you know, come on, daddy, of some description. And he just had to just to raise the hand and just lower the volume in the box a little bit. So he's not only winning tennis matches, but he's parenting while he's playing on center court. There's no limit to what the man can do. He'll play Roman Safiulin in the next round, who came past Joao Fonseca today, 3-3. And three, the qualifier, Safiulin's been to the quarterfinals here before. Heck of a win for him today. You were on the number one court today earlier, Raj, to see Jannik Sinner get past Jenson Brooksby in straight sets. Your impressions?
1: Well, I think the score line was a little bit less kind to Brooksby than you would think. It was 6-4, 6-3, 6-4. But Brooksby put up a really good fight. As we know, he's got that unorthodox game, and he seems to find ways to unsettle his opponent. And he did that a few times today. What was impressive about Brooksby is that he brought a little more pace than expected. But Sinner, in usual fashion, just kept the pressure on, and there was just no daylight for him. So he seemed to get better and better. I did sneak a couple serve and volleys from Sinner, which was interesting when he was up 40-love, 40-15 in the games. We saw a few of those. So you can see that he's trying to shape his game so that he's ready for the future rounds.
0: The big guys are all looking to increase the variety of their games. Do you think, how confident do you think that Sinner is feeling with those aspects? He's tried to perfect the drop shot. It's a response specifically to the challenge of Alcaraz, right? The master of variety with every single shot in the bag. Sinner's trying to bring in a little bit less predictability. Is that going to serve him well later in the championships?
1: I think so. And not just in this championships, but long term. I think if he brings the element of being able to come forward as a different tactic and

0: also to finish off points sometimes faster behind his heavy ground strokes. It's really just another level of threat. And to be fair, if I'm saying I felt like today already the slice backhand looked better and the volleys look crisper. He's been able to put away volleys in the past, but they just look cleaner and more comfortable.
1: A couple of other results from the men's singles today. Shintaro Mochizuki, the Japanese qualifier, passed Rafael Hodar, the new prodigy from Spain, Raj, in four sets. Dream run for him continues. Fourth round of a major for the first time, a junior champion here at Wimbledon. And at the other end of the scale, Jan-Lennard Struff, who's been around for what feels like a generation, passed Daniil Medvedev in straight sets today. Those are two big wins, Mochizuki and Struff today.
0: Yeah, absolutely. Well, coming through qualies is such an accomplishment in itself, but to keep that momentum going and to best the rising Rafael Hodar is really impressive for Mochizuki. And for Jan-Lennard Struff, well, he's serving. He is the ace leader, I believe, at this point. He had 69 or somewhere in that ballpark at some point in that match against Medvedev, and he has had to work for it. His previous round against Nakashima, he went 5 across 2 days, and he came back, bounced back straight away to defeat Medvedev.
1: Tough loss for the number 8 seed, Daniil Medvedev, today. A quick word on the ladies' singles. Raj, more than a quick word. Naomi Osaka has beaten Daria Kasatkina 1-3. At the time of recording, Sabalenka and Ostapenko are on the center court. For Naomi Osaka, Raj, a first time in the fourth round. That feels kind of surprising. You saw a bit of her match today. What are your thoughts?
0: I did. Well, if you saw part of that match today, you'd certainly think that that was a surprise that she hasn't been further in the championships. But she looked very, very sharp against Daria Kasatkina, who is a very tricky opponent, has a lot of different variety that can upset your rhythm. But Osaka powered through. There's just a slight bit of resistance that showed up in the middle of the second set from Kasatkina, but Osaka was just up to the task.
1: Victory for Jessica Pegula today. The number 4 seed is through. She beat fellow Jessica Buzas Monero for the loss of just 4 games. She's into the last 16 for the first time in 4 years. A lot of people think that Pegula's bringing the kind of momentum into these championships that could see her make an even deeper run.
0: Yeah, I think so. I mean, you know, a comfortable win for her, and a lot of people have tipped her. They feel like she's has the experience now. Her game is just flat and through the court. She's moving better and better. They feel like she's got a chance to go deep into the tournament.
1: She's going to face Iva Jovic in the next round, who got past Ekaterina Alexandrova today. And another winner was Belinda Bencic right at the start of the day, got past Anna Kalinskaya. Very tight match in a match tiebreak. Bencic just got plenty of experience on the Wimbledon grass as well.
0: Absolutely. And that's a big win for her. I think she's kind of a dark horse to keep coming forward and in the draw. She's just got such an aggressive game style that suits the grass, especially on that backhand side. She can step forward on that left foot and change direction on the backhand.
1: Well, an extraordinary amount happens right across these grounds every single day of the championships. And making sure everything runs smoothly is the responsibility of tournament director Jamie Baker. Baker is a former British Davis Cup player, and he spoke this morning to the Wimbledon radio channel's Barry Cowan, among other things, about some changes around the grounds that are benefiting the players when they're not on court.
2: In terms of the impressive Millennium Building that's been undertaken, I think we're 2 years of three. So what's the process been, and where are we in terms of completing the job for next year?
3: This is personally a really exciting one for me. You know, this was actually one of the first things I started working on when I joined here. It's about 7 or 8 years ago now. We just knew at that time, as players' income was going up, the professionalism around the sport was growing. They want more people here, which is great, and we wanted to accommodate it. But we knew that we would very quickly outgrow what we had before. So this development is really all about player performance, and we just needed more space. And so the two biggest things that are at the heart of it are, one, what we call our kind of performance zone. So downstairs on the bottom floor, we have gym, we have nutrition, we have medical, and we have recovery all in one place. And we had the big expansion this year. Next year, we have a little bit more to go there on the second story of the gym, which will make a big difference. And then the big thing across the whole place is food and drink. That's such a massive part of the players' experience. And overall we'll actually have gone from three food outlets, which one at Arangi, two over here at the Millennium,

0: to at the end of the project next year, we'll have gone to 7 outlets, which is actually going to completely transform the experience. So it's exciting.
1: What do players want in terms of food, and what's changed since you were playing to what the players' demands are now?
0: I actually think one of the biggest things now, the players are on tour all year. The top players are here for basically 3 weeks. You know, they come, they want to prepare, they play a lot of matches. So one of the things is definitely variety. You know, coming into the same restaurant twice a day, two meals a day to have the same thing is obviously can get quite boring. So variety is really key. And then the second thing is, I'm not going to pretend that I'm a nutritionist and know everything, but the nutritional demands of the player and the different tolerances and intolerances that players have, we have to provide all that, because that's what their bodies are machines, and they need the right fuel. So our head chef actually is absolutely fantastic. He's been in place for this is his third year, and he's so knowledgeable, and I think the players actually have really noticed the difference even in the last couple of years.
1: So I'm Barry Cowan. I'm here. I want to go up to get some food. I love bacon and eggs in the morning. Can I get that for breakfast? For my lunch, I like a sort of a nice salad, maybe with a bit of fish. And I love steak and chips for dinner. Am I being turned away, or would I be accommodated?
0: You can pretty much get all of that. You might struggle for some chips, actually. You've got different types of potatoes. You might struggle for some chips, but there is pizza up there. But also the amazing thing about the team up there is, even though we have everything, I mean, we basically have every, you know, we've got sushi, we've got hot food, we've got specials, we've got salads, we've got, we've got everything up there. All the fresh made pasta. But actually, if somebody comes up and just says, can I have X, they just do it. They've got it. And so it's an amazing service.
1: We've talked about the food. In terms of the gym facilities, what was the original footage of the gym and warm-up area, and what will be the footage at the end of when it's completed?
0: So don't have an exact number, but roughly we've, in terms of that performance zone, I think we'll have almost doubled it by the end, that whole space when you include the nutrition bar and the recovery space and the medical facilities. So it is a massive difference. But also it's helpful, but maybe the not uniqueness, but we do have obviously Arangi was our practice facility. Massive gym warm-up space over on that side, which actually is completely necessary for us, because even with the expansion on this side, actually wouldn't even be big enough. But there's also just a practical side of it. You know, practice courts are over there, so players want to do their warm up and walk straight out onto the court. I was talking to someone, I wouldn't say who it was, but I was talking to somebody yesterday. It was a really good conversation. We were talking about how physical the game is now. And they were down in the gym seeing players warm up, I think it was yesterday, kind of just before 11 o'clock. And as you know, these pre-match routines now are really quite significant to get really ready. And they were saying, look, what they're doing now before a match was like my off-season. And it's almost kind of true. You know, they're like, gosh, they're doing all this before a match, and then they're going out and battling for 4 hours. So, yeah, the demands of the athletes now are so different to what they were like 20, 30 years ago.
2: Tournament director Jamie Baker was speaking to our own Barry Cowan a little earlier on today. Let's take a look at the order of play that Baker and his team have prepared for Saturday. On centre court, the matches are like this. It will start with Alexandra Ayala of the Philippines, the number 29 seed, against the defending champion Iga Świątek of Poland. She's seeded 3 this year. Then the All-American clash between Amanda Anisimova, last year's beaten finalist, and Madison Keys, seeded 26. Grigor Dimitrov against Matteo Berrettini is on centre court at the end of the day as well. On the number 1 court, Elisa Mertens, number 25 seed, against Elena Rybakina. Former champion, as we know, Marcus Giron of the USA takes on Alexander Zverev, the number 2 seed. And then at the end of the day on the number 1 court, Francis Tiafoe against Alexander Bublik. We might come back to that one in a moment. But Raja, a match from centre court on Saturday that catches your eye.
3: I would have to go with the Battle of the Americans, Amanda Anisimova and Madison Keys. I think that's going to be a great matchup. Amanda Anisimova, as you mentioned, finalist here last year, having a really tough go, but bounced back to get to the U.S. Open, beating Świątek there. And now up against Madison Keys, who's also bested a Grand Slam with the Australian Open. So there's going to be a lot of hard hitting in that match and some

0: Big serving, so I'll look forward to that.
1: Yeah, that's going to be a lot of fun. There's going to be a lot of enjoyment from the spectators for Dimitrov against Berrettini as well. Two fans' favourites there at the end of the day. Number one court then, Raj. I've got a feeling I know what you might pick. But what's standing out to you?
0: Well, if there's something called a popcorn match, I think we've got it in Francis Tiafoe and Alexander Bublik. Such huge personalities on the court. They enjoy the entertainment aspect of being on court. So they're going to engage with the crowd. But I'm certain there will be some flashy shot making and some intense tennis.
1: Yes, they may well be a lot there to entertain us watching on. That could be a terrific match. Looks like a terrific program of matches across the main two show courts. We want to continue to hear from you throughout the championships. Loads of you have been getting in touch, so thank you for that. If you want to get your questions into the team throughout the day, you can send your messages on X. We are at Wimbledon Radio. On Instagram, we're at Wimbledon Radio Channel, or you can email us at radio@aeltc.com. You can also find us on TikTok to see what we're up to behind the scenes and some of the famous faces that we've been speaking to. Raj, thank you for your insight once again. Much more to come throughout the day here on the Wimbledon Radio Channel. And a reminder, we are back on air from 10 a.m. UK time until the end of play on the Wimbledon website and app, as well as in the local area on 87.7 FM. Until then, it's goodbye.
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1: Hello and welcome to The Second Serve, your daily shot of what's been happening in SW19 and on the Wimbledon Radio Channel throughout day five here at the Championships. I'm Richard Connolly, welcoming you to the broadcast centre roof where it's a glorious evening. And I'm joined by super coach Raj Chaudhary to look back on the best of the day's action and to preview what is coming tomorrow. Matches are still happening as we record. So for all the results and the full order of play for Saturday, do make sure to head to Wimbledon.com or check the Wimbledon app. Raj, we're already heading towards the weekend. How would you sum up the action that we've seen on day five today as the third round got underway?
0: Well, we saw some high-level tennis under some beautifully blue skies and great weather, and we're starting to see some of these players sharpen their knives as they start to get to the business end of the tournament.
1: We certainly are. A stacked order of play across the show courts today. Six Grand Slam winners were in action across center and number one courts, including a man who has won 24 of them. At the age of 39, expectation remains high for Novak Djokovic at these championships, especially after the second round demolition of Stefanos Tsitsipas. Well, today, Djokovic ran into his first seeded opponent of these championships in the form of Frenchman Artur Rinderknecht. It was a first ever meeting between the two. 4-6 in the breaker. Rinderknecht serves out wide. It's a brilliant return. Rinderknecht deals with it somehow. He's got a volley at the net. He's on the floor. Djokovic wins the match from the floor himself. Djokovic helping the volley into the open court. An extraordinary ending to a wonderful match on centre court. A staggering finish. He was tested to the very limit on centre court today. But it's Djokovic who comes through. As he raises his arms aloft, he comes through by 3-1.
4: Well, I saw him slip and kind of fall down, and I was just like, please stay down, you know, for that last shot. But there was a lot of

0: slipping and sliding and drop shots and kind of cat and mouse play. You know, he has that variety. You know, he has the big, powerful game, obviously, big shots, serve plus one, serve plus forehand. Comes into the net, he was changing the pace. He was, you know, putting a lot of variety in his game and, you know, taking me out of the comfort zone. I mean, he did very well, and yeah, just really relieved to come through this one.
1: Well, you can hear it in Djokovic's voice there, Raj, but he was really tested today. He said he felt a little anxious at times, and certainly at the start there was a little slipping actually behind the baseline. He got a new pair of shoes brought onto the court, although he didn't actually put them on as far as we saw, but that unsettled him a little bit. Got out to a 2-sets-to-love lead. Rinderknecht came firing back and was pretty close to taking it to a fifth set today. You've got to give, before we talk Djokovic, Rinderknecht a lot of credit for coming to centre court, and the occasion was there again. Usain Bolt in the front row of the Royal Box this time, but he really delivered a superb spectacle for those watching.
2: Well, he's been playing some good tennis, and grass is a surface that he absolutely loves. And he's embracing these big stages. He seems to play even better in those stages. Everybody reacts differently, but he does embrace that. And he did put the challenge to Djokovic today. It's not often you see Djokovic drop a set 6-1, so you know he's playing a pretty good level.
1: It wasn't far off a bagel as well. Yeah, huge credit to Rinderknecht today. He was serving particularly well at the end, and thumping quite a few aces, more than 20 of them, past Novak Djokovic, which in itself is a great achievement. But listen, we are here principally to talk Djokovic, a 105th singles victory at the championships. I mean, you do laugh. The numbers are ridiculous, aren't they? Yeah. And that equals Roger Federer's record in terms of the male players. Martina Navratilova, Raj, who you know so very well, yeah, remains out in front on 120. But it's a staggering, staggering number. I mean, it's the 21st Wimbledon for Djokovic. He's in the fourth round for the 18th time. It's madness.
2: Yeah, every single number that comes out of your mouth about Djokovic is a record. And he just continues to break it because he's going to, you know, keep marching on that path. He had a good match today. I think he got tested. And again, he's had, you know, we're used to seeing him work his way into tournaments sometimes, but the efficiency, I think, is important for him over time. And I think he thinks about, he's talked about how much gas he has left in the tank, yeah, as he gets to the back end of a tournament. I think, you know, he had a good test today. I think he got a little bit of a release valve against Tsitsipas because that didn't spend much time on the court. So I think he's, you know, feeling pretty good about where he's at right now.
1: From the level of his tennis, from what you've seen today, how would you compare it to the various editions of Djokovic we've seen in previous years? I mean, there's a lot to like about the way he's serving in the broadly. There's a lot to like about that famous Djokovic money return right back at the server, landing near the baseline repeatedly, time after time after time. There's a certain playfulness about him at times. He seems to be embracing the challenge, trying to relieve the pressure on himself quite successfully. How do you sum him up?
2: Yeah, it's interesting. It does feel a little looser on the court. I suppose, you know, especially in the Tsitsipas match, if you're up a couple sets, you have a little bit more room to breathe. But I do think that, in truth, he's not the favorite that he's always been. And I think that's a different thing to be in the hunt as opposed to the hunted. So that mindset might help carry him. I think the level of play, I think the thing that we all are in awe of is how his movement hasn't, yeah, really dropped off. He had a few slips, but no one understands how to move on this surface better than him.
1: He had a few slips, but he had a couple of dives.
2: Yeah.
1: And as we heard there, the dive on match point to actually seal the win today. And at 39, he's springing back up off the grass. I mean, it's ridiculous, really. He also had to do a very small bit of parenting today during the course of the match as well, because little Tara, his daughter, I think at the start of the fourth set, the team were getting a little bit anxious because he'd lost the third 6-1 and it was tight. Nobody was really getting a chance to break. There were no break points in the fourth set at all, went to the tie break. And early in the fourth set, Tara screamed out something, you know, come on, daddy, of some description. And he just had to raise the hand and just lower the volume in the box a little bit. So he's not only winning tennis matches, but he's parenting while he's playing on center court. There's no limit to what the man can do. He'll

0: play Roman Safiulin in the next round, who came past Joao Fonseca today, 3-3 and 3. The qualifier, Safiulin, has been to the quarterfinals here before. Heck of a win for him today. You were on the number one court today earlier, Raj, to see Jannik Sinner get past Jensen Brooksby in straight sets. Your impressions?
1: Well, I think the score line was a little bit less kind to Brooksby than you would think. It was 6-4, 6-3, 6-4. But Brooksby put up a really good fight. As we know, he's got that unorthodox game, and he seems to find ways to unsettle his opponent. And he did that a few times today. What was impressive about Brooksby is that he brought a little more pace than expected. But Sinner, in usual fashion, just kept the pressure on, and there was just no daylight for him. So he seemed to get better and better. I did sneak a couple serve and volleys from Sinner, which was interesting when he was up 40-love, 40-15 in the games. We saw a few of those. So you can see that he's trying to shape his game so that he's ready for the future rounds.
0: The big guys are all looking to increase the variety of their games. Do you think, how confident do you think that Sinner is feeling with those aspects? He's tried to perfect the drop shot. It's a response specifically to the challenge of Alcaraz, right? The master of variety with every single shot in the bag. Sinner's trying to bring in a little bit less predictability. Is that going to serve him well later in the championships?
1: I think so. And not just in this championships, but long term. I think if he brings the element of being able to come forward as a different tactic and also to finish off points sometimes faster behind his heavy ground strokes, it's really just another level of threat. And to be fair, if I'm saying, I felt like today already the slice backhand looked better, yep, and the volleys look crisper. He's been able to put away volleys in the past, but they just look cleaner and more comfortable.
0: A couple of other results from the men's singles today. Shintaro Mochizuki, the Japanese qualifier, passed Rafael Hodar, the new prodigy from Spain, Raj, in four sets. Dream run for him continues. Fourth round of a major for the first time, a junior champion here at Wimbledon. And at the other end of the scale, Jan-Lennard Struff, who's been around for what feels like a generation, passed Daniil Medvedev in straight sets today. Those are two big wins, Mochizuki and Struff today.
1: Yeah, absolutely. Well, coming through qualies is such an accomplishment in itself, but to keep that momentum going and to best the rising Rafael Hodar is really impressive for Mochizuki. And for Jan-Lennard Struff, well, he's serving. He is the ace leader, I believe, at this point. He had 69 or somewhere in that ballpark at some point in that match against Medvedev, and he has had to work for it. His previous round against Nakashima, he went 5 across 2 days, and he came back, bounced back straight away to defeat Medvedev.
0: Tough loss for the number 8 seed, Daniil Medvedev, today. A quick word on the ladies' singles. Raj, more than a quick word. Naomi Osaka has beaten Daria Kasatkina 1-3. At the time of recording, Sabalenka and Ostapenko are on the center court. For Naomi Osaka, Raj, a first time in the fourth round. That feels kind of surprising. You saw a bit of her match today. What are your thoughts?
1: I did. Well, if you saw part of that match today, you'd certainly think that was a surprise that she hasn't been further in the championships. But she looked very, very sharp against Daria Kasatkina, who is a very tricky opponent, has a lot of different variety that can upset your rhythm. But Osaka powered through. There's just a slight bit of resistance that showed up in the middle of the second set from Kasatkina, but Osaka was just up to the task.
0: Victory for Jessica Pegula today. The number 4 seed is through. She beat fellow Jessica Buzas Monero for the loss of just 4 games. She's into the last 16 for the first time in 4 years. A lot of people think that Pegula's bringing the kind of momentum into these championships that could see her make an even deeper run.
1: Yeah, I think so. I mean, you know, a comfortable win for her, and a lot of people have tipped her. They feel like she's has the experience now. Her game is just flat and through the court. She's moving better and better. They feel like she's got a chance to go deep into the tournament.
0: She's going to face Iva Jovic in the next round, who got past Ekaterina Alexandrova today. And another winner was Belinda Bencic right at the start of the day, got past Anna Kalinskaya. Very tight match in a match tiebreak. Bencic has got plenty of experience on the Wimbledon grass as well.
1: Absolutely. And that's a big win for her. I think she's kind of a dark horse to keep coming forward and in the draw. She's just got such an aggressive game style that suits the grass, especially on that backhand.

0: inside, she can step forward on that left foot and change direction on the backhand.
1: Well, an extraordinary amount happens right across these grounds every single day of the championships. And making sure everything runs smoothly is the responsibility of tournament director Jamie Baker. Baker is a former British Davis Cup player, and he spoke this morning to the Wimbledon radio channel's Barry Cowan, among other things, about some changes around the grounds that are benefiting the players when they're not on court.
2: In terms of the impressive Millennium Building that's been undertaken, I think we're 2 years of three. So what's the process been, and where are we in terms of completing the job for next year?
3: This is personally a really exciting one for me. You know, this was actually one of the first things I started working on when I joined here. It's about 7 or 8 years ago now. We just knew at that time, as players' income was going up, the professionalism around the sport was growing. They want more people here, which is great, and we wanted to accommodate it. But we knew that we would very quickly outgrow what we had before. So this development is really all about player performance, and we just needed more space. And so the two biggest things that are at the heart of it are, one, what we call our kind of performance zone. So downstairs on the bottom floor, we have gym, we have nutrition, we have medical, and we have recovery, all in one place. And we had the big expansion this year. Next year, we have a little bit more to go there on the second story of the gym, which will make a big difference. And then the big thing across the whole place is food and drink. That's such a massive part of the player's experience. And overall, we'll actually have gone from three food outlets, which one at Arangi, two over here at the Millennium, to at the end of the project next year, we'll have gone to seven outlets, which is actually going to completely transform the experience. So it's exciting.
2: What do players want in terms of food, and what's changed since you were playing to what the players' demands are now?
3: I actually think one of the biggest things now, the players are on tour all year. The top players are here for basically 3 weeks. You know, they come, they want to prepare, they play a lot of matches. So one of the things is definitely variety. You know, coming into the same restaurant twice a day, two meals a day to have the same thing is obviously can get quite boring. So variety is really key. And then the second thing is, I'm not going to pretend that I'm a nutritionist and know everything, but the nutritional demands of the player and the different tolerances and intolerances that players have, we have to provide all that, because that's what you know, their bodies are machines, and they need the right fuel. So our head chef actually is absolutely fantastic. He's been in place for this is his third year, and he's so knowledgeable, and I think the players actually have really noticed the difference even in the last couple of years.
2: So I'm Barry Cowan. I'm here. I want to go up to get some food. I love bacon and eggs in the morning. Can I get that for breakfast? For my lunch, I like a sort of a nice salad, maybe with a bit of fish. And I love steak and chips for dinner. Am I being turned away, or would I be accommodated?
3: You can pretty much get all of that. You might struggle for some chips, actually. You got different types of potatoes. You might struggle for some chips, but there is pizza up there. But also the amazing thing about the team up there is, even though we have everything, I mean, we basically have every, you know, we've got sushi, we've got hot food, we've got specials, we've got salads, we've got, we've got everything up there. All the fresh made pasta. But actually, if somebody comes up and just says, can I have X, they just do it. They've got it. And so it's an amazing service.
2: We've talked about the food. In terms of the gym facilities, what was the original footage of the gym and warm up area, and what will be the footage at the end of when it's completed?
3: So don't have an exact number, but roughly we've, in terms of that performance zone, I think we'll have almost doubled it by the end, that whole space when you include the nutrition bar and the recovery space and the medical facilities. So it is a massive difference. But also it's helpful, but maybe the, not uniqueness, but we do have obviously Arangi was our practice facility, massive gym warm-up space over on that side, which actually is completely necessary for us, because even with the expansion on this side, actually wouldn't even be big enough. But there's also just a practical side of it. You know, practice courts are over there, so players want to do their warm up and walk straight out onto the court. I was talking to someone, I wouldn't say who it was, but I was talking to somebody yesterday. It was a really good conversation. We were talking about how physical the game is now. And they were down in the gym seeing players warm up, I think it was yesterday, kind of just before 11 o'clock. And as you know, these pre-match routines now are really quite significant. You get really ready. And they were saying, look, what they're doing now before a match was like

0: my off season. And it's almost kind of true, you know. They're like, gosh, they're doing all this before a match, and then they're going out and battling for 4 hours. So, yeah, the demands of the athletes now are so different to what they were like 20, 30 years ago.
1: Tournament director Jamie Baker was speaking to our own Barry Cowan a little earlier on today. Let's take a look at the order of play that Baker and his team have prepared for Saturday. On centre court, the matches are like this. It will start with Alexandra Iala of the Philippines, the number 29 seed, against the defending champion Iga Świątek of Poland. She's seeded 3 this year. Then the All-American clash between Amanda Anisimova, last year's beaten finalist, and Madison Keys, seeded 26. Grigor Dimitrov against Matteo Berrettini is on centre court at the end of the day as well. On the number one court, Elisa Mertens, number 25 seed, against Elena Rybakina, former champion as we know. Marcus Giron of the USA takes on Alexander Zverev, the number 2 seed. And then at the end of the day on the number one court, Francis Tiafoe against Alexander Bublik. We might come back to that one in a moment. But Raja, a match from centre court on Saturday that catches your eye.
2: I would have to go with the Battle of the Americans, Amanda Anisimova and Madison Keys. I think that's going to be a great matchup. Amanda Anisimova, as you mentioned, finalist here last year, having a really tough go, but bounced back to get to the U.S. Open, beating Świątek there. And now up against Madison Keys, who's also bested a Grand Slam with the Australian Open. So there's going to be a lot of hard hitting in that match and some big serving. So I'll look forward to that.
1: Yeah, that's going to be a lot of fun. There's going to be a lot of enjoyment from the spectators for Dimitrov against Berrettini as well. Two fans' favourites there at the end of the day. Number one court then, Raj. I've got a feeling I know what you might pick. But what's standing out to you?
2: Well, if there's something called a popcorn match, I think we've got it in Francis Tiafoe and Alexander Bublik. Such huge personalities on the court. They enjoy the entertainment aspect of being on court, so they're going to engage with the crowd. But I'm certain there will be some flashy shot making and some intense tennis.
1: Yes, they may well be a lot there to entertain us watching on. That could be a terrific match. Looks like a terrific program of matches across the main two show courts. We want to continue to hear from you throughout the championships. Loads of you have been getting in touch, so thank you for that. If you want to get your questions into the team throughout the day, you can send your messages on X. We are at Wimbledon Radio. On Instagram, we're at Wimbledon Radio Channel, or you can email us at radio@aeltc.com. You can also find us on TikTok to see what we're up to behind the scenes and some of the famous faces that we've been speaking to. Raj, thank you for your insight once again. Much more to come throughout the day here on the Wimbledon Radio Channel. And a reminder, we are back on air from 10 a.m. UK time until the end of play on the Wimbledon website and app, as well as in the local area on 87.7 FM. 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
1: Hello and welcome to The Second Serve, your daily shot of what's been happening in SW19 and on the Wimbledon Radio Channel throughout day 5 here at the Championships. I'm Richard Connolly, welcoming you to the broadcast centre roof where it's a glorious evening. And I'm joined by super coach Raj Chaudhary to look back on the best of the day's action and to preview what is coming tomorrow. Matches are still happening as we record. So for all the results and the full order of play for Saturday, do make sure to head to Wimbledon.com.

0: wimbledon.com or check the Wimbledon app. We're already heading towards the weekend. How would you sum up the action that we've seen on day five today as the third round got underway?
1: Well, we saw some high-level tennis under some beautifully blue skies and great weather, and we're starting to see some of these players sharpen their knives as they start to get to the business end of the tournament.
0: We certainly are. A stacked order of play across the show courts today. Six Grand Slam winners were in action across center and number one courts, including a man who has won 24 of them. At the age of 39, expectation remains high for Novak Djokovic at these championships, especially after the second round demolition of Stefanos Tsitsipas. Well, today, Djokovic ran into his first seeded opponent of these championships in the form of Frenchman Artur Rinderknecht. It was a first ever meeting between the two. 4-6 in the breaker. Rinderknecht serves out wide. It's a brilliant return. Rinderknecht deals with it somehow. He's got a volley at the net. He's on the floor. Djokovic wins the match from the floor himself, helping the volley into the open court. An extraordinary ending to a wonderful match on center court. A staggering finish. He was tested to the very limit on center court today. But it's Djokovic who comes through. As he raises his arms aloft, he comes through by 3-1.
2: Well, I saw him slip and kind of fall down, and I was just like, please stay down, you know, for that last shot. But there was a lot of slipping and sliding and drop shots and kind of cat and mouse play. You know, he has that variety. You know, he has the big, powerful game, obviously, big shots, serve plus one, serve plus forehand. Comes into the net, he was changing the pace, he was, you know, putting a lot of variety in his game and, you know, taking me out of the comfort zone. I mean, he did very well, and yeah, just really relieved to come through this one.
0: Well, you can hear it in Djokovic's voice there, Raj, but he was really tested today. He said he felt a little anxious at times, and certainly at the start there was a little slipping actually behind the baseline. He got a new pair of shoes brought onto the court, although he didn't actually put them on as far as we saw. But that unsettled him a little bit. Got out to a 2-0 lead. Rinderknecht came firing back and was pretty close to taking it to a fifth set today. You've got to give, before we talk Djokovic, Rinderknecht a lot of credit for coming to center court, and the occasion was there again. Usain Bolt in the front row of the Royal Box this time. But he really delivered a superb spectacle for those watching.
1: Well, he's been playing some good tennis, and grass is a surface that he absolutely loves. And he's embracing these big stages. He seems to play even better in those stages. Everybody reacts differently, but he does embrace that. And he did put the challenge to Djokovic today. It's not often you see Djokovic drop a set 6-1, so you know he's playing a pretty good level.
0: It wasn't far off a bagel as well. Yeah, huge credit to Rinderknecht today. He was serving particularly well at the end and thumping quite a few aces, more than 20 of them past Novak Djokovic, which in itself is a great achievement. But listen, we are here principally to talk Djokovic, a 105th singles victory at the championships. I mean, you do laugh. The numbers are ridiculous, aren't they? Yeah. And that equals Roger Federer's record in terms of the male players. Martina Navratilova, Raj, who you know so very well, yeah, remains out in front on 120. But it's a staggering, staggering number. I mean, it's the 21st Wimbledon for Djokovic. He's in the fourth round for the 18th time. It's madness.
1: Yeah, every single number that comes out of your mouth about Djokovic is a record. And he just continues to break it because he's going to, you know, keep marching on that path. He had a good match today. I think he got tested. And again, he's had, you know, we're used to seeing him work his way into tournaments sometimes, but the efficiency, I think, is important for him over time. And I think he thinks about, he's talked about how much gas he has left in the tank, yeah, as he gets to the back end of a tournament. I think, you know, he had a good test today. I think he got a little bit of a release valve against Tsitsipas because that didn't spend much time on the court. So I think he's, you know, feeling pretty good about where he's at right now.
0: From the level of his tennis, from what you've seen today, how would you compare it to the various editions of Djokovic we've seen in previous years? I mean, there's a lot to like about the way he's serving. In the broadly, there's a lot to like

0: about that famous Djokovic money return right back at the server, landing near the baseline repeatedly, time after time after time. There's a certain playfulness about him at times. He seems to be embracing the challenge, trying to relieve the pressure on himself quite successfully. How do you sum him up?
1: Yeah, it's interesting. It does feel a little looser on the court. I suppose, you know, especially in the Tsitsipas match, if you're up a couple sets, you have a little bit more room to breathe. But I do think that, in truth, he's not the favorite that he's always been. And I think that's a different thing to be in the hunt as opposed to the hunted. So that mindset might help carry him. I think the level of play, I think the thing that we all are in awe of is how his movement hasn't really dropped off. He had a few slips, but no one understands how to move on this surface better than him.
0: He had a few slips, but he had a couple of dives.
1: Yeah.
0: And as we heard there, the dive on match point to actually seal the win today. And at 39, he's springing back up off the grass. I mean, it's ridiculous, really. He also had to do a very small bit of parenting today during the course of the match as well, because little Tara, his daughter, I think at the start of the fourth set, the team were getting a little bit anxious because he'd lost the third 6-1 and it was tight. Nobody was really getting a chance to break. There were no break points in the fourth set at all. Went to the tie break. And early in the fourth set, Tara screamed out something, you know, come on, daddy, of some description. And he just had to just to raise the hand and just lower the volume in the box a little bit. So he's not only winning tennis matches, but he's parenting while he's playing on center court. There's no limit to what the man can do. He'll play Roman Safiulin in the next round, who came past Joao Fonseca today, 3-3. And three, the qualifier, Safiulin's been to the quarterfinals here before. Heck of a win for him today. You were on the number one court today earlier, Raj, to see Jannik Sinner get past Jenson Brooksby in straight sets. Your impressions?
1: Well, I think the score line was a little bit less kind to Brooksby than you would think. It was 6-4, 6-3, 6-4. But Brooksby put up a really good fight. As we know, he's got that unorthodox game, and he seems to find ways to unsettle his opponent. And he did that a few times today. What was impressive about Brooksby is that he brought a little more pace than expected. But Sinner, in usual fashion, just kept the pressure on, and there was just no daylight for him. So he seemed to get better and better. I did sneak a couple serve and volleys from Sinner, which was interesting when he was up 40-love, 40-15 in the games. We saw a few of those. So you can see that he's trying to shape his game so that he's ready for the future rounds.
0: The big guys are all looking to increase the variety of their games. Do you think, how confident do you think that Sinner is feeling with those aspects? He's tried to perfect the drop shot. It's a response specifically to the challenge of Alcaraz, right? The master of variety with every single shot in the bag. Sinner's trying to bring in a little bit less predictability. Is that going to serve him well later in the championships?
1: I think so. And not just in this championships, but long term. I think if he brings the element of being able to come forward as a different tactic and also to finish off points sometimes faster behind his heavy ground strokes, it's really just another level of threat. And to be fair, if I'm saying, I felt like today already the slice backhand looked better and the volleys look crisper. He's been able to put away volleys in the past, but they just look cleaner and more comfortable.
0: A couple of other results from the men's singles today. Shintaro Mochizuki, the Japanese qualifier, passed Rafael Hodar, the new prodigy from Spain, Raj, in four sets. Dream run for him continues. Fourth round of a major for the first time, a junior champion here at Wimbledon. And at the other end of the scale, Jan-Lennard Struff, who's been around for what feels like a generation, passed Daniil Medvedev in straight sets today. Those are two big wins, Mochizuki and Struff today.
1: Yeah, absolutely. Well, coming through qualies is such an accomplishment in itself, but to keep that momentum going and to best the rising Rafael Hodar is really impressive for Mochizuki. And for Jan-Lennard Struff, well, he's serving. He is the ace leader, I believe, at this point. He had 69 or somewhere in that ballpark at some point in that match against Medvedev, and he has had to work for it. His previous round against Nakashima, he went 5 across 2 days, and he came back, bounced back straight away to defeat Medvedev.
0: Tough loss for the number 8 seed, Daniil Medvedev, today. A quick word on the ladies' singles. Raj, more than a quick word. Naomi Osaka has beaten Daria Kasatkina 1-3.

0: the time of recording, Sabalenka and Ostapenko are on the centre court. For Naomi Osaka, Raj, a first time in the fourth round. That feels kind of surprising. You saw a bit of her match today. What are your thoughts?
1: I did. Well, if you saw part of that match today, you'd certainly think that that was a surprise that she hasn't been further in the championships. But she looked very, very sharp against Daria Kasatkina, who is a very tricky opponent, has a lot of different variety that can upset your rhythm. But Osaka powered through. There's just a slight bit of resistance that showed up in the middle of the second set from Kasatkina, but Osaka was just up to the task.
0: Victory for Jessica Pegula today. The number four seed is through. She beat fellow Jessica Buzas Monero for the loss of just four games. She's into the last 16 for the first time in 4 years. A lot of people think that Pegula's bringing the kind of momentum into these championships that could see her make an even deeper run.
1: Yeah, I think so. I mean, you know, a comfortable win for her, and a lot of people have tipped her. They feel like she's has the experience now. Her game is just flat and through the court. She's moving better and better. They feel like she's got a chance to go deep into the tournament.
0: She's going to face Iva Jovic in the next round, who got past Ekaterina Alexandrova today. And another winner was Belinda Bencic right at the start of the day, got past Anna Kalinskaya. Very tight match in a match tiebreak. Bencic has got plenty of experience on the Wimbledon grass as well.
1: Absolutely. And that's a big win for her. I think she's kind of a dark horse to keep coming forward and in the draw. She's just got such an aggressive game style that suits the grass, especially on that backhand side. She can step forward on that left foot and change direction on the backhand.
0: Well, an extraordinary amount happens right across these grounds every single day of the championships. And making sure everything runs smoothly is the responsibility of tournament director Jamie Baker. Baker is a former British Davis Cup player, and he spoke this morning to the Wimbledon radio channel's Barry Cowan, among other things, about some changes around the grounds that are benefiting the players when they're not on court.
2: In terms of the impressive Millennium Building that's been undertaken, I think we're 2 years of three. So what's the process been, and where are we in terms of completing the job for next year?
3: This is personally a really exciting one for me. You know, this was actually one of the first things I started working on when I joined here. It's about 7 or 8 years ago now. We just knew at that time, as players' income was going up, the professionalism around the sport was growing. They want more people here, which is great, and we wanted to accommodate it. But we knew that we would very quickly outgrow what we had before. So this development is really all about player performance, and we just needed more space. And so the two biggest things that are at the heart of it are, one, what we call our kind of performance zone. So downstairs on the bottom floor, we have gym, we have nutrition, we have medical, and we have recovery all in one place. And we had the big expansion this year. Next year, we have a little bit more to go there on the second story of the gym, which will make a big difference. And then the big thing across the whole place is food and drink. That's such a massive part of the player's experience. And overall, we'll actually have gone from three food outlets, which one at Arangi, two over here at the Millennium, to at the end of the project next year, we'll have gone to seven outlets, which is actually going to completely transform the experience. So it's exciting.
2: What do players want in terms of food, and what's changed since you were playing to what the players' demands are now?
3: I actually think one of the biggest things now, the players are on tour all year. The top players are here for basically 3 weeks. You know, they come, they want to prepare, they play a lot of matches. So one of the things is definitely variety. You know, coming into the same restaurant twice a day, two meals a day to have the same thing is obviously can get quite boring. So variety is really key. And then the second thing is, I'm not going to pretend that I'm a nutritionist and know everything, but the nutritional demands of the player and the different tolerances and intolerances that players have, we have to provide all that, because that's what you know, their bodies are machines, and they need the right fuel. So our head chef actually is absolutely fantastic. He's been in place for this is his third year, and he's so knowledgeable, and I think the players actually have really noticed a difference even in the last couple of years.
2: So I'm Barry Cowan. I'm here. I want to go up to get some food. I love bacon and eggs in the morning. Can I get that for breakfast? For my lunch, I like a sort of a nice salad, maybe with a bit of fish. And I love steak and chips for dinner. Am I being turned away, or would I be accommodated?
3: You can pretty much get all of that. You might struggle for some chips, actually. You got different types of potatoes.

0: We've, in terms of that performance zone, I think we'll have almost doubled it by the end. That whole space, when you include the nutrition bar and the recovery space and the medical facilities. So it is a massive difference. But also it's helpful, but maybe the not uniqueness, but we do have obviously Arangi was our practice facility. Massive gym warm-up space over on that side, which actually is completely necessary for us, because even with the expansion on this side, actually wouldn't even be big enough. But there's also just a practical side of it. You know, practice courts are over there, so players want to do their warm up and walk straight out onto the court. I was talking to someone, I wouldn't say who it was, but I was talking to somebody yesterday. It was a really good conversation. We were talking about how physical the game is now. And they were down in the gym seeing players warm up, I think it was yesterday, kind of just before 11 o'clock. And as you know, these pre-match routines now are really quite significant. You get really ready. And they were saying, look, what they're doing now before a match was like my off-season. And it's almost kind of true. You know, they're like, gosh, they're doing all this before a match, and then they're going out and battling for 4 hours. So, yeah, the demands of the athletes now are so different to what they were like 20, 30 years ago.
1: Tournament director Jamie Baker was speaking to our own Barry Cowan a little earlier on today. Let's take a look at the order of play that Baker and his team have prepared for Saturday. On centre court, the matches are like this. It will start with Alexandra Ayala of the Philippines, the number 29 seed, against the defending champion Iga Świątek of Poland. She's seeded 3 this year. Then the All-American clash between Amanda Anisimova, last year's beaten finalist, and Madison Keys, seeded 26. Grigor Dimitrov against Matteo Berrettini is on centre court at the end of the day as well. On the number one court, Elisa Mertens, number 25 seed, against Elena Rybakina. Former champion, as we know, Marcus Giron of the USA takes on Alexander Zverev, the number 2 seed. And then at the end of the day on the number one court, Francis Tiafoe against Alexander Bublik. We might come back to that one in a moment. But Raja, a match from center court on Saturday that catches your eye.
2: I would have to go with the Battle of the Americans, Amanda Anisimova and Madison Keys. I think that's going to be a great matchup. Amanda Anisimova, as you mentioned, finalist here last year, having a really tough go, but bounced back to get to the U.S. Open, beating Świątek there. And now up against Madison Keys, who's also bested a Grand Slam with the Australian Open. So there's going to be a lot of hard hitting in that match and some big serving. So I'll look forward to that.
1: Yeah, that's going to be a lot of fun. There's going to be a lot of enjoyment from the spectators for Dimitrov against Berrettini as well. Two fans' favourites there at the end of the day. Number one court then, Raj. I've got a feeling I know what you might pick. But what's standing out to you?
2: Well, if there's something called the popcorn match, I think we've got it in Francis Tiafoe and Alexander Bublik. Such huge personalities on the court. They enjoy the entertainment aspect of being on court. So they're going to engage with the crowd. But I'm certain there will be some flashy shot making and some intense tennis.
1: Yes, they may well be a lot there to entertain us watching on. That could be a terrific match. Looks like a terrific program of matches across the main two show courts. We want to continue to hear from you throughout the championships. Loads of you have been getting in touch, so thank you for that. If you want to get your questions into the team throughout the day, you can send your messages on X. We are at Wimbledon Radio. On Instagram, we're at Wimbledon Radio Channel, or you can email us at radio@aeltc.com. You can also find us on TikTok to see what we're up to behind the scenes and some of the famous faces that we've been speaking to. Raj, thank you for your insight once again. Much more to come throughout the day here on the Wimbledon Radio Channel. And a reminder, we are back on air from 10 a.m. UK time until the end of play on the Wimbledon website and app, as well as in the local area on 87.7 FM. Until then, it's goodbye.
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2: Hello and welcome to the second serve, your daily shot of what's been happening in SW19 and on the Wimbledon Radio Channel throughout day five here at the Championships. I'm Richard Connolly, welcoming you to the broadcast centre roof where it's a glorious evening. And I'm joined by super coach Raj Chaudhary to look back on the best of the day's action and to preview what is coming tomorrow. Matches are still happening as we record. So for all the results and the full order of play for Saturday, do make sure to head to Wimbledon.com or check the Wimbledon app. We're already heading towards the weekend. How would you sum up the action that we've seen on day five today as the third round got underway?
3: Well, we saw some high-level tennis under some beautifully blue skies and great weather, and we're starting to see some of these players sharpen their knives as they start to get to the business end of the tournament.
2: We certainly are. A stacked order of play across the show courts today. Six Grand Slam winners were in action across centre and number one courts, including a man who has won 24 of them. At the age of 39, expectation remains high for Novak Djokovic at these championships, especially after the second round demolition of Stefanos Tsitsipas. Well, today, Djokovic ran into his first seeded opponent of these championships in the form of Frenchman Artur Rinderknecht. It was a first ever meeting between the two. 4-6 in the breaker. Rinderknecht serves out wide. It's a brilliant return. Rinderknecht deals with it somehow. He's got a volley at the net. He's on the floor. Djokovic wins the match from the floor himself. Djokovic helping the volley into the open court. An extraordinary ending to a wonderful match on centre court. A staggering finish. He was tested to the very limit on centre court today. But it's Djokovic who comes through. As he raises his arms aloft, he comes through by 3-1.
4: Well, I saw him slip and kind of fall down, and I was just like, please stay down, you know, for that last shot. But there was a lot of slipping and sliding and drop shots and kind of cat and mouse play. You know, he has that variety. You know, he has the big, powerful game, obviously, big shots, serve plus one, serve plus forehand. Comes into the net, he was changing the pace, he was, you know, putting a lot of variety in his game and, you know, taking me out of the comfort zone. I mean, he did very well, and yeah, just really relieved to come through this one.
2: Well, you can hear it in Djokovic's voice there, Raj, but he was really tested today. He said he felt a little anxious at times, and certainly at the start there was a little slipping actually behind the baseline. He got a new pair of shoes brought onto the court, although he didn't actually put them on as far as we saw. But that unsettled him a little bit. Got out to a 2-0 lead. Rinderknecht came firing back and was pretty close to taking it to a fifth set today. You've got to give, before we talk Djokovic, Rinderknecht a lot of credit for coming to centre court, and the occasion was there again. Usain Bolt in the front row of the Royal Box this time. But he really delivered a superb spectacle for those watching.
3: Well, he's been playing some good tennis, and grass is a surface that he absolutely loves. And he's embracing these big stages. He seems to play even better in those stages. Everybody reacts differently, but he does embrace that. And he did put the challenge to Djokovic today. It's not often you see Djokovic drop a set 6-1, so you know he's playing a pretty good level.
2: It wasn't far off a bagel as well. Yeah, huge credit to Rinderknecht today. He was serving particularly well at the end and thumping quite a few aces, more than 20 of them past Novak Djokovic, which in itself is a great achievement. But listen, we are here principally to talk Djokovic, a 105th singles victory at the Championships. I mean, you do laugh. The numbers are ridiculous, aren't they? Yeah. And that equals Roger Federer's record in terms of the male players. Martina Navratilova, Raj, who you know so very well, remains out in front on 120. But it's a staggering,

0: staggering number. I mean, it's 21st Wimbledon for Djokovic. He's in the fourth round for the 18th time. It's madness.
1: Yeah, every single number that comes out of your mouth about Djokovic is a record. And he just continues to break it because he's going to, you know, keep marching on that path. He had a good match today. I think he got tested. And again, he's had, you know, we're used to seeing him work his way into tournaments sometimes, but the efficiency, I think, is important for him over time. And I think he thinks about, he's talked about how much gas he has left in the tank as he gets to the back end of a tournament. I think, you know, he had a good test today. I think he got a little bit of a release valve against Tsitsipas because that didn't spend much time on the court. So I think he's, you know, feeling pretty good about where he's at right now.
0: From the level of his tennis, from what you've seen today, how would you compare it to the various editions of Djokovic we've seen in previous years? I mean, there's a lot to like about the way he's serving. In the broadly, there's a lot to like about that famous Djokovic money return right back at the server, landing near the baseline repeatedly, time after time after time. There's a certain playfulness about him at times. He seems to be embracing the challenge, trying to relieve the pressure on himself quite successfully. How do you sum him up?
1: Yeah, it's interesting. It does feel a little looser on the court. I suppose, you know, especially in the Tsitsipas match, if you're up a couple sets, you have a little bit more room to breathe. But I do think that, in truth, he's not the favorite that he's always been. And I think that's a different thing to be in the hunt as opposed to the hunted. So that mindset might help carry him. I think the level of play, I think the thing that we all are in awe of is how his movement hasn't really dropped off. He had a few slips, but no one understands how to move on this surface better than him.
0: He had a few slips, but he had a couple of dives. Yeah. And as we heard there, the dive on match point to actually seal the win today. And at 39, he's springing back up off the grass. I mean, it's ridiculous, really. He also had to do a very small bit of parenting today during the course of the match as well, because little Tara, his daughter, I think at the start of the fourth set, the team were getting a little bit anxious because he'd lost the third 6-1 and it was tight. Nobody was really getting a chance to break. There were no break points in the fourth set at all. Went to the tie break. And early in the fourth set, Tara screamed out something, you know, come on, daddy, of some description. And he just had to just raise the hand and just lower the volume in the box a little bit. So he's not only winning tennis matches, but he's parenting while he's playing on center court. There's no limit to what the man can do. He'll play Roman Safiulin in the next round, who came past Joao Fonseca today, 3-3. And three, the qualifier, Safiulin's been to the quarterfinals here before. Heck of a win for him today. You were on the number one court today earlier, Raj, to see Jannik Sinner get past Jenson Brooksby in straight sets. Your impressions?
1: Well, I think the score line was a little bit less kind to Brooksby than you would think. It was 6-4, 6-3, 6-4. But Brooksby put up a really good fight. As we know, he's got that unorthodox game, and he seems to find ways to unsettle his opponent. And he did that a few times today. What was impressive about Brooksby is that he brought a little more pace than expected. But Sinner, in usual fashion, just kept the pressure on, and there was just no daylight for him. So he seemed to get better and better. I did sneak a couple serve and volleys from Sinner, which was interesting when he was up 40-love, 40-15 in the games. We saw a few of those. So you can see that he's trying to shape his game so that he's ready for the future rounds.
0: The big guys are all looking to increase the variety of their games. Do you think, how confident do you think that Sinner is feeling with those aspects? He's tried to perfect the drop shot. It's a response specifically to the challenge of Alcaraz, right? The master of variety with every single shot in the bag. Sinner's trying to bring in a little bit less predictability. Is that going to serve him well later in the championships?
1: I think so. And not just in this championships, but long term. I think if he brings the element of being able to come forward as a different tactic and also to finish off points sometimes faster behind his heavy ground strokes, it's really just another level of threat. And to be fair, if I'm saying I felt like today already the slice backhand looked better and the volleys look crisper. He's been able to put away volleys in the past, but they just look cleaner and more comfortable.
0: A couple of other results from the men's singles today. Shintaro Mochizuki, the Japanese qualifier, passed Rafael Hodar, the new prodigy from Spain, Raj, in four sets. Dream run for him continues.

0: continues. Fourth round of a major for the first time, a junior champion here at Wimbledon. And at the other end of the scale, Jan-Lennard Struff, who's been around for what feels like a generation, passed Daniil Medvedev in straight sets today. Those are two big wins, Mochizuki and Struff today.
1: Yeah, absolutely. Well, coming through qualies is such an accomplishment in itself, but to keep that momentum going and to best the rising Rafael Hodar is really impressive for Mochizuki. And for Jan-Lennard Struff, well, he's serving. He is the ace leader, I believe, at this point. He had 69 or somewhere in that ballpark at some point in that match against Medvedev, and he has had to work for it. His previous round against Nakashima, he went 5 across 2 days, and he came back, bounced back straight away to defeat Medvedev.
0: Tough loss for the number 8 seed, Daniil Medvedev, today. A quick word on the ladies' singles. Raj, more than a quick word. Naomi Osaka has beaten Daria Kasatkina 1-3. At the time of recording, Sabalenka and Ostapenko are on the centre court. For Naomi Osaka, Raj, a first time in the fourth round. That feels kind of surprising. You saw a bit of her match today. What are your thoughts?
1: I did. Well, if you saw part of that match today, you'd certainly think that that was a surprise that she hasn't been further in the championships. But she looked very, very sharp against Daria Kasatkina, who is a very tricky opponent, has a lot of different variety that can upset your rhythm. But Osaka powered through. There's just a slight bit of resistance that showed up in the middle of the second set from Kasatkina, but Osaka was just up to the task.
0: Victory for Jessica Pegula today. The number 4 seed is through. She beat fellow Jessica Buzas Monero for the loss of just 4 games. She's into the last 16 for the first time in 4 years. A lot of people think that Pegula's bringing the kind of momentum into these championships that could see her make an even deeper run.
1: Yeah, I think so. I mean, you know, a comfortable win for her, and a lot of people have tipped her. They feel like she's has the experience now. Her game is just flat and through the court. She's moving better and better. They feel like she's got a chance to go deep into the tournament.
0: She's going to face Iva Jovic in the next round, who got past Ekaterina Alexandrova today. And another winner was Belinda Bencic right at the start of the day, got past Anna Kalinskaya. Very tight match in a match tiebreak. Bencic has got plenty of experience on the Wimbledon grass as well.
1: Absolutely. And that's a big win for her. I think she's kind of a dark horse to keep coming forward and in the draw. She's just got such an aggressive game style that suits the grass, especially on that backhand side. She can step forward on that left foot and change direction on the backhand.
0: Well, an extraordinary amount happens right across these grounds every single day of the championships. And making sure everything runs smoothly is the responsibility of tournament director Jamie Baker. Baker is a former British Davis Cup player, and he spoke this morning to the Wimbledon radio channel's Barry Cowan, among other things, about some changes around the grounds that are benefiting the players when they're not on court.
2: In terms of the impressive Millennium Building that's been undertaken, I think we're 2 years of 3. So what's the process been, and where are we in terms of completing the job for next year?
3: This is personally a really exciting one for me. You know, this was actually one of the first things I started working on when I joined here. It's about 7 or 8 years ago now. We just knew at that time, as players' income was going up, the professionalism around the sport was growing. They want more people here, which is great, and we wanted to accommodate it. But we knew that we would very quickly outgrow what we had before. So this development is really all about player performance, and we just needed more space. And so the two biggest things that are at the heart of it are, one, what we call our kind of performance zone. So downstairs on the bottom floor, we have gym, we have nutrition, we have medical, and we have recovery, all in one place. And we had the big expansion this year. Next year, we have a little bit more to go there on the second story of the gym, which will make a big difference. And then the big thing across the whole place is food and drink. That's such a massive part of the player's experience. And overall, we'll actually have gone from three food outlets, which one at Arangi, 2 over here at the Millennium, to at the end of the project next year, we'll have gone to 7 outlets, which is actually going to completely transform the experience. So it's exciting.
2: What do players want in terms of food, and what's changed since you were playing to what the players' demands are now?
3: I actually think one of the biggest things now, the players are on tour all year. The top players are here for basically 3 weeks. You know, they come, they want to prepare, they play a lot of matches. So one of the things is definitely variety. You know, coming into

0: the same restaurant twice a day, two meals a day to have the same thing is obviously can get quite boring. So variety is really key. And then the second thing is, I'm not going to pretend that I'm a nutritionist and know everything, but the nutritional demands of the player and the different tolerances and intolerances that players have, we have to provide all that because that's what you know, their bodies are machines and they need the right fuel. So our head chef actually is absolutely fantastic. He's been in place for this is his third year, and he's so knowledgeable, and I think the players actually have really noticed a difference even in the last couple of years.
1: So I'm Barry Cowan. I'm here. I want to go up to get some food. I love bacon and eggs in the morning. Can I get that for breakfast? For my lunch, I like a sort of a nice salad, maybe with a bit of fish. And I love steak and chips for dinner. Am I being turned away, or would I be accommodated?
0: You can pretty much get all of that. You might struggle for some chips, actually. You've got different types of potatoes. You might struggle for some chips, but there is pizza up there. But also the amazing thing about the team up there is, even though we have everything, we basically have every, you know, we've got sushi, we've got hot food, we've got specials, we've got salads, we've got, we've got everything up there. All the fresh made pasta. But actually, if somebody comes up and just says, can I have X, they just do it. They've got it. And so it's an amazing service.
1: We've talked about the food in terms of the gym facilities. What was the original footage of the gym and warm up area, and what will be the footage at the end of when it's completed?
0: So don't have an exact number, but roughly we've, in terms of that performance zone, I think we'll have almost doubled it by the end, the whole space when you include the nutrition bar and the recovery space and the medical facilities. So it is a massive difference, but also it's helpful, but maybe the, not uniqueness, but we do have obviously Arangi was our practice facility, massive gym warm-up space over on that side, which actually is completely necessary for us because even with the expansion on this side, actually wouldn't even be big enough. But there's also just a practical side of it. You know, practice courts are over there, so players want to do their warm up and walk straight out onto the court. I was talking to someone, I won't say who it was, but I was talking to somebody yesterday. It was a really good conversation. We were talking about how physical the game is now. And they were down in the gym seeing players warm up, I think it was yesterday, kind of just before 11 o'clock. And as you know, these pre-match routines now are really quite significant. You get really ready. And they were saying, look, what they're doing now before a match was like my off-season. And it's almost kind of true. You know, they're like, gosh, they're doing all this before a match, and then they're going out and battling for 4 hours. So, yeah, the demands of the athletes now are so different to what they were like 20, 30 years ago.
2: Tournament director Jamie Baker was speaking to our own Barry Cowan a little earlier on today. Let's take a look at the order of play that Baker and his team have prepared for Saturday. On centre court, the matches are like this. It will start with Alexandra Iala of the Philippines, the number 29 seed, against the defending champion Iga Świątek of Poland. She's seeded 3 this year. Then the All-American clash between Amanda Anisimova, last year's beaten finalist, and Madison Keys, seeded 26. Grigor Dimitrov against Matteo Berrettini is on centre court at the end of the day as well. On the number one court, Elisa Mertens, number 25 seed, against Elena Rybakina, former champion as we know. Marcus Giron of the USA takes on Alexander Zverev, the number 2 seed. And then at the end of the day on the number one court, Francis Tiafoe against Alexander Bublik. We might come back to that one in a moment. But Raja, a match from centre court on Saturday that catches your eye.
3: I would have to go with the Battle of the Americans, Amanda Anisimova and Madison Keys. I think that's going to be a great matchup. Amanda Anisimova, as you mentioned, finalist here last year, having a really tough go, but bounced back to get to the U.S. Open, beating Świątek there. And now up against Madison Keys, who's also bested a Grand Slam with the Australian Open. So there's going to be a lot of hard hitting in that match and some big serving. So I'll look forward to that.
2: Yeah, that's going to be a lot of fun. There's going to be a lot of enjoyment from the spectators for Dimitrov against Berrettini as well. Two fans' favourites there at the end of the day. Number one court then, Raj. I've got a feeling I know what you might pick. But what's standing out to you?
3: Well, if there's something called a popcorn match, I think we've got it in Francis Tiafoe and Alexander Bublik. Such huge personalities on the court. They enjoy the entertainment aspect of

0: being on court, so they're going to engage with the crowd, but I'm certain there will be some flashy shot making and some intense tennis.
1: Yes, they may well be a lot there to entertain us watching on. That could be a terrific match. Looks like a terrific program of matches across the main two show courts. We want to continue to hear from you throughout the championships. Loads of you have been getting in touch, so thank you for that. If you want to get your questions into the team throughout the day, you can send your messages on X. We are at Wimbledon Radio. 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You can also find us on TikTok to see what we're up to behind the scenes and some of the famous faces that we've been speaking to. Raj, thank you for your insight once again. Much more to come throughout the day here on the Wimbledon Radio Channel. And a reminder, we are back on air from 10 a.m. UK time until the end of play on the Wimbledon website and app, as well as in the local area on 87.7 FM. 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
1: Hello and welcome to The Second Serve, your daily shot of what's been happening in SW19 and on the Wimbledon Radio Channel throughout day five here at the Championships. I'm Richard Connolly, welcoming you to the broadcast centre roof where it's a glorious evening. And I'm joined by super coach Raj Chaudhary to look back on the best of the day's action and to preview what is coming tomorrow. Matches are still happening as we record. So for all the results and the full order of play for Saturday, do make sure to head to Wimbledon.com or check the Wimbledon app. Raj, we're already heading towards the weekend. How would you sum up the action that we've seen on day five today as the third round got underway?
0: Well, we saw some high-level tennis under some beautifully blue skies and great weather, and we're starting to see some of these players sharpen their knives as they start to get to the business end of the tournament.
1: We certainly are. A stacked order of play across the show courts today. Six Grand Slam winners were in action across center and number one courts, including a man who has won 24 of them. At the age of 39, expectation remains high for Novak Djokovic at these championships, especially after the second round demolition of Stefanos Tsitsipas. Well, today, Djokovic ran into his first seeded opponent of these championships in the form of Frenchman Arthur Rinderknecht. It was a first ever meeting between the two. 4-6 in the breaker. Rinderknecht serves out wide. It's a brilliant return. Rinderknecht deals with it somehow. He's got a volley at the net. He's on the floor. Djokovic wins the match from the floor himself. Djokovic helping the volley into the open court. An extraordinary ending to a wonderful match on center court. A staggering finish. He was tested to the very limit on center court today. But it's Djokovic who comes through. As he raises his arms aloft, he comes through by 3-1.
4: Well, I saw him slip and kind of fall down, and I was just like, please stay down, you know, for that last shot. But there was a lot of slipping and sliding and drop shots and kind of cat and mouse play. You know, he has that variety. You know, he has the big, powerful game, obviously, big shots, serve plus one, serve plus forehand. Comes into the net, he was changing the pace. He was, you know, putting a lot of variety in his game and, you know, taking me out of the comfort zone. I mean, he did very well, and yeah, just really relieved to come through this one.
1: Well, you can hear it in Djokovic's voice there, Raj, but he was

0: really tested today. He said he felt a little anxious at times. And certainly at the start, there was a little slipping actually behind the baseline. He got a new pair of shoes brought onto the court, although he didn't actually put them on as far as we saw. But that unsettled him a little bit. Got out to a 2-sets-to-love lead. Rinderknecht came firing back and was pretty close to taking it to a 5th set today. You've got to give, before we talk Djokovic, Rinderknecht a lot of credit for coming to centre court, and the occasion was there again. Usain Bolt in the front row of the Royal Box this time, but he really delivered a superb spectacle for those watching.
1: Well, he's been playing some good tennis, and grass is a surface that he absolutely loves, and he's embracing these big stages. He seems to play even better in those stages. Everybody reacts differently, but he does embrace that, and he did put the challenge to Djokovic today. It's not often you see Djokovic drop a set 6-1, so you know he's playing a pretty good level.
0: It wasn't far off a bagel as well. Huge credit to Rinderknecht today. He was serving particularly well at the end, and thumping quite a few aces, more than 20 of them, past Novak Djokovic, which in itself is a great achievement. But listen, we are here principally to talk Djokovic, a 105th singles victory at the championships. I mean, you do laugh. The numbers are ridiculous, aren't they? Yeah. And that equals Roger Federer's record in terms of the male players. Martina Navratilova, Raj, who you know so very well, yeah, remains out in front on 120. But it's a staggering, staggering number. I mean, it's the 21st Wimbledon for Djokovic. He's in the fourth round for the 18th time. It's madness.
1: Yeah, every single number that comes out of your mouth about Djokovic is a record. And he just continues to break it, because he's going to, you know, keep marching on that path. He had a good match today. I think he got tested. And again, he's had, you know, we're used to seeing him work his way into tournaments sometimes, but the efficiency, I think, is important for him over time. And I think he thinks about, he's talked about how much gas he has left in the tank, yeah, as he gets to the back end of a tournament. I think, you know, he had a good test today. I think he got a little bit of a release valve against Tsitsipas, because that didn't spend much time on the court. So I think he's, you know, feeling pretty good about where he's at right now.
0: From the level of his tennis, from what you've seen today, how would you compare it to the various editions of Djokovic we've seen in previous years? I mean, there's a lot to like about the way he's serving in the broadly. There's a lot to like about that famous Djokovic money return right back at the server, landing near the baseline repeatedly, time after time after time. There's a certain playfulness about him at times. He seems to be embracing the challenge, trying to relieve the pressure on himself quite successfully. How do you sum him up?
1: Yeah, it's interesting. It does feel a little looser on the court. I suppose, you know, especially in the Tsitsipas match, if you're up a couple sets, you have a little bit more room to breathe. But I do think that, in truth, he's not the favorite that he's always been. And I think that's a different thing, to be in the hunt as opposed to the hunted. So that mindset might help carry him. I think the level of play, I think the thing that we all are in awe of is how his movement hasn't, yeah, really dropped off. He had a few slips, but no one understands how to move on this surface better than him.
0: He had a few slips, but he had a couple of dives. Yeah. And as we heard there, the dive on match point to actually seal the win today. And at 39, he's springing back up off the grass. I mean, it's ridiculous, really. He also had to do a very small bit of parenting today during the course of the match as well, because little Tara, his daughter, I think at the start of the fourth set, the team were getting a little bit anxious because he'd lost the third 6-1 and it was tight. Nobody was really getting a chance to break. There were no break points in the fourth set at all. Went to the tie break. And early in the fourth set, Tara screamed out something, you know, come on, daddy, of some description. And he just had to just to raise the hand and just lower the volume in the box a little bit. So he's not only winning tennis matches, but he's parenting while he's playing on center court. There's no limit to what the man can do. He'll play Roman Safiulin in the next round, who came past Joao Fonseca today, 3-3-3. The qualifier, Safiulin's been to the quarterfinals here before. Heck of a win for him today. You were on the number one court today earlier, Raj, to see Jannik Sinner get past Jenson Brooksby in straight sets. Your impressions?
1: Well, I think the score line was a little bit less kind to Brooksby than you would think. It was

0: 6'4", 6'3", 6'4". But Brooksby put up a really good fight. As we know, he's got that unorthodox game, and he seems to find ways to unsettle his opponent. And he did that a few times today. What was impressive about Brooksby is that he brought a little more pace than expected. But Sinner, in usual fashion, just kept the pressure on, and there was just no daylight for him. So he seemed to get better and better. I did sneak a couple serve and volleys from Sinner, which was interesting when he was up 40-love, 40-15 in the games. We saw a few of those. So you can see that he's trying to shape his game so that he's ready for the future rounds.
1: The big guys are all looking to increase the variety of their games. Do you think, how confident do you think that Sinner is feeling with those aspects? He's tried to perfect the drop shot. It's a response specifically to the challenge of Alcaraz, right? The master of variety with every single shot in the bag. Sinner's trying to bring in a little bit less predictability. Is that going to serve him well later in the championships?
0: I think so. And not just in this championships, but long term. I think if he brings the element of being able to come forward as a different tactic and also to finish off points sometimes faster behind his heavy ground strokes, it's really just another level of threat. And to be fair, if I'm saying, I felt like today already the slice backhand looked better, yeah, and the volleys look crisper. He's been able to put away volleys in the past, but they just look cleaner and more comfortable.
1: A couple of other results from the men's singles today. Shintaro Mochizuki, the Japanese qualifier, passed Rafael Hodar, the new prodigy from Spain, Raj, in four sets. Dream run for him continues. Fourth round of a major for the first time, a junior champion here at Wimbledon. And at the other end of the scale, Jan-Lennard Struff, who's been around for what feels like a generation, passed Daniil Medvedev in straight sets today. Those are two big wins, Mochizuki and Struff today.
0: Yeah, absolutely. Well, coming through qualies is such an accomplishment in itself, but to keep that momentum going and to best the rising Rafael Hodar is really impressive for Mochizuki. And for Jan-Lennard Struff, well, he's serving. He is the ace leader, I believe, at this point. He had 69 or somewhere in that ballpark at some point in that match against Medvedev, and he has had to work for it. His previous round against Nakashima, he went 5 across 2 days, and he came back, bounced back straight away to defeat Medvedev.
1: Tough loss for the number 8 seed, Daniil Medvedev, today. A quick word on the ladies' singles. Raj, more than a quick word. Naomi Osaka has beaten Daria Kasatkina 1-3. At the time of recording, Sabalenka and Ostapenko are on the center court. For Naomi Osaka, Raj, a first time in the fourth round. That feels kind of surprising. You saw a bit of her match today. What are your thoughts?
0: I did. Well, if you saw part of that match today, you'd certainly think that that was a surprise that she hasn't been further in the championships. But she looked very, very sharp against Daria Kasatkina, who is a very tricky opponent, has a lot of different variety that can upset your rhythm. But Osaka powered through. There's just a slight bit of resistance that showed up in the middle of the second set from Kasatkina, but Osaka was just up to the task.
1: Victory for Jessica Pegula today. The number 4 seed is through. She beat fellow Jessica Buzas Monero for the loss of just 4 games. She's into the last 16 for the first time in 4 years. A lot of people think that Pegula's bringing the kind of momentum into these championships that could see her make an even deeper run.
0: Yeah, I think so. I mean, you know, a comfortable win for her, and a lot of people have tipped her. They feel like she's has the experience now. Her game is just flat and through the court. She's moving better and better. They feel like she's got a chance to go deep into the tournament.
1: She's going to face Iva Jovic in the next round, who got past Ekaterina Alexandrova today. And another winner was Belinda Bencic right at the start of the day, got past Anna Kalinskaya. Very tight match in a match tiebreak. Bencic has got plenty of experience on the Wimbledon grass as well.
0: Absolutely. And that's a big win for her. I think she's kind of a dark horse to keep coming forward and in the draw. She's just got such an aggressive game style that suits the grass, especially on that backhand side. She can step forward on that left foot and change direction on the backhand.
1: Well, an extraordinary amount happens right across these grounds every single day of the championships. And making sure everything runs smoothly is the responsibility of tournament director Jamie Baker. Baker is a former British Davis Cup player, and he spoke this morning to the Wimbledon radio channel's Barry Cowan, among other things, about some changes around the grounds that are benefiting the players when they're not on court.
2: In terms of

0: the impressive Millennium Building that's been undertaken? I think we're 2 years of three. So what's the process been, and where are we in terms of completing the job for next year?
1: This is personally a really exciting one for me. You know, this was actually one of the first things I started working on when I joined here. It's about 7 or 8 years ago now. We just knew at that time, as players' income was going up, the professionalism around the sport was growing. They want more people here, which is great, and we wanted to accommodate it. But we knew that we would very quickly outgrow what we had before. So this development is really all about player performance, and we just needed more space. And so the two biggest things that are at the heart of it are, one, what we call our kind of performance zone. So downstairs on the bottom floor, we have gym, we have nutrition, we have medical, and we have recovery all in one place. And we had the big expansion this year. Next year, we have a little bit more to go there on the second story of the gym, which will make a big difference. And then the big thing across the whole place is food and drink. That's such a massive part of the player's experience. And overall, we'll actually have gone from three food outlets, which one at Arangi, two over here at the Millennium, to at the end of the project next year, we'll have gone to seven outlets, which is actually going to completely transform the experience. So it's exciting.
0: What do players want in terms of food, and what's changed since you were playing to what the players' demands are now?
1: I actually think one of the biggest things now, the players are on tour all year. The top players are here for basically 3 weeks. You know, they come, they want to prepare, they play a lot of matches. So one of the things is definitely variety. You know, coming into the same restaurant twice a day, two meals a day to have the same thing is obviously can get quite boring. So variety is really key. And then the second thing is, I'm not going to pretend that I'm a nutritionist and know everything, but the nutritional demands of the player and the different tolerances and intolerances that players have, we have to provide all that, because that's what their bodies are machines, and they need the right fuel. So our head chef actually is absolutely fantastic. He's been in place for this is his third year, and he's so knowledgeable, and I think the players actually have really noticed a difference even in the last couple of years.
0: So I'm Barry Cowan. I'm here. I want to go up to get some food. I love bacon and eggs in the morning. Can I get that for breakfast? For my lunch, I like a sort of a nice salad, maybe with a bit of fish. And I love steak and chips for dinner. Am I being turned away, or would I be accommodated?
1: You can pretty much get all of that. You might struggle for some chips, actually. You've got different types of potatoes. You might struggle for some chips, but there is pizza up there. But also the amazing thing about the team up there is, even though we have everything, I mean, we basically have every, you know, we've got sushi, we've got hot food, we've got specials, we've got salads, we've got, we've got everything up there. All the fresh made pasta. But actually, if somebody comes up and just says, can I have X, they just do it. They've got it. And so it's an amazing service.
0: We've talked about the food. In terms of the gym facilities, what was the original footage of the gym and warm-up area, and what will be the footage at the end of when it's completed?
1: So don't have an exact number, but roughly we've, in terms of that performance zone, I think we'll have almost doubled it by the end, that whole space when you include the nutrition bar and the recovery space and the medical facilities. So it is a massive difference. But also it's helpful, but maybe the not uniqueness, but we do have, obviously, Arangi was our practice facility, massive gym warm-up space over on that side, which actually is completely necessary for us, because even with the expansion on this side, actually wouldn't even be big enough. But there's also just a practical side of it. You know, practice courts are over there, so players want to do their warm up and walk straight out onto the court. I was talking to someone, I won't say who it was, but I was talking to somebody yesterday. It was a really good conversation. We were talking about how physical the game is now. And they were down in the gym seeing players warm up, I think it was yesterday, kind of just before 11 o'clock. And as you know, these pre-match routines now are really quite significant to get really ready. And they were saying, look, what they're doing now before a match was like my off-season. And it's almost kind of true. You know, they're like, gosh, they're doing all this before a match, and then they're going out and battling for 4 hours. So, yeah, the demands of the athletes now are so different to what they were like 20, 30 years ago.
2: Tournament director Jamie Baker was speaking to our own Barry Cowan a little earlier on today. Let's take a look at the order of play that Baker and his team have prepared for Saturday. On centre court, the matches are like this. It will start with Alexandra Ia.

0: Ala of the Philippines, the number 29 seed, against the defending champion, Iga Świątek of Poland. She's seeded 3 this year. Then the All-American clash between Amanda Anisimova, last year's beaten finalist, and Madison Keys, seeded 26. Grigor Dimitrov against Matteo Berrettini is on centre court at the end of the day as well. On the number one court, Elisa Mertens, number 25 seed, against Elena Rybakina, former champion as we know. Marcus Giron of the USA takes on Alexander Zverev, the number 2 seed. And then at the end of the day on the number one court, Francis Tiafoe against Alexander Bublik. We might come back to that one in a moment. But Raja, a match from centre court on Saturday that catches your eye.
1: I would have to go with the Battle of the Americans, Amanda Anisimova and Madison Keys. I think that's going to be a great matchup. Amanda Anisimova, as you mentioned, finalist here last year, having a really tough go, but bounced back to get to the U.S. Open, beating Świątek there. And now up against Madison Keys, who's also bested a Grand Slam with the Australian Open. So there's going to be a lot of hard hitting in that match and some big serving. So I'll look forward to that.
0: Yeah, that's going to be a lot of fun. There's going to be a lot of enjoyment from the spectators for Dimitrov against Berrettini as well. Two fans' favourites there at the end of the day. Number one court then, Raj. I've got a feeling I know what you might pick. But what's standing out to you?
1: Well, if there's something called a popcorn match, I think we've got it in Francis Tiafoe and Alexander Bublik. Such huge personalities on the court. They enjoy the entertainment aspect of being on court. So they're going to engage with the crowd. But I'm certain there will be some flashy shot making and some intense tennis.
0: Yes, there may well be a lot there to entertain us watching on. That could be a terrific match. Looks like a terrific program of matches across the main two show courts. We want to continue to hear from you throughout the championships. Loads of you have been getting in touch, so thank you for that. If you want to get your questions into the team throughout the day, you can send your messages on X. We are at Wimbledon Radio. On Instagram, we're at Wimbledon Radio Channel, or you can email us at radio@aeltc.com. You can also find us on TikTok to see what we're up to behind the scenes and some of the famous faces that we've been speaking to. Raj, thank you for your insight once again. Much more to come throughout the day here on the Wimbledon Radio Channel. And a reminder, we are back on air from 10 a.m. UK time until the end of play on the Wimbledon website and app, as well as in the local area on 87.7 FM. Until then, it's goodbye.
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0: Hello and welcome to The Second Serve, your daily shot of what's been happening in SW19 and on the Wimbledon Radio Channel throughout day 5 here at the Championships. I'm Richard Connolly, welcoming you to the broadcast centre roof where it's a glorious evening. And I'm joined by super coach Raj Chaudhary to look back on the best of the day's action and to preview what is coming tomorrow. Matches are still happening as we record. So for all the results and the full order of play for Saturday, do make sure to head to Wimbledon.com or check the Wimbledon app. Raj, we're already heading towards the weekend. How would you sum up the action that we've seen on day 5 today as the third round got underway?
1: Well, we saw some high-level tennis under some beautifully blue skies and great weather, and we're starting to see some of these players sharpen their knives as they start to get to the business end of the tournament.
0: We certainly are. A stacked order of play across the show courts today. Six

0: Grand Slam winners were in action across centre and number one courts, including a man who has won 24 of them. At the age of 39, expectation remains high for Novak Djokovic at these championships, especially after the second round demolition of Stefanos Tsitsipas. Well, today, Djokovic ran into his first seeded opponent of these championships in the form of Frenchman Artur Rinderknecht. It was a first ever meeting between the two. 4-6 in the breaker. Rinderknecht serves out wide. It's a brilliant return. Rinderknecht deals with it somehow. He's got a volley at the net. He's on the floor. Djokovic wins the match from the floor himself. Djokovic helping the volley into the open court. An extraordinary ending to a wonderful match on centre court. A staggering finish. He was tested to the very limit on centre court today. But it's Djokovic who comes through. As he raises his arms aloft, he comes through by 3-1.
1: Well, I saw him slip and kind of fall down, and I was just like, please stay down, you know, for that last shot. But there was a lot of slipping and sliding and drop shots and kind of cat and mouse play. You know, he has that variety. You know, he has the big, powerful game, obviously, big shots, serve plus one, serve plus forehand. Comes into the net, he was changing the pace, he was, you know, putting a lot of variety in his game and, you know, taking me out of the comfort zone. I mean, he did very well, and yeah, just really relieved to come through this one.
0: Well, you can hear it in Djokovic's voice there, Raj, but he was really tested today. He said he felt a little anxious at times, and certainly at the start there was a little slipping actually behind the baseline. He got a new pair of shoes brought onto the court, although he didn't actually put them on as far as we saw. But that unsettled him a little bit. Got out to a 2-0 lead. Rinderknecht came firing back and was pretty close to taking it to a fifth set today. You've got to give, before we talk Djokovic, Rinderknecht a lot of credit for coming to centre court, and the occasion was there again. Usain Bolt in the front row of the Royal Box this time. But he really delivered a superb spectacle for those watching.
2: Well, he's been playing some good tennis, and grass is a surface that he absolutely loves. And he's embracing these big stages. He seems to play even better in those stages. Everybody reacts differently, but he does embrace that. And he did put the challenge to Djokovic today. It's not often you see Djokovic drop a set 6-1, so you know he's playing a pretty good level.
0: It wasn't far off a bagel as well. Yeah, huge credit to Rinderknecht today. He was serving particularly well at the end and thumping quite a few aces, more than 20 of them past Novak Djokovic, which in itself is a great achievement. But listen, we are here principally to talk Djokovic, a 105th singles victory at the championships. I mean, you do laugh. The numbers are ridiculous, aren't they? Yeah. And that equals Roger Federer's record in terms of the male players. Martina Navratilova, Raj, who you know so very well, yeah, remains out in front on 120. But it's a staggering number. I mean, it's the 21st Wimbledon for Djokovic. He's in the fourth round for the 18th time. It's madness.
2: Yeah, every single number that comes out of your mouth about Djokovic is a record. And he just continues to break it because he's going to, you know, keep marching on that path. He had a good match today. I think he got tested. And again, he's had, you know, we're used to seeing him work his way into tournaments sometimes, but the efficiency, I think, is important for him over time. And I think he thinks about, he's talked about how much gas he has left in the tank, yeah, as he gets to the back end of a tournament. I think, you know, he had a good test today. I think he got a little bit of a release valve against Tsitsipas because that didn't spend much time on the court. So I think he's, you know, feeling pretty good about where he's at right now.
0: From the level of his tennis, from what you've seen today, how would you compare it to the various editions of Djokovic we've seen in previous years? I mean, there's a lot to like about the way he's serving in the broadly. There's a lot to like about that famous Djokovic money return right back at the server, landing near the baseline repeatedly, time after time after time. There's a certain playfulness about him at times. He seems to be embracing the challenge, trying to relieve the pressure on himself quite successfully. How do you sum him up?
2: Yeah, it's interesting. It does feel a little looser on the court. I suppose, you know, especially in the Tsitsipas match, if you're up a couple sets, you have a little bit more room to breathe. But

0: I do think that, in truth, he's not the favorite that he's always been. And I think that's a different thing to be in the hunt as opposed to the hunted. So that mindset might help carry him. I think the level of play, I think the thing that we all are in awe of is how his movement hasn't really dropped off. He had a few slips, but no one understands how to move on this surface better than him.
1: He had a few slips, but he had a couple of dives.
0: Yeah.
1: And as we heard there, the dive on match point to actually seal the win today. And at 39, he's springing back up off the grass. I mean, it's ridiculous, really. He also had to do a very small bit of parenting today during the course of the match as well, because little Tara, his daughter, I think at the start of the fourth set, the team were getting a little bit anxious because he'd lost the third 6-1 and it was tight. Nobody was really getting a chance to break. There were no break points in the fourth set at all, went to the tie break. And early in the fourth set, Tara screamed out something, you know, come on, daddy, of some description. And he just had to raise the hand and just lower the volume in the box a little bit. So he's not only winning tennis matches, but he's parenting while he's playing on center court. There's no limit to what the man can do. He'll play Roman Safiulin in the next round, who came past Joao Fonseca today, 3-3. And three, the qualifier, Safiulin's been to the quarterfinals here before. Heck of a win for him today. You were on the number one court today earlier, Raj, to see Jannik Sinner get past Jensen Brooksby in straight sets. Your impressions?
0: Well, I think the score line was a little bit less kind to Brooksby than you would think. It was 6-4, 6-3, 6-4. But Brooksby put up a really good fight. As we know, he's got that unorthodox game, and he seems to find ways to unsettle his opponent. And he did that a few times today. What was impressive about Brooksby is that he brought a little more pace than expected. But Sinner, in usual fashion, just kept the pressure on, and there was just no daylight for him. So he seemed to get better and better. I did sneak a couple serve and volleys from Sinner, which was interesting when he was up 40-love, 40-15 in the games. We saw a few of those. So you can see that he's trying to shape his game so that he's ready for the future rounds.
1: The big guys are all looking to increase the variety of their games. Do you think, how confident do you think that Sinner is feeling with those aspects? He's tried to perfect the drop shot. It's a response specifically to the challenge of Alcaraz, right? The master of variety with every single shot in the bag. Sinner's trying to bring in a little bit less predictability. Is that going to serve him well later in the championships?
0: I think so. And not just in this championships, but long term. I think if he brings the element of being able to come forward as a different tactic and also to finish off points sometimes faster behind his heavy ground strokes, it's really just another level of threat. And to be fair, if I'm saying, I felt like today already the slice backhand looked better and the volleys look crisper. He's been able to put away volleys in the past, but they just look cleaner and more comfortable.
1: A couple of other results from the men's singles today. Shintaro Mochizuki, the Japanese qualifier, passed Rafael Hodar, the new prodigy from Spain, Raj, in four sets. Dream run for him continues. Fourth round of a major for the first time, a junior champion here at Wimbledon. And at the other end of the scale, Jan-Lennard Struff, who's been around for what feels like a generation, passed Daniil Medvedev in straight sets today. Those are two big wins, Mochizuki and Struff today.
0: Yeah, absolutely. Well, coming through qualies is such an accomplishment in itself, but to keep that momentum going and to best the rising Rafael Hodar is really impressive for Mochizuki. And for Jan-Lennard Struff, well, he's serving. He is the ace leader, I believe, at this point. He had 69 or somewhere in that ballpark at some point in that match against Medvedev, and he has had to work for it. His previous round against Nakashima, he went 5 across 2 days, and he came back, bounced back straight away to defeat Medvedev.
1: Tough loss for the number 8 seed, Daniil Medvedev, today. A quick word on the ladies' singles. Raj, more than a quick word. Naomi Osaka has beaten Daria Kasatkina 1-3 at the time of recording. Sabalenka and Ostapenko are on the center court. For Naomi Osaka, Raj, a first time in the fourth round. That feels kind of surprising. You saw a bit of her match today. What are your thoughts?
0: I did. Well, if you saw part of that match today, you'd certainly think that that was a surprise that she hasn't been further in the championships. But she looked very, very sharp against Daria Kasatkina, who is a very tricky opponent, has a lot of different variety that can upset your rhythm. But Osaka powered through.

0: There's just a slight bit of resistance that showed up in the middle of the second set from Kasatkina, but Osaka was just up to the task.
1: Victory for Jessica Pegula today. The number 4 seed is through. She beat fellow Jessica Buzas Monero for the loss of just 4 games. She's into the last 16

0: they feel like she's got a chance to go deep into the tournament.
1: She's going to face Iva Jovic in the next round, who got past Ekaterina Alexandrova today. And another winner was Belinda Bencic right at the start of the day, got past Anna Kalinskaya. Very tight match in a match tiebreak. Bencic has got plenty of experience on the Wimbledon grass as well.
0: Absolutely. And that's a big win for her. I think she's kind of a dark horse to keep coming forward and in the draw. She's just got such an aggressive game style that suits the grass, especially on that backhand side. She can step forward on that left foot and change direction on the backhand.
1: Well, an extraordinary amount happens right across these grounds every single day of the championships. And making sure everything runs smoothly is the responsibility of tournament director Jamie Baker. Baker is a former British Davis Cup player, and he spoke this morning to the Wimbledon radio channel's Barry Cowan, among other things, about some changes around the grounds that are benefiting the players when they're not on court.
2: In terms of the impressive Millennium building that's been undertaken, I think we're 2 years of three. So what's the process been, and where are we in terms of completing the job for next year?
3: This is personally a really exciting one for me. You know, this was actually one of the first things I started working on when I joined here. It's about 7 or 8 years ago now. We just knew at that time, as players' income was going up, the professionalism around the sport was growing. They want more people here, which is great, and we wanted to accommodate it. But we knew that we would very quickly outgrow what we had before. So this development is really all about player performance, and we just needed more space. And so the two biggest things that are at the heart of it are, one, what we call our kind of performance zone. So downstairs on the bottom floor, we have gym, we have nutrition, we have medical, and we have recovery all in one place. And we had the big expansion this year. Next year, we have a little bit more to go there on the second story of the gym, which will make a big difference. And then the big thing across the whole place is food and drink. That's such a massive part of the players' experience. And overall, we'll actually have gone from three food outlets, which one at Arangi, two over here at the Millennium, to at the end of the project next year, we'll have gone to seven outlets, which is actually going to completely transform the experience. So it's exciting.
2: What do players want in terms of food, and what's changed since you were playing to what the players' demands are now?
3: I actually think one of the biggest things now, the players are on tour all year. The top players are here for basically 3 weeks. You know, they come, they want to prepare, they play a lot of matches. So one of the things is definitely variety. You know, coming into the same restaurant twice a day, two meals a day to have the same thing is obviously can get quite boring. So variety is really key. And then the second thing is, I'm not going to pretend that I'm a nutritionist and know everything, but the nutritional demands of the player and the different tolerances and intolerances that players have, we have to provide all that, because that's what you know, their bodies are machines, and they need the right fuel. So our head chef actually is absolutely fantastic. He's been in place for this is his third year, and he's so knowledgeable, and I think the players actually have really noticed a difference even in the last couple of years.
2: So I'm Barry Cowan. I'm here. I want to go up to get some food. I love bacon and eggs in the morning. Can I get that for breakfast? For my lunch, I like a sort of a nice salad, maybe with a bit of fish. And I love steak and chips for dinner. Am I being turned away, or would I be accommodated?
3: You can pretty much get all of that. You might struggle for some chips, actually. You got different types of potatoes. You might struggle for some chips, but there is pizza up there. But also the amazing thing about the team up there is, even though we have everything, we basically have every, you know, we've got sushi, we've got hot food, we've got specials, we've got salads, we've got, we've got everything up there. All the fresh made pasta. But actually, if somebody comes up and just says, can I have X, they just do it. They've got it. And so it's an amazing service.
2: We've talked about the food. In terms of the gym facilities, what was the original footage of the gym and warm up area, and what will be the footage at the end of when it's completed?
3: So don't have an exact number, but roughly we've, in terms of that performance zone, I think we'll have almost doubled it by the end, that whole space when you include the nutrition bar and the recovery space and the medical facilities. So it is a massive difference. But also it's helpful, but maybe the, not uniqueness, but we do have obviously Arangi was our practice facility, massive gym warm-up space over on that side, which actually is completely necessary for us, because even with the expansion on this side, actually wouldn't even be big enough. But

0: There's also just a practical side of it. You know, practice courts are over there, so players want to do their warm up and walk straight out onto the court. I was talking to someone, I won't say who it was, but I was talking to somebody yesterday. It was a really good conversation. We were talking about how physical the game is now. And they were down in the gym seeing players warm up, I think it was yesterday, kind of just before 11 o'clock. And as you know, these pre-match routines now are really quite significant. You get really ready. And they were saying, look, what they're doing now before a match was like my off-season. And it's almost kind of true. You know, they're like, gosh, they're doing all this before a match, and then they're going out and battling for 4 hours. So, yeah, the demands of the athletes now are so different to what they were like 20, 30 years ago.
1: Tournament director Jamie Baker was speaking to our own Barry Cowan a little earlier on today. Let's take a look at the order of play that Baker and his team have prepared for Saturday. On centre court, the matches are like this. It will start with Alexandra Iala of the Philippines, the number 29 seed, against the defending champion Iga Świątek of Poland. She's seeded 3 this year. Then the All-American clash between Amanda Anisimova, last year's beaten finalist, and Madison Keys, seeded 26. Grigor Dimitrov against Matteo Berrettini is on centre court at the end of the day as well. On the number one court, Elisa Mertens, number 25 seed, against Elena Rybakina, former champion as we know. Marcus Giron of the USA takes on Alexander Zverev, the number 2 seed. And then at the end of the day on the number one court, Francis Tiafoe against Alexander Bublik. We might come back to that one in a moment. But Raja, a match from centre court on Saturday that catches your eye.
2: I would have to go with the Battle of the Americans, Amanda Anisimova and Madison Keys. I think that's going to be a great matchup. Amanda Anisimova, as you mentioned, finalist here last year, having a really tough go, but bounced back to get to the U.S. Open, beating Świątek there. And now up against Madison Keys, who's also bested a Grand Slam with the Australian Open. So there's going to be a lot of hard hitting in that match and some big serving. So I'll look forward to that.
1: Yeah, that's going to be a lot of fun. There's going to be a lot of enjoyment from the spectators for Dimitrov against Berrettini as well. Two fans' favourites there at the end of the day. Number one court then, Raj. I've got a feeling I know what you might pick. But what's standing out to you?
2: Well, if there's something called the popcorn match, I think we've got it in Francis Tiafoe and Alexander Bublik. Such huge personalities on the court. They enjoy the entertainment aspect of being on court. So they're going to engage with the crowd. But I'm certain there will be some flashy shot making and some intense tennis.
1: Yes, they may well be a lot there to entertain us watching on. That could be a terrific match. Looks like a terrific program of matches across the main two show courts. We want to continue to hear from you throughout the championships. Loads of you have been getting in touch, so thank you for that. If you want to get your questions into the team throughout the day, you can send your messages on X. We are at Wimbledon Radio. On Instagram, we're at Wimbledon Radio Channel, or you can email us at radio@aeltc.com. You can also find us on TikTok to see what we're up to behind the scenes and some of the famous faces that we've been speaking to. Raj, thank you for your insight once again. Much more to come throughout the day here on the Wimbledon Radio Channel. And a reminder, we are back on air from 10 a.m. UK time until the end of play on the Wimbledon website and app, as well as in the local area on 87.7 FM. Until then, it's goodbye.
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0: Serve, your daily shot of what's been happening in SW19 and on the Wimbledon radio channel throughout day five here at the Championships. I'm Richard Connolly, welcoming you to the broadcast centre roof where it's a glorious evening. And I'm joined by super coach Raj Chaudhary to look back on the best of the day's action and to preview what is coming tomorrow. Matches are still happening as we record. So for all the results and the full order of play for Saturday, do make sure to head to wimbledon.com or check the Wimbledon app. Raj, we're already heading towards the weekend. How would you sum up the action that we've seen on day five today as the third round got underway?
1: Well, we saw some high-level tennis under some beautifully blue skies and great weather, and we're starting to see some of these players sharpen their knives as they start to get to the business end of the tournament.
0: We certainly are. A stacked order of play across the show courts today. Six Grand Slam winners were in action across center and number one courts, including a man who has won 24 of them. At the age of 39, expectation remains high for Novak Djokovic at these championships, especially after the second round demolition of Stefanos Tsitsipas. Well, today, Djokovic ran into his first seeded opponent of these championships in the form of Frenchman Arthur Rinderknecht. It was a first ever meeting between the two. 4-6 in the breaker. Rinderknecht serves out wide. It's a brilliant return. Rinderknecht deals with it somehow. He's got a volley at the net. He's on the floor. Djokovic wins the match from the floor himself. Djokovic helping the volley into the open court. An extraordinary ending to a wonderful match on center court. A staggering finish. He was tested to the very limit on center court today. But it's Djokovic who comes through. As he raises his arms aloft, he comes through by 3-1.
2: Well, I saw him slip and kind of fall down, and I was just like, please stay down, you know, for that last shot. But there was a lot of slipping and sliding and drop shots and kind of cat and mouse play. You know, he has that variety. You know, he has the big, powerful game, obviously, big shots, serve plus one, serve plus forehand. Comes into the net, he was changing the pace, he was, you know, putting a lot of variety in his game and, you know, taking me out of the comfort zone. I mean, he did very well, and just really relieved to come through this one.
0: Well, you can hear it in Djokovic's voice there, Raj, but he was really tested today. He said he felt a little anxious at times, and certainly at the start there was a little slipping actually behind the baseline. He got a new pair of shoes brought onto the court, although he didn't actually put them on as far as we saw. But that unsettled him a little bit. Got out to a 2-0 lead. Rinderknecht came firing back and was pretty close to taking it to a fifth set today. You've got to give, before we talk Djokovic, Rinderknecht a lot of credit for coming to centre court, and the occasion was there again. Usain Bolt in the front row of the Royal Box this time. But he really delivered a superb spectacle for those watching.
1: Well, he's been playing some good tennis, and grass is a surface that he absolutely loves. And he's embracing these big stages. He seems to play even better in those stages. Everybody reacts differently, but he does embrace that. And he did put the challenge to Djokovic today. It's not often you see Djokovic drop a set 6-1, so you know he's playing a pretty good level.
0: It wasn't far off a bagel as well. Huge credit to Rinderknecht today. He was serving particularly well at the end and thumping quite a few aces, more than 20 of them past Novak Djokovic, which in itself is a great achievement. But listen, we are here principally to talk Djokovic, a 105th singles victory at the championships. I mean, you do laugh. The numbers are ridiculous, aren't they? Yeah. And that equals Roger Federer's record in terms of the male players. Martina Navratilova, Raj, who you know so very well, yeah, remains out in front on 120. But it's a staggering, staggering number. I mean, it's the 21st Wimbledon for Djokovic. He's in the fourth round for the 18th time. It's madness.
1: Yeah, every single number that comes out of your mouth about Djokovic is a record. And he just continues to break it because he's going to, you know, keep marching on that path. He had a good match today. I think he got tested. And again, he's had, you know, we're used to seeing him work his way into tournaments sometimes, but the the efficiency, I think, is important for him over time. And I think he thinks about

0: he's talking about how much gas he has left in the tank as he gets to the back end of a tournament. I think, you know, he had a good test today. I think he got a little bit of a release valve against Tsitsipas because that didn't spend much time on the court. So I think he's, you know, feeling pretty good about where he's at right now.
1: From the level of his tennis, from what you've seen today, how would you compare it to the various editions of Djokovic we've seen in previous years? I mean, there's a lot to like about the way he's serving. In the broadly, there's a lot to like about that famous Djokovic money return right back at the server, landing near the baseline repeatedly, time after time after time. There's a certain playfulness about him at times. He seems to be embracing the challenge, trying to relieve the pressure on himself quite successfully. How do you sum him up?
0: Yeah, it's interesting. It does feel a little looser on the court. I suppose, you know, especially in the Tsitsipas match, if you're up a couple sets, you have a little bit more room to breathe. But I do think that, in truth, he's not the favorite that he's always been. And I think that's a different thing to be in the hunt as opposed to the hunted. So that mindset might help carry him. I think the level of play, I think the thing that we all are in awe of is how his movement hasn't really dropped off. He had a few slips, but no one understands how to move on this surface better than him.
1: He had a few slips, but he had a couple of dives.
0: Yeah.
1: And as we heard there, the dive on match point to actually seal the win today. And at 39, he's springing back up off the grass. I mean, it's ridiculous, really. He also had to do a very small bit of parenting today during the course of the match as well, because little Tara, his daughter, I think at the start of the fourth set, the team were getting a little bit anxious because he'd lost the third 6-1 and it was tight. Nobody was really getting a chance to break. There were no break points in the fourth set at all. Went to the tie break. And early in the fourth set, Tara screamed out something, you know, come on, daddy, of some description. And he just had to just to raise the hand and just lower the volume in the box a little bit. So he's not only winning tennis matches, but he's parenting while he's playing on center court. There's no limit to what the man can do. He'll play Roman Safiulin in the next round, who came past Joao Fonseca today, 3-3. And three, the qualifier, Safiulin's been to the quarterfinals here before. Heck of a win for him today. You were on the number one court today earlier, Raj, to see Jannik Sinner get past Jenson Brooksby in straight sets. Your impressions?
0: Well, I think the score line was a little bit less kind to Brooksby than you would think. It was 6-4, 6-3, 6-4. But Brooksby put up a really good fight. As we know, he's got that unorthodox game, and he seems to find ways to unsettle his opponent. And he did that a few times today. What was impressive about Brooksby is that he brought a little more pace than expected. But Sinner, in usual fashion, just kept the pressure on, and there was just no daylight for him. So he seemed to get better and better. I did sneak a couple serve and volleys from Sinner, which was interesting when he was up 40-love, 40-15 in the games. We saw a few of those. So you can see that he's trying to shape his game so that he's ready for the future rounds.
1: The big guys are all looking to increase the variety of their games. Do you think, how confident do you think that Sinner is feeling with those aspects? He's tried to perfect the drop shot. It's a response specifically to the challenge of Alcaraz, right? The master of variety with every single shot in the bag. Sinner's trying to bring in a little bit less predictability. Is that going to serve him well later in the championships?
0: I think so. And not just in this championships, but long term. I think if he brings the element of being able to come forward as a different tactic and also to finish off points sometimes faster behind his heavy ground strokes, it's really just another level of threat. And to be fair, if I'm saying I felt like today already the slice backhand looked better and the volleys look crisper. He's been able to put away volleys in the past, but they just look cleaner and more comfortable.
1: A couple of other results from the men's singles today. Shintaro Mochizuki, the Japanese qualifier, passed Rafael Hodar, the new prodigy from Spain, Raj, in four sets. Dream run for him continues. Fourth round of a major for the first time, a junior champion here at Wimbledon. And at the other end of the scale, Jan-Lennard Struff, who's been around for what feels like a generation, passed Daniil Medvedev in straight sets today. Those are two big wins, Mochizuki and Struff today.
0: Yeah, absolutely. Well, coming through qualies is such an accomplishment in itself, but to keep that momentum going and to best the rising Rafael Hodar is really impressive for Mochizuki. And for Jan-Lennard

0: Jared Striff, well, he's serving. He is the ace leader, I believe, at this point. He had 69 or somewhere in that ballpark at some point in that match against Medvedev, and he has had to work for it. His previous round against Nakashima, he went 5 across 2 days, and he came back, bounced back straight away to defeat Medvedev.
1: Tough loss for the number 8 seed, Daniil Medvedev, today. A quick word on the ladies' singles. Raj, more than a quick word. Naomi Osaka has beaten Daria Kasatkina 1-3. At the time of recording, Sabalenka and Ostapenko are on the center court. For Naomi Osaka, Raj, a first time in the fourth round. That feels kind of surprising. You saw a bit of her match today. What are your thoughts?
0: I did. Well, if you saw part of that match today, you'd certainly think that that was a surprise that she hasn't been further in the championships. But she looked very, very sharp against Daria Kasatkina, who is a very tricky opponent, has a lot of different variety that can upset your rhythm. But Osaka powered through. There's just a slight bit of resistance that showed up in the middle of the second set from Kasatkina, but Osaka was just up to the task.
1: Victory for Jessica Pegula today. The number 4 seed is through. She beat fellow Jessica Buzas Monero for the loss of just 4 games. She's into the last 16 for the first time in 4 years. A lot of people think that Pegula's bringing the kind of momentum into these championships that could see her make an even deeper run.
0: Yeah, I think so. I mean, you know, a comfortable win for her, and a lot of people have tipped her. They feel like she's has the experience now. Her game is just flat and through the court. She's moving better and better. They feel like she's got a chance to go deep into the tournament.
1: She's going to face Iva Jovic in the next round, who got past Ekaterina Alexandrova today. And another winner was Belinda Bencic right at the start of the day, got past Anna Kalinskaya. Very tight match in a match tiebreak. Bencic just got plenty of experience on the Wimbledon grass as well.
0: Absolutely. And that's a big win for her. I think she's kind of a dark horse to keep coming forward and in the draw. She's just got such an aggressive game style that suits the grass, especially on that backhand side. She can step forward on that left foot and change direction on the backhand.
1: Well, an extraordinary amount happens right across these grounds every single day of the championships. And making sure everything runs smoothly is the responsibility of tournament director Jamie Baker. Baker is a former British Davis Cup player, and he spoke this morning to the Wimbledon radio channel's Barry Cowan, among other things, about some changes around the grounds that are benefiting the players when they're not on court.
2: In terms of the impressive Millennium Building that's been undertaken, I think we're 2 years of 3. So what's the process been, and where are we in terms of completing the job for next year?
3: This is personally a really exciting one for me. You know, this was actually one of the first things I started working on when I joined here. It's about 7 or 8 years ago now. We just knew at that time, as players' income was going up, the professionalism around the sport was growing. They want more people here, which is great, and we wanted to accommodate it. But we knew that we would very quickly outgrow what we had before. So this development is really all about player performance, and we just needed more space. And so the two biggest things that are at the heart of it are, one, what we call our kind of performance zone. So downstairs on the bottom floor, we have gym, we have nutrition, we have medical, and we have recovery, all in one place. And we had the big expansion this year. Next year, we have a little bit more to go there on the second story of the gym, which will make a big difference. And then the big thing across the whole place is food and drink. That's such a massive part of the player's experience. And overall, we'll actually have gone from three food outlets, which one at Arangi, 2 over here at the Millennium, to at the end of the project next year, we'll have gone to 7 outlets, which is actually going to completely transform the experience. So it's exciting.
2: What do players want in terms of food, and what's changed since you were playing to what the players' demands are now?
3: I actually think one of the biggest things now, the players are on tour all year. The top players are here for basically 3 weeks. You know, they come, they want to prepare, they play a lot of matches. So one of the things is definitely variety. You know, coming into the same restaurant twice a day, 2 meals a day to have the same thing is obviously can get quite boring. So variety is really key. And then the second thing is, I'm not going to pretend that I'm a nutritionist and know everything, but the nutritional demands of the player and the different tolerances and intolerances that players have, we have to provide all that, because that's what their bodies are machines, and they need the right fuel. So our head chef actually is absolutely fantastic.

0: fantastic. He's been in place for this is his third year, and he's so knowledgeable, and I think the players actually have really noticed a difference even in the last couple of years.
1: So I'm Barry Cowan. I'm here. I want to go up to get some food. I love bacon and eggs in the morning. Can I get that for breakfast? For my lunch, I like a sort of a nice salad, maybe with a bit of fish, and I love steak and chips for dinner. Am I being turned away, or would I be accommodated?
0: You can pretty much get all of that. You might struggle for some chips, actually. You've got different types of potatoes. You might struggle for some chips, but there is pizza up there. But also the amazing thing about the team up there is, even though we have everything, I mean, we basically have every, you know, we've got sushi, we've got hot food, we've got specials, we've got salads, we've got, we've got everything up there. All the fresh made pasta. But actually, if somebody comes up and just says, can I have X, they just do it. They've got it. And so it's an amazing service.
1: We've talked about the food. In terms of the gym facilities, what was the original footage of the gym and warm-up area, and what will be the footage at the end of when it's completed?
0: So don't have an exact number, but roughly we've, in terms of that performance zone, I think we'll have almost doubled it by the end, that whole space when you include the nutrition bar and the recovery space and the medical facilities. So it is a massive difference. But also it's helpful, but maybe the not uniqueness, but we do have obviously Arangi was our practice facility. Massive gym warm-up space over on that side, which actually is completely necessary for us, because even with the expansion on this side, actually wouldn't even be big enough. But there's also just a practical side of it. You know, practice courts are over there, so players want to do their warm-up and walk straight out onto the court. I was talking to someone, I wouldn't say who it was, but I was talking to somebody yesterday. It was a really good conversation. We were talking about how physical the game is now. And they were down in the gym seeing players warm up. I think it was yesterday, kind of just before 11 o'clock. And as you know, these pre-match routines now are really quite significant. You get really ready. And they were saying, look, what they're doing now before a match was like my off season. And it's almost kind of true. You know, they're like, gosh, they're doing all this before a match, and then they're going out and battling for 4 hours. So, yeah, the demands of the athletes now are so different to what they were like 20, 30 years ago.
2: Tournament director Jamie Baker was speaking to our own Barry Cowan a little earlier on today. Let's take a look at the order of play that Baker and his team have prepared for Saturday. On centre court, the matches are like this. It will start with Alexandra Iala of the Philippines, the number 29 seed, against the defending champion Iga Świątek of Poland. She's seeded 3 this year. Then the All-American clash between Amanda Anisimova, last year's beaten finalist, and Madison Keys, seeded 26. Grigor Dimitrov against Matteo Berrettini is on centre court at the end of the day as well. On the number one court, Elisa Mertens, number 25 seed, against Elena Rybakina. Former champion, as we know, Marcus Giron of the USA takes on Alexander Zverev, the number 2 seed. And then at the end of the day on the number one court, Francis Tiafoe against Alexander Bublik. We might come back to that one in a moment. But Raja, a match from centre court on Saturday that catches your eye.
3: I would have to go with the Battle of the Americans, Amanda Anisimova and Madison Keys. I think that's going to be a great matchup. Amanda Anisimova, as you mentioned, finalist here last year, having a really tough go, but bounced back to get to the U.S. Open, beating Świątek there. And now up against Madison Keys, who's also bested a Grand Slam with the Australian Open. So there's going to be a lot of hard hitting in that match and some big serving. So I'll look forward to that.
2: Yeah, that's going to be a lot of fun. There's going to be a lot of enjoyment from the spectators for Dimitrov against Berrettini as well. Two fans' favourites there at the end of the day. Number one court then, Raj. I've got a feeling I know what you might pick. But what's standing out to you?
3: Well, if there's something called a popcorn match, I think we've got it in Francis Tiafoe and Alexander Bublik. Such huge personalities on the court. They enjoy the entertainment aspect of being on court. So they're going to engage with the crowd. But I'm certain there will be some flashy shot making and some intense tennis.
2: Yes, they may well be a lot there to entertain us watching on. That could be a terrific match. Looks like a terrific program of matches across the main two show courts. We want to continue to hear from you throughout the championships. Loads of you have been getting in touch, so thank you for that. If you want to get your questions into the team throughout the day,

0: 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Raj, thank you for your insight once again. Much more to come throughout the day here on the Wimbledon Radio Channel. 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
0: Hello and welcome to The Second Serve, your daily shot of what's been happening in SW19 and on the Wimbledon Radio Channel throughout day five here at the Championships. I'm Richard Connolly, welcoming you to the broadcast centre roof where it's a glorious evening. And I'm joined by super coach Raj Chaudhary to look back on the best of the day's action and to preview what is coming tomorrow. Matches are still happening as we record. So for all the results and the full order of play for Saturday, do make sure to head to Wimbledon.com or check the Wimbledon app. Raj, we're already heading towards the weekend. How would you sum up the action that we've seen on day five today as the third round got underway?
3: Well, we saw some high-level tennis under some beautifully blue skies and great weather, and we're starting to see some of these players sharpen their knives as they start to get to the business end of the tournament.
0: We certainly are. A stacked order of play across the show courts today. Six Grand Slam winners were in action across center and number one courts, including a man who has won 24 of them. At the age of 39, expectation remains high for Novak Djokovic at these championships, especially after the second round demolition of Stefanos Tsitsipas. Well, today, Djokovic ran into his first seeded opponent of these championships in the form of Frenchman Artur Rinderknecht. It was a first ever meeting between the two. 4-6 in the breaker. Rinderknecht serves out wide. It's a brilliant return. Rinderknecht deals with it somehow. He's got a volley at the net. He's on the floor. Djokovic wins the match from the floor himself. Djokovic helping the volley into the open court. An extraordinary ending to a wonderful match on centre court. A staggering finish. He was tested to the very limit on centre court today. But it's Djokovic who comes through. As he raises his arms aloft, he comes through by 3-1.
4: Well, I saw him slip and kind of fall down, and I was just like, please stay down, you know, for that last shot. But there was a lot of slipping and sliding and drop shots and kind of cat and mouse play. You know, he has that variety. You know, he has the big, powerful game, obviously, big shots, serve plus one, serve plus forehand. Comes into the net, he was changing the pace, he was, you know, putting a lot of variety in his game and, you know, taking me out of the comfort zone. I mean, he did very well, and just really relieved to come through this one.
0: Well, you can hear it in Djokovic's voice there, Raj, but he was really tested today. He said he felt a little anxious at times, and certainly at the start there was a little slipping actually behind the baseline. He got a new pair of shoes brought onto the court, although he didn't actually put them on as far as we saw. But that unsettled him a little bit, got out to a 2-0 lead. Rinderknecht came firing back and was pretty close to taking it to a fifth set today. You've got to give, before we talk Djokovic,

0: Rinderknecht a lot of credit for coming to centre court, and the occasion was there again. Usain Bolt in the front row of the Royal Box this time, but he really delivered a superb spectacle for those watching.
1: Well, he's been playing some good tennis, and grass is a surface that he absolutely loves, and he's embracing these big stages. He seems to play even better in those stages. Everybody reacts differently, but he does embrace that, and he did put the challenge to Djokovic today. It's not often you see Djokovic drop a set 6-1, so you know he's playing a pretty good level.
0: It wasn't far off a bagel as well. Yeah, huge credit to Rinderknecht today. He was serving particularly well at the end and thumping quite a few aces, more than 20 of them, past Novak Djokovic, which in itself is a great achievement. But listen, we are here principally to talk Djokovic, a 105th singles victory at the championships. I mean, you do laugh. The numbers are ridiculous, aren't they? Yeah. And that equals Roger Federer's record in terms of the male players. Martina Navratilova, Raj, who you know so very well, remains out in front on 120. But it's a staggering, staggering number. I mean, it's the 21st Wimbledon for Djokovic. He's in the fourth round for the 18th time. It's madness.
1: Yeah, every single number that comes out of your mouth about Djokovic is a record. And he just continues to break it because he's going to, you know, keep marching on that path. He had a good match today. I think he got tested. And again, he's had, you know, we're used to seeing him work his way into tournaments sometimes, but the efficiency, I think, is important for him over time. And I think he thinks about, he's talked about how much gas he has left in the tank as he gets to the back end of a tournament. I think, you know, he had a good test today. I think he got a little bit of a release valve against Tsitsipas because that didn't spend much time on the court. So I think he's, you know, feeling pretty good about where he's at right now.
0: From the level of his tennis, from what you've seen today, how would you compare it to the various editions of Djokovic we've seen in previous years? I mean, there's a lot to like about the way he's serving. Broadly, there's a lot to like about that famous Djokovic money return right back at the server, landing near the baseline repeatedly, time after time after time. There's a certain playfulness about him at times. He seems to be embracing the challenge, trying to relieve the pressure on himself quite successfully. How do you sum him up?
1: Yeah, it's interesting. It does feel a little looser on the court. I suppose, you know, especially in the Tsitsipas match, if you're up a couple sets, you have a little bit more room to breathe. But I do think that, in truth, he's not the favorite that he's always been. And I think that's a different thing to be in the hunt as opposed to the hunted. So that mindset might help carry him. I think the level of play, I think the thing that we all are in awe of is how his movement hasn't really dropped off. He had a few slips, but no one understands how to move on this surface better than him.
0: He had a few slips, but he had a couple of dives.
1: Yeah.
0: And as we heard there, the dive on match point to actually seal the win today. And at 39, he's springing back up off the grass. I mean, it's ridiculous, really. He also had to do a very small bit of parenting today during the course of the match as well, because little Tara, his daughter, I think at the start of the fourth set, the team were getting a little bit anxious because he'd lost the third 6-1 and it was tight. Nobody was really getting a chance to break. There were no break points in the fourth set at all. Went to the tie break. And early in the fourth set, Tara screamed out something, you know, come on, daddy, of some description. And he just had to raise the hand and just lower the volume in the box a little bit. So he's not only winning tennis matches, but he's parenting while he's playing on center court. There's no limit to what the man can do. He'll play Roman Safiulin in the next round, who came past Joao Fonseca today, 3-3. And three, the qualifier, Safiulin's been to the quarterfinals here before. Heck of a win for him today. You were on the number one court today earlier, Raj, to see Jannik Sinner get past Jenson Brooksby in straight sets. Your impressions?
1: Well, I think the score line was a little bit less kind to Brooksby than you would think. It was 6-4, 6-3, 6-4. But Brooksby put up a really good fight. As we know, he's got that unorthodox game, and he seems to find ways to unsettle his opponent. And he did that a few times today. What was impressive about Brooksby is that he brought a little more pace than expected. But Sinner, in usual fashion, just kept the pressure on, and there was just no daylight for him. So he seemed to get better and better. I did sneak a couple serve and volleys from Sinner, which was interesting when he was up 40-love, 40-15.

0: Gene, in the games, we saw a few of those. So you can see that he's trying to shape his game so that he's ready for the future rounds.
1: The big guys are all looking to increase the variety of their games. How confident do you think that Sinner is feeling with those aspects? He's tried to perfect the drop shot. It's a response specifically to the challenge of Alcaraz, right? The master of variety with every single shot in the bag. Sinner's trying to bring in a little bit less predictability. Is that going to serve him well later in the championships?
0: I think so. And not just in this championships, but long term. I think if he brings the element of being able to come forward as a different tactic and also to finish off points sometimes faster behind his heavy ground strokes, it's really just another level of threat. And to be fair, if I'm saying, I felt like today already the slice backhand looked better, and the volleys look crisper. He's been able to put away volleys in the past, but they just look cleaner and more comfortable.
1: A couple of other results from the men's singles today. Shintaro Mochizuki, the Japanese qualifier, passed Rafael Hodar, the new prodigy from Spain, Raj, in four sets. Dream run for him continues. Fourth round of a major for the first time, a junior champion here at Wimbledon. And at the other end of the scale, Jan-Lennard Struff, who's been around for what feels like a generation, passed Daniil Medvedev in straight sets today. Those are two big wins, Mochizuki and Struff today.
0: Yeah, absolutely. Well, coming through qualies is such an accomplishment in itself, but to keep that momentum going and to best the rising Rafael Hodar is really impressive for Mochizuki. And for Jan-Lennard Struff, well, he's serving. He is the ace leader, I believe, at this point. He had 69 or somewhere in that ballpark at some point in that match against Medvedev, and he has had to work for it. His previous round against Nakashima, he went 5 across 2 days, and he came back, bounced back straight away to defeat Medvedev.
1: Tough loss for the number 8 seed, Daniil Medvedev, today. A quick word on the ladies' singles. Raj, more than a quick word. Naomi Osaka has beaten Daria Kasatkina 1-3. At the time of recording, Sabalenka and Ostapenko are on the center court. For Naomi Osaka, Raj, a first time in the fourth round. That feels kind of surprising. You saw a bit of her match today. What are your thoughts?
0: I did. Well, if you saw part of that match today, you'd certainly think that that was a surprise that she hasn't been further in the championships. But she looked very, very sharp against Daria Kasatkina, who is a very tricky opponent, has a lot of different variety that can upset your rhythm. But Osaka powered through. There's just a slight bit of resistance that showed up in the middle of the second set from Kasatkina, but Osaka was just up to the task.
1: Victory for Jessica Pegula today. The number 4 seed is through. She beat fellow Jessica Buzas Monero for the loss of just 4 games. She's into the last 16 for the first time in 4 years. A lot of people think that Pegula's bringing the kind of momentum into these championships that could see her make an even deeper run.
0: Yeah, I think so. I mean, you know, a comfortable win for her, and a lot of people have tipped her. They feel like she's has the experience now. Her game is just flat and through the court. She's moving better and better. They feel like she's got a chance to go deep into the tournament.
1: She's going to face Iva Jovic in the next round, who got past Ekaterina Alexandrova today. And another winner was Belinda Bencic right at the start of the day, got past Anna Kalinskaya. Very tight match in a match tiebreak. Bencic has got plenty of experience on the Wimbledon grass as well.
0: Absolutely. And that's a big win for her. I think she's kind of a dark horse to keep coming forward and in the draw. She's just got such an aggressive game style that suits the grass, especially on that backhand side. She can step forward on that left foot and change direction on the backhand.
1: Well, an extraordinary amount happens right across these grounds every single day of the championships. And making sure everything runs smoothly is the responsibility of tournament director Jamie Baker. Baker is a former British Davis Cup player, and he spoke this morning to the Wimbledon radio channel's Barry Cowan, among other things, about some changes around the grounds that are benefiting the players when they're not on court.
2: In terms of the impressive Millennium Building that's been undertaken, I think we're 2 years of three. So what's the process been, and where are we in terms of completing the job for next year?
3: This is personally a really exciting one for me. You know, this was actually one of the first things I started working on when I joined here. It's about 7 or 8 years ago now. We just knew at that time, as players' income was going up, the professionalism around the sport was growing. They want more people here, which is great, and we wanted to accommodate it. But we knew that we

0: would very quickly outgrow what we had before. So this development is really all about player performance, and we just needed more space. And so the two biggest things that are at the heart of it are, one, what we call our kind of performance zone. So downstairs on the bottom floor, we have gym, we have nutrition, we have medical, and we have recovery, all in one place. And we had the big expansion this year. Next year, we have a little bit more to go there on the second story of the gym, which will make a big difference. And then the big thing across the whole place is food and drink. That's such a massive part of the player's experience. And overall, we'll actually have gone from three food outlets, which one at Arangi, two over here at the Millennium, to at the end of the project next year, we'll have gone to seven outlets, which is actually going to completely transform the experience. So it's exciting.
1: What do players want in terms of food, and what's changed since you were playing to what the players' demands are now?
0: I actually think one of the biggest things now, the players are on tour all year. The top players are here for basically 3 weeks. You know, they come, they want to prepare, they play a lot of matches. So one of the things is definitely variety. You know, coming into the same restaurant twice a day, two meals a day to have the same thing is obviously can get quite boring. So variety is really key. And then the second thing is, I'm not going to pretend that I'm a nutritionist and know everything, but the nutritional demands of the player and the different tolerances and intolerances that players have, we have to provide all that, because that's what their bodies are machines, and they need the right fuel. So our head chef actually is absolutely fantastic. He's been in place for this is his third year, and he's so knowledgeable, and I think the players actually have really noticed the difference even in the last couple of years.
1: So I'm Barry Cowan. I'm here. I want to go up to get some food. I love bacon and eggs in the morning. Can I get that for breakfast? For my lunch, I like a sort of a nice salad, maybe with a bit of fish. And I love steak and chips for dinner. Am I being turned away, or would I be accommodated?
0: You can pretty much get all of that. You might struggle for some chips, actually. You got different types of potatoes. You might struggle for some chips, but there is pizza up there. But also the amazing thing about the team up there is, even though we have everything, I mean, we basically have we've got sushi, we've got hot food, we've got specials, we've got salads, we've got, we've got everything up there. All the fresh made pasta. But actually, if somebody comes up and just says, can I have X, they just do it. They've got it. And so it's an amazing service.
1: We've talked about the food. In terms of the gym facilities, what was the original footage of the gym and warm-up area, and what will be the footage at the end of when it's completed?
0: So don't have an exact number, but roughly in terms of that performance zone, I think we'll have almost doubled it by the end, the whole space when you include the nutrition bar and the recovery space and the medical facilities. So it is a massive difference, but also it's helpful, but maybe the, not uniqueness, but we do have obviously Arangi was our practice facility, massive gym warm-up space over on that side, which actually is completely necessary for us, because even with the expansion on this side, actually wouldn't even be big enough. But there's also just a practical side of it. You know, practice courts are over there, so players want to do their warm up and walk straight out onto the court. I was talking to someone, I wouldn't say who it was, but I was talking to somebody yesterday. It was a really good conversation. We were talking about how physical the game is now. And they were down in the gym seeing players warm up, I think it was yesterday, kind of just before 11 o'clock. And as you know, these pre-match routines now are really quite significant. You get really ready. And they were saying, look, what they're doing now before a match was like my off-season. And it's almost kind of true. You know, they're like, gosh, they're doing all this before a match, and then they're going out and battling for 4 hours. So, yeah, the demands of the athletes now are so different to what they were like 20, 30 years ago.
2: Tournament director Jamie Baker was speaking to our own Barry Cowan a little earlier on today. Let's take a look at the order of play that Baker and his team have prepared for Saturday. On centre court, the matches are like this. It will start with Alexandra Iala of the Philippines, the number 29 seed, against the defending champion Iga Świątek of Poland. She's seeded 3 this year. Then the All-American clash between Amanda Anisimova, last year's beaten finalist, and Madison Keys, seeded 26, Grigor Dimitrov against Matteo Berrettini is on centre court at the end of the day as well. On the number one court, Elisa Mertens, number 25 seed against Elena Rybakina. Former champion, as we know, Marcus Giron of the USA takes on Alexander Zverev, the number two seed. And then at the end of the day on the number one court, Francis Tiafoe against Alexander Bublik. We might come back to that one in a moment. But Raja, a match from center court on Saturday that catches your eye.
3: I would have to go with the Battle of the Americans, Amanda Anisimova and Madison Keys. I think that's going to be a great matchup. Amanda Anisimova, as you mentioned, finalist here last year, having a really tough go, but bounced back to get to the U.S. Open, beating Swiatek there. And now up against Madison Keys, who's also bested a Grand Slam with the Australian Open. So there's going to be a lot of hard hitting in that match and some big serving. So I'll look forward to that.
2: Yeah, that's going to be a lot of fun. There's going to be a lot of enjoyment from the spectators for Dimitrov against Berrettini as well. Two fans' favourites there at the end of the day. Number one court then, Raj. I've got a feeling I know what you might pick. But what's standing out to you?
3: Well, if there's something called a popcorn match, I think we've got it in Francis Tiafoe and Alexander Bublik. Such huge personalities on the court. They enjoy the entertainment aspect of being on court. So they're going to engage with the crowd. But I'm certain there will be some flashy shot making and some intense tennis.
2: Yes, they may well be a lot there to entertain us watching on. That could be a terrific match. Looks like a terrific program of matches across the main two show courts. We want to continue to hear from you throughout the championships. Loads of you have been getting in touch, so thank you for that. If you want to get your questions into the team throughout the day, you can send your messages on X. We are at Wimbledon Radio. On Instagram, we're at Wimbledon Radio Channel, or you can email us at radio@aeltc.com. You can also find us on TikTok to see what we're up to behind the scenes and some of the famous faces that we've been speaking to. Raj, thank you for your insight once again. Much more to come throughout the day here on the Wimbledon Radio Channel. And a reminder, we are back on air from 10 a.m. UK time until the end of play on the Wimbledon website and app, as well as in the local area on 87.7 FM. 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
2: Hello and welcome to The Second Serve, your daily shot of what's been happening in SW19 and on the Wimbledon Radio Channel throughout day five here at the Championships. I'm Richard Connolly, welcoming you to the broadcast centre roof where it's a glorious evening. And I'm joined by super coach Raj Chaudhary to look back on the best of the day's action and to preview what is coming tomorrow. Matches are still happening as we record. So for all the results and the full order of play for Saturday, do make sure to head to Wimbledon.com or check the Wimbledon app. Raj, we're already heading towards the weekend. How would you sum up the action that we've seen on day five today as the third round got underway?
3: Well, we saw some high-level tennis under some beautifully blue skies and great weather, and we're starting to see some of these players sharpen their knives as they start to get to the business end of the tournament.
2: We certainly are. A stacked order of play across the show courts today. Six Grand Slam winners were in action across center and number one courts, including a man who has won 24 of them. At the age of 39, expectation remains high for Novak Djokovic at these championships, especially after the second round demolition of Stefanos Tsitsipas. Well, today, Djokovic ran into his first seeded opponent of these championships in the form of Frenchman Arthur Rinderknecht. It was a first ever meeting between the two. Four

0: 6 in the breaker. Rinderknecht serves out wide. It's a brilliant return. Rinderknecht deals with it somehow. He's got a volley at the net. He's on the floor. Djokovic wins the match from the floor himself. Djokovic helping the volley into the open court. An extraordinary ending to a wonderful match on centre court. A staggering finish. He was tested to the very limit on centre court today. But it's Djokovic who comes through. As he raises his arms aloft, he comes through by 3-1.
1: Well, I saw him slip and kind of fall down, and I was just like, please stay down, you know, for that last shot. But there was a lot of slipping and sliding and drop shots and kind of cat and mouse play. You know, he has that variety. You know, he has the big, powerful game, obviously, big shots, serve plus one, serve plus forehand. Comes into the net, he was changing the pace, he was, you know, putting a lot of variety in his game and, you know, taking me out of the comfort zone. I mean, he did very well, and yeah, just really relieved to come through this one.
0: Well, you can hear it in Djokovic's voice there, Raj, but he was really tested today. He said he felt a little anxious at times, and certainly at the start there was a little slipping actually behind the baseline. He got a new pair of shoes brought onto the court, although he didn't actually put them on as far as we saw. But that unsettled him a little bit. Got out to a 2-0 lead. Rinderknecht came firing back and was pretty close to taking it to a 5th set today. You've got to give, before we talk Djokovic, Rinderknecht a lot of credit for coming to centre court, and the occasion was there again. Usain Bolt in the front row of the Royal Box this time. But he really delivered a superb spectacle for those watching.
2: Well, he's been playing some good tennis, and grass is a surface that he absolutely loves. And he's embracing these big stages. He seems to play even better in those stages. Everybody reacts differently, but he does embrace that. And he did put the challenge to Djokovic today. It's not often you see Djokovic drop a set 6-1, so you know he's playing a pretty good level.
0: It wasn't far off a bagel as well. Yeah, huge credit to Rinderknecht today. He was serving particularly well at the end, and thumping quite a few aces, more than 20 of them past Novak Djokovic, which in itself is a great achievement. But listen, we are here principally to talk Djokovic, a 105th singles victory at the championships. I mean, you do laugh. The numbers are ridiculous, aren't they? Yeah. And that equals Roger Federer's record in terms of the male players. Martina Navratilova, Raj, who you know so very well, yeah, remains out in front on 120. But it's a staggering, staggering number. I mean, it's the 21st Wimbledon for Djokovic. He's in the fourth round for the 18th time. It's madness.
2: Yeah, every single number that comes out of your mouth about Djokovic is a record. And he just continues to break it because he's going to, you know, keep marching on that path. He had a good match today. I think he got tested. And again, he's had, you know, we're used to seeing him work his way into tournaments sometimes, but the efficiency, I think, is important for him over time. And I think he thinks about, he's talked about how much gas he has left in the tank, yeah, as he gets to the back end of a tournament. I think, you know, he had a good test today. I think he got a little bit of a release valve against Tsitsipas because that didn't spend much time on the court. So I think he's, you know, feeling pretty good about where he's at right now.
0: From the level of his tennis, from what you've seen today, how would you compare it to the various editions of Djokovic we've seen in previous years? I mean, there's a lot to like about the way he's serving. Broadly, there's a lot to like about that famous Djokovic money return right back at the server, landing near the baseline repeatedly, time after time after time. There's a certain playfulness about him at times. He seems to be embracing the challenge, trying to relieve the pressure on himself quite successfully. How do you sum him up?
2: Yeah, it's interesting. It does feel a little looser on the court. I suppose, you know, especially in the Tsitsipas match, if you're up a couple sets, you have a little bit more room to breathe. But I do think that, in truth, he's not the favorite that he's always been. And I think that's a different thing to be in the hunt as opposed to the hunted. So that mindset might help carry him. I think the level of play, I think the thing that we all are in awe of is how his movement hasn't, yeah, really dropped off. He had a few slips, but no one understands how to move on this surface better than him.
0: He had a few slips, but he had a couple of dives.
2: Yeah.
0: And as we heard there, the dive on match point.

actually seal the win today. And at 39, he's springing back up off the grass. I mean, it's ridiculous, really. He also had to do a very small bit of parenting today during the course of the match as well, because little Tara, his daughter, I think at the start of the fourth set, the team were getting a little bit anxious because he'd lost the third 6-1.

0: João Fonseca today, 3-3-3. The qualifier, Sofiel, he's been to the quarterfinals here before. Heck of a win for him today. You were on the number one court today earlier, Raj, to see Jannik Sinner get past Jensen Brooksby in straight sets. Your impressions?
1: Well, I think the score line was a little bit less kind to Brooksby than you would think. It was 6-4, 6-3, 6-4. But Brooksby put up a really good fight. As we know, he's got that unorthodox game, and he seems to find ways to unsettle his opponent. And he did that a few times today. What was impressive about Brooksby is that he brought a little more pace than expected. But Sinner, in usual fashion, just kept the pressure on, and there was just no daylight for him. So he seemed to get better and better. I did sneak a couple serve and volleys from Sinner, which was interesting when he was up 40-love, 40-15 in the games. We saw a few of those. So you can see that he's trying to shape his game so that he's ready for the future rounds.
0: The big guys are all looking to increase the variety of their games. Do you think, how confident do you think that Sinner is feeling with those aspects? He's tried to perfect the drop shot. It's a response specifically to the challenge of Alcaraz, right? The master of variety with every single shot in the bag. Sinner's trying to bring in a little bit less predictability. Is that going to serve him well later in the championships?
1: I think so. And not just in this championships, but long term. I think if he brings the element of being able to come forward as a different tactic and also to finish off points sometimes faster behind his heavy ground strokes, it's really just another level of threat. And to be fair, if I'm saying, I felt like today already the slice backhand looked better, yeah, and the volleys look crisper. He's been able to put away volleys in the past, but they just look cleaner and more comfortable.
0: A couple of other results from the men's singles today. Shintaro Mochizuki, the Japanese qualifier, passed Rafael Hodar, the new prodigy from Spain, Raj, in four sets. Dream run for him continues. Fourth round of a major for the first time, a junior champion here at Wimbledon. And at the other end of the scale, Jan-Lennard Struff, who's been around for what feels like a generation, passed Daniil Medvedev in straight sets today. Those are two big wins, Mochizuki and Struff today.
1: Yeah, absolutely. Well, coming through qualies is such an accomplishment in itself, but to keep that momentum going and to best the rising Rafael Hodar is really impressive for Mochizuki. And for Jan-Lennard Struff, well, he's serving. He is the ace leader, I believe, at this point. He had 69 or somewhere in that ballpark at some point in that match against Medvedev, and he has had to work for it. His previous round against Nakashima, he went 5 across 2 days, and he came back, bounced back straight away to defeat Medvedev.
0: Tough loss for the number 8 seed, Daniil Medvedev, today. A quick word on the ladies' singles. Raj, more than a quick word. Naomi Osaka has beaten Daria Kasatkina 1-3. At the time of recording, Sabalenka and Ostapenko are on the center court. For Naomi Osaka, Raj, a first time in the fourth round. That feels kind of surprising. You saw a bit of her match today. What are your thoughts?
1: I did. Well, if you saw part of that match today, you'd certainly think that that was a surprise that she hasn't been further in the championships. But she looked very, very sharp against Daria Kasatkina, who is a very tricky opponent, has a lot of different variety that can upset your rhythm. But Osaka powered through. There's just a slight bit of resistance that showed up in the middle of the second set from Kasatkina, but Osaka was just up to the task.
0: Victory for Jessica Pegula today. The number 4 seed is through. She beat fellow Jessica Buzas Monero for the loss of just 4 games. She's into the last 16 for the first time in 4 years. A lot of people think that Pegula's bringing the kind of momentum into these championships that could see her make an even deeper run.
1: Yeah, I think so. I mean, you know, a comfortable win for her, and a lot of people have tipped her. They feel like she's has the experience now. Her game is just flat and through the court. She's moving better and better. They feel like she's got a chance to go deep into the tournament.
0: She's going to face Iva Jovic in the next round, who got past Ekaterina Alexandrova today. And another winner was Belinda Bencic right at the start of the day, got past Anna Kalinskaya. Very tight match in a match tiebreak. Bencic has got plenty of experience on the Wimbledon grass as well.
1: Absolutely. And that's a big win for her. I think she's kind of a dark horse to keep coming forward and in the draw. She's just got such an aggressive game style that suits the grass, especially on that backhand side. She can step forward on that left foot and change direction on the back.

0: Ken?
1: Well, an extraordinary amount happens right across these grounds every single day of the championships. And making sure everything runs smoothly is the responsibility of tournament director Jamie Baker. Baker is a former British Davis Cup player, and he spoke this morning to the Wimbledon radio channel's Barry Cowan, among other things, about some changes around the grounds that are benefiting the players when they're not on court.
2: In terms of the impressive Millennium Building that's been undertaken, I think we're 2 years of three. So what's the process been, and where are we in terms of completing the job for next year?
3: This is personally a really exciting one for me. You know, this was actually one of the first things I started working on when I joined here. It's about 7 or 8 years ago now. We just knew at that time, as players' income was going up, the professionalism around the sport was growing. They want more people here, which is great, and we wanted to accommodate it. But we knew that we would very quickly outgrow what we had before. So this development is really all about player performance, and we just needed more space. And so the two biggest things that are at the heart of it are, one, what we call our kind of performance zone. So downstairs on the bottom floor, we have gym, we have nutrition, we have medical, and we have recovery all in one place. And we had the big expansion this year. Next year, we have a little bit more to go there on the second story of the gym, which will make a big difference. And then the big thing across the whole place is food and drink. That's such a massive part of the player's experience. And overall, we'll actually have gone from three food outlets, which one at Arangi, two over here at the Millennium, to at the end of the project next year, we'll have gone to seven outlets, which is actually going to completely transform the experience. So it's exciting.
2: What do players want in terms of food, and what's changed since you were playing to what the players' demands are now?
3: I actually think one of the biggest things now, the players are on tour all year. The top players are here for basically 3 weeks. You know, they come, they want to prepare, they play a lot of matches. So one of the things is definitely variety. You know, coming into the same restaurant twice a day, two meals a day to have the same thing is obviously can get quite boring. So variety is really key. And then the second thing is, I'm not going to pretend that I'm a nutritionist and know everything, but the nutritional demands of the player and the different tolerances and intolerances that players have, we have to provide all that, because that's what their bodies are machines, and they need the right fuel. So our head chef actually is absolutely fantastic. He's been in place for this is his third year, and he's so knowledgeable, and I think the players actually have really noticed a difference even in the last couple of years.
2: So I'm Barry Cowan. I'm here. I want to go up to get some food. I love bacon and eggs in the morning. Can I get that for breakfast? For my lunch, I like a sort of a nice salad, maybe with a bit of fish. And I love steak and chips for dinner. Am I being turned away, or would I be accommodated?
3: You can pretty much get all of that. You might struggle for some chips, actually. You've got different types of potatoes. You might struggle for some chips, but there is pizza up there. But also the amazing thing about the team up there is, even though we have everything, I mean, we basically have we've got sushi, we've got hot food, we've got specials, we've got salads, we've got, we've got everything up there. All the fresh made pasta. But actually, if somebody comes up and just says, can I have X, they just do it. They've got it. And so it's an amazing service.
2: We've talked about the food. In terms of the gym facilities, what was the original footage of the gym and warm up area, and what will be the footage at the end of when it's completed?
3: So don't have an exact number, but roughly we've, in terms of that performance zone, I think we'll have almost doubled it by the end, that whole space when you include the nutrition bar and the recovery space and the medical facilities. So it is a massive difference. But also it's helpful, but maybe the not uniqueness, but we do have obviously Arangi was our practice facility, massive gym warm-up space over on that side, which actually is completely necessary for us, because even with the expansion on this side, actually wouldn't even be big enough. But there's also just a practical side of it. You know, practice courts are over there, so players want to do their warm up and walk straight out onto the court. I was talking to someone, I wouldn't say who it was, but I was talking to somebody yesterday. It was a really good conversation. We were talking about how physical the game is now. And they were down in the gym seeing players warm up, I think it was yesterday, kind of just before 11 o'clock. And as you know, these pre-match routines now are really quite significant. You get really ready. And they were saying, look, what they're doing now before a match was like my off-season. And it's almost kind of true. You know,

0: they're like, gosh, they're doing all this before a match, and then they're going out and battling for 4 hours. So, yeah, the demands of the athletes now are they're so different to what they were like 20, 30 years ago.
1: Tournament director Jamie Baker was speaking to our own Barry Cowan a little earlier on today. Let's take a look at the order of play that Baker and his team have prepared for Saturday. On centre court, the matches are like this. It will start with Alexandra Ayala of the Philippines, the number 29 seed, against the defending champion Iga Świątek of Poland. She's seeded 3 this year. Then the All-American clash between Amanda Anisimova, last year's beaten finalist, and Madison Keys, seeded 26. Grigor Dimitrov against Matteo Berrettini is on centre court at the end of the day as well. On the number one court, Elisa Mertens, number 25 seed, against Elena Rybakina. Former champion, as we know, Marcus Giron of the USA takes on Alexander Zverev, the number 2 seed. And then at the end of the day on the number one court, Francis Tiafoe against Alexander Bublik. We might come back to that one in a moment. But Raja, a match from centre court on Saturday that catches your eye.
2: I would have to go with the Battle of the Americans, Amanda Anisimova and Madison Keys. I think that's going to be a great matchup. Amanda Anisimova, as you mentioned, finalist here last year, having a really tough go, but bounced back to get to the U.S. Open, beating Świątek there. And now up against Madison Keys, who's also bested a Grand Slam with the Australian Open. So there's going to be a lot of hard hitting in that match and some big serving. So I'll look forward to that.
1: Yeah, that's going to be a lot of fun. There's going to be a lot of enjoyment from the spectators for Dimitrov against Berrettini as well. Two fans' favourites there at the end of the day. Number one court then, Raj. I've got a feeling I know what you might pick. But what's standing out to you?
2: Well, if there's something called a popcorn match, I think we've got it in Francis Tiafoe and Alexander Bublik. Such huge personalities on the court. They enjoy the entertainment aspect of being on court. So they're going to engage with the crowd. But I'm certain there will be some flashy shot making and some intense tennis.
1: Yes, they may well be a lot there to entertain us watching on. That could be a terrific match. Looks like a terrific program of matches across the main two show courts. We want to continue to hear from you throughout the championships. Loads of you have been getting in touch, so thank you for that. If you want to get your questions into the team throughout the day, you can send your messages on X. We are at Wimbledon Radio. On Instagram, we're at Wimbledon Radio Channel, or you can email us at radio@aeltc.com. You can also find us on TikTok to see what we're up to behind the scenes and some of the famous faces that we've been speaking to. Raj, thank you for your insight once again. Much more to come throughout the day here on the Wimbledon Radio Channel. And a reminder, we are back on air from 10 a.m. UK time until the end of play on the Wimbledon website and app, as well as in the local area on 87.7 FM. 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
1: 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I'm Richard Connolly, welcoming you to the broadcast centre roof where it's a glorious evening. 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Matches are still happening as we record. So for all the results and the full order of play for Saturday, do make sure to head to Wimbledon.com or check the Wimbledon app.

0: gosh, we're already heading towards the weekend. How would you sum up the action that we've seen on day five today as the third round got underway?
1: Well, we saw some high-level tennis under some beautifully blue skies and great weather, and we're starting to see some of these players sharpen their knives as they start to get to the business end of the tournament.
0: We certainly are. A stacked order of play across the show courts today. Six Grand Slam winners were in action across center and number one courts, including a man who has won 24 of them. At the age of 39, expectation remains high for Novak Djokovic at these championships, especially after the second round demolition of Stefanos Tsitsipas. Well, today, Djokovic ran into his first seeded opponent of these championships in the form of Frenchman Artur Rinderknecht. It was a first ever meeting between the two. 4-6 in the breaker. Rinderknecht serves out wide. It's a brilliant return. Rinderknecht deals with it somehow. He's got a volley at the net. He's on the floor. Djokovic wins the match from the floor himself, helping the volley into the open court. An extraordinary ending to a wonderful match on center court. A staggering finish. He was tested to the very limit on center court today. But it's Djokovic who comes through. As he raises his arms aloft, he comes through by 3-1.
2: Well, I saw him slip and kind of fall down, and I was just like, please stay down, you know, for that last shot. But there was a lot of slipping and sliding and drop shots and kind of cat and mouse play. You know, he has that variety. You know, he has the big, powerful game, obviously, big shots, serve plus one, serve plus forehand. Comes into the net, he was changing the pace, he was, you know, putting a lot of variety in his game and, you know, taking me out of the comfort zone. I mean, he did very well, and yeah, just really relieved to come through this one.
0: Well, you can hear it in Djokovic's voice there, Raj, but he was really tested today. He said he felt a little anxious at times. And certainly at the start, there was a little slipping actually behind the baseline. He got a new pair of shoes brought onto the court, although he didn't actually put them on as far as we saw. But that unsettled him a little bit. Got out to a 2-0 lead. Rinderknecht came firing back and was pretty close to taking it to a fifth set today. You've got to give, before we talk Djokovic, Rinderknecht a lot of credit for coming to centre court, and the occasion was there again. Usain Bolt in the front row of the Royal Box this time. But he really delivered a superb spectacle for those watching.
1: Well, he's been playing some good tennis, and grass is a surface that he absolutely loves. And he's embracing these big stages. He seems to play even better in those stages. Everybody reacts differently, but he does embrace that. And he did put the challenge to Djokovic today. It's not often you see Djokovic drop a set 6-1, so you know he's playing a pretty good level.
0: It wasn't far off a bagel as well. Yeah, huge credit to Rinderknecht today. He was serving particularly well at the end and thumping quite a few aces, more than 20 of them past Novak Djokovic, which in itself is a great achievement. But listen, we are here principally to talk Djokovic, a 105th singles victory at the championships. I mean, you do laugh. The numbers are ridiculous, aren't they? Yeah. And that equals Roger Federer's record in terms of the male players. Martina Navratilova, Raj, who you know so very well, remains out in front on 120. But it's a staggering, staggering number. I mean, it's the 21st Wimbledon for Djokovic. He's in the fourth round for the 18th time. It's madness.
1: Yeah, every single number that comes out of your mouth about Djokovic is a record. And he just continues to break it because he's going to, you know, keep marching on that path. He had a good match today. I think he got tested. And again, he's had, you know, we're used to seeing him work his way into tournaments sometimes, but the efficiency, I think, is important for him over time. And I think he thinks about, he's talked about how much gas he has left in the tank as he gets to the back end of a tournament. I think, you know, he had a good test today. I think he got a little bit of a release valve against Tsitsipas because that didn't spend much time on the court. So I think he's, you know, feeling pretty good about where he's at right now.
0: From the level of his tennis, from what you've seen today, how would you compare it to the various editions of Djokovic we've seen in previous years? I mean, there's a lot to like about the way he's serving. Broadly, there's a lot to like about that famous Djokovic money return right back at

0: the server landing near the baseline repeatedly, time after time after time. There's a certain playfulness about him at times. He seems to be embracing the challenge, trying to relieve the pressure on himself quite successfully. How do you sum him up?
1: Yeah, it's interesting. It does feel a little looser on the court. I suppose, you know, especially in the Tsitsipas match, if you're up a couple sets, you have a little bit more room to breathe. But I do think that, in truth, he's not the favorite that he's always been. And I think that's a different thing to be in the hunt as opposed to the hunted. So that mindset might help carry him. I think the level of play, I think the thing that we all are in awe of is how his movement hasn't really dropped off. He had a few slips, but no one understands how to move on this surface better than him.
0: He had a few slips, but he had a couple of dives.
1: Yeah.
0: And as we heard there, the dive on match point to actually seal the win today. And at 39, he's springing back up off the grass. I mean, it's ridiculous, really. He also had to do a very small bit of parenting today during the course of the match as well, because little Tara, his daughter, I think at the start of the fourth set, the team were getting a little bit anxious because he'd lost the third 6-1 and it was tight. Nobody was really getting a chance to break. There were no break points in the fourth set at all. Went to the tie break. And early in the fourth set, Tara screamed out something, you know, come on, daddy, of some description. And he just had to raise the hand and just lower the volume in the box a little bit. So he's not only winning tennis matches, but he's parenting while he's playing on center court. There's no limit to what the man can do. He'll play Roman Safiulin in the next round, who came past Joao Fonseca today, 3-3. And three, the qualifier, Safiulin's been to the quarterfinals here before. Heck of a win for him today. You were on the number one court today earlier, Raj, to see Jannik Sinner get past Jensen Brooksby in straight sets. Your impressions?
1: Well, I think the score line was a little bit less kind to Brooksby than you would think. It was 6-4, 6-3, 6-4. But Brooksby put up a really good fight. As we know, he's got that unorthodox game, and he seems to find ways to unsettle his opponent. And he did that a few times today. What was impressive about Brooksby is that he brought a little more pace than expected. But Sinner, in usual fashion, just kept the pressure on, and there was just no daylight for him. So he seemed to get better and better. I did sneak a couple serve and volleys from Sinner, which was interesting when he was up 40-love, 40-15 in the games. We saw a few of those. So you can see that he's trying to shape his game so that he's ready for the future rounds.
0: The big guys are all looking to increase the variety of their games. Do you think, how confident do you think that Sinner is feeling with those aspects? He's tried to perfect the drop shot. It's a response specifically to the challenge of Alcaraz, right? The master of variety with every single shot in the bag. Sinner's trying to bring in a little bit less predictability. Is that going to serve him well later in the championships?
1: I think so. And not just in this championships, but long term. I think if he brings the element of being able to come forward as a different tactic and also to finish off points sometimes faster behind his heavy ground strokes, it's really just another level of threat. And to be fair, if I'm saying, I felt like today already the slice backhand looked better and the volleys look crisper. He's been able to put away volleys in the past, but they just look cleaner and more comfortable.
0: A couple of other results from the men's singles today. Shintaro Mochizuki, the Japanese qualifier, passed Rafael Hodar, the new prodigy from Spain, Raj, in four sets. Dream run for him continues. Fourth round of a major for the first time, a junior champion here at Wimbledon. And at the other end of the scale, Jan-Lennard Struff, who's been around for what feels like a generation, passed Daniil Medvedev in straight sets today. Those are two big wins, Mochizuki and Struff today.
1: Yeah, absolutely. Well, coming through qualies is such an accomplishment in itself, but to keep that momentum going and to best the rising Rafael Hodar is really impressive for Mochizuki. And for Jan-Lennard Struff, well, he's serving. He is the ace leader, I believe, at this point. He had 69 or somewhere in that ballpark at some point in that match against Medvedev, and he has had to work for it. His previous round against Nakashima, he went 5 across 2 days, and he came back, bounced back straight away to defeat Medvedev.
0: Tough loss for the number 8 seed, Daniil Medvedev, today. A quick word on the ladies' singles. Raj, more than a quick word. Naomi Osaka has beaten Daria Kasatkina 1-3. At the time of recording, Sabalenka and Ostapenko are on the centre

0: court for Naomi Osaka, Raj, a first time in the fourth round. That feels kind of surprising. You saw a bit of her match today. What are your thoughts?
1: I did. Well, if you saw part of that match today, you'd certainly think that that was a surprise that she hasn't been further in the championships. But she looked very, very sharp against Daria Kasatkina, who is a very tricky opponent, has a lot of different variety that can upset your rhythm. But Osaka powered through. There's just a slight bit of resistance that showed up in the middle of the second set from Kasatkina, but Osaka was just up to the task.
0: Victory for Jessica Pegula today. The number four seed is through. She beat fellow Jessica Buzas Monero for the loss of just four games. She's into the last 16 for the first time in 4 years. A lot of people think that Pegula's bringing the kind of momentum into these championships that could see her make an even deeper run.
1: Yeah, I think so. I mean, you know, a comfortable win for her, and a lot of people have tipped her. They feel like she's has the experience now. Her game is just flat and through the court. She's moving better and better. They feel like she's got a chance to go deep into the tournament.
0: She's going to face Iva Jovic in the next round, who got past Ekaterina Alexandrova today. And another winner was Belinda Bencic right at the start of the day, got past Anna Kalinskaya. Very tight match in a match tiebreak. Bencic has got plenty of experience on the Wimbledon grass as well.
1: Absolutely. And that's a big win for her. I think she's kind of a dark horse to keep coming forward and in the draw. She's just got such an aggressive game style that suits the grass, especially on that backhand side. She can step forward on that left foot and change direction on the backhand.
0: Well, an extraordinary amount happens right across these grounds every single day of the championships. And making sure everything runs smoothly is the responsibility of tournament director Jamie Baker. Baker is a former British Davis Cup player, and he spoke this morning to the Wimbledon radio channel's Barry Cowan, among other things, about some changes around the grounds that are benefiting the players when they're not on court.
2: In terms of the impressive Millennium Building that's been undertaken, I think we're 2 years of three. So what's the process been, and where are we in terms of completing the job for next year?
3: This is personally a really exciting one for me. You know, this was actually one of the first things I started working on when I joined here. It's about 7 or 8 years ago now. We just knew at that time, as players' income was going up, the professionalism around the sport was growing. They want more people here, which is great, and we wanted to accommodate it. But we knew that we would very quickly outgrow what we had before. So this development is really all about player performance, and we just needed more space. And so the two biggest things that are at the heart of it are, one, what we call our kind of performance zone. So downstairs on the bottom floor, we have gym, we have nutrition, we have medical, and we have recovery, all in one place. And we had the big expansion this year. Next year, we have a little bit more to go there on the second story of the gym, which will make a big difference. And then the big thing across the whole place is food and drink. That's such a massive part of the player's experience. And overall, we'll actually have gone from three food outlets, which one at Arangi, two over here at the Millennium, to at the end of the project next year, we'll have gone to seven outlets, which is actually going to completely transform the experience. So it's exciting.
2: What do players want in terms of food, and what's changed since you were playing to what the players' demands are now?
3: I actually think one of the biggest things now, the players are on tour all year. The top players are here for basically 3 weeks. You know, they come, they want to prepare, they play a lot of matches. So one of the things is definitely variety. You know, coming into the same restaurant twice a day, two meals a day to have the same thing is obviously can get quite boring. So variety is really key. And then the second thing is, I'm not going to pretend that I'm a nutritionist and know everything, but the nutritional demands of the player and the different tolerances and intolerances that players have, we have to provide all that, because that's what you know, their bodies are machines, and they need the right fuel. So our head chef actually is absolutely fantastic. He's been in place for this is his third year, and he's so knowledgeable, and I think the players actually have really noticed the difference even in the last couple of years.
2: So I'm Barry Cowan. I'm here. I want to go up to get some food. I love bacon and eggs in the morning. Can I get that for breakfast? For my lunch, I like a sort of a nice salad, maybe with a bit of fish. And I love steak and chips for dinner. Am I being turned away, or would I be accommodated?
3: You can pretty much get all of that. You might struggle for some chips, actually. You got different types of potatoes. You might struggle for some chips, but there is pizza up there. But also the amazing thing about

0: about the team up there is, even though we have everything, I mean, we basically have every, you know, we've got sushi, we've got hot food, we've got specials, we've got salads, we've got, I mean, we've got everything up there, all the fresh made pasta. But actually, if somebody comes up and just says, can I have X, they just do it. They've got it. And so it's an amazing service.
1: We've talked about the food. In terms of the gym facilities, what was the original footage of the gym and warm-up area, and what will be the footage at the end of when it's completed?
0: So don't have an exact number, but roughly we've, in terms of that performance zone, I think we'll have almost doubled it by the end, that whole space when you include the nutrition bar and the recovery space and the medical facilities. So it is a massive difference. But also it's helpful, but maybe the, not uniqueness, but we do have obviously Arangi was our practice facility, massive gym warm-up space over on that side, which actually is completely necessary for us, because even with the expansion on this side, actually wouldn't even be big enough. But there's also just a practical side of it. You know, practice courts are over there, so players want to do their warm up and walk straight out onto the court. I was talking to someone, I wouldn't say who it was, but I was talking to somebody yesterday. It was a really good conversation. We were talking about how physical the game is now. And they were down in the gym seeing players warm up, I think it was yesterday, kind of just before 11 o'clock. And as you know, these pre-match routines now are really quite significant. You get really ready. And they were saying, look, what they're doing now before a match was like my off-season. And it's almost kind of true. You know, they're like, gosh, they're doing all this before a match, and then they're going out and battling for 4 hours. So, yeah, the demands of the athletes now are so different to what they were like 20, 30 years ago.
2: Tournament director Jamie Baker was speaking to our own Barry Cowan a little earlier on today. Let's take a look at the order of play that Baker and his team have prepared for Saturday. On centre court, the matches are like this. It will start with Alexandra Iala of the Philippines, the number 29 seed, against the defending champion Iga Świątek of Poland. She's seeded 3 this year. Then the All-American clash between Amanda Anisimova, last year's beaten finalist, and Madison Keys, seeded 26. Grigor Dimitrov against Matteo Berrettini is on centre court at the end of the day as well. On the number one court, Elisa Mertens, number 25 seed, against Elena Rybakina, former champion as we know. Marcus Giron of the USA takes on Alexander Zverev, the number 2 seed. And then at the end of the day on the number one court, Francis Tiafoe against Alexander Bublik. We might come back to that one in a moment. But Raja, a match from center court on Saturday that catches your eye.
3: I would have to go with the Battle of the Americans, Amanda Anisimova and Madison Keys. I think that's going to be a great matchup. Amanda Anisimova, as you mentioned, finalist here last year, having a really tough go, but bounced back to get to the U.S. Open, beating Świątek there. And now up against Madison Keys, who's also bested a Grand Slam with the Australian Open. So there's going to be a lot of hard hitting in that match and some big serving. So I'll look forward to that.
2: Yeah, that's going to be a lot of fun. There's going to be a lot of enjoyment from the spectators for Dimitrov against Berrettini as well. Two fans' favourites there at the end of the day. Number one court then, Raj. I've got a feeling I know what you might pick. But what's standing out to you?
3: Well, if there's something called a popcorn match, I think we've got it in Francis Tiafoe and Alexander Bublik. Such huge personalities on the court. They enjoy the entertainment aspect of being on court. So they're going to engage with the crowd. But I'm certain there will be some flashy shot making and some intense tennis.
2: Yes, they may well be a lot there to entertain us watching on. That could be a terrific match. Looks like a terrific program of matches across the main two show courts. We want to continue to hear from you throughout the championships. Loads of you have been getting in touch, so thank you for that. If you want to get your questions into the team throughout the day, you can send your messages on X. We are at Wimbledon Radio. On Instagram, we're at Wimbledon Radio Channel, or you can email us at radio@aeltc.com. You can also find us on TikTok to see what we're up to behind the scenes and some of the famous faces that we've been speaking to. Raj, thank you for your insight once again. Much more to come throughout the day here on the Wimbledon Radio Channel. And a reminder, we are back on air from 10 a.m. UK time until the end of play on the Wimbledon website and app.

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3: because he would, again, that pressure of having a slam. 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
4: been. Any more towels for you? One more shot.
0: Well, good afternoon and welcome to our dedicated feed from the number one court on this day six of the championships. It's the middle Saturday, which on centre court means that there'll be a special presentation of all the sporting stars that will be watching the tennis from the Royal Box. Here on number one court, a little less pomp and ceremony, but a terrific programme nonetheless. Starting off with Elisa Mertens of Belgium, who is the number 25 seed against the champion of 4 years ago, Elena Rybakina.
4: Ladies, welcome. A couple of reminders before we start. We have
0: Miriam
4: shot clocks
0: of Germany
4: corners.
0: In the chair.
4: We have towel bins
0: so
4: in all four
0: listen
4: corners.
0: In.
4: Elisa, the green one is for you, please, and the purple one is for you. Should we play a final set, it will be a 10-point tiebreak. And please remember, grass is a living surface. Please be kind, don't damage it. Any questions? Elisa, your choice. We have the championships or rackets? Championships it is. It is championships. Receive? Okay.
0: Well, an interesting decision there from Elisa Mertens. You can hear there's a special coin, evidently, that the umpires are using, with championships on one side and rackets on the other. Elisa Mertens called correctly and immediately chose to receive against the towering serve of Elena Rybakina. Richard Connolly with you here, and the former British number one player, Lucy Arle, is alongside me. The first time we've worked together at these championships so far, Lucy. What a joy. Good afternoon. How are you?
5: Good afternoon. Looking forward to it, Rich. They make us wait, don't they? And then we get the opportunity and hopefully a few more.
0: I mean, the anticipation is almost as good as the real thing. But when you walked in, no, I thought this is Christmas. This actually is Christmas Day. Mertens against Rybakina. This is going to be an interesting battle. We mentioned it there on the main programme. You may have been listening a few minutes ago. The head-to-head is quite dramatically in Rybakina's favour. 7 victories against Elisa Mertens. That's as many as she's had against any player on the tour. 7-1. She's won each of the last 6 and 12 of the last 13 sets. And none of those have been on the grass, where you'd feel like maybe Rybakina's advantage might be even greater. I don't know. That's something difficult for Mertens to get over. How can she make this difficult today? It's not easy. If Rybakina plays her A game against anybody, good luck.
5: Absolutely, and we saw a bit more of that in her second round match against Katie McNally. I mean, Rybakina and an element of Sabalenka, both of them have been a little bit more under the radar because they haven't done quite as well over the last few months as they both started the year. I mean, it was just all about them and the rivalry that they were looking to build up. And I think even more so, Rybakina, some of the losses that she's had have been quite surprising. But as you say, when she's on, she's devastating and she can just hit players off the court with the way that she hits the ball. So for Mertens, it's a difficult balance because you don't want to come out here and just play reckless tennis and try and take huge risks. But there's an element where she's going to need to do a little bit of that. She's going to have to serve well. That's really important. And she has got a good, effective first serve. So she's going to have to use that, not really allow Rybakina to see too many second serves. And then she's going to have to try and get

0: that first strike in, try and get Rybakina on the run. Probably the forehand side is the weaker wing of Rybakina, particularly if she's a little bit tight off that side, you can see more errors. And I think for Mertens, look to get forward as well. And, you know, she's very competent at the net, but she's got to pick the right balls to come forward on, because if Rybakina is able to set up behind the ball, then she'll be able to hit passing shots for fun.
1: Yeah, Mertens are an outstanding doubles player, of course, so serve and return and net game are key constituents in that. And the reigning doubles champion, as we also mentioned a short time ago.
2: Elisa Mertens to the left of the chair, one pass and just to receive.
1: This. Rybakina's year then, it started with a win in Australia, and that win against Sabalenka, as you say. Indian Wells final, they competed in that as well. Sabalenka won. Miami semi-finals, the two of them were at it again. Sabalenka won on that occasion. Rybakina won
2: seconds.
1: Stuttgart on the clay. Quarterfinals in Rome, but Roland Garros out in the second round, Queens out in the second match, the quarterfinal to Katie Bolter, and a first round loss in Berlin to Alexandra Ayala. So a little bit of the momentum has started to dissipate, as you mentioned, and she's still got this because of the run that she had at the start of the year. In large part, she's got this prospect of becoming the world number one for the first time, for which she has
2: and
1: to
2: no
1: reach
2: former.
1: The quarterfinals at least to have any chance of achieving that during the course of the fortnight. I would imagine that's a very big deal for her, wouldn't you?
0: I mean, yes, obviously it is, but she's pretty unassuming, isn't she, Rybakina? I think
1: it's hard to know what's a really big deal.
0: It is difficult. I mean, there was a slight clench of the fist when she won here a few years ago, wasn't it? That's about as much as you get from her. And I think if you asked her, okay, how do you feel about being world number one, if she is able to do that, I don't think you get probably too much more. So we're not sure what's inside of her, but she's certainly not an animated player, likes to be a little more low-key, and certainly, you know, the way she plays doesn't get animated, doesn't suit her, and she more than makes up for it with how she hits the ball. But I guess there's a lot on the line. It was only a third
2: first
0: round,
2: set.
0: Wasn't it, from Wimbledon last year?
2: Elena
0: so
2: Rybakina to serve.
1: Yeah, she's every time she's played the championship, she has made at least round three, although Clara Towson beat her at this stage a year ago. It was quite an upset at the time. Rybakina wins the opening point, 115 miles per hour on serve there, and the return out from Mertens, who's at the near side of the number one court with a slightly darker hair, Elisa Mertens. The two have similar physiques. They're both wearing white visors, but Rybakina a couple of inches the taller at 6 foot to Mertens 5 foot 10. Rybakina gets a short return here and attacks into the backhand side. Mertens goes long and points accusingly down there at the grass.
0: She did, didn't she?
1: Yeah.
0: Just pointed down, walked off, shaking her head.
1: Yeah. I mean, you wouldn't want to do her wrong. That blade of grass is just feeling totally ashamed. 30 love. Rybakina plants a first serve into the net. We're at the northern end of the number one court. The hill is kind of over our right shoulder and the big screen, which was showing a couple of matches earlier on today. There's Mertens with a backhand winner to the Rybakina second serve. First
2: 30,
1: good clean
2: 15.
1: Strike she's got on return. And as if to underline the sunny nature of that fact for Elisa Mertens, the sun breaks through the clouds. It has been an overcast day so far at the championships, but just for a moment we're bathed in sunlight. And a return into the net there from Mertens. So even though Rybakina is serving with some force, Mertens was taking that on the baseline. So she's trying to get forward and take time away on return.
0: Yeah, making that choice where she wants to be able to absorb the pace and use it, send it back quickly to Rybakina.
1: Rybakina with a backhand from the middle of the court there and just sweeps it away very naturally and unfussily. So Mertens won the toss and put Rybakina in to serve. Rybakina was certainly up to the challenge there and holds in the opening game. I was just wandering around the hill a little bit earlier on today and just contemplating the little changes year on year that happen. And thinking to myself, was that there? And I was like, there's a couple of stands that kind of overlook the hill now. One is a kind of corporate area at the back, but there's a little grandstand in the far corner. I think that may have been there last year.
0: Yes, it was.
1: I thought the living wall on the side of the number one courts in lovely condition. That
0: That's
1: was
0: looking good.
1: It really is looking good.
2: It is a mountains to
1: that was beautiful. There. That was definitely there, but it's looking terrific. What's definitely changed is the area of decking around the side of court 18. As you walk around the top of the court on the higher level, where you can look over the balcony and down onto the court, which kind of cut into the hill. There's an area of decking and some shade, some giant umbrellas, losing the right word, parasols, that's what I'm thinking of. And that's a really lovely area to get out of the sun and just have a quiet moment or two. Merton's at 15 all here in the second game of the match. It's now between, it's where the resale used to be up there. But now there's a bar, the perfect serve bar, and there's the picnic collection area. So you can imagine if you sit down in between those two, it is a good spot.
0: Great spot there. I mean, it was heaving when I walked across from the broadcast roof over to here. Yeah. Everyone sat there having lunch and drinks and just enjoying the vibe.
1: Merton serves into the body of Rybakina, who moves, and that's a forehand return, and Merton's a little loose with her own stroke.
2: 15-30.
1: Goes down 15-30. Yes, I mean, you've got the picnic baskets on one side and the pints of Stella Artois on the other. I mean, what more does a man require? I mean, look down and there's tennis on court 18. I'll set myself up for the day. Thank you very much. 15-30, Merton's at the far end. This is the first serve long.
0: Did have that look again from Mertens. This time it was at the strings after she missed on that last point. So we'll keep an eye on how many looks different people or things get.
1: Don't want to put a word out of place. I think there'll be a look up towards the commentary box. Well, I'm afraid it's not a great start from Lisa Mertens here. Rybakina with a return back at her, and she's missed time to forehand, so she's break points down here in the opening service game. Time for her to really dial in. Rybakina threatening to start quickly as Mertens looks for the ace down the tee and misses. So a second serve coming. The tall figure of Rybakina just doing a little dance on her toes before she settles into the return position. How aggressive will she be? It's a forehand return at the service feet. And now a backhand deep in the court, but Mertens deals with that well, has a chance to sweep a backhand cross court for a winner, and she does. That was really good work from Mertens, because Rybakina hit a couple of testing balls in her direction.
0: Absorbed the pace well, and that's exactly the type of points that Mertens will be looking to play out here, where she can move the ball from side to side, push her way up the court if she needs to.
1: 30-40. Second break point coming. She's missed the first serve there. Takes a few bounces of the ball. The far end of the number one court. Giant scoreboard to her left as we look down. And she serves at the body. The forehand off return from Rybakina was a good one. And the backhand down the middle allows Mertens to go into the backhand corner. Heavy strike from Rybakina. Floated ball from Mertens rather stopped on the grass, and Rybakina off balance sent her forehand wide.
0: It checked up, didn't it? She was expecting that to come through like it normally would, but that can happen. The grass there is where the players look to serve, so it's more worn right around that centre of the court, so you've got to be aware of that. It could take a bit of a dodgy bounce.
1: An ace from Mertens, who clubs one down the middle of the court. This is a good response from 15-40 from Elisa Mertens, who will have been all too aware that she didn't want her powerful opponent to get off to a good start here. Can be so dangerous, Rybakina, like all the good players when they get in front. Needs no introduction, needs no encouragement. There, a good first serve. Slightly late on the return, Rybakina, and Mertens holds from 15-40. That was a good job.
0: One thing with Mertens, she'll have the belief out here that she can win, even though that head-to-head says otherwise. She's still got that one result over Rybakina a few years ago. It was on the clay. does have good belief in herself. She's one of those players where she's so consistent. She's consistently been around in that seeded position. It's been as high as 12 in the world. That's back in 2018, but she's not dropped down the rankings drastically at all throughout her career.
1: And that might be her hope today, that she can maintain a consistent level in Rybakina, or if she has an off day, can spray the ball a little bit. Try and put as much pressure on as you can. Fluctuating light conditions at the moment. It's someone's altering the brightness on the screen as the court in front of us goes darker one moment and lighter the next. Rybakina misses with a backhand into the net, and it's 15 all.
0: A couple of errors off that backhand side from Rybakina. As I say, normally, although she can produce a lot of winners off the forehand, that's the wing that can break down.
1: So at 15 all, she serves to the Mertens backhand, and the return goes halfway up the net.
2: 30-15.
1: We've got these wonderful IBM statistics monitors in our commentary positions that provide us with all kinds of data about the matches, and I've got it on a rather funky screen at the moment, which I will explain to you, Lucy, in a second, as Rybakina looking for the ace out wide just misses the target. I think she thought she might have landed it.
0: I did as well.
1: 116 miles per hour. Second serve in at the body, then a heavy backhand long from Rybakina, so she's at 34 here.
0: Again, just shadowing that backhand as if to try and get the feel for it, realising that most of them there going long needs to just get over the top of the ball more.
1: 30 all, the stats here on this terminal say she's good at 30 all or deuce in Wimbledon so far, which I'll explain in a second. Second serve coming though for the number two seed here. And it's to the backhand of Mertens. It was a really high kicking serve from Rybakina, and she has won the point, as Mertens never really got back into it, the sense of backhand long.
0: So confirming the stat.
1: Well,
0: talks
1: yes.
0: About the sort of key moments, doesn't it? So maybe first point that can often set the tone with the game, the points that give you a game point or a break point.
1: Big serve down the middle from Rybakina. Mertens does well to keep the rally alive, but then thrashes a forehand into the net, and it's a hold to 30 for Rybakina. Yes, so
2: Rybakina
1: I found
2: a button.
1: Well, there's a serve button, a return button, an in-play button, and a mental button. So obviously, me being me, went straight for the mental.
0: Were you worried as to what was going to happen?
1: Well, I thought,
0: in
1: front this sounds crazy. Let's hit mental and see what occurs. So anyway, it's given us this wide sweep of statistics. The first of which is serve points won when the score is 30 all or deuce. Right, now I think that is an interesting area. I hadn't seen a column like that before, so I thought, okay, let's see where our players today are.
0: Pressure points.
1: And lo and behold, in tied seventh for the whole field, you find Elena Rybakina with 14 points out of 18 won. 78%.
2: Time.
1: When the score's 30 all or deuce.
0: That's
1: and
0: interesting.
1: Of the players who are left, only Coco Gauff has got a better score than that. And I thought that was interesting too, because we think of Coco Gauff as being really strong up top, don't we? So I thought it actually reflected, a kind of a conclusion that we often draw without the data perhaps to back it up.
0: Well, the only thing is the top two, one of which is Victoria Jimenez, Kazintseva and Bianca Andreescu, they're one and two.
1: They both lost. They both lost in the first round. I mean, it's not the full picture, I grant you.
0: But we'll let them know that they are one and two in that
1: they fly
0: back to the next tournament.
1: The mental number one and the mental number two, which you may have to phrase a little better. We're going to have a discussion with them. Rybakina comes forward for the first time as we move into game four and finishes off quite adroitly at the net. to put Mertens to love 15 again. Shall I return to the orthodox stats so we can see what's actually going on in the match?
0: The key stats.
1: That might be a good idea. Let me see if I can navigate the terminal and work my way back from the depths of the mental tab. Here's Rybakina attacking with a forehand and now...

0: pushing down low to try and dig out a slice, and she couldn't get down quite far enough for that.
1: 15 on.
2: Ended up being a good defensive slice from Mertens that brought Rybakina forward, and she can struggle sometimes on those shorter, lower balls. She's so tall, difficult to be able to get down and get underneath those balls.
0: So Mertens at 15 all, serving from the near end. Just twiddling her Yonex racket down there. Second serve to the Rybakina forehand. It was a hard hit ball, but it was
1: 30-15.
0: Quite a long way long. That's another innovation this year, actually, that I think is probably the best, is that the word out flashes on the scoreboard when somebody misses. And no, I mean, it's in all seriousness, since the days of electronic line calling, it's very difficult sometimes to hear the call when a point is particularly exciting. As Mertens serve there gets
1: 40,
0: a back end
1: 15.
0: Net from Rybakina, so it is 40-15. So you can immediately tell, everybody within the arena can immediately tell which way the point has gone. I think that is a seriously important innovation.
2: Well, I think, as you say, sometimes because the crowd erupt, maybe a player's shouted come on or shouted out of frustration, so yeah, a lot can go on. And often it can be, because we used to look at the lines judges, didn't we? And we'd be looking to see if what their arms were doing.
1: 40-30.
0: Double fault by Mertens. Yeah, more recently at events, I found myself looking at the umpire, because the umpire does get a flash of red on the iPad if it's out. I guess a green if it's not. And the umpire will be signalling to players are often looking up at the chair, is it good or not? And the umpire's doing the flat palm or the finger for out. But there's no need to do that here because we've got it writ large on the giant scoreboard. And Mertens pushing forehand wide, out, it reads.
2: You can see that she's trying when she has the opportunity to get that first strike in. Just over-pressing there, trying to go back in behind Rybakina.
0: So deuce at 1-2, and once again Mertens under a little bit of pressure. A return hard hit by Rybakina. It was short.
1: Rybakina.
0: Mertens didn't really move the feet and missed her forehand into the net.
2: And again, shaking her head down at the court, not enjoying some of the bounces out here.
0: Well, she's played her first two matches, Elisa Mertens, on court 14 and court 8. So this is her biggest stage of the championships so far. There was an excellent serve. Hard in at the body of Rybakina. Jammed her up. The backhand flew out of court.
2: Good pace there. And that can work well, particularly Rybakina, who's got long levers. If you get it out of the strike zone, either wider or straight at her, then it can be difficult for her to deal with those types of balls.
0: Rybakina, of course, played her first round match on this court and then moved to centre for her second round against Katie McNally, so she's had nothing but the big stadium so far. Second serve at deuce again. She goes at the body, Mertens. Now goes backhand into the forehand side and gets the error halfway up the net from Rybakina.
1: Advantage, Mertens.
2: As I say, both similar in how they're looking to try and go about things. They're trying to take the return early, keep themselves close to the baseline, if not on top of it. Both trying to hit their spots with the serve and realising that they've got to serve with variety as well. They've got to keep mixing it up. It's always important to an effective serve.
0: Second serve coming here. She's trying to get it in at the body again, but Rybakina had time to sway out of the way comfortably, gets herself into the rally, strikes hard cross court with a forehand, and then Mertens uses the pace brilliantly to redirect up the line for a winner, and there's a big clench of the fist from the Belgian.
1: Two games on.
2: Was not expecting that at all, and she actually hit good pace cross court with her forehand, and well, Mertens moving across brilliantly, just plants that outside leg to get her balance and stays down low through that forehand, just allowing her to be able to control it and redirect it up the line.
0: So one break point saved in that game by Mertens, two in her first service game. And she stopped Rybakina getting the early break. Second serve here from

0: spots, Mertens is going to have very little time to get out there and react.
1: Oh, that was so accurate, that. Flat down the tee.
0: 114 miles per hour. There's another one.
2: 30.
0: 116 miles per hour. Nothing you can do.
1: No, and that with just a fraction of slice, just cutting around the outside of the ball. So then when it bounces, it just shoots off away from Mertens, who's just throwing herself towards the ball.
0: 30 all. Back in it. Big serve to the forehand. Chip return from Mertens. Guesses. Half volleys the backhand. It goes over the shoulder of Rybakina, who improvises with the backhand, and then Mertens misses when the point was hers for the taking.
1: It was. I mean, Rybakina just looked a little awkward there, didn't she? She retreated back and just sends in a pretty meek kind of short ball. That was a perfect chance for Mertens to really step in and give herself her first break point.
0: Yeah, 30 all, that counted in the mental column for the server, but she was rather lucky that it did. Second serve at 40-30. Mertens just behind the baseline, makes a forehand return. Rybakina forehand, the forehand of Mertens, then a bit more pace from Rybakina, and Mertens can't quite redirect it with the same authority that she found in the previous game. And it's a hold for the number two seed. 3-2 at the start of the match. Are there any innovations, any new things around the grounds that have caught your eye this year? What have you observed?
1: There's a fair amount that is coming, so the hill is going to look totally different next year.
0: How so?
1: Well, they feel that it's quite steep, which
0: so it's kind of in tiers at the moment, isn't
1: yeah,
0: it?
1: But there's some steep parts,
0: yeah.
1: And you know, when you're sat on it, we've got a close up there, you know, you are sat on a hill, which isn't always comfortable, and they're just wondering as well, you know, maybe some people have a little bit too much pims, or
0: you can tumble down.
1: You could tumble down. Yeah. So I think they're going to be having different tiers. As far as I'm aware, there are, you know, almost like big steps where you can sit in each section, rather than it kind of being like a mass, almost like at some sort of festival. So it should be safer. Some more steps going on, rather than sort of trying to clamber up and down the hill. They do have steps around it, but if you are walking straight across the hill, it can be a bit of a challenge.
0: Make it a little more accessible for everybody.
1: Yes, yeah. Exactly.
0: That
1: so
0: sounds
1: going to be
0: like
1: doing
0: a good
1: that.
0: Idea.
1: The gym has it improved from last year. The gym space is a lot bigger, probably about four times as big for the players to warm up. They've got the one over at Arangi, but this is over in the Millennium Building now. So there's more space for the players to warm up, cool down, do some training. And, you know, because a lot of the time now the players aren't just going in on their own. They've got their whole team around them. So that's a big improvement.
0: 2-3. Mertens serving on the number one court to Elena Rybakina, who makes a backhand return. Now she sweeps a deep backhand into the backhand side and goes again into that space. Rybakina, she's got a short ball to attack on the forehand here, and she puts it away. That was an awfully good point.
1: Great play. And as soon as she gets that first strike in and is up inside the baseline in the centre of the court, just controlling the play, it's very difficult to keep yourself in the point. Big ball strike in there from Rybakina.
0: Love 15, incredibly impressive. First serve lands from Mertens down the middle, then she hits back with a well-struck backhand of her own. The plus one there, getting through the ball, hitting it with a real kind of intent.
1: Much better. It was a similar type of shot, wasn't it? We saw in the previous game, which would have given her break point, but that time just stepped onto it, took it slightly early, and that made the difference.
0: Yeah, more certainty. Yep. Well, she's trying to join Rybakina in battle here, Mertens. She's come out with a real determination. 15 all here on the number one court at the start of the day. 1:30 in the afternoon. Players will be walking out on centre court very shortly. Good deep serve from Mertens, but an excellent deep return cross-court from Rybakina, who is putting the pressure on here with backhand strikes. Mertens on the defensive can only net, That felt like a matter of time. Again, once she gets in.

0: That rhythm, you don't see her missing, do you?
1: She's almost hitting down through the court, and Mertens is then just trying to survive. She's pushed a good metre or so behind the baseline and is just having to play reactive tennis, which never lasts long.
0: 15-30. Can Mertens play a couple of points on her own terms here? Well, she's going to have to deal with a second serve in the bright sunlight. The wide expanse of the number one court down below us. Goes in at the body in the backhand return, pulled cross-court and wide by Rybakina. There's that body serve again, which has been a good weapon.
1: Yeah, just isn't quite quick enough to get her feet out of the way. I mean, it only sort of takes one step, but you've got to put it in the right place so you then have the room to hit through the shot. Because it's into the body, she ends up then just pulling the racket across the body and missing.
0: Good serve by Mertens. Miss hit return from Rybakina. Attempted reaction volley from Rybakina, but Mertens deals with it very well at the net. Double skills coming to the fore there. High backhand volley, cross-court winner.
1: Great pickup. I mean, it was an awkward return to deal with off the frame there. I think it's sort of in the end, it was maybe the wrong decision. Rybakina just charged forward. If she'd have backed up a bit, she could have then hit through that ball.
0: An ace from Mertens to seal the game. Well, she's got herself into this opening set. Saved a handful of break points in her first and second service games. Didn't need to save one there. And she gets to 3-all in this opening set. If you'd have handed her that, if you'd have offered her that 25 minutes ago, she'd have taken it, wouldn't she?
1: Definitely. I mean, I think it's going to be interesting as this set moves on, as the match develops. It's evident that both players need to continue to serve like they are, landing enough first serves and then really controlling the point. Any dips in that area, then I think we're going to find out who the winner of this match is, because both now, if they land the first serve, they're not losing many points at all.
0: For some reason, on our official match stat, it's trying to tell us that every single serve that's been played so far has come back unreturned. So something's not quite working in the old terminal. We may need to do the old on and off button and see if it gives us different numbers. But Rybakina certainly served a double fault in the previous point and is at love 15 and has missed the first serve there, looking up at the sun rather an annoyed way. Goes backhand cross-court, Mertens changes the angle. What a beauty that was. Backhand up the line for a laser-like winner.
1: That's what she's got to be prepared to do. If there is a slight chance, she's got to take it. And there, the reply from Rybakina was a bit too short, allowed Mertens to really step in and get onto the front foot.
0: Love 30. Forehand chipped back here by Mertens. She's in the rally. Sweeping forehand cross-court from Rybakina, who puts a backhand into the net. Well,
2: love 14.
0: After all the good work that Mertens has done to stay close to Rybakina in those opening three service games, maybe that's about to bear fruit. Three break points for the Belgian. Remember, she's only won one of the last 13 sets they've played, these two players. And that's why Rybakina bangs an ace down out wide at 118 miles per hour.
1: That's one of her biggest serves. Just hitting on the back of the ball there and just sees it go flat through the court.
0: High ball toss and a motion that doesn't scream violence at you by any means, but my, does she generate power. She's missed that one, a second serve. Still break point in at the body. That was a terrific second serve. 103 miles per hour. It just kept following Mertens, didn't it?
1: It did. And Mertens, who was trying to move round and use the forehand, just kept seeing that ball was coming into her. I mean, she's just shadowing now the backhand, just realising that she should have hit a backhand.
0: 30-40. First serve missed again by Rybakina. Tall figure, rocks into the service motion, goes at the body again. This time it is a backhand return. It's deep in the court and it forces the error from Rybakina, who is broken in the seventh game. And Elisa Mertens, who fended off break points at the start of the match, has now broken through herself. And she leads by 4-3.
1: And credit to Mertens, who she was one that was under pressure. Her first service game, that was a big one for her to be able to get through, and she's got the balance right. I mean, she's able to get that first strike, particularly if she's seen a second serve. It does help when your opponent serves a double fault at the start of the game. You just almost just grow in confidence somewhat. It gives you that license to then play with a bit more freedom, which we've seen. And kinda, as we talked about, doesn't give much away at all, but it's negative body language there. She's been shaking her head. She almost threatened to bang her racket on the court there, but refrained from actually doing it. So she knows that she isn't playing her best tennis and shouldn't be in this position. And of course, it's a good job she didn't hit the grass. I mean, here they're very strict. I mean, if you hit the grass at all, you're probably looking at
0: fine.
1: At least £10,000 fine. Yeah. Because of course you damage the court, you can't repair it if there's a hole in it or a dent.
0: Yeah, I haven't checked. Quite often we get the chance. The information is out there for the media to look in and see if the list of fines. Have you checked it out so far?
1: Well, I haven't yet, but no. It's amazing. It goes around the locker room because I don't see any players throw their racket. It's very, very rare because they know, you know, how strict it is. And I think understand that, well, actually, you know, having a hole on centre court probably isn't a good thing.
0: It's part of the pre-match chat, isn't it, from every single umpire before every single match. Just, you know, beware of the grass. We don't want to damage the grass. Rybakina has double-faulted here at the start of this eighth game.
1: Mertens.
0: Yeah, Mertens has double-faulted at the start of this game. You're quite
1: Rybakina.
0: Right. Yeah, that's... You're quite right, Lucy. I have failed to identify the correct player.
1: do look similar from our position.
0: Well, yeah, there's a... Back-to-back doubles, definitely, by Mertens. I notice you've got the old glasses on next to
1: it. I know, it's come to that point where to give in.
0: I mean, from the listener's perspective, I should reassure you that actually my sight over a distance remains very good. I just can't read my own notes. That's the problem.
1: It's not evident in this game.
0: Love 30, a short ball for Mertens to put away, and she does smash it down to the extent that it bounces over the back fence. And not far off the first row of the seats behind the number one court.
1: Oh, got herself into the point that time. I mean, that's not the start you want, having broken the number two seed, a couple of double faults there, and does have to back this game up because that will send a real message to Rybakina.
0: 15-30, so onto the forehand. Good deep return from Rybakina at the far end. An excellent backhand has Mertens on the stretch. She's coming through forward to make the volley. Rybakina, high ball from Mertens, was a good one. Got a pushed back, and now Rybakina's on the defensive. Mertens digs out a backhand cross. Terrific slice from Rybakina. Slice off the backhand from Mertens. Forehand cross from Rybakina, and Mertens misses. What a fine point from both, but really well played, Rybakina.
1: Good tennis. And Rybakina there, she made a good move forward. The volley wasn't good enough, then suddenly has to backpedal, finds herself the back of the court, but some of the gets that she was able to put back into play there. Good defensive skills there from Rybakina.
0: 15-40 on the Mertens serve. Those two double faults might come back to haunt her here. Return long from Rybakina, who just replays the motion of the return.
1: Definitely some frustration from her out here. And trying to cut the angle off, but almost had the contact point too far in front, so it ends up just reaching for the ball and losing control of it.
0: 30-40, the bright sunlight. And Mertens serves at the body. Good off forehand return from Rybakina. Too good for Mertens, who tried to recover to the backhand side but didn't quite get there in time. It's the instant break back from Rybakina.
1: Oh, that's tough, isn't it? I mean, it's difficult to win the game. When you start with two double faults, you're putting yourself under so much pressure, and also you're giving a boost back to your opponent.

0: So Rebecca, and the disappointment you have from being broken, so then you want to keep that pressure on.
1: Can't help but feel we'll be looking back at that game at the end, but who knows, long way still to go. We're back into another baseline rally. Rebecca hitting hard and forcing Mertens back, but then missing long.
2: Love 15.
0: Keeping the ball close to the line. There was a forehand in that point where Mertens is looking down at the line accusingly. It was called in, must have just nicked the back edge, but then followed up by one that was definitely out from Rybakina.
1: Live from the number one court at 22 in the afternoon local time, 34 minutes of match time. Rybakina with big serve out wide, her biggest yet, 120 miles per hour, and that sets up an easy put away at the net. But she wasn't going to hold back, even if it was straightforward. She walloped it into the court.
0: Didn't she just? I mean, it didn't need to be struck that hard. Maybe a bit of frustration going into that shot, but she made sure of it, sending it angled off the court, almost into the first row of the crowd.
1: Yeah, you're pretty close in that corner, aren't you, really? I mean, there's a lot of space around the court, so you can see the ball coming, but if a right-handed player from the juice court there gets a little bit of shape on the serve. That's arcing in towards the first few rows. Got to be on your mettle down there. 15-all, a second serve from Rybakina. Now a low backhand, bending the knee to get down. Mertens goes drop shot. Rybakina is getting up to this. Mertens try to anticipate and move forward herself, but Rybakina in charge and puts away an easy volley.
2: 30-15.
0: A few times just bringing Rybakina forward. She knows that she isn't always at her best, her most comfortable at the net, but it was a good pickup. It's good placement with the shot from Rybakina.
1: Mertens down on her toes below us. 30-15 in Rybakina's favour at 4-all in the first. This is the first serve going down the tee, with a little bit of shape again away from the right-handed player. Lots of fans fluttering amongst the spectators. There's Mertens with an unbelievably good forehand return. Pulls it back inside and up the line for a winner.
0: It's in the slot, wasn't it? We've seen a mix of second serves from Rybakina. Sometimes she's gone big, that time just almost choosing to roll it into play, make sure that it found its target, but it was nowhere near good enough.
1: 30 all, hard first serve down the centre again, misses by a fraction. Mertens bends down, ready to return serve, twiddling the racket with the yellow strings. Backhand return from her, no great depth on the return, but she's in the point. Rybakina backhand down the centre. Now the forehand with a lot of shape right into the forehand corner. Slice from Mertens, who's on the defensive here, puts up a high ball. It's dropping on the baseline. Rybakina's had to run back to get it, and then Mertens misses just when she got back into the rally.
0: There. She's done so well to get the point back to neutral. The error there, I guess it's just that extra bit of pressure when you know you're up against someone this good. You can't just put balls back into play. You've got to put a little bit more on them. You can see the errors then.
1: Game point for 5-4 for Rybakina. Blocked return, is that going to drop in? It won't. Little clench of the fist from Rybakina. She's taken both games in between the sit downs there. She's turned a wholly unpromising position into one that does look far better for her. We're on serve, but Mertens will serve to stay in the set next at 4-5. Looks like the stats have come to life. Give me a little kick under the desk there, Lucy, or something. They've come to life. Both players just over the 50% mark when it comes to first serves in. Rybakina winning 80% behind the first serve to Mertens 69. Behind the second serve, they're dead level at the moment, winning 6 out of 14 points each. And it's winners and unforced. It's very, very close as well. There's not much to choose between them.
0: There isn't. I mean, it has been a tight encounter for Mertens.
2: Time.
0: Secured that break. I mean, that could well cost her, couldn't it? The way that she then started her service game when you're in a position you know you've got to back up the breaker serve. It's the two double faults. Music to the ears of Rybakina. She knows that she might have got away with things if she is able to break here, secure this first set. Word with her team there, rather them having a word with her. They're pretty vocal.
1: So it is Mertens to serve from the far end, and Rybakina with an excellent forehand return, but my, Mertens dealt well with that again. She got down low and redirected up the line.
0: Great play. I mean, not easy to do. You know, the ball's coming back quickly at you, and that's exactly the right move to make, to almost just squat down so that you then can get underneath the ball and control it.
1: And she's followed that up with an ace. My goodness.
2: 30 love.
0: How was this set? 4-3.
1: Exactly. Exactly. By this point, she'd served the two doubles and was love 30 down after she'd just broken serve to take the advantage in the set. 30 love here, serving to stay in the opener. Mertens with an excellent wide serve. It's a short return. Mertens attacks and Rybakina can't get there. Three of the best points she's played in the whole match. Gentleman in the front row went to try and take the tennis ball from Rybakina's miss hit. He got to it and then nearly fell over the court surround into the photography pit.
0: That was commitment. Even though he didn't catch it, you can't fault him for effort.
1: Just for technique.
0: We'll be on the highlights show, so there's your consolation prize. he's shaking his hands in the air. He's going, I touched it.
1: Yeah.
2: 40-15.
1: Double fault from Mertens amongst the hilarity. Back to 40-15. You want to be on the highlights for taking it, you know, one-handed. Beer cup in one hand, tennis ball in the other. Not for falling over the wall. In at the body goes Mertens with an excellent first serve. That was a very good service game from Elisa Mertens, and particularly so given the scoreboard.
2: Five games all, first set.
0: Really good response there, because the disappointment could have rolled over. But once again, just showing the confidence and belief that she's got, Mertens. That's one of her key strengths, that she does believe she can beat the top players. She's been up there just outside the top 10, even though the rankings slipped down slightly. She does have that confidence, that commitment with herself and her game.
1: Five all in the opening set on the number one court. Definitely Rybakina serving now from in front of us. Just looking at Lucy when I say this to make sure I'm not causing any more issues here. Rybakina with a hard hit backhand, driven through the court, cross court, and then Mertens with a terrific backhand of her own. Not the first time we've seen it, but the redirect back up the line. She's taking the time away, and that was as pure a hit as you'll see.
0: Makes it look easy. I mean, it is not. It's tough to redirect that ball, but she does time the ball very well, particularly off the backhand side. She's got a good base again, getting down low there. Plays it open stance, actually, but it is the timing that's key.
1: She has played some really top class points, hasn't she, Elisa Mertens, in this opening set. 42 minutes in, five all and a double fault from Rybakina.
2: 30.
1: And the doors ajar here for the Belgian once again.
0: Crowd starting to chirp up as well.
1: They're always chirpy on
0: the time of the set, though.
1: Oh, well, it is, yeah, yeah.
0: We haven't had any sort of single cries out as yet.
1: First serve lands on the angle from Rybakina, follows it up with a driven backhand, comes in behind, drive volley. Oh, it's wild. It's wild.
2: Love 14.
1: And Mertens will have three chances to break the Rybakina serve at five all.
0: And you got the groan from the crowds there that a lot of the players talk about. They say that when they miss and then suddenly you've got that as well, I mean, they feel awful. It does affect them.
1: Love 40. We're never going to change, though. I mean, that's the reaction, isn't it?
0: It is amazing. I've had about four or five players go, oh, the groans.
1: Second serve for Rybakina. It's in. The backhand return from Mertens cross court was a good one. She changes direction up the line. And Rybakina onto the sideline with her forehand. Mertens has to defend a high ball. It's actually going to be quite effective. Rybakina goes safely down the middle. Now a little more pace into the backhand corner. Mertens floats back another ball, trying to invite the error. Floats a slice again. Rybakina goes up the line. Mertens defending well here, pushing Rybakina back. No misses yet. Short ball, Mertens. No, it's into the net. She tried to throw in the drop shot. Rybakina there resisted a lot of pressure.
0: Well, she did. I mean, it was great defence from Mertens.
2: 15,
0: the court there,
2: 14.
0: Just carving underneath the ball, and I'm not sure that was the right decision. I know if she'd have made it, then of course it is, but I think she realised that she was perhaps a little panicked there and felt she got back in the point and needed to do something. I think just keeping it simple and just staying, hitting through the ball would have done maybe a better job.
1: 15-40, we're back in a serving, first serve into the net. Mertens maybe just sensing also a little bit of fragility in her opponent, trying to get further under her skin, giving her the chance to self-destruct, which she didn't take in the previous point. Mertens close
2: 30-40.
1: To the winner off the backhand return, but wide, 30-40.
0: Was close coming across the body there with the backhand going down into Rybakina's backhand, but too much. She's vigorously moving around now and spinning her racket. She's trying to just keep herself fired up.
1: 30-40, no, the first serve is long. There was a puff of white, but I can see the mark on the sideline beyond the service line. Second serve coming. Can Mertens break through here late in the set? It's a good deep second serve. Decent return from Mertens, who goes off forehand. The backhand cross from Rybakina is long. She's missed it by a fraction. Trying to be aggressive. Close call on the scoreboard. It was out by an inch or two. And Mertens does break and will now serve for the opening set.
0: I mean, it's here for the taking, isn't it? And Mertens well aware of that. And doing a brilliant job. As I say, I mean, sometimes you see those situations when, you know, a player, the lesser ranked player, takes an opportunity, gets out in front, then can't back it up, and then the top player retakes control and shuts the door on them. But that hasn't been the case, and it's been down to Mertens with how she's got the balance right a fair amount with how she's defended when she's needed to, served well, other than those two double faults, of course. But she's also, the backhand redirected that ball and taken her chance if it's on. So a fascinating stage
2: time.
0: In this set. What's going to happen now? I mean, surely she's going to have learnt from the 4-3 game. She's going to try and make sure she doesn't start with a couple of double faults, get the point up and running, because Rybakina is vulnerable.
1: Well, keep the 4-5 game very much in mind, because that was superb, wasn't it? That was a terrific service game. The one before was something of a write-off. Mertens then to serve for the opening set at 6-5. From the near end of the number one court as we look down. The bright sunshine now is coating the court. Backhand long from Mertens in the plus one.
2: Love 15.
1: She's behind on the score.
0: Too long. I think her eyes lit up there. Return not quite deep enough. There was a chance to step in and attack that ball.
1: Love 15. Mertens serves down the middle. The forehand return comes back quickly from Rybakina, who then puts a backhand into the net.
2: 15 on.
1: And stayed down, somewhat frustrated with herself after that. Just adjusting the hair underneath her visor at the far end of court, Rybakina, her red-framed racket. 15 all. Crucial stage of the opening set. 6-5 Mertens, great deep return, Rybakina. And Mertens,
2: 15-30.
1: I don't know if she liked the bounce or not, but she lifted the ball way out of court.
0: She didn't like the bounce. She was blaming the bounce there. It jumped up into her. She'd set too early with her feet, and the ball ended up just going straight into her. Couldn't create enough space.
1: 15-30.

0: good wide serve. Backhand return's going to land in and quite deep as well. Awkward for Mertens, who goes down the line without any pace. Depth from Rybakina, who's starting to hit through the ball well from the far end. Goes deep and with a cross-court backhand. Now a little more angle from Rybakina, who's got time on the ball here. Goes back to the backhand side. Mertens digs out the slice. Rybakina taking her time. Mertens changes direction up the line and gets the error off the Rybakina forehand.
1: Good tennis. The ball striking from both players.
2: 30.
1: Too many long exchanges, and well, Mertens just showing she's very happy to go toe to toe with Rybakina, particularly in that backhand exchange. And it's probably Mertens the one, as we've seen, that's more happy, more willing to change direction and go up the line as she did there.
0: 6-5, 30 all. Mertens 2 points from the opening set. And again, she's found sets hard to come by against Rybakina in the past. Puts the first serve into the net. Very tall ball boy comes to collect the ball. A second serve for the Belgian under intense pressure. Goes down the middle. Backhand returns into court, and the backhand plus one from Mertens is in the net as she moved to her left.
1: She can't believe it. I'm looking up to her team.
0: That was not the time for a routine error. 30-40. She serves down the centre. Terrific serve. Rybakina did well to get the return into court, and she's into the rally. Mertens with the advantage goes into the forehand corner, then across court into the backhand, comes in to hit the drive volley, doesn't get hold of it well. The volley's long from Mertens. Oh, she was in a winning position in the point. She made a mess of the drive volley, and then the volley that followed, she didn't control.
2: 6 games all for set tiebreak.
0: And Rybakina has broken back to send us into a tiebreak. What a chance for Mertens goes begging.
1: Huge chance there. I mean, a number of points in that game that probably should have gone her way, and particularly the last one. She keeps pointing that she should have approached the other way. Rybakina was there waiting, allowed her to get a good strike on her shot.
0: So tiebreak underway straight away. Rybakina serving, gets a really short return, a little dinky slice. Mertens puts up a lob and floats it just beyond the baseline.
2: 1-0, Rybakina.
0: Dry volley for Mertens there. I mean, that's meat and drink for her, isn't it?
1: It is, and it was maybe whether she was in two minds and then didn't quite commit to it, and also Rybakina was pretty much waiting for it there. She was expecting that it was maybe going to go to that side of the court.
0: Backhand return on the angle here from Rybakina. Terrific backhand up the line from Mertens, changing the direction again.
1: Wow. Start being aware of that, Rybakina. Mertens, given any slight opportunity, she's going to go for that shot. She's timing it very well. Probably her best shot, that redirected backhand that she hits so accurately.
0: Serves hard down the middle, but it clips the net on the way through. Such a difficult shot because you're going over the high part of the net. You've got less distance to be able to pull the ball down into court from. And yet it's been a real success for Mertens in this game. Oh, the return from Rybakina hits the tape on the way through, and then she moves forward, hits the volley off the tape for a winner as well.
2: 2-1.
1: Good move forward, good reactions as well. But the way she flows through the volley was excellent there from Rybakina. It's an area of her game that she has improved. Technique on the volleys.
0: Do you ever see her play doubles during the course of the year?
1: Mixed
0: on
1: doubles,
0: tour?
1: She with Taylor Fritz a few times, Indian Wells and at the US Open. Taylor Fritz, who I feel he's a mixed doubles specialist. Maybe not now after not winning at the US Open, which he thought he might.
0: Deep return here from Mertens, and a rather wild forehand from Rybakina, who immediately throws the mini break back in Elisa Mertens' direction.
1: It was wild, wasn't it? I mean, she was backpedaling, trying to move around and back to allow her to use the forehand, but she's almost hitting the ball as she was still moving.
0: two all in the tiebreak then, 53 minutes. Very close opening set. Rybakina has twice been behind in it, but has twice broken back immediately. First serve redo for Rybakina from the far end. Goes hard down the middle, as hard as she served so far, but it didn't find the box. Mertens maybe half a yard behind the baseline here, preparing to hit her second serve return. Body serve from Rybakina, then the backhand cross court. She comes in behind it and with excellent judgment allows the passing shot to go beyond her and beyond the baseline.
1: Didn't miss by much though, did it? She did just quickly turn around to double check there. Can't have been any more than about a foot. It was well left. It was well judged in the end.
0: Merton's bouncing on her toes down below us. 2-3 in the tiebreak. The Belgian serves to the backhand of Rybakina. It's a short return. She goes up the line, Mertens. High ball from Rybakina. This needs hitting. And Mertens duly obliges, planting the overhead down into the open court.
2: Three all.
0: So that is three all. It's been a terrific first set, this. Really closely competed. Mertens twice has been a breakup in it, actually, at 4-3 and then at 6-5. But she couldn't get the job done, couldn't serve out the set. In the 4-3 game, she served a couple of double faults to begin with. In the 6-5 game, there were moments where she had chances, but Rybakina has broken back on both occasions and they've just turned round in the tiebreak at 3 points all. Feels like a vital first set in the context of this third round match. Mertens to serve from the far end of the number one court, and that hit the service line and shot through a little bit on Rybakina, rushing her. So an easy point for the Belgian.
1: Good serving. She has served well throughout this set, Mertens, other than those two double faults, which we thought might cost her, but I've been impressed with mentally how she stayed focused. She's kept the belief out here and she really has put Rybakina under a lot of pressure here.
0: Rybakina not always satisfied with the way that she's been playing. There have been touches, some heavy strikes, of course, but she's been a little inconsistent for her liking. At times, the body language a little frustrated. Mertens from the start looked a little dissatisfied herself, but she's played in the main a pretty good set of tennis. Excellent second serve into the body there from Rybakina, but a forehand which goes halfway up the net to follow it up. And Mertens has an opportunity here in the tiebreak. 3-5.
1: I mean, that forehand there, I mean, didn't commit through it at all. It was almost as if the racket just got slower and slower as it was approaching the ball.
0: 3-5, Rybakina misses the first serve, a fraction long. Well, the door's ajar here for Elisa Mertens, the number 25 seed. At the far end, as she doesn't need to hit a return. It's a double from Rybakina, who is crumbling a little bit in this tiebreak. 4 points in a row for Mertens. Some rumblings around the number one court. What is happening to the number two seed out here? That's for Elisa Mertens. Can the underdog in this match take the opening set? She'll have three chances, two on serve if she needs them.
2: Led first serve.
0: First serve clips the net on the way through. A 57-minute opening set. It's been intriguing stuff. There's been some excellent tennis in it. Mertens has redirected the power brilliantly on occasions. Misses the first serve, though. She's served a couple of doubles, four doubles in total, Mertens, in this opening set. One or two at unfortunate moments. 6-3, a second serve, and I'm afraid there's another one.
2: 6-4.
1: A little bit of tension there. It wasn't anywhere near the type of speed that she's been sending her second serves down. You can understand how she's feeling. A huge moment here for her.
0: She's lost the last

0: 6 times she's played Elena Rybakina. This is a rare opportunity in the big picture for Mertens. She lands the first serve, and that's the job done. That was a terrific first serve at 115 miles per hour. Rybakina was late on the return, and you might have heard a squeal of delight from the far end of the number one court. That emanated from Elisa Mertens, who is thrilled to have taken the opening set in the tiebreak.
1: I mean, that's the way to finish off a set, isn't it? I mean, it went back and forth. It was Mertens that had to face the early break points, but then she got herself out in front, and she's certainly taking it to Rybakina, who's just picked up her towel and her water bottle. She's strutting off the court. She hasn't looked happy, Rybakina, certainly not at her best. This is a real chance for Mertens if she can keep the belief, has to continue to serve well. The first serve numbers have been vital for both players, and Mertens, who just landed about 20% more first serves in the court, and that was important. That was a really important stat for her.
0: Elisa Mertens has won the opening set against Elena Rybakina, just the second set in the last 14 they've played that the Belgian has won. She's taken the opener by 7-6.
1: I mean, you can hear the noise from court number one. Few people leaving. Obviously, saw Rybakina leave for a bathroom break. They're maybe looking to do the same thing. I mean, that was just under an hour, 59 minutes there, and it was big hitting from both players, big serving, both trying to really control the points. And Rybakina, as I say, I mean, it's the difference, the amount of first serves, because when the second serve went in, they were both looking to be very aggressive with the return. So then that made the first serve so much more important, because they were both well in the 70s when they landed the first serve. And I think for Mertens, the big thing, you know, it's not easy when you've had those chances and you then haven't been able to back up the break. You allow your opponent back in, and you know that you don't get too many chances against the very best. The way that she bounced back and didn't have a dip and continued to go after the ball. As I say, she defends probably better than Rybakina, so she was doing that when she had to, but also stepped up looking to be aggressive, particularly with the backhand. Those backhands up the line, they were important for her, particularly in the key moments. And well, she hit a lot more winners than Mertens, and well, two more errors, but more winners than her. Just 9 winners from Rybakina, 4 of those being aces. So she's not as fine-tuned as we see her. So, you know, if she's not hitting winners, then the points are going to be longer, which makes her more vulnerable.
0: Well, I was going to say, actually, the aces count for Rybakina is only 2 to the 4 double faults. And I was delving into the stats as we were discussing earlier on, and found in the list of the competitors in the ladies' singles that Elena Rybakina had only served 7 aces through the opening 2 rounds in 5 sets, and only 2 today. From the lady who is the ace leader on tour, 280 coming into Wimbledon, that seems like a very small number. And I wonder, for a player who is so used to, you know, delivering those numbers, getting those free points, relieving the pressure by doing so, if she's starting to stress a little bit, because it's just not happening.
1: It makes a huge difference. A totally different rhythm to the match. It's twofold, isn't it? She knows that in the key moment she can generally step up, bang, get herself out of trouble and get a quick point, whether it's an ace or an unreturned serve. As an opponent, you're aware of that as well. So then you're over-pressing when you perhaps don't need to.
2: Time.
1: And Mertens, who's getting herself into most of the points, then feels, I mean, that's
2: second
1: going to be
2: set.
1: The goal. I mean,
2: Mertens,
1: obviously, she's going to want to serve first, but you kind of want to make Rybakina have to play longer points. That will be the goal. You don't want to be having to feel like you've got to get that first strike in all the time.
0: Rybakina's back, the match is back underway, and Rybakina hitting cleanly in the opening point wins it against the Mertens serve, the Belgian at the near end of the number one court.

0: You mentioned it right at the start when the set had been brought to a close there, Lucy, but Rybakina ended the opening set with a 43% first serve in number to Merton's 65. I swear when the stats came back alive, we were around about 3-all, and they were both about 52%, weren't they? So in the second half of that set, Rybakina really dipped with the numbers on serve, and Merton's went the other way.
1: It's only going to be one outcome, really, isn't it?
0: It's a crucial part of it, isn't it?
2: As 15-all.
0: Mertens gets a quick point with a serve at the body returned into the net from Rybakina.
1: Rybakina there, I mean, she's banging her leg, trying to keep herself moving, definitely looking to be more aggressive there, try and take the ball on, but it has resulted in her missing. So she knows that she's got to push herself to be even more aggressive, try and find more winners, because by her standards, just 9 in that opening set, that's a low number.
2: 13-15.
0: It's not coming as easily to Elena Rybakina as it sometimes does. 30-15, an hour and 4 minutes of match time. Mertens misses the first serve long. I think the serve that she slammed down there to seal the opening set at 115 miles per hour was about as hard as she's hit the ball in the contest so far. We've seen Rybakina just tip over the 120 mph mark. There's a double from the Belgian.
1: Just timidly went into the bottom of the net. Too much spin on that. The second serve has slowed down somewhat for Mertens, the last few that we've seen. Looking up at again, just seeing what position the sun's in.
0: 30-all, there's a terrific wide serve. She comes in behind it, short ball, and she puts it away with real aplomb. Didn't worry that Rybakina was moving to that same corner, the backhand side. Just hit it through that corner.
1: Stay committed there, but all set up by that good swinger out wide.
0: Game point for Mertens. A set to the good here. Forehand return is long. And immediately a little quick step away from the baseline back towards the chairs for Mertens. She's involved in this contest, engaged in it. And sensing maybe a bit of an opportunity, she has had a whole bunch of career wins over top 10 players. She's not been far off the top 10 herself, as Lucy said in the first set, up as high as 12 in the world, albeit 8 years ago now. 13 career wins over top 10 players in total, including most recently over Jasmine Paolini in Rome. But none of those wins, interestingly enough, has come on a grass court. And given, I always associate good doubles players with players who are potentially excellent on a grass court as well. I feel like there's a lot of transferable skills, but it hasn't worked out necessarily that way in terms of singles wins for
1: a title on grass.
0: Yes,
1: to Toggenbosch last year, one of her 10 titles.
0: Not too far from home in neighbouring the Netherlands for the Belgian. They tend to support their fellow Low Countries inhabitants there.
1: The thing that we need to just reference is the fact that there aren't as many grass court events as on the hard or the clay, so they don't get as many opportunities throughout the year to be having big wins or winning titles.
0: Mertens has been to the fourth round of Wimbledon on 3 previous occasions. That's a pretty decent body of work. Backhand return from her here. Now she goes with a big forehand slice, and Rybakina waited for that and calmly dispatched a topspun forehand onto the sideline. I think when she hit that, Mertens might have thought she'd pulled it wide.
1: I think also when a player waits for the ball to just drop, you've almost got to commit one way or the other. It's more difficult to read where they're going to go, and she just swept it into the forehand corner of Mertens there, and well, she hardly moved, didn't see it at all.
0: 30 love, terrific. Ooh. Wide serve from Rybakina. Mertens really had to stretch for
2: 40
0: that.
2: 40 love.
0: On some courts in the world, Mertens would have been into the advertising hoardings, yeah, wouldn't she, there? But the number one court, there's lots of space either side of the doubles alleys. 40 love. Rybakina serves down the middle. Chop return from Mertens. Short ball that's neither one thing nor the other from Rybakina.

0: Mertens obligingly hits it into the net. And that's one game all.
1: Better game there from Rybakina. Improved serving numbers.
0: I'll do a little update on some scores and results at the next changeover. One or two have come in. One or two matches around the grounds are at important points. And they're well underway on centre court as well, of course. Mertens serving from the far end. That's the southern end of the number one court. Little mini scoreboard to her right as we look, and the bigger scoreboard lower down to the left. Mertens has begun with a double fault. That's
2: love it in.
0: Number seven of the match.
1: Trying to go into the body of Rybakina. I mean, the fact it's going big. I mean, in some ways, because when she's only winning 35% of points behind the second, you might as well go big and not play safe, because Rybakina's probably going to hit a winner anyway.
0: Rybakina with a good return to the first serve there, but then misses with a forehand long. And just gives us a little bit of demonstration of frustration with that forehand. Has it been the wonkier side from her today?
1: We started with a few more errors off the backhand side, but it is the forehand that is just slightly ahead in terms of errors, but more forced errors.
2: 13-15.
0: Slightly fewer unforced off the forehand.
1: And I guess that is a concern when she's actually hitting more backhand unforced errors. I think the big stat is the lack of winners, really, from Rybakina, that's costing her, making her feel the pressure out here.
0: Mertens at 30-15 from the far end serves to the backhand, but it's a fault. She deftly flicks the return ball into the hands of the ball kid at the far end. Lucy's scribbling notes. She spotted something as Rybakina tried to redirect that serve back up the line, but missed it in the alley by a fraction.
1: It's difficult, isn't it? Because she hasn't got too many options, Rybakina. She wants to get her A game on the court. There's too much of a B game.
0: Return deep from Rybakina this time, but the
2: forehand
0: disappointing miss into the net from Rybakina, who's really not feeling it at the moment. She kind of had a half-hearted swipe at her knee with the racket as she walked her way to the chair. She's on serve in this second set, down 2-1, but I don't know. I'm a little concerned for the number two seed from what we've seen. Let's give you the scores then from elsewhere. To update you on the number three court, Alex de Minaur got through in four sets in the end against Zachary Spider of the US from one set all. De Minaur took them 6-2 and 6-4. Winner of this match to face the winner on court 12, and they're still going. That was an 11 o'clock start. Ludmila Samsonova and Mary Bojkova of Czechia, number 21 seed. Samsonova the first set 6-4, but Bojkova the second in the tie break, and she's up with a break in the third set 4-3. Lucy's gesticulating.
1: Well, she's my pick in that section.
0: Bojkova is.
1: Well, in the section, we had the different sections to pick from in the
0: 1 to 8, 9 to 16, stake. 17 to 24, Diamond. 25 to 32. Okay.
1: I had to keep going because Vekic was my dark horse.
0: Well, mine too.
1: She bombed out early,
0: that
1: so that
0: a bit
1: cost
0: of a disaster,
1: me. And Rublev as well, he cost me.
0: Oh, Rublev, that was a first round loss for you there, Lucy. Oh, dear. On the number two court at the moment, first set 6-love to Hachanov over Kobole. And they're on serve after seven games of the second. Świątek under pressure on centre court at the moment, 3-4 down and 30-40. Iala is her opponent, the lady from the Philippines, who's making giant strides in the right direction.
1: Sure,
0: she's just broken for 5-3, Iala, on centre court, so she'll serve for the opening set shortly. Here on the number one court, a miss
2: love
0: by Rybakina, first point, and she's down 1-2 and love 15. I didn't see what happened there. I just looked at the monitor. Was it Rybakina?

0: it was Rebecca, you know, with the backhand wide, trying to take advantage of the space that she'd opened up. But the return was a good one, to be fair. She was maybe a bit ambitious with the shot she was trying to play.
1: 15 on.
2: Backhand return long there by Mertens. Something happened between the points, as if maybe Rebecca had a swipe at thin air or something. I don't know. It's a little murmur. 15 all. She misses with the first serve long. The Wimbledon radio channel live from the number one court, dedicated feed from here and from centre court, and then our main programme available to you every day from 10 a.m. at the championships.
1: 30-15.
2: The arcing serve in at the body from Rybakina to get to 30-15. 43% first serves in. There aren't many players who can deliver that kind of number and get away with it at the championships. Not even Rybakina, it seems, at the moment.
0: I mean, she's only lost 4 points behind that first serve, but that first serve percentage needs to be up in the early 60s, which is where Mertens is.
2: Her biggest weapon not working properly today. She misses the target again there, going for the tee and about 6 inches wide. Mertens a metre behind the baseline, ready to return here. It's another fault. A fifth 13. Double from Rybakina. There have been 12 doubles in total between the pair of them. 7 for Mertens, 5 for Rybakina. That one greeted mostly by silence. Is it started to feel like a lonely place for Rybakina? 1-2, 30 all. The high ball toss, the big heavy hit, but the long first serve again. First serve percentage at the moment is heading south, even from 43%. Second serve lands, the backhand return good from Mertens, and the backhand wide on the angle 30, from Rybakina, 40. Who thought she'd made it, but it missed the sideline. Close call, says the system. Out by a couple of centimetres. A break point for Mertens in game number 4 of this second set, and she's already a set to the good. Can Rybakina find the first serve that so often eluded her today? It's into the box. Mertens makes the return. The backhand cross-court from Rybakina is in. Big cross-court forehand, and that was too much for Mertens. Nearly knocked her off the baseline.
0: Yes. Didn't even have time to swing through the shot. The ball just shooting up at her and almost just hit it straight down into the ground where she was standing there. Perhaps a little bit of tension as well as a well-struck forehand from Rybakina.
2: Credit the number 2 seed. That was a good point, break point down, wasn't it?
0: Well, it was, and Rybakina there, well, she thought she'd made that serve.
2: Deuce, second serve, middle of the box. Backhand return down the middle from Mertens. Good depth from Rybakina, who hits the off forehand about 2 metres long.
1: Advantage,
0: I mean,
1: Mertens.
0: It looked a bit tight and tentative there from Mertens with her reply, but that's a real bonus from Rybakina. And again, the screen to our left there just showing that disappointment on Rybakina's face there as she missed that.
2: This is a big chance for Mertens. Rybakina is not on her game today.
0: Not at all.
2: Another break point for the Belgian, and she's got a second serve to come from the far end. Rybakina serves. Backhand return from Mertens is good and deep. Backhand didn't sound good off the racket of Rybakina. It's wide, and there is the break for Mertens. And if she didn't realise it already, she's got a massive chance here to knock out the former champion and the number 2 seed.
0: It's going to be interesting because it's here for the taking for Mertens. If she can just keep her focus, keep the level that she's been playing out here. I mean, there's been so many errors from Rybakina and very few winners. She struggled on serve.
2: Mertens with the advantage, serves in at the body, then goes forehand up the line, and Rybakina's slice is nowhere near good enough.
1: 15 left.
0: Into the bottom of the net there. Shot that she's not overly comfortable with. Again, Mertens, who clearly knows this is an opportunity, and of course,

0: year, and that's always a sizable if at the championships for any player when you've got a major opportunity to knock out a key contender. But if she can hold herself together, good things await. She could get back in the fourth round, and with a big hole in the draw if Rybakina were to fall. She's not out of it yet, though. Mertens being forced to defend, and then Rybakina, the short ball, flips it beyond the baseline. She's obliging Mertens with errors at every turn here.
1: She really is. I mean, again, a tight, tentative point from Mertens, choosing to just slice the ball off both sides there. I mean, a sitter, really, once more for Rybakina there.
0: 40 love for 4-1 in the second, Mertens. She serves from the near end. The forehand return's a good one from Rybakina. Good depth, though, from Mertens, asking the questions. Backhand to backhand they go. The ball down the line from Rybakina. Short ball from Mertens. Really asking the question of Rybakina. She had no answer. Her slice almost didn't reach the net. And as you can hear from Miriam Blay, it's 4-1 now to Mertens, the single break. But I have to say, if you're a Rybakina fan now, I think you are seriously concerned.
1: Absolutely. I mean it's hard to watch in some ways, isn't it? Because you can see Mertens, who, you know, was definitely feeling the pressure. I'm not sure if that was a tactical option or a I've just got to get it back in the court option. She's slicing underneath that forehand, and, well, Rybakina there normally would just hit that off the court for a winner, but she's tensed up. She's not feeling the ball at all. Her timing is completely gone, whether she's just rolling it in the bottom of the net or it's sailing long over the baseline. The radar's gone off-piste, and it does seem a long way off. If she's going to try and find a way back in, it's going to be more down to Mertens right now. If she really does believe, if she can try and have some sort of level here, you feel that's all she needs right now.
0: Yeah, Rybakina was shaky at times in the opening set, but it was pretty even, and there was good tennis from both. The second set, I'm afraid she's tumbled off the cliff, hasn't she? It's really been disappointing, and she's 15. Begun the sixth game with a big error as well.
1: Off the backhand, long over the baseline. She's trying to stay committed and hit through her shots, but missing by some way. Struggling to even bounce the ball here. It's bouncing off the court and diverting away from her.
0: When things are really going wrong on a major court at one of the biggest events in the world, it's such a difficult thing, but it's part of the job of a tennis player to try and reconstruct yourself somehow, not to let it all fall to bits. Mertens is asking the questions at the moment with high balls, with slices, trying to induce errors. Another low ball. Rybakina not hitting particularly through it, but not missing at the moment. She's trying to give herself a little bit more margin. Now goes on the angle. Slice again from Mertens, taking all the pace off, trying to draw the error. Rybakina comes forward, volleys. Up goes the high ball from Mertens. It's dropping in. Rybakina hits it over her own head. This is landing in. Mertens waits for it, smashes off the tape, and it's a winner off the tape. Goodness me. Well, Love 30 is the headline. And another point for Elisa Mertens, but 30. Another heartbreaker for Rybakina.
1: I mean, these aren't the type of points that we've seen throughout the majority of this match. I mean, Mertens resorting to just slicing the ball. As I say, I'm not quite sure whether it's from tension or whether it's a tactical play. And the choice there to hit the bounce smash, which was, well, it's below head height when she made contact with it.
0: First serve lands in from Rybakina. Mertens defending again. Rybakina onto the baseline this time. Mertens defends it well. High ball, Rybakina. That's dropping in. Mertens will loop this one back as well. Plenty of margin from her. Now she goes up the line off the tape again. Rybakina does well to dig it out. Mertens goes up the line. It's a winner. Nothing's going Rybakina's way. Absolutely nothing.
1: Some of the points we're seeing here I mean, it was a good change of direction from Mertens, but she was helped out with the

0: neck cord, and then that just threw Rybakina off. No rhythm, no timing. Struggling in every area right now.
1: I'm afraid she's dissolving at the moment. Love 40, 1-4 in this second set. Mertens are set to the good. Rybakina steps forward. There's a backhand winner from Rybakina, the first we've seen in an awfully long time.
2: 15-40
0: that we've seen from her, but managed to find the court, so that'll be a bonus. That'll be notched down as a 12th winner overall in this match, but there's been 26 unforced errors, 22 forced errors as well. Not many big serves from her. First serve percentage is dropping as we speak.
1: And Rybakina
2: game
1: there.
2: Mertens
1: coughs up the break with a double fault. It's 5-1 now. Well, this is extraordinary. It was a very good first set, a very close first set in which Rybakina made some errors, but Mertens was just the better player. In the second set, Rybakina has fallen to pieces, I'm afraid. It's been hard to watch at times. The errors have flown. Elisa Mertens has been just getting the ball back in play and waiting for the mistakes to arrive, and invariably they have done. And she's serving for the match here, Elisa Mertens, at 5-1 in the second set. The only danger for Mertens is actually that she's not playing with any pace herself, and you kind of wonder whether she's not hitting through the ball, whether they're actually the momentum of the match, that the situation in the match is getting to her a little bit. Can't be too careful, and Rybakina might just waken herself with hitting like that, a huge strike off the return.
0: Yeah, I don't think she's going to change the tactics. I don't think she can. She's going to continue to try and go after the ball, try and attack it. Whether it lands in or out, it remains to be seen. The past 15, 20 minutes, it has landed out or in the bottom of the net.
1: Love 15, Mertens at 5-1. Thought she might have served an ace there, but missed it. Headline numbers today, Rybakina, 42% first serves in. Nowhere near. Love 15, the second serve. That backhand return from Rybakina, a little bit cleaner with the strike. Now she goes backhand to the forehand side. Mertens shanks one, and it drops out. This might not be a comfortable few minutes for Elisa Mertens either.
0: Well, I don't think so. I mean, that was pure tension there. I mean, we've seen over the last few games where she's chosen to slice the forehand, and I'm still not sure whether that's tactical or whether that's down to the fact that she's feeling tight out here. Maybe a little bit of both, because Rybakina hasn't enjoyed that scrappy type of shot that she's been receiving. It's broken her rhythm.
1: 5-1, love 30, a second serve coming from Mertens, who's been in the fourth round three times before. She was in the last 16 last year. There's a heavy serve in at the body of Rybakina. Gets a point back for Elisa Mertens. She's 3 points away.
2: 30.
0: That's what she's got to hope for. I mean, her serving numbers have been good. 63% first serves have been landed, and she's only lost 10 points behind the first serve, up at 75%. Points won, matching Rybakina in that department.
1: From the far end, Mertens serves hard at the body, but it's a fault, quite a big one as well. She's never had a top 10 win on a grass court. This would be quite the victory against the world number two, who's still got a chance of being world number one at Wimbledon this year if she gets to the quarterfinals or better. Double fault from Mertens.
0: Number eight.
1: There have been a few, haven't there, today, from both players.
0: Six from Rybakina. I mean, they both know that if they get a look at the second serve, they're going to be aggressive. So they've both been going a bit bigger with the second serve. That's cost them with the double faults.
1: 15-40, the first serve lands from Mertens. On the angle, the forehand return long from Rybakina.
2: 30-40.
1: When she's at her best, you just see her lean into those returns and the ball whistles back past the server for a winner.
0: Yeah, that flew off the strings. No control at all there from Rybakina.
1: 30-40, Mertens serving for the match. Lands the first serve on the centre line, gets a short ball, goes into the backhand side. It's high from Rybakina. It's going long.

0: And Mertens is 2 points away.
1: Good serve. Yes. Just getting up to that ball, staying down through it, and again the arms just flung out to her side from Rybakina. She's not looked happy at all throughout this match. I mean, the level in the first set was a lot better than in this second set, but she's still not hit the ball anywhere near as well as we know she can.
0: Deuce, Mertens at the far end. Elects not to hit the first ball that she tossed, and then smashes a serve down the centre of the court and follows up brilliantly with a forehand on the move into the open space. And she's jogging back to the baseline as if she can't wait to get this match finished. She senses that this is her moment. She's been doubles champion here twice, but this might just be the win of her Wimbledon life. 5-1, game point for Mertens. The first serve misses by a whisker. The number two seed on the very brink of the exit. A second serve at match point for Elisa Mertens, the number 25 seed. And it's another double fault.
2: News. She went big.
0: Her ninth of the match.
1: And I think that's all she knows at the moment. She's just trying to land a good enough serve there, going big down the tee, too big that time.
0: The crowd can feel how big this is for both players in different ways. Rybakina makes the return. Mertens onto the forehand again. Slice from Rybakina. Depth from Mertens, who now goes forehand into the backhand side. Rybakina goes long. A routine ball that she sends beyond the baseline.
2: An advantage.
1: Herself fired up out here. She's turned away from the court, trying to just compose herself.
0: What a moment this might be for Elisa Mertens. Another match point against the number two seed. Oh, and again, the ball toss is not quite right. Can she finish this match off? She serves well. Oh, the return drops onto the sideline from Rybakina, who goes down the middle of the court now with a backhand. Now she attacks the backhand into the forehand side, and it was a good strike, and Mertens couldn't dig it out. Two match points have been and gone.
1: It was a very good strike. I mean, it was a good return. I mean, it's over 6 minutes this game now, and Rybakina, I mean, she is clinging on out here. I mean, that's probably the best strike she's hit for about 30 minutes.
0: That's no exaggeration. 5-1 and deuce. Mertens serves into the net from the far end. The longer this game goes on, the more chances come and go, the more she'll be affected as well. Second serve. Rybakina waits on the baseline. It's another double fault from Elisa Mertens. Three in this game now, 10 in the match.
1: It's almost like she's trying to deliver two first serves, that one over 100 miles an hour, but over the service line. And Rybakina, she'll be drawing on this, knowing how nervous her opponent is.
0: You can want something too much. Game point, Rybakina. Break point, 5-1. Mertens will get another chance to serve for it if she doesn't take this one. She lands the first serve well, but it's a good deep return from Rybakina, who hits through a backhand. Mertens uses the pace back at her opponent, playing with lots of margin at the moment, hoping for an error, and she's got one off the Rybakina backhand.
1: I mean, the sigh of relief.
2: Deus.
1: And 7.5 minutes this game, and just looking up to her coach, wanting to know where to hit the serve. Let's hope he's picked the right option. I mean, he might have just said anywhere in the box, perhaps, particularly if it's a second serve.
0: Yes, that's required at the moment, isn't it? Rybakina has been missing from every corner of the court in this second set. It's been obvious for at least 20 minutes that this is a huge opportunity for Elisa Mertens to beat an off-colour Rybakina. But spotting that opportunity and actually clinching it are two different things. The second serve goes in, this time at deuce. Mertens with a forehand that just about spins onto the baseline. Then she tries to attack, but she is nervous at the far end. She goes long with the backhand. Now she's not hitting through the ball at all.
1: She's attempting to. But the ball, so short in the court, tried to make up for it and loses control of the next one, and again is trying to get some sort of support, encouragement, answers from her coach.
0: Another break point for Rybakina. Mertens serves, lands the first serve. Decent return from Rybakina, who goes cross-court now with the backhand. Rybakina tries to go up the line with the backhand and barely lands it inside the doubles court.
1: Which line was she aiming for there? I mean, it's almost one of those, with the way that she's hitting the ball, she probably needs to go for the safer option, give herself a bigger target there.
0: Can Mertens control the nerves and achieve one of her biggest singles wins? Certainly the biggest at Wimbledon. She's gone drop shot here. Rybakina moves forward and dinks the slice beyond the baseline. She's handed that point to Mertens.
1: Well, she has, because Mertens just trying to find some sort of option, checking in the drop shot there, but it wasn't particularly good, but there was no feel at all there from Rybakina.
0: Can the doubles champion knock the former singles champion out in the third round? Match point for Elisa Mertens for the third time. She finds the first serve and she wins the match. And the number two seed has fallen. She fell to bits in the second set. Rybakina is out. Elisa Mertens has the singles win of her Wimbledon life. Her first top 10 win at the championships. She sends a thank you to the tennis gods and applauds the crowd on the number one court. She served an ace to get the job done and then breathed a sigh of relief. Elisa Mertens knocks out Elena Rybakina 7-6, 6-1.
1: Wow. I mean, I think now starting to feel the emotions, Mertens, Rybakina, well, she's just picked up her bag. She's already on her way off the court. It was nowhere near her best. I mean, even in the first set, but the second set, I'm not sure I've seen that level of tennis from Rybakina. She just could not hit the court. However hard she tried out there, she struggled with the serve. We saw that. That didn't help her out. I mean, normally we're seeing the aces from her. Normally we're seeing a lot of winners from her. We might see the unforced errors, but there were barely many winners from Rybakina. We knew that she wasn't coming into the championships playing her best tennis, but we thought with that win against Katie McNally, we were starting to see signs from her. But you do still have to give credit to Mertens, particularly in the opening set when she did break, led 4-3, but then threw in a terrible service game, didn't back up the breaker serve, but she stayed there and she served better. She stayed committed, the backhand up the line, that was a key shot for her. We saw the nerves in the second set, didn't we? And she's done a great job there. As I say, I mean, she is one of those players that can beat the top players. As you said, Rich, she hadn't done it on the grass, but she has now, and she fully deserved that win.
0: Elisa Mertens, one of the wins of her life. We'll hear what she thinks about it very shortly as she walks with her tennis bags to the microphone that's been placed on the number one court. And Elisa Mertens will be speaking to Annabel Croft.
3: Well, congratulations, Elise. What a performance. So inspired out here. You've caused the biggest upset of the tournament so far. A former Wimbledon champion. She's the number two seed here. Just sum up your emotions for us.
4: You know, first of all, I want to thank everyone for coming. It was an amazing atmosphere. I mean, it's one of the most beautiful courts around the world, so I'm very pleased and very grateful to be on court one. I have no words, actually. I feel a little bit like, whew, but I'm very happy that I won that first set. And then I kept the momentum going. I mean, she's an incredible player. She's won Wimbledon in the past, so, you know, a really tough opponent.
3: And how were the nerves trying to close it out?
4: I mean, I think you could see that.

0: couple of little falls, a couple of like, but no, eventually, you know, I try, after so many 40-alls, I try to keep a little bit pleasure and a little smile in there just to relax myself a little bit. And of course, thanks to my team so for supporting me throughout the whole match.
1: Is this the biggest win of your career?
0: Yeah, definitely one of the biggest wins of my career, especially here at Wimbledon. I had some double success here at Wimbledon already, right. So yeah, just very, very pleased about my performance today.
1: Well, I was going to say that you've won the doubles here twice. You're now into the fourth round for the fourth time. What does Wimbledon mean to you?
0: I mean, it's one of the most, it's the most iconic tournaments, the most iconic venue. It's with so much history, especially also on this court. So, you know, I'm taking it all in today.
1: Lastly, if you had a day off, I'm sure you don't, I know you have a day off, but you're going to have some commitments tomorrow. But if you had no tennis and no commitments, what would your perfect day be here in London?
0: Well, I'll definitely have doubles tomorrow, but no day off. But, you know, I love to be here every day. That's okay. But if I had a day off, I love animals. So I'll definitely, you know, if someone has a dog that I can walk around, I'll be very happy too.
1: I'm sure there's a lot of people here with dogs who'll be offering you. That's it.
0: Thank you very much. Thanks, everyone.
1: Thank you very much. Well done, Elise Mertens. Congratulations.
2: Bravo, Elisa Mertens. And if ever you got an underlining of the difference between playing doubles and then playing singles on your own, I think you kind of heard it there. I mean, evidently she's been through a whole bunch of title-winning moments on the doubles court, but maybe nothing that compares with the level of tension she felt right there.
3: Absolutely. And, I mean, a great interview there. And I think, I mean, just the reaction from the crowd. I mean, as she was walking up to get interviewed there by Annabelle, we heard the cheer there. They really warmed to her, didn't they? And, you know, got behind her there. I mean, she's going to have a lot of support in her next match. And, you know, it's nice to see someone there, you know, admitting what they were going through. I mean, it was evident there, but she, what a moment for her. And I mean, it's great to see. As I say, she's one of those players that has been almost into the top 10, has got to number 12, but that was many years ago. But she's always been there. She's kept her ranking, you know, pretty much in a seeded position in the slams and consistently been to fourth rounds, has been obviously further, but not on a consistent level. But she's a player that you have to beat, that maybe doesn't have those huge wins week in, week out, has had some very big wins, but it's great to see her be able to get another one and get one here. And, you know, Rybakina not at her best level, but still you've got to put those players away, and that evidently wasn't easy to do, and the delight there, and hopefully someone will lend them their dog so she can walk them around the common.
2: I was going to say, I think she needs a puppy to cuddle, doesn't she, after that? She needed a comfort animal, I think, something to try and reconnect her with reality. That was a heck of a match. And it's, again, another underlining of just how difficult that final point can be to win. Terrific drama, terrific tension. We loved every second of it. Hope you did too. Our commentators behind the scenes here in the commentary box on the number one court are assembling for the next match on here, which will be Marcus Giron against Alexander Zverev. It's none other than super coach Raj Chaudhary and Philip Studd, who will take you through that. The players are due, I think, about 10 to 15 minutes from now. So we'll take a little pause for the time being, as you can hear Elisa Mertens being applauded by the court attendants as she makes her way backstage on the number one court. One of the wins of her life. For now, on the number one court, with our team to pick up shortly for Giron against Zverev from Lucial and me, Richard Connolly, it's bye for now.

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1: A very good afternoon. Welcome back to a sunbaked southwest London and the sixth day of the Wimbledon Championships. And very shortly, we will be getting our second match of the afternoon here on Court 1 underway, featuring a player who could well be having designs on back-to-back Grand Slam titles, fresh from his first triumph at this level at the French Open. Alexander Zverev, seeded 2 here, in the absence of the injured Carlos Alcaraz, and his opponent today in round 3, the round of 32, the American Marcus Garone, who is looking to break new ground, first to cause a big upset and then in the process reach the fourth round of any Grand Slam for the very first time. So a big afternoon in store. Of course, Zverev is the firm favourite, but you just never know in this sport. And players getting a warm reception before taking their place at the net. Adel Noor of Egypt is our chair umpire for this one, just having a quick chat with the American player who hails from Thousand Oaks, California.
2: Let's go, Sasha.
1: Sasha taking a bit longer to sort himself out. He's arranging his towel and now taking off his jacket. But I guess when you're a Grand Slam champion, you have license to take a little bit of extra time. But it is a very significant moment in Zverev's career.
2: I always mess up with this one.
1: Knocked on the door of the Grand Slam's multiple finals to finally make that breakthrough, that's got to invest you with that extra self-belief that can only come.
2: We have electronic line calling, so all the line will be called by the system, including the foot fault. We also have a video review in that course, so let me know. Shot clock in every corner, so keep an eye on it, please. Marcus, you get the towel with the purple one. Yeah, and Sasha, you get the green one.
3: Are you allowed to take this off?
2: Yes, I will take it off. I will take it off. Okay.
1: But for Alex Zverev asking Adel if he's allowed to take his blazer off, because it is very hot again.
2: And
1: it's going to get hotter as this tournament continues, as we look ahead to the second
2: racket
1: week.
2: You receive.
1: So Zverev has won the toss. He's elected to receive. And talking of Californians, I'm delighted to be joined in the commentary box once again by Raj Chaudhry. And Raj, looking forward to this one. Zverev, for the reasons already explained, clearly the favourite, on a high coming into the championships, having won the French Open. Can Marcus Garone punch a few holes through Zverev's game today?
4: Well, that's the question, isn't it? And these are the matches that you really want to play. You want to play the best in the sport on the biggest courts. And for Garone, you know, he brings a different style of play. He hits the ball probably as flat or flatter than anyone else on the tour. So on the grass, that ball skidding through is definitely an asset, especially when you've got the tall figure of Zverev that's going to make him work with his legs. Now, having said that, Zverev is pretty keen to work with his legs. He's a very hard worker. He's shown that he's fit and can go the distance, and he's feeling a lot of confidence rolling in here. So it's going to take a lot to sort of disturb his momentum, I think.
1: Zverev has had huge success across the tour for many years now, Raj. He's won multiple Master Series titles. He's a serial winner. But to finally crack the code at Grand Slam level was a big deal for him, clearly, because there was that question mark as to whether he could ever get over the line in one of the big four. And of course, with Alcaraz off the tour at the moment, that certainly made the challenge that little bit more straightforward. But do you feel, in terms of the way he plays, that he has added an extra dimension to his game? Because there used to be a criticism of him in the very biggest matches that maybe he hung back a bit too much, that he was too far behind the baseline. But there does seem to be a feeling that he's become a little more aggressive in the way he goes about his points. And maybe that's a big reason why he was able to prevail in Paris.
4: Yeah, I mean, he fought through some demons there. He knew, he said, you know, once he had won the French Open, he sort of discussed how the fact that internally he knew that this was the chance, and he kind of, to himself, thought, well, if I can't do it now, it may never occur. And he is hands down, up until the French Open, he was hands down the best player on the planet to have never won a slam. He'd won everything under the sun except for that. And so it's interesting to see what the reaction is after that. You have a couple different choices you win a Grand Slam. You can sort of be overwhelmed by it. You can sort of sit back on your heels. Or you can be a little bit unshackled. And my observation with him is he just seems more relaxed. He seems more apt to be a little bit more aggressive in his previous rounds. His forehand in his second round was a huge, huge weapon without hesitation. And I think that's what people are looking for from him, is to now step up and be that aggressor as opposed to just relying on being so, so solid.
1: He's looking to make the fourth round here, Raj, for the fourth time. He's never gone further than that. But on the face of it, he has a terrific game for the grass, doesn't he? We know about his weapons. There's no reason why he shouldn't go deeper than he has before here at Wimbledon. And the fact that he has won the French with that extra belief makes you think that it could be this year.
4: Yeah, absolutely. I mean, the serve is just huge, and his service percentage is so high. He maintains such a high level of accuracy and speed. And then on top of that, his reach, he's so tall, and he moves so extremely well. If you remember when he was in the U.S. Open final, he actually played a couple sets where he was coming in a lot in that final, and that was very successful. And he just couldn't maintain that. He'd started to back off of that. And so we know that skill set's in him, on top of the fact that in a groundstroke rally, well, he definitely feels comfortable to outlast just about anybody.
1: That was a tough loss at the time in COVID times for Zverev, wasn't it, against Dominic Thiem?
2: 30 seconds.
1: Of course, sadly, no longer on the tour after his debilitating wrist injury, but to be two sets to love up and to not quite get over the line, that was hurtful, but you learn from those disappointments. It makes you tougher. Certainly in the case of Zverev, he's been able to manage those battle scars and come out on the right side of things against Flavio Caboli in the French Open final. Talking of Caboli, by the way, interesting match on court two, which I was watching earlier. Karen Achanov, who's a former top eight player and has been at least to the quarters of all four slams, took the first set there in 17 minutes by Bagel. But Caboli has regrouped after a lengthy bathroom break at the end of that set just to compose himself, having been blitzed, to win the second on a tie break, and they're on serve in the third. So we'll keep tabs on that one as well. And we'll keep you across developments on all of the courts. Interesting story unfolding on centre with the defending women's champion Iga Swiatek having lost the first to the new star of the Philippines, Alexandra Ayala, 11-9 in the tiebreak. And Ayala has a break early in the second and is serving with a game point to back it up. So that could be a big story on this sixth day of the championships, the first Saturday. And the players have completed their preparations down below us, and that applause will tell you that they are ready to get things underway. Alex Zverev, having won the toss, electing to have a look at the Marcus Giron serve first.
2: Marcus Giron to serve.
1: What is their fifth meeting, and Zverev has won the previous four, including here in straight sets.

0: a couple of years ago. So the Californian with the white peak cap on, back to front to get us underway, missing with the first serve from the far end of a sun-drenched number one court. Backhand return from Zverev, good depth on it. It's one of the best shots in the game, that backhand of Zverev's, and the forehand, not too shabby either. Lots of depth on that, inside out, a couple of those. But Garone, I think it's fair to say, Raj, one of the most durable players on the circuit, super fit and able to rally and rally and rally. In fact, I think he's been likened to a ball machine at times during his career. So he will hang tough.
1: Yeah, no question he'll be in those rallies. The question is in those rallies, is he going to find a way to put a dent in Zverev? And that's a challenge because Zverev also moves very well.
2: 30 low.
1: Be very durable himself. So going to have to dig in and see if he can find some angles and some ways to get Zverev out of his comfort zone.
0: Very tall guy, Zverev, but as you say, does move extremely well. But Garone moving serenely to 40 love with Zverev missing the forehand return long. Zverev sporting the white bandana. Coming into this tournament in a very good place mentally after what he did at Roland Garros. Let's as Garone just catches the net on the way to what will be another go at a first serve as he looks to clinch this game with the minimum of fuss. Arches his back, flexes his legs, and Zverev has dragged that return on the angle into the doubles alley. So that is a very confident start from the American, who has a tour title on his roster, and it came on the grass in Newport. A big moment for him to win at ATP Tour level. And he did it the hard way against his compatriot, Alex Mikkelsen. He saved a match point before clinching that title, which sadly, Raj, no longer part of the ATP Tour. Of course, he used to follow Wimbledon, didn't it?
1: They do have a challenger there now, but it is not at the tour level. It's a great event. It's a great spot. International Hall of Fame there. And a big one coming up this year with the Mr. Roger Federer being inducted.
0: Indeed, and I think a certain Jill Krabus will be involved in.
1: Yes, she's a hometown local Rhode Islander.
0: Alex Zverev getting his first game underway from the far end. Love one, first set. Garone holding to love in his bid to cause what would be a huge upset today. Backhand return from him into the net.
2: 15 love.
0: Zverev with one of the biggest serves in the game. He's got all the weapons. And as we've mentioned, despite his 6'5" frame, he moves extremely well. So everything is there for him to do extremely well on the grass of the championships. That's an ace out wide, just to underline the potency of that serve, 137 MPH.
1: Well, being able to hit that angle with that much speed is due to that smooth service motion and his height, getting the angle.
0: 30 love, and another one now. He's already got wonderful rhythm on serve. He'd be only the 14th man in history to win both the French and Wimbledon back-to-back, and only the 7th in the Open era. So he's looking to join very exclusive club the game's greats, and that was a very confident start. There's almost a swagger about Zverev with his body language on court when he's feeling good. And it's one game all.
1: No points lost on serve yet.
0: Of those Open era players who have completed that double in the same season, the great Rod Laver. As Garone serves to the backhand, as Zverev got good depth on that, and Garone missing with his plus one.
2: Love
0: Bjorn
2: 15.
0: Borg, who did it three times in a row from 78 to 80, and that was when the contrast in the clay and the grass was at its most stark, because back then, correct me if I'm wrong, Raj, this surface here at Wimbledon was lightning.
1: Yeah, that's a great point you make. coming from the clay, which is

0: which has gotten, you know, it's changed as well, but the grass has changed dramatically. Back then, if you had a 3-4 ball rally, that was extensive.
1: Yeah, and a lot of very fine clay court exponents didn't even show up at Wimbledon, did they, in certain years, because they thought, well, what's the point? I'll be going home no sooner than I've arrived. But things have changed, of course. 15 all, one game all. Garon serving from the near end. Good depth again on the return for Zverev. He's really opening his shoulders in the early stages of this match, looking to lay down a marker. He's just dragged 15. That forehand wide on the angle, however. The other players to have achieved it, Rafael Nadal, 2008 and 2010. Roger Federer, who of course only won the French Open that one time. Novak Djokovic, the GOAT by common consent in 2021. And Carlos Alcaraz 2 years ago. Alcaraz still recovering from the wrist problem that kept him out of the French Open and has really opened up the bottom half of the draw here at the championships this year. Backhand return from Zverev, driven down the centre of the court on the backhand from Garon. Zverev hits the top of the net and then winds up for another huge forehand winner on the angle, already seeing the ball like a football.
0: Yeah, he's taken some swaths of the forehand and he's made a couple unforced errors, and I actually like it. I like him being aggressive off that forehand flank. Even if it's a couple extra errors, it's just such a formidable shot.
1: It is. It's probably the one that can go wrong more often because of the take back that he has. But when he does nail it, it stays nailed. He's just gone a little too 40, far with that one. 30. It's beyond the baseline of Garona, moves to 40-30 on serve.
0: But that's a perfect example there of a ball that maybe he wouldn't always take such an aggressive cut at, because he'd be happy to work the rally a little bit more. But I think especially on grass, being able to find your forehand, be confident to strike it, not necessarily for a winner, to really do some damage, it's a good practice to get into.
1: Garon missing with his first serve here. Game point. Here comes the second into the body. That catches the top of the net. Already enjoying his best ever Wimbledon in making this round of 32, but never been to the round of 16 in any of the four Grand Slams. So big, big day for the American player. He hits a backhand off a deep return, but he's overdone that one.
2: Deuce.
1: And we're at deuce.
0: Yeah, and such a comfortable first game hold for Garon, but it's getting a little sticky here in his second service game. And Zverev would certainly like to get out to an early break in this match.
1: Beat Corentin Moutet in four sets in round one. Garon has misses the first serve by a margin. And then Quentin Alice in three. And he does own a couple of top five wins, although not at Grand Slam level. Forehand return from Zverev onto that like a shot, and just rushing Garon into the forehand mistake. And here is Zverev already with a chance to get the break.
0: And there it is. Just a couple miscues from the forehand, but no mistake there. And maybe just finding his range in those first few. That one was sweetly struck, giving Zverev his first break point.
1: Advantage, the French Open champion, as Garon misses with his first deal. 32 years of age, currently ranked at 92, Garon. It's not been much of a season for him, generally speaking. It's a backhand here. It's a little short, though, and Zverev again onto that very quickly with a big, deep forehand. He's pinning his opponent back. He was moving into the net. He didn't have to, because Garon couldn't handle the pace and the depth of those balls from Zverev, and this is a very confident start from the new Grand Slam champion. He has the break, 2-1 in the first.
0: Yeah, very good-looking start for Zverev, and, you know, it's really important that these players stay focused on the match at hand. But having won a Grand Slam now, you know, it seems to me a little bit that he's thinking about getting the skills in place that are going to serve him later in the tournament. And that includes going bigger from the forehand side and looking to come forward. And that last point, he had a huge forehand. He didn't have to hit a volley, but he was coming to add that extra sort of physical pressure by bringing his body forward.
1: It's an impressive start, isn't it? And the winner of this, by the way, will play either Yuri Lahechka, the 13th seed from Czechia, or Jaume Munar of Spain. They're underway on court 12. And Lahechka has the break, leading 4-2. By the way,

0: The upset time. Most definitely on centre. Alexandra Ayala of the Philippines, having taken that epic first set, 11-9 on the tiebreak against the defending champion Iga Swiatek. 3 love up with a double break in the second.
1: Wow.

0: her against the reigning Australian Open champion, lest we forget, Rybakina. But today, for whatever reason, it didn't quite happen for her. Alex Zverev about to serve behind the break. He's looked very good so far. Early days, but already striking the ball beautifully in the afternoon sunshine here on number one court, which is pretty much packed. 2-1 Zverev, first set. Down the tee he goes, and the attempted blocked return from Garone is not successful. Coached, of course, by his father, Alexander Sr. Took out Alexander Blocks in the first round. That was a tough match for Zverev. Blocks has had a great season. He's a big talent from Belgium. He won in four. And then Valentin Royer, rather more straightforward in straight. And that was his 50th tour-level win on grass, Zverev, and only eight active players have achieved that. 30 love. Blocked return this time is successful from Garone, and Zverev looks to tuck the ball in behind him with the off backhand, and that's 30, netted.
1: 15.
2: And how gratifying is that for Zverev's team? He stuck with them, all of them stuck together through the ups and downs, the disappointments, and how sweet was that for all of them when he came through at the French Open?
0: That's a good point, isn't it? Makes those triumphs all the more special when 14, you've had adversity, 15. You've overcome it. Zverev sees his hefty serve again at 136. Hit the net.
2: It's just amazing watching that motion. It just doesn't look like he's going to produce that kind of speed, but just comes so easily.
0: Yeah, there's something very easy on the eye, isn't there, about the way Zverev serves.
1: Yeah,
0: it's
1: Zverev.
0: A lovely, fluent, smooth motion. Languid. And Garone at the moment unable to come up with the answers as Zverev duly backs up the break and leads 3-1.
2: Yeah, well, the crowd had a little chuckle there as Zverev won the point, turned his back and sort of flicked a ball with his racket. And unbeknownst to him, a ball kid was running across. He almost hit the ball kid.
0: Yeah, well, he doesn't want his tournament to end like that. We're back underway very swiftly. Garone into an off forehand here to the sliced, chipped backhand from Zverev. And Garone looking to turn up the pace on another inside-out forehand, but he's netted with that. And the danger is, with the way Zverev has started purring along at the moment, like a Rolls-Royce, that it just becomes a bit frenetic at the other end. You're kind of rushing to try and make things happen, and the errors then mount. And before you know where you are, the set's almost gone. And with that in mind, that was a good serve from Garone, who just clenches his fist as he levels at 15-all, 1-3.
2: That's a great point. When you feel that kind of pressure coming off, you feel like you need to redline just a little bit.
0: Down the tee goes, just a little long from the American, making his seventh appearance here at Wimbledon. Second serve, also down the tee, and now a forehand approach from Garone, and the volley into the net from him.
2: Wow. It was a decent approach there with the pass, but Garone in actually picture-perfect body form, one knee on the ground almost to make the volley, but dumped it in the net, maybe just a bit careful with it.
0: And that could be expensive. It takes Zverev to 15-30, a double break here, and you've got to think the set's effectively over, given the way Zverev has been serving. As Garone again finds the net, he's not landing that first serve as often as he needs to at the moment. And Zverev is all over the second like a rash so far. He sways out of the way. That was a good body serve, but
1: 15-14.
0: One again from Garone, not quite good enough.
2: Well, Zverev did well to fight that body serve off and get some depth on it. They still surprised Garone with the depth that he got.
0: Two break points for Zverev to move to easy street in this set. This time he does miss the return, and what a difference it makes, Raj, when
1: 13,
0: he can land
1: 14.
0: That first deal.
2: Yeah, that's going to be critical for Garone to get that first serve percentage up. It's really important to at least start the point at the very least neutral on your serve.
0: Still a break point chance here for Zverev, and Garone just missing with the serve up the tee.

0: did make a couple of tour-level semi-finals this season, Garone, but aside from that, it's been a disappointing campaign as Zverev looks to drive the return up the line. Very difficult shot to execute, and it does land wide of the mark. So if Garone can hold here, well, there's still opportunities for him in this set. Stay within a break deficit, a double break, and already it's looking pretty grim. Forehand return on the move from Zverev. That's long as well, so this is a good comeback from Garone.
1: A couple of wide serves on the deuce court that have netted some free points for him. And he'd certainly like to seal the deal on this game.
0: Made the last four in Hong Kong and Auckland at the start of the season, Garone. But aside from that, he's fallen in either the first or second round in the other 12 events he's contested coming into the championship. So not in great form, and therefore confidence inevitably not at its highest. But two good wins here to set up this crack at Zverev as they trade on the diagonal. Then up the line goes Zverev. Injection of pace from him there. He's keeping the ball so deep in these exchanges. That one just chipped to the forehand of Garone, who then nets with his forehand. And we're back at deuce.
1: Zverev looking very comfortable from the baseline, and just shot by shot, adding a little bit more intensity. Garone getting behind on that last forehand, a little bit late.
0: Iga Świątek does have three break back points in a bid to retrieve one of those two breaks, clinging on to her Wimbledon title by her fingernails at the moment, the pole, as Zverev for once shanks one off the frame.
2: And
0: it hit the backboard on the full. I think it's disappeared into the cameraman's pit at the far end of number one court.
1: Well, you don't see the ball come off the frame all that often from Zverev, and that's a little bit of a testament to how flat Garone produced that forehand skidding through the court.
0: And the American has game point, having been 15-40 down in this game. Backhand from Zverev cross court, backhand from Garone, and then the attempted drop shot, didn't get that right, Zverev. But that's an important hold in more ways than one. Had Garone's serve been breached there, then you're already thinking about set two, but Zverev, he keeps it down to the single break, Zverev leading 3-2 in the first.
1: Yeah, stays in touch on the scoreboard. Makes Zverev know he hasn't fallen away just yet in this set. He's gonna make Zverev work for it. Zverev's been comfortable on his serve, but Garone hoping that he can start to get a handle, maybe see a couple second serves.
0: He did play on the grass, the American, in the build-up at both Queens and Eastbourne, but suffered early exits in both, didn't win a match. And for Alex Zverev, after basking in the glory of his French Open triumph, he travelled to Halle, where he made the semi-finals. World number three, Zverev, playing, of course, in Alcaraz's absence as the number two seed. So, seeded to play Jannik Sinner in the title match a week tomorrow. But an awful lot to be determined before we can think about that. Can you see Zverev living up to his seeding, Raj?
1: Yeah, I mean, I think, I do actually think that he has the capacity to do that. What I'm seeing in him in this round and the round before is a willingness to stay aggressive, even if it costs him a little bit, right? I don't think he's been bothered on serve, so he doesn't feel risky at the moment. But building up the confidence to do that under clutch moments and not waiting for desperate moments to do it is going to make a big, big difference for him.
0: And it's going to stand him in good stead, assuming he does come through today for potentially greater challenges ahead as this tournament builds towards a climax. A reminder, the winner to play the Lehechka or Munar, and Lehechka serving for the set. He's got a set point, actually, 5-4, 40-30 over on court 12. Here on number one, Zverev serving at 3-2. A bit of work still to be done to win this set, but he is serving beautifully. And Garone not really getting much of a look.
1: The challenge on Zverev's serve is that he's got so much pace, you can't really just try and take it early and block it. But if you scoot back, Garone here, about three and a half meters behind the baseline, if you scoot back, you give him a lot of angle to work with.

0: lands the first serve again. And when that happens, it's basically end of point. Landing that serve 73% of the time. That is an outstanding percentage. And again, down the tee, Garone did well just to lay a racket on it, but the ball floating invitingly for Zverev to step in and hammer away the volley winner.
1: 40 love.
2: And that service percentage for Zverev is pretty standard procedure for him. That's a great number. Anybody would be happy with that number, but he's consistently in that range match after match.
0: That is the benchmark, isn't it? If you can get to 70, and of course it helps when you're as tall as Zverev is, then you're well on your way to being very difficult to break at any stage of any match. And that, of course, piles huge pressure on your opponent to try and do likewise on their serve. And well, Zverev has already made the breakthrough in this set. It could have been a double break. Garone did well to get out of the previous service game of his as he hits a backhand cross court and proves to be good enough. Zverev drawn forward there and 40, missing with his 15. Own backhand on the move.
2: Slightly unusual look on that backhand. He held. He might have been a little bit indecisive as to what shot he was going to hit. Kind of leaning onto the front foot, trying to hold it maybe. Didn't know if he might try to sneak it around the net post. He wasn't quite wide enough.
0: Now in his 30th year, Zverev. 3 years the junior of his opponent. And that is an ace out wide. We've seen a few of those already. And he just looks so comfortable.
2: Great way to describe it. He's not being tested right now in a way that's making him think about the possibility of being under stress.
0: So, hard work at the moment for Garone, who, remember, has lost their previous four meetings, including here at Wimbledon. That was a couple of years ago. That was a straight setter.
1: Love 15.
0: Well, with the best will in the world, and Garone is a top professional, he's been as high as world number 37, that was in the summer of 2024. How can he hurt Zverev today? He hasn't quite got the artillery, the firepower of his opponent. Very few players on the tour have. And although he's very resilient, he can rally all day, it's going to be difficult for him, clearly, as Zverev unloads with an inside-in forehand and then plays the drop shot beautifully. What a 1-2 combination that was. From Alex Zverev.
2: Yeah, that's great court sense. He absolutely annihilated a forehand cross court into the corner. Garone did well to get there, and he put a little sting on it himself, but Zverev putting one knee on the ground, almost in a nice deep lunge position. It's a beautiful drop shot.
0: Love 30 down the tee. That's a good comeback from Garone. He got plenty of heft behind that serve, 121 mph. Although, by Zverev's standards, that's positively pedestrian. Zverev regularly in the high 130s, as we've seen already today. But if you get the placement right, then the speed not necessarily essential. And he did there. This time he changes direction out wide, just misses the sideline, wearing that white peak cap. Back to front to protect his neck from the sun's rays. Forehand return, that was a little short from Garone, and Zverev onto it like a shot, and now at the net playing the angled volley winner. And it's really good to see Zverev in the forecourt. This is something I think we're seeing more of him these days,
1: 15,
0: getting
1: 14.
0: Up to the net to finish points off, and he did it with great panache there.
2: Yeah, and you just get the sense that Zverev sometimes doesn't realize how imposing of a figure he is at the net. He has such a huge wingspan, so to get the ball past him is really a challenge.
0: Well, imposing is the right adjective, isn't it? Because, as you say, it can be an intimidating presence there. This time on the run at the baseline, he can't make the backhand as Garone saves 30, the first 40. Of these two further break points. He's under extreme pressure in this set. He did hold to love at the start, but since then it's become bit of a struggle for the American today. He was 15-40 in his previous service game. Can he get out of this one? Or can Zverev get himself into a position to serve for this set? We've only been going 25 minutes here on number one court. Day six of the

0: Championships, Wimbledon Radio Channel, your dedicated Court 1 commentary stream, inside in forehand again from Zverev, bit of injection of pace there, but he's missed the backhand on the angle.
1: Yeah, that's interesting. Zverev, again, adding more pace into that. Giron up to the task there, returns it back with speed, and it just rushed Zverev a little bit on that backhand side. He sails it long, and that's, you know, that's one of the few times today that we've seen that Giron has been able to put Zverev a little bit off balance and a point.
0: Back to deuce then. Giron saving more break points. And he deserves credit for that. Trying to wrong foot Zverev there, who stayed at home on his forehand side. And the rally continues. The off forehand from Giron. And that's good enough. Another little clench of the fist from the American as he moves from 15-40 to game point.
1: It's better from Giron, going hard through the middle. Not often that you see Zverev miss a backhand by that margin, but provides Giron with a game point.
0: He won one of the more remarkable Grand Slam matches, Giron, against Grigor Dimitrov, who will be in action later in a mouth-watering tie in prospect against Matteo Berrettini. More on that in a moment. In the meantime, Zverev is scampering forward to crush a forehand cross-court for a winner to bring it back to deuce. It was the 2021 French Open, Raj. Dimitrov led 6-2, 6-4, 5-1. And Giron beat him, having saved three match points.
1: That's remarkable.
0: One of the more damaging losses of Grigor's career, I would fancy.
1: Yeah, he may still have nightmares about that one.
0: It doesn't matter what you achieve. those are the matches that probably stay longest in your mind. That's a nice forehand up the line from Giron. He's in charge at this point, plays the off forehand, oh, but he's missed it, and that will disappoint him.
1: Yeah, and I would have to argue, as he came forward to hit that inside-out approach, Zverev took a step in the direction he was hitting the ball, and he just wanted to make it a little finer, felt the presence of the German.
0: Which means a third break point here for Zverev to go 5-2 up in the first set. Giron lands the first serve. Forehand follow-up from him and a mistimed forehand. You can see Zverev exasperated about that one. A little shake of the head. He holds his arms out to his sides as if to say, no, that's not good enough.
1: It's that pace off the forehand side from Giron that skidded through the court. Just hasn't got the timing on that Zverev when Giron goes big on that forehand side just yet.
0: Back to deuce again. Three break points saved here by the American, who then leathers a forehand up the line. Now a backhand cross court from Giron. And another one. This one's more centrally struck. That was a big forehand again from Zverev, who just has that ability to suddenly turn up the heat and get on the front foot in an exchange like this. And look at that for a forehand into the space. A clean winner from Zverev again.
1: I have to say, I don't really remember seeing Zverev strike consecutive forehands with so much venom. Oftentimes, if he finds the right moment and hit a big one, gets back into the rally, works the point again, but back to back to back, that kind of pace is just impressive.
0: We talk about it being his weaker wing, but there's not much evidence of that in this first set. But that is another really good comeback from Giron. And he does have a terrific temperament, the American. He's not one to get down on himself. He'll hang on in there, even when he's being outgunned, which he largely is in this set. And that's a fourth break point that he's saved. And if he can get out of this game in one piece, well, that might just irritate Zverev. Maybe even put him off his stride on his own serve next. Still an if, of course, as Giron goes into the net with his first. Alexandra Iala was 2 points from victory just now against Iga Swiatek, who now has a break back point, with Iala leading 5-2 in the second set. Zverev gets a further chance to break here.
1: Giron's first serve percentage has climbed up a little bit, and he needs that. He's only won 31% off of his second serve, so he needs to keep that first serve percentage up.
0: Break point number five in this seventh game of set one for Alexander Zverev. But again, Giron coming back impressively from disappointment. Serve out wide, 120, not lightning pace, but good enough given the position that he was able to land it in. So this is proving to be quite a marathon game now. We've been playing for 30 minutes. Zverev still in control, but he'd love the double break cushion. Garone looking to do the opposite as he serves to the backhand of Zverev. That was an excellent return, actually, off a very respectable first serve down the tee. And the backhand follow-up wasn't too shabby either from the French Open champion. Too good. And break point number six.
1: Absolutely, Garone hits a great serve. And Zverev, on the full reach, produces an amazing return and backed it up with a lightning backhand down the line.
0: Is the pressure going to tell here? Again, Garone lands the serve, but Zverev's into the rally. He hits a backhand right onto the baseline of Garone. Gets a shorter ball and then unloads with the off forehand, and that's dropping wide. And Zverev just piling on the pressure in relentless fashion in this set. And eventually, that pressure has told, with Garone doing a very good job of trying to fend off the onslaught. But eventually, at the sixth time of asking, Zverev makes the breakthrough again, and he leads 5-2.
1: Yeah, if you're Garone, that's frustrating to be able to keep fending off break points. Ultimately, Zverev just too good getting the breakthrough. He definitely earned it there. And, well, if you're Garone, you've got to make sure that you start landing those first serves more often. You've got to get the first serve up, because when that second serve comes in, Zverev is having his way with the point.
0: Meanwhile, on center, what an arm wrestle in the eighth game of the second set. Alexandra Iala so close to victory, tantalizingly close to knocking out the reigning women's champion Iga Swiatek. But of course, when you are a champion like Swiatek, you know that that final point to seal a win of that magnitude is going to be the most difficult, and it's proving that way. Swiatek's got another chance to break back. She is a double break down, though, but she has advantage as I speak in that eighth game with Iala set and 5-2 up. It's gone back to deuce, so break back point save. What a match that's proving to be. Centre court right now.
1: Lots of drama everywhere.
2: Back into it. Another, you can also use the drop shot a bit from that side.
0: The number two,
2: she's dropping back a touch.
0: Karen Anchanov. First by Bagel against the French Open finalist. And who's very beat for the title, Caboli of Italy. Caboli won the second on the tiebreak, third set tiebreak about to get underway there. On number two, Sorana Castea of Romania, who is apparently retiring at the end of this season and arguably playing the best tennis of her 20-year career as a result.
1: A lot of people are asking why, and are you sure?
0: And she's doing it again against Linda Noskova of Czechia. 4-1 in the first for Castea. But I guess that shows how much of this sport, Raj, is played between the ears. You know, the liberation of making a decision like that and feeling like you can just go for it, not worry about results maybe. And that's when the results come thick and fast in a positive way.
1: Yeah, absolutely. When you don't have the pressure of the day in and day out, and you know that it's just not that relevant whether you have a success or a failure. You are freed up.
0: Alex Zverev from the near end of court one, serving for this set, and once again landing that serve so regularly. And when it does, Garone is just not getting a look in. He cannot lay a glove on Zverev's delivery. 15 love, 5-2, double break for the French Open champion, who now owns 25 ATP World Tour titles. It's a pretty impressive collection, isn't it? Yeah. Off forehand winner. He is striking the ball supremely well.
1: Yeah, so much time with that ball. Took his time, executed his shot. What I love about that winner is that, again, not pressing the lines, just enough court to work with where he can do that with margin.
0: He's dropped 1 point behind his first serve in this set, Zverev. And one behind his second. That's a measure of his dominance on serve. Garone has had to scramble just to stay in the set to this point, and he's only won two games. And after giving him the the big build-up there. Of course, inevitably. I think that's known as the commentator's curse. He throws in a double fault.

0: Well, there it is. Yeah. I don't know if he's listening into the coverage. What do you think?
1: Well, I suspect it's just a blip because he's still only 2 points away from clinching this set. Iga Świątek is out, by the way. Seismic result on center, and that was a pretty seismic forehand cross court from Zverev to move to set 40, points 7-6, 6-2, and that is going to create quite a stir amongst Alexandra Iala's already burgeoning fan club. What a win for the Filipino. Set point Zverev, ace, a fitting way to complete what was a very polished set of grass court tennis from the number two seed, who's been all over Marcus Garone like a rash in that set and has won it in 36 minutes by 6-2.
0: Yeah, a very strong set from Zverev there, and just have to keep reiterating how different that looks with him off that forehand flank. He's committed to being aggressive, and you know, efficiency in these tournaments is really important, right? If he's able to get through these matches, you know, this, you know, if he gets through this match in this type of a fashion, and we do have a lot of tennis to play yet, he's going to arrive later in this tournament with a lot of gas in the tank. Not just that, but a lot of confidence, knowing that he, when he wants to unleash on the ball, it's going to be there for him.
1: It's a very good point, and it is so important, isn't it, with a tournament as challenging as this, Raj, when you're playing over a fortnight, you've got to win 7 matches, you're playing every other day, and sometimes, not this year clearly, when you have rain delays, you can be playing over a couple of days just the one match. So to keep that energy in the tank, both physical and mental, is such an asset, isn't it, for when you get to the sharp end of a tournament and you're thinking about possibly walking away with the title.
0: Yeah, 100%. And in the last couple of matches, what I've seen from Zverev is many, many instances where he's made the choice to go bigger on that forehand, not wild, but more aggressive, you know, on his terms. That maybe in the past he would have just sort of rallied that ball and looked for the opportunity to start pushing his opponent around, take 4 or 5 extra shots. But certainly on the grass, if you connect well, one shot can be enough to get the upper hand in the point.
1: And we've seen a lot of that so far today. That first strike causing Marcus Garone of the United States all kinds of problems. He's serving at the far end of number one court. Backhand return from Zverev, who wants to be as clinical and as ruthless as he can. He just clips the net there with the backhand, and then the off backhand follow-up is skewed wide. Just another point on Swiatek's departure today in round three. She hasn't actually made a final, Raj, since she lifted the title here. Wow. A year ago.
0: Wow, and just interesting. You think this was the one that she actually, in the back of her mind, thought she would never get. She had the huge breakthrough to come through, and of course, winning that in the most convincing of fashions. Six is love, six love. So, you know, it's interesting that that didn't buoy the confidence further for have further success. But that's also goes to show you how tough the tour is and how many good players is what it takes to sustain that level.
1: Yeah, the strength in depth, absolutely, being illustrated left, right and center here at the championships this year. Garone moving to 30 love. Of course, he started this match in serene fashion on serve, having been invited to go first. He held to love, but after that, it was a problem. And all he could do there, running in to receive the short ball, was to scoop it up invitingly onto the racket of Zverev. I think even 50, I might have made that. Maybe.
0: So
1: on a good day.
0: I have faith.
1: With the prevailing wind.
0: I think you would have done it. I think you would have done it. What is also interesting about this dynamic, about Zverev being more aggressive on the forehand side, is that it's opened up the short part of the court since he is ripping the ball big. You have to respect that as your own. So you're deeper in the court, leaves the short part of the court open.
1: And this is what we see the likes of Alcaraz do, isn't it? You know, with the weight of shot, pushing the opponent back, and then Alcaraz with those wonderful drop shots of his. The silk and the steel combined is a pretty potent combo. Backhand cross court here from Zverev. He hit that very nicely. Now he moves into a short ball, just overdoes the forehand approach.
0: Well, I think he knew that as he approached that 15. Ball. He didn't quite get his footwork up there. And almost as he struck it, he let out a groan knowing that he was going to miscue it.
1: Yuri Lehechka taking the first set against Jaume Munar, 6-4, two games all in the second. The winner of that plays the winner of this for a place in the quarterfinals of the championships. That was an excellent serve, perfectly placed in Garone with a little defiant shake of the racket. He won't go away, you can be certain of that. And he holds to 15 to start this second set as he started the first on the front foot.
0: Yeah, that was good serving there, and he's going to need more of that, but definitely big step to halt the momentum of Zverev because he is looking incredibly comfortable. Garon just has to keep himself in the match. He's got to keep working to see if he can neutralize some of these serves. And taking care of his own serve is a good step in the right direction.
1: And it's noticeable, isn't it, as we see a graphic in the commentary box on our stat screen that Zverev's depth of ball on that forehand, which you've been highlighting, Raj, has been outstanding.
0: Just showed that 60% of his deliveries off the forehand are further back than halfway between the service line and the baseline, and that just makes it a difficult proposition to mount any kind of an offense if you're Garon.
1: There's another humdinger of a serve, 136. You get a bit blasé about it after a while, but I mean, that is so, so fast.
0: Yeah. Speaking of that forehand quality, the average for the tournament is 7.4, and Zverev today is at 8.3, so well above the forehand quality of the competitors at the moment.
1: Speaks volumes for the place he's in his career right now, fresh from his triumph at the French Open for his maiden Grand Slam title. The off forehand is overdone. I guess the only danger for Zverev when he's hitting the ball as he is just a little bit of complacency kicking in. But at the moment, that's about all that Garon can cling to, because the racket's rather being taken out of his hand right now because of the firepower that Zverev possesses. 15 all, love one. Second set, Zverev with the first by 6-2. He bends the net with that serve, but it comes back on his side. The ball kid, ever efficient, quickly recovering that stray ball. Zverev with multiple bounces of the ball ahead of the second serve. She goes down the tee with plenty of kick, and Garon actually did well with the return there, and he got it deep enough to force the error from Zverev.
0: Well, that was an unbelievable return from Garon, deep behind the baseline, airborne, falling backwards, and still having to hit that ball above his shoulders. Hit it with such great depth, it actually pushed Zverev back and created the error.
1: It's all happening. Swiatek's out, and I can tell you Serena Williams has withdrawn from her prospective doubles match with her sister Venus because of the knee problem that was a result of her comeback against Maya Joint in the singles, a match she lost in three sets and complained later of pain in the knee. And sadly, that has kept the Williams sisters out of their prospective comeback in the doubles here at the championships this year. 30 all, Zverev out wide. The blocked return is into the net from Garon.
0: Zverev just using that serve, moving it around the box, using the wide serve, using the body serve, dropped a couple down the tee. So trying to keep Garon off balance.
1: Game point, Zverev. Getting to 30 for Garon is a relative triumph on a Zverev service game, but will it make any difference? Forehand return is a good one. That was a really good return again from the American. And once again, Zverev rushed into an error.
0: Yeah, and that's a great return, and that's where Zverev mixing up the serve. That was 133-mile-an-hour serve, but Garon was right on top of it. And if you don't keep your returner guessing with the serve, that can happen.
1: So, relative riches here for Garon at deuce as Zverev misses with the first serve. Is there an opportunity here for the American to get a break and get himself in front in this second set? Zverev again taking plenty of time between first and second serves. Multiple bounces of the ball. Now he's ready. It's another good one. Garon gets it back though on the forehand. Well out wide, but then mistimes the chipped backhand. That doesn't even reach the net. You can see his frustration at that.
0: That's a frustrating shot when you've hit such a good return. Zverev takes the ball through the middle And Guerrero not really trying to create with that ball. That's why he's so frustrated. It's just a slice backhand to try and get himself back into the point.
1: He doesn't give a huge amount of weight. We talked about his very even temperament, Guerrero, but you could see the displeasure there because he was in the rally. And he had a chance to potentially bring up a break point. And isn't that just the way when you've missed an opportunity, you then get punished with another booming ace from the racket of Zverev to level at one game all.
0: Yeah, absolutely. Just a glimmer of daylight there for Guerrero, but not able to capitalize.
1: So one all early in the second set. We've been on court for 46 minutes. Serve out wide from Guerrero, straight back underway, and a nice pickup to take advantage of the open court that he created by dragging his opponent off it. Up the line he goes with a forehand winner.
0: And that's a great combination, the serve plus one there.
1: There's another cracking match in the offing to follow this, by the way, in the men's draw. More on that in a moment as Guerrero finds the net at 15 love. Zverev standing a couple of meters behind the baseline to receive. Then he steps forward, hits the backhand right onto the sideline on the angle. Then he steps back and unloads with a massive forehand inside in. Goodness me.
0: The speed of that forehand, he backpedaled back into the backhand corner and pulled that inside in. And he just destroyed that forehand.
1: How about this for a popcorn match, as I believe they say in your part of the world, Raj? Tiafoe and Bublik.
0: Yeah, that's going to be great. I mean, those two guys have big characters. They love engaging with the crowd.
1: Drop shot on the angle here from Guerrero, and he played it well enough. Zverev racing in from the baseline, couldn't scoop that one up.
2: 15.
0: And there'll definitely be some flashy shot making in that match, I would predict.
1: I think the crowd are going to absolutely lap that up, as they will with the final match on center today. What a program it is on Super Saturday, by the way. That is not any sort of hyperbole. It is super, as Guerrero fires one up the tee and lands to go to 40-15. It's Grigor Dimitrov against Matteo Berrettini. Both players have had all kinds of injury travails, and it's great to see them playing so well again here at Wimbledon, and they'll go head-to-head in our final match of the day on centre. Before that, it's Amanda Anisimova, who, of course, lost, as Raj mentioned, by double bagel to Swiatek in the final last year, against Madison Keys, who I tipped to go all the way this year. That's a nice forehand up the line from Guerrero, and then he skips around the ball nicely to hit the off forehand. Another forehand up the centre of the court. Zverev opening his shoulders again, then playing the chip on the angle, but that's wide, and that's a good hold from Marcus Guerrero. He's certainly hanging tough with Zverev in the early stages of this set, and he moves 2-1 in front in the second, and I'm sure having tipped Madison Keys probably put the hex on her, but she is playing some good stuff, Raj, and of course she's a Grand Slam champion in her own right, having won in Australia last year.
0: Yeah, I mean, she can play some incredible tennis. I think I'm going to disagree with you a little on this one.
1: Ouch.
0: Anisimova, I think, the way they match up, that I think she's going to be a little bit stronger, but both of them are high-caliber players, and that's going to be a great match to watch. I mean, we're looking at this today. We have Rybakina being dispatched by Mertens, who played a very, very good match and was, you know, kind of the reason Rybakina would probably say, well, I don't think I played my best, and certainly she probably didn't, but Mertens had so much to do with that, didn't she, with her play?
1: Yeah.
0: And so, and Ayala now taking out the defending champion. So things are really shifting, and the draws are opening up, and opportunities are definitely being created. And on a day like this, you know, I don't know, you've had so much experience at Wimbledon, you start to see an upset here, and then the dominoes start to fall. That
1: can
0: happens
1: be catching.
0: Often, doesn't
1: can be
0: it?
1: Catching. No, that's very true. And I mean, a lot of seeds have fallen already. I think last evening, the count was at 20. And some of those really were eyebrow-raising, the likes of Fonseca going out in straight sets, Medvedev being beaten in straight, and I believe he was a break-up in all three of his sets. There have been some surprises, none bigger, I guess, than the demise today of Swiatek, but, yeah, it can catch like wildfire when the upsets start coming. Alexander Zverev serving at 1-2. Very positive start to this set from Marcus Garone, who was largely outgunned in the first, losing it 6-2, but

0: getting that serve back up the tee. 1-3-5 this time from Zverev. Crumpling the racket of the American at the far end, who just adjusts his white shirt. Standing about 6-8 feet behind the baseline is the man from California, as Zverev goes to the backhand but misses with the first serve into the net. 9 minutes shy of an hour on court now. Zverev looking for his fifth win in as many attempts against his opponent today. He's beaten him already at 59. Wimbledon, but that's another double fault. Zverev just maybe seeing his level dip a little, and Garone playing nicely, which means the balance of power is not quite as heavily weighted in Zverev's direction as it was in the first set at the moment.
1: Well, that first set went by quite easily for Zverev, didn't it?
2: Let's first serve.
0: Being given a bit more to think about in this one in the early stages. 1-2, 15-all. It is another stunningly beautiful day here in London. Barely a cloud in the sky. Now, there was some cloud overhead to start the day, but that's long since burned off as Garone gets a play on that. It was in the strike zone, but it's just 15, overdone the 15. Forehand return.
1: Yeah, just looked at his team frustrated. He knows when he's got the ball on his racket like that, he really needs to make Zverev feel that. Those errors, those feel extra costly.
0: 30-15 Zverev. Yes. Into the body. We'll have another go. It caught the let cord. Such is the star-studded nature of the lineup on the show courts today that Taylor Fritz, many people's tip to go all the way, is on court two, last up against Lorenzo Sonego. Get Ranji's views on how that might pan out in a moment as Zverev nets. And there's definitely a slightly different vibe around things on court one right now.
1: Yeah, Zverev's level just seems to have dropped off a little bit. Garone forcing him into some positions, making him play, and a little bit of a drop in concentration from Zverev, possibly.
0: 30-all. Garone, who had an opportunity to bring up a break point earlier in this set and was visibly disappointed to make a mess of a backhand chip. But he is going to get the chance now. Here is 30-40 on the Zverev serve.
1: 30-40. Displaying the frustration. A little chatter with his box, shoulders rolled forward, and everything was looking so easy for him, and suddenly facing a break point.
0: A little more complicated for the French Open champion. How does he respond to that? 30-40, chance for Garone to make the breakthrough. Oh, well, yes, in theory anyway, but not if Zverev is firing a serve out wide at 135 mph.
1: And again, we say it all the time, but the best players in the world find the opportune moments to land that first serve, especially on this surface.
0: Back to juice then. And that's another one of the many challenges of this sport. When you're facing a big server like Zverev, you need to have the patience of Job, because you know you're going to be aced on a regular basis. And when you create chances, more often than not, they might be snuffed out by an unreturnable, as Garone sees his backhand on the move at the baseline just dive into the net, and a heavenward glance from Garone as Zverev moves to game point.
1: Well, Zverev had the point on his racket. Garone does very well to catch three or four of those rally balls that just had him stretched out. But again, Zverev sneaking in, adding that pressure.
0: Game point for two games apiece in the second set. Zverev this time changing the angle of attack down the tee, but missing. White bandana. Garone sporting the hat, which is now the right way on. I think it was the wrong way round earlier.
1: Was.
0: So maybe that's been the reason for his change of fortune in this set.
1: The theoretical rally cap.
0: He's literally turned things around. Game point Zverev to level at 2-all. But Garone animated at the baseline, swivel of the racket. He's standing very upright, stepping in to hit the backhand return on the angle. Backhand from Zverev right back at him as they trade on that diagonal. Now the off forehand from Zverev, and that's long from Garone. That's a disappointing way to lose that rally. Any time, Raj, that the American gets into an exchange like that, he just cannot.

0: afford an error of the unforced variety.
1: Absolutely. It's a great observation, because we do know that on a bad day, Zverev on his serve is going to land those bomb first serves, and especially in key moments. So when you have that opportunity, I think that adds pressure to Giron, because he knows that. Mm. He knows that the opportunities are going to be far and few between.
0: So 2-2. Giron serving once again from the far end of court number one. We're high up under the roof here in our commentary position. Oh, that's a big forehand. He's giving the German a taste of his own medicine there as he rifles one past the right ear of Zverev, who's very animated in the direction of his support staff.
1: Well, that was one of just such an athletic forehand from Giron there, gliding to his left to take it as a forehand, and no mistake there. Just a bullet forehand.
0: 15 love, 2-2. First set Zverev by 6-2. That's another good serve from Giron.
1: Done. That's just body language. And just has a sense that he's really in this match, which didn't feel like he had that sense in the first set very much, but he's crawled his way into the second set, hasn't he?
0: He had to show a lot of tenacity in his early professional career, because he had a whole series of very significant injuries as he fires an ace out wide. So some Zverevian tennis coming from Giron at the moment.
1: Is that a word now, Zverevian?
0: It wasn't easy to say, I'll tell you that. I'm not going to say it again. 3 game points for the Californian to edge back in front. Going for the serve out wide, just missing this time. But landing that first serve with increasing regularity, and of course that makes such a difference. A few more cheap points, eases the pressure into the body. That was well played. Squash shot from Zverev. The off forehand into the net from Giron. He had 15. Right hip surgery way back in 2015. And then left hip surgery the following year, which cost him 8 months off the tour. And it was a difficult time away from the tour for personal reasons. His parents were divorcing during that period, so he really did go through the mill. But I guess what doesn't break you, and I'm not talking about tennis breaks, makes you stronger. And what a great career he's had. He's a tour titleist. He's a former top 40 player, Marcus Giron. And he's here on number one court, one of the biggest courts in the world, taking on the French Open champion. This is what you put all the hours of practice in for, Raj, as he dinks the ball over the net for a nice hold.
1: Well, that was a convincing hold from Giron there. And I think what you're speaking to is just how much dedication these players put into the sport and how much it takes. You don't see it, you know, the months and months of rehab, but we're seeing glimpses here in some of the athletes that have gone through those trials and tribulations. Dimitrov breaking down in tears after his first and second rounds. Safiulin breaking down in tears after his win yesterday. So, you know, these athletes are really good at their craft, and so much dedication goes into it. When you get an injury, I mean, in Giron's case, multiple injuries, and you have to work your way back through that, there's just so much self-doubt that you have to overcome. And the fact, like you said, that he's standing here in this position is a wild success in itself.
0: Now, talking of Safiulin, Raj, he plays Djokovic next, right? Now, I don't want to poke the hornet's nest, but I did hear our colleague Barry Cowan rather putting the boot in earlier
1: he
0: on the Wimbledon radio channel,
1: okay,
0: suggesting that the fact that both you and your good lady Jill had predicted an upset in that one was tantamount to a display of insanity.
1: Well, that would be the first time we were accused of that, Phil.
0: So if he now wins,
1: yes,
0: then you're going to have to give Baz hell.
1: That's also true, yeah. Well, I just think that, you know, Djokovic has looked very good, had to play such high-level tennis to get where he is just in this tournament. He's feeling loose, he's feeling relaxed. Safiulin, another path, really grinding, really hard to get where he is, but there's just something about how much this means to him. He's been in some situations. Safiulin is not a newcomer. He's been around the block. He's got experience. So I think, given the opportunity to be on that stage, he's not going to back down. And he is a very solid player. So he's gonna demand Djokovic to play well.
0: Well, that's going to be very, very interesting. And let's not forget that Jill predicted that Caroline Wozniacki would win the Australian Open.

0: when she did win the Australian Open, when people looked at her as though she had lost her mind and was proved correct.
1: She was very close to being committed at that point in time.
0: We're back underway here. Zverev serving at 2-3, 15 love, and that serve's got too much velocity on it for Garou to handle. Quick word then about Fritz and Sonego. Can Sonego cause the American problems in that one?
1: Well, the way the day is going today, you can't rule that out, can you? I mean, he's a very good player, but Fritz on grass, he just likes the surface. And the intangible about Fritz is just his competitive nature. He really understands the sport, and he competes at the big moments quite well.
0: Yeah, he's looking like Zverev is right now. Very, very confident. Of course, he's a 4-time Eastbourne champion, Taylor Fritz. So that'll be an interesting one. Zverev at 30 love, 2-3, looking to level up in this second set. Took the first 6-2, was in complete control. This has been rather more of a challenge for him. And Garone is playing some really nice stuff right now, and he's winning another rally with Zverev overdoing it. So there's definitely a shift in this match towards Garone. I'm not going to say that he's now taking control. That would be over the top, but he's definitely causing more of a nuisance now to Zverev than he was in the first set. 30-15, 2-3. It's a terrific serve, and Garou did well just to block it back into play, but it was inevitably a short ball. Now the overhead from Zverev. He doesn't quite put it away, so the rally continues. Backhand up the line from Zverev, then a forehand to Garou, who drives his own backhand right down the center, then a chipped backhand from Garou, who's rallying superbly with Zverev. What a brilliant exchange this is, and then a driven backhand up the line to set the point up for Garone, who finishes it with a drop shot. That was magnificent. That was the point of the match so far, and listen to the crowd, who are really getting behind the underdog.
1: That was such a fantastic point. Garone just pummeling the ball, because we had 15, 16 shots at the highest of pace. Garone ending it with the forehand drop shot. Zverev stranded behind the baseline.
2: Thank you.
0: Yeah, and Zverev wearing a rather perplexed expression at the end of that exchange. I think it was something along the lines of, well, that was a bit too good from my opponent. And Garone has a terrific engine. He can run and run and run. He's not easy to get past, even though he doesn't possess the weapons of his opponent. Wow, that was a huge forehand on the run from Zverev, but he's just missed it, only by a whisker. It was a close call, as the big screen out to our left confirms. He only missed it by an inch or two. But this is as good as a mile, and it's a break point again for Marcus Garou.
1: Yeah, and the crowd responding to Garou, asking for a little extra love. Zverev backs away from the baseline. Now he's ready to go.
0: This match has become a good deal more intriguing. The first set was a procession, really, for Zverev. The second, anything but. Break point down, 2-3 down. That was another great serve, but Garone gets it back into play, and then a big forehand cross-court from Zverev. Garone trying to make the awkward pass on the run, but couldn't quite execute it.
2: Yes.
1: Well done from here. The adjustment from Garone on the return. He's gone to the block return off the backhand, and he's gotten the ball back into play frequently in this game.
0: Back at juice then. The first set only lasted just over half an hour. This one is already of that length, and we're only at the midway point of it. 2-3 Zverev, ace, out wide. I think Garone can do about that.
1: Again, that serve, the weapon, just such an arsenal piece for Zverev.
0: To move to game point, to level at 3-3. Zverev taking a little bit longer now in preparing for his serves than he was earlier. But there's another ace. So Garone did absolutely nothing wrong in that game. In fact, he played one of the points of the championship so far, finishing with that deft drop shot winner after out-rallying Zverev, but nothing to show for his efforts in that game in the end. 3-all.
1: Yeah, absolutely. But as you said, there's just been a shift in the tone of the match. Beginning of the match, that first set just seemed all for Zverev. Now we're in a hotter contest than that first set by far.
0: And There's no doubt that Garone is serving more consistently now. He's landing that first serve more often. He's got to keep that going, of course. He's got to keep the pressure up, get those cheap points if he can. That's an excellent return right onto the baseline off a very respectable serve out wide from the American. Now the off forehand from Zverev, again just inside the baseline, having to lurch forward to reach that one. Maybe a slightly lower bounce than he was anticipating, and that put Garone on the front foot in the exchange, and he finishes it in style.
1: Well, Garone could perceive that Zverev was having to resort to that chip forehand and was up on that ball in a flash, driving the forehand for a clean winner.
0: 15 love. Big serve out wide, and Garone moves in and puts away the easy angled short ball. And he's playing with a real belief now, Garone.
2: 30 love.
0: I think he's growing in confidence by the point.
1: Yeah, absolutely. Got up to that short ball so quickly off of the back of a great out wide serve.
0: 30 all. 30 love, I should say. 3 all. Big serve up the tee. Zverev on the stretch to get to it, then throws up the defensive lob, but that's easy for Garone to put away. And Zverev's body language is just a little more hang-dog now than it was in the first set, when he was just strolling around as though he owned this number one court. He was in complete control. He was pretty much breaking Garone at will. Not remotely threatened on his own serve. I think he just dropped the 2 points in that set. This one's been a very different story, and there's Garone holding to love. And moving 4-3 in front in the second set.
1: That's very... Just didn't give Zverev any opportunity to breathe even when he made the return. He was just on top of him. And, well, if you're in the Garone camp, that's the kind of game you want to see him play more often.
0: Let's just catch up with some other scores. And Karen Achanov, who won that opening set in 17 minutes against the French Open runner-up Flavio Cavoli, but lost the second on a tie break, took the third on a breaker, but is now 1-3 down in the fourth, serving at 40-15. So that could well be going all the way on court number two. And in terms of the match that will provide the opposition for the winner of this one that we're watching now, that's either Laheka or Minar, the man from Czechia or the Spaniard.
2: Laheka. Time.
0: Is seeded 13, took the first 6-4. He's serving for the second. He's got set points as I speak at 40-15, Laheka. So he has indeed clinched that 2-sets-to-love lead. So at the moment, it's looking like Jiří Laheka. He is a serious talent, Raj.
1: Absolutely. He had high hopes here in the last few years, had an injury here a couple of years ago that put him out. And he's back, and he's looking like he's in a good position to potentially play the winner of this match that has become a much more tight tussle in the last 20 minutes.
0: It's a good deal more competitive now, isn't it? And Zverev being given a lot more to think about, and you can tell that just through the body language. He looks a little more concerned than he did in the first set when he was breezing through the games. 3-4. No breaks in this set. Off forehand from Zverev. Defensive lob from Garone, who turned his back to the court, resigned to his fate, and Zverev duly plucks it out of the crystal clear blue sky for a winner.
1: Yeah. Zverev had that overhead earlier in the match that he played quite tentatively. That one pretty routine.
0: 15 love, 3-4. Down the tee, and the return wide of the mark from Garone.
2: 30
0: I think
2: love.
0: It's the one shot that the great Novak Djokovic perhaps doesn't favour, the smash. If there's one
1: little
0: weakness in his game, it might be the overhead.
1: Just not the easiest thing to set up a point where you can exploit that.
0: yeah. Good luck trying to get him to have to smash many balls. 30 love, 3-4. Backhand return from Garone, who chips the backhand, but Zverev moving nicely into the net to put away the volley.
1: That's That's

0: 40
1: a
0: love.
1: Really dangerous weapon if Zverev's going to start employing that. He strikes the backhand so well. He's on the baseline. He knows that Giron is in the forehand corner. And as he hits it, he knows he's hit it well. It's not really an approach. It's just a good ground stroke that he followed in with his body. And how easy did that volley look?

0: So normal order restored there for Alex Ferrov, who'd been tested in his previous couple of service games, but not that time.
1: Yeah, they'll get some new balls out. Ferrov going to his bag to get out a new racket. Giron sticking with the same stick that he's been using.
0: And presumably, for those who aren't completely au fait with the nuances of the game, Raj, that is because you want to maintain the tension, yeah?
1: Well, what happens is, as you play with the balls over time, they fluff up just a little bit, so they gain some weight and they go through the air differently. When you get those new ones, they're a little bit faster, and you want a fresh set of strings. Oftentimes, players will choose for a fresh set of strings just to be a little bit tighter to compensate for that different flight of the ball.
0: Four games all then in this first set. We're getting towards the period of the set where the pressure intensifies, where one loose game can prove fatal. Backhand return from Zverev, and another one down the centre of the court. That was a well-struck double-handed backhand from the American, Marcus Garone, who's having to move left and right across the baseline at the moment. That's a big off forehand from Zverev. And then he attempts the drop shot and doesn't only attempt it, he executes it beautifully.
1: Look at that. What a quality drop shot. He cut it quite fine, but 15. That ball had the opportunity to roll on its own, and it came to a dead stop before it reached the baseline. That just gives you an idea of how short it was and how much backspin there was on. Well, even Garone was a little impressed with that, wasn't he?
0: Yeah, just a little cock of the head as if to say, yeah, that was too good. Well played. We're back underway. The off forehand from Garone missing, though, and suddenly it can happen so quickly, particularly on grass. You're under pressure. One moment of brilliance from your opponent, as we just saw from Zverev, and suddenly it's love 30, and all that great work that Garone has done in this set under threat. Big point coming up here. Needs a serve, lands it, and wins the point as a result.
1: A little hop in his step after that. He knows that's a very important point to convert on. Staring down the barrel of three break points. Would have been tough, but he's still got a really, really important point here, 15-30.
0: Zverev suddenly looking a little more animated, spying the possibility of the chance to break, which would allow him to serve for a two sets to love lead. And Garone this time misses with the first serve. Where's the second going? Into the body. And Zverev sways out of the way, but doesn't make the backhand return. That will irritate him. It was close.
1: Yeah, it was a good serve from Garone. It was a body serve, had a little bit of slice on it, and Zverev opted to take it as a backhand, which meant that that slice kept chasing him. Couldn't quite get out of the way.
0: Mighty close, but no cigar. 30-all. And again, Garone lands that serve. And that's what he's been doing so much more often in this set. It's a big reason why
2: 40,
0: he's been
2: 30.
0: Able to stay with his opponent. Now moves from love 30 to 40-30 with Amanda Anisimova and Madison Keys, having got their third round match underway on centre court. On serve in the early running, Keys serving at 1-2, as Garone this time does go into the net. He's got game point, though, to edge into a 5-4 advantage and keep the pressure on the French Open champion. But going for a little bit extra on the second serve, he's just overdone it. Double fault.
1: Definitely feels the pressure on that second serve, because he has not fared that well on second serve points. Only won 29% when he's had to go into a second serve delivery.
0: Back to juice as a result. That's another good first serve, though, and the return was slightly mishit, but then there was some court exposed there by Garone, which Zverev might have exploited on another day on the backhand, but happily for the American, he doesn't quite connect with it as he wanted.
1: Well, Garone well outside the court when he hit that forehand, and Zverev had guessed right, but quality of the Garone shot making it too difficult for Zverev to make the pass.
0: This will be a very significant hold for Marcus Garone from love 30, and he might well do it. That's another excellent serve out wide. The inside in forehand to finish the point. Another defiant shake of the racket as he discards the spare ball, marches back to his chair at the change of ends. And we have a real contest now here on number one court. This second set, very even. And Zverev will be serving to save it at 4-5.
1: Well, at the outset of the match, you had pointed out how durable Giron can

0: be, and he's displaying that here. He's been under pressure, challenged on his own serve, but he has found a way to be super competitive in this set. He's changed a couple things. He's gone to that block return. He's served at the body a little bit more, and he's definitely been more aggressive when he's had a moment with the ground strokes. So credit to him. He's elevated, and he's shaken Zverev a little bit. As you said, you can see that he just doesn't have that sort of steamroll feel that he had in that first set.
1: Yeah, he deserves a lot of credit, Garone.
2: Time.
1: Zverev definitely showing more exasperation as a result of his opponent posing a lot more questions now than he was able to do in the first, when Zverev was just overpowering him with the weight of shot, the depth of his ground strokes, the regularity of that huge first serve of his. Just a reminder that only 7 active male players have won more matches on grass than Zverev, who has won 50 of them. And I guess you would have to say this is his weakest surface so far, but
0: it's a pretty good winning percentage. If you're at essentially 75% winning percentage on your weakest surface.
1: Never been beyond the fourth round of the championships here at Wimbledon, Zverev. Serving to save set two, having taken the first 6-2. We've been on court for an hour and 17 minutes. But a real battle underway now as Zverev fires an ace down the tee.
0: So precise, 136 right down the tee, just untouchable.
1: Bright sunshine still beating down at 25-5, very nearly local time on this Saturday evening. Super Saturday at Wimbledon. Another race. What an asset it is to have when you are under a bit of pressure, when maybe your game isn't working quite as well as you want it to in any given period of a match, that you can just, with a couple of swings of the racket arm, win cheap points like that. 30 love. Garone hasn't had a look at a ball yet in this game. Manages to connect with that one and gets a bit of luck. Off the tape, all at the pace taken out of that forehand return, and just 15. Drops like a stone on Zverev's side.
0: Yeah, well, he connected with it quite well, and that was going to pressure Zverev, who's going to have to play a defensive shot most likely, but instead just flops over the net.
1: 30-15 then. Tee goes for it, misses with it. And if Garone could win this set, well, that really would spice things up, level the match. Still some way off achieving that. But Zverev again taking a bit more time on his serve than he was in the first, when he was just running through his service games. But the second serve good enough. Garone looking furious that he didn't make that return.
0: Well, that was what we would call an off-speed pitch in baseball. It was 107 miles an hour. I think that's the slowest serve Zverev's hit all day, and it bamboozled Garone.
1: And it allows Zverev to move to 2 game points. It's 10th game of set two, live on the Wimbledon radio channel. Down the tee, another race. 3 of them in that game from Zverev. And not a sniff for Garone.
2: Five games on the second set.
1: 2 games all, centre court. Amanda Anisimova, last year's runner-up, and Madison Keys, who's just won a hat-trick of Eastbourne titles. Although you do have to go back to the late, great Jana Novotná for the last time that a woman won the Eastbourne Wimbledon double. That was 1998, nearly 30 years ago. Martina Navratilova used to do it for fun. She's in the royal box today, one of the many A-listers on this first Saturday of the championships. Here's an off forehand from Garone, which Zverev just chips on the backhand right onto the baseline of the American, and then nets with his forehand, Zverev.
0: Garone's just managed now to back Zverev away from the baseline a little bit. The venom on his ground strokes, not as much as in the first set. And that's a credit to Garone. He's been adding some pace and really stretching Zverev out.
1: 15 love, looking to guarantee himself no worse than a tie break here. Oh, he was rather caught in two minds there, Garone. He was moving forward, then stopped. And that moment's hesitation made the attempted volley almost impossible. It was right down on the grass and just dribbled off his racket.
0: Yeah, it's a good stab from Zverev to put it on Garone's feet as he came forward. And I have the sense that Garone saw Zverev coming into the forecourt, tried to change his mind on the volley.
1: 15 all. Great serve out wide there from Garone. Got a fantastic angle on that. It wasn't about the pace. It was 98 miles an hour, but that just underlines the point that if you can find the accuracy, the placement, there was no hope really there for Zverev. He was almost shaking hands with a member of the audience in the front row trying to reach that one. Garone into the net, 30-15. And he's changed that peak cap round again. Now it's on the wrong way round. Unless my eyes are deceiving me, he's swiveling that round. I guess it's something to do maybe with the position of the sun, but it's been working for him recently. So he finds the baseline with a chip backhand that didn't look entirely convincing and then tries to rifle a forehand up the other side of the court but misses, and it's 30 all.
0: Well, he hit a ball that looked like it was floating wide, lands right in the corner, takes an awkward bounce. And Zverev has to take a couple steps just to try and figure out how to get it back in the court. He did it, but Garone slapping it down the line, missing it by about a foot and a half wide.
1: Looked for all the world as though that initial shot from Garone was going to drift long. And Zverev actually did pretty well to adjust. But he's netting with the return here. And Garone moves to game
2: 40,
1: point.
2: 40-30.
1: And again, Garone landing that first serve when needed in the difficult moments in this set. A point away from, at the very least, a tie break in the second. Excellent serving again from the American player, hitting the center line. And listen to the crowd, they really want to see a battle here. They don't want
2: six games to five,
1: a procession for Zverev in the straight. They want some drama, and they may yet get it as Garone moves to 6-5 in the second.
0: Well, his serve percentage has increased, but what's really impressive about this second set from Garone is in the first set, he only won 29% of the points off of his second serve when he had to make that delivery. In the second set, he's up to 54%. So he's winning the majority of the points on his second serve now, which is a huge step up from where he was.
1: That really is a sea change, isn't it? The one concern maybe for Garone, if this does go to a breaker, is that Zverev has been very effective in that regard this year. He's won 18 and lost 10. Garone has won 5 and lost 10. But given the way the first set went, if you'd offered Raj Garone a second set tiebreak, I suspect he'd be more than happy to take it.
0: Yeah, 100%. And there's no question. You can see it in the body language. He is looking to really put it to Zverev in this set. He feels like he's in this match. And that's really impressive considering how outclassed he seemed in that first set. It was just standard procedure for Zverev, and he just couldn't find a way to get a foothold. And since then, well, he's held serve with some authority. He's dug himself out of trouble. He's put some pressure on the Zverev serve. So here comes Zverev at 5-6, looking to level this second set.
1: He's been more than a match for the German in this set, no doubt about it. And Zverev, with that pressure of serving to save it now for the second time, 5-6. Just losing the ball there as he was bouncing it in readiness for the serve. He's retrieved it. He's now ready. Explodes into a big one up the tee, but it's just too long. Garone standing way behind the baseline for the second serve. It's a backhand return, just giving himself a bit of extra time, Garone, on the return. And then Zverev puts the backhand volley into the net. So maybe just feeling that pressure right now, the French Open champ.
0: Yeah, missing that volley into the net. But, well, he was in complete control at that point. And that was a volley about shoulder high for him, and that's, you've got to think he's going to execute that volley 99 out of 100 times, but in this occasion, he finds the net.
1: A little shake of the head from Zverev at missing that one. How significant could that be? First blood to Garone in this vital 12th game, but that's a good comeback from Zverev. Garone gets the edge of his racket frame, no more.
2: 59.
1: On that tee serve, 133.
0: So tough, but Garone has shown that he's been tenacious. He's still in every point, even though Zverev's dropping these huge serves.
1: Ice cool temperament from the Californian, but again, Zverev with such a big serve that Garone at best can block it back defensively, and Zverev just swats it away, slam dunks it for 30-15. 2 points away from taking us all the way in this second set, having marched through the first in untroubled fashion. Alex Zverev serves out wide. The block return is long from Garone.
2: 40-15.
1: Three games all now. Isimova and Keys on centre, first set. Hetschka 3-1 up with a break in the third, having taken the first two against Jaume Munar. So it's looking at the moment like the man from Czechia will face whoever emerges the victor here. And another ace from Zverev. So holding with, in the end, the minimum of fuss after losing that point with the missed volley. Phased by it. We're going the distance in this set.
0: Good serving there from Zverev again. Just must be nice to have that as a weapon he can rely on.
1: Well, you've got to feel that if Marcus Garone, as he wins the first point on the breaker, has designs on turning this match his way for the victory, this is a must-win tie break for him.
0: Yeah, and the way this set has gone, if you had to have a momentum meter, which way would you tip it, Phil?
1: I've just got a sneaking suspicion for the underdog.
0: Yeah, it feels a little bit like that, but you would traditionally tip the bigger server in Zverev.
1: We shall see. Love one down the tee. Oh, excellent return from Garone. He was onto that like a shot and then went for the follow-up on the off forehand. He really went after that too. He didn't connect as he wanted to, though, and down to his knees there in frustration because it was a chance for Love 2.
0: Well, he had created the right opportunity to send that inside out forehand, most likely for a winner, just netting it, squats down to the ground, just in the regret.
1: A bullet dodge there by the French Open champion. One all. And serves out wide. The block return from Garone is good, though. He gets it deep, and then Zverev plays the driven backhand up the line, which Garone can't handle.
2: So frustrating
0: as a player when you opt to just block the ball back into the court and you make an error off of that. Garone just trying to get the ball into the court. He wasn't in position. He opened the racket face to bump it into the court. Couldn't find it.
1: No mini breaks as yet then. 1-2. Garone now serving from the far end. Just long to the backhand of 25-time tour titleist Alex Zverev. The most important, the 25th, the one that took him to his first Grand Slam. And this time it's Zverev who gets incredibly lucky off the tape. That ball turned at right angles off the net cord and just dropped in an impossible position for Garone to retrieve it. An extraordinary net cord, that. And it's moments like that, Raj, in a tiebreak that can make all the difference.
0: Unbelievable foot speed for Garone to even touch that ball, but it was unplayable. And what a way for Zverev to secure the mini break.
1: And he immediately apologized for that bit of luck, but secretly he'll be delighted, Zverev. But he's mistimed the forehand return. So Garone stays within the one mini break deficit.
2: 3-2, Zverev.
0: Little payback there. Zverev, ball bouncing off the line, checking up.
1: Garone reaches for the towel, but Zverev has the edge now from the near end.

0: of number one court. The sun still beating down. The crowd loving this at the moment. It's a real contest in this second set. It was a procession in the first, really, for Zverev, who finds another big serve, which Garone can't redirect into play. And at the change of ends, it's a 4-2 lead for the French Open champion.
1: It's just one heck of a way. That's so difficult with the tiebreakers. Margins are so thin. It may very well be a let court that decides who comes out on top in this set.
0: The sharp end of set two, a huge set for America's Marcus Garone, who was blown away by the velocity of the serving and the quality of the ground strokes from the French Open champion Alex Zverev in set one. The second has been a very different story. Garone has upped his service percentage and he's posed a lot more problems for Zverev. That's why we're into a tiebreak. Zverev at the net with a forehand volley, and Garone with the chance of a pass on the backhand finds the net and flings his head to the heavens in frustration as Zverev moves to a 5-2 lead.
1: Well, Zverev did very well defend off a forehand that was ripped right at him at the net, and he dumped it in front of Garone, and Garone uncorked on a backhand that was going to go right through the guts at Zverev. Zverev didn't have to defend himself because it found the net.
0: Zverev got lucky earlier in this breaker, hitting the net cord. The ball turned at right angles off the court. Garone stranded, helpless. Moments like that can be so significant in a tiebreak. And Zverev has a great record in that regard this year. He's won 18 of the 28 he's contested. Garone has had a difficult year, has only won 5 of the 15 he's played, and hands on hips from the American because he's invested so much in this tiebreak, but it's in this set, I should say, but it's getting away from him now in the breaker as Zverev moves to 4 set points for a 2 sets to love lead, a deficit that Garone has never retrieved. In a best of 5, into the net he goes with his first serve. Former winner on the grass at Newport is the American, who's not had much success on tour this season, but has certainly tested Zverev in this second set, having been blown away in the first 6-2. He's had break point opportunities on the Zverev serve, as once again the let cord intervenes. 2-6 for the man from California. Can he possibly turn this situation around? It's a terrific serve out wide. Zverev went for the big one up the line, moving out to his right, but that was always going to be ambitious.
1: Well, Zverev now with the set on his racket. It's been serving certainly well enough. Can he land it here and secure the second set?
0: Set point number 2 for the 25-time tour titleist. The most important, of course, was the most recent that landed that elusive first Grand Slam in Paris. Goes out wide, just misses with the first serve. It's looking likely to be Yuri Lehechka in the round of 16 for one of these two players. Garone has never been that far in a slam before. Zverev taking his time between first and second serves. Now he's ready with his second set point into the body of Garone. He hits the off forehand. It was a good return. He's in the rally, the American. Another off forehand. Now the forehand down the centre of the court. And then Zverev unloads with his own off forehand. And another one into the net from Zverev. So that's 2 set points that have come and gone. And you can hear the reaction of the crowd who have been getting behind Marcus Garone throughout this set, because they want to see a real contest here.
1: That was a forehand that we saw in the first set that he was absolutely cracking, and in that instance, not the same sharpness in the footwork to get the proper position. Had to reach for it at the last second a little bit. Still, a couple of set points here.
0: Zverev looking to become just the 7th man in the Open era to win the French and the Wimbledon championships in the same season. We're talking about the all-time greats, Laver, Borg, Nadal, Federer, Djokovic, and Alcaraz. 2 set points have come and gone for the giant German with the lethal serve. Into the net he goes. oohs and ahs from this packed crowd on number one court, enjoying the sunshine once again on the first Super Saturday of the Championships. Zverev again with multiple bounces of the ball, taking his time before the second serve. On his third set point, he comes into the net and plays the forehand volley. It's good. Audacious from Alex Zverev. And it's been a feature of his recent tennis that he's looked to be more aggressive. It paid off for him there. The serve volley executed to perfection. And Zverev now taking a firm grip on proceedings on court one, leading Marcus Garon 6-2, 7-6 by two sets to love.
1: Well, impressive from Zverev there. The choice for the serve and volley at a clutch moment, and he executes extremely well. He kept that in his pocket just a couple times so far in this match he's done it, but that was a huge moment to pull out the serve and volley, and he dumped the forehand volley just delicately in the short court, and it was too good. So after a hard-fought set from Garon, he comes up just a little bit short, and he's just got to stay on the job. He definitely got under Zverev's skin in that set.
0: And the stat that leaps off the page to me there, Raj, and it's one that really is one of the fascinations about this sport and something that the great Roger Federer highlighted quite recently. 42 points to Zverev, 40 to Garon. 2 points between them, but it's two sets to love to the French Open champion. And I believe Federer only won marginally more points than he lost in his career.
1: That's absolutely right. And he, you know, he sort of made the point without saying it, being one of the greatest players of all time, that you've got to understand that during these matches you are going to lose a lot of these points, but it is just about being that tiny, tiny margin, fraction of a bit better. And Zverev was in that set. You know, he was just at the end. That's a really good sign for me that when he needed that point, that he actually went to the serve and volley. You know, it's one thing we saw Sinner the other day. He was serving at 40-love, 40-15, and we saw the serve and volley, which is great because he's, you know, trying to hone his craft and get that skill set in. But that he would do that at a moment that's a little bit more tense is a good, good sign that he's starting to feel more comfortable with the play.
0: And I'm sure it caught Marcus Garon off guard as well, and from his point of view, well, he played a terrific set of tennis there, Garon, probably one of the best, if not the best, of his season so far, which has largely disappointed, and yet nothing to show. But no sign of any drooping of the shoulders. He's clenching his fist as he wins the first point of this third set on the Zverev serve.
1: And that flat ball striking from Garon has caused some issue for Zverev from the second set on. He's just miscued a handful of balls when that ball skids through.
0: 15. Zverev a set away from 59. The fourth round of the championships once again. And if he does get there, then he'll be looking for his best ever Wimbledon showing, because he's yet to pass the round of 16. Three times he's got there, but never further. But it's a different Zverev now, isn't it? This is a Zverev with a Grand Slam title under his belt as recently as just a few weeks ago, as he goes down the tee with another big serve, blocked back into play by Garon, who's been doing a pretty good job of that when he's been able to lay a racket on the German's delivery. Forehand cross court from Zverev. Wow, that is just way too good. The angle, and it was flush on the line for a winner. Brilliant.
1: Well, Garon stepped up and drove a backhand down the line with all kinds of mustard on it. Zverev in position, just using the racket head, flipping it over, taking it short off the court.
0: It actually wasn't on the line. It was well inside the line. He played that with margin off a fantastic hit from Garon. And that's when you've got to get a little bit disheartened, 15. When you play a shot that was as pure as the American strike and then see an even better one coming back at you on the angle. Game points, Zverev. At 40-15, at the start of set three, for a place in round four of the championships. Forehand return from Garon, and this time Zverev can't just guide 40, that up the line. 30. Little shake of the head from him.
1: He was kind of in no man's land, got caught up

0: in the court. Kiron hit it just the perfect length, and Sparrow looked like he knew he was in trouble when he hit it.
1: Jaume Minard, by the way, has retrieved that break in set three, so they're level again now with Yuri Lehechka. Two sets to love up. Another big serve from Zverev, finishing the first game of this third set with the minimum
2: game,
1: of fuss, so
2: set.
1: Four all, but Lehechka, of course, two sets to love up. And maybe the potential for a bit of a twist in that one. They're into a fifth on court two. Hachanov and Kaboli, the man who Zverev denied the French Open title, one all in the fifth set after Kaboli took the fourth by 6-2. And Raj proving to be bang on with his predictions as usual at the moment, because Amanda Anisimova has taken the first against my pick, Madison Keys, by 6-3. Back underway here. That was a terrific angle that Zverev generated again.
2: No,
1: you mentioned earlier the imposing presence of Zverev Raj and the wingspan that he's got, because he's such a tall guy, and he used it to great effect there.
0: Yeah, I think, you know, as he starts to embrace how imposing that is as he moves into the court, you know, he's just such a challenging thing to do, to get around him or over him.
1: Love 15. But Garone comes back, as he often has since the first set, with a good serve when in adversity. Levels 15 all. He'll keep believing Garone. He's played some very good stuff today. Hasn't got a lot to show, but I think he'll be pretty happy with the way he's competing right now. Forehand up the line, and Zverev again showing his exasperation at not finding the court with that one.
0: Yeah, he's a little frustrated. That is uncharacteristic for the unforced errors off that backhand side, but he was deep in the court there, and that ball did not come up. He had to reach a little bit.
1: 30-15. Into the net goes Garone, and it bears repeating that in 12 of the events he's contested this season, he's not got past the second round. So not coming in chock full of confidence, it's fair to say. But he certainly found something here at Wimbledon. Two good wins to get to this third round.
2: 40,
1: against Moutet,
2: 15.
1: Who's always dangerous.
0: Well, just in the lead. Sorry, just a little frustration coming out of Zverev there, looking at his camp, and his father showed a little frustration of his own.
1: 40-15, Garone.
0: I don't think they're used to seeing Zverev miss many backhands.
1: No. That is definitely his ace card, isn't it? The backhand. But the forehand has looked pretty impressive today as well, for the most part, as Garone misses out wide. Game points to level at one all in this third set. Zverev by two sets to love. Backhand return from Zverev. Forehand into the net from Garone. Maybe just rushed a little
2: 40,
1: by the speed
2: 13.
1: At which that ball came back at him.
0: And from the second set on, Garone's been quite good. He hasn't often let the release valve off. When he's had a ball on the racket, he's executed. It's one of the rare instances where just had the ball in position, didn't quite execute.
1: Still has game point here. 40-30. Lands the first serve. Short return. Forehand approach. And a brilliant volley from Garone. But then Zverev comes up with an even better backhand drive up the line for the winner. That was a terrific point.
0: Yeah, that was a 1-2 punch pass from Zverev.
2: Yes.
0: He was deep in the court. He didn't even attempt to get it by Garone, but he did dip it down to his feet. Garone did well to make the volley, but he had one option. He had to go up with the volley. Zverev knew it, raced forward, and was able to just chip the ball into the open court.
1: To bring it to juice from 40-15. The one thing Garone cannot afford here is Zverev getting an early break. That could be the beginning of the end, the way Zverev's been serving. He hasn't been broken, of course, and that is a double fault from Marcus Garone.
0: He's gone to the well with that wide second serve to great effect throughout this match. Just missing that one wide.
1: Hands on hips, which is about as demonstrative as you'll see from Marcus. He's got a very good temperament, as we've said, but he's in a bit of a hole here, missing the first serve, having been 40-15, finding himself break point down. Zverev spying an early chance to break here. Backhand return, he's in the rally, is the German. Now the slice which lands just inside the baseline. Garone hits the off.

0: forehand. Now a backhand into the net from Marcus Garreau. And there is the break, and that's a disappointing game to lose in more ways than one, because he was looking good at 40-15, but Blanche, it just slipped away from him.
1: Yeah, that's a gut punch when you have a commanding lead on your own service game and you let it slip away. It's going to be a critical moment for Garreau. We know that he's not going to go away, but he's going to run out of time quickly, especially when you're facing such a big server in Zverev.
0: So Zverev with a 2-love lead. Can he now be clinical in his bid to close this out in straight sets? And we discussed earlier what a bonus that is if you've got designs on going all the way to the title, to keep plenty in the tank for the rounds ahead, if at all possible. Missing with the first serve. We've been on court 13 minutes shy of 2 hours. Zverev firmly in charge now. And Garreau again, miles behind the baseline.
2: 15
0: to love. Give himself a bit more time on the return, but he didn't strike that one as he wanted to.
1: That one curled into his body. Couldn't quite get off the tracks to make the backhand. It handcuffed him effectively.
0: 15 love, 2 love, and by 2 sets to love. Alex Zverev. Going for the body serve again, just missing this time. Madison Keys hitting back in set 2 against Amanda Anisimova. She got the break, leading love 3.
1: You may have given me a little too much credit there, Phil.
0: Well. Still potentially some way to go in that one. Garreau nets with his forehand return. Sonia Kostaya won the first set against Linda Noskova 6-2, but Noskova's hit back. The Czech seeded 9, took the second 6-3, and she's now 4-2 up in the third. So Noskova turning things around there on court 3. Zverev at 30 love here, 2 love. In the third set, fires one to the forehand of Garreau, who sees his return on the angle. Drop wide.
2: 40 low.
1: Zverev certainly looking to consolidate this break right away with a hold. It's a big hole on the scoreboard if he takes that 3-love lead.
0: And he's got 3 chances to do it, only for Garreau. Oh, well, I think Zverev thinks that was a let. He's coming to speak to Adil Noor, the umpire.
3: I mean, it's like, it doesn't matter, but I'm just saying.
0: He was absolutely convinced there, Zverev, that it was a let, and therefore he'd get another serve. It was a clean return struck by Garreau.
1: He hit it extremely well, but Zverev didn't make a move to it. He obviously thought that the ball wasn't live.
0: But you can afford to be sanguine in the nature of your complaint when you're leading by 2 sets to love with a break in the third. 40-15, still got a couple of game points to consolidate that break as the French Open champion. Oh, and now a double fault, so not quite the same wiggle room.
2: 40-30.
1: Only the second from Zverev today. In this instance, you didn't even make a comment about how well he was serving.
0: No. I've caught that cold once too often. Still game point. There will be some break of serve here for Garreau from 40 love. Off forehand, no. Inside in forehand from Zverev when he was shaping for the off forehand. But Garreau's in the point and plays a beautiful forehand drop shot with a bit of side spin on it. With Zverev flat-footed at the baseline, and maybe, just maybe, that moment that Zverev flagged up to the umpire when he felt that there was a let could be significant, because from 40 love, it's now deuce.
1: Well, what a point there, Garreau, turning defense into offense and then just dropping the drop shot short into the court.
0: Going for the big one on the tee, Zverev, but just missing with it. Well, it would be ironic, wouldn't it, if this is the moment for Marcus Garreau to make the breakthrough from 40 love down, and that slight moment of controversy, if that's not too strong a word. Second serve, kicking up to Garone, and he was just fending that out of the air. It was an awkward ball to deal with, wasn't it? And he didn't middle it. That's why it was such a short return, and Zverev onto it like a shot.
1: Yeah, Garone not happy about that return. Just stood there, stoic after. Zverev put the forehand away, and Zverev now with a game point.
0: Had advantage for a 3-love lead in this third set. In their fifth meeting, Zverev winning the previous four, two of which have been on the grass. One here at Wimbledon, and he's very much en route to doing the same today. An ace from Zverev, a little shake of his racket arm as he takes an ever tighter grip on proceedings here on court one.
1: Well, that's a big game. That felt like a momentum killer for Zverev if he was to drop that break, and Garone coming back from that deficit in the game would have been a huge breakthrough. Alas, not to be the case. Zverev taking the 3-love lead and looks in commanding position in this match.
0: Let's just go around the grounds and bring you up to date with what else is happening. Yuri Lehechka hoping to win in straight, but he won't. So that is some turnaround in set three, because he was 3-1 up with the break, Lehechka, having taken the first two, 6-4, 6-4. But Jaume Munar of Spain has turned that set around. He's broken again. He's just, as I speak, taken set three. So now two sets to one. All of them won 6-4. And Lehechka with a match on his hands now, the 13th seeded Czech. Of course, the winner of that plays whoever comes through this one here on court one. Madison Keys 4-1 up with the break against Amanda Anisimova, last year's runner-up here, and also runner-up at the US Open that followed. Anisimova having taken the first by 6-3. And Linda Noskova with the break in the decider against Sonia Castillo, who has held but trails 4-3, although she's now 15-40 on the Noskova serve, so that could yet turn around as Garone is happy to slam dunk an overhead away. Zverev not quite getting the height on the long.
2: 50 long.
1: Felt like Zverev had the moment, didn't quite produce the depth on the lob, and Garone with an athletic overhead as he lunged to his right.
0: 15 love to the American, has to keep believing. It's easier said than done, and you can see his frustration there as he fails with what he felt was a fairly standard rally ball forehand.
1: Yeah, that's what happens when you get into this position. He's got a deep deficit, and he knows the margin for error is so fine at this point.
0: Forehand return from Zverev on the angle. Big forehand from Garone, just pushing Zverev behind the baseline. He hits another forehand cross court. Good hitting from Garone, and he's racing to the net, but unfortunately for him, having done everything right in that rally, he has sliced the backhand volley wide.
2: 15,
1: he's got his head in his hand there. Set it just perfectly, Phil. That was, he did everything right in that point, set it up beautifully, just had the volley to execute.
0: Well, these really are concerning moments now from the Californians' point of view. Two sets down, love three down, 15-30 down, and missing with his first serve. Zverev very much closing in at the moment, it would seem, on a place in the round of 16 here at the championships. And he's in this rally as well. Forehand with a bit of topspin from Zverev, and another one to the forehand of Garone. He's down on one knee to strike that one. Then the backhand into the opposite corner. Backhand from Zverev had a bit more heat on it. And then the drop shot from Zverev doing to Garone what Garone did to him a couple of points ago. And succeeding with that ball, Garone, try as he might, scampering in from the baseline, couldn't scoop it up.
1: I've seen that tactic just grow in the game for a few different reasons. One, the power's gotten so good, but the movement of all of these athletes is so fast that punching a hole through them when they're on the baseline can sometimes prove to be difficult in that short part of the court.
0: Two more break points for Zverev. Good serve up the tee, and somehow Zverev laid a racket on it back into play, but the follow-up forehand from Garone was too good. Save the first.
2: 30-40.
0: Well, this feels like a match point really for Zverev if he goes 4-love up here. even allowing for how surprising this game can be sometimes, that would be lottery odds against a Garone comeback. So this is massive, and he's nailed it up the line, backhand, over the high part of the net. Well played for Deuce.
1: Yeah, excuse me. I'll just step up to a backhand and crank it down the line without hesitation. That's one way to get back to Deuce.
0: Good to see Garone playing this well again after what is clearly, in terms of results anyway, been a challenging season for him. The blocked return, just dropping over the net, and then Garone backpedaling to put away the smash, which he doesn't quite do, and he could have been facing a very awkward low volley, but happily for him, Zverev not making that ball on the angle.
1: Zverev quite disappointed with himself. They didn't make Garone hit one more ball in that rally, but Garone played a very good aggressive point.
0: Well, not for the first time today. Garone threatening to get out of a 15-40 hole to at least keep it down to a one-break deficit in this third set. It's a backhand cross-court, but that's long. So it's going to be back to Deuce.
1: Garone just taking an extra moment, toweling off. Crowd still would like to see some more tennis. You can hear him urging Garone on.
0: And they've still got Francis TFO against Alexander Bublik to look forward to. That's the match that follows this one. Forehand cross court from Garone as a howitzer. That went like a blur over the net.
1: He looked like he had it all lined up, and the ball just stood up on him a little bit. Broke at the hips, but still able to produce just an absolute missile.
0: To bring up game point once again. Looks for the serve out wide. Doesn't succeed with it. Second serve, looking to get his first game of this third set on the board. Backhand return from Zverev. Cross court, now the inside in forehand. Wow, what a hit that was. And Garone just stock still, scarcely able to believe that one. And it caught the back edge of the line, but that was some strike from Alex Zverev.
1: Well, it got the very back of the line, but that carried a lot of weight and pace.
0: To bring it back to Deuce, we've been on court very nearly 2 hours. Zverev looking to finish the job in clinical fashion here. He's on the run at the baseline, throws up the defensive lob. This is going to be a LeBron James-style slam dunk for Marcus Garone to move back to game point. Pete Sampras used to be rather adept, didn't he, at the slam dunks, like leaping up into the air smash it
1: him
0: down
1: and
0: into the court.
1: Him and Monfils, those
0: two
1: together.
0: Course, yeah, what an athlete he was, hanging up his rackets this season as Gale, as Garone does hang on. And you can hear what the crowd think of that. They're delighted to see this match, this set extended just a little bit more with that hold of serve after he faced 15-40 there. So Zverev still with a bit of work to do to move through to the second week of the championships.
1: Yeah, Garone again showing that resilience. Battling and battling and battling. Kept himself in touch. Certainly, a second break there would have probably been a definite sealing of the deal.
0: Amanda Anisimova serving to save the second set. Madison Keys leading 5-2, 30-all on the American serve, sixth seed this year. And you have to give her enormous credit, don't you, Raj, for the way she bounced back from that chastening loss in the final here to get to another final immediately in New York. Yes, she lost it to Sabalenka, but that was a real indicator of the character she possesses, I think.
1: Yeah, I agree. And not just that, take it a step further, losing 0-0 to Swiatek and then besting her at the US Open.
0: Yeah.
1: Right? That's a real sort of reversal. That's a lot of internal fortitude that it must have taken.
0: Very sweet redemption for Anisimova in New York, which, of course, is the last slam of the year. Before we know it, we'll be into the hard court swing. Before attention turns to Flushing Meadows, but a There's a lot of tennis to be played here at Wimbledon first. And that's a good deep return from Marcus Garreau, which has Zverev backpedaling and rushing into a backhand error. And
2: Garreau
0: once again shaking his fist in defiance. He's not done yet.
1: When Zverev hasn't dropped an ace in that first serve delivery, Garreau has connected with some really flashy returns.
0: I think he's played a very good match, much the same as Jensen Brooksby, his compatriot, played very well in defeat yesterday against Jannik Sinner. Some real showreel moments from Brooksby, ultimately to no avail. Slice here from Zverev, an attempted squash shot from Garreau, who is once again seething at his failure to execute that as he wanted to.
2: 59.
1: Well, again, though, change of pace from Zverev there. Heavy, heavy, fast forehands. And then suddenly, Garreau has to deal with the slice off the backhand sides from Zverev.
0: He leads 3-1. And is at 15-0. Going for the serve out wide, and would have been an unreturnable ace had not caught the net en route. But it landed in. Once again, taking his time between first and second. And going to the same spot. Garreau read it, but
2: 15.
0: Running out to his right, couldn't connect well enough to make what would have been a barnstorming return winner. So Zverev moves to within 2 points of being within 2 games of progression here at Wimbledon. Down the tee,
2: 14-15.
1: Just such a formidable weapon. I mean, the angle, the trajectory downward because of his height, that ball landed halfway from the net to the service line. And just to get that angle requires that kind of height at that speed.
0: Bit sluggish, though. I mean, only 128 this time.
1: Far below his best. Far below his best.
0: Well, he follows
1: you're
0: it up.
1: You're a tough coach, Phil.
0: Follows it up with a 135. I did say that with a heavy dose of
1: yes, he did.
0: Irony. But yeah, I mean, that serve is a truly potent weapon. And of course, on the grass, you get that little bit more out of it. Backhand return from Garreau. Driven backhand onto the sideline from Zverev. What a way to close out another service game. That was a beauty. And a 4-1 lead. He's closing in.
1: How well did he hold that backhand to finish that game? He's in the middle of the court. And it's just that ability to hold the ball for that extra second to freeze your opponent. And then, of course, he placed that maybe a little finer than he wanted to. It was right on the line, but still a great shot.
0: Drama aplenty wherever you look. And Sorana Kostea is fighting back in that deciding set against Linda Noskova, who led, as we mentioned, by a break. But Kostea's got it back on terms there. 5-all in the third, as we mentioned. Kostea is retiring from the sport at the end of this season. She's already had some terrific results in 2026. In fact, I think she's now equaled her best ever season for wins, and we're only halfway through. So it's a measure of
1: it's remarkable
0: how she has been freed up by that decision to call it a day, which she insists she's going to stick with regardless of what she does. Well, it would be a good way to sign off by winning Wimbledon, wouldn't it?
1: Well, if we're going to dream, let's dream big.
0: Yeah, let's go for it. Let's go for it. Let's manifest.
1: Yeah.
0: Well, you've got to think that Marcus Garreau is going to have to redline the manifesting right now if he's to turn this situation around. It's pretty bleak at the moment for him. Two sets to love down, 4-1 down in the third. It's only the one break, of course, but that feels like rather more when you're facing a server like Alex Zverev. Can return from the German to start this game, and then a forehand. Forehand of Garreau, who's being pushed beyond the baseline here. That's a short ball. Zverev's onto it quickly. Just overhits the forehand this time, but it was a good miss, wasn't it? Another good miss from Zverev.
1: Yeah, that's a great point. And just want to re-emphasize, Garreau, he is in a difficult position, down 2 sets to 11 and a break, but there is no sign in his body language or his approach that he is in that position. I have so much respect for that, when a player can maintain that throughout a match.
0: And I think that's very much characterized his career, and indeed in the title he did win on tour. Remember, as we mentioned at the start of the program, He was match point down, championship point down to Mickelson at Newport and came through. So he does have a never say die attitude. And we also reference the difficulties he had earlier in his pro career with some very serious injuries, some lengthy layoffs from the tour. So all of that has made him a very tough cookie. And we've seen plenty of evidence of that today, largely outplayed, as expected by Zverev, but has nevertheless competed extremely well.
1: But he has been effective. You know, in that first set, we were talking a lot about how aggressive Zverev was off of his forehand. I feel like he's backed him off that a little bit.
0: Yeah, he has, without a doubt. He's definitely gave Zverev a lot more to think about as the match has gone on, and he's held to love here.
2: Zverev leads for games to
0: just stay in touch. Zverev not getting a look in that game, but still leading 4-2 and by two sets to love. Just a reminder of the action still to come on the main two show courts. Two brilliant matches for the crowd. Grigor Dimitrov against Matteo Berrettini to follow Anisimova and Keys on center. Tiafoe and Bublik to follow this on number one. What a day to have a ticket. A hot ticket, Raj, in more ways than one.
1: Yeah.
0: Zverev serving again. Two holds away from victory here. That ball seems to take an age to get to him. It was a slice on the backhand, and then Garone is wrong-footed. He did well, actually, to check his striding, stay in the point, but Zverev going for the forehand and actually finding the baseline with it.
2: 15 love.
1: Well, Zverev, on three occasions, continuing to pepper that backhand side of the court of Garone, even though he had the full forehand side open and just kept going behind him. Finally.
0: The way he could gesticulated there, it looked like Zverev thought he'd missed that forehand, but it was well inside the baseline in the event. He fires an ace down the tee. He's got his opponent chasing shadows out there on serve. It's been another very impressive display in that department from Alex Zverev, the French Open champion. Could he possibly double up here at Wimbledon? What a story that would be. Having maybe harboured some doubts for a while in his career with those three previous near misses in finals in slams 15. As to whether he would ever cross that Rubicon. And I'm sure what he has achieved is serving as a big inspiration for many of his peers who may also have been having those negative feelings but are now thinking, well, if Alex can do it,
1: yeah,
0: maybe I can too.
1: That's a great point. You know, one person cracks through and people feel like there's possibility.
0: Oh, return winner from Garone. He's not done yet. Middled that one, using the pace of the Zverev serve to redirect it up the line for 30-all.
1: Well, that's not the first impressive return off the Garone racket that we've seen today. When he's connected, that was a 131-mile-an-hour serve that he just cleaned down the line.
0: That was a beauty. Right out of the center of the racket. Zverev bends the net with his first delivery at 30-all. So there's just a window of opportunity opening up a little here for Garone if he can get himself into this point on the second serve. He's not breached the Zverev serve. He's threatened to on a couple of occasions. He has to do it now to get back in the match. Backhand return. Forehand from Zverev. Backhand from Garone. Driven up the line and Zverev into the net. And he will get a break back point.
1: Just, we were just talking about it a minute ago. Zverev has been hitting his forehand bigger today. But in the last set and a half or so, it feels like he's backed off it. He's trying to change gears on it. That one was kind of a meek redirection of the forehand down the line that found the net.
0: Now then, is there a late twist in this third set? Zverev, 30-40. More often than not in situations like this today, he's come up with an unreturnable. Not this time. And he's missed with a backhand. And Marcus Garone is back in business as Zverev dispatches the spare ball into the backboard in disgust, because Marcus Garone's patience, determination, resilience has finally reaped some rewards as he gets back on terms regarding service breaks in the third. 3-4 he trails.
1: That's just impressive from Garone. We were just speaking about how impressive his demeanor and his can-do attitude that is sustained throughout the match despite any real reason to feel that way. And it's paid off here. He's got himself the break back. It's a good thing for sort of junior players to take a peek at. It's just such an immense quality to have if you can develop that, because you just don't give anything away to your opponent.
0: And an understated celebration from the Californian. Just a little clench of the fist in the direction of his box. And Zverev very obviously not amused to finally see

0: to do that, exactly. So, Garone back in business in this set, 3-4. Looking now to level in his bid to turn this around. Remember, he's never come from two sets down to win in five, and clearly thoughts of that are still a very long way off. But you've got to start somewhere, and breaking back is a good way to do it. And if he can hold here, well, then there's a little bit more pressure on the shoulders of Alex Zverev. But what he can't afford to do is miss forehand like that.
1: Yeah, it was a good quality return. Certainly a ball that Garone's been executing on throughout this match.
0: 15-all. 3-4. A break apiece in the third. First time that Garone has breached the Zverev serve. He was blown away, really, in the first. The second was a different story. Very tight. Zverev won it on a tiebreak. It's a good serve from Garone. Forehand from Zverev. Hit pretty flat. Garone unloading on the backhand, keeping Zverev honest at the baseline there. Forehand down the centre of the court. They're trading in that regard right now. Who's going to make the first move in this exchange? Cross-court goes Zverev. And again, as does Garone. Good depth on that from Garone, who's really knocking the cover off the ball here. He's living with Zverev in terms of the pace. It's one of the longest rallies of the match. And then the drop shot from Zverev is just too good. He played that beautifully. He got the necessary spin on it to make it very awkward for Garone to scoop it up. And he moves to 15-30.
1: It's just fun to watch how that point developed. Both players driving the ball with tremendous pace through the middle of the court. And then gently started to try and open the court. Zverev again, ending with the drop shot. He's used that to great effect throughout this match.
0: Yeah, we've seen plenty of variety today from both players. It's been a very entertaining watch, but Garone having made the breakthrough under pressure again here at 15-30.
2: Let's.
0: We'll have another go at a first serve. It's a let.
2: First serve.
0: Takes a ball from both sides of the court. Sends one back to the ball kid at the far end of this court one. Now he's ready. Serve out wide, but Zverev watches that land wide of the mark. Second serve. Can Zverev hit straight back here, which would allow him to serve for the match? Backhand return from the German. Backhand cross court from Garone. Up the line goes Zverev with the backhand. And another one. Good depth from Garone, who's really competed in these lengthier baseline exchanges. He's matched Zverev at times for the power, the weight on the ball, but he's missed that forehand. This time it's Zverev who outlasts the American, and it is two great points for Zverev.
1: Well, Garone's done a remarkable job of going toe-to-toe in these rallies, and he's even changed direction. He's played some low percentage shots by the book, but for the most part, he's been able to execute. In trouble here.
0: 15-40. Zverev channeling the frustration that he felt at the end of the previous game in a positive way here at the moment. That's a miss hit return, and Garone is onto it like a shot with a forehand angle winner with the plus one.
2: 30-40.
1: How much would he like to repeat that pattern right there with a serve plus one? Garone,
0: who's won 77% of his first serve points. That drops down to 33 when he misses. But he has been landing it with greater frequency as the match has gone on. He's up to 63% now in terms of first serve percentage, but Zverev's still in the 70s, 72, which is, as Raj pointed out, where he normally is. And the rally's underway here. Forehand from Zverev, inside in. That's opened up the court for him a bit, and there was a bit more depth and power on that one, and then he plays the backhand drop shot, short ball. Oh, wow! What a howitzer that was from Garone, and the sheer weight of that pass on the run, on the angle, almost knocked the racket out of Zverev's hand.
1: What a shot from Garone. Just flying forward in the court, from deep in the court. Zverev opts for the drop shot, leaves a little air under it, and Garone gets there in time and just pulverizes it. Just folds the racket of Zverev.
0: From 15-40 to deuce. We've seen that a few times today from Marcus Garone. He's showing terrific heart here, which is exactly what you would expect from him. It's been a rough season, but he's found something at Wimbledon, and whatever happens for the remainder of this match, however much longer it's got left to run, think he'll take a lot from this tournament for the rest of the campaign.

0: as he just goes long with the forehand this time, and Zverev's going to get a third chance to get the break.
1: And smartly grown, going to towel off. Doesn't want this to race by him. Gonna choose the ball that he likes the best out of the bunch. Get clear about where he's going to serve in this position.
0: Advantage Zverev, looking for the point he needs to allow him to serve for a place in the fourth round. The backhand return. He's in the rally, but that's a good inside in from Garone. Too good for Zverev's liking, who loses his footing right in the corner of the court, which is in shade, way off the playing surface.
2: Induce.
0: But Garone again showing his mettle.
1: That was a little bit of a moment of scare for Zverev. You'll remember at the French Open, he took a tumble in a very similar position on the court. Luckily, he rolled and looks to be okay.
0: Wouldn't be human, would he, if he hadn't had a nasty flashback to that incident that you've referenced as Garone moves to game point with a forehand error into the net. It was a match he was playing against Nadal, wasn't it, when he was well and truly in the hunt on Nadal's favoured surface, the one that he has reigned supreme on before that terrible injury, which kept him off the court for a very long time. But of course, much happier memories this year in Paris in winning the title, but still with work to do. Garone looking to hold serve here from 15-40 down. He's missed the backhand wide. So not out of the hole yet.
1: Well, he's done that so many times, Garone, where he's changed direction even when he's falling back in the rally, and that's such a difficult thing to do. It's not the highest percentage play, but he almost can't blame him for trying it, because he's done it with a lot of effectiveness today.
0: They're into a final set on center, by the way, and it's Anisimova and Keys, one set apiece. Juice here. Can Garone get out of this game unscathed? Well, that will help. Once again, landing the first serve makes such a difference for him. And he does have advantage here. It's proved to be a real battle of an eighth game after Garone got the break back, of course. The first time he's breached the Zverev serve, only for Zverev to threaten to immediately retrieve that advantage. But Garone can now level up at 4-all if he can win this point. Into the body, and he's done it. Backhand return into the net from Zverev, and Garone inviting the crowd to crank up the volume again, which they do. And this match is not over yet. Four games all in the third.
1: And Zverev really having a bit of chatter with his box, just standing, looking at them like, hey, what's happening here? Should have been off the court at this point in their minds. But credit to Garone, he has stuck it out.
0: Credit indeed. He's shown terrific attitude this afternoon. He's making a real contest of this on number one court in the early evening sunshine. Just traces of shadow appearing, as mentioned, as Zverev looks to get straight back in the groove and fires another bomb down the center, which Garone can't handle. 132 miles per hour this time. He spent most of the match in the 130s on serve, as per usual. 15 love, 4-all, two sets to love to the good. Very nearly an ace out wide, just missing. Sporting the white bandana is Zverev. Garone with the white peak cap, swaying from side to side, about 8 feet behind the baseline. The second serve, the backhand return, good depth on it from Garone, but then a big forehand from Zverev. That opens up the court, but he's overdone the forehand by some margin, looking to exploit that space he created.
2: 59.
1: Well, Zverev had done a good job of opening the court, had all of it to hit at, just decelerated the racket head a little bit, lacked the spin needed for it to come down into the court.
0: 15-all then. 4-all. What a story it would be if Garone could break again and serve for the set himself. That did not seem part of the script 10 minutes or so ago. Backhand here from Zverev to the off forehand of Garone. Another backhand from Zverev, who now hits a forehand cross court to the forehand up the line from Garone. And Zverev having to dig down on that ball, which was a bit low at the baseline. Now a big forehand from Zverev. He's overdone it again, though. And Garone turning up the pressure here. 15-30 on the Zverev serve.
1: Zverev venting some anger towards his box there. Some errors creeping in. Just the door creaking open for Garone.
0: We're into a deciding tiebreak on number three court. Sorana Kostaya, Linda Noskova. Kostaya leading 7-6. First to 10, of course, in the deciding breaker. What a battle that's been. Zverev comes up with a serve that's a bit too weighty for Garone to deal with to equalize at 30-all.
1: That's a good serve from Zverev. Chose a bigger target in the middle of the box to ensure that first serve delivery paid off.
0: The last Brit standing in the singles this year, Arthur Ferry, giving Zizou Bergs a real battle. He's just won a fourth set tiebreak as the British wildcard to take that the distance. So fantastic matches wherever you look, and Zverev attempting the backhand drop shot, gets it horribly wrong, it just dribbles off his strings. And incredibly here, after Zverev led 4-1 in this 14. Set, he's now in danger of falling 5-4 behind, with Garone having the chance to serve to take this into a fourth. Who saw this coming?
1: Amazing.
0: 30-40, real pressure now on the shoulders of Zverev. Please. Who is just pausing, waiting for the noise to die down, the crowd getting understandably ever more animated and excited at what's unfolding here. Can Garone come up with a piece of magic to give him the chance to serve for the set? Oh, the return, agonizingly drifting long from the Americans' point of view.
1: Yeah, yes. Zverev taken some pace off of it. As you mentioned before, his average has been above 130. That one at 123. And Garone just disappointed in himself that he couldn't find the court with that return.
0: Back to juice then. Zverev breathes again. This match has become a good deal more complicated than he anticipated just now. Backhand approach, and now the forehand volley, which is good enough. Sufficient angle for Garone to push his forehand wide, and you can see Garone still really exasperated, having created the chance to break Zverev for a second time in this set. But not quite managing it yet, anyway. Zverev at game point for 5-4. And then the pendulum of pressure swings again. If he can make that happen. French Open champion. Hush falling momentarily over number one court as he serves down the tee. And oh, Garone connected nicely with that return. That would have certainly got the crowd noisy again had he landed onto the sideline. Sadly for him, it was just fine. And Zverev survives a scare there. All right. 5-4 up in the third.
1: Well, as he did in the second set, Zverev was able to blunt the charge of Garone and come out with that hold, keeping his nose in front. All the pressure now on Garone to stay in this match, in his service game. To say, I'm looking at a couple of these stats from Zverev. I mean, he's 17 of 21 coming forward today. That's 81% winning percentage. That is remarkable, given the fact that when we spoke earlier about winning by slim margins, 54%, if you're winning 54% of the points in a match, you're generally winning that match. If you're winning 60, you're winning that match handily. So if he's all the way up at an 81%, that's a good stat for him. We're looking at Zverev now. He's doing his, I don't know if we talk about that enough, him being a type 1 diabetic, and how remarkable it is that he is playing at this level for his whole career, because that's something that he has to manage. He was told as a child that he wasn't going to be able to play tennis at all or be an athlete of any kind.
0: You're right. It isn't something that is talked about very often, but it is worth flagging up, because it just goes to show the character of Zverev, the determination that he has shown on court down the years to defy that initial advice from the medics and to turn himself now into a Grand Slam champion with ambitions to add more. Who knows if he can come through today? It still seems likely. It could even be this year at Wimbledon. But Marcus Garone still very much in the hunt in this set. 4-5, serving to save the match though. after Zverev took the first 6-2 and the second on a tie break. Second serve. Zverev with the off backhand return, good depth on it, but Garone with a meaty forehand of his own. Zverev goes to the backhand of Garone, hits it down the centre, and then Zverev unleashes an off forehand winner.
1: That's what Zverev looked like in the first set of this match. He was taking big, big cuts at the ball and no hesitation here. The racket head speed and the whip of the racket head.
0: Garone is missing his first serve. Taylor Fritz and Lorenzo Sonego, by the way, underway on court two. And Linda Noskova has beaten Sorana Casteja in that thriller on court number three as Zverev turns up the heat. Another big hammer blow up the line on the backhand this time to move to love 30. Yeah,
1: both wings so dangerous from Zverev. This one, the backhand down the line, really just as much as the damage was done by the depth as the pace.
0: Garone in a hole again here, clinging on to his hopes in this third round match. Remember, he's never been to the fourth round of the slam, but that's a good response, not for the first time. Comes up with a clutch serve when needed to keep himself in this game at 15-30. And once again, it was about the placement out wide from the deuce court rather than the power. 99 miles an hour, but Zverev couldn't handle it. Backhand return from Zverev, but the serve is a little long from Marcus Garone. Nearly 2.5 hours on court now. Can Zverev finish the job here and now? As Garone goes to the backhand of the German, who's long and he's furious. And no wonder, it was a very makeable second serve return, but he's just overdone it.
1: Yeah, frustration from Zverev. That's a 93 mile an hour serve.
0: Just delivered a sumptuous backhand faded 40-13. Drop shot winner at an absolutely pivotal moment in this set, which has been a real thriller. Zverev looked to be running away with it when he had a break at 4-1. Garone got the break back the first time he's broken the German in the match and was threatening a further break in the ninth game. Zverev just about holding on, and now it's Garone with game point to level at 5-all, only to throw in a tuple fault. Groans from the crowd who've really got behind the American, the underdog here on number one court as this match has gone on, because he's shown typical tenacity. It's been a characteristic of his career. And he's had a difficult season, a lot of early exits for Garone in 2026. But he's found something here at the championships. Whatever happens in this match now, goes with the cross-court backhand. And another one to Zverev, who's 2 points away from sealing a place in the round of 16. But missing the forehand is the French Open winner. And Garone gets another game point, Raj.
1: Well, Garone, again, in that typical never-say-die fashion, still pressing forward, trying to find the way. Zverev clearly a little bit uncomfortable with another unforced error off the forehand when he was going big.
0: Desperate to get this done as cleanly and as efficiently as he can, with challenges further down the line here at the championships in mind. Can Zverev possibly become only the seventh man in the Open era to win both the French and Wimbledon in the same season? That's still some way off, of course, but he's playing well enough to suggest that he can certainly live up to his seeding here of number two in the absence of Alcaraz, as Garone goes long in the bottom half of the draw, which is so fascinating because of the great Spaniard's absence through injury. And tantalizingly close here to sealing the deal, but not quite, because Marcus Garone is showing a lot of resilience. Deuce, 4-5, serving to save the match, and he lands that wide serve right on the sideline. He comes in off a forehand approach and slaps away the defensive lob for game point.
1: How many times on the deuce side have we seen Garone swing the slice serve out wide and get a cheap point out of it? Didn't have to get the cheap point there, but Zverev made the return, but Garone incomplete control. slams away the overhead.
0: Garone, who's never been

0: to the round of 16 in any Grand Slam. He owns one title. Nets. That was on grass at Newport.
1: That's it.
0: When he saved a match point to beat his compatriot Alex Mickelson for his finest hour on court. He's battling brilliantly. But can he get through this game unscathed? Forehand inside in. That's long from Garone. And we're going back to juice again.
1: Yes.
0: It was a close call as the big screen out to our left at the far end of court one confirms, but a couple of inches or so long.
2: Just so tough here to be hanging on the edge and your own just dealing with the pressure. This game has been 5 minutes and 50 seconds long.
0: Needs a first serve. There's a big disparity between success on the first and the second deal for Garone in this match. Looks the wrong foot Zverev there, but he stays put to hit a forehand cross court and then up the line. Backhand driven up the line from Garone. And now a forehand, which he had to lurch forward a little to reach. Now the inside in forehand, but he's found the top of the net, the American. And Alex Zverev bearing down on a fourth round place at the championships.
2: Yeah, Garone getting around, gets the forehand that he wants. He's inside the court, just snatches at it a little bit, finds the net. Now Zverev looking to finally put this match to bed.
0: After 2 hours and 33 minutes, the French Open champion with a first match point. Garone serves to the backhand of Zverev. The forehand from Garone is long. And Alex Zverev will move into the round of 16 of Wimbledon for the fourth time. He's never been further, but now he's a Grand Slam champion with the extra self-belief that comes with crossing the line in one of the biggest four tournaments on the calendar, and he looks to be in terrific shape in a bid to go much, much deeper than he's ever done before. Alex Zverev through to the fourth round in straight sets at the expense of America's Marcus Garone, 6-2, 7-6, 6-4.
2: Well, what a performance from Garone. Let's just start with him for a moment, give him a thought, because he, in so many instances today, didn't seem to have a reason to hope that he could compete the way that he did. He did such a great job, but Zverev in the end, just too good today. He also applauding Garone as he leaves the court. Zverev had some incredible flashes in that first set, didn't he? Where he just was annihilating the forehand. Just cruise through that, but huge credit to Garone, finding some strength and resilience to make that second set a battle, losing it in a breaker, and then his third set seemed like it was done and dusted with a break to Zverev, but again, Garone with a resurgence and testing Zverev to the limit in this set. So, but Zverev's got to be happy with that. Had a couple nervy moments, maybe not as sharp as he wanted to be, but he is on to the next round.
0: Well, I'm pretty sure that Marcus Garone has won some new fans with the way he competed today, ultimately outgunned by the French Open champion, Alex Zverev, who was certainly put through his paces in sets two and three when he was threatening to make it a procession after dominating the first. But it's a great win again for Zverev, into the round of 16 again. The question now is, can he go further than he's ever been before here at the championships? Well, he's one match, one victory away from achieving it. He'll be very happy to be into the second week. And he's going to be speaking very shortly to Annabelle Croft.
3: Well, congratulations, Sasha. That was such a terrific contest. You had to face a very gritty opponent. A lot of tension at the end. How did you get the job done?
4: Well, won the last point. That always helps. for those people who don't know, I have a very weird sense of humor. So, but actually, I match well with British people, so that's good. No, I mean, look, he's somebody who plays fantastic on grass, and he shows that every time when he steps out on the surface. He's won tour-level events on the surface, so I knew that I had to be 100% ready from the first point onwards, and I'm very happy to be through in straight sets.
3: Well, well done. You served 17 aces out here. I'm not sure if you're aware of this, but you've got, in this tournament, the

0: fastest average serve at 132 miles per hour. Yeah. So how important is that going to be going forward to try to get this title, and what's the key to it firing?
1: Yeah, normally when people tell me these kind of things, it always goes backwards.
0: So I'm sorry.
1: I'm gonna try to serve 133 miles an hour next match, just on average, just so I keep that up. But yeah, when the serve goes in, it's always helpful, especially on a grass court. And if you have a shot that you can rely on in the most important moments, it's always nice. So I hope that that will be the case moving forward.
0: Yes, absolutely. Well, it's your 10th appearance here at Wimbledon, but you're back here for the first time as a Grand Slam champion.
1: Yeah.
0: Yep. So how different do you feel this year?
1: I couldn't hear the last one.
0: I'm sorry. How different do you feel this year coming into Wimbledon?
1: No, same, I would say, but I feel different than last year. I feel like I play better tennis, and I feel like I, maybe in important moments, have a bit more confidence, which is always very helpful. I'm through the fourth round. I want to keep going. I want to play a lot more great matches out here on court one, stadium court, whatever it's going to be. I just enjoy my time out here on court, and I just hope to continue doing that. And of course, you know, winning in Paris, coming in here with a title like that, I think helps everybody. It doesn't matter who you are, doesn't matter how many Grand Slams you've won. For me, it's my first one, so I'm very happy about that. But of course, now I want to keep going.
0: Yes, I'm sure you do. And just finally, tennis players always have enormous racket bags. I'm sure you've got lots of rackets in your bags. But what other interesting things are in there?
1: I don't know. My mom packed it, so. One. I can.
0: Oh, we're going to get a sneak preview now.
1: I have a leather jacket, which is very nice.
0: That's quite good. Anything else interesting?
1: A fresh t-shirt, just so I don't get sick.
0: She sounds like she's very organized.
1: Some wristbands that I don't use, so.
0: That's it.
1: That's about 12 rackets, which I will still need, hopefully. Okay. So I'm not going to throw them out.
0: No, definitely not. You might need them. Well, you're through to the fourth round. Well done. We look forward to the next one. Sasha Zverev.
2: Well, there you go. We're getting the inside track on Alex Zverev's racket bag. And also, Raj, the fact that he is serving harder and faster than anyone else, and that was certainly the cornerstone of his success today.
3: Well, you heard him say in that interview how nice it is to have something that he can rely on. And he kind of had that sense that he knew, even as the pressure mounted, that he could depend on his serve. There's some good signs from him today. Again, with that forehand we talked about early in that first set, he was being super aggressive. He came forward a few more times, and he had good percentages coming forward. And I think he's going to want to improve on that a little bit. I think he's going to want to take more advantage of the weight of his ground strokes going forward. But he has a lot to build on. He's got to be happy about that. And I'm thinking he's feeling good going into this next round, even if he didn't play his absolute finest at the very end of that match.
2: Yeah, and it's a big deal for him, the next round, Raj, isn't it? Whoever he does play, and in fact, we can now confirm it will be Yuri Lehechka, who's just won in four against Jaume Benaro on court 12, because he's never been past the round of 16. So the first goal for him now, playing as he is, with the confidence he's got, with that first Grand Slam behind him in Paris, is to do something he's never done here before and at least get to quarterfinals.
3: Well, he likes the taste of doing things he hasn't done before, if evidenced by Roland Garros. So once you get a taste of that, I think he's hungry for more. And I think I've seen place in these matches that I've seen him play here, I see him pressing forward to try and really embrace his surface and find those nooks and crannies where he can take advantage of his game to a higher level.
2: And I think he has really struck up a rapport with the crowd as well. He's spending a bit of time now signing the autograph balls, posing for selfies. I think they're enjoying watching him play because it's explosive, a game that he possesses.
4: Lower. No, lower your arm,
2: and he's on a real

0: hole, isn't he? And he wants to keep it going. Raj, thank you very much indeed for your company. Raj Chaudhary joining me here on number one court for what was a very impressive performance overall from Alex Zverev. Certainly tested by America's Marcus Garon in sets two and three, but getting the job done nevertheless. And this is the important part, isn't it? Winning in straight to keep plenty in the tank for the challenges ahead. Next up for him, as mentioned, Jiří Lehečka. Now, we're by no means done here on number one court, because we've got an absolute blockbuster in the offing next. Our final scheduled match featuring Francis Tiafoe, who has just won the biggest title of his career on this surface in Halle, against the unpredictable but often brilliant Alexander Bublik. What a match that'll be. It will be brought to you in the company of Peter Marcato and Olga Savchuk, who are ready and waiting to step into the breach, and the players will be on court in the next few minutes. But for now, from myself and Raj, from a sunlit evening here in southwest London on number one, it is goodbye.
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0: 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Live ball-by-ball coverage of this afternoon's next match.
1: But then you need to do it immediately, please. Shot clock is starting after I've announced the score, and it's only displayed at the bottom of the two.

0: scoreboards. Mm-hmm. The towel statue is purple and green. Green for you today, Phil. Purple for you. If you need more towels, please let me know. I need to call. And a reminder, the final set tiebreak would be 10 points. First four sets, normal tiebreak, 2-7. And please, as always, no damage to the grass, please. You have any questions? Or you want the championships or the rackets?
1: Rackets.
0: Rackets. Championships for you? And it's the rackets. Receive. Okay, have a good match.
2: So, we're hearing the toss of the coin. Francis Tiafo winning the toss and electing to receive in our final match for day number 6 of the championships here on the number 1 court. This is the Wimbledon Radio Channel, and we'll be with you right throughout this Saturday evening. It is a beautiful day in London, another beautiful day. 28 Celsius, 83 Fahrenheit. We got up to our top of 29 today. A light breeze. It did get up for a little bit in the afternoon, but it's okay for these players. And what a match we have in prospect. Sasha Bublik taking on Francis Tiafoe. And the first meeting between top 20 players in the men's singles draw here this year. They met back at Wimbledon. That was in 2022. And Tiafoe winning there in 4 sets. They also met at Eastbourne in 2022. Bublik winning that one on the grass. 5-7, 7-6, 6-love. The last time they played actually was 2023 at Paris-Bercy, where it was Bublik 6-3, 6-4. But the head-to-head is tied at 2 apiece. And looking forward to this one. This promises to be entertaining. The world number 11 in Bublik playing the world number 19 in Tiafoe. Tiafoe getting through to this third round. He had a long match that was over 2 days against Terence Utzman, but he got through in 4 sets there. 4 sets against the Brit Jan Chonsky. And for Bublik, a really long match, an entertaining one against Tanasi Kokkinakis, but he got through 6-4 in the fifth. A bit more comfortable against Kyrian Jacquet in round number 2, 6-3, 6-4, 7-6. The shadow moving across the courts to the number 1 court, filling up again, and we're looking forward to the action. I'm Peter Mercado. Olga Savchuk has come in alongside me. Nice to see you. We did the panel before. We were on the panel earlier today. Now we're commentating together.
3: Yeah, we're stuck with each other today for the whole day. I love that.
2: Now, this is a fun match, but you said to me as we walked into the commentary box, this is going to be 5 sets.
3: Yes, that's what I feel. And I think it's one of the matches to watch today, actually, on the show courts. And that's what I feel. And actually, then I just out of interest Googled it. And that's what most of the tennis experts predict. AI mode.
2: Yeah.
3: Do you know that?
2: You've taught me about that. So now I've worked it out. Yes, but understandably so. I mean, these two players are coming in form. Tiafoe, the winner in Halle. He's actually taking on a 2-time champion from Halle. Quarterfinalist in Stuttgart. He came off at round of 16 at Roland Garros. And for Bublik, well, he got to a semi-final in Stuttgart the week after Roland Garros. Went out in the opening round to Matteo Bellucci in Halle, but that hasn't proven to be a problem at all. He is sitting at number 11. He's been as high as number 10 in the world. A few more wins here on the grass. He'll go back inside the top 10. But the thing with him,
4: you've
2: watched him like all of us have, and we've seen all the flashy stuff and the entertainment and the underarm serves and all that. The impressive thing for me in the rise of Sasha Bublik is none of that sort of stuff, because it's still there at times. It's the fact that he actually wants to get involved in the contest for long
4: Francis
2: periods of
4: Tiafoe
2: time
4: to
2: and
4: the
2: do
4: left
2: the stuff
4: the
2: that's not
4: one
2: flashy
4: toss
2: that we're not going to see on the highlight reel.
3: Yeah, totally agree with you, Peter. Actually, I had the chance to speak with his coach earlier. Not like I really spoke to him, but my husband did speak with him. And they were talking about how consistent and how much more focused he'd been put up in his work recently in the last few months. And that it's very actually noticeable how much more serious he is on the court.
2: Yeah, absolutely. And he gets into business mode. It's none of the playing around that he sometimes does. Well, down the other end of the court, for Francis Tiafoe, a real opportunity for him as well today to really make that breakthrough here at SW19. We know he's got the ability, he's got the talent. We know he's got a good game for grass as well. And this is the opportunity up against a player that's right on the cusp of the world's top 10. Get the win today, and the winner will play the winner of the match between Lorenzo Sonego and Taylor Fritz. Sonego up a set there, 6-4 on the number 2 court. And you set yourself up for a big second week.
3: Yeah, and I have to say I love Sasha's Bublik game. I feel if he does show up today or any matches that, you know, he can beat anyone. And it's always fun to watch, and he has a game to destroy you.
2: He does.
3: As long as he doesn't get caught up in his own game and in his own decisions.
2: Well, it has been a while, as I mentioned, since these two last played. So 3 years ago, or about 2.5 years ago, 2023 in Paris, but the two meetings on grass have been split between them, so they know each other very, very well. But a big, big opportunity for both of these players as they complete the warm-up. Nico Hellworth is our chair umpire, and Tiafo moving to our commentary end of the court. It will start to fill up again on this Saturday evening. The weather has been absolutely perfect. Perfect! And that's what we're going to settle into. Enjoy the contest,
0: Alexander
2: folks.
0: To serve.
2: We're Ready. Going to in here on the Wimbledon radio channel and all around the world. It is Sasha Bublik serving first from the far end. The first serve goes into the nets. Second serve. Onto the backhand of Tiafo, blocked back by Bublik. It's into the bottom of the net, and it's love 15. You're seeing the intent from Tiafo.
3: Yeah, great return there. Took the ball early.
2: He is primed, big foe. He wants a deep run here at Wimbledon. The serve, down the tee missing. Both players have been to the round of 16 before. Second serve. Stepping in, Tiafo taking forehand up the middle of the court. He slightly missed it. Cross forehand from Bublik coming in, and he's passed. Beautiful cross-court forehand from Tiafo. A little fist pump as well. It's love 30.
3: What a way to start from love Tiafo. 30. And again, Sasha Bublik, it wasn't really a second serve. I mean, it's over 110 miles an hour.
2: Well, 110 or 177. Oh. From Bublik, we know he does like to speed it up, slow it down. He's missed another serve. Love 30, the serve into the net. It's a double fault. So it is love 40. Maybe a little bit surprising here for Bublik, just to take a little bit of time to ease into the contest.
3: That's why Tiafo chose receive the coin toss. Good way to start. You want to break someone early at the start.
2: He lands a first serve this time, gets a short reply, throws in the drop shot. Tiafo coming forward, Bublik at the net. Nice forehand volley put away. No problem at all there. That was classy stuff. 15-40 in the opening game of the match.
0: 15-40.
3: Didn't do enough maybe with the getting to a drop shot, Tiafo. Bublik, he had a chance to put it away.
2: So now Bublik already facing break points in the opening game. And the serve. Takes the net, flies long. Second serve. Serve, takes the net, flies long. So a double fault.
0: First game.
2: Well, that's a bit untidy for Bublik to start things off.
3: Yeah, not a great way to start. But also, we have to say that there is a very uncomfortable shadow on that side of the court. It's kind of half court. You have a shade, half court sun, and probably sun straight in your eyes.
2: Looks like a J. Around, yes, if you sort of imagine the letter J.
3: Or a square.
2: Yeah, true. Yeah,
3: I think it's more like a square than a J.
2: it's sort of on one half of the court, as you normally see a shadow moving across, like from right to left on your TV screens.
0: Francis,
2: but not only is that happening, but it's also happening down our commentary end where it's the shadow's moving inwards. So if you imagine it all closing in. Anyway, you get the idea. Tiafo serving from the far end with already a break of serve. He serves the backhand of Bublik, and now it will be a cross-court forehand. Forehand to forehand they go. Both players block back here from Tiafo. Short ball. Tiafo doesn't have to play the next ball. Bublik's forehand slice into the net, and it's 15-love.
0: 15-love.
3: It was a good setup of a point for Bublik, but didn't take care enough on that approach slice. A bit too casual, maybe.
2: So now he waits, does Bublik, for the serve from Tiafo into the net. Second serve. And again, just a little bit of extra time for Big Foe. The serve onto the backhand here. Bublik backhand to backhand from both players. It sits up for Bublik. Now he goes to the cross-court backhand. Up the line, deciding to pull the trigger is Tiafo. He goes up the line, but long and wide. It's 15-all.
3: And if they do get into the back-and-back rally, you would think that Tiafo is slightly better on that side and a bit more stable and solid.
2: He's sort of that feeling that this is the way that he wants to play.

0: and set things up. We'll go around the courts in a moment as well. Plenty of other singles action happening. The serve down the tee, clipping the tape. We'll do it again. Dimitrov and Berrettini to start on centre court. We'll be basically racing them to the end of the day.
1: That's another blockbuster to watch.
0: Oh, huge. Two massive matches on this Saturday evening. Another first serve goes into the net from Tiafo. Bublik will be on the baseline to receive this second ball, which he takes as a cross forehand. Forward the line from Tiafo, cross court backhand from Bublik. Backhand to backhand they go again in the eight court. Now Tiafo switches to a cross forehand, blocked back by Bublik, but puts it into the net, and it's 30-15.
1: And it's Tiafo who was in charge at this point and played aggressive, heavy spin on the forehand side. A lot of slices so far from Bublik on the forehand side, defensive slices.
0: He's being pushed around a little bit in these early stages. As Tiafo, the serve off forehand from Bublik is well off. And it goes to 40-15, so a chance of two love already for Tiafo.
1: And I think his reaction, we can see on the face of Bublik, quite a lot of frustration. He understood that that was not the right choice to go.
0: The serve here, blocked back by Bublik, just gets over. Tiafo with a slice approach, cross court, putting the ball up is Bublik. Overhead from Tiafo, Bublik gobbles that up. And just pushed Tiafo out of position. His forehand pushed long. That was nice scrambling from Bublik, 40-30.
1: Yeah, great 40, lob to recover 30. From this point.
0: Well, I will guarantee you one thing. If Tiafo gets more of an advantage here, you will hear Sasha Bublik chatting to his team.
1: And that's what we like, right?
0: Yep. It won't be complimentary. Let's just say that. So now we wait for Tiafo with game points. The serve missing. Looking to put it onto the Bublik forehand. Second serve. Onto the backhand of Bublik. Slice there from Tiafo. Big cross court back and into the net from Bublik. So Tiafo holds, consolidates the break. Two love, opening set.
2: Tiafo leads on the Wimbledon two games radio to channel. Love. First set.
1: This slice, backhand slice from Tiafo makes you work so hard with your feet and you have to go so low, and especially for Bublik who is that tall.
0: Yeah, find a way to make him uncomfortable. How's Sasha going to respond here? Serve down the tee onto the backhand to Bublik. It's a deeper return. Backhand to backhand they go. That's better depth from Bublik. Tiafo goes wide with his.
2: And it's
0: 15 love. So Dimitrov and Berrettini have commenced on centre. Mention that result on the number two, or score on the number two court. Sonigo Lorenzo, 6-4, the first set. And one serve in the second, 2-1. And the other match, Zizou Bergs and Arthur Ferry. Ferry's had to fight back in both sets, 4 and 5. They're on serve.
2: Let, second serve.
0: Yes, we have a let here for Bublik on the second serve here at 15 love. The serve. Onto the backhand, cross court from Tiafo. Backhand to backhand we go up the middle of the court. Tiafo, no, he's missed that one. And it's 30 love.
1: Good play from Bublik, targeting love. Tiafo's body backhand, deep down through the middle. Heavy hitting.
0: Yeah, both at the moment. As we wait now for Bublik serve. Out wide's an ace. That'll get him going. He's first for the match. It's 40 love. In that Halle title run, he beat Flavio Cavoli in the opening round, then Shoshima Bakuro, who was in good form. Felix Auger-Aliassime along the way. Talk about Tiafo here in his Halle run. Daniel Altmaier surprised a couple. And then Fritz, he beat 6-4, 6-4 in the final. So it brings the form from Halle to Wimbledon. Does Tiafo, he's playing cross court backhand now, dug out by Bublik at the middle of the court. Cross court point into the net
2: Bublik
0: from Tiafo. So Bublik's on the board, holds to love, but he's down a break. It's 2-1 in the opening sets. We've gone 6 minutes here on the Wimbledon radio channel. And I'm just looking at my monitor because I've been following that match, Olga, on court 18. Arthur Ferry and Zizou Bergs. I was out there for most of it, right up to the fourth set. It's 5-4 Bergs, but it's game points for Ferry, and Ferry's having a medical timeout again. I'm not sure what it's for. He actually had a blood nose in the opening set.
1: Probably from all the time that he's

0: He's got the early break of serve. He broke the opening game. And he settles now. Serving.
1: Thank you, ladies and gentlemen. Players are ready.
0: Commentary end. Serve out wide, big forehand from Bublik, lands near the baseline. Cross court backhand from Tiafo has some depth. A high loopy ball from Bublik. Now he's going to throw in the backhand slices near the baseline. It lands right on the baseline. Cross forehands from both players. Bublik lands on the sideline again. Up the line on the forehand from Tiafo goes wide. Well, he's changing it up. It worked at love 15.
1: Love 15.
2: I love that nice and deep shape from Tiafo on the forehand side, just missing that down the line just by a slight.
0: So the serve here, Tiafo at love 15. Turns out wide and misses. And if you missed it the first time, you heard the fault the second time. Second serve, onto the backhand of Bublik, cross court. Cross court from Tiafo goes long. And so it's love 30.
2: He's under pressure here.
1: 30.
2: It's Tiafo.
0: That medical timeout still going on court 18. Meanwhile here, Tiafo with a bit of work to do in this game. It's love 30. And he's going to put this serve in.
1: That's for sure.
0: Who's entirely in the sun. That half of the court, the juice court. In sun, ad court in shade. When Tiafo's in, there's only a little portion of the ad court that's still in the sun. And this serve, onto the forehand, up the line from Bublik, dug out by Tiafo. It's a shorter ball, drop shot from Bublik. Coming forward is Tiafo. He goes up the line with a little dropper of his own. Bublik gets there, can't do much with that. Nicely played, delicate, 15-30.
2: Yeah, great pickup there from Francis Tiafo. And sprinted forward, good hands, and then very nice touch. Needs to use this side of the court because when you're there, it's very uncomfortable to move side to side because of that shade.
0: As we wait now for this serve, Tiafo out wide, misses. At 15-30. Second serve. Forehand at the middle of court for Bublik. Forehand to forehand. They go up the line, but Bublik goes into the nets. And it's staying in the longer rallies. It's 30-all.
1: 30-all.
0: Great atmosphere here on the number one court.
2: Both of them are taking the ball so early on the rise. Very short backswing.
0: Serve coming in.
1: Let's for serve.
0: T. First serve. How's that medical timeout going? It's still going for Arthur Ferry. Another first serve here for Tiafo. Takes the net, flies long. Second serve. And the serve, forehand picked up by Bublik, cross court. Middle of the court goes Tiafo. Backhand to backhand we go. And Bublik in the middle of the court. This takes the net, having to come forward is Tiafo. He slices up the line and it opens up the cross court. That's where Bublik goes, beautiful. Short angle forehand winner. And he's got a break back point at 30-40.
2: A bit unlucky there for Francis Tiafo. He got that net ball that he spotted early and sprinted there. It was a
1: 40.
2: Good slice, pick-up slice down the line. But then amazing passing shot from Bublik. Forehand on the run.
0: Yeah, Tiafo was covering line, leaning in that direction. So to come up with something a little bit special, he did. 30-40, Tiafo serves. Into the body of Bublik. That is an ideal body serve. Bublik
1: yes.
0: Down, having to bend his knees. Could get out the way. It's juice.
2: Could not be any better. Beautiful placement. Look at that. It must fall.
0: It came in so quickly that Bublik couldn't move. The serve here.
1: Let for serve.
0: Flips the tape. And interestingly, that serve was going out wide. Bublik guessed it was going down the tee. Instead, we have to do it all over again. Served in the tee, misses. Second serve. Backhand picked up the line from Bublik. It's short. Cross court backhand from Tiafo. Now he's got to get in because he gets a shorter reply. He goes up the line. Bublik's there. Ah, the forehand cross into the nets.
2: And Bublik did so well in this point to guess that.

0: direction from Tiafo. Not enough shape on the forehand, running forehand.
1: Tiafo.
2: And already the chat has started between Bublik and his team. That's him, Saprunov's down the other end of the court, but...
0: Still, they can lip read.
2: Oh, he knows what's going on. He has sat there through the highs and the lows. There's a moment a couple of years back where he was thinking about what he was going to do, whether he's going to stop playing tennis. As the serve here, missing from Tiafo. The results weren't coming. He's thinking, what is this all about? Then they went on a road trip to Vegas.
0: It's all just talks, you know that. Yeah.
2: Everything fixed. And we still don't know what happened. Up the line, Tiafo's backhand is netted. We go to Juice.
1: Juice.
0: Big chance there from Tiafo. Missed. Back and down the line. Just hitting the tape of the net.
2: So Ferry did hold for 5-all after the medical timeout. On court 18, I'm sure our main channel will have all the details of that as the serve from Tiafo goes long. Second serve. Backhand picked up by Bublik at the middle of the court, short. Drop shot from Tiafo. Bublik read it. He goes to the forehand up the line. Tiafo goes cross court, heavy backhand. And Bublik got a racket to it, but it flies away. And Tiafo with a game point for 3-1, and it looks like Bublik's a little bit stressed at the minute.
0: Tiafo realized quick that the drop shot wasn't good enough, and he had to accelerate and kind of was targeting Bublik's body, which worked. Always, when you don't know where to play, just play strong through the middle. Aim for the body.
2: That's what happened. The serve here from Tiafo to the forehand, and Bublik gets into the net. So Tiafo
1: leads.
2: Gets through that game. In the end, 3-1 now here in set number one. We've played 16 minutes on the number one court. Our final match of day six. We're flying through day six already.
0: It's been a lot of matches.
2: Tomorrow's going to be day seven. Who would have thought? And there's some big matches to come. We'll give you the order of play for tomorrow on this court in just a moment. And second serve from Bublik, dug out by Tiafo. A drop shot from Bublik. Tiafo gets it, goes over the top of Bublik. That was creative. It went long. I like what he was thinking there, but it was ambitious. Love 15. 15 love, I should say. So now, Bublik from the far end. The serve out wide is an ace. Balancing out the double fault count with the two aces. And we wait now for the serve. Bublik. Serve out wide's an ace.
0: Needs to go fast through this game, Bublik.
2: Well, he's doing just that. We might have five sets, Olga, but they won't be long sets. Not with the way that Sasha plays. Serve goes into the net. So 40-love, 1-3 for Bublik. And the second serve.
1: On 40,
2: double
1: 15.
2: Fault, another one. So balancing out again. Three aces, three double faults.
0: Can afford that, the score.
2: Yeah, I'm not a...
0: No?
2: Get that, but if you then upset your rhythm. Let's see. He won't have a problem with this, though, will he?
0: Into the net goes the serve. himself, so.
2: Second serve. See if the theory holds. Nah, he sends it to the backhand of Tiafo. That's gone beyond the baseline on the return.
1: Tiafo leads.
2: No problem at all.
1: Yeah,
2: it's Tiafo still up a break. 3-2 here in the opening sets on the number one court on the Wimbledon radio channel. And the order of play for tomorrow is Jessica Pegula and Iva Jovic to start things off.
0: I know, they're both one of our picks. Pegula is my pick.
2: Against Jovic, so still alive there, All-American encounter again. Then we've got Felix Auger-Aliassime and Alejandro Davidovich-Fokina. That's going to be a fun match. And then Belinda Bencic will take on Coco Gauff. So fourth round matches that we have for you. And on centre, we're going to have Novak Djokovic and Roman Safiulin. Then Naomi Osaka and Arina Sabalenka. And Shintaro Mochizuki, what a moment for him. He's taking on Jannik Sinner. And on the number two courts, the singles matches, we've got Karolina Mukova and Barbora Krejcikova. It's an all Czechia encounter there. Hubi Herkash will take on Jan Lennard Struff. And I'm pretty sure that is the... They're all the singles matches. Yes, they are, because, of course, we spread out the fourth round across the 2 days these days.
0: It's a lot of doubles matches to watch as
3: thank
0: well.
3: Thank you, ladies and gentlemen. Courts. Players
2: oh, yeah,
3: are ready.
2: Doubles
3: thank
2: and juniors,
0: juniors
2: happening
0: as well.
2: Well,
0: yeah.
2: I spied C. Hewitt. Cruz Hewitt's going to be playing on the number three court in his first round match.
3: Led for serve.
2: Son of Leighton. As Tiafo, he's serving at 3-2 in this opening set on the Wimbledon radio channel, live around the world. By the way, Arthur Ferry with points to send the final set over there on court 18 to a tiebreaker. Serve down the tee, missing from Tiafo. Third serve coming up for him. And the serve to the backhand of Bublik. Cross-court backhand Tiafo, more up the middle of the court, I should say, and that's too big from Bublik in reply. And it's 15 love.
0: And again, such a good player, just targeting strong through the middle. Always works on grass, especially. And not to give Bublik any angles.
2: Serve here. Onto the forehand of Bublik. He had a good piece of it, but he pushed it wide.
3: 30.
2: Down the line. It's 30 love.
0: Again, a bit of a mishit there from Bublik's racket on the forehand side.
2: So the serve here. Onto the backhand of Bublik. Cross court backhand from Tiafo. Back up the line from Bublik. It's into the net again. It's 40 love.
3: 40 love.
2: Well, his record against top 20 players isn't great, Sasha Bublik. One of his last six matches he's won against a top 20 player. Yuri Lehechka in Monte Carlo this year. As Tiafo misses the first serve, second serve. Bublik just chips it over and he just pushes it wide. That was nowhere near going in.
3: Good idea.
0: Not sure about the drop shot. And you saw how much forward Francis Tiafo stay after his serve. So that drop shot would spot it early.
2: So Bublik now, how will he respond? Because he's just a little out of sorts. He's not quite dialed in.
0: Yes. The way he started.
2: Serve goes into the net.
0: But again, you never know with him.
2: Yep, as the second serve. Backhand up the line from Tiafo. Blocked back by Bublik. And Tiafo goes up the other line. Cross court forehand into the net for Bublik.
3: Love
2: 15. By the way, they did go to a final set tiebreak on court 18. Zizou Bergs and Arthur Ferry. And with that match, we'll play the winner of the match on centre court. Grigor Dimitrov 4-1 on Matteo Berrettini in the opening set there. Serve here down the tees, an ace for Bublik. He goes to 15 all, fourth ace for the match.

0: Bublik, the serve from our commentary end. Another ace.
1: 30-15.
0: Now he's getting some rhythm going. He's 30-15. Hasn't lost a point when that first serve's gone into play. It just hasn't gone in all that much.
2: Yeah, the serve is just massive.
0: 7 of 7.
2: 135 miles an hour.
0: He's going to try and deliver another one here. That goes into the net.
2: He's aiming to have a body.
0: Second serve. On the forehand of Tiafo, and the return is long.
1: 40-15.
0: Bring this back to 4-3 in the opening set. Serve here from Bublik. Blocked back by Tiafo, cross court. It's a shorter ball. Up the line goes Bublik, but he misses. He had so much court to work with there. 40, he didn't need to go that close 30. To the line.
2: But it was a good miss. He went for it.
3: Wait, please.
2: Such an easy power, right, when you watch Sasha Bublik plays. Ball comes off his racket like catapult.
0: Absolutely. The serve here, missing from Bublik. This has been the problem. Not enough first serves into play. Second serve at 40-30. One of the backhand of Tiafo. Goes cross courts, deep into the ag court. Short angle from Bublik. Slice backhand from Tiafo. Comes off the net from Bublik. Slice again from Tiafo. Cross court backhand from Bublik. He'll get a forehand this time. Plays a drop shot. Coming forward is Tiafo. He goes with a drop across court. Pushes it wide. Just a little bit too much on it. But Tiafo still up a break. It's 4-3 here in the opening set on the Wimbledon Radio Channel. And it's 4-1 Arthur Ferry. In that match tiebreak on court 18 against Zizou Bergs. That'll be a hell of a turn-up.
2: You're really following that match.
0: I am. Well, I've been following it for four sets, so I feel like I'm heavily invested in it. Luckily, I've got
2: it'll
0: it
2: be a big moment if Arthur Ferry wins, happens
0: huge
2: to win this
0: moment.
2: Match. Yes.
0: Considering he's had to fight back. He was double breakdown in set four. He was a breakdown in set five. And he did it again. It's been more about Zizou Bergs, actually. Ferry's played well, but Zizou Bergs just... He gets passive, then he makes errors. Then he gets frustrated. As he puts away a volley this time. On the, what is that, on the Ferry serve? Yes, it is, 4-2. So keep a close eye on that one. 4-1, points for 5-1 for Grigor Dimitrov, by the way, against Matteo Berrettini.
2: Oh, that's
0: a surprise. Hey, we can't catch up. They're in front of us at the moment.
2: Both of them, actually, Tiafo and Bublik, could do a slightly better on the first serve percentage. Tiafo, it's only 45, and for Bublik, 40.
0: Yes, but it's been more problematic for Bublik because he has been broken. The shadow continues to move across the number one court. The serve, blocked back here by Bublik into the bottom of the net. It's 15 love.
1: 15 love.
2: Yeah, when you start a service game with two double faults, that's not ideal.
0: Yeah.
2: Especially with someone who is that confident right now, right? Like Tiafo.
0: And peeled off a couple of nice, sharp returns. So 15 love. At 4-3 in the opening set here on the Wimbledon Radio Channel. Sir, onto the forehand of Bublik. Miller court. Oops, Tiafo, big with the backhand. It's 15 all.
2: I like the 15 all from Bublik. Very composed and sharp. Just taking the contact points in front. No big swings. Just moving forward with the ball.
0: There's the serve coming along here from Tiafo. On the forehand of Bublik, right in the middle of the court. Dug out by Tiafo. Slice backhand from Bublik. Tiafo having to come forward. Plays an off forehand approach. Cross court backhand into the net again. And again, Bublik's annoyed with himself. Really annoyed with himself. 30-15.
2: And again, not the right choice 30, to 15. Play that passing shot. It's too delicate. And he was too far away from the baseline. A few meters, actually, on the outside. And to go for that short, out wide, cross court. Too risky.
0: 30-15. Tiafo serves onto the backhand of Bublik. Off forehand from Tiafo. Backhand from Bublik is sharp. Cross court is better from Tiafo. Backhand to backhand, they go all top spun. Into the net goes Tiafo. That's better. Hanging in the rally. It's 30 all. 7-2 Arthur Ferry in that tiebreak. He's going to win that. He's absolutely going to win that from there. Now watch him lose. All right. So now Tiafoe at 30-all, 4-3. He's got the break in this opening set. The serve onto the backhand here of Bublik. Off forehand from Tiafoe. Slice backhand from Bublik. Just skids near the baseline. Now he's cross-court forehand. Cross-court forehand from Tiafoe. Forehand to forehand we go in the juice court. And they're going hammering the ball right now. And they're both content to stay there. Now we'll switch to the backhand of Bublik. Now we move to the eight court. Backhand to backhand. All top spun again. Bublik will go with a forehand hard up the middle of the court. He's going to play cross-court backhand this time near the baseline. Longest rally of the match. And the backhand is netted from Bublik. And it's a game point for Tiafoe, 40-30.
2: Oh, so much resistance from Tiafoe in this point. It was a heated up exchange, I have to say.
1: 40-30.
2: But apart from first game on Bublik's serve, it's Tiafoe who have more troubles on his serve, actually. The games are much more difficult.
0: So now, it's Tiafoe who prepares at 40-30. Game point for 5-3. Serve onto the forehand of Bublik. Lands right in the corner of the eight court. Too much for Tiafoe to handle. His backhand is into the net, and we're a deuce.
2: Bublik managed to return fast. Not maybe that strong, but fast and deep through the corners. I think that's where Tiafoe struggles. Not having that backswing on the backhand side.

0: Serve coming in here. Down the tee, missing from Tiafo. Second serve. Got the forehand to Bublik. He ran out of room and he's not happy with himself. It was a cramping serve. And Tiafo has avantage.
1: It wasn't the strongest serve from Tiafo, but it was a lot of slice on it. Went for Bublik's body forehand. Made it really awkward for him.
0: As we wait now, Tiafo. Serve out wide into the net. That's game point to go to 5-3 in the opening set. Serve. It's double faults.
2: Yes.
0: His first of the match, and we are at deuce.
1: Feeling the pressure from Bublik returns. Comes at you fast, and now you can see Bublik complaining about the sun right in his eyes in that corner.
0: Well, there's not a lot you can do about that, unfortunately.
1: But
0: Sasha,
1: you can complain. I mean,
0: you can. That's you one. Can that's complain. One option. The other option is just accepting it's a part of the weather pattern right now, and it's better than rain. As a serve here from Tiafo onto the backhand of Bublik. It's into the ad court. Backhand to backhand they go. And Tiafo, oh, too big again. So a breakback point again for Bublik with avantage. And Arthur Perry has a whole host of match points on court 18.
1: Bublik again pushing that error from Tiafo backhand.
0: So now Tiafo, the serve. Out wide.
2: Left for surf.
0: Kicks up the titanium pigment, which just really rolls off the tongue, doesn't it? So he gets another first serve. Serve is missing. Second serve. Probably desperate to get this break back right now. And he gets to the backhand cross court. Backhand to backhand they go. Slice backhand from Bublik. A floating ball. Find the line from Tiafo. Backhand again from Tiafo. Slice backhand from Bublik. Just sits up. Tops him backhand from Tiafo. He's going to get another slice this time. Goes an off forehand into that ad court. I think Ferry's won. That's the noise we can hear. Backhand up the middle of the court from Bublik. Now get onto a forehand. He put that cross court. Cross court forehand from Tiafo. Blocked forehand slice from Bublik. He'll play another forehand this time. Up the line. A big forehand from Tiafo. Too much on it for Bublik to handle. And we go back to juice.
1: And again, great work around the point from Tiafo. And it seems like in a longer rally exchange, he comes on top of most of them. He's a bit more patient and looking for the right ball to accelerate. And haven't been pushed back from the baseline.
0: That is incredible. Arthur Ferry winning that match.
1: Finally, it's done.
0: 2-6-7-5, 2-6-7-6, 7-6. And in sets 4 and 5, it was down breaks. Double break in set number 4, break in set number 5. And came back to win. Wow.
1: That's a big win.
0: Prince will be up and about. Off backhand here from Bublik. Cross court forehand from Tiafo. Slice there from Bublik. Slice from Tiafo into the ankle. Top spin backhand this time. Cross court from Bublik. Now he gets a sharper one. Ball coming in short up the line. The approach is Tiafo. High ball for Bublik. Goes long. A little shake of the racket from Francis Tiafo. He's got game point for 5-3.
1: A very good point construction from Francis Tiafo.
2: Tiafo.
1: On his way to go forward. Cutting the corners.
0: So Ferry will play the winner of Dimitrov and Berrettini, which is at 5-2 in the first set. Dimitrov on center. Dedicated coverage of that one, as there is here. We'll be spending the time crisscrossing around the courts on our main channel. Tiafo serve, one of the forehand, blocked there by Bublik. Cross court backhands, both players. Good depth again from Tiafo. And again, Bublik struggling to handle it. And he looks at his team because he knows he had chances there. It's 5-3 Tiafo opening set.
1: And so far it's Tiafo who is playing slightly more aggressive, and spending 26% in attacking compared to Bublik only 20.
0: Well, now we get set for Bublik, who serves to the backhand of Tiafo. It's a good tee serve. Slice backhands from both players, and into the net goes Tiafo.
2: 15 love.
0: That's 15 love.
1: It's a good idea to mix it up from Tiafo, to go for a shorter slice.
0: So now It's 15 love. The serve into the net. Second serve. Onto the backhand of Tiafo. He goes back with the flight, but goes long.
2: 30.
0: It is 30 love. The news too that Taylor Fritz has levelled things up with Lorenzo Sonego on number two court. 6-3, the second set. Sonego the first, 6-4. Serve here down the tees, an ace for Bublik. It's 40 love. Wants to force Francis to serve out this opening set. Serves out wide, he'll do just that, an ace. Nicely done. And he's finding a bit more rhythm on the serve, but it is Francis Tiafo to serve for set number one next at 5-4 on the Wimbledon radio channel. More of the fans streaming in. They've seen Arthur Ferry have a win. They're going, right, we're going to go back to the number one court now. And
1: now it's going to be packed.
0: It will be packed because there's not too much other tennis going on around the grounds. And this is just as a result of the fact that we've had no delays.
1: Yeah, I mean, it's been having a great week so far at Wimbledon. Great weather.
0: Great
1: this
0: weather.
1: Week is much better than last week.
0: Oh, it was horrendous.
1: We were lucky
0: last
1: not
0: week.
1: To have matches last week.
0: Yeah, well, if you're in qualifying, though, a bit tricky. But when you would look at a forecast, you wake up the day of your match.
1: That's the first thing I actually do. I look at the forecast, yeah.
0: And you get a day like today, 27 Celsius. Are you happy about that or like it a little bit colder?
1: Yeah, liking a bit colder. And I think actually on grass and European heat feels much more difficult than, you know, American or Aussie. Somehow, maybe it's mental, but you're more ready for that. And in Europe, you don't expect.
0: Yeah, I agree with that. But I also think that 28, as Bublik just having a chat to his coaching team down our end of the court, but 28 in Melbourne does have a different feeling to 28 in London.
1: Yes, right?
0: Yeah, I agree with that. Oh. Yeah, and there is a different feel. 30, the 30 mark. 30 is heat wave conditions. So you look at, we've got 30s and 31s coming up next week. 28s, anything 28 and above for a period of time is called a heat wave. That's not the case in Australia.
1: So no, it's normal.
0: Yeah, normal you're right. Day, you're right, though. We do look at it in different ways.
1: But also I feel grass absorbs more heat. Maybe a lot of people will disagree with me, but I always felt much worse with the heat on grass, on hard court.
0: Backhand up the line here from Tiafo. Cross court forehand into the net from Bublik. He's on the back foot. It's 15 love.
2: 15
1: love. Back on that forehand, Bublik. Still talking to his box. She's not surprising at all. Just wish we could hear more. Then I can translate.
0: I'm not sure we're able to put that to air, Olga. Some of it, as the
1: some
0: serve
1: of it.
0: Here missing. You might have to clean up some of it, though, just saying. Second serve. At 15, love, 5-4. Tiafo into the backhand of Bublik. Backhand to backhand again. It's familiar pattern. Good angle from Bublik. Up the line goes Tiafo. Back up that line. Bublik misses the forehand.
1: Yeah, now I could hear, actually. 13. He said that he's just not dealing well with the pace of Tiafo. And it was completely two similar forehand errors. Being late, being back behind on the back foot, trying to play down the line. I think it's not really the case, what he's saying.
0: Well, you can argue with him later if you like. It's a serve here from Tiafo. It goes long. See this when he's agitated with where things sit in the match. Second serve, 30 love for Tiafo. On the backhand of Bublik. Tiafo goes with a big forehand. Backhand there from Bublik. Forehand to forehand. They go up the line into the net, goes Bublik. See if we can hear a little bit more as he works his way back to his team. He's got set points for Francis Tiafo.
2: 14 left.
1: And it's the third error in this game on the forehand side from Bublik.
0: So set point here for Tiafo. The serve out wide misses.
1: Big miss from Tiafo.
0: Second serve. We'll eventually get to. Here we go. Second serve. And this one. All right, onto the centre line. You've got a cross court backhand blocked back by Bullock. Short ball. Tiafo has to get there. He throws in the dropper. He gets there. As Bublik crashes in accidentally to the ball kid. He high fives or low fives Tiafo there because that was some touch as he came hurtly towards the net.

0: And he thoroughly deserves that opening set. He takes it here on the number one court. 6-4 in 39 minutes.
1: And if you're Sasha Bublik, you would probably expect that any short ball that Tiafoe have to sprint to, he's going to play short cross court or short drop shot back.
0: Yeah, but he just came forward. He did throw, but it was a drop shot that just landed right on the sideline.
1: Very risky, though.
0: Anything standing out to you in terms of the stats, Olga?
1: Yeah, I think interesting that Bublik have 91% behind his first serve percentage, but it's just the first serve percentage in is quite low for him, 46% only. And overall, I just have to say, I think Francis Tiafoe is playing slightly more aggressive and just more clean.
0: Yeah, certainly he's coming with that attacking mindset. And Tiafoe is set to the good here on the number one court. He's taken it 6-4. And 6-3 on center, Grigor Dimitrov and Matteo Berrettini. So Dimitrov with the advantage there, that stage. And Fritz and Sonnegaard one game all in at the third set in this beautiful evening. Were you a morning person or an afternoon evening person when you
1: played? I prefer to play in the morning, like especially second match, that's the best. So yep. You are not rushed, but you're done, you know, early in the day.
0: Yep.
1: That's the best. And I mean, when you play in the evening, you have whole day to think about it.
2: Second set.
1: No one likes that.
2: Bublik to serve.
1: Apart from maybe from people who love to sleep in.
0: That's right.
1: Yes.
0: If you can sleep and then get up to the courts and then off we go from there. Well, time for Sasha Bublik to see how he'll respond. Served in the tee, picked up on the backhand by Tiafoe, but the backhand is into the net. It is 15-love. 41 minutes we've been playing as we play dueling matches with centre court, because their first set's just finished as well. They're away. The serve going down the tee and missing. Second serve. Forehand off forehand picked up by Tiafoe. Cross-court backhands from both players. Again, all top spun. And again, too much pace for Tiafoe. Exactly what you said, Olga. He can't handle the pace at the minute.
1: And it's almost like with a slice rotation on it, especially in the backhand side from Tiafoe, it feels like it really goes through you and pushes you back in low bounce.
0: As we wait now for the serve. And that's good. It's unreturnable. Tiafoe gets a racket to it. Can't do much with it. It is 30-15. Now, Bublik prepares. And the serve on the forehand of Tiafoe. Short ball, slice forehand. It's aggressive from Bublik. Now he's struggling to play a backhand volley because Tiafoe had great control. Forehand up the line style. It's 30-all.
1: And he was on that right corner quite early, Tiafoe, and great passing shot down the line. Excuse me. So much acceleration on his forehand with that wrist.
0: As the serve, cross-court forehand, picked up again, Bublik, cross-court backhand, Tiafoe goes wide. And it is 40-30.
2: 40-30.
0: So Bublik will prepare again in the opening game of this second set. And the serve,
2: let's
0: slips the tape
2: serve
0: on the way through. So we'll do it again. As we wait now for this ball to come in. And the serve, on the forehand here. Cross-court forehand into the net from Bublik. He snatched at that forehand. That was right up the middle of the court too.
1: Yeah, I think it was way too quick of a return on that forehand from Tiafoe. Again, through the middle, quick, just a block return. And I think Bublik complained about that, all the balls coming through him.
0: Well, the game plan's working. Tiafoe goes up the line with the forehand return. Cross-court backhand, almost knocked off his feet was Bublik. Now picks up a sharp cross-court forehand. Tiafoe's there, forehand to forehand, forehand up the line. That's better for Bublik. That one he got the timing right on. And he's just shadow swinging at the moment because needs to make something happen. He's got game point.
2: Bublik.
1: I think what he was shadowing is that he needs to swing that forehand, but most of the time he just have no time for that.
0: Yeah, there's a lot of revs on that ball as the serve here onto the backhand of Tiafo. Oh, that's deep in the ad court again. What returning from Francis Tiafo. We're a deuce.
1: I think Bublik was still going out landing after that serve, and the return from Tiafo just came too quick, so sharp.
0: As we wait now for the serve, Bublik, ace out wide.
2: Advantage, Bublik.
0: We're going to keep a close eye. Olga mentioned that the first serve's into play from Bublik. Struggling in the 40% range, the end of set number one. Let's see if it picks up here in set number two. Serve out wide is an ace. Well, it has now. Bang, bang. Opening game of the second set.
1: Such a clean ball sound.
0: It sounds good in here, doesn't
1: it?
0: Yes. It sounds even better with the roof closed.
1: Yes. It's a bit like a Osaka ball.
0: Yeah.
1: Right? That if you close your eyes,

0: the sound of the ball is just so clean, just music for your ears.
1: The ASMR. You enjoy people hitting tennis balls. So we see more spectators filing in. They want to get their last little bits of tennis for the day. Well, I say last little bits, but 46 minutes, we're only into the second set. We could be getting a few more hours today.
0: It's interesting that average rally hit point for Bublik normally 1 meter behind the baseline, but today against Tiafoe, he is pushed back 1 meter behind the baseline. So
1: let's see how he can handle it. And that's probably why he's struggling with the pace of ball coming at the moment. He hasn't adjusted to it. Second serve for Tiafoe. Serves into the net. A double faulty second.
2: Love 15.
1: It's love 15.
0: That's what you worry a bit about, even watching the first set and it went Tiafoe away. But how quick and easy, apart from the first opening game, Bublik wins on his serve. But then much more struggles on Tiafoe's serve.
1: Serve out wide from Tiafoe is an ace. 15 all. So his first ace for the match. Not too many long rallies for the crowd to get stuck into at this stage. Tiafoe's serve blocked back by Bublik into the bottom of the net. So 30-15.
0: A good slice 30, out 15. Wide serve from Tiafoe. Mix it up well.
1: And wants to get through this game reasonably swiftly. There's the serve here. Into the net. Second serve. Onto the backhand of Bublik. Backhand to backhand they go. Slice backhand from Bublik into the ad court. He's coming in behind her, playing a low backhand volley. Oh, that's a dropper. That is shot of the day.
0: Yeah, and that came out of nowhere. I think even Bublik decided that he's going to go forward in the last moment. It's very skillful.
1: An impulse decision, but a right one, because the hands low down. He just picked the volley. I would call it a volley, not a half volley, because he got there just in time, and he threw in the most sublime drop shot. 30 all. There's Tiafoe, the serve. Full stretch. Bublik on the forehand. That ball's going to balloon long. And so 40-30.
0: Again,
2: 30.
0: That slice out wide serve to Bublik's forehand. Where he has to stretch. Been struggling with today so far.
1: So we wait for this serve to come in. Out wide, missing. Second serve. Stepping in here is Bublik. He puts a forehand up the middle of the court. Picked up by Tiafoe nicely. Cross-court backhands from both players as Bublik works to that. Now drop shot from Tiafoe coming forward is Bublik. He throws in a drop shot. It's cross-court. He's missed it wide. Tiafoe got it anyway. He would have hit the winner. Fist pump to his team because he got through that battle. One game all in the second set.
2: One game all, the second set.
0: I really like this point from Tiafoe. He's been so sharp and quick with his feet and the hands. It's almost like a few shots there. He picked it up like a half volley, almost like a ping pong tennis. Shows how focused and composed he is.
1: There's the serve here. 15. The team misses. Oh, no, he doesn't. He made it. I thought he missed that one. Very close to the T junction. Anyway, sorry, Sasha. That's ace number 10 for you. 15 love. One all in the second set as he prepares now on this serve down the T. Big forehand from Big Foe goes long. And it's 30 love.
2: Love.
1: The last of the third round matches we're completing on the Wimbledon radio channel tonight. Fourth round starts tomorrow. That's right, we don't have the day off anymore. Serve block back by Tiafoe on the return to go to 40 love.
0: Already much better percentage. First serve in from Bublik, 91% in this set. And 10 first serves out of 11.
1: Serve here out wide, it's an ace. So holds the love. A little bit of a statement, I think, from Sasha Bublik. Two games to one in the second set. The first going to Francis Tiafoe. 6-4 on the Wimbledon radio channel. So our fourth rounds on the men's side. Actually, do the women's side because that's complete. Serena Sabalenka and Naomi Osaka. Karolina Mukova, Barbora Krejcikova. Jessica Pegula will take on Iva Jovic. Linda Bencic will face Coco Gauff. So they're your fourth round matches tomorrow that are on centre one and two. And then we have

0: Aislinn Kruger taking on Marta Kostyuk. Jasmine Paolini will take on Alexandra Iala. We'll then have Madison Keys taking on Linda Noskova. And Mari Buzkova taking on Elise Mertens.
1: I feel like the bottom of the draw is really have a...
0: It's fascinating,
1: like,
0: isn't it?
1: A lot of openings up
0: there. Yeah, agree with you.
1: A lot of upsets, yeah. And I just feel, especially that section where Kostyuk is, mm-hmm. Kruger and Paolini Iala, I think that section towards the semi-final is really a big chance for everyone.
0: Absolutely it is. Elena are back in a bit by Mertens today. Then we've got Sina Mochizuki, Hubi Herkash to take on Jan Lennartstruff, FAA to take on ADF, so Felix Auger-Aliassime take on Alejandro Grbic-Fokina. Roman Safiulin will take on Novak Djokovic. They're your fourth round matches tomorrow. Then we've got Alex Dimonor to play Flavio Caboli on Monday. The winner of Dimitrov Berrettini to play Arthur Ferry. Presumably that'll be either here or on centre. As Tiafoe prepares now, serving from the far end. The serve down the tee, blocked back by Bublik. It's not coming back. 15 love, so let's finish this off, because Taylor Fritz, that Fritz Sonnegal, which is 4-2 now for Fritz in set number 3, will play the winner of this match, and then Yuri Lehechka to take on Sasha Zverev. That's going to be a dangerous match for Sasha. The serve here out wide is an ace. Very compact ace for Tiafoe out wide. It's his second.
1: He needs a couple of easier games on his serve. It's a bit shorter points.
0: And the serve out wide. Big forehand up the line from Bublik goes wide. It's 40 love.
2: 40 love.
0: So now we wait, and the serve coming in. Bublik down the tee, picked up by... It was Tiafoe
1: close.
0: Down the tee. Bublik picked it up, and Tiafoe went up the line with the backhand and missed. Not by much,
2: 40,
0: but enough.
2: 40-15.
0: 40-15.
1: It was a good miss from Tiafoe.
0: A triple zoomer as Tiafoe prepares. And the serve into the net, looking to go down the tee. Second serve. Onto the backhand of Bublik. Off forehand from Tiafoe. Slice backhand from Bublik goes cross court. Slice from Tiafoe into the bottom of the net. So from cruising in this service game, it's now 40-30.
2: 40-30.
1: It was an awkward slice from... An awkward miss from Tiafoe. That slice. Didn't really do enough with that slice.
0: As we wait now for Tiafoe. The serve goes into the net. Second serve. On the backhand of Bublik. He's missed that.
2: Game, Tiafoe.
0: Went out the middle of the court. Right play, but just couldn't execute it. And Tiafoe gets through. It's two games all now here in set number 2.
1: Again, targeting
2: two games all.
1: Of body
2: set.
1: Of Bublik is really good play for Tiafoe. Feels like every time he serves there, works also through the rally as well. Because Bublik kind of needs his space and time, right, to time it well. Has big swings.
0: And he's way back in the court to receive this ball for Bublik. He gets nowhere near it because Bublik serves an ace. 15 love, he's 12th for the match. Here we wait again, serving from our commentary end here on the number one court. The serve goes into the net. Second serve. Onto the forehand of Tiafoe. It's a deep ball in the 8 court. Now slice backhand in that corner from Tiafoe. Waiting there is Bublik with a topspin backhand. Backhand to backhand they go in the 8 court. Now Tiafoe switches. Slice forehand just jammed into the bottom of the net from Bublik. It's just almost as if he's just sliding the ball straight there. It's 15-all.
2: 15-all.
1: It just doesn't feel that it was a first thought. It's a change in the last moment and just went for this slice.
0: And he's lost the ball on his shoe. It's not going well at the moment here for Sasha Bublik.
1: And this is when we are saying that sometimes he can overplay his own decisions, too much options.
0: Serve out wide,
2: 30,
0: it's an ace.
2: 15.
0: It's 30-15. 13th ace. Again, Tiafoe meters from the baseline. A serve. Onto the forehand of Tiafoe. Cross forehand from Bublik. Forehand at the line from Tiafoe.

0: cross court. Backhand. He's pulled that wide too as Bublik. And it's 30 all.
1: 30 all.
2: Again, another loss of the ball.
0: He just can't get that right either.
2: He can't bounce it properly.
0: Surely the luck's got to change at some stage. Something's got to give here. As he prepares now on the serve. Out wide onto the forehand of Tiafoe. 14, that ball on 13. The return going long. And it's 40-30.
2: And you see Tiafoe reaction after that return. He knew it. It was on his racket. It's a perfect setup.
0: So now he prepares again. Does Bublik wants to keep himself in front. The serve goes into the net. Much healthier first serve percentage for Bublik now, up to 65% first into play. Second serve onto the backhand cross court from Tiafoe. Drop shot from Bublik. Oh no, it's just hit the top of the net, fallen back on his side. And this is more complex now. We're at deuce.
2: Yes. Again, he was behind the baseline. Wrong choice. Even if he would make it, Tiafoe was there.
0: Yeah. He's getting a good read on that as the serve here from Bublik. Down the tee is an ace. Bublik. Ding, ace. I just need a little bell or something. Ding, ace. Makes he's 14.
2: Makes it look so easy, that serve, Bublik.
0: At 135.
2: Most of his aces went down the tee, am I correct?
0: Yep. Yes. Serve out wide this time, picked up by Tiafoe, puts it into the Bublik. Net. And so Bublik does hold, keeps himself in front. 3-2 here in set number 2 on the Wimbledon Radio Channel on the number 1 court.
2: Question to you, Peter.
0: Yours.
2: So how many times do you think a man player plays on the practice court 5 setters?
0: Practice court?
2: Like,
0: zero.
2: Yeah, during the year.
0: Zero.
2: You think?
0: Because, well, this is it's an
2: is it like marathon runners? They never really run marathons until marathon.
0: Until they need to.
2: Until marathon.
0: Well, the problem, of course, is that because we only play 5 sets 4 times a year, for the rest of the time we're playing best of 3 sets. And if you're playing, I guess, you wouldn't be really, you know, training for the 5 sets. I mean, this is one why, you know, if we had blue sky thinking in terms of what we would do to change tennis, if we were inventing it today. And that would be to have a proper best of 5 set tour, time. Men's and women's. So we'd expand the 4 majors and maybe make them 8 or 10 or something like that. It's dotted around. Then we have a whole circuit that's best of 3 sets and then like a fast 4 format. So you could choose what part of the game you wanted to either specialise in, play across all of them, pick and choose.
2: That's your plan.
0: That would be my plan if I'm Commissioner of Tennis. So then you would get the dynamics of best of 5 sets because it takes players a while as they're coming through now because they're just not used to it because they don't play it anywhere else other than 4 times a year.
2: But I give you a great story of Andy Murray once doing his preparation in Miami and decided to copy and paste a Grand Slam 2 weeks.
0: Did he?
2: Yes, so he played every day a match and the next day fully, like, proper recovery like you would do at the tournament.
0: So he's the one. Ball block back here from Bublik into the net. I have a feeling you knew the answer to that question before you posed it. 15 love for Tiafoe. That doesn't surprise me. I mean, that yes. Andy Murray had terrific endurance. And the idea is to have as much energy at the start of the year as what you do at the end. The serve. Big forehand. Forehand to forehand they go. Bublik going too big again. It's 30 love.
1: 30 love.
0: Tiafoe serving at 2-3.
2: Feels like he can't get that quite the right timing on that forehand, Alexander Bublik. Quite a few errors of that from there.
0: He's trying as the serve here. The backhand picked up the middle of the court from Bublik. Great depth of shot. Just getting over was Bublik. He's going to play one through his legs. It hits up. Tiafoe will go to the off forehand. Bublik's there with the cross court backhand. Backhand to backhand. They go up the line. Bublik, yes! This time he amps up the crowds. Bit of razzle-dazzle from Alexander Bublik. He takes a bow too, a smile on his face. Now he's lighting it up. It's 30-15.
2: And you just knew it's going to happen from Bublik in a nice pirouette in the end to celebrate that massive backhand down the line. I mean, what a point.
0: Well, Tiafoe now just got to block

0: that out. 30-15, the serve out wide misses. Second serve, Tiafo. And this one, down the tees, missed it. So it's a double fault. It's 30-all.
1: You do get affected after this kind of points. Every time we're seeing it. Creeps in your head.
0: Yeah, the crowd now a little more lively here on the number one court. Tiafo, 30-all, 2-3, second set. First serve goes into the net. Second serve from Tiafo. Bublik on the back out the middle of the court. Tiafo with a cross-court backhand. Backhand into the net. You want to go up the line again, Bublik. It didn't happen. It's 40-30.
1: Took the racket off 30. A bit too early from that shot. Bublik on the backhand side. Didn't follow through. And that's a danger for Tiafo. You don't want to get Bublik inspired on the court and get the crowd going.
0: Serve into the net from Tiafo. Well, that's the thing, because the crowd's probably expecting it. Thinking, we're going to get an underarm serve. We're going to get, you know, the flashy stuff. Second serve, backhand, cross court from Bublik. Up the, into the net goes Tiafo. So this is a complex service game for him now, Juice.
1: Just interesting how much spin and shape on the forehand side from Tiafo and how low he plays on the backhand side. Constantly targeting the tape of the net.
0: He's mixing up nicely. Here he goes again. And the serve from Tiafo. That wide block back by Bublik. Back that way from Tiafo. In the middle of the court from Bublik. Trying to just upset the rhythm of Tiafo, but he's scrambling for a backhand. In the ad court is Bublik. He pushed off balance in the end.
2: Tiafo.
0: And Tiafo has avantage.
1: Yeah, we'll do good with one more stab there. Bublik on that side.
0: So now it is Tiafo with game points. Serve onto the backhand of Bublik. It's a three-quarter court ball. Cross forehand from Tiafo, blocked back by Bublik. And he's pulled it wide as the American. Middle of the court, going to the juice court. Cross forehand missing, and we're at juice again.
1: Definitely feeling the pressure from Bublik. Francis Tiafo.
0: So, let's see what he can do here. Tiafo under pressure now in this service game. The serve down the tee, blocked back by Bublik. It's a half-court ball. Tiafo goes back behind. Clean winner. Bublik guessing the other way, and Tiafo has advantage again.
1: A nice put away on approach shot from Tiafo.
2: Tiafo.
0: So Tiafo just taking a little bit of extra time here. Wait for this serve to come in. Goes long.
1: It's to get that percentage up on the first serve. 54% for Tiafo.
0: Second serve. Bublik, slice backhand. Cutting it short. The slice approach from Tiafo. Now playing a forehand drop volley. Bublik gets there, but it just sticks up. And that's an easy put away for Tiafo with a backhand volley. Fist pump to his team, and understandably so. Three games all. Ball change, racket change coming up on the Wimbledon radio channel.
2: Three games all, second sets.
0: Bublik's clearly realised he's not changing his racket.
1: Yeah, it's interesting decision.
0: You watch, he'll probably play 1 point with it and then decide, no, I'm going to change this.
1: Probably the racket is still tight.
0: Three all second sets. Mateo Berrettini, Grigor Dimitrov. Dimitrov the first set, 6-3 on centre court. Taylor Fritz serving for a 2-1 lead against Lorenzo Sonego on the number two court.
2: Fast enough.
0: Meanwhile, I think Bublik's going to hang on to this racket. The first serve is an ace with the new Schlesingers, 15 love.
1: And again, down the tee. It's almost like Tiafo have to stay there and cover that tee serve.
0: So now it is Bublik again. Serve goes into the net. Second serve. The forehand of Tiafo. It sits up. Bublik goes to the forehand up the line for a winner. 30 love.
1: Beautifully explosive Bublik in this rally. Great serve and then followed by a forehand, big forehand. Such a firepower he has when he has the time.
0: Sure does. It's the serve here on the forehand of Tiafo. Looks to go up the line. The return is missed.
2: 40 love.
0: 40 love. The 2026 match records, 22-14 for Bublik. 31-12 for Tiafo. He's pushed back inside the world's top 20 with that win in Halle. Talk about Tiafo there. Game points. Serve. Ah, it's a titanium pigment right in the corner. That was into the spot. And it is four games to three as we rattle through this second set here on the Wimbledon Radio Channel. Public, I think, feeling a little bit better about things.
1: I think, yeah, more confident, and especially on his serve, just the game just goes way too easy for him. That's what Tiafo, I feel like, have to watch. Constantly feel under pressure on his serve. He's doing quite well with it right now so far, but
0: well, if he could wrap this set just to make things interesting. I mean, I've got to be careful, Olga, tonight. Can't be too late because the media tournament, the press tournament tomorrow morning.
1: It's starting tomorrow?
0: Tomorrow morning we play.
1: Did you mention already that you won Wimbledon?
0: I have several thousand times. Yeah.
1: I think it's time now.
0: the defending champion now. Pressure's on. Yeah, the worst part is I've picked up a racket for the best part of a month because I've been
1: working. Where do you guys play?
0: Across the road.
1: Okay. Wimbledon Club.
0: Indoor courts, yeah. So it's good fun. Actually, the main thing is just chance to get out and swing a racket. How they get to do it the fortnight, across the fortnight. You're fine with the obviously, you know, you've played at the highest level, but for those mere mortals on this side, the vast majority of those who are working in tennis are tennis fans and are tennis players, and we do like to get out and have a swing occasionally. We just don't do it very well. Not as good as you. As Tiafo at 3-4. Out wide, blocked back here from Bublik up the line. Cross court backhand from Tiafo, catches the sideline. It's a winner, and it's 15 love.
1: It was a very precise hitting from Tiafo. And while Bublik was walking towards his box, you could see him asking his coaching team if he should attack more Tiafo's backhand.
0: So Tiafo now, first serve goes into the net.
1: I think with Bublik, most of the time when he speaks to his team, it's more like listening than actually answering, right?
0: Wow. Big forehands from both players. Now a slice approach cross court from Bublik on the backhand. He plays another low dropper. That stopped on the top of the net and just fell over. It had a look. It was moving. It had side spin on it. So once it hit the net, it went across the net and then fell over. Extraordinary.
1: I felt almost that the ball was glued to his strings and he just carried it like on the plate.
0: Yes.
1: Over the net.
0: That's the best way to describe it, I think, Olga, because it's had a look and then just fallen over. Unbelievable. 15 all. Serve down the tees. Missing. Second serve. Double faults. So Tiafo's had his struggles 30. In this set on his serve. It's 15-30. This is where Jill Krobus, who's celebrating her birthday right now, will go,
1: And then we're she does that?
0: Sometimes just don't need to say words. It's just, As the serve here from Tiafo down the tee misses. At 15-30, 3-4 second set. Second serve. Big forehand from Bublik, dug out by Tiafo, cross court. Bublik scrambling to pick up that forehand. Now he's in the 8 court playing cross backhand. Tiafo controlling the point. Backhand to backhand, too deep. And again from Bublik. And again he's annoyed with himself because that was a chance. 30 all.
1: And again, we've seen it many times from Bublik. Whenever he has a chance, little chance, he's missing way too many. Kind of an easy shot.
0: So 30 all, 3-4. As we wait for this serve to come in.

0: 30. Serve to the backhand of Bublik. Backhand to backhand we go. Slice backhand. Bublik sits up in the middle of the court. Tiafoe goes cross forehand. Winner. Come on. You heard that from Tiafoe. It's four games all now in set number two.
1: The first real reactions we've been hearing from Tiafoe.
2: Four games all, the second set.
1: From his coaching box. You've got to be tough there, out there. Yeah. It would be nice to have a slightly more difficult game on Bublik serve for Tiafoe.
0: Yep. Yes. Waits now to receive the first ball from Bublik from our commentary end. A big forehand from Tiafoe picked up by Bublik. It's a shorter ball. He's approaching again. Tiafoe's playing a backhand volley. Sharp and into the bottom of the net.
1: That was a massive return from Tiafoe. He had a chance there. Almost got too excited, too close to the ball in the last volley.
0: As the serve comes in now from Bublik. Down the tee, picked up here by Tiafoe. No, it's into the net post.
2: That's 30 love.
0: 7:30 in the evening. On this Saturday evening, beautiful night in London. First serve into the net. The first Saturday of the championships. Start of the fourth round of matches tomorrow. Second serve. Backhand from Tiafoe goes 40 long. And it's 40 love. Also, I haven't received any word about when they might close the roof, if indeed they do this evening.
1: You would assume they will wait for the end of the set.
0: Yeah, it's whether it's this set or if it does go to the next one. Ace down the tee from Bublik. He's 16th of the match. He keeps himself in front in this set, 5-4. On the Wimbledon radio channel. So let me ask you, Olga, so obviously now that the rules have changed where you can have a bit of a dialogue with your coach, but you mentioned there with Bublik that, you know, it's very much one-way conversation. I'm just talking at you. When you were playing, did you have that similar mindset? What were you looking for from your coach? Was it someone that, oh, all right, I'm going to get angry and everything and point it towards you, or is it just that look of reassurance? How did you approach that?
1: No, I was looking more for an advice. I was never like the one who needed that stress release and just talk. I actually wanted an advice, but at my time there was no coaching allowed, so it was like some signs, you know, hidden signs.
0: Of course they exist.
1: So now for players like Bublik, yeah, and maybe like somebody like on the women's draw like Ostapenko, it's more like, yeah, even Andy Murray, right? It was more like a pressure, stress release than he actually like waiting for an advice. But for some players, it does work. They really, in important moments, they can get something that they don't see, clearly don't see when they're on court. Because it's such a different feel, right? From the coaching box, you see kind of overview of the whole court. But when you're there, the court looks big, everything around you big. But, you know, at the same time, you don't have that perfect view.
0: Mm. Probably just doing up his shoelace. So if you flip it around on the other side, can you imagine yourself sitting there as a coach having to absorb
1: that? I am
0: that?
1: A coach now of Karolina Pliskova, and I often get those like looks and thumbs up in the box. Sarcastic thumbs up.
0: Oh, we need to drill into this a bit more. Backhand picked up here from into the nets. So reacting to that, because obviously now you're seeing it from the other side.
1: And I am so sorry to all of my coaches that I ever worked with. I'm so sorry. I'm seeing the truth now and reality.
0: Oh, I love it. I love it. As the serve here going big. Second serve. Serve. What are the backhand of Bublik going cross court? I know you're not going to answer this question about the coaching side of it, but imagine there are coaches out there. Oh no, three set match, 3 hours.
1: No, this coach is immediately out. Gone.
0: No job.
1: No, but from the coaching point of view, I think it's also like you have to shout out to coaches. It's so tough because you have to find the right moment and you have to kind of read the room, when the right moment to say something.
0: As the serve here, down the tee, blocked back by Bublik. Tiafoe going to the ad court.
2: Yeah,
0: it's backhand netted for Bublik. So 5-all in the second set. And now it just puts this extra layer onto
2: five
0: it.
2: Five games all,
0: you can
2: second
0: actually
2: set.
0: Have that response, which I've been all for, by the way.
1: The best is like when you're talking to your player also through

0: throughout the match, and then after that you said, why you didn't listen to me? And she said, like, I never heard you talking. And you realized that, you know, they don't even hear 15. Most of the time.
1: And this is the other thing, is Public sends down an ace to go to 15 love, but you can't sit there and go, well, I'm going to talk at you for 3 minutes, because you haven't got 3 minutes to talk. So the messages have to be one or two words,
0: yes,
1: anyway, like they
0: short
1: were.
0: Short and sharp.
1: Yeah. Serve goes into the net from Bublik. Second serve. On the forehand of Tiafoe. No, miscued that. Caught it late. It's 30 love.
2: 30 love.
0: What a big second serve from Bublik. Almost no difference in his spin when he serves first and second serve.
1: So now the serve coming in. On the backhand.
2: 40
1: love. Tiafoe. And that rolls towards the net, so 40 love. Chance at 6-5. And gee, Grigor, serve for two sets up. Mind you,
2: again, Bublik.
1: Bublik's serving the level, trying to level this up, but he's doing it the right way. 6-5 he's gone to now.
2: 6-5
1: in this second set.
2: First
1: set went to Francis. Yeah, thank you, Nico. I'll do it. 6-4. But yeah, you're right. Grigor Dimitrov, 6-3, 5-4. He's serving for the second set and a 2-0 lead.
0: This break, yeah. And it's interesting here in front of us. I think last three games, 12 points went kind of only like serve and return. Not many points been played.
1: That is giving us a chance to just chat about some other stuff along the way and just bring up some other things, because they are getting rattling through this pretty quickly. An hour and 17 on court, and we're at the business end of the first set, second set.
0: But coming back to coaches and players, I think a lot of players like Sasha Bublik, who are emotional and express themselves, I think they don't, half of the time, they don't even remember what they say to their box after the match.
1: Yeah, it's just in the heat of the moment.
0: Yeah.
1: And just this cool and calm, like I'm looking at Artem Siprunov, who's had to, who's borne the brunt of it over the years, and looking at him, looking, going, oh, if that was me, I'd so just like to have a go back. You go, now listen, it's not my fault. Don't blame me for all of this.
0: Biggest thing for the coach is not to take it personally.
1: Yeah. never personal, unless you get sent out.
0: Yes.
1: As Tiafoe serving to stay in this second set. Ball blocked back by Bublik. Half court ball off forehand. Comfortable winner for Tiafoe. And it's 15 love.
0: You could see that the wind has picked up on court one.
1: It does swirl around in here.
0: Yeah. That's such a nice court, that is. My favorite, actually.
1: It is beautiful, isn't it? There's the serve here. Onto the backhand. Bublik sits up, cross forehands from both players. Picked up by Tiafoe going up the line. Slice backhand, defensive from Bublik. Floating ball. Cross court forehand, Tiafoe generating the pace. Squash shot forehand, cross court from Bublik. Flies wide, and it's 30 love.
0: And again, such a good resistance on the baseline from Tiafoe. Wasn't pushed back. Refusing to go back.
1: So we wait now for Tiafoe. And this breeze has picked up, Olga. You're right. I'm looking at the covers on the side of the court blowing around. Observe here under the forehand, up the line for a Bublik. Slice there from Tiafoe. Sliced it delicately into the net, though. It's 30-15.
2: 30-15.
0: Almost tried to play too delicate, Tiafoe.
1: Two sets up, Grigor Dimitrov on Matteo Berrettini, 6-3, 6-4. Sasha Bublik, can he jag this set? We'll see. Tiafoe serves into the body of Bublik.
2: 14,
1: it's another
2: 15.
1: Good body serve. You've been talking about that all day, Olga. It's worked again. It's 40-15.
0: He really speeded up that serve.
1: At 129, which I'm doing active calculations, is
0: 208. Oh.
1: 207, 208. What's that? As we work forehand up the line, he's got that one. Tiafoe, the plus one again. Had to sort of correct himself as he hit through that ball. And off to the tiebreaker we go in set number two.
2: Second set tiebreak.
0: Yeah, it's now four games in a row, which went kind of easy through the server.
1: Well, the tiebreak records, 14-9 for Bublik this season, 14-14 for Tiafoe. Serve here onto the backhand of Tiafoe. That's a sharp return. He now plays a backhand up the line. Forehand up that line for Bublik. Backhand up that line from Tiafoe. Forehand cross court. Takes the net from Bublik. Up the line, Tiafoe. Cross court backhand from Bublik. Slice backhand, Tiafoe. Drop shot from Bublik, and he's down, Tiafoe. Just slid over about a metre from the baseline at his ends. He's okay, though. No problem. It's 1-0, Bublik.
0: And again, so unfortunate for Tiafoe. Just had a feeling that he's on top of this point. And of course,
2: 1-0,
0: towards
2: Bublik.
0: Evening, the grass has more, a little bit more moisture on it as the sun goes down. So it's going to be a bit more
1: as it
0: slippery.
1: Will once the roof closes. If it closes, of course, at the end of this set. We shall see. Tiafoe just taking a little bit extra time, and he's getting a bit of latitude from the umpire, Nico Hellworth, as well. Fair enough. He's serving at 0-1. Second set tiebreak. The serve. Missing. Long. Second serve. And we wait now the serve. On to the backhand of Bublik up the middle of the court. A forehand from Tiafoe. Picked up on that backhand from Bublik, who now is in the juice court playing a forehand cross. Now backhand cross. Backhand cross court from Tiafoe. Matched by Bublik. All top spun here, both players. Slice now from Bublik. It sits up. Tiafoe wants to go with the off forehand. Up the line from Bublik. Lands on the baseline. It's a winner. Tiafoe can't believe it. He's landed it right on. We're seeing it on the scoreboard. No, it's not right on. It's off the back. Just catching the edge. It's 2-0 Bublik.
0: Unbelievable. He found the line, Bublik. Sasha Bublik. Such a heated up exchange. And again, you felt like Tiafoe was staying on top of that point.
1: Now the crowd's a little bit restless. As Tiafoe now serving at 0-2. Second set tiebreak. The serve going down the tee misses. Second serve. Bublik waiting just on the baseline for this one again, and he'll play a big forehand cross into the net. It was right onto his racket. He went hard, but he missed. It's 2-1 Bublik, second set tiebreak.
0: And I think it's the legs from Bublik that stayed, was glued to the surface, didn't move forward, only hands. That's what caused the mistake.
1: So now it is Bublik at 2-1. The serve out wide. So it is 2-1 for Bublik. Missed first serve for Sasha. Second serve. And the serve onto the forehand of Tiafoe. Drop shot from Bublik coming forward. Tiafoe's going to get there. Dropper of his own. Bublik's going to go over the top of him. Tiafoe's going to chase it, but he doesn't have to. That ball's gone long for Bublik. Shake of the racket from Francis Tiafoe. The crowd up and about. It's 2 points all, mini break back.
0: Again, mini, another opportunity for Bublik, missed opportunity. I mean, he knew that every time he drop shot, Tiafoe most of the time drop shot it back.
1: Interesting to go with the lob. The serve here onto the forehand of Tiafoe. That forehand's return is netted. It is 3-2.
2: 3-2, Bublik.
1: He made some interesting decisions, but here he is still in front. But we say that regularly about Sasha Bublik, don't we?
0: Yes. Expect unexpected.
1: Correct. So Francis Tiafoe now stepping to the line.
2: Thank you.
1: Crowd now starting to get into it. Excellent crowd. Really healthy here on the number one court. The serve on block back here from Bublik. Short ball. Cross court forehand Tiafoe. Back that way. Bublik. Oh, what a pass! Tiafoe was leading that way. And he still couldn't get anywhere near it. What an angle from Sasha Bublik. Mini break back, 4 points to 2.
0: I mean, how did he do that? What a touch from Bublik. It was almost impossible. Such a small margin from him. Zero space to do that passing shot.
1: Less than zero, Olga. Less than zero.
0: Exactly. Wow.
1: He could only have hit that one way to get that result, and he did.
0: He played already quite a few big points so far in this tiebreak.
1: As he ever, he's lining it up too. Well, challenge now for Tiafoe. Tiafoe winning the first set, 6-4. He's just been passed. How will he respond here? The players have changed ends. Tiafoe from our commentary position on the number one court on the Wimbledon radio channel. The serve blocked back by Bublik. Find up the line from Tiafoe. Slice backhand cross court for Bublik. It's drifting into the corner. Now here, topspin up the line. He goes long. He goes long. He still has the mini break in his pocket. He's still not happy. It's 4 points to three. Bublik, second set tiebreak.
0: And clearly imitating Tiafoe's backhand, showing that the ball coming

0: with nice slice rotation to him and making him uncomfortable. He just can't hit it through.
1: So Bublik with 4-3 now. Mini break. He serves onto the forehand of Tiafo. That's into the net. The return. It's 5-3 now.
2: Three. Bublik.
1: These two played at Wimbledon back in 2022. Tiafo winning that one. It was 4 sets. As Bublik serves into the net. Second serve. And Bublik prepares. Serve onto the backhand of Tiafo. Cross court backhand from Bublik. Tiafo full stretch with his backhand up the line. Yes! Nicely done by Bublik to bring up 3 set points.
0: He's feeling the momentum behind him, Bublik, and playing with the crowd.
2: Six.
0: Sweeping that backhand, really.
1: Well, it's grip it and rip it on that occasion from Alexander Bublik. Chance now with 3 set points to level this intriguing battle. 1:26 on the clock. Tiafo prepares and the serve goes long. It's the next 2 points on the Tiafo serve if we get there. Second serve. Bublik, cross court backhand. Backhand from Tiafo, drop shot from Bublik. No. That was into the bottom of the net, never looked like it. Wanted to go for something spectacular. Didn't come off. 6-4, still 2 more set points.
0: Every time he has a chance, Bublik, and you see him laughing from his own decision. He goes for that unnecessary drop shot. Absolutely unprepared drop shot.
1: Well, he'll have a chance on his serve if he needs it to finish off this second set. Breezy conditions now on the number one court. Set point again for Bublik. Tiafo serves onto the forehand. Bublik forehand hammered into the net, looking to go up the line. So he will need the lifeline here. 6-5 on the Bublik serve. And you mentioned, Olga, throughout Bublik, that opening set was about 49% first serves into plays, up to 67 now.
0: Yeah, and I mean, it was a gutsy return from Bublik, and he desperately needs that T serve right now.
1: Well, let's see. Here he goes, set point on his own serve. And the serve out wide, blocked back by Tiafo. Bublik goes into the juice court. Oh, into the net goes Tiafo with the forehand. And indeed, we are at 1-set all on this Saturday evening here in the capital. A beautiful evening for tennis. And there's still plenty more to come on the number one court because we are at 1-set all. Tiafo the first, 6-4. Bublik has taken the second in the tiebreak, 7-6. And no sign that the roof is going to be closed at this particular point in time. I think we can at least get one more set.
0: It looks quite dark, I have to say, at least from our position. Maybe it's our light here.
1: It is a bit, right?
0: Yes. But what a perfect and beautiful conditions to play at. No sun, not too hot, beautiful.
1: So, well, what did you make of that, Olga, in terms of Bublik fighting back in this contest?
0: You kind of felt it was coming, especially the way he was taking his service game so easily and just kind of flying through them. And you could see, yeah, the percentage, first serve percentage, 80% for Bublik in the second set, and he won 88% behind that first serve.
1: Now, both Tiafo's leaving the court and Bublik's leaving the court as well. Maybe we're getting a roof. I don't know, because usually we have one of the tournament supervisors or referees that comes out to talk to the players and say, hey, this is what's going on, and work with the umpire on that. But I haven't seen that. So
0: probably it's just a bathroom break.
1: Because normally...
0: as simple as it is.
1: Nico Helworth would actually get on the mic and say, hey, we're going to just stop to close the roof, but that doesn't appear to be happening. So both players going off the court anyway. I think Tiafo walked past Bublik's chair and just said, look, I'm off, mate. You want to come with me? He's like, yeah, all right, I'll go with you as well. Why not? Because Bublik's got the notional momentum, I guess. It was a tight set. And as you say, a lot of that was serve return. So the old school grass court tennis.
0: Yeah, but
1: you
0: just felt that build-up pressure on Tiafo's serve all throughout the set, because the way how easy Bublik was taking his service games, and those few tight games on Tiafo's serve, you just felt it's coming. And then Bublik just got inspired in that tiebreak. few massive points he played. Second point of this tiebreak, big winner down the line, back and side.
1: So we'll update you on the scores around the place, because on centre court, it's two sets to love for Grigor Dimitrov on Matteo Berrettini. They're one all in the third. Taylor Fritz and Lorenzo Sonego. It is Fritz up two sets to one on serve 4-3 in the fourth on the number two court. And there's doubles and mixed happening around the place. What have we got? 1, 2, 3, 4, 5, 6, 7 courts happening at the moment. Actually six, because one of those matches is completed. Actually, a couple of those matches have completed. So only five courts still up and running here on day number six of the championships. As we wait for the players to arrive back out onto court, just a reminder that the winner of this match will play the winner of the Fritz-Sonegor match, which is underway, of course. And the winner of the Dimitrov Berrettini match will play Arthur Ferry. Ferry fighting back. Double breakdown in set number four. Breakdown in set number five. Came back to win. Amazing.
0: That's a good section of a draw as well.
1: Yeah. We've got Dimonor Kaboli. Then you've got the winner of Dimitrov Berrettini playing Ferry. Then you've got Fritz or Sonegor playing Tiafa or Bublik. And then Lehechka and Zverev. I give Lehechka a really good chance in that match against Sasha Zverev. Big chance.
0: Big chance.
1: Mm. I like the way he's playing at the moment and getting some good grass court results too. So break point again for Dimitrov. My goodness, he's playing. Must be playing well out there.
0: I mean, you know, on grass, I mean, the way he plays, he's kind of a better player probably, but always a question how fit he is.
1: Yep.
0: If he's injury free.
1: Well, he's certainly showing it right now, but we're seeing on our monitor a wonderful shot across the grounds from the number one court and Hendman Hill, Murray Mound. That is full still of people wanting to catch the last bits of tennis as Sasha Bublik returns. Well, he'd be feeling a little bit better about things, got to say. Because he's had to fight back. He's having a discussion again with Nico Hellworth just to say, how long's he got? Let's go. I want to get going on this.
0: No science yet off Tiafoe.
1: I don't want to be waiting. I'd be kept waiting here because I want to get this match done tonight, which they will. What is it now? Coming up to 8 p.m. We're two sets in. An hour and 33. The public again just having the discussion with Nico Hellworth saying, come on, let's go. We've had your moment. Let's get on with it. I'm ready. What he should do is actually just go and have a chat to his team. He should actually, I know. Is he down? He's not down this end of the court, is he?
0: No.
3: Down 6-5-0.
0: Just looking at the coaching box from Bublik, seeing him making signs to Sasha Bublik, showing to keep swinging from both sides, actually forehand and backhand, that he's going to get low balls.
1: Well, he is
0: just
1: now.
0: Just have to work through them.
1: Well, he's now working over to his team. If we can. Maybe yeah, hear Olga what's being said.
0: Can we hear more?
1: Don't think so.
0: Yeah, not much of a sense I can make from that, but he said, you're so, and I think that's
1: time.
0: What he means, you're so close on the return in a way that you're so close to break Tiafoe serve.
2: Third
0: and
2: set.
0: Yeah,
2: Tiafoe to serve.
0: Stick to the game plan and hang on there.
1: Well, that's it. Keep it simple.
0: Yeah,
1: keep it straightforward.
0: I mean, I guess not much you can say. I mean,
1: no.
0: It's quite.
1: The reassurance is the main thing, isn't
0: yeah.
1: it? You're on the right path. Because we are at one set. All the way we go in the third. Tiafoe serving onto the backhand of Bublik. Point at the line from Tiafoe. Slice backhand from Bublik into the ad court. It's a short ball. It's even shorter from Tiafoe. The off forehand into the net.
2: Love it.
1: 15.
0: It was a funny decision from Tiafoe to go. It was an awkward ball to run around with his forehand from the middle of the court and just go for that out wide, inside out forehand. Shorter base.
1: So the serve now from Tiafoe. First serve goes into the net. Second serve. And the serve onto the forehand of Bublik. He hands it this time. It was a body serve or attempt anyway. The forehand guided up the line for a winner. It's love 30.
0: I love that split step and short backswing from Bublik. Just moving forward with the ball. Just blocking that return.

0: turn.
1: As now Tiafo serves into the net. Second serve. Onto the backhand of Bublik, off backhand. Cross-court forehand from Tiafo. Blocked forehand at the middle of the court from Bublik. Just guided up the middle of the court is Tiafo. Forehand to forehand they go. Great angle again from Tiafo. Up the line from Bublik into the net with his forehand. And we're at 15-30.
2: 15.
0: Again, whenever Bublik have to round to that forehand side, so often he produced an error from there, I think because of his extreme grip.
1: Difficulty of changing direction over the high part of the net. So now Tiafo prepares again, and the serve, 15-30, blocked back by Bublik. That forehand's going to go long. Come on, you heard. It's from Francis Tiafo, urging himself on. We're at 30-all. First game of the third set. This third round match tied 2-all, the head-to-head between these two. Tiafo serves out wide, blocked back by Bublik. Cross-court backhand from Tiafo. Bublik goes up the line. He gets it over, but it goes wide, only just over and wide. It's 40-30.
0: And 40-30. Quick, the chances slip away from Bublik hands.
1: Well, should we lock in tiebreak again? don't want to go too early on these things. As we wait for this serve to come in from Tiafo. Onto the forehand of Bublik in the middle of the court. It's a sharp return. Now cross-court backhand. Slice backhand from Tiafo. Slice from Bublik. He's coming in up the middle of the court. Tiafo goes to the forehand volley of Bublik. That's nicely put away. And Tiafo got a racket to it. Couldn't do anything with it. And we are reduced. Now this is becoming quite the important game, the first of the third.
2: Yes.
0: Yeah, he made that slice awkward approach slice from Bublik. And then I love that volley on the forehand side. He went for a very deep put-away volley. A lot of control in the hand there.
1: As we wait now for Tiafo. A deuce in this opening game of the third set. And the serve goes into the net. Second serve. And we're back with the backhand sitting in the middle of the court from Bublik. It just pushed up the line, the backhand from Tiafo. He pushed it wide and long.
2: Advantage.
1: And now Bublik. A break point for Sasha Bublik. He is 0 of 2. Didn't have a breakpoint opportunity in set number 2.
0: Yeah, it feels like he slightly got affected by losing that second set. So close. Could go anyway.
1: As Tiafo prepares, he serves out wide, blocked back by Bublik. A floating ball in the corner of the juice court. Great forehand from Tiafo into the other corner of the juice court. Bublik looks around and goes, what happened there? We're at juice.
0: Heavy spin on Tiafo forehand. He found the line.
1: I think I'm going to need some of that tomorrow in the media tournament, Olga.
0: Heavy spin.
1: Heavy spin. Hit about as flat as we saw from Marcos Garon today. As a serve here from Tiafo, blocked back by Bublik. The line and just wide. So Tiafo with avantage. Minutes away from 8 p.m. on this Saturday evening. Beautiful Saturday here in London. And SW19, the serve. Missing into the net. Second serve. Onto the backhand. Really jumped at Bublik. It just got over. Nicely covered, though, by Tiafo. Off forehand into the open court. Gets it done. And he holds. Opening game, third set.
0: Well, it was a good pickup there from Tiafo. It wasn't particularly easy shot. Had to adapt his feet and run around the ball.
1: As more fans make their way back into the number one courts, filling it up quite nicely because I think there's, what, 1, 2, 3, 4 courts now just going with action this stage.
0: Do you know if they let anyone, you know, even with ground pass in the late matches, even if the court is, let's say, half empty?
1: Well, they might in that case, yes.
0: But not,
1: not at the moment because we've got everything going. And the resale queue, I think, has been doing a rather roaring trade today. So there might still be some opportunities.
2: Thank you.
1: You're listening on your Amex radios around the place to maybe pick up a cheap ticket to come and watch the rest of this.

0: but still a really good crowd here on the number one court. The serve onto the backhand of Tiafoe. Drop shot from Bublik. Tiafoe's going to come in. He's going to hit through the ball this time up the line. Bublik picks it up. It's a nice, easy forehand volley put away for Tiafoe. It's love 15.
1: Not doing great job with his drop shots, Bublik, so far. Quite readable and quite high off the net.
0: So the serve going into the net from Bublik. Second serve. Onto the forehand of Tiafoe. Puts it up the line. Cross court forehand from Bublik. Dug out by Tiafoe. Forehand to find the go. Forehand up the line from Bublik. Cross court backhand into the net from Tiafoe. Had a good play on the ball. It just hit the top of the net. Fell back on his side. 15-all.
1: Yeah, not enough shape on the backhand from Tiafoe, where he had to defend. Just feel the way he... The technique on the backhand, right? It's kind of like pushing through this backhand. Doesn't have enough shape when he is defending.
0: So the serve here from Bublik. Out wide's an ace.
2: 13.
0: What is he up to now as I look at my stats? 18. 18 for the match. Three double faults.
1: I saw Tiafoe moving towards T-serve, trying to guess.
0: And guessing wrong. Serve here onto the forehand of Tiafoe. Just picked up off the baseline. Wow, what a return from Tiafoe. Bublik did pick it up, but he couldn't do much with the reply, and it's 30-all.
1: He's been trying those returns, Tiafoe, really like aggressive through the middle since 5-4 in the second set.
0: Serve here out wide, it's an ace.
2: 40-30.
0: And it's 40-30. So this is the second game of the third set here on the Wimbledon radio channel tonight. As Bublik serves, goes long. Second serve. On the forehand of Tiafoe. It sits up. Big cross court forehand from Bublik. Forehand to forehand again. Dug out by Bublik off the baseline. Coming in is Tiafoe. Over his pass. Up the line by Bublik. He came forward. It was into the ad court. And it just flicked up the line by Bublik. He holds one game all in the third.
1: Such a precise passing
2: one
1: shot from
2: all.
1: Bublik. Great pick up there. Open stance. Short backswing down the line.
0: So ball change, racket change for Francis Tiafoe. Not so much for Alexander Bublik.
1: Who yeah, got so many short points.
0: Well, exactly.
1: He can play with one racket.
0: Yeah, the way things are going. Yes, we've only had seven points that have gone nine plus shots. So 7 points, 9 plus shots. And then 15 have gone 5-8. So the vast majority, as you say, Olga, are 0-4. To be expected, I guess. Third game, third set, as Tiafoe prepares from our commentary end. And the serve, blocked back here by Bublik. Nope, that's going to float over the baseline. 15 love.
1: To add up to that 0-4 point.
0: Yeah, exactly. Well, that's going to be the winner, I think, out of those three sort of markers. Tiafoe serves into the net. Second serve. Backhand picked up here by Bublik. A forehand from Tiafoe at the middle of the court. Cross court forehand. Good heat on that from Bublik. And Tiafoe can't handle that pace. It's 15-all.
2: 15-all.
1: Firepower again from the forehand of Bublik when he had to defend and was on the back foot.
0: Really unleashed on that as we hit 8:04 on this Saturday evening in London. Tiafoe, the serve. Onto the forehand of Bublik. Plays up the line. Cross court backhand. Tiafoe, yeah, was moving forward. And he hits the clean winner. It's 30-15.
2: 30-15.
0: Thank you, Nico. There's an echo in the room. Hello, everyone listening on your Amex radios to our number one court service, particularly here on the number one court. And wherever you are around the world, it's the serve here from Tiafoe onto the forehand of Bublik. It's a deep return. Now he's playing a forehand at the line as Bublik puts it into the net. And it's 40-15.
2: 40-15.
1: It's interesting, the movement towards forehand side.

0: from Bublik is not great when he really is pushed back off the court.
1: As we wait now for the serve, Tiafo forehand, that's wild from Bublik this time. So he got through that one pretty comfortably, did Francis. Two games to one here in set number three, one set all. An hour and 45 minutes on the clock. And looks like heading to a tie break on number two court in the fourth set, Fritz and Sonigal. Taylor Fritz with a point to do just that. Dimitrov and Berrettini, 3-2 on serve in the third set. Dimitrov up by two sets to love. And we are here doing our match. It does seem strange because we've had such good weather that we are getting through the matches pretty quickly, that there are only a handful. But then I look at the clock, go, it's 8 o'clock. It's actually probably about right.
0: But it's such a cliche from players that Wimbledon is always raining, right? For the last, I think, three Wimbledons, touch wood, we had a great weather.
1: Of course, absolutely.
0: And think when you Google where it rains the most, I think it's definitely not London.
1: No. But
0: it's grey days, yes, but not raining, not wet days.
1: So let's have a look at the temperatures. So Celsius, everyone, that we're playing with here. So tomorrow, 28. Then we run through the next week. I'll just give you the numbers from Monday onwards. Monday, 30. Tuesday, 30. Wednesday, 32. Thursday, 31. Friday, 29. Saturday, 30. Sunday, 28. There is no rain in the forecast at all.
2: Thank you.
1: All sunshine. Maybe a little cloudy at times, but next rain's going to come this Wednesday after the tournament's finished, according to the forecasters. We know it can change, but it's looking good right now. Second serve from Bublik onto the backhand of Tiafo. Slice backhand at the middle of the court from Bublik. Slice from Tiafo. Slice from Bublik, but into the nets. And it's love 15.
2: Love 15.
1: By the way, Morocco with a 3-0 win over Canada at the World Cup.
0: That was quick.
1: Well, it was 90 minutes, 96 minutes. Paraguay, France also tonight. The serve down the tees and ace. You won't be watching. I'll be getting an early night tonight.
0: Yes, you need to be serious about your tennis.
1: I'm going to be serious tomorrow, then work out how I'm going to walk back up the hill and run around. The serve here goes into the net. Bublik serving at 15 or 1-2 here in the third set. Serve into the body of Tiafo. He puts a racket to it, but puts it into the bottom 15. Of the net. Is the American at 30-15. As Olga has just squished a bug onto the window.
0: Mosquito,
1: of our
0: let's be clear. Mosquito.
1: Mosquito has just been squished.
0: With one
1: finger.
0: Shot.
1: Flips the tape on the way through.
0: That's
1: and now we need window wipers up here.
0: That's how precise I am with my tennis.
1: Look at that. Nailed it straight away. 30-15. Bublik serves onto the forehand of Tiafo. Dug out by Bublik into the 8 court. Cross court back into the net again from Tiafo. Says no.
2: 40-15.
1: He missed it. 40-15.
0: It's kind of a pushback backhand. Just not enough follow through on that shot.
1: So he prepares again. Does Bublik the serve?
2: Let's first serve.
1: The tape on the way through. So we'll do it all again at 40-15. To get to 2-2 here in this third set. One set apiece on the Wimbledon radio channel tonight. The serve blocked back by Tiafo into the bottom of the net again. So we're at 2 games all. Steady, both players on their serve. So they are in a tiebreaker on two all in that tiebreak.
0: I have to say, it's so tough to keep your concentration when you play someone like you, who plays a lot of short points. Mm. Just mainly serve and returns, just to keep that focus all throughout the match.
1: I'll miss first serve here from Tiafo. Second serve, another backhand, Bublik. Now work with it off forehand. Cross court backhand from Tiafo. Backhand to backhand we go. Now up the middle of the court goes Tiafo. Find up the line into the net for Bublik. 15 love.
0: Every time he has to run to the forehand side, Bublik. That's where he's struggling. So hopefully Tiafo is going to

0: use that more. Build up points through the backhand and then use that shot.
1: So if you're onto the backhand of Bublik, it's pulled wide. The return is 30 love. Berrettini did manage to get that break against Dimitrov. 4-2 in the third there. As we're playing a bit of a race between the two courts, center and one. The serve down the tee, blocked back by Bublik. Sits up. Tiafo with an off forehand. Bublik, big backhand, lands near the baseline. The reply goes long from Tiafo, and it's 30-15.
2: 30-15.
0: Massive acceleration, Bublik backhand through the point.
1: Yeah, breezy conditions here on this Saturday evening. That's what we like. Bit of evening breeze just to cool everything down.
0: No sun, just perfect conditions.
1: Exactly. It's 30-15 here as Tiafo prepares, and the serve blocked back by Bublik. Short ball off forehand from Tiafo. Bublik puts a short reply forehand drive. It comes off the net. Oh, he goes through his legs again. Does Bublik? But that's a wonderful cover off the forehand drop volley. We had a little bit of everything in that point. That's what the crowd's liking. And it's 40-15.
0: Yeah, the crowd likes it, but I'm not sure he had 14. The time all the time.
2: 15.
0: He could just really go for that forehand. Maybe not.
1: Yeah, you overrun the ball at Bublik. That's why he had to play through his legs.
0: Too fast. Got to the ball too fast.
1: Still good skill. 40-15 as Tiafo serves out wide. Big forehand from Bublik. Short ball up the line. Nicely put away for Tiafo. He goes to 3-2 in this third set. We're a one set all here on the Wimbledon radio channel. We have three singles matches underway, all men's singles. And a mixed doubles as well. Just into the mix on court 17. But so what are we? Dimitrov and Berrettini. 4-2, third set Berrettini. Dimitrov winning the first two sets there. And Taylor Fritz. Oh, Lorenzo Sonegol with some opportunities. 5-3 in the fourth set tiebreak. Fritz up by 2-1 there. Interesting, interesting times. Meanwhile here, we're still on serve.
0: And we just saw a graphics from Bublik serve quality, and he really picked it up in a set 2 and set 3 as well, 9.3 compared to 8-something in the first set.
1: Well, back to what we usually see from him in terms of the quality of the serve.
0: It was probably only that first game that really made that start.
1: Yeah. So now he prepares from the far end from our commentary position. And the serve goes left down the tee. As he prepares again. 2-3. Third set. Bublik serves down the tee onto the backhand of Tiafo. That goes into the net. The return. And it's 15 love. Big day coming up. Tomorrow on this court, Pegula and Jovic first up. The Najelia seemed to be for Kina. So from Bublik, and this is not going to come back. Bencic and Goff. On center will be Safiul and Djokovic first, Sabalenka and Osaka second, and then Sinner and Mochizuki will be third up on center.
0: And who is your pick, Peter?
1: I should have had a look. Well, Swiatek, who's out now. First serve goes into the net, and I think I'll pick Fritz. So I look up and see he's got match point. I think, whew. Wrap that up, Taylor.
2: 14.
1: Please serve out wide for Bublik's an ace to go to 40 love.
0: Again, cruising through his service game, Bublik. A few big serves.
1: There's the serve. One at the backhand of Tiafoe. It's into the net. Yeah, so back. Comfortable holds. Three games all.
2: That's it.
1: Middle of this third set, and one set all, 1 hour and 55 minutes on the clock. So the crowd picking a side, really. They'll be enjoying the contest overall, but probably just picking to cheer on one player or the other, as Fritz has won that match against Sonegol. Phew. Ball blocked back here by

0: Bulbic near the baseline, just sits up for Tiafo, has to generate his own pace. Now playing cross court forehands, both players up the line to the net from Bulbic. It's never been on really today on that wing. It's 15 love.
1: Another miss from forehand side where Bulbic had to move towards the deuce side.
0: So Tiafo will serve out wide and ace. And move to 30 love.
1: I feel like even Tiafo picked it up in his service speed.
0: So that was 131. So 211 kilometres. Serve out wide, missing. We're an hour and 56 into this contest. That was the fourth ace, by the way, for Tiafo. 21 for Bublik. Second serve, takes the net, goes long. So now he's
2: 13-15.
0: Double fold count is increasing. He's up to five now.
1: So he's the one who is attacking more. 33%, 24 for Bublik.
0: So now it's Tiafo's serve, goes into the net. Second serve. Backhand picked up cross court from Bublik, dug out by Tiafo. Oh, he played the forehand volley straight back to Tiafo, did Bublik, but it had enough heat on it that Tiafo couldn't get it back. It's 30 all.
1: Yeah, Bublik did well to put the pressure on Tiafo by moving forward.
0: Yeah, change up play. Been to the net all that often, the players. They're probably going to make a liar out of me if they have a look at the stats. 16 of 23. Versus 7 of 16 for Bublik. Ball going wide for Bublik off the return. It's 40-30. Hasn't been noticeable that it's been every single point, but the players have had a short ball. They have wanted to come forward. It's not as noticeable doing it on a regular basis. As that, well, that return's landed. He just had a shot at the forehand. Yes. It was into his hitting zone, hit it up the line for a winner, and we are at juice.
1: It's just a perfect contact point from Bublik. Nice swing in front.
0: So we wait for this serve. Into the net. Second serve. And Bublik will be inside the baseline, playing back up the line. Cross court backhand from Tiafo, matched by Bublik. A forehand now from Tiafo. Cross court backhand from Bublik, who waits and now plays across court. Oh, that's a wicked angle from Tiafo, but put it into the net, the forehand. He was being moved from side to side, being pushed around, and Bublik has another break point at advantage.
1: And now it's the Bublik who sends that ball wide away with a heavy spin. Tiafo's forehand.
0: So we wait now for Tiafo. And the serve. Out wide, misses. Second serve. And this one. Bublik steps in again. Cross court backhand. Dug out by Tiafo. Had to reach for a drop shot from Bublik. Coming forward, Tiafo up the line. Easy. Easy put away. Bublik had to guess the side. He went to the cross court. Wasn't on. We're at juice.
1: And again, not sure the drop shot was the right time. I mean, Tiafo was inside the baseline. He spotted early. Especially Bublik was so hitting so well in the previous few points.
0: Three all in juice. The second time we've gone to juice in this game. And three all in the third set. The serve now for Tiafo. Down the tee misses. We saw him walk out today. The thing with the pants, just rip them.
1: I love that.
0: Second serve. Double faults.
2: Advantage.
0: It's into the net. It's his sixth, and it hands another breakpoint opportunity for Bublik.
1: Julie, sound. Yeah. Just feeling the pressure. Francis Tiafo.
0: So now Tiafo prepares, and the serve out wide's an ace.
2: Yes.
0: And he points his racket at his team and say, "Have a look at that one." Coming in at 129 miles an hour.
1: That's the way to recover.
0: Or 208 kilometres. It's the serve here. Onto the forehand, blocked back by Bublik. Off forehand from Tiafoe. Cross court, backhand Bublik. Oh, no, he's missed the backhand. It's into the net. Tiafoe just rushing the net this time, and he gets game point.
1: Yeah, much more nice. Proactive from Tiafoe in this point.
0: Smile on the face of Sasha Bublik as he cruises over to the ad court side. Tiafoe serves out wide, blocked back by Bublik. It just gets over Tiafoe. Oh, he played straight back to Bublik, who went behind his back. He's got to chase this down. Tiafoe, he can't. He can't land it. That is a slice of luck, but also great skill from Alexander Bublik. And the crowd response, he bows again.
1: Standing ovation in the crowd. I mean, what a point.
0: Well, amazing that he actually got the return in the first place. It was high. It was right next to the net. Tiafoe went straight back at Bublik. He was waiting, just played it behind his back. And then Tiafoe had to scramble to play it because it ended up being a lob. And he got there, Tiafoe, but he just couldn't stick the landing. That's worthy of taking a bow. But we are at deuce now, 3-all in the third set. The serve clips the tape on the way through. At the behind the back, or around the back, and the through the legs. No underarm serve yet. The serve out wide is missing from Tiafoe. Third serve coming up. And he delivers this ball. Big forehand from Bublik, cross court. Matched by Tiafoe. Blocked up the line from Bublik. Slice backhand from Tiafoe. Cross court backhand. Heavy, too heavy from Bublik. He pushes that wide. And Tiafoe has another game point.
1: Yeah, far away from that last one. Bublik, not enough footwork there. Didn't step in forward.
0: Seven and a half minutes this game has been running. The serve from Tiafoe. Forehand picked up by Bublik. Cross court forehand from Tiafoe. Big from Bublik up the line wide. And he does hold to Tiafoe. The roar says it all. What a battle this is in this third set. 4-3 after we split the opening two sets. The first to Tiafoe, 6-4. Bublik, 7-6, the second. And 4-3, and I suspect once we get to the end of this set, Olga, lid will be shut.
1: So we're going to have a definite break.
0: We will be.
1: I have to say, I love the way Tiafoe is carrying himself during this match. He doesn't react much, only reacts when he needs it, only positive.
0: Well, yeah, and the thing is, you know.
1: And doesn't mess around, because he is guilty of that sometimes. And I feel he knows that playing Bublik can mess around even more.
0: Yeah.
1: That's the right way to approach this match.
0: Well, and the other thing too is Bublik, he could be a lot worse than this. He'd
1: yes,
0: be a lot worse
1: course.
0: Working with opponents. But I think there's a healthy respect between the two players, so he's not doing as much of that. And this is the Sasha Bublik that I like. Because he cut out a lot of that stuff that he used to do. And sort of, you know, oh, I'll let this game go. No, he's battling for everything at the moment. And even though we've had the round the back and through the legs, no underarm serves, none of that other sort of stuff.
1: That's true, but I guess it's also court one.
0: Yeah, true.
1: Wimbledon, third round. Mm.
0: Well, in the past, that hasn't stopped him. exactly, as Bublik with an off forehand plus one to get game number 8 underway of set number 3. It goes to 15 love. So the serve now for Bublik. The forehand, off forehand of Tiafoe, dug out by Bublik. A slice backhand into that court. Matched by his opponent. Tiafoe again goes at the slice. Slicing and dicing. Both players sits up. Top spin back from Tiafoe. Slice again from Bublik. Off forehand from Tiafoe. Slice again from Bublik. Puts it in short. Just gets over. Dropper. Oh, he put that wide. Tiafoe He got sucked into that a little bit. You've got to expect that drop shot to come eventually. And he just couldn't stick the landing. It's 30 love for Bublik.
1: Yeah, and again, he went for for the drop shot from running to a drop shot, and Bublik was just there, even if he would made that.
0: So now Bublik serves out wide and misses. Second serve. And the serve on the forehand of Tiafoe plays it up. That's a heavy return. Gets a short reply. Goes back that way. Tiafoe wins the point. Wow, what a return that was. Sharp again from Francis Tiafoe. It's 30-15.
1: I also like his return position. He really giving himself an extra chance by stepping back a bit on the first serve. Then he can easily accelerate from there.
0: So we wait now for this serve to come in. Bublik serves an ace 14. Out wide. And that is ace 22 for the match. Just 5 for Tiafoe. It's 40-15. Serving now to level this up at 4-all. In set number 3, the serve. Down the tee is missing. Second serve. And this one takes the net, flies long. So we talk about the ace 40, count, and then he suddenly throws in a double fault.
1: Commentator curse.
0: Yep. Yeah, big time. So he's up to 4 double faults now for the match. Dwarfed by the 22 aces he's hit. Serve missing again. Looking to go down the tee this time is Bublik at 40-30. Second serve. Onto the forehand of Tiafoe, off forehand. Cross court backhand from Bublik. Backhand to backhand we go, all top spun. And Tiafoe into the middle of the court. Forehand up that line again from Bublik. He'll work with the cross backhands again. All heavy hitting from the back of the court and too wide from Bublik this time. He was the one to blink and we're a deuce.
2: Yes.
1: Coach of Tiafoe on the feet. Good rally targeting each other backhand. That's probably the first game that in the set that Bublik is facing some pressure on his serve.
0: Mark Kovac issuing the instructions. Bublik issuing the ace. Another one, 23 now to go to avantage.
1: So frustrating when you're battling through the points, winning difficult, and then you get a few aces.
0: So we wait now, this serve, Bublik. Onto the forehand of Tiafoe. Cross court forehand from Bublik. Tiafoe going up the line. Heavy forehand dug out by Bublik. Back cross court from Tiafoe. Block back again from Bublik on the backhand. Now he's in the juice court. Squash off forehand goes cross court. Match by Tiafoe. Up the line goes Bublik. Heavier ball. Dug out by Tiafoe. Coming up the line is Bublik. Tiafoe cross court into the net with the forehand. Well, both players working overtime in that rally, but Bublik holds. It's 4-all, and I think the set is going up a little bit.
1: Yeah, very quick feet from Bublik. I mean, point construction did so well there. Roll found his way forward. And again, Tiafoe not enough shape with the passing shot. He's trying to play too delicate from being that far away from the baseline.
0: Matteo Berrettini winning the third set on center. Gets Grigor Dimitrov. Dimitrov up 2-1 now. On center, I suspect that roof will be on the way to being closed. Meanwhile here, Tiafoe at 4-all third set, serves an ace down the tee to go to 6 for the match. Still very full here on the number one court. Why wouldn't you be? Saturday evening in London, heading up to 8:30. Beautiful evening. Sit and watch some high quality tennis, which is what we have here. The serve takes the net, flies long. We wait for the second serve. Onto the backhand of Bublik. Off forehand from Tiafoe. Blocked back again by Bublik. It's a shorter ball. Tiafoe's coming in. Now the lob from Bublik. He's going to land right on the service line. Overhead straight back to Bublik. And now Tiafoe should go cross court. He does. It was a very short reply from Bublik. And Tiafoe had a lot of court to work with. It's 30 love.
1: And so much joy in the crowd. Bublik did so well at defending and guessing.
0: Yes, keeping them entertained. Well, both players are, really. As Tiafo. 2 hours and 10 minutes on the clock. 30 love, 4-all, third set. One set all. The Wimbledon radio channel. The serve. Out wide, goes long. Second serve. And we wait for this ball. The serve. On the backhand, just block back.

0: Still tough to say who's going to take this set.
1: Yep. No real momentum here. It's a serve onto the forehand of Bublik, and the forehand is wide. So 40-15.
2: 40-15.
1: I feel that it is Bublik that's lifted his level as the match has gone along. But
0: yes.
1: Just matching to get to the level of Tiafoe, who's playing quite a solid match right now. 22 winners, 26 unforced errors. 40 winners for Bublik and 23 aces and 32 unforced errors as Tiafoe lets this ball go. First serve goes into the net. Second serve. And the serve onto the forehand of Bublik. He just smacks that cross court and long. It's 5-4, Francis Tiafoe here in this third set. Business end now. Of set number three, we're at one set all. This is the Wimbledon radio channel.
0: What's up with your and
1: radio channel? Well, we're having fun here on a Saturday night, Saturday evening. And yes, Dimitrov and Berrettini continue on. Of course, coverage all over the place. On our main channel, dedicated feeds all throughout the championships. So you won't miss a second of the action as we head well into the evening now. Here in London,
0: you think probably Berrettini and Dimitrov roof.
1: Yeah, the roof
0: yeah.
1: is closing ah, on closing. Centre court, and they'll get set number four underway shortly. But back here, the roof is still open. It will be for the remainder of this set before it comes across.
2: Time
1: calls. Shirt change for Tiafoe.
0: How many shirts you would think he goes through
1: Lots.
0: During the match?
1: Lots. The poor laundry service that has to, at the end of his matches, how many do I have to do?
0: By the way, Wimbledon has the best laundry service.
1: Yeah.
0: When you're crossing the buildings, you can smell the smell
1: yep.
0: of Ariel.
1: The laundry. Okay.
0: Yeah.
1: Serve here onto the forehand of Tiafoe. Forehand to forehand they go. Big up the line from Tiafoe. Blocked back by Bublik into the nets. It's love 15.
0: Have a top spin from Tiafoe.
2: 15.
0: Took control on this point early. That's the time to push a few gears up.
1: So Bublik at love 15, 4-5, third set. He delivers this ball, blocked back by Tiafoe. It ain't coming back.
2: 15 all.
1: It's 15 all. Bublik just cool, calm and collected at the moment. Pretty content with where things sit right now. Closeness of this contest as the serve from Bublik into the net.
0: I could see that Tiafoe is trying to gas the serve. Very successful.
1: Yeah, second serve, and this he gets right with a cross forehand. Oh, what a return that was! Heavy cross court, it kicked away from Bublik, who got part of a racket to it, but not much else. It's 15-30.
2: 15-30.
0: I just feel he's just trying to push a bit more.
1: So now Bublik, the serve out wide again, gone onto it, Tiafoe the return, but netted it, and we're at 30 all.
2: 30 all.
1: What a great crowd we've got here on the number one court this evening. There will be a roof closure at the end of this set no matter what, because we are at one set all. As Bublik prepares, 30 all, 4-5 third set, and he delivers this ball down the town to the backhand of Tiafoe. Cross court backhand, Bublik, yep, made it. A little shorter on the angle, but in the three-quarter court region, and he's got game point at 40-30.
0: So easy put away backhand from Bublik. Feel the pressure at all.
1: He doesn't tend to, does he?
0: No, somehow it looks like it, but doesn't bother him.
1: Yep.
0: Big occasion.
1: So now he prepares to level this up at five games all. The serve down the tee misses. Second serve. And the serve. Oh, heavy serve. Forehand up the line by Tiafoe. Cross court forehand into the net from Bublik. Dangerous. It's juice. Indeed. The Jill Krebs coming into play.
0: I feel the pressure here for Bublik.

0: Even if he doesn't.
1: Well, mainly because he's got the power to just pull out an ace when he needs it. Serve here.
2: Let's
1: tape.
2: Serve.
1: We'll do it again. 2 hours and 16 minutes on the number one court. Day number six, evening number six of the championships on the Wimbledon Radio Channel. The fourth round of matches tomorrow. Looking forward to those. Probably, there you go. There's the ace down the tee, as requested.
0: Zero pressure.
1: And up to ace 24 for Bublik for the match. So game point again as he prepares as Bublik. And the serve onto the backhand of Tiafoe. A slice here from Bublik. He wanted to go drop it short. That wasn't on either. It went into the net instead, and we're at deuce again.
0: Every time he has a chance, he does it. He does that drop shot.
1: He's trying it on. It hasn't been really working for him. The serve down the tee. Well, that has. It's another ace with Tiafoe just losing his footing ever so slightly. Up to 25 now. And the first serve percentage has dramatically improved from sets one to the rest of the match. As serve down the tee. That's another ace. Bang, bang. Getting it done. Five games all now in this third set. I'm going to say this crucial third set here on the Wimbledon Radio Channel tonight. Don't want to quite stick my neck out and say whoever wins this set will win the match, because it just hasn't been that sort of setup. There's the serve here from Tiafoe. Block back here, up the line from Bublik. Cross-court backhand from just drop shot again from Bublik. Tiafoe's going to get there. He plays across court. Trying to go the lob. His Bublik is not high enough. And that's an easy put away. Backhand swing volley style. And it's 15 love.
2: 15 love.
0: Tiafoe has a better percentage at being at the net. 71%. For Bublik, only 50. It would be careful with drop shot, bringing Tiafoe forward.
1: So we wait now for Tiafoe. And the serve. Down the tee, blocked back by Bublik. It just gets over, and he got plenty of court to work with, does Tiafoe. And he goes with an off forehand into the open ad corner, and it's 30 love.
2: 30 love.
1: So he prepares from our commentary end. You're on the number one court on the Wimbledon Radio Channel, live around the world on this Saturday evening in London. The serve. Down the tee is another ace. Up to seven. Keeping it ticking over. He's a long way behind his opponent.
0: He definitely speeded up his serve, Francis Tiafoe. That's what happens when you play against big servers.
1: He just wants easy service games. We saw that pattern in the second set. It served down the tee. Picked up by Bublik. He's missed it, though. Had to go up the line. It is 6-5, I should say, to Tiafoe. We're on serve in this third set. And the ever-increasing importance of this set. We're at one set all here on the Wimbledon Radio Channel, live around the world.
0: Yeah, that return would be too good to be true from Bublik. Again, new balls.
1: So a racket change, and he's sending a racket off to the stringers, is Francis Tiafoe.
0: You could see Tiafoe first serve return hit points. In set three, much further from the ad side.
1: He's giving himself a bit more room, isn't he?
0: And I think it works well, especially on the ad side. You could see him very far, the end of the court. Almost can't see him.
1: But it is allowing him just to get into,
0: into the rally,
1: point, into the rally, to get things started. And that's just...
0: But interesting, only on the ad side.
1: Yeah, juice side, he's standing up a little bit more. But that's why he's seeing so many aces go past him as well on the same token. So the winner of this match will play Taylor Fritz in the fourth round. Big matches wherever you look. Yuri Lehechka and Sasha Zverev. Next him and all Flavio Caboli. The winner of the match on centre to play Arthur Ferry. What performance that was today. And I think Tiafoe, has he realised he needs to change his rackets? He hasn't. He's forgotten. And so another one gets out of the bag, and he will race back over very quickly because Bublik's ready to go.

0: And we'll resume things here. Game 12 of set number three. 2 hours and 21 minutes on court. He's way back in the court for this one is Tiafo. Bublik serves onto the forehand of Tiafo. Cross court drop shot from Bublik. Tiafo going back that way. Past the outstretched racket of Bublik. And it's love 15. He's reading the drop shots nicely, Olga.
1: Yeah, and it's just a perfect setup for Francis Tiafo. He's just ready to that for them and he spots them early. He's not staying far away from baseline, so it's very easy to get there.
0: Serve, and he's guessed right here. Big forehand up the middle of the court, dug out by Bublik. Cross court backhand heavy from Tiafo. Blocked back by Bublik. Half court ball, off forehand again, Tiafo. High, high ball from Bublik at the service line. Wonderful overhead from Tiafo. It's go time now, and it's love 30.
1: Yeah, very carefully took care of that 30. Overhead, Francis Tiafo. You can see his coach on his feet.
0: Right here, come on. That's what they're saying. Pressure back on Bublik at love 30. The serve out wide. Big forehand again from Tiafo. Dug out by Bublik. Coming up the line is Tiafo up that line. Bublik, he's made it. No, he's missed. He's missed it. Fortune favours the brave. And Tiafo now all of a sudden has three set points.
1: Unbelievable.
0: Bublik wants to go quickly. Can he latch onto another return? Bublik prepares the serve. Big forehand again from Tiafo. Cross forehand from Bublik. Tiafo goes cross court. Up the line for Bublik's a winner. Under pressure, he comes up with the forehand winner. It's 15-40.
1: Tiafo is desperately need a good serve from Bublik to return and just get into the rally. I mean, it's incredible how intense he's playing right now.
0: Still set points. The first serve from Bublik into the net. We will close the roof after this set. Second serve. Way back in the court, Tiafo, he waits. Plays a backhand into the net. He was too far back on that occasion. And it's 30-40, one more set point 30, to come.
1: 40. Was it a bit of hesitation there on that backhand from Tiafo?
0: Well, the pace had come off 100 miles from Bublik. He wasn't expecting it. Still got another set point, though. 30-40, Bublik serves. And it's an ace! Yes. Out wide, ace 27, and he's most important yet.
1: What a way to recover from love 40 from Bublik.
0: Ooh-wee, here we go. He prepares again. Bublik at juice, the serve down the tee misses. Going at 138. And the serve here, big forehand cross court from Tiafo coming in behind it is Bublik, the drop shot, trying to get past this Tiafo. He does. He's reading it beautifully. He's got another set point.
1: Every time he produced that drop shot, wrong moment for Bublik.
0: And Tiafo is already making that move forward. Another set point here for Francis Tiafo. Bublik prepares the serve. Out wide, an ace!
1: So effortless from Bublik.
0: He's 28th. You're doing all this hard work if you're Francis Tiafo and you're seeing them go by. So now we're back to juice. He'd love an ace on this side, Bublik. Prepares. The serve goes into the net. Looking to go down the tee. Second serve. And this one to the backhand of Tiafo. Cross court forehand for Bublik, running out of room. It's off the back of the baseline, the looping forehand. He's in trouble again. It's another set point.
1: Great return nice from Tiafo. Tiafo. Nice shape there, just to change up the pace.
0: Crowd sensing what's going on. Way back in the court. This is Medvedev type areas from Tiafo. As Bublik serves out wide and misses this time. Second serve coming quickly. The second serve down the tee. Forehand from Tiafo is short. Cross court forehand, Bublik. Up the line, Tiafo's missed. He missed the big forehand winner. And again, we go to juice.
1: I have a cold sweat watching this game.
0: The tension in this third set. Third deuce as Bublik gets ready again from our commentary end. The serve out wide's an ace, and he guessed the wrong way, Tiafoe, on that occasion.
1: He did change the angle and went for out wide serve, shorter out wide.
0: So a game point to send this to a tie break. As Bublik prepares the serve. Out wide, blocked back by Tiafoe. Three-quarter court ball up the line, Bublik. Oh, how did he make that? And that's what Tiafoe wants to know. He wants to look at the screen because he was totally off balance and he played an inside-in forehand that caught the edge, the very edge of the line.
1: Unreal forehand and unreal recovery from Bublik in this game. A couple of break points. And again, no hesitation at all.
0: Well, the set points just increased the pressure. He ran out of room there. It's outrageous
2: Thank
0: he
2: you,
0: made that
2: ladies
0: ball.
2: And gentlemen, ready for play.
0: But for the
2: Thank
0: second
2: you.
0: Consecutive set, the tiebreaker will separate them. As Tiafoe will serve into the body of Bublik. He gets it back. Cross-court backhand coming in. Tiafoe up the line for Bublik. Dug out by Tiafoe. Yes! What a dropper! That is extraordinary from Francis Tiafoe now.
1: And again, crowd on their feet. Incredible volley from Tiafoe. How did he do that?
0: The drop volley at full stretch. My goodness, the quality of this contest right now. He had no right to make that. He lunged. Extraordinary. Bublik serves onto the forehand of Tiafoe into the net. We are at 1 point all in this third set tiebreak.
1: And again, the level just raised up, a few gears up from both of them.
0: Well, the crowd right on this now. The serve, another ace for Bublik to go to 2-1 on serve. Third set tiebreak. Oh, which way is this going to go? Oof. This set is enormous.
1: I mean, with the way Bublik's serving, so much pressure on Tiafoe.
0: Well, it's a matter of whether Bublik can connect with a Tiafoe serve, which he's going to have to do now. Tiafoe serves, backhand picked up by Bublik. He does. Cross-court forehand from Tiafoe. Up the line from Bublik. Cross-court backhand from Tiafoe. Cross-court backhand from Bublik. All top spun here. And he's gone big, Tiafoe, going back in that direction. Mini break for Bublik. It's 3-1.
1: He was definitely patient in this rally.
2: Bublik.
1: Backhand to backhand exchange.
0: A reminder, the roof will be closed on the number one court at the end of this set. As Tiafoe, the serve, out wide, blocked back by Bublik, but it's into the net. Still the mini break in it. It's 3-2 Bublik. Next 2 points on
2: three,
0: the Bublik serve.
2: Two. Bublik.
0: So we wait for the tennis balls to make their way from one side of the court to the other.
1: Yeah, good to take a few extra seconds off before the serve.
0: Well, the ball kid's helping out with that, even though we know Bublik likes to play fast. So we wait now for this serve to come in. Serve down the tees, gets right with Tiafoe. Now the drop shot for Bublik. This one's good.
1: Finally, it worked.
0: He's got it. And he's 4-2 now in this third set tiebreak. The players changing ends.
1: Probably after 10 unsuccessful attempts for those drop shots. Finally, it worked. What a timing.
0: Well, he had to be precise again because he was on the baseline. And bit of side spin, backspin, and that's what made it difficult for Tiafoe. He wasn't going to get near it. So 4-2 Bublik, he's got the advantage in this tiebreak. Tiafoe taking a little bit of extra time as he gets to our end of the court.
2: Thank you. Ready for play.
0: So Bublik prepares. The serve out wide misses. Second serve. Serve onto the backhand of Tiafoe. Cross court backhand from Bublik scores the plus one, and it's now 5-2 Bublik.
2: Five,
1: so gutsy from Bublik. What a second
2: Bublik.
1: Serve!
0: We've gone 2.5 hours on court. Pressure now all on Francis Tiafoe as he serves into the net, serving a 2-5. In this third set tiebreak, a second serve to come. Onto the backhand of Bublik, goes cross court. He's coming in. Bublik plays an awkward forehand volley into the net. Just dropped it below the height of the net, did Tiafo. It was good enough, and it's 5-3 now, Bublik.
2: 5-3.
1: Absolutely love it from Bublik. I mean, he tried to return that ball so close to the service line, take the ball early and move forward. Just didn't do enough with that volley. But great idea, just to add that pressure on Francis Tiafo.
0: So now Tiafo needs this point as a serve. Out wide, blocked back by Bublik, a floating ball. Three-quarter court up the line goes Tiafo. High, high ball for Bublik. He's going to put this away, is he? Tiafo, he put the overhead away. It was enough. Yes. Bublik got a racket on the overhead, but that went wide. And so now it's on the racket of Sasha Bublik. 5-4.
2: 5-4.
0: In this third set tiebreak. Next 2 points on his serve. As you mentioned, Olga, the way he's been serving, you expect him to navigate through this situation. But we shall see. The first of these down the tee misses the ace. Second serve. And the serve to the forehand of Tiafo at the middle of court. Cross court backhands from both players. Just content to rally is Bublik. Big forehands from Tiafo now in the 8 court. Now he switches to the forehand of Bublik. That's up the middle of the court. Cross court backhand from Tiafo. Backhand to backhand they go in the 8 court. All top spun. Tiafo going with a bit more angle. Slice there from Bublik. Short slice into the net. It's into the net. And the advantage has been handed back. We are at 5 points all.
1: Stunning point from Tiafo. He gets that arrow. He pushes that arrow from Bublik in the end. I mean, he gets that second serve from Bublik, the tee, just before.
0: Well, what's he going to guess here? 5-all, third set tiebreak, 1-set-all. Bublik, he serves into the net again. Second serve. Tiafo, a meter from the baseline. And it's a heavy serve, picked up nicely from Tiafo, and the pace can't be handled by Bublik. He nets his reply, and Tiafo all of a sudden has a set point here at 6-5.
1: And he finally gets his chance, Francis
2: six,
1: Tiafo.
2: Five.
1: Those deep Tiafo returns paid it off.
0: Yeah, he's been seeing it like a beach ball. Returns of serve. And now he has an opportunity to finish it on his own serve. Set point, Tiafo. He gets ready. The serve misses. He looked to go out wide. He went long. Bublik on the baseline for this second serve. Tiafo serves. Bublik with the cross backhand. Matched by Tiafo. There's content to rally. Run off the baseline from Bublik. Off forehand now from Bublik. Cross court backhand. Tiafo's pulled it wide. He's pulled it wide. And we are at 6 points all. Players will change hands.
1: That was a tight backhand from Francis Tiafo. It was a bit of an awkward bounce, I would say, but feeling the pressure.
0: Feeling the tension. You can feel it around this number one court right now. Fist pump as Bublik walks towards his team on this end of the court. Have a listen to the crowd, folks. It's what Saturday night at SW19 is all about. So, 6-all, 6-all. Tiafo serving from the far end. And the serve. Out wide, blocked back by Bublik. Cross-court backhand, he's coming in. Tiafo, a high ball put up by Bublik. Tiafo with the overhead. Bublik gets that one. High backhand volley. He's going to get this one, Bublik. He goes up the line, but he goes wide.
1: No way.
0: He had a play on the ball. He absolutely had a play on that ball. He pushed it wide. Set point again, Tiafo.
1: What a chance for Bublik there.
2: 7-6, Tiafo.
0: Oh, that was, it was
1: I'm
0: a chance.
1: I'm sure there is a sign of relief on Tiafo's face.
0: Absolutely. He's got another set point, but it's on the Bublik serve now. As the serve out wide, it's another ace. He guessed wrong again, Tiafo. Looking for the tee serve, it went wide. 7-all.
2: 7-all.
0: Yep. Everyone else is listening to the Wimbledon radio channel, you're feeling it too. right around the world. 7-all, Bublik. The serve out wide, big forehand from Tiafoe. Coming in up the line is Bublik. Now he's going to play a backhand drop volley. That is superb. That is extraordinary touch and feel. And he's fired up now as well because he's got a set point on the Tiafoe serve.
1: It was absolutely extraordinary from Bublik, that forehand pickup on the run, moving forward towards the net just to put pressure on Francis Tiafoe, and then the volley touch. Oh, that was gutsy.
0: He took it on and he got the result. Set point, Bublik. Tiafoe, though, serving. And the serve. Onto the forehand, just blocked back by Bublik. Point up the line from Tiafoe, blocked back by Bublik into the nets. He looked to chip across court with Tiafoe coming forward. 8-all.
1: Asking for only one time to make it happen, of course.
0: My goodness, we've got you here today, Olga, because I wouldn't have had any idea.
1: One time, please, over the net.
0: Look at this crowd's into it right now. You bet they are. 8 points all. As Tiafoe prepares from the far end. And the serve, down the tee, is missing long. Crowd thought might have just caught the edge of the service line. Second serve, and the serve from Tiafoe. Onto the backhand at Bublik, up the middle of the courts. Backhand again from Tiafoe. Forehand to forehand, now they go. Forehand at the line from Tiafoe. Big cross-court backhand from Bublik. Matched by Tiafoe, good angle. Slice defensive from Bublik. Cross-court forehand from Tiafoe. Cross-court from Bublik, the forehand drop volley. Didn't have to be anything special from Tiafoe. He nailed it. Just in the service box is all it required, and he did it. And now he's got a set point on the Bublik serve.
1: Yeah, a bit too hesitant probably. That slice Tiafoe defending Bublik on the backhand side. That's what really made the point.
2: Please.
0: Roof to be closed at the end of this tiebreaker. Set point Tiafoe. Bublik now serves. Looks to go down the tee. Goes into the net. Second serve, Tiafoe up a little bit in the court for this one. Onto his forehand, off forehand, picked up by Bublik. Tiafoe, big forehand at the line into the net. 9 points all. Players will change ends.
1: And again, incredible. No hesitation on that second serve from Bublik.
0: It came in at 113, or 182 kilometers.
1: It's my fastest serve ever.
0: Anyway, Matteo Berrettini up a break in set number four on center court. 3-2 in the fourth set. It's Dimitrov leading by 2-1 there. Have a listen to this crowd, folks. As Bublik gets to the baseline first. What an atmosphere. What an atmosphere this number one court brings on a Saturday evening of the championships. Here on Thank you, Wimbledon Radio Channel tonight. 9-all, third set tiebreak. Bublik serving from the far end now. He serve out wide, big forehand. Tiafoe goes long. We are at 10-9. It's almost 9 p.m. The roof will be closing. But which way is this momentum gonna go? It is now a set point, a second set point for Bublik. But again, it's on the Tiafoe serve. So Tiafoe will just take a little bit of extra time. The serve clock winds itself down to 10. And Tiafoe, set point down. Serves out wide, blocked back by Bublik. Short ball, Tiafoe back in that direction. That's okay. That works, the plus one. And it's 10-all in this third set tiebreak.
1: Nerves of a steel for both of them.
0: It's impressive, isn't
1: it? Barely can breathe.
0: I think Sasha Bublik had a tiebreaker that went 12-10 against Tanasi Kokkinakis. So he knows the territory. Comes back in round one. As Tiafoe, the serve out wide, misses. Second serve. Bublik, you know he's going to be on the baseline for this, whatever happens. Tiafoe, second serve. Onto the forehand of Bublik. Rips across court. Match by Tiafo. Up the line goes Bublik. Cross. Oh, back that way from Tiafo. Dug out by Bublik. Going the other way is Tiafo. Bublik's not going to get to that one. No way. He's got another set point. Tiafo on the Bublik serve.
1: And again, gutsy point from Francis Tiafo. The second serve was a bit 39 miles. Careful, but then he made his way. Yep. Through the points.
0: 143, ninth set points. My goodness, it's gone backwards and forwards between the two players. Bublik now serving set point down. He serves onto the forehand of Tiafo. He gets a short reply. Tiafo's going to really lean in and off for a big cross-court backhand for Bublik. Match by Tiafo. Slice from Bublik cross-court. Cross-court from Tiafo into the nets. Into the nets. 11 points all Olga. We may never get out of here.
1: Oh, it's an absolute thriller.
0: Is it ever? This is what you want your Saturday nights to be. 11 points all. Third set tiebreak. There's Bublik serving from the far end.
2: Ladies and gentlemen, as a courtesy to the players, please switch off the flash. Thank you very much.
0: Oh, yeah, the problem is that it's now 9 o'clock. The light is dropping. Bublik. Serve out wide. An ace!
2: 12-11.
0: To go to 12-11. Bublik now is set. We're playing set point roulette, folks, here in this tiebreak.
1: He did change the direction and went for out wide serve instead of tee.
0: So now, Tiafo to defend. 11-12, set point Bublik. Tiafo, the serve, down the tee, blocked back by Bublik. Into the 8 court, cross-court backhand from Tiafo, matched by Bublik. Tiafo with the forehand the other direction. Looping forehand for Bublik to get back into position. Tiafo with the off forehand, backhand picked up by Bublik. Tiafo, this is going over the baseline!
2: That's it, Bublik. 7 games to 6. Bublik.
0: And one of the loudest roars you will ever hear from Alexander Bublik on a tennis court. That was an epic battle. The crowd, a standing ovation. Well, Tiafo frustrated. We're going to have a 10-minute break here as the roof closes. We'll catch our breath. But in the end, it is Alexander Bublik who is a 2-set-to-1 lead. He takes that second set tie break, 13-11.
1: Wow.
2: Ladies and gentlemen, we are now closing the roof.
0: That is unbelievable, that tennis. And we have to close the roof. It's 9 o'clock. We wouldn't get through the match otherwise.
1: Yeah, I barely can see the court from our
0: book. Now, it's been very fascinating across this first week, Olga, to see what the players actually do here. I'm looking over at the coaches for Tiafo. They are, well, are they staying? Are they going?
1: No, the main coach staying.
0: Yep,
1: the rest of the team
0: is staying.
1: Might go.
0: Is Artem staying down this end of the court? Because Bublik's leaving with all of his bags. It's almost as if he's just leaving to go home.
1: I'm done here.
0: He's got his entire bag. He's got his racket bag and the other bag that he's got with him, his clothes bag. He's just taken them off the court. You can leave it. It's all right. No one will steal it. There's that many sets
1: no,
0: of eyes.
1: No, it's the towel hand. I tell you that.
0: maybe to see if we get a few more in now. Francis Tiafo is just taking a little bit of extra time as he's working out what clothes to pick up, and he's going into the ice box at the back of the court. And so 2-1 is the lead for Bublik. Both of those sets have been in tiebreakers. He's going to change his shoes too as Tiafo, as he slowly walks off the court. Whew, we can actually catch our breath a little bit, Olga, in this situation. Because we look at the stats for the third set. First set percentage dropping for Bublik, back at 67%, winning 84 on the first ball, 42 on the second serve. That's the concerning bit. That level does drop.
1: But look at how many times Francis Tiafo was at the net.
0: 20 of 22. As soon as I said they weren't going to the net, he was going to the net. 26 winners to 20.
1: Pretty similar numbers. 56 points won each of them. Very tight match so far.
0: Well,
1: that will be tough to recover for Francis Tiafo. Last two sets went in a tie break, very close.
0: Well, this is now handy for him, isn't it, this break?
1: Yeah.
0: Because he can just regroup, take the heat out of the situation.
1: That's true. Yeah.
0: and also for Bublik. I mean, that roar, as I say, I have not heard Bublik roar like that on a tennis court.
1: Yeah, it's very rare, and you can see also in his coaching team so much relief and reaction, especially from his coach.
0: They had as much tension as what we did, Olga, to fair to say.
1: The big difference that they actually have that adrenaline release, Bublik on the court, coaches, they can scream their roar within the crowd, not us.
0: And so just for seeing Tiafo, I didn't see it at the time, but as he walked to the chair, he just kicked his bottles. He was so frustrated because the one that got away, and he's thinking after all that hard graft, after all the returning, which was just off the scale, in the last couple of games from Tiafo, he still looks down and sees his 2-1 down.
1: Yeah, I had a feel that he's going to take this set because the way he returned, and especially in the end of this set, he started to give himself more space and started to stand really back behind, especially on the ad side, and give him room and time to play those returns. And it just felt that he's making more returns and building up that pressure on Bublik's serve. And in the end, Bublik struggled with, you know, his service games.
0: Yeah, well, the players are off the court. The roof is closing. The lid will be shut for set number 4. Speaking of set number 4, let's talk about what's happening on centre court at the moment, because Matteo Berrettini was up a break in the 4th set against Grigor Dimitrov. Dimitrov has broken back and held serve. So he's 4-3 now. He's leading by 2-1. Dimitrov, the first set, 6-3. The second, 6-4. Berrettini the third, 6-3, and now 4-3 on serve in set number 4. The order of play for tomorrow, we'll just run through the full lot with the singles matches, because there are plenty on the main courts. And on centre courts, we'll kick off with Roman Safiulin and Novak Djokovic. We'll then have Arina Sabalenka taking on Naomi Osaka. And Jannik Sinner will take on Shintaro Mochizuki. And then on the number 1 court, we will have Jessica Pegula taking on Iva Jovic. We'll have Felix Auger-Aliassime taking on Alejandro Dvurdjevic-Fokina. Interesting match, that one. And Belinda Bencic to face Coco Gauff, who, fair to say, Coco has not been at her absolute sharpest, but she's been finding a way through the tournament. Now the danger match against Bencic, who won't give her that latitude tomorrow. You can bet on that.
1: Many our colleagues actually said that Bencic is going to win that match. But again, as you said, Peter, Gauff is one of the best at finding the way to win matches.
0: That's the thing.
1: She's not been playing great here so far, but she is finding the way.
0: Absolutely. And, well, she's still standing. And say, I'm in the 4th round of Wimbledon. And you can reset and go again. Karolina Mukova and Barbora Krejcikova are second up on number 2 court. There is some doubles to start things off there. And then Hubie Herkash takes on Jan-Lennard Struff that on the number 2 court. And that will take us through the 4th round. Of course, no longer Sacred Sunday, as I call it, with the middle Sunday being the day off. So we spread out the 4th round matches, and it will be across centre number 1 and number 2, and that will be the case on Monday as well. So the roof is taking its time coming over, and we can see we've got tinted glass on our commentary window, so
1: are we going to see anything?
0: Exceedingly dark, and then there'll come a moment where the lights will come on and the oohs from the crowd will happen. You can bank on that. If you're listening to the Amex Radio, do a special ooh for us. One other thing that's been interesting in terms of how players have handled this situation: when they walk out onto court, they have the option of whether they want to warm up or not. So we've seen ones go have the full warm up. We've had another match where it's been just serves. I just want a few serves. Dimitrov was part of that a couple of nights ago. And then there's been ones where they haven't had a warm up. They've just walked straight back out onto court and said, right, let's go. Let's pick up.
1: Who is serving Bublik to start to serve this set? So I would assume he would want a couple of serves.
0: Well, that might be the case. So
1: he was the one who was broken on the first game of this match.
0: Yep. Yeah, we thought all that time ago. That 1 of 7 breakpoint conversions for Tiafo, 0 of 5 for Bublik.
1: It's tough to believe, right, with the way Bublik have been serving all throughout this match. He's been broken the first game.
0: He started off slow. And, well, he's gotten going since then. The roof is almost shut here on the number 1 court. It has got to work out the roof.
1: It's quite impressive, the way the roof shutting.
0: Yeah, It's been a great addition to this number one court. It's been an

0: since 1997. So many great memories here, and the roof just adding to it means we don't have to come back tomorrow to finish off the match. The crowd will be sticking around. Don't worry about that. Both here and outside, obviously, with the action going on centre court as well.
1: And closing the roof, who do you think Peter is in favour of?
0: That's a good question, Olga. Very good question. I don't think it's going to make a material difference to either player. The roof is shut. The lights will come on momentarily. Stand by. I just think with the level of tennis, and admittedly, you know, we did see the breeze get up a little bit, sort of second set, third set, but now you take that out of the equation. The only thing is going to be is you mentioned about the grass and the dew that's going to be here now that we're underneath, under the roof. That may be a factor too, the players moving around, but I think it's more the fact who gets off to the better start in the set rather than the roof being shut.
1: But having a roof now,
0: The lights.
1: And the lights as well. Ooh.
0: Ooh, thank you to those with the Amex radios who oohed for us especially.
1: But you can get affected first two games because you need that time to adjust.
0: Well, that's why it's interesting that some players have chosen not to warm up.
1: Probably the one who return.
0: Yeah, true. Just let me throw some serves down. Let me get my eye in here. But now that the lights are on, we're just going to wait for the players to return. Grigor Dimitrov holding serve in that fourth set, 5-4 in the fourth there on centre court. Dedicated commentary, of course, on the Wimbledon app and wimbledon.com. And, of course, our main channel, I think, spending a lot of time over there, and then they'll come back to us. But Richard Connolly bringing you up to date with everything that's happened throughout today. And then crisscrossing between the two courts. Crowd starting to thin out a little bit on outside on Murray Mount, Henman Hill, but there's still a healthy lot of fans who are hanging out and getting their last little bits of tennis in. It's at 12 past 9 in the evening.
1: Still early. I mean, it's a summertime.
0: Well, that's true. I mean, you think about the other majors now with the long night sessions and doing the Australian Open and how late that can go, and the US Open as well with some late finishes.
1: I think it's the best time this evening when there's less crowd and, you know, and the sun goes down and you had a couple of pimps. couple of beers in New York.
0: Well, we haven't.
1: We haven't, of course not.
0: So both players coming back out onto court now, and I'll get a great healthy round of applause. And I'll need to work out. Be interesting. Would you, in this situation, would you want a warm-up? If you were playing it?
1: Not warm-up, but couple of serve for sure.
0: Okay.
1: Because I think as a player you kind of hate warm-ups because of the time and amount of warm-ups you have to do.
2: If you are entitled for a warm-up, you want to take the full one, it's 4 minutes, but it's up to you.
3: There's still a couple of minutes.
2: Couple of minutes and then okay. You'll
0: so,
2: the
0: public wants a couple of minutes. And this, and I've got to say, I love this system because everything else with the rules is so rigid of like, you have to. I love this. All right, you two, sort it out. What do you want to do?
1: So, what if one doesn't want and one wants?
0: Well, I think it would be that they would do it.
1: Because they know that the warm up before the match, actually, if one player doesn't want it.
0: Correct.
1: You can just sit.
0: Yep, there's no rule to say you have to warm up with your opponent.
1: I saw one time when one player was sitting and another one was very frustrated, but had to serve and just say for 5 minutes, and she made sure she was serving for 5 minutes just to annoy the opponent.
0: That wasn't you, was it, Olga?
1: It wasn't me, but it was on grass in Birmingham. I remember that moment, and I could not believe. Actually, didn't know about this rule.
0: Well, I think the thing is that they, with that, because here, like if that situation happened, you can't get a coach to run down quickly because it's just so far away. But they're just having a bit of a knock around with an older set of balls just to get their eye in and basically they're going to tell the umpire when they're ready. There is notionally 4 minutes on the clock, but they feel that they just want a little knock around just to make sure that they've got everything that they want. And I think entirely fair enough.
1: And they are warming up with their used balls, not the ones they're going to play.
0: Yep, so the logistics of... But they've got this down to a fine art now, and it is really great to see how they do it. And I actually, I like this. I like this the way that this is handled now here at the championships because we're going to get one, maybe two more sets under the roof. We've got, an hour and 45 minutes, so plenty of time. I think that set went 75 minutes. It did go long, but nothing too out of the ordinary here. And the 75 also counts the fact that, well, the 13 counts the fact that we've been off the court in this set, so it's going to be a bit skewed. The timing's a little bit, 256 overall.
1: Yeah, you could see they really did hit only a few shots.
0: Now they're into some serves to warm up. But it's good. The other thing, too, that helps Olga, like having the roof closing in the 10 minutes, is allows the crowd to get out, get something to eat and drink, go to the bathroom, then come back in and not miss any of the action either.
1: Exactly. And that's why I like this new breaks between the matches, actually, on center and court one.
0: Yep.
1: They allowed for a crowd to really go and refresh, you know, and then come back and don't miss the beginning. Because so often you have a great first round on a center court, let's say, and then people just, of course, go and do their things and have lunch maybe, and then the second match have like half of the match, there is zero crowd. So,
0: Well, there's plenty of crowd here. They're chatting amongst themselves. Which way is this fourth set going to go? How's it going to start? Well, I think the warm-up's almost done. They've had enough serves. Well, it's more for Bublik to just keep things ticking over. Five all, by the way, fourth set on centre court. As we see the two players, just a few more serves will do. I think Francis has had enough. Nope, he's just going to keep smacking them down. Whenever you're ready, Sasha.
1: They definitely warm up serve more than they were warming up from baseline.
0: Yep, exactly. And that's the important thing, to get off to a good start. Is he looking good now? Waits for Tiafo to send one into the net. Nope, he's going to keep going.
1: Yeah, and as a player, I have to tell you, I think, and a lot of players will agree with me, you absolutely hate those little warm-ups, because obviously you do warm-up before going to the court with your team, and then you do another warm-up just before,
0: and then you
1: when
0: get
1: all
0: into the
1: stress
0: match
1: kicks in, you just want to get it started. And
3: in the warm-up.
0: All right.
3: Ball change, please.
0: Let's change these tennis balls over, and let's get the match balls out and get going again. Just a reminder, we do have the curfew at 11. Will we get there? Maybe. If we play a fifth, we might be pushing it. Both sides. Break points for Matteo Berrettini and Grigor Dimitrov. That could possibly go five. We're stuck at three. We've lost the race here. So, both players in their chair. Time to get this one underway again, boys. Let's go. So Tiafo slowly makes his way out. They get a nice reception. A really good reception here. It will be Alexander Bublik to serve first in the fourth set.
3: Bublik to serve.
0: Wimbledon Radio Channel. Two big matches. A break of serve for Berrettini. 6-5 in the fourth set on centre. But here it is Bublik serving. He's got a 2-set-to-1 lead in the serve out wide. Big forehand from Tiafo. Up the middle of the court goes Bublik. And now he's got a cross-court backhand. Tiafo backhand up the line. He's got it. It's caught the back edge. And it's lob 15. Tiafo's got a point to prove here. As we wait now for Bublik, the serve into the net. Second serve. And the serve onto the forehand of Tiafo. It's a short ball. Bublik coming in cross court. The lob from Tiafo is going wide.
1: Overplayed that lob, Francis Tiafo.
3: 15-all.
0: So we are at 15-all. As we wait now for Bublik, who just wants to get into a mode where he can just roll through a service game. Big forehand again from Tiafo, dug out by Bublik. Big cross-court backhand from Tiafo. Bublik is there. Back up the line from Tiafo. Bublik digs that one out. Tiafo goes up the other line. Bublik throws up the lob. He's at the service line. Tiafo tracking it back to the baseline. The lob, it goes long. And he had control of that point. It's 15-30.
1: And so much better from Tiafo, absolutely dictating this point. So well at returning Bublik's serve.
0: So now we wait and Bublik will prepare again. And the serve onto the backhand of Tiafoe. He miscues that cross courts. And it is 30 all. So we've crossed the 3 hour mark for the match, including the delay that we had with the roof closing. It all counts, folks. To serve down the tees, an ace. What are we up to? Ding, ding. 33 is the number. So 40-30. There's the serve now, Bublik. Down the tee, blocked back by Tiafoe. You heard the come on from Bublik with his held in the opening game of the fourth.
1: A rapid start from Bublik. Good body language as well. Very focused and dialed in.
0: Yep, he's looking sharp as the fans come racing into the number one courts. I'll tell you, you don't want to miss a minute of this fourth set. Berrettini with three set points now to send that. Yeah, he's just done it, 7-5. So
1: how
0: two
1: did this
0: sets
1: happen?
0: All. I mean, how's it happened? The scoreboard ticked over and said 7-5.
1: Dimitrov was had the break back, and then the last time I looked, it was 4-3. And
0: well, it's been rattling along there. So they are up to a fifth set. We've only just started our fourth. We've been going slow, Olga. Mind you, they haven't had any tie breaks over there. Tiafoe's forehand picked up by Bublik. Cross court backhand from Tiafoe's a winner.
1: Great redirection there from Francis Tiafoe. Took the ball early on the rise, almost like a half volley.
0: So it's 15 love.
1: It's a great feel in his hands to be able to do that.
0: As Tiafoe prepares and the serve out wide misses. Second serve. And the serve from Tiafoe onto the backhand here, Bublik. Cross court. Up the line goes Tiafoe. Up that line goes Bublik. Cross court backhand from Tiafoe is deep. Dug out by Bublik. Short ball going the opposite direction as Tiafoe from where Bublik's standing. And he gets the winner and it's 30 love.
1: Really spitting out that backhand side. Him, Francis Tiafoe. Another question to you, Peter. Do ball boys and ball girls have a grass court shoes or normal shoes?
0: Ah, they'd have to be grass court
1: shoes,
0: wouldn't they?
1: I think you know.
0: I have no idea, but they'd have to be grass court shoes. The serve here from Tiafoe is wide and ace. Shakes his racket. He's happy with that. Goes to 40 love with ace number 7. As he prepares now, does Tiafoe the serve? And ace out wide. Here, you have one of those back, Sasha. That's his 8th. And we are at one game all here in the fourth set.
1: Good encouragement from his coaching box. Francis Tiafoe nodding to them, fully present.
0: As we wait now, the serve, Bublik onto the forehand of Tiafoe, who slaps that forehand into the net. 15 love. Serve now from Bublik into the net again. Second serve. Backhand picked up by Tiafoe. Cross court. Cross court backhands both players. Up the line from Tiafoe. Forehand up that line is heavy from Bublik. Blocked back by Tiafoe. It's a short ball. Wonderful cross court backhand winner by Bublik. He was right on top of that. No problem at all. The forehand setting it up. It's 30 love.
1: A nice effortless backhand to finish this point from Bublik. He finds the open space.
0: So Bublik, the serve, out wide, an ace. He goes immediately to 40 love with ace 34.
1: More and more out wide serves from Bublik, especially on the deuce side. It's adjusting that Tiafoe started to read his serve.
0: So 40 love, Bublik, the serve. An ace out wide, again. Wow, he's looking comfortable now with the rhythm on his serve.
4: 2 sets to one.
0: It's 35 aces, and it's 2-1, rattling through those three games.
1: 35 aces.
0: Amazing, isn't it?
1: Yeah. You count how many free games he won with his serve.
0: Yeah, it's a lot now. Starting to rack them up, but good time to be racking them up. They're away in the final set on centre court. The only two matches, of course, underway, heading up to 9:30 in the evening. So if Tiafo does win this fourth set, well, they might be pushing curfew. We'll see.
1: Do you have to finish on the dot at 11? Or
0: yep.
1: Yep. No matter what
0: correct.
1: Score is?
0: Yep.
1: What if it's a super tiebreaker in the fifth set?
0: Well, it's a good question. They might have a little bit of leeway for that. But considering how long the third set tiebreak went, we could be here forever. So Tiafo gets up from the chair. Okay, Helworth called time. 3 hours and 7 minutes on court.
1: Not easy to serve second in the set, constantly feeling under pressure, especially when they're 2-1.
0: So now it is Tiafo preparing. From the far end from our commentary position here on the number one court, the serve out wide, missing. Wimbledon Radio Channel tonight. Two great matches underway. Evening number six. Second serve. Forehand picked up by Bublik is long.
1: Stood up on that shot. He knows he has to hit it in front.
0: So now it's Tiafo at 15 love. The serve. Onto the forehand of Bublik up the middle of the court. Cross court forehand from Tiafo. Blocked back by Bublik. Coming in Tiafo up the middle of the court. Cross court forehand from Bublik into the forehand volley. Tiafo had a play at that. He wanted to put the drop volley in. He didn't time it at all.
1: He went for the most difficult one. Yep. Put away drop shots down the line.
0: All. Didn't work, and it's 15 all.
1: Yeah, too much force on that forehand from Bublik.
0: So 15 all, 1-2, fourth set. 2 sets to 1 lead for Sasha Bublik. As the serve here out wide, blocked back by Bublik. It sits up. Forehand up the line from Tiafo. Slice again from Bublik. Slice from Tiafo. Slice for slice they go. Forehand into the net from Tiafo this time. And it's 15-30.
4: 15-30.
1: It's like whenever they both have a slightly softer ball, good. They're not ready for them.
5: Good spot here, folks. Come on.
0: And here, Milkovic.
5: Tough man. Let's go.
0: There's the instruction. Be tough. Tennis player's favourite word, tough. As we wait for this serve to come in, the serve goes long. By some margin, too. That's a big miss.
4: Red bliss.
0: Tennis ball being retrieved at the back of the court. So now, Tiafo with a second serve. Forehand picked up by Bublik, cross court. Backhand to backhand we go. In the ad court, all top spin. Up the line for Bublik, he puts it into the net. He's frustrated with himself. It's 30 all.
1: He knew he had to go cross court one more time.
4: 30 all.
1: Decided to change up too quick.
5: Let's go, Fo. Great work. Great work, Fo.
0: Someone said you could go all night. No, you can't. You've got an hour and a half left. As we wait now for Tiafo and the serve. Down the tee onto the backhand of Bublik. Forehand up the line from Tiafo. Cross court backhand from Bublik. Tiafo coming up the line. It's a deep ball. The lob coming in from Bublik. Tough overhead for Tiafo. And he dropped his head. The crucial moment. The overhead went long. It's an early break point here for Bublik at 30-40.
1: And it's another awkward 13, overhead for 14. Tiafo. Did miss a few of them in the previous set. During the tiebreak, actually.
0: Yep. So now the pressure's still on Francis Tiafo. Crowd urging him on.
4: Thank you. Thank you.
0: 30-40. Tiafo winds the serve clock down to 2. And he serves into the net. Second serve. And this one, onto the backhand of Bublik. Boy, it was a tight serve from Tiafoe, and the forehand netted by Bublik. Well, that was right onto his strings too.

0: onto the backhand of Bublik. Cross court backhand from Tiafo. Sliced by Bublik, cross court. Cross court there from Tiafo. It's a sideline. Dug out by Bublik. Now he's in the juice court playing. Cross court forehand. Fourth the line from Tiafo coming in. Back that way. Winner from Bublik. He just had that little bit of extra time and he was in position. He's got himself another break point.
1: He just felt it's coming from Bublik. He's just patiently waiting in this point. Waited for the right moment.
2: Bublik.
1: Not enough done on that approach shot from Tiafo.
0: No, and he played with plenty of margin too. Wasn't going near that sideline. So the second break point opportunity in this game for Sasha Bublik. As Tiafo prepares to serve again. Winds the serve clock down into single figures. The serve down the tee misses again. It's been problematic in this game. Second serve. And the serve onto the backhand here of Bublik. Backhand to backhand they go. That hits the sideline from Tiafo. It's effective because the backhand goes long. And he's missed it. Smiling is Bublik.
2: Yes.
0: We are at juice again.
1: And another. Another chance missed by Bublik.
0: He wants them chatting to him. That's what he's looking for.
1: It's to speak more clear so I could hear and understand.
0: Yeah, well, we'll get a megaphone. As a serve here from Tiafo down the tee, missing the ace. He throws his head back. It was close. Second serve. And the serve here onto the forehand of Bublik up the line. Sliced backhand by Tiafo. Bublik, big forehand up the line. He's missed that too. And Tiafo now has game points. And the discussion again between Bublik and his team.
1: Yeah, frustrated from his errors, Bublik.
0: 40 unforced errors tonight to 33. He's at 61 winners, including 35 aces. So now, Tiafo with game points. His serve misses again. This time he misses long.
1: Not finding the first serve.
0: Second serve. Bublik stepping into this one. Neil Waite, play backhand cross court. Backhand to backhand they go. Drop shot from Bublik. Coming forward is Tiafo. He gets there with a dropper of his own. Oh, Bublik gets there too. He does well. He actually ended up playing through Tiafo, who lost his footing. He sprawled on his back. He wasn't hit all that hard by Bublik. And now he's reaching out a helping hand to get Tiafo back to his feet. Good sportsmanship. But he chased, wow, what a chase that was from Sasha Bublik.
1: I mean, every time he has a tight moment, he goes for that drop shot. Almost Tiafo have to expect that coming.
0: Well, he did well, Tiafo, to get to it. He threw in a drop shot of his own, and Bublik got there. And I think Tiafo was expecting it to come harder than what he was expecting, because he tried to duck out of the way of it, and he actually lost his footing. So he's okay, though. He got a helping hand. A good respect between these two. It has been all the way through this match. But the end result, we are back at juice. The serve from Tiafo. Blocked back here by Bublik. Drop shot by Tiafo. Coming forwards, Bublik. He picked that up. Tiafo's got the open court, though. He covered it off beautifully. Great wheels, though, from both players. And Tiafo now has advantage.
1: What a touch from both of them. Bublik did so well to get to that drop shot.
2: Tiafo.
0: And Nico Hellworth, the chair umpire, just giving Tiafo a bit more latitude as well in terms of the serve clock, which turns on now. He quickly goes to the towel. The athleticism from both of these players on display right now. So, what a battle. This game has been the fourth of the fourth set. We're on serve. It's 2-1 to Bublik. Game point, Tiafo. And the serve misses wide. Second serve. We wait for this ball to come in. The serve onto the backhand of Bublik. Backhand from Tiafo is deep right on the baseline. It's effective. And finally, Tiafo holds, staves off the break points. We are at

0: Two games all in the fourth set.
1: Very good hold from Tiafoe. The battle in this game, and knowing his first serve percentage is really low, he made it happen. 47% so far in this fourth set.
0: It's a problem as Bublik serves to the forehand of Tiafoe. Return goes up the line, but it goes long. It's 15 love. And the order of the day for Sasha Bublik: keep yourself in front, hold serve, control the contest. 2-1 on serve, final set on center between Berrettini and Dimitrov. We're expecting entertaining and long matches. We have them for you on the Wimbledon radio channel. So one of the forehand of Tiafoe, cross court backhand from Bublik, slice backhand from Tiafoe. Bublik throws in the drop shot. Tiafoe comes in cross court, picked up by Bublik. Tiafoe throws in the drop up, but he puts it into the net. He got two cutes. Good movement though from Bublik in the juice court corner to make him play the extra ball. It's 30 love.
1: A bit too delicate from Tiafoe. Just feel he needs to go for an obvious shot.
0: So now he prepares again, does Bublik. 30 love. Make that 40 love with ace 36. Serve out wide. And that has been money for him this evening. So three game points. And the serve out wide. It's another one. Another ace. He's up to 37. And it's 3-2 on serve. Fourth set. Two sets to one. For Alexander Bublik, as Francis Tiafoe. Who was he talking to there? Was he talking to the physio?
1: Oh, yeah.
0: Stand by, folks, because the physio is coming out onto court, it looks like, for Francis Tiafoe.
1: It's after that sleep at the net, probably.
0: Yeah.
1: He stayed there on the ground for a while, quite a few seconds.
0: Well, Nico Hellworth, I think, was getting on the umpire to say, the umpire was getting on the phone to say, well, we need the physio, but the physio was already standing courtside. So the assessment period will happen here. Quick discussion about what actually occurred, how he's feeling, what's going on. We can't hear what the conversation is. Now, whether the physio is requesting the doctor to arrive out on court.
1: Yeah, you could see.
0: So, well, we're in a bit of a holding pattern here. It's Francis Tiafoe waiting with the physio. We'll keep you updated on that. But it is 3-2. We are on serve in the fourth set. Bublik leading by 2-1. And we'll continue on. So maybe we don't have the right person out here.
1: It's interesting, we just saw a graphic on our screen, the movement quality from Francis Tiafoe. In set one, he started as 9.1, and it did drop in set two and set three to 7.5, and now 6.8.
0: And now
1: getting
0: he's
1: tired. Okay?
0: Yeah,
1: I mean,
0: you can understand why, yeah. 3 hours and 20 minutes in. Now, break of serve to Grigor Dimitrov on center court, 3-1. In the final set there. And, well, we have physios, we'll have doctors, we'll have all sorts of people getting out onto court now. This will slow us down if Tiafoe does win this set. And what's the discussion going to be here? Tiafoe's sending off some of his Evian bottles to his team.
1: Get some electrolytes.
0: That's going to be a task for that shorter ball kid. Pass it off to the taller ball kid to say, all right, well, you get it up there. The doctor has been called, and the doctor has arrived. So it indicates it's not so much the slipping, but just how he's feeling at the moment. He's getting
1: it's
0: a couple of tablets.
1: Yeah, he isn't really shown and not giving us any indication where the pain is.
0: Well, I think it might be something like a headache, or he's feeling dizzy or something along those lines. Because he's getting some tablets to take.
1: Like painkillers.
0: Yep, and he's washing that down with some water, and the doctor and the physio leave the court. Takes a few more. A bit more water. Doctor says, well, see how you're feeling. Consult me in the morning. Here's the bill.
1: Good to see Bublik at the other end. Time. Repeating his shots.
0: He's already out of the chair, isn't he?

0: pumped.
1: So Drew Mitchell with game points to go to 4-1 in the final set over on centre. But here, well, let's see how Tiafo goes here, how he reacts. See if he's going to feel any better.
2: Thank you, ladies and gentlemen.
1: We know Bublik's feeling pretty good right now. The Wimbledon Radio Channel, night number 6. And it's Tiafo serving at 2-3, fourth set. The serve out wide, blocked back, cross court from Bublik. Up the line from Tiafo, blocked back into the net by Bublik. No problem there. And it's 15-love.
0: A good block slice return from Bublik there. Very aggressive shot down the line from Tiafo.
1: So now it is Tiafo with the serve. Almost hit the service line. It went long. Second serve. And the serve. Onto the forehand, Bublik. It's a short ball. Off forehand coming in is Tiafo. Up the line, into the net, goes Bublik with his backhand. And it's 30 love. That's it. If you want to do something different here, to shorten the points, come forward.
0: Yeah, I like that idea from Francis Tiafo, especially how effective he is at the net. The stats shows that.
1: 4-1 on centre court. With Grigor Dimitrov leading Matteo Berrettini. So now it is Tiafo serving out wide, and he misses. Getting that first serve percentage just not where he wants it to be in this fourth set. Tiafo's second serve. Onto the backhand of Bublik. Up the middle of the court. Picked up by Tiafo. Backhand from Bublik. Onto the forehand of Tiafo. Sends it into the eight court. Slice. Cross court from Bublik. Backing up the line into the net from Tiafo. And it is 30-15.
0: And that defensive slice from Bublik works so well against Francis Tiafo's backhand.
1: 9:43 here in London. Tiafo prepares, and the serve. Out wide, picked up by Bublik. And it's going to go wide, the return, so it's 40-15. Still plenty of people here on the number one court. The serve goes into the net from Tiafo. Second serve. Onto the forehand of Bublik. He just hammers one up the line. He puts it wide. And it is three games all here in the fourth set.
0: He went for a big second serve. Tiafo could afford it.
2: One more game.
1: Oh, hang on. They were going to change the tennis balls here. Now they've had to spring back into action. The ball kids are a game ahead. So they had the balls put in, just getting themselves ready for the ball change.
0: Still no change of a racket. Yeah, no change of a racket.
1: From Bublik.
2: Thank you. Thank you.
1: Not that we've seen anyway. So now, Bublik serves in the far end on the forehand of Tiafo. Slice forehand up the middle of the court. Coming in on the approach is Tiafo. Up the line from Bublik. Little drop volley from Tiafo. Bublik gets there, throws up the lob. It lands just beyond the baseline. Both players all around the court. And it's lob 15. It didn't miss by much, the lob. Again, Bublik having to tie up his shoes.
2: Lob 15.
1: So now, Bublik. Well, a little bit of pressure at lob 15, but we've seen him just drag out the aces. He's at 37 in the match tonight. And he serves into the net. Second serve. Onto the backhand of Tiafo at the middle of the court. Drop shot again from Bublik. Again, it's into the net. It's been problematic, Olga, tonight. And it's love 30.
0: Yeah, and again in the wrong moment. Kind of more like a shot of desperation for Bublik than a well-prepared shot.
1: The serve here from Bublik. Down the tee's an ace.
0: As you said, Peter, he's going to just throw some aces when he needed.
1: Yep. He's done that well. 15-30. As the serve here just misses. Second serve. And the serve. Forehand picked up here from Tiafo. Cross

0: difficult backhand from Bubic. That's wide. That is wide. And now Tiafo all of a sudden has some break points at 15-40.
1: That's incredible. Out of nowhere.
0: Oh, look out. This is how quickly it can shift. Bublik needs a first serve. Serve is an ace.
1: We're going to see another ace.
0: It's looking that way, isn't it? Let's see. As he prepares, does Bublik. 30-40, he serves. This one blocked back by Tiafo. Drop shot from Bublik. It was read by Tiafo. He goes up the line. It's a winner! He's done it one too many times, as Sasha Bublik. And he says, this is my time right now. It's 4-3. Tiafo with the break.
1: Can you believe he went for another drop shot?
0: Well, yes, I actually can.
1: Oh, my God. It's been too many of them.
0: Yeah, I can believe it.
1: Will he stop throwing them out there?
0: The problem is I don't think he will. I think he's hardwired just to play them. But that one was nowhere near good enough. It was close to the service line. And if you're testing out how Tiafo's feeling, we've got our answer. Because he's feeling great right now.
1: Yeah. And I think it's those returns from Francis Tiafo. He slowly was building up that pressure on Bublik's serve, but just returning more and more, giving himself more space.
0: And here's Bublik doing what Bublik does best. He's out of the chair. 30 seconds before Tiafo is going to leave his area.
1: Just lost an account how many shirts Tiafo changed during this match.
0: Yep.
1: I think at least six.
0: A lot. All right, he gets out from the chair. Both of these players have been to the round of 16 of the championships before, but only once. They want to get back there again. The advantage here with Tiafo in this fourth set at 4-3. He won the first set, did big foe, 6-4. And a pair of tiebreakers for Bublik, sets two and sets three. 13-11, that fourth set tiebreak as Tiafo prepares here. First serve goes into the net. Dimitrov 5-2, final set against Berrettini. Second serve, big forehand from Bublik. One at the middle of the court from Tiafo. Matched by Bublik with a backhand. Cross-court forehand from Tiafo. Dug out by Bublik, but that's a floating forehand long. And it's 15-love.
1: And Tiafo needs to use this momentum right now.
0: So Tiafo getting himself ready in the serve. Forehand here of Bublik. Forehand off the line of the juice court from Tiafo. Now he's in cross court backhand. Slice backhand from Bublik. He was a step too slow for that. And he put the backhand into the net. Everything rolling Francis Tiafo's way in this little period of the match. 30-love.
1: It's Tiafo who is in charge of the points right now. Looking confidently to his towel. Wants that fifth set.
0: Yep, we know they do. There's the serve here from Tiafo out wide. Goes long. 30-love, 4-3, fourth set. Second serve. Backhand picked up here by Bublik, and it's too much to handle for Tiafo. His off forehand is wide.
2: 30-15.
0: And it is 30-15.
1: Looked like Bublik has checked out from this game. But of course, it's just a look.
0: He's got to realize he's pretty close here to getting the break back if he wants. 30-15. He should be fighting this out. Tiafo. Ace out wide. Can't do anything about that one. No way. That's his ninth ace. First serve percentage picking back up again. It's 40-15.
1: And that shows how mental this sport is.
0: As we wait now for Tiafo, the serve. Out wide, big forehand from Bublik. He hammered that one. The reply from Tiafo is okay, and he just missed.

0: That one. He swiped it at Bublik. It went long. 5-3, fourth set for Francis Tiafoe. As Alexander Bublik just looks to the heavens, looks to his team, and wonders what might have been in this set, which is still not over.
1: Oh, Henning Bublik just cruise easy through his service game.
0: As Bublik serves down the tee, you might get your wish. 40th ace. He's hit 82 for the tournament now. Jan Lennard Struff with 76. Crosscourt backhand return going wide from Tiafoe. We might get through this game rather quickly.
1: You could see how quick he is between the points.
0: He is. Tiafoe needs to just look around and be ready. Serve down the tee and ace again for Bublik. And he's already stepping up to the line. Don't worry about the serve clock. We don't need it. The underarm serve is good. There you go. We see one now. And, well, Tiafoe didn't even bother to react. He could have actually gone in and actually played it very, very well. He almost ran into the ball kit on his way to the chair too. But the crowd, well, that's what they want, a bit of entertainment. They got it. I'm surprised, actually, Tiafoe just didn't have a go at the hitting that ball.
1: Yeah, I guess it was love 40 love. And
0: may as well have some fun with it, yeah. I guess. Oh, we're waiting to see it. I think the crowd's been looking for it. And so he keeps himself going in this set. And you never know. I mean, this is the thing, right? So you check out of these games and think, oh, I'm going to play another set.
1: Yes,
0: no, no.
1: Yes.
0: Lock in, Sasha.
1: Yeah.
0: Lock in right now, because you never know, that first serve percentage from Tiafoe could drop again. Certainly it's Tiafoe that's got the advantage right now, the momentum, but it could change quickly.
1: But I think the way he walks and his body language, I think he's not checked out at all. He looks like he is sometimes, but it's not the truth.
0: Yeah. He'll be dialing in for this, get it done in this set if he can. If he has to work really hard for that, so be it. Grigor Dimitrov, 2 points from the match on centre court. Francis Tiafoe, one game away from sending this to a fifth set. Unfortunately, we lost the race tonight, Olga. They've beaten us on centre court. 3 hours and 34 minutes. We're not going anywhere here on the Wimbledon Radio Channel tonight. And the serve from Tiafoe. It goes long. Second serve. Serve onto the forehand to Bublik. He hammers a forehand up the line and he misses. It's 15 love.
1: That was a clean hit from Bublik.
0: 9:54. We're going to be testing the curfew tonight if it goes five. The serve here from Tiafoe. It's out wide, an ace. And he's up to 10 for the match. He's not going to catch Bublik, who's on 42. But they are important right now. Started off slowly with his first serve percentage in this set. He's making up for it now. 30 love. The serve. Takes the net, flies long. Second serve. And the serve onto the backhand of Bublik, picked up by Tiafoe. Cross court slide. Oh, it's a drop shot again from Bublik. Tiafoe again reads it, throws in the drop shot. Bublik gets it, throws up the lob. It lands in. Tiafoe trying to play a backhand. Well, he was nowhere near in position to play it. He was out of position completely. And he made a hash of it. It's 30-15.
1: Almost every single time it's 13, the same 15. Play from Bublik and Tiafoe coming to that drop shot and playing down the line, back drop shot back.
0: Yep.
1: Very readable.
0: Yeah, it's a familiar pattern. So Tiafoe, 2 points from sending this to a deciding set. Match point for Dimitrov, by the way. There's the serve here from Tiafoe, blocked back by Bublik. Sits up. Tiafoe goes with an off forehand. Bublik big back out the middle of the court. Back that way from Tiafoe, stretching. Bublik with a slice backhand. The cross court points missed Tiafoe. Oh, Bublik was moving to the deuce court. That's where Tiafoe went. He put that little bit extra on it. It was problematic. We are at 30 all.
2: 30.
1: Bublik did so well. Just give that extra ball to play for Tiafoe. Pushing the error from that forehand.
0: Grigor Dimitrov winning in five sets on center court. 6-3 in the fifth. Francis Tiafoe still 2 points away from sending this to a deciding set. She serves, blocked back by Bublik up the middle of the court. Off forehand from Tiafoe, blocked back again. Bublik, shorter ball. Tiafoe goes back the other direction. Find up the line from Bublik. Backhand into the net. He was reaching Tiafoe. Made the error. Break back point now for Sasha Bublik at 30-40.
1: And that's exactly what we were saying before, Peter. Too early to check 40. Out.
0: Yep. It's like a hotel. If you check out times 11, I'm out of there at 10:59 and 59 seconds. No early checkout here. And we're not checking out on the Wimbledon radio channel tonight. Break point. As Tiafoe serves, he goes long. Second serve. Onto the forehand. Big forehand from Bublik. Too big. Too big. He didn't need to overplay. And we're at deuce.
2: Yes.
0: He knows it too.
1: Just felt like a half and half decision. Not enough conviction there. There you go. Big. Play a little bit more safe.
0: So we wait now, this serve from Tiafoe. Onto the backhand. Oh, Bublik, that backhand return goes long. And we have a set point for Francis Tiafoe. 3 hours and 38 minutes. What a contest this has been between these two. You predicted five sets, Olga. I think that's what we're getting. Set point, Tiafoe. The serve, onto the forehand, picked up by Bublik, it's long! And now the loud roar coming from Francis Tiafoe! We have ourselves a one-set shootout to complete night number six of the championships. Tiafoe takes the fourth, 6-4.
1: Unbelievable, came out of nowhere for Francis Tiafoe. The medical team out there.
0: Now, wonder, one of the tournament referees is out on the court chatting to Francis Tiafoe right now, and we'll walk over and have a chat to Alexander Bublik because we are at the end of a set. Now, what did that one go? 55, a little bit misleading because we had the sort of time to shut the roof.
1: Oh yeah, fast set, we have to say.
0: It was. Anything in the stats that you're seeing, Olga, anything jumping out at you?
1: It's incredible that Tiafoe won this set, having just 50% of first serve in. And, overall, it's that game at 3-all, right?
0: Yep.
1: That broke Bublik's serve, kind of.
0: Yeah, as you said at the time, out of nowhere.
1: Yeah. And just Dan caught the momentum.
0: So outfit changes on court for both players. I suspect the referee came out and said, look,
1: do you want to continue? Or?
0: Well, 11. No, I would have said 11 o'clock's 11 o'clock, right? Mm. So just so you know, and obviously the play, you probably don't need that in your head, but just we've only got an hour of play remaining. We're going to try and find a spot.
1: Yeah.
0: If it gets tight and we're getting tight to time, we may have to stop. That is a hard and fast rule here at the All England Club with the residents around because obviously there's a
1: of
0: lot
1: the noise.
0: Of the noise and obviously the disruption around the place too. And it's not so much an issue on a Saturday evening, Olga, because there's a lot of public transport that goes a bit later into the evening, but certainly during the week it's a bit tricky because public transport stops. So it's very hard to get everyone out off-site, even if it's just one court. Yeah, well, both directions, really. All right, away we go in the final set. And as is customary, Sasha Bublik sends down an ace. He's 43rd to get it going. You think these two are going to pick up the pace, I think, a little bit too. So 15 love. Bublik serves to the forehand of Tiafoe that goes to the net, and it's 30 love. Yeah, he's not going to muck around here. We know how quickly Alexander Bublik plays when he's on a mission, and he serves here into the net. Second serve. The serve onto the backhand of Tiafoe. Cross-court backhand, pick up by Bublik. Backhand to backhand we go. Up the line into the net goes Tiafoe. A little too low. Didn't get any clearance on it. It's 40 love.
1: Just feel that Bublik is even walking faster between the points. Just want to get going with his service games.
0: Yep.
1: As fast as he can.
0: Serve goes into the net. Second serve, three game points. Opening game, final set. Onto the backhand of Tiafo. Drop shot from Bublik. It's being read by Tiafo. He won't get to that one, though. That was it pretty well. And so he holds in the opening game of the final set. And maybe the referee came out and said, look, let's not muck about too much between games and between points and things
1: walk
0: like that.
1: We're
0: just, yeah, we've just got to just pick up the pace a little bit, gentlemen. We're not telling you what to do, but just pick up the pace a bit. Because we've got 58 minutes, so we're running against the clock here this evening. And, you know, we do want to get this finished. The players want to get this finished. You don't want that situation
1: yes,
0: of coming back for a handful
1: five
0: of all games.
1: And to be stopped and take away your day off for the player who will win this match.
0: 10 o'clock. This is the latest finish of the championships thus far.
2: Thank you.
0: So, Tiafo from the far end. And prepares. Take a look at the five set records of both of these players to serve. Onto the forehand of Bublik. Drop shot from Tiafo. It's into the net.
2: Love 15.
0: Love 15. Five set record. 6-6 for Bublik. Plenty a couple here. 10-16 for Francis Tiafo. Love 15. Tiafo, the serve. Down the tee. That'll be huge for whoever wins this. It's so important. The serve. Onto the backhand here of Bublik. Backhand from Tiafo at the middle of the court. Drop shot from Bublik. It's hit very well. Tiafo's not going to get to that either. So it's starting to work again, Bublik, but the problem is he might overuse it again. It's love 30.
1: Just decided to prove to himself that he's gonna make it happen.
0: He's gonna be stubborn about these things, isn't he?
1: Yes. I'm sure there is no point for his coaching team to tell him to stop doing that.
0: Well, as if he's gonna listen.
1: Yeah.
0: That's a different, you can say as much as you like, whether I listen or not. As we wait now for this to come in from Tiafo. Love 30. Serves out wide and misses. Early pressure on the Tiafo service game in this final set. And the serve, backhand picked up, hammered. That's just wild from Bublik. He misses by a great distance. It's 15-30. Tell him to stop doing that, Olga.
1: No, I like that this more because it puts pressure on the server. Even if you miss, you just go full power.
0: Yeah, he's had plenty of opportunities there. The serve from Tiafo.
2: Left for
0: just a little bit of margin. You're still going to hit a heavy ball. You're going to get
1: least
0: a short
1: through
0: reply.
1: The middle, maybe.
0: Yeah. So now we wait for Tiafo to grab another Schlesinger from the ball kit. Still a large crowd on the number one court. And the serve, blocked back here by Bublik. Coming in is Tiafo. Off the line goes Bublik. That's a nice put away. Tiafo, forehand volley into the juice court as he was moving forward. He trapped it nicely. It's 30 all.
1: Yeah, it's interesting on that volley from Tiafo. It feels that the ball just stays so long on his racket. Very well controlled.
0: One thing that I hadn't factored in is if the match does finish in 55 minutes, will they do the interview? Or will it just be everyone out? As the serve here from Tiafo.
2: Let's for serve.
0: Tape. We'll do it again. 3 hours and 46 minutes. That's included a roof closure. Players leaving the court after the opening set. So that gets factored into the time. But it's been what a contest this has been between these two. So blocked back here by Bublik. Takes the net, falls short. Off forehand from Tiafo coming in. He's going to play a low backhand dropper. And he's going to do it superbly. The pressure coming from Bublik. But Tiafo withstands it. It's 40-30.
1: And again, finding himself at the net. Tiafo so successful, been all throughout the match. Moving forward.
0: wait now for the serve to come in.

0: And the serve. Onto the forehand from Bublik. He can't get it back. We are at one game all in the final sets of the final match of night number six of the championships on the Wimbledon Radio Channel.
1: Fired up.
0: Yep.
1: Tiafo.
0: He's got the pep in his step again. The serve down the tees, an ace from Bublik though. Let's see if we can get him to 50 aces for the match. He's at 44 currently. I think he's going to get there,
1: easy.
0: Olga.
1: I think easy.
0: Well, maybe 60 then. Let's be ambitious. There's the serve here. Onto the forehand of Tiafo. Cross court picked up by Bublik. Cross court backhands both players. Drop shot by Bublik. Coming forward, Tiafo. Drop shot wide. He missed it. He wanted to just chip it cross court. It went wide. Yeah, even I couldn't know. Even I knew that one was coming.
1: Well, he can really swing that forehand from Tiafo. He's playing a bit too delicate, trying to play too delicate.
0: There's the serve here, missing. From Bublik, second serve at 30 love, one all final set. And the second serve onto the backhand. Tiafo up the line for a winner. Yeah, he trapped that well. Right on the sideline. We'll see the close call come up, and it just intersected straight through. And it's 30-15.
1: Took the ball right off the bounce. Tiafo, move forward.
0: We have picked up the pace, haven't we? As the serve here takes the net and goes wide from Bublik. 30-15. Second serve. Down the tee. Big forehand from Big Foe. Dug out by Bublik. Cross court. He's coming in. Tiafo. He's passed again. Back and up the line this time by Bublik. It was sharp. We are going quickly. It's 40-15.
1: Lightning fast back and down the line from Bublik.
0: Well, it was Grigor Dimitrov winning in five over Matteo Berrettini. But here, Bublik serves out wide. Nice. Ace 45. Sees him safely to 2-1 on serve final set here on the Wimbledon Radio Channel tonight. Live around the world. Big day seven coming up. The fourth round of matches. Safiulin Djokovic first up. Osaka Sabalenka. Sinner Mochizuki. And then on the number one court here tomorrow, we'll have Pegula Jovic. Rogelio Sim, Davidovich Fokina, and Bencic and Goff. And the number two court, the singles matches out there. Later in the day, Mukova and Krejcikova. And Hubie Hurkacz will take on Jan Lennard Struff. So that's your lot there. Plenty of doubles, mixed doubles, juniors tomorrow as well.
1: And your tournament.
0: And
1: as
0: my
1: well.
0: One,
1: don't
0: which.
1: Forget to mention.
0: I tell you what, I'm looking shaky at the moment. I'm still here and it's 10 o'clock.
1: Yeah. And You'll miss your recovery.
0: We've still got a ways to go. In this one.
2: So. Time.
0: On the main channel, joining us, thank you, Richard Connolly, for a long evening of dramatic tennis. And this, Olga, welcome
1: Very
0: to
1: dramatic.
0: Welcome to us controlling the channel. We have the power. And so does Francis Tiafo to keep things going at 1-2 in this final set. And the serve blocked back here by Bublik. Cross court backhand from Tiafo. Slice backhand from Bublik. Back up the line from Tiafo. Cross court forehand Bublik into the net. He was reaching for that forehand. And it's 15 love.
1: And Tiafo was so successful when he managed to make Bublik run into that forehand side.
0: I would read messages and stuff, but I have no device to be able to do that with currently. As a serve here, clipping the tape on the way through, and I suspect most of our hard-working production team have probably retired for the evening, and I don't blame them.
1: Checked out.
0: No, they haven't checked out. Well, they're going to be back tomorrow. We're on air from 10 London time, which is under 12 hours from now.
2: First serve.
0: As this clips the tape from Tiafo, the fourth round of matches here on the Wimbledon Radio Channel. As Tiafo just going to take a little bit of extra time, maybe time we don't have. 3 hours and 51 minutes, and we've got 49 minutes of play remaining. The serve here onto the backhand of Bublik. Drop shot this time from Tiafo. This time it goes into the net. He's trying them now, and it's 15 all. We've been a bit drop shot happy throughout the match.

0: And again, a bit unprepared drop shot and unnecessary. But again, what do we know?
1: Yeah, exactly. We're sitting back here watching. We can see them coming.
2: Please.
1: Bit of noise in the crowd as the serve clock will get a workout here. Down to five. Tiafoe serves out wide and misses the ace. Second serve. 1-2, 15 all. Final set. The serve to the forehand. Oh, it's a double fault. Oh, I haven't seen one of them for a little while. From 15, Tiafoe. He's up to 30. Seven now.
0: Yeah, he went for it big. Went for a body serve, body slice.
1: 15-30. Come on, crowd, let's make some noise, and that's what's happening. So 15-30, 1-2 final set. Tiafoe winning the first, the next two to Bublik in tiebreakers. Another 6-4 for Tiafoe, the fourth set. As he serves here into the body of Bublik, does want to get out of the waiver. Coming in is Tiafoe, he's going to be passed again. Voskhorst backhand winner. And Bublik's getting a good read on where Tiafoe is going with the approach. He's got two break points at 15-40.
0: Again, just few uncarefully treated points from Tiafoe. And now, 15, suddenly, he's under pressure. 15. Again, coming out of nowhere.
1: And Tiafoe again is going to take plenty of time. Break point conversions for Bublik, 0 of 8. Tiafoe, 2 of 9. Tiafoe, 15-40. He serves to the backhand of Bublik up the middle of the court. Cross-court backhand from Tiafoe, blocked back by Bublik. Three-quarter court ball, off forehand from Tiafoe, hits the sideline, it's a winner. And all Bublik could do is look at the line. He looks at the scoreboard and he sees it's gone straight through it. 30-40.
0: Yeah, a bit too defensive in this point from Bublik.
1: Hit it flush as Tiafoe serves. And we'll see this ball come in. The serve onto the forehand, blocked back by Bublik. Drop shot from Tiafoe. Bublik's going to get there. Cross-court forehand winner. And he's got the break. Is that the decisive break in this final set? It's 3-1.
0: Was it the right choice of shot from Tiafoe? No.
1: Well,
0: I mean,
1: maybe if he hit it properly, but the problem was it was about halfway between the service line and the net, and Bublik was already moving.
0: Yeah, it wasn't
2: Thank
0: successful.
2: You, ladies and gentlemen.
0: A few drop shots before.
1: Mm. Yeah, well, let's see. Out wide goes Bublik, lands right on the line, and the plus one is successful. Did well, Tiafoe, just to get the return back into play, but it was short, and it was dealt with, and it's 15 love. Yeah, it's a good point, Olga. I mean, the drop shots have been variable and they've been used a lot. It's almost like we're at Roland Garros and we're playing the drop shots everywhere. Serve here onto the forehand of Tiafoe. Cross-court backhand from Bublik. Backhand Tiafoe. And they work the topspin backhands, both players. Deep in the court from Bublik. Slice now at the middle of the court from Bublik. Just tempting Tiafoe in. That's what happens, and he's just passed again because it was an awkward ball for Tiafoe. The approach, well, he couldn't do much with it. It sat up in the end for Bublik. Cross-court forehand winner. It's 30 love.
0: It was, I think, a low, very low bounce to pick it up for Tiafoe.
2: Please.
1: So now Bublik, the serve, down the tees, an ace. 46th ace for the match.
0: Absolute bullet from Bublik.
1: 1-3-2. Or 212 kilometres. Serve down the tees, another one! Ram home the advantage. It's 4-1 to Alexander Bublik in this final set here on the Wimbledon Radio Channel, live around the world. The last of the third round matches, fourth round tomorrow. And we will have all the action for you right here. Wow, a turnaround, dramatic.
0: Yeah, unexpected turnaround. Serve quality for Bublik, 9.3 and 7.5 for Tiafoe.
1: Well, the 9.3 is an interesting one for Bublik because it measures speed, spin, depth and width of every serve. He started off so slowly. His first serve percentage was under 50% after the first set.
0: But he was winning a lot of points even under that.
1: Yeah, oh no, absolutely. Yeah. But that first serve percentage, getting more first serves into play, obviously 47 aces And that has just gone and peaked, as we were expecting. So it's just a little blip. Remember, as you said, Olga, he was broken in the opening game of the match, Booklet. And that allowed Tiafo to take that opening set. What an atmosphere we have for you here on the number one court, the championships. Saturday evening in London, 10:16. Wherever you are around the world, I hope you're enjoying it. We have another big week to come here on the Wimbledon radio channel. And it's Tiafo serving now just to hang in this final set at 1-4. He served down the tee as an ace. He's up to 11 now. We're up to 10-17. So about 43 minutes of available playing time left. So Tiafo will deliver this ball. And the serve goes into the net. Second serve. And the serve onto the backhand, cross court from Bublik. Cross court backhand heavy from Tiafo up the line into the net from Bublik with the backhand. And it's 30 love.
0: Backhand on the stretch from Bublik down the line. Open stance.
1: So this contest is by no means done because of the way that Tiafo's been returning. He gets an opportunity, a couple of second serves. He gets himself back into it, although he's just lost one of the tennis balls. The ball kid goes and retrieves it. 30 love, 1-4, final set. The serve, down the tee, picked up by Bublik. No, the backhand into the net, and it's 40 love.
0: Yeah, it's one of the fastest serve from Francis Tiafo, 127 miles an hour. Usually around 120.
1: Or 204 kilometers. There's the serve here from Tiafo. One of the forehand of Bublik. At the middle of the court, cross court forehand from Tiafo, dug out by Bublik. No, he's given up on that one. And four games to two, and even better for Sasha Bublik, hearing those wonderful words, new balls, please.
2: Oh, yeah. To two, final sets.
1: Mind you, again, as you say, Olga, we've seen throughout the match, he's not changing his racket.
0: Eight quick points for them, not much played. It's interesting. Did you actually see him changing that racket on a changeover or something?
1: No, I mean, I haven't been looking at every sit-down because he's at the far end from our position, so it's a little hard to see, but Tiafo is changing his stick.
0: Almost you wonder what his strings are.
1: Yeah.
0: Well, the durability of that string's probably amazing.
1: Yeah, they're working. I'm pretty sure he would have changed them over periodically anyway, just not with the ball change. But he's serving now with the advantage of 4-2, and the serve out wide is picked up by Tiafo's forehand return is into the net. It's 15 love.
0: Constantly changing the placement of his serve. 3:59 on the clock.
1: We're about to tick over to 4 hours. There's the serve here from Bublik. Onto the forehand of Tiafo. Up the line, blocked back by Bublik. Tiafo with a cross-court backhand. Blocked again from Bublik into the net. And it's 15 all. He put the foot down there, Tiafo. It's aggressive play. It's what play he wants.
0: Yeah, like that. With every shot, he tried to proceed to the net and move forward. Make him more aggressive and more effective.
1: Bublik, the serve. Down the tee, misses. Second serve. And Tiafo steps in. He's going to play across forehand. Bublik goes forehand up the line. Cross court backhand from Tiafo. He's missed it. It's wide. He knew it as soon as it left his racket. It's 30-15.
2: 30-15.
0: Knew it was a little chance in this point. Doing so well. Returning Bublik serve.
1: He's connected with a few of them already. 30-15. The serve from Bublik out wide. And Tiafo gets a racket to it, but he's not going to get that one back. It's 40-15, racing 40 to points for 5-2 in the final sets. The winner to play, Taylor Fritz, in the fourth round. And the serve here from Bublik, out wide, misses the ace. Well, we might get to our 50. He's on 47 at the moment, Bublik. Serve too big, double faults. He's fifth, 40, it's 40-30, went hard again. So now the serve coming in. Bublik serves out wide and misses by some margin at 1-3-4. Well, 216, second serve, big forehand from Big Foe, backhands from both players now. Good angle from Tiafo. He goes back in that direction. Just picked up again by Bublik. Oh, he's into the net, Tiafo. He wanted to play a shorter angle. And Sasha Bublik one game away from a spot in the round of 16 of the championships. It's 5-2 final set. This is the Wimbledon Radio Channel on this Saturday evening.
0: And doing so well, Sasha Bublik, by pressing the Tiafoe's backhand side. Especially longer the rally goes.
1: Well, Tiafoe, well, step one is to hold serve and then find a way to put some pressure on Bublik. But what an absorbing contest this has been across 4 hours and 2 minutes. Well, fair to say, with our timing of 38 minutes of available playing time left, I think we're going to get the match through now, from the looks of things.
0: Bublik is going to make sure.
1: Yeah, well.
0: On his service game.
1: Well, he's already out of the chair, as he usually does early. Build the atmosphere. Big Foe won't be rushed.
2: Time.
1: Have a listen to the atmosphere, folks. This is the number one court at Wimbledon. And they have been here, these fans, right from the very first points. Have a listen to the atmosphere wherever you're listening, right around the world on the Wimbledon Radio Channel. Or in the stadium with your Amex radios. Tiafoe serving to stay in the match at 2-5. The serve onto the forehand of Bublik. It's a sharp return, and he's gone back behind as Tiafoe leaving Bublik flat-footed. It's a winner. It's 15-love.
0: Yeah, great play from Tiafoe.
1: First serve percentage, 60% into play for Tiafoe, winning 76% first serve, 61% on the second serve. And the serve here is a first serve, and the forehand's netted on the return from Bublik. Maybe looking just to finish it off on his own deal. So 30-love. There's the serve here from Tiafoe. It's gone long.
0: You feel like Bublik's just trying to go big on the return, and if it doesn't happen, it doesn't happen. He has his serve.
1: Second serve, and he does go big, but this time Tiafoe can't handle the pace. He landed the return, Bublik. And it's 30-15.
2: 30-15.
1: This is where you don't mind it because it's got a bit of control to it. That was in at 94 yes. miles an hour. He controlled through the court. Don't mind it occasionally, the second serve being picked off. As the serve here goes into the net. Guess the wrong way, by the way, did Bublik. Second serve. Sits up and he hammers this one too, but through 30-15. The baseline.
0: But that was a good miss from Bublik.
1: Yeah. That was a little better, yeah. But we have seen some that have almost hit the back fence on the full. It's 40-15.
0: I think it's whenever he shortens his swing, that's when it's good.
1: So Tiafoe now with game points to bring it back to 5-3. The serve out wide misses. Second serve. The serve, big forehand again from Bublik. This time he does hit the baseline. So he's hit one that's well inside the baseline, one that's on the outside of the baseline, and one that's on the baseline in this game. It's 40-30.
0: I mean, it works. It does put pressure on the server.
1: So here comes Tiafoe with the serve here, and he's guessed the wrong way. Bublik is totally out of position. The ball's in the middle of the box. So he's got the chance to serve for the spot, a spot in the round of 16.
2: And, the
1: thing that occurs to me, and again, that the impressive evolution of Alexander Bublik, if he does happen to serve it out here, this was the sort of match that he would have just gone away from in that fourth set.
0: Here today you feel he's in control of what he's doing.
1: And this is the mature Alexander Bublik. The first serve goes into the net. Good to see if you're a Bublik fan. Second serve into the net, double false. Okay, got a little wild on that one. He's sixth at double faults. He's serving for the match. He's love 15. He wants to move quickly. He takes his time now and delivers this ball onto the forehand of Tiafoe. Off forehand from Bublik, cross court backhand from Tiafoe. Middle of court from Bublik, playing a little safe here. He's playing a forehand up the line. Tiafoe with a cross-court backhand, thinking of coming in. He's back at the baseline. Oh, he's missed it, has he? No, it's in. The ball from Bublik is on the line, and Tiafoe couldn't dig it out. It is 15-all.
0: He's somebody called it

0: applause from the crowd.
1: Well, that's why I stopped. But it's 15-all. It's in the book. Bublik. Serve out wide. Full stretch. Siapo's forehand is long. And Bublik is 2 points from the match.
0: Not be better spot for that serve from Bublik.
1: So he prepares now the serve onto the forehand of Tiafoe up the line. Slice forehand from Bublik. Cross court backhand into the net from Tiafoe. Two match points now for Alexander Bublik.
2: 40-15.
1: He steps to the line. Match point, Bublik. The serve. And ace! He's 48th ace. He is flat on his back. He gets up now. Francis Tiafoe walks to him. They embrace on this number one court to a standing ovation. 4 hours and 7 minutes. Alexander Bublik. One of his great performances. 4-6, 7-6, 7-6, 4-6, 6-3. He salutes the crowd. Alexander Bublik is back to the round of 16 here at Wimbledon, and he couldn't be happier.
0: What a performance from him, and you could see how much it means for him. You could see him sitting now and a sigh of relief. Finally, this match is finished, and what a way to finish it. I mean, what a quality he produced today, and how well he was focused and composed and dialed in. And
1: there's a little bit of an emotion there, too.
0: Yes, it's rare that you see that from Alexander Bublik.
1: Yeah, but this is the new Alexander Bublik. This is the Alexander Bublik that's willing to get involved and do the hard work, and it's paying off. In those pressure moments, he was there.
0: And he is a threat like this, right?
1: Yep. Yeah, absolutely. But for Francis Tiafoe, oh, that's a tough loss for him. He's had such a great grass court season, the Halle champion. He's back inside the world's top 20. He played his role tonight. He played a superb match too.
0: Yeah, and you feel for him because at times you just felt that he has this match in his hands. And I think it's Bublik's serve really what made a difference today. Other than that, the match was very even and very tight.
1: Tiafoe leaves the court to a huge round of applause, and understandably so. I don't think he's going to sign any autographs tonight, and you can understand why. What a match that he played too. But it is about Alexander Bublik. Sasha getting through 6-3 in the final set. And, well, he takes his 5-set record now to 7-6. So he's actually in front there. And a meeting with Taylor Fritz in the fourth round. Ooh, get the popcorn ready for that one. That's going to be a huge test. So it's Bublik getting it done. 4-6, 7-6, 7-6, 4-6, 6-3. 4 hours and 7 minutes on court. And he's just adjusting the mic stand. Let's have a chat with Annabelle Croft.
3: I think you can hear from the crowd's reaction how entertaining that match was, how special it was. Did you enjoy the battle?
4: Well, you know, there is always a special match that sticks in your career, that sticks in your head forever. And I think this will be a very special one for me, and I'm happy to get through. It's an amazing court. We had a great battle, and this match will stay with me forever. Thank you.
3: It was an absolute epic tiebreak in that third set, 13-11. You saved 9 set points along the way. Did you know that? Well, what was the key to getting through that one?
4: I guess there was no key. I mean, we both got really tight, and it's a very fast surface. The court is very fast, so it was about the serving and, you know, just hope for the best, really. It was like really a flipping a coin, so I'm glad that I won this tiebreak, but it's one of the epic ones, yeah.
3: It certainly was. You seem to have a very clear game plan out here, but you do like a drop shot.
4: Occasionally.
3: A bit more than occasionally. Was it a real tactic that you wanted to use for the match, or were you aware of what was going down the other end and he'd called the doctor out? Was it to kind of make him run a bit more?
4: Well, I just try to stick to my tactic. I mean, this shot got me a lot of wins, and I just stick to it. I mean, today was not working that well because, I mean, Francis is a

0: change. We don't want to miss that entertainment from him. But overall, I mean, I think he did change. He stayed more focused, more composed all throughout the match. And overall, his serve was at the top today.
1: Yep, once he got going after that first set. 4-4, the head-to-head between him and Taylor Fritz. They met a couple of weeks ago in Stuttgart. It was 6-4, 6-4 for Taylor Fritz on that occasion. Fritz has won the only two times they've played on grass at Eastbourne in 2022 and then Stuttgart in 2026. Can he go all the way?
0: Yeah, I think so. I think he's a threat now.
1: Yeah, he certainly is. And the way he plays, signing autographs and all of that sort of stuff. But, wow, that was absolutely amazing. Well done to Francis Tiafo too. Quick word on him tonight because he was superb.
0: Yeah, I think he was. And he had such a great round on the grass. And again, also, you feel like he is less messing around on the court and more focused, more serious. I think those drop shots that really was not the right play for him today and really did a difference, and also the first serve percentage for.
1: Well, we look ahead to tomorrow, and it's Roman Safiulin and Novak Djokovic starting things on centre court, followed by Naomi Osaka and Arina Sabalenka, and then Jannik Sinner and Shintaro Mochizuki on the number one court right here. We will have coverage for you, dedicated and otherwise. Jessica Pegula and Iva Jovic. We've got Felix Auger-Aliassime and Alejandro Davidovich-Fokina, Belinda Bencic and Coco Gauff. And on the number two court, our singles matches will be looking at Karolina Mukova and Barbora Krejcikova. And Hubie Herkash will take on Jan Lennard Struff as Bublik disappears off into the tunnel. Credit to you, Olga Savchuk, because you have done two matches today. You said, I want to do a men's match, and I want it to be 4 hours. You got your
0: exactly
1: wish, Olga.
0: That's what I wanted to do, and I'm happy I did it.
1: Well done. You've done a great job tonight, as is the whole team across the day. It's been a dramatic day of play here at the All England Club. The third round of matches have been completed. We move to the first Sunday of the championships, and we've got the fourth round of matches to come, and we're looking forward to those. We are on air from 10 o'clock British time, so that's what, 11 and a half hours from now. Marcus Buckland and the team, the full preview, and then we move into what is a special day on the calendar. We are playing on the first Sunday of the championships, as we have for the last couple of years. The weather forecast is absolutely magnificent, so we are really looking forward to some scintillating action. Safiulin and Djokovic first up on centre, Pegula and Jovic on the number one court to get things going, and then plenty of other great matches. It's going to be another dramatic day, day number seven of Wimbledon for 2026. Coming up, our wrap of the day. Stick around for that. And then that's about it from us here on the number one court. We'll catch you again tomorrow. Good night from SW19.

0: There's been some results today and some performances that are really, really surprising, but that's what makes this championships so intriguing. There's always new storylines emerging.
1: And in the background, as we're recording this, we can hear cheers. Arthur Ferry just trying to come back in his match in the background as we're recording this. The day has featured so much in terms of stories across the grounds, highlighted by some big upsets on the ladies' side of the draw. Defending champion Iga Swiatek fell in straight sets to Filipina sensation Alex Iala.
2: The serve floats in, the return is sharp. The forehand drive right to the baseline, forehand from... Iala is a winner, and she's on the floor in disbelief and tears. A scorching final shot. The defending champion is knocked out in the third round. A phenomenal performance from the Filipino. What a win. She cannot believe it. She takes the applause from all sides of the court now. Tears of joy. A sensational performance by the 21-year-old to take out the defending champion, the third seed, Iga Swiatek, beaten in the third round this year, 7-6, 6-2, in 2 hours and 14 minutes, but now on her knees in celebration as she continues to take the applause, and a big smile on her face as well. That was absolutely stunning.
3: I don't know how to describe it. I mean, I'm into the second week of a slam, and it's amazing for me. Iga is a phenomenal player and a really nice person, so I'm really grateful to be able to share center court with her at Wimbledon nonetheless. I'm really emotional. And maybe for someone like Iga, who has won so many slams, or maybe someone like Serena or Venus, this achievement may seem small, but for someone who grew up in the Philippines and my light-up shoes and chubby cheeks. So to her, this is everything. But obviously, because I'm emotional does not mean I'm satisfied. So yeah, okay, next round, let's go.
1: What a performance that was. The 32nd ranked player continues to make history with each victory.
0: Yeah, absolutely. Her performance today was such a tough performance. There was going to be trouble for people thought that Swiatek might struggle with Iala. She takes the ball so early, she hits it so flat, and that might rush Swiatek. But to win that in the tiebreaker 11-9, she really had to scrape, and that was a great effort from her. And then to continue that momentum to win 6-2 in the second set, well, congratulations.
1: And we heard from her in that flash interview. It's such a lovely moment. She was talking about making sure that she gets on with the job, even though she was emotional. But she said, I'm not going to hang on to this. I am going to move forward now. Did you think that was one of the nicest on-court interviews we've heard these championships?
0: Well, yeah. I mean, I think that's, it's actually honest and straightforward. And she's actually, it's also professional, right? To try and savor the moment. It's a big, big moment to beat the defending champion at Wimbledon on center court, to do that, but then realize that the job still, she still has work to do, and that shows her professionalism, that probably a little bit of what served her in that match to be able to power through.
1: And I think it will be clipped up many times, but that answer where she talks about ruffled socks and chubby cheeks, oh my word, I think that's going to go round the world. But ultimately, what it's saying, Raj, is that she's inspiring others. You know, that sort of performance for others on the tour that think that they might get a shot at getting into the second week at some point, that know her well. It does, doesn't it? It really bleeds around for everyone else.
0: Yeah, anytime you see any of your peers that aren't traditionally at that level have that kind of success, it is inspiring. It kind of gives this glint of possibility to all of her peers. So, and to a whole region of the world that she's from that are just so behind her.
1: And we saw many of those. The hill was dominated by Philippine fans. And then down in the Southern Village where I was at the time, it was also heaving. The reaction to that match point was huge. Another massive upset then, Raj. Elise Mertens taking down the number two seed, Elena Rybakina, in two sets this one, which I think that was the surprising part.
0: That was surprising, but credit to Mertens. She played very, very solid, and that's what you expect from her. That's her game. She is a very, very solid player, and she's going to make you win matches. And Rybakina can have those ups and downs, and today she wasn't able to summon as many serves as she would have liked. She made quite a few more errors than she wanted to, and Mertens was strong enough to hold her own ground, and she deserved to win.
1: In an All-American battle, Madison Keys and Amanda Anisimova went three sets, Keys eventually claiming victory in that one. You sense that there was a bit of them not being at their best for this, maybe the occasion. I don't know what you read into that match.
0: Yeah, I think there's the occasion. I think there's the fact that it's two Americans playing each other. They know each other very, very well. They know each other's games well, and they kind of mentioned, Madison said at the end, that, you know, it's a really daunting task to play such a big first ball striker in Anisimova, and also Madison is also a big ball striker. So both of them were sort of battling to make sure that they got that first strike. And sometimes that resulted in some errors. And so it was a scratchy match, but credit to Keys to hold her nerve.
1: Your other half, Jill Krabas, told us Madison Keys had never played on center court before. We could not believe that.
0: Yeah, it's shocking to think about that that's the case. You just assume, after having won a Grand Slam, that she's and playing well on grass. But she did have that year. She lost to Paolini. She was up in the match. She was winning. She had that injury. So who knows? Had she won that match, maybe she would have made center. Well, she came through on her debut today.
1: A couple of others just to mention. There was a battle of seeded players. Marta Kostyuk defeated Emma Navarro in three sets. We actually, on the Wimbledon radio channel, heard from Marta's coach, Sandra, earlier in the week. Marta going very strong. Aislinn Kruger as well defeated Daria Schniger in straight sets. But let's look at the men's singles, because Raj, you've been watching the French Open champion, Alexander Zverev, who defeated Marcos Giron in straight sets. And you came straight from there.
0: I did. It just finished, and Zverev won in straights, but it wasn't as uncomplicated as it looked when he first started. That first set, Zverev played extremely clean tennis. He was in charge, and he was hitting his forehand really, really big. But one of the attributes that we really admired about Giron is he just had a never-say-die attitude. He just kept coming, got into a tiebreaker in the second set, but fell short there. Got down a break in the third set. Zverev had the break in hand, and you're thinking, this guy's serving at 133 miles on average for his first serve at 70-some-odd percent. Probably done and dusted with the match. But Giron fought back, got the break back. Ultimately, Zverev prevailed in the third set. But a lot of positives for Zverev. He looked good, was coming forward a little bit. A little bit of a dip in the third set, but he's got time to shore that up.
1: Well, let's hear what Zverev had to say as you were making your way over to the broadcast roof, Raj. He was talking on court.
4: I mean, look, he's somebody who plays fantastic on grass, and he shows that every time when he steps out on the surface. He's won tour-level events on the surface, so I knew that I had to be 100% ready from the first point onwards, and I'm very happy to be through in straight sets. I feel different than last year. I feel like I play better tennis, and I feel like I... maybe in important moments have a bit more confidence, which is always very helpful. I'm through to the fourth round. I want to keep going. I want to play a lot more great matches out here on court one, stadium court, whatever it's going to be. I just enjoy my time out here on court, and I just hope to continue doing that. And of course, you know, winning in Paris, coming in here with a title like that, I think helps everybody. It doesn't matter who you are. It doesn't matter how many Grand Slams you've won. For me, it's my first one, so I'm very happy about that. But of course, now I want to keep going.
1: Hearing from him there, Raj, I mean, it'd be good to see how the draw's opening up for him now. I mean, you think there's still more improvement from him to come, but he's obviously got a huge result today.
0: He has. I mean, look, in his section of the draw, there are some good grass court players. Right now, as we speak, Tiafoe and Bublik are playing. His next opponent will be Jiří Lehečka, who is formidable on grass. Mm. So he's got a tough path, and if he gets through that section, he's going to end up playing Taylor Fritz if the seeds hold.
1: Other results, we actually had an Australian journalist on Wimbledon Radio Channel today talking in depth about Alex de Minaur. Now, he ended up defeating Zach Swider. It did take four sets in the end, but it did feel like Alex de Minaur was starting to feel at home here at Wimbledon today.

0: He got his momentum in the end, in that final set in particular.
1: He did. He seems to be embracing court three. He says it feels like he's playing in Australia there. He's got a lot of support. He had a lot of positive things to say about Zach Zvida. Said, in fact, about him that he had maybe the best running forehand that he's ever seen. And Dimonor's played some guys with some good forehands, so that's a good victory for him. He was feeling good about that.
0: You are right in saying as well that Dimonor was saying he was feeling at home. He told that to the crowd.
2: I mean, this almost feels like an Aussie court. It's been amazing to play on this court. The atmosphere has been unbelievable, but I wanted to give a lot of credit to Zach.
0: Yeah.
2: I thought he was a hell of a player. It's not a one-time thing. He came from May 4th round at Roland Garros, and then here he's playing some incredible tennis, and I expect him to rise up the rankings very, very quickly. So I just wanted to wish him all the best because he's a hell of a talent.
0: One more as well, Raj, to mention. Kaboli coming back to defeat Kachanov. A bagel in the first set and then to win the next three. Did that catch your eye?
1: Yeah, I mean, to be honest with you, when I saw that scoreline, I was due on another court, but I just wanted to peek my head out because it just seemed like such a mismatch. 6-love in the first set, but Kachanov played so lights out in the first set and felt like Kaboli hadn't quite woken up. So that contest went to 5. Kaboli ending up prevailing 6-2 in the fifth, and that's a great performance. He seems to be riding a high from his recent French Open final.
0: Yes, that can't happen very often, though. And I'm not sure he can afford to have that happen again as he progresses through. We've had incredible tennis today, and also the crowd has matched. It was no exception. Ellie Collins was cruising the grounds, chatting with all the notable names in attendance, most of them of a sporting caliber.
3: Walking into the Royal Box with a very tall man, Mark Foster. Mark, how are you doing today?
4: I'm doing very, very well, thank you.
3: Yeah,
4: very
3: you're
4: good.
3: Excited for another Wimbledon appearance from yourself?
4: Yes, I always feel lucky that I get the opportunity to sit, A, in the Royal Box, but to come here and see, you know, what a lot of people queue up to get to see. I feel very, very fortunate.
3: Well,
4: it's a lovely position to be in.
3: Last year when I saw you, I'm pretty sure you were with your mum, and I don't think she's had the call.
4: Mum, the other half's here today.
3: Fair enough, isn't it? You got a 50-50 chance.
4: It was flick a coin. No, Mum said I got my bit last year, then Craig can come this year. She was very civil.
3: Very civil. We love that. Yeah,
4: although she'll give me grief later.
3: What are you most looking forward to today?
4: This is just a sense of the occasion. And I think the bottom line is you get to see the greatest tennis players battle it out with one another to make it through to the next round, make it through to next week. So I just feel privileged that I get to sit there, have a few strawberries and cream, and they put all the effort in, which I used to do, although I was only 20 seconds, this lasts like hours on end. And I feel very, very fortunate that I get to see them put all the effort and hard work and training going into the showcase. Well,
3: can you actually play tennis?
4: I can, yeah. I prefer paddle because it's easier, but
3: that when you're at Wimbledon.
4: I played a lot as a kid, so yes, I can play
3: okay,
4: tennis.
3: Okay, so yeah. If you could play tennis with any tennis player in the world, who would you choose?
4: That's not fair. Federer. I played with John McEnroe once.
3: All right, you don't need to name drop. Just leave out Federer.
4: Yeah,
3: amazing. Lovely to see you. Have a great day.
4: Thanks
3: Thank
4: so
3: you
4: much
3: so
4: indeed.
3: Much. Joined by Alex Greenwood, who is looking lovely. What are you wearing today? Who's this by?
5: This is from Mage, actually. A little bit different from what I would usually wear, but I'm excited to be here.
3: Do you feel like when it's Wimbledon, you kind of got to step outside your comfort zone with your outfit and go for something different?
5: This is definitely outside my comfort zone, but no, it's really nice. I'm so happy to be here. A fantastic event. Really grateful to be in the Royal Box today and meet some incredible people.
3: Have you been in the Royal Box before?
5: No, I've been to Wimbledon before, but I don't think I've ever been in the Royal Box.
3: Okay, so if you could just, hope for any kind of food in there, what are you hoping for?
5: Really good sandwiches and a cup of tea.
3: A cup of tea. What would be a good sandwich for you? You talking prawns, chicken?
5: Chicken. Standard.
3: Obviously, she's gone for the protein. You've had an incredible season. What have you done in the off time?
5: I got engaged, actually, which has been, thank you so much. I had some holidays, been to some really cool events, spent good time with family and friends, and just had a lot of fun, actually.
3: I love that for you. Do you play tennis?
5: I wouldn't say I play tennis. I don't actually think I'm very good, but I'd like to give it a go.
3: I feel like you're sort of the type of person that could turn their hand to any sport and be competitive. If you could choose any tennis player to play doubles with, who would you choose?
5: Serena Williams. Of course, the goat.
3: The goat, yeah. It's got to be. Love that. Amazing. Well, I hope you have the best day. You look incredible.
5: Oh, thank you so
3: and enjoy
5: much.
3: Everything the Royal Box has to offer. I'm so jealous.
5: Thank you.
3: I am joined by no other than Sir Steve Redgrave. Steve, how are you feeling today? Are you excited?
6: Very excited. It's always a great honour to be invited here to Wimbledon. I must admit, I've been invited a few times, so it's great to be back. But now at Wimbledon do their celebrations and invitations really well, especially in the Royal Box. So,
3: invitations, looking, if you do say
6: looking,
3: so yourself.
6: Looking forward to being there.
3: Well, as you have been to Wimbledon multiple times, have you got a memory that stands out as your favourite?
6: Martina's last match at Wimbledon, Andy Murray on a number of occasions. Roger Federer. There's been a loss over the years.
3: You've seen them all. Well, as someone with an elite athlete mentality, how do you think they'll be feeling ahead of today?
6: Different ball game to what I used to do. Depending on your expectations, is that there's always a lot of nerves. You need the nerves to be able to get the adrenaline pumping, to be able to get a great performance out. But where my sport, it was very much a time that you competed at, and we knew that 7 years out from the Olympics. Of if you're not first up, then you don't quite know when your time is, and I don't know how to handle that because that wasn't the situation that I was ever in. But I suppose it's sort of one eye in the match before to see how that's going, giving you a rough idea of what time that you've got to get your preparations right. But there's always butterflies in the stomach, getting that preparation right. But from my point of view, it's great watching them.
3: And lastly, if you could have played with any older or current tennis player in the world, who would you choose?
6: I know Martina very well, so mixed doubles with Martina would have been a fantastic.
3: Nice, little bit of chemistry, yeah. Yes. We don't mind that. Thank you so much. Thank you for speaking to us and have a great day.
6: No problem, thank you.
0: Ellie Collins speaking to Sir Steve Redgrave, Alex Greenwood, Mark Foster, amongst others. I love the sporting weekend of stars as they get announced in the Royal Box. Let's take a look at the order of play then for tomorrow, Raj. I think on centre court, I can't actually see past Aryna Sabalenka and Naomi Osaka, which is second up. It feels like the blockbuster draw, and the winner potentially could go all the way to the final.
1: Yeah, absolutely. Absolutely. They're both playing well, and there will be some firepower on that court. It will be interesting to see who gets that first strike in. That's another first strike sort of match. And on grass, that means everything if you can get on top of your opponent. It'll be interesting to watch. Naomi played a really, really clean match in her last round. Same with Aryna. So they're both in good form. So that clash will hold a lot of promise.
0: And that match is sandwiched right in the middle of Safelin against Djokovic and Sinner Mochizuki as well on centre court. What a lineup there. And then on number one court, I think we should speak a bit more about Felix Auger-Aliassime because it was such a performance from him the last round. And this one, it's going to be Alejandro Davidovic Fokina, who he's got to get past. How do you see these matching up?
1: That's a tough one to call. Felix did. You know, I would have said Alejandro Davidovic Fokina until Felix's performance last night. He was really sensational against Zhang. And that really shows that he's just playing a slightly different level. That's going to be an interesting clash because Davidovic Fokina plays well on grass. I'm actually going to tip Fokina in that match, though. I know that he's not the favorite, but I think he might have the ability to cause the upset.
0: See, I was thinking that Auger-Aliassime was probably one of the players that had adapted quickest to the surface.
1: Yeah. Well, you're not wrong. I mean, his play has shown it. He's played very, very well. So I'm not going to hold that against you. I just have a sense that Davidovic Fokina is going to be up for the challenge.
0: Okay. Also on number one court. And again, that's a match that is sandwiched in the middle of two others. Pegula against Jovic and Bencic against Goff. And Coco Goff, she could have got the last match that she was involved in on number one court. It could have been finished over an hour earlier, but it's one of those where she's letting players back in it, so it could be another one of those that goes to three sets. Let's see what happens with that. We want to continue to hear from you, the fans, throughout the championship. Loads of you have been getting in touch. It's been brilliant to hear from you. Continue to get your questions into the team throughout the day. 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You can also find us on TikTok, where there's lots of videos of famous faces, most of them catching up with Ellie Collins from today, some sporting ones. Go and check that out as well. Thank you very much for your insight, Raj, throughout today on Wimbledon Radio. We look forward to more to come throughout the day tomorrow. A reminder that we will be on air from 10 a.m. UK time until the end of play on the Wimbledon website and app, as well as in the local area on 87.7 FM. 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
0: Hello and welcome to The Second Serve, your daily shot of what's been happening in SW19 and on the Wimbledon Radio channel throughout day six here at the Championships. I'm Lindsay Hooper, welcoming you to the broadcast centre roof, where I'm joined by Raj Chowdhury to look back on the best of the day's action and preview what's ahead tomorrow. Matches are still unfolding as we record this, so for all the results and full order of play for Saturday, make sure you head to Wimbledon.com or check the Wimbledon app. Raj, we'll start with what you would sum up from today's action. There have been upsets, there have been stories. It's been galore. I think day six will be one that we'll remember.
1: It's absolutely fascinating. There's been some results today and some performances that are really, really surprising. But that's what makes this championships so intriguing. There's always new storylines emerging.
0: And in the background, as we're recording this, we can hear cheers. Arthur Ferry just trying to come back in his match in the background as we're recording this. The day has featured so much in terms of stories across the grounds, highlighted by some big upsets on the ladies' side of the draw. Defending champion Iga Swiatek fell in straight sets to Filipina sensation Alex Iala.
9: Serve floats in, the return is sharp. The forehand drive right to the baseline, forehand from...
10: Iala is a winner, and she's on the floor in disbelief and tears. A scorching final shot. The defending champion is knocked out in the third round. A phenomenal performance from the Filipino. What a win. She cannot believe it. She takes the applause from all sides of the court now. Tears of joy. A sensational performance by the 21-year-old to take out the defending champion, the third seed, Iga Swiatek, beaten in the third round this year, 7-6, 6-2, in 2 hours and 14 minutes, but now on her knees in celebration as she continues to take the applause, and a big smile on her face as well. That was absolutely stunning.
11: I don't know how to describe it. I mean, I'm into the second week of a slam, and it's amazing for me. Iga is a phenomenal player and a really nice person, so I'm really grateful to be able to share center court with her at Wimbledon nonetheless. I'm really emotional, and maybe for someone like Iga, who has won so many slams, or maybe someone like Serena or Venus, this achievement may seem small, but for someone who grew up in the Philippines and you know, I went to train with my brother and my grandfather every day after school with my ruffled socks and my light-up shoes and chubby cheeks, so to her, this is everything. But obviously, because I'm emotional does not mean I'm satisfied. So, yeah, okay, next round, let's go.
0: What a performance that was. The 32nd ranked player continues

0: to make history with each victory.
1: Yeah, absolutely. Her performance today was such a tough performance. There was going to be trouble for people thought that Swiatek might struggle with Ayala. She takes the ball so early, she hits it so flat, and that might rush Swiatek. But to win that in the tiebreaker 11-9, she really had to scrape, and that was a great effort from her. And then to continue that momentum to win 6-2 in the second set, well, congratulations.
0: And we heard from her in that flash interview. It's such a lovely moment. She was talking about making sure that she gets on with the job, even though she was emotional. But she said, I'm not going to hang on to this. I am going to move forward now. Did you think that was one of the nicest on-court interviews we've heard these championships?
1: Well, yeah. I mean, I think that's, it's actually honest and straightforward. And she's actually, it's also professional, right? To try and savor the moment. It's a big, big moment to beat the defending champion at Wimbledon on center court, to do that, but then realize that the job still, she still has work to do, and that shows her professionalism, that probably a little bit of what served her in that match to be able to power through.
0: And I think it will be clipped up many times, but that answer where she talks about ruffled socks and chubby cheeks, oh my word, I think that's going to go round the world. But ultimately, what it's saying, Raj, is that she's inspiring others, you know, that sort of performance for others on the tour that think that they might get a shot at getting into the second week at some point that know her well. It does, doesn't it? It really bleeds around for everyone
1: else.
0: Yeah,
1: anytime you see any of your peers that aren't traditionally at that level have that kind of success, it is inspiring. It kind of gives this glint of possibility to all of her peers. So, and to a whole region of the world that she's from that are just so behind her.
0: And we saw many of those. The Hill was dominated by Philippine fans. And then down in the Southern Village where I was at the time, it was also heaving. The reaction to that match point was huge. Another massive upset then, Raj. Elise Mertens taking down the number two seed, Elena Rybakina, in two sets this one, which I think that was the surprising part.
1: That was surprising, but credit to Mertens. She played very, very solid, and that's what you expect from her. That's her game. She is a very, very solid player, and she's going to make you win matches. And Rybakina can have those ups and downs, and today she wasn't able to summon as many serves as she would have liked. She made quite a few more errors than she wanted to, and Mertens was strong enough to hold her own ground, and she deserved to win.
0: In an All-American battle, Madison Keys and Amanda Anisimova went three sets, Keys eventually claiming victory in that one. You sense that there was a bit of them not being at their best for this, maybe the occasion. I don't know what you read into that match.
1: Yeah, I think there's the occasion. I think there's the fact that it's two Americans playing each other. They know each other very, very well. They know each other's games well, and they kind of mentioned, Madison said at the end, that, you know, it's a really daunting task to play such a big first ball striker in Anisimova, and also Madison is also a big ball striker. So both of them were sort of battling to make sure that they got that first strike. And sometimes that resulted in some errors. And so it was a scratchy match, but credit to Keys to hold her nerve.
0: Your other half, Jill Krabas, told us Madison Keys had never played on center court before. We could not believe that.
1: Yeah, it's shocking to think about that that's the case. You just assume, after having won a Grand Slam, that she's and playing well on grass. But she did have that year. She lost to Paolini. She was up in the match. She was winning. She had that injury. So who knows? Had she won that match, maybe she would have made center. Well, she came through on her debut today.
0: A couple of others just to mention. There was a battle of seeded players. Marta Kostyuk defeated Emma Navarro in three sets. We actually, on the Wimbledon radio channel, heard from Marta's coach, Sandra, earlier in the week. Marta going very strong. Aislinn Kruger as well defeated Daria Schnieger in straight sets. But let's look at the men's singles, because Raj, you've been watching the French Open champion, Alexander Zverev, who defeated Marcos Giron in straight sets. And you came straight from there.
1: I did. It just finished, and Zverev won in straights, but it wasn't as uncomplicated as it looked when he first started. That first set, Zverev played extremely clean tennis. He was in charge, and he was hitting his forehand really, really big. But one of the attributes that we really admired about Giron is he just had a never-say-die attitude. He just kept coming, got into a tiebreaker in the second set, but fell short there. Got down a break in the third set. Zverev had the break in hand, and you're thinking, this guy's serving at 133 miles on average for his first serve at 70-some-odd percent. Probably done and dusted with the match. But Giron fought back, got the break back.

0: ultimately, Zverev prevailed in the third set. But a lot of positives for Zverev. It looked good. It's coming forward a little bit. A little bit of a dip in the third set. But he's got time to shore that up.
1: Well, let's hear what Zverev had to say. As you were making your way over to the broadcast roof, Raj, he was talking on court.
2: I mean, look, he's somebody who plays fantastic on grass, and he shows that every time when he steps out on the surface. He's won tour-level events on the surface, so I knew that I had to be 100% ready from the first point onwards, and I'm very happy to be through in straight sets. I feel different than last year. I feel like I play better tennis, and I feel like maybe in important moments, have a bit more confidence, which is always very helpful. I'm through to the fourth round. I want to keep going. I want to play a lot more great matches out here on court one, stadium court, whatever it's going to be. I just enjoy my time out here on court, and I just hope to continue doing that. And of course, you know, winning in Paris, coming in here with a title like that, I think helps everybody. Doesn't matter who you are. Doesn't matter how many Grand Slams you've won. For me, it's my first one, so I'm very happy about that. But of course, now I want to keep going.
1: Hearing from him there, Raj, I mean, it'd be good to see how the draw's opening up for him now. I mean, you think there's still more improvement from him to come, but he's obviously got a huge result today.
0: He has. I mean, look, in his section of the draw, there are some good grass court players. Right now, as we speak, Tiafoe and Bublik are playing. His next opponent will be Jiří Lehečka, who is formidable on grass. Mm. So he's got a tough path, and if he gets through that section, he's going to end up playing Taylor Fritz if the seeds hold.
1: Are the results? We actually had an Australian journalist on Wimbledon Radio Channel today talking in depth about Alex de Minaur. Now, he ended up defeating Zach Swider. It did take four sets in the end, but it did feel like Alex de Minaur was starting to feel at home here at Wimbledon today. He got his momentum in the end, in that final set in particular.
0: He did. He seems to be embracing court three. He says it feels like he's playing in Australia there. He's got a lot of support. He had a lot of positive things to say about Zach Swider. Said, in fact, about him that he had maybe the best running forehand that he's ever seen. And de Minaur's played some guys with some good forehands, so that's a good victory for him. He was feeling good about that.
1: You are right in saying as well that de Minaur was saying he was feeling at home. He told that to the crowd.
3: I mean, this almost feels like an Aussie court. It's been amazing to play on this court. The atmosphere has been unbelievable, but I wanted to give a lot of credit to Zach.
1: Yeah.
3: I thought he was a hell of a player. It's not a one-time thing. He came from May 4th round at Roland Garros, and then here he's playing some incredible tennis, and I expect him to rise up the rankings very, very quickly. So I just wanted to wish him all the best because he's a hell of a talent.
1: One more as well, Raj, to mention. Kaboli coming back to defeat Kachanov. A bagel in the first set and then to win the next three. Did that catch your eye?
0: Yeah, I mean, you know, to be honest with you, when I saw that scoreline, I was due on another court, but I just wanted to peek my head out because it just seemed like such a mismatch. 6-love in the first set, but Kachanov played so lights out in the first set and felt like Kaboli hadn't quite woken up. So that contest went to five. Kaboli ending up prevailing 6-2 in the fifth, and that's a great performance. He seems to be riding a high from his recent French Open final.
1: Yes, that can't happen very often, though, and I'm not sure he can afford to have that happen again as he progresses through. We've had incredible tennis today, and also the crowd has matched. It was no exception. Ellie Collins was cruising the grounds, chatting with all the notable names in attendance, most of them of a sporting caliber.
4: Walking into the Royal Box with a very tall man, Mark Foster. Mark, how are you doing today?
5: I'm doing very, very well, thank you.
4: Yeah,
5: very
4: you're good. Excited for another Wimbledon appearance from yourself?
5: Yes, I always feel lucky that I get the opportunity to sit, A, in the Royal Box, but to come here and see, you know, what a lot of people queue up to get to see. I feel very, very fortunate.
4: Well,
5: it's a lovely position to be in.
4: Last year when I saw you, I'm pretty sure you were with your mum, and I don't think she's had the call.
5: Mum, the other half's here today.
4: Fair enough, isn't it? You got a 50-50 chance.
5: It was flick a coin. No, Mum said I got my bit last year, then Craig can come this year. She was very civil.
4: Very civil. We love that. Yeah,
5: although she'll give me grief

0: later.
1: What are you most looking forward to today?
0: This is just a sense of the occasion. I think the bottom line is you get to see the greatest tennis players battle it out with one another, to get, make it through to the next round, make it through to next week. So I just feel privileged that I get to sit there, have a few strawberries and cream, and they put all the effort in, which I used to do, although I was only 20 seconds, this lasts like hours on end. And I feel very, very fortunate that I get to see them put all the effort and hard work and training going into the showcase. Well,
1: can you actually play tennis?
0: I can, yeah. I prefer paddle because it's easier, but I
1: play, don't say that when you're at Wimbledon.
0: I played a lot as a kid, so yes, I can play tennis.
1: Okay, so if you could play tennis with any tennis player in the world, who would you choose?
0: That's not fair. Federer. I played with John McEnroe once.
1: All right, you don't need to name drop. Just leave out Federer. Yeah, amazing. Lovely to see you. Have a great day. Thank you so much. Joined by Alex Greenwood, who is looking lovely. What are you wearing today? Who's this by?
2: This is from Meij, actually. A little bit different from what I would usually wear, but I'm excited to be here.
1: Do you feel like when it's Wimbledon, you kind of got to step outside your comfort zone with your outfit and go for something different?
2: This is definitely outside my comfort zone, but no, it's really nice. I'm so happy to be here. A fantastic event. Really grateful to be in the Royal Box today and meet some incredible people.
1: Have you been in the Royal Box before?
2: No, I've been to Wimbledon before, but I don't think I've ever been in the Royal Box.
1: Okay, so if you could just, well, hope for any kind of food in there, what are you hoping for?
2: Really good sandwiches and a cup of tea.
1: A cup of tea. What would be a good sandwich for you? Are you talking prawns, chicken?
2: Chicken. Standard.
1: Obviously, she's gone for the protein. You've had an incredible season. What have you done in the off time?
2: I got engaged, actually, which has been, thank you so much. I had some holidays, been to some really cool events, spent good time with family and friends, and just had a lot of fun, actually.
1: I love that for you. Do you play tennis?
2: I wouldn't say I play tennis. I don't actually think I'm very good, but I'd like to give it a go.
1: I feel like you're sort of the type of person that could turn their hand to any sport and be competitive. If you could choose any tennis player to play doubles with, who would you choose?
2: Serena Williams. Of course, the GOAT.
1: The GOAT, it's got to be. Love that. Amazing. Well, I hope you have the best day. You look incredible.
2: Oh, thank you so
1: and enjoy
2: much.
1: Everything the Royal Box has to offer. I'm so jealous.
2: Thank you.
1: I am joined by no other than Sir Steve Redgrave. Steve, how are you feeling today? Are you excited?
3: Very excited. It's always a great honour to be invited here to Wimbledon. I must admit, I've been invited a few times, so it's great to be back. But now at Wimbledon do their celebrations and invitations really well, especially in the Royal Box.
1: So, invitations, if you do say so yourself.
3: Looking forward to being there.
1: Well, as you have been to Wimbledon multiple times, have you got a memory that stands out as your favourite?
3: Martina's last match at Wimbledon, Andy Murray on a number of occasions. Roger Federer. There's been a loss over the years.
1: You've seen them all. Well, as someone with an elite athlete mentality, how do you think they'll be feeling ahead of today?
3: Different ball game to what I used to do. Depending on your expectations, is that there's always a lot of nerves. You need the nerves to be able to get the adrenaline pumping, to be able to get a great performance out. Where my sport, it was very much a time that you competed at, and we knew that 7 years out from the Olympics. If you're not first up, then you don't quite know when your time is, and I don't know how to handle that because that wasn't the situation that I was ever in. But I suppose it's sort of one eye in the match before to see how that's going, giving you a rough idea of what time that you've got to get your preparations right. But there's always butterflies in the stomach, getting that preparation right. But from my point of view, it's great watching them.
1: And lastly, if you could have played with any older or current tennis player in the world, who would you choose?
3: I know Martina very well, so mixed doubles with Martina would have been a fantastic.
1: Nice, little bit of chemistry. Yeah, yes. We don't mind that. Thank you so much. Thank you for speaking to us and have a great day.
3: No problem. Thank you.
4: Ellie Collins speaking to Sir Steve Redgrave, Alex Greenwood, Mark Foster, amongst others. I love the sporting weekend of stars as they get announced in the Royal Box. Let's take a look at the order of play then for tomorrow, Raj. I think on centre court, I can't actually see past Aryna Sabalenka and Naomi Osaka, which is second up. It feels like the blockbuster draw, and the winner potentially could go all the way to the final.
5: Yeah, absolutely. Absolutely. They're both playing well, and there will be some firepower on that court. It will be interesting to see who gets that first strike in. That's another first strike sort of match. And on grass, that means everything. If you can get on top of your opponent, it'll be interesting to watch Naomi

0: played a really, really clean match in her last round. Same with Arena. So they're both in good form. So that clash will hold a lot of promise.
1: And that match is sandwiched right in the middle of Safelin against Djokovic and Sinner Mochizuki as well on center court. What a lineup there. And then on number one court, I think we should speak a bit more about Felix Auger-Aliassime, because it was such a performance from him the last round. And this one, it's going to be Alejandro Davidovic-Fokina, who he's got to get past. How do you see these matching up?
0: That's a tough one to call. Felix did. You know, I would have said Alejandro Davidovic-Fokina until Felix's performance last night. He was really sensational against Zhang. And that really shows that he's just playing a slightly different level. That's going to be an interesting clash because Davidovic-Fokina plays well on grass. I'm actually going to tip Fokina in that match, though. I know that he's not the favorite, but I think he might have the ability to cause the upset.
1: See, I was thinking that Auger-Aliassime was probably one of the players that had adapted quickest to the surface.
0: Yeah. Well, you're not wrong. I mean, his play has shown it. He's played very, very well. So I'm not going to hold that against you. I just have a sense that Davidovic-Fokina is going to be up for the challenge.
1: Okay. Also on number one court. And again, that's a match that is sandwiched in the middle of two others, Pegula against Jovic and Bencic against Goff. And Coco Goff, she could have got the last match that she was involved in on number one court. It could have been finished over an hour earlier, but it's one of those where she's letting players back in it, so it could be another one of those that goes to three sets. Let's see what happens with that. We want to continue to hear from you, the fans, throughout the championship. Loads of you have been getting in touch. It's been brilliant to hear from you. Continue to get your questions into the team throughout the day. 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You can also find us on TikTok, where there's lots of videos of famous faces, most of them catching up with Ellie Collins from today, some sporting ones. Go and check that out as well. Thank you very much for your insight, Raj, throughout today on Wimbledon Radio. We look forward to more to come throughout the day tomorrow. A reminder that we will be on air from 10 a.m. UK time until the end of play on the Wimbledon website and app, as well as in the local area on 87.7 FM. 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
1: Hello and welcome to The Second Serve, your daily shot of what's been happening in SW19 and on the Wimbledon Radio Channel throughout day six here at the Championships. I'm Lindsay Hooper, welcoming you to the broadcast centre roof, where I'm joined by Raj Chowdhury to look back on the best of the day's action and preview what's ahead tomorrow. Matches are still unfolding as we record this, so for all the results and full order of play for Saturday, make sure you head to Wimbledon.com or check the Wimbledon app. Raj, we'll start with what you would sum up from today's action. There have been upsets, there have been stories. It's been galore. I think day six will be one that we'll remember.
0: It's absolutely fascinating. There's been some results today and some performances that are really, really surprising. But that's what makes this championships so intriguing. There's always new storylines emerging.
1: And in the background, as we're recording this, we can hear cheers. Arthur Ferry just trying to come back in his match in the background as we're recording this. The day has featured so much in terms of stories across the grounds, highlighted by some big upsets on the ladies' side of the draw. Defending champion Iga Swiatek fell in straight sets to Filipina sensation Alex Iala.
4: Serve floats in, the return is sharp. The forehand drive right to the baseline, forehand from

0: Ayala is a winner, and she's on the floor in disbelief and tears. A scorching final shot. The defending champion is knocked out in the third round. A phenomenal performance from the Filipino. What a win. She cannot believe it. She takes the applause from all sides of the court now. Tears of joy. A sensational performance by the 21-year-old to take out the defending champion, the third seed, Iga Świątek, beaten in the third round this year. 7-6, 6-2 in 2 hours and 14 minutes, but now on her knees in celebration as she continues to take the applause. And a big smile on her face as well. That was absolutely stunning.
1: I don't know how to describe it. I mean, I'm into the second week of a slam, and it's amazing for me. Iga is a phenomenal player and a really nice person, so I'm really grateful to be able to share center court with her at Wimbledon nonetheless. I'm really emotional. And maybe for someone like Iga, who has won so many slams, or maybe someone like Serena or Venus, this achievement may seem small, but for someone who grew up in the Philippines and my light-up shoes and chubby cheeks. So to her, this is everything. But obviously, because I'm emotional does not mean I'm satisfied. So yeah, okay, next round, let's go.
2: What a performance that was. The 32nd-ranked player continues to make history with each victory.
3: Yeah, absolutely. Her performance today was such a tough performance. There was going to be trouble for people thought that Świątek might struggle with Ayala. She takes the ball so early, she hits it so flat, and that might rush Świątek. But to win that in the tiebreaker 11-9, she really had to scrape. And that was a great effort from her. And then to continue that momentum to win 6-2 in the second set, well, congratulations.
2: And we heard from her in that flash interview. It's such a lovely moment. She was talking about making sure that she gets on with the job, even though she was emotional. But she said, I'm not going to hang on to this. I am going to move forward now. Did you think that was one of the nicest on-court interviews we've heard these championships?
3: Well, yeah. I mean, I think that's, it's actually honest and straightforward. And she's actually, it's also professional, right? To try and savor the moment. It's a big, big moment to beat the defending champion at Wimbledon on center court, to do that, but then realize that the job still, she still has work to do, and that shows her professionalism, that probably a little bit of what served her in that match to be able to power through.
2: And I think it will be clipped up many times, but that answer where she talks about ruffled socks and chubby cheeks, oh my word, I think that's going to go round the world. But ultimately, what it's saying, Raj, is that she's inspiring others, you know, that sort of performance for others on the tour that think that they might get a shot at getting into the second week at some point that know her well. It does, doesn't it? It really bleeds around for everyone
3: else. Yeah, anytime you see any of your peers that aren't traditionally at that level have that kind of success, it is inspiring. It kind of gives this glint of possibility to all of her peers. So, and to a whole region of the world that she's from that are just so behind her.
2: And we saw many of those. The Hill was dominated by Philippine fans. And then down in the Southern Village where I was at the time, it was also heaving. The reaction to that match point was huge. Another massive upset then, Raj. Elise Mertens taking down the number two seed, Elena Rybakina, in two sets this one, which I think that was the surprising part.
3: That was surprising, but credit to Mertens. She played very, very solid, and that's what you expect from her. That's her game. She is a very, very solid player, and she's going to make you win matches. And Rybakina can have those ups and downs, and today she wasn't able to summon as many serves as she would have liked. She made quite a few more errors than she wanted to, and Mertens was strong enough to hold her own ground, and she deserved to win.
2: In an All-American battle, Madison Keys and Amanda Anisimova went three sets, Keys eventually claiming victory in that one. you sense that there was a bit of them not being at their best for this, maybe the occasion. I don't know what you read into that match.
3: Yeah, I think there's the occasion. I think there's the fact that it's two Americans playing each other. They know each other very, very well. They know each other's games well, and they kind of mentioned, Madison said at the end, that, you know, it's a really daunting task to play such a big first ball striker in Anna Samova, and also Madison is also a big ball striker, so both of them were sort of battling to make sure that they got that first strike, and sometimes that resulted in some errors, and so it was a scratchy match, but credit to Keys to hold her nerve.
2: Your other half, Jill Krabas, told us Madison Keys had never played on center court before. We could not believe that.
3: Yeah, it's shocking to think about that that's the case. You just assume, after having won a Grand Slam, that she's and playing well on grass, but she did have that year. She lost to Paolini. She was up in the match. She was winning. She had that injury. So who knows? Had she won that match, maybe she would have made center. Well, she came through on her debut today.
2: A couple of others just to mention. There was a battle of seeded players. Marta Kostyuk defeated Emma Navarro in three sets. We actually, on the Wimbledon radio channel, heard from Marta's coach, Sandra, earlier in the week. Marta going very strong. Aislinn Kruger as well defeated Daria Schnieger in straight sets. But let's look at the men's singles, because Raj, you've been watching the French Open champion, Alexander Zverev, who defeated Marcos Giron in straight sets. And you came straight from there.
3: I did. It just finished, and Zverev won in straights, but it wasn't as uncomplicated as it looked when he first started. That first set, Zverev played extremely clean tennis. He was in charge, and he was hitting his forehand really, really big. But one of the attributes that we really admired about Giron is he just had a never-say-die attitude. He just kept coming, got into a tiebreaker in the second set, but fell short there. Got down a break in the third set. Zverev had the break in hand, and you're thinking, this guy's serving at 133 miles on average for his first serve at 70-some-odd percent. Probably done and dusted with the match. But Giron fought back, got the break back. Ultimately, Zverev prevailed in the third set. But a lot of positives for Zverev. It looked good. It's coming forward a little bit. A little bit of a dip in the third set. But he's got time to shore that up.
2: Well, let's hear what Zverev had to say. As you were making your way over to the broadcast roof, Raj, he was talking on court.
4: I mean, look, he's somebody who plays fantastic on grass, and he shows that every time when he steps out on the surface. He's won tour-level events on the surface, so I knew that I had to be 100% ready from the first point onwards, and I'm very happy to be through in straight sets. I feel different than last year. I feel like I play better tennis, and I feel like I... maybe an important moment to have a bit more confidence, which is always very helpful. I'm through the fourth round. I want to keep going. I want to play a lot more great matches out here on court one, stadium court, whatever it's going to be. I just enjoy my time out here on court, and I just hope to continue doing that. And of course, you know, winning in Paris, coming in here with a title like that, I think helps everybody. It doesn't matter who you are. It doesn't matter how many Grand Slams you've won. For me, it's my first one, so I'm very happy about that. But of course, now I want to keep going.
2: Hearing from him there, Raj, I mean, it'd be good to see how the draw's opening up for him now. I mean, you think there's still more improvement from him to come, but he's obviously got a huge result today.
3: He has. I mean, look, in his section of the draw, there are some good grass court players. Right now, as we speak, Tiafoe and Bublik are playing. His next opponent will be Jiří Lehečka, who is formidable on grass. Mm. So he's got a tough path, and if he gets through that section, he's going to end up playing Taylor Fritz if the seeds hold.
2: Other results, we actually had an Australian journalist on Wimbledon Radio Channel today talking in depth about Alex de Minaur. Now, he ended up defeating Zach Swider. It did take four sets in the end, but it did feel like Alex de Minaur was starting to feel at home here at Wimbledon today. He got his momentum in the end, in that final set in particular.
3: He did. He seems to be embracing court three. He says it feels like he's playing in Australia there. He's got a lot of support. He had a lot of positive things to say about Zach Swider. Said, in fact, about him that he had maybe the best running forehand that he's ever seen. And de Minaur's played some guys with some good forehands, so that's a good victory for him. He was feeling good about that.
2: You are right in saying as well that de Minaur was saying he was feeling at home. He told that to the crowd.
5: I mean, this almost feels like an Aussie court. It's been amazing to play on this court. The atmosphere has been unbelievable, but I wanted to give a lot of credit to Zach.
2: Yeah.
5: I thought he was a hell of a player.

0: then to win the next three. Did that catch your eye?
1: Yeah, I mean, to be honest with you, when I saw that scoreline, I was due on another court, but I just wanted to peek my head out because it just seemed like such a mismatch. 6-love in the first set, but Khachanov played so lights out in the first set and felt like Kaboli hadn't quite woken up. So that contest went to 5. Kaboli ending up prevailing 6-2 in the fifth, and that's a great performance. He seems to be riding a high from his recent French Open final.
0: Yes, that can't happen very often, though. And I'm not sure he can afford to have that happen again as he progresses through. We've had incredible tennis today, and also the crowd has matched. It was no exception. Ellie Collins was cruising the grounds, chatting with all the notable names in attendance, most of them of a sporting caliber.
2: Walking into the Royal Box with a very tall man, Mark Foster. Mark, how are you doing today?
3: I'm doing very, very well, thank you.
2: Yeah,
3: very
2: you're good. Excited for another Wimbledon appearance from yourself?
3: Yes, I always feel lucky that I get the opportunity to sit in the Royal Box, but to come here and see, you know, what a lot of people queue up to get to see. I feel very, very fortunate. Well, it's a lovely position to be in.
2: Last year when I saw you, I'm pretty sure you were with your mum, and I don't think she's had the call.
3: Mum, the other half's here today. Great,
2: no,
3: great,
2: yeah, that great is only fair from. Enough, isn't it? You got a 50-50 chance.
3: It was flick a coin. No, Mum said I got my bit last year. Then Craig can come this year. She was very civil.
2: Very civil. We love that. Yeah,
3: although she'll give me grief later.
2: What are you most looking forward to today?
3: This is just a sense of the occasion. And I think the bottom line is you get to see the greatest tennis players battle it out with one another, make it through to the next round, make it through to next week. So I just feel privileged that I get to sit there, have a few strawberries and cream, and they put all the effort in, which I used to do, although I was only 20 seconds, this lasts like hours on end. And I feel very, very fortunate that I get to see them put all the effort and hard work and training going into the showcase. Well,
2: can you actually play tennis?
3: I can, yeah. I prefer paddle because it's easier, but
2: that when you're at Wimbledon.
3: I played a lot as a kid, so yes, I can play
2: okay,
3: tennis.
2: Okay, so yeah. If you could play tennis with any tennis player in the world, who would you choose?
3: That's not fair. Federer. I played with John McEnroe once.
2: All right, you don't need to name drop. Just leave out Federer. Yeah, amazing. Lovely to see you. Have a great day.
3: Thanks
2: Thank you so much.
3: Indeed.
2: Joined by Alex Greenwood, who is looking lovely. What are you wearing today? Who's this by?
4: This is from Maige, actually. A little bit different from what I would usually wear, but I'm excited to be here.
2: Do you feel like when it's Wimbledon, you kind of got to step outside your comfort zone with your outfit and go for something different?
4: This is definitely outside my comfort zone, but no, it's really nice. I'm so happy to be here. A fantastic event. Really grateful to be in the Royal Box today and meet some incredible people.
2: Have you been in the Royal Box before?
4: No, I've been to Wimbledon before, but I don't think I've ever been in the Royal Box.
2: Okay, so if you could just, hope for any kind of food in there, what are you hoping for?
4: Really good sandwiches and a cup of tea.
2: A cup of tea. What would be a good sandwich for you? You talking prawns, chicken?
4: Chicken. Standard.
2: Obviously, she's gone for the protein. You've had an incredible season. What have you done in the off time?
4: I got engaged, actually, which has been, thank you so much. I had some holidays, been to some really cool events, spent good time with family and friends, and just had a lot of fun, actually.
2: I love that for you. Do you play tennis?
4: I wouldn't say I play tennis. I don't actually think I'm very good, but I'd like to give it a go.
2: I feel like you're sort of the type of person that could turn their hand to any sport and be competitive. If you could choose any tennis player to play doubles with, who would you choose?
4: Serena Williams. Of course, the GOAT.
2: The GOAT, it's gotta be. Love that, amazing. Well, I hope you have the best day. You look incredible.
4: Thank you so
2: and enjoy
4: much.
2: Everything the Royal Box has to offer. I'm so jealous.
4: Thank you.
2: I am joined by no other than Sir Steve Redgrave. Steve, how are you feeling today? Are you excited?
5: Very excited. It's always a great honour to be invited here to Wimbledon. I must admit, I've been invited a few times, so it's great to be back. But now at Wimbledon do their celebrations and invitations really well, especially in the Royal Box. So,
2: invitations, yourself.
5: Looking forward to being there.
2: Well, as you have been to Wimbledon multiple times, have you got a memory that stands out as your favourite?
5: Martina's last match at Wimbledon, Andy Murray on a number of occasions. Roger Federer. There's been a loss over the years.
2: You've seen them all. Well, as someone with an elite athlete mentality, how do you think they'll be feeling ahead of today?
5: Different ball game to what I used to do. Depending on your expectations, is that there's always a lot of nerves. You need the nerves to be able to get the adrenaline pumping to be able to get a great performance out.

0: Where my sport, it was very much a time that you competed at, and we knew that 7 years out from the Olympics. If you're not first up, then you don't quite know when your time is, and I don't know how to handle that, because that wasn't the situation that I was ever in. But I suppose it's sort of one eye in the match before to see how that's going, giving you a rough idea of what time that you've got to get your preparations right. But there's always butterflies in the stomach, getting that preparation right. But from my point of view, it's great watching them.
1: And lastly, if you could have played with any older or current tennis player in the world, who would you choose?
0: I know Martina very well, so a mixed doubles with Martina would have been a fantastic.
1: Nice, a little bit of chemistry, yeah. Yes. We don't mind that. Thank you so much. Thank you for speaking to us, and have a great day.
0: No problem. Thank you.
2: Ellie Collins speaking to Sir Steve Redgrave, Alex Greenwood, Mark Foster, amongst others. I love the sporting weekend of stars as they get announced in the Royal Box. Let's take a look at the order of play then for tomorrow, Raj. I think on centre court, I can't actually see past Aryna Sabalenka and Naomi Osaka, which is second up. It feels like the blockbuster draw, and the winner potentially could go all the way to the final.
3: Yeah, absolutely. They're both playing well, and there will be some firepower on that court. It will be interesting to see who gets that first strike in. That's another first strike sort of match, and on grass, that means everything if you can get on top of your opponent. It'll be interesting to watch. Naomi played a really, really clean match in her last round. Same with Aryna, so they're both in good form. So that clash will hold a lot of promise.
2: And that match is sandwiched right in the middle of Safelin against Djokovic and Sinner Mochizuki as well on center court. What a lineup there. And then on number one court, I think we should speak a bit more about Felix Auger-Aliassime, because it was such a performance from him the last round. And this one, it's going to be Alejandro Davidovic Fokina, who he's got to get past. How do you see these matching up?
3: That's a tough one to call. Felix did. You know, I would have said Alejandro Davidovic Fokina until Felix's performance last night. He was really sensational against Zhang. And that really shows that he's just playing a slightly different level. That's going to be an interesting clash, because Davidovic Fokina plays well on grass. I'm actually going to tip Fokina in that match, though. I know that he's not the favorite, but I think he might have the ability to cause the upset.
2: See, I was thinking that Auger-Aliassime was probably one of the players that had adapted quickest to the surface.
3: Yeah. Well, you're not wrong. I mean, his play has shown it. He's played very, very well. So I'm not going to hold that against you. I just have a sense that Davidovic Fokina is going to be up for the challenge.
2: Okay. Also on number one court. And again, that's a match that is sandwiched in the middle of two others. Pegula against Jovic and Bencic against Goff. And Coco Goff, she could have got the last match that she was involved in on number one court. It could have been finished over an hour earlier, but it's one of those where she's letting players back in it, so it could be another one of those that goes to three sets. Let's see what happens with that. We want to continue to hear from you, the fans, throughout the championship. Loads of you have been getting in touch. It's been brilliant to hear from you. Continue to get your questions into the team throughout the day. 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You can also find us on TikTok, where there's lots of videos of famous faces, most of them catching up with Ellie Collins from today, some sporting ones. Go and check that out as well. Thank you very much for your insight, Raj, throughout today on Wimbledon Radio. We look forward to more to come throughout the day tomorrow. A reminder that we will be on air from 10 a.m. UK time until the end of play on the Wimbledon website and app, as well as in the local area on 87.7 FM. 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
1: 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I'm Lindsay Hooper, welcoming you to the broadcast centre roof, where I'm joined by Raj Chowdhury to look back on the best of the day's action and preview what's ahead tomorrow. Matches are still unfolding as we record this, so for all the results and full order of play for Saturday, make sure you head to Wimbledon.com or check the Wimbledon app. Raj, we'll start with what you would sum up from today's action. There have been upsets, there have been stories, it's been galore. I think day six will be one that we'll remember.
2: It's absolutely fascinating. There's been some results today and some performances that are really, really surprising. But that's what makes this championships so intriguing. There's always new storylines emerging.
1: And in the background, as we're recording this, we can hear cheers. Arthur Ferry just trying to come back in his match in the background as we're recording this. The day has featured so much in terms of stories across the grounds, highlighted by some big upsets on the ladies' side of the draw. Defending champion Iga Swiatek fell in straight sets to Filipina sensation Alex Iala.
3: The serve floats in, the return is sharp. The forehand drive right to the baseline, forehand from Iala is a winner, and she's on the floor in disbelief and tears. A scorching final shot. The defending champion is knocked out in the third round. A phenomenal performance from the Filipino. What a win. She cannot believe it. She takes the applause from all sides of the court now. Tears of joy. A sensational performance by the 21-year-old to take out the defending champion, the third seed, Iga Swiatek, beaten in the third round this year, 7-6, 6-2, in 2 hours and 14 minutes, but now on her knees in celebration as she continues to take the applause, and a big smile on her face as well. That was absolutely stunning.
4: I don't know how to describe it. I mean, I'm into the second week of a slam, and it's amazing for me. Iga is a phenomenal player and a really nice person, so I'm really grateful to be able to share center court with her at Wimbledon nonetheless. I'm really emotional. And maybe for someone like Iga, who has won so many slams, or maybe someone like Serena or Venus, this achievement may seem small, but for someone who grew up in the Philippines and my light-up shoes and chubby cheeks. So to her, this is everything. But obviously, because I'm emotional does not mean I'm satisfied. So yeah, okay, next round, let's go.
1: What a performance that was. The 32nd ranked player continues to make history with each victory.
2: Yeah, absolutely. Her performance today was such a tough performance. There was going to be trouble for people thought that Swiatek might struggle with Iala. She takes the ball so early, she hits it so flat, and that might rush Swiatek. But to win that in the tiebreaker 11-9, she really had to scrape. And that was a great effort from her. And then to continue that momentum to win 6-2 in the second set, well, congratulations.
1: And we heard from her in that flash interview. It's such a lovely moment. She was talking about making sure that she gets on with the job, even though she was emotional. But she said, I'm not going to hang on to this. I am going to move forward now. Did you think that was one of the nicest on-court interviews we've heard these championships?
2: Well, yeah. I mean, I think that's, it's actually honest and straightforward. And she's actually, it's also professional, right? To try and savor the moment. It's a big, big moment to beat the defending champion at Wimbledon on center court, to do that, but then realize that the job still, she still has work to do, and that shows her professionalism, that probably a little bit of what served her in that match to be able to power through.
1: And I think it will be clipped up many times, but that answer where she talks about ruffled socks and chubby cheeks, oh my word, I think that's going to go round the world. But ultimately what it's saying, Raj, is that she's inspiring others, you know, that sort of performance for others on the tour that think that they might get a shot at getting into the second week at some point that know her well. It does, doesn't it? It really bleeds around for everyone else.
2: Yeah, anytime you see any of your peers that aren't traditionally at that level have that kind of success, it is inspiring. It kind of gives this glint of possibility to all of her peers. So, and to a whole region of the world that she's from that are just so behind her.
1: And we saw many of those. The Hill was dominated by Philippine fans, and then down in the Southern Village where I was at the time, it was also heaving. The reaction to that match point was huge. Another massive upset then, Raj. Elise Mertens taking down the number two seed Elena Rybakina in two sets this one, which I think that was the surprising part.
2: That was surprising, but credit to Mertens. She played very, very solid, and that's what you expect from her. That's her game. She is a very, very solid player, and she's going to make you win matches. And Rybakina can have those ups and downs, and today she wasn't able to summon as many serves as she would have liked. She made quite a few more errors than she wanted to, and Mertens was strong enough to hold her own ground, and she deserved to win.
1: In an All-American battle, Madison Keys and Amanda Anisimova went three sets, Keys eventually claiming victory in that one. You sense that there was a bit of them not being at their best for this, maybe the occasion. I don't know what you read into that match.
2: Yeah, I think there's the occasion. I think there's the fact that it's two Americans playing each other. They know each other very, very well. They know each other's games well, and they kind of mentioned, Madison said at the end, that, you know, it's a really daunting task to play such a big first ball striker in Anisimova, and also Madison is also a big ball striker, so both of them were sort of battling to make sure that they got that first strike, and sometimes that resulted in some errors, and so it was a scratchy match, but credit to Keys to hold her nerve.
1: Your other half, Jill Krabas, told us Madison Keys had never played on center court before. We could not believe that.
2: Yeah, it's shocking to think about that that's the case. You just assume, after having won a Grand Slam, that she's and playing well on grass. But she did have that year. She lost to Paolini. She was up in the match. She was winning. She had that injury. So who knows? Had she won that match, maybe she would have made center. Well, she came through on her debut today.
1: A couple of others just to mention. There was a battle of seeded players. Marta Kostyuk defeated Emma Navarro in three sets. We actually, on the Wimbledon radio channel, heard from Marta's coach, Sandra, earlier in the week. Marta going very strong. Aislinn Kruger as well defeated Daria Schniger in straight sets. But let's look at the men's singles, because Raj, you've been watching the French Open champion, Alexander Zverev, who defeated Marcos Giron in straight sets. And you came straight from there.
2: I did. It just finished, and Zverev won in straights, but it wasn't as uncomplicated as it looked when he first started. That first set, Zverev played extremely clean tennis. He was in charge, and he was hitting his forehand really, really big. But one of the attributes that we really admired about Giron is he just had a never-say-die attitude. He just kept coming, got into a tiebreaker in the second set, but fell short there. Got down a break in the third set. Zverev had the break in hand, and you're thinking, this guy's serving at 133 miles on average for his first serve at 70-some-odd percent. Probably done and dusted with the match. But Giron fought back, got the break back. Ultimately, Zverev prevailed in the third set. But a lot of positives for Zverev. It looked good. It was coming forward a little bit. A little bit of a dip in the third set. But he's got time to shore that up.
1: Well, let's hear what Zverev had to say as you were making your way over to the broadcast roof, Raj. He was talking on court.
5: I mean, look, he's somebody who plays fantastic on grass, and he shows that every time when he steps out on the surface. He's won tour-level events on the surface, so I knew that I had to be 100% ready from the first point onwards, and I'm very happy to be through in straight sets. I feel different than last year. I feel like I play better tennis, and I feel like maybe in important moments, have a bit more confidence, which is always very helpful. I'm through the fourth round. I want to keep going. I want to play a lot more great matches out here on court one, stadium court, whatever it's going to be. I just enjoy my time out here on court, and I just hope to continue doing that. And of course, you know, winning in Paris coming in here with a title like that, I think helps everybody. It doesn't matter who you are, doesn't matter how many Grand Slams you've won. For me, it's my first one, so I'm very happy about that. But of course, now I want to keep going.
1: Hearing from him there, Raj, I mean, it'd be good to see how the draw's opening up for him now. I mean, you think there's still more improvement from him to come, but he's obviously got a huge result today.
2: He has. I mean, look, in his section of the draw, there are some good grass court players. Right now, as we speak, Tiafo and Bublik are playing. His next opponent will be Yuri Lehechka, who is formidable on grass. Mm. So he's got a tough path, and if he gets through that section, he's going to end up playing Taylor Fritz if the seeds hold.
1: Are the results? We actually had an Australian journalist on Wimbledon Radio Channel today talking in depth about Alex de Minaur. Now, he ended up defeating Zach Sfider. It did take four sets in the end, but it did feel like Alex de Minaur was starting to feel at home here at Wimbledon today. He got his momentum in the end, in that final set in particular.
2: He did. He seems to be embracing court three. He says it feels like he's playing in Australia there. He's got a lot of support. He had a lot of positive things to say about Zach Sfider. Said, in fact, about him that he had maybe the best running forehand that he's ever seen. And de Minaur's played some guys with some good forehands, so that's a good victory for him. He was feeling good about that.
1: You are right in saying as well that de Minaur was saying he was feeling at home. He told that to the crowd.
6: I mean, this almost feels like an Aussie court. It's been amazing to play on this court. The atmosphere has been unbelievable, but I wanted to give a lot of credit to Zach.
1: Yeah.
6: I thought he was a hell of a player. It's not a one-time thing. He came from May 4th round at Roland Garros, and then here he's playing some incredible tennis, and I expect him to rise up the rankings very, very quickly. So I just wanted to wish him all the best because he's a hell of a talent.
1: One more as well, Raj, to mention. Kaboli coming back to defeat Kachanov. A bagel in the first set and then to win the next three. Did that catch your eye?
2: Yeah, I mean, to be honest with you, when I saw that scoreline, I was due on another court, but I just wanted to peek my head out because it just seemed like such a mismatch. 6-love in the first set, but Kachanov played so lights out in the first set and felt like Kaboli hadn't quite woken up. So that contest went to 5. Kaboli ending up prevailing 6-2 in the fifth, and that's a great performance. He seems to be riding a high from his recent French Open final.
1: Yes, that can't happen very often, though. And I'm not sure he can afford to have that happen again as he progresses through. We've had incredible tennis today, and also the crowd has matched. It was no exception. Ellie Collins was cruising the grounds, chatting with all the notable names in attendance, most of them of a sporting caliber.
7: Walking into the Royal Box with a very tall man, Mark Foster. Mark, how are you doing today?
8: I'm doing very, very well, thank you.
7: Yeah,
8: very
7: you're good. Excited for another Wimbledon appearance from yourself?
8: Yes, I always feel lucky that I get the opportunity to sit, A, in the Royal Box, but to come here and see, you know, what a lot of people queue up to get to see. I feel very, very fortunate.
7: Well,
8: it's a lovely position to be in.
7: Last year when I saw you, I'm pretty sure you were with your mum, and I don't think she's had the call.
8: Mum, the other half's here today.
7: Fair enough, isn't it? You got a 50-50 chance.
8: It was flick a coin. No, Mum said I got my bit last year, then Craig can come this year. She was very civil.
7: Very civil. We love that. Yeah,
8: although she'll give me grief later.
7: What are you most looking forward to today?
8: This is just a sense of the occasion. And I think the bottom line is you get to see the greatest tennis players battle it out with one another, make it through to the next round, make it through to next week. So I just feel privileged that I get to sit there, have a few strawberries and cream, and they put all the effort in, which I used to do, although I was only 20 seconds, this lasts like hours on end. And I feel very, very fortunate that I get to see them put all the effort and hard work and training into the showcase. Well,
7: can you actually play tennis?
8: I can, yeah. I prefer paddle because it's easier, but
7: That when you're at Wimbledon.
8: I played a lot as a kid, so yes, I can play tennis.
7: Okay, so if you could play tennis with any tennis player in the world, who would you choose?
8: That's not fair. Federer. I played with John McEnroe once.
7: All right, you don't need to name drop. Just leave out Federer. Yeah, amazing. Lovely to see you. Have a great day. Thank you so much. Joined by Alex Greenwood, who is looking lovely. What are you wearing today? Who's this by?
9: This is from Meij, actually. A little bit different from what I would usually wear, but I'm excited to be here.
7: Do you feel like when it's Wimbledon, you kind of got to step outside your comfort zone with your outfit and go for something different?
9: This is definitely outside my comfort zone, but no, it's really nice. I'm so happy to be here. A fantastic event. Really grateful to be in the Royal Box today and meet some incredible people.
7: Have you been in the Royal Box before?
9: No, I've been to Wimbledon before, but I don't think I've ever been in the Royal Box.
7: Okay, so if you could just, well, hope for any kind of food in there, what are you hoping for?
9: Really good sandwiches and a cup of tea.
7: A cup of tea. What would be a good sandwich for you? You talking prawns, chicken?
9: Chicken. Standard.
7: Obviously, she's gone for the protein. You've had an incredible season. What have you done in the off time?
9: I got engaged, actually, which has been, thank you so much. I had some holidays, been to some really cool events, spent good time with family and friends, and just had a lot of fun, actually.
7: I love that for you. Do you play tennis?
9: I wouldn't say I play tennis. I don't actually think I'm very good, but I'd like to give it a go.
7: I feel like you're sort of the type of person that could turn their hand to any sport and be, competitive. If you could choose any tennis player to play doubles with, who would you choose?
9: Serena Williams. Of course, the GOAT.
7: The GOAT, it's gotta be. Love that, amazing. Well, I hope you have the best day. You look incredible.
9: And
7: enjoy everything the Royal Box has to offer. I'm so jealous.
9: Thank you.
7: I am joined by no other than Sir Steve Redgrave. Steve, how are you feeling today? Are you excited?
10: Very excited. It's always a great honor to be invited here to Wimbledon. I must admit, I've been invited a few times, so it's great to be back. But no, at Wimbledon do their celebrations and invitations really well, especially in the Royal Box.
7: So, invitations, if you do say so yourself.
10: Looking forward to being there.
7: Well, as you have been to Wimbledon multiple times, have you got a memory that stands out as your favourite?
10: Martina's last match at Wimbledon, Andy Murray on a number of occasions. Roger Federer. There's been a loss over the years.
7: You've seen them all. Well, as someone with an elite athlete mentality, how do you think they'll be feeling ahead of today?
10: Different ball game to what I used to do. Depending on your expectations, is that there's always a lot of nerves. You need the nerves to be able to get the adrenaline pumping, to be able to get a great performance out. Where my sport, it was very much a time that you competed at, and we knew that 7 years out from the Olympics. If you're not first up, then you don't quite know when your time is, and I don't know how to handle that because that wasn't the situation that I was ever in. But I suppose it's sort of one eye in the match before to see how that's going, giving you a rough idea of what time that you've got to get your preparations right. But there's always butterflies in the stomach, getting that preparation right. But from my point of view, it's great watching.
7: And lastly, if you could have played with any older or current tennis player in the world, who would you choose?
10: I know Martina very well, so a mixed doubles with Martina would have been a fantastic.
7: Nice, little bit of chemistry, yes. We don't mind that. Thank you so much. Thank you for speaking to us and have a great day.
10: No problem, thank you.
1: Ellie Collins speaking to Sir Steve Redgrave, Alex Greenwood, Mark Foster, amongst others. I love the sporting weekend of stars as they get announced in the Royal Box. Let's take a look at the order of play then for tomorrow, Raj. I think on centre court, I can't actually see past Aryna Sabalenka and Naomi Osaka, which is second up. It feels like the blockbuster draw, and the winner potentially could go all the way to the final.
2: Yeah, absolutely. Absolutely. They're both playing well, and there will be some firepower on that court. It will be interesting to see who gets that first strike in. That's another first strike sort of match, and on grass, that means everything if you can get on top of your opponent. It'll be interesting to watch. Naomi played a really, really clean match in her last round. Same with Aryna, so they're both in good form. So that clash will hold a lot of promise.
1: And that match is sandwiched right in the middle of Safelin against Djokovic and Sinner Mochizuki as well on center court. What a lineup there. And then on number one court, I think we should speak a bit more about Felix Auger-Aliassime because it was such a performance from him the last round. And this one, it's going to be Alejandro Davidovic Fokina, who he's got to get past. How do you see these matching up?
2: That's a tough one to call. Felix did. You know, I would have said Alejandro Davidovic Fokina until Felix's performance last night. He was really sensational against Zhang. And that really shows that he's just playing a slightly different level. That's going to be an interesting class because Davidovich Fokina plays well on grass. I'm actually going to tip Fokina in that match, though. I know that he's not the favorite, but I think he might have the ability to cause the upset.
1: See, I was thinking that Oja Aliassime was probably one of the players that had adapted quickest to the surface.
2: Yeah. Well, you're not wrong. I mean, his play has shown it. He's played very, very well. So I'm not going to hold that against you. I just have a sense that Davidovich Fokina is going to be up for the challenge.
1: Okay. Also on number one court. And again, that's a match that is sandwiched in the middle of two others. Pegula against Jovic and Bencic against Goff. And Coco Goff, she could have got the last match that she was involved in on number one court. It could have been finished over an hour earlier, but it's one of those where she's letting players back in it, so it could be another one of those that goes to three sets. Let's see what happens with that. We want to continue to hear from you, the fans, throughout the championship. Loads of you have been getting in touch. It's been brilliant to hear from you. Continue to get your questions into the team throughout the day. You can send your messages on X, we're at Wimbledon Radio, or on Instagram at Wimbledon Radio Channel, and you can email us radio@aeltc.com. You can also find us on TikTok, where there's lots of videos of famous faces, most of them catching up with Ellie Collins from today, some sporting ones. Go and check that out as well. Thank you very much for your insight, Raj, throughout today on Wimbledon Radio. We look forward to more to come throughout the day tomorrow. A reminder that we will be on air from 10 a.m. UK time until the end of play on the Wimbledon website and app, as well as in the local area on 87.7 FM. 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
1: 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I'm Lindsay Hooper, welcoming you to the broadcast centre roof, where I'm joined by Raj Chowdhury to look back on the best of the day's action and preview what's ahead tomorrow. Matches are still unfolding as we record this, so for all the results and full order of play for Saturday, make sure you head to Wimbledon.com or check the Wimbledon app. Raj, we'll start with what you would sum up from today's action. There have been upsets, there have been stories, it's been galore. I think day six will be one that we'll remember.
2: It's absolutely fascinating. There's been some results today and some performances that are really, really surprising, but that's what makes this championships so intriguing. There's always new storylines emerging.
1: And in the background, as we're recording this, we can hear cheers. Arthur Ferry just trying to come back in his match in the background as we're recording this. The day has featured so much in terms of stories across the grounds, highlighted by some big upsets on the ladies' side of the draw. Defending champion Iga Swiatek fell in straight sets to Filipina sensation Alex Iala.
3: Serve floats in, the return is sharp. The forehand drive right to the baseline, forehand from...
12: Iala is a winner, and she's on the floor in disbelief and tears. A scorching final shot. The defending champion is knocked out in the third round. A phenomenal performance from the Filipino. What a win. She cannot believe it. She takes the applause from all sides of the court now. Tears of joy. A sensational performance by the 21-year-old to take out the defending champion, the third seed, Iga Swiatek, beaten in the third round this year, 7-6, 6-2, in 2 hours and 14 minutes, but now on her knees in celebration as she continues to take the applause. and a big smile on her face as well. That was absolutely stunning.
4: I don't know how to describe it. I'm into the second week of a slam, and it's amazing for me. Iga is a phenomenal player and a really nice person, so I'm really grateful to be able to share center court with her at Wimbledon nonetheless. I'm really emotional. And maybe for someone like Iga, who has won so many slams, or maybe someone like Serena or Venus, this achievement may seem small, but for someone who grew up in the Philippines and my light up shoes and chubby cheeks, so to her this is everything. But obviously, because I'm emotional does not mean I'm satisfied, so yeah, okay, next round, let's go.
1: What a performance that was. The 32nd ranked player continues to make history with each victory.
2: Yeah, absolutely. Her performance today was such a tough performance. There was going to be trouble for people thought that Swiatek might struggle with Ayala. She takes the ball so early, she hits it so flat, and that might rush Swiatek. But to win that in the tiebreaker 11-9, she really had to scrape. And that was a great effort from her. And then to continue that momentum to win 6-2 in the second set, well, congratulations.
1: And we heard from her in that flash interview. It was such a lovely moment. She was talking about making sure that she gets on with the job, even though she was emotional. But she said, I'm not going to hang on to this. I am going to move forward now. Did you think that was one of the nicest on-court interviews we've heard these championships?
2: Well, yeah. I mean, I think that's, it's actually honest and straightforward. And she's actually, it's also professional, right? To try and savor the moment. It's a big, big moment to beat the defending champion at Wimbledon on center court, to do that, but then realize that the job still, she still has work to do, and that shows her professionalism, that probably a little bit of what served her in that match to be able to power through.
1: And I think it will be clipped up many times, but that answer where she talks about ruffled socks and chubby cheeks, oh my word, I think that's going to go round the world. But ultimately, what it's saying, Raj, is that she's inspiring others, you know, that sort of performance for others on the tour that think that they might get a shot at getting into the second week at some point that know her well. It does, doesn't it? It really bleeds around for everyone else.
2: Yeah, anytime you see any of your peers that aren't traditionally at that level have that kind of success, it is inspiring. It kind of gives this glint of possibility to all of her peers. So, and to a whole region of the world that she's from that are just so behind her.
1: And we saw many of those. The Hill was dominated by Philippine fans. And then down in the Southern Village where I was at the time, it was also heaving. The reaction to that match point was huge. Another massive upset then, Raj. Elise Mertens taking down the number two seed, Elena Rybakina, in two sets this one, which I think that was the surprising part.
2: That was surprising, but credit to Mertens. She played very, very solid, and that's what you expect from her. That's her game. She is a very, very solid player, and she's going to make you win matches. And Rybakina can have those ups and downs, and today she wasn't able to summon as many serves as she would have liked. She made quite a few more errors than she wanted to, and Mertens was strong enough to hold her own ground, and she deserved to win.
1: In an All-American battle, Madison Keys and Amanda Anisimova went three sets, Keys eventually claiming victory in that one. You sense that there was a bit of them not being at their best for this, maybe the occasion. I don't know what you read into that match.
2: Yeah, I think there's the occasion. I think there's the fact that it's two Americans playing each other. They know each other very, very well. They know each other's games well, and they kind of mentioned, Madison said at the end, that, you know, it's a really daunting task to play such a big first ball striker in Anisimova, and also Madison is also a big ball striker, so both of them were sort of battling to make sure that they got that first strike, and sometimes that resulted in some errors, and so it was a scratchy match, but credit to Keys to hold her nerve.
1: Your other half, Jill Krabas, told us Madison Keys had never played on center court before. We could not believe that.
2: Yeah, it's shocking to think about that that's the case. You just assume, after having won a Grand Slam, that she's and playing well on grass. But she did have that year. She lost to Paolini. She was up in the match. She was winning. She had that injury. So who knows? Had she won that match, maybe she would have made center. Well, she came through on her debut today.
1: A couple of others just to mention. There was a battle of seeded players. Marta Kostyuk defeated Emma Navarro in three sets. We actually, on the Wimbledon radio channel, heard from Marta's coach, Sandra, earlier in the week. Marta going very

0: strong. Aislinn Kruger as well defeated Darius Schneider in straight sets. But let's look at the men's singles, because Raj, you've been watching the French Open champion Alexander Zverev, who defeated Marcos Giron in straight sets. You came straight from there.
1: I did. It just finished, and Zverev won in straights, but it wasn't as uncomplicated as it looked when he first started. That first set, Zverev played extremely clean tennis. He was in charge, and he was hitting his forehand really, really big. But one of the attributes that we really admired about Giron is he just had a never-say-die attitude. He just kept coming, got into a tiebreaker in the second set, but fell short there. Got down a break in the third set. Zverev had the break in hand, and you're thinking, this guy's serving at 133 miles on average for his first serve at 70-some-odd percent. Probably done and dusted with the match, but Giron fought back, got the break back. Ultimately, Zverev prevailed in the third set, but a lot of positives for Zverev. It looked good, was coming forward a little bit of a dip in the third set, but he's got time to shore that up.
0: Well, let's hear what Zverev had to say as you were making your way over to the broadcast roof, Raj. He was talking on court.
2: I mean, look, he's somebody who plays fantastic on grass, and he shows that every time when he steps out on the surface. He's won tour-level events on the surface, so I knew that I had to be 100% ready from the first point onwards, and I'm very happy to be through in straight sets. I feel different than last year. I feel like I play better tennis, and I feel like I... maybe in important moments to have a bit more confidence, which is always very helpful. I'm through to the fourth round. I want to keep going. I want to play a lot more great matches out here on court one, stadium court, whatever it's going to be. I just enjoy my time out here on court, and I just hope to continue doing that. And of course, you know, winning in Paris, coming in here with a title like that, I think helps everybody. Doesn't matter who you are. Doesn't matter how many Grand Slams you've won. For me, it's my first one, so I'm very happy about that. But of course, now I want to keep going.
0: Hearing from him there, Raj, I mean, it'd be good to see how the draw's opening up for him now. I mean, you think there's still more improvement from him to come, but he's obviously got a huge result today.
1: He has. I mean, look, in his section of the draw, there are some good grass court players. Right now, as we speak, Tiafoe and Bublik are playing. His next opponent will be Jiří Lehečka, who is formidable on grass. Mm. So he's got a tough path, and if he gets through that section, he's going to end up playing Taylor Fritz if the seeds hold.
0: Are the results? We actually had an Australian journalist on Wimbledon Radio Channel today talking in depth about Alex de Minaur. Now, he ended up defeating Zach Swider. It did take four sets in the end, but it did feel like Alex de Minaur was starting to feel at home here at Wimbledon today. He got his momentum in the end, in that final set in particular.
1: He did. He seems to be embracing court three. He says it feels like he's playing in Australia there. He's got a lot of support. He had a lot of positive things to say about Zach Swider. Said, in fact, about him that he had maybe the best running forehand that he's ever seen. And de Minaur's played some guys with some good forehands, so that's a good victory for him. He was feeling good about that.
0: You are right in saying as well that de Minaur was saying he was feeling at home. He told that to the crowd.
3: I mean, this almost feels like an Aussie court. It's been amazing to play on this court. The atmosphere has been unbelievable, but I wanted to give a lot of credit to Zach.
0: Yeah.
3: I thought he was a hell of a player. It's not a one-time thing. He came from May 4th round at Roland Garros, and then here he's playing some incredible tennis, and I expect him to rise up the rankings very, very quickly. So I just wanted to wish him all the best, because he's a hell of a talent.
0: One more as well, Raj, to mention. Kaboli coming back to defeat Kachanov. A bagel in the first set and then to win the next three. Did that catch your eye?
1: Yeah, I mean, you know, to be honest with you, when I saw that scoreline, I was due on another court, but I just wanted to peek my head out because it just seemed like such a mismatch. 6-love in the first set, but Kachanov played so lights out in the first set and felt like Kaboli hadn't quite woken up. So that contest went to 5. Kaboli ending up prevailing 6-2 in the fifth, and that's a great performance. He seems to be riding a high from his recent French Open final.
0: Yes, that can't happen very often, though. And I'm not sure he can afford to have that happen again as he progresses through. We've had incredible tennis today, and also the crowd has matched. It was no exception. Ellie Collins was cruising the grounds, chatting with all the notable names in attendance, most of them of a sporting caliber.
4: Walking into the Royal Box with a very tall man, Mark Foster. Mark, how are you doing today?
5: I'm doing very, very well, thank you.
4: Yeah,
5: very
4: you're good. Excited for another Wimbledon appearance from yourself?
5: Yes, I always feel lucky that I get the opportunity to sit in the Royal Box, but to come here and see, you know, what a lot of people queue up to get to see. I feel very, very fortunate. Well, it's a lovely position to be in.
4: Last year when I saw you, I'm pretty sure you were with your mum, and I don't think she's had the call.
5: Mum, the other half's here today. Great.
4: That is only fair enough, isn't it? You got a 50-50 chance.
5: It was flick a coin. No, Mum said I got my bit last year, then Craig can come this year. She was very civil.
4: Very civil. We love that. Yeah.
5: She'll give me grief later.
4: What are you most looking forward to today?
5: This is just a sense of the occasion. And I think the bottom line is you get to see the greatest tennis players battle it out with one another, make it through to the next round, make it through to next week. So I just feel privileged that I get to sit there, have a few strawberries and cream, and they put all the effort in, which I used to do, although I was only 20 seconds, this lasts like hours on end. Yeah. And I feel very, very fortunate that I get to see them put all the effort and hard work and training going into the showcase. Well,
4: can you actually play tennis?
5: I can, yeah. I prefer paddle because it's easier, but I
4: don't play, say
5: I,
4: that when you're at Wimbledon.
5: I played a lot as a kid, so yes, I can play tennis.
4: Okay, so if you could play tennis with any tennis player in the world, who would you choose?
5: That's not fair. Federer.
4: Federer.
5: I played with John McEnroe once.
4: All right, you don't need to name drop. Just leave out Federer. Yeah, amazing. Lovely to see you. Have a great day. Thank you so much. Joined by Alex Greenwood, who is looking lovely. What are you wearing today? Who's this by?
6: This is from Meij, actually. A little bit different from what I would usually wear, but I'm excited to be here.
4: Do you feel like when it's Wimbledon, you kind of got to step outside your comfort zone with your outfit and go for something different?
6: This is definitely outside my comfort zone, but no, it's really nice. I'm so happy to be here. A fantastic event. Really grateful to be in the Royal Box today and meet some incredible people.
4: Have you been in the Royal Box before?
6: No, I've been to Wimbledon before, but I don't think I've ever been in the Royal Box.
4: Okay, so if you could just, well, hope for any kind of food in there, what are you hoping for?
6: Really good sandwiches and a cup of tea.
4: A cup of tea. What would be a good sandwich for you? Are you talking prawns, chicken?
6: Chicken. Standard.
4: Obviously, she's gone for the protein. You've had an incredible season. What have you done in the off time?
6: I got engaged, actually, which has been, thank you so much. I had some holidays, been to some really cool events, spent good time with family and friends, and just had a lot of fun, actually.
4: I love that for you. Do you play tennis?
6: I wouldn't say I play tennis. I don't actually think I'm very good, but I'd like to give it a go.
4: I feel like you're sort of the type of person that could turn their hand to any sport and be competitive. If you could choose any tennis player to play doubles with, who would you choose?
6: Serena Williams. Of course, the GOAT.
4: The GOAT, yeah. It's got to be. Love that. Amazing. Well, I hope you have the best day. You look incredible.
6: Oh, thank you so
4: and enjoy
6: much.
4: Everything the Royal Box has to offer. I'm so jealous.
6: Thank you.
4: I am joined by no other than Sir Steve Redgrave. Steve, how are you feeling today? Are you excited?
7: Very excited. It's always a great honour to be invited here to Wimbledon. I must admit, I've been invited a few times, so it's great to be back. But no, at Wimbledon do their celebrations and invitations really well, especially in the Royal Box.
4: So, invitations, if you do say so yourself.
7: Looking forward to being there.
4: Well, as you have been to Wimbledon multiple times, have you got a memory that stands out as your favourite?
7: Martina's last match at Wimbledon, Andy Murray on a number of occasions. Roger Federer. There's been a lot over the years.
4: You've seen them all. Well, as someone with an elite athlete mentality, how do you think they'll be feeling ahead of today?
7: Different ball game to what I used to do. Depending on your expectations, is that there's always a lot of nerves. You need the nerves to be able to get the adrenaline pumping, to be able to get a great performance out. But where my sport, it was very much a time that you competed at. and we knew that 7 years out from the Olympics, of if you're not first up, then you don't quite know when your time is. And I don't know how to handle that, because that that wasn't the situation that I was ever in. But I suppose it's sort of one eye in the match before, to see how that that's going, giving you a rough idea of what time that you've got to get your preparations right. But there's always butterflies in the stomach, getting that preparation right. But from my point of view, it's great watching them.
4: And lastly, if you could have played with any older or current tennis player in the world, who would you choose?
7: I know Martina very well, so mixed doubles with Martina would have been fantastic.
4: Nice, a little bit of chemistry, yeah. We don't mind that. Thank you so much. Thank you for speaking to us, and have a great day.
7: No problem, thank you.
0: Ellie Collins speaking to Sir Steve Redgrave, Alex Greenwood, Mark Foster, amongst others. I love the sporting weekend of stars as they get announced in the Royal Box. Let's take a look at the order of play then for tomorrow, Raj. I think on centre court, I can't actually see past Aryna Sabalenka and Naomi Osaka, which is second up. It feels like the blockbuster draw, and the winner potentially could go all the way to the final.
1: Yeah, absolutely. Absolutely. They're both playing well, and there will be some firepower on that court. It will be interesting to see who gets that first strike in. That's another first strike sort of match, and on grass, that means everything if you can get on top of your opponent. It'll be interesting to watch. Naomi played a really, really clean match in her last round. Same with Aryna, so they're both in good form. So that clash will hold a lot of promise.
0: And that match is sandwiched right in the middle of Safelin against Djokovic and Sinner Mochizuki as well on center court. What a lineup there. And then on number one court, I think we should speak a bit more about Felix Auger-Aliassime, because it was such a performance from him the last round. And this one, it's going to be Alejandro Davidovich Fokina, who he's got to get past. How do you see these matching up?
1: That's a tough one to call. Felix did. You know, I would have said Alejandro Davidovich Fokina until Felix's performance last night. He was really sensational against Zhang. And that really shows that he's just playing a slightly different level. That's going to be an interesting clash, because Davidovich Fokina plays well on grass. I'm actually going to tip Fokina in that match, though. I know that he's not the favorite, but I think he might have the ability to cause the upset.
0: See, I was thinking that Auger-Aliassime was probably one of the players that had adapted quickest to the surface.
1: Yeah. Well, you're not wrong. I mean, his play has shown it. He's played very, very well. So I'm not going to hold that against you. I just have a sense that Davidovich Fokina is going to be up for the challenge.
0: Okay. Also on number one court. And again, that's a match that is sandwiched in the middle of two others. Pegula against Jovic and Bencic against Goff. And Coco Goff, she could have got the last match that she was involved in on number one court. It could have been finished over an hour earlier, but it's one of those where she's letting players back in it. So it could be another one of those that goes to three sets. Let's see what happens with that. We want to continue to hear from you, the fans, throughout the championship. Loads of you have been getting in touch. It's been brilliant to hear from you. Continue to get your questions into the team throughout the day. 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You can also find us on TikTok, where there's lots of videos of famous faces, most of them catching up with Ellie Collins from today, some sporting ones. Go and check that out as well. Thank you very much for your insight, Raj, throughout today on Wimbledon Radio. We look forward to more to come throughout the day tomorrow. 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
0: 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I'm Lindsay Hooper, welcoming you to the broadcast centre roof, where I'm joined by Raj Chowdhury to look back on the best of the day's action and preview what's ahead tomorrow. 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

0: wimbledon.com or check the Wimbledon app. Raj, we'll start with what you would sum up from today's action. There have been upsets, there have been stories. It's been galore. I think day six will be one that we'll remember.
1: It's absolutely fascinating. There's been some results today and some performances that are really, really surprising. But that's what makes this championships so intriguing. There's always new storylines emerging.
0: And in the background, as we're recording this, we can hear cheers. Arthur Ferry just trying to come back in his match in the background as we're recording this. The day has featured so much in terms of stories across the grounds, highlighted by some big upsets on the ladies' side of the draw. Defending champion Iga Świątek fell in straight sets to Filipina sensation Alex Iala.
2: Serve floats in, the return is sharp. The forehand drive right to the baseline, forehand from... Iala is a winner, and she's on the floor in disbelief and tears. A scorching final shot. The defending champion is knocked out in the third round. A phenomenal performance from the Filipino. What a win. She cannot believe it. She takes the applause from all sides of the court now. Tears of joy. A sensational performance by the 21-year-old to take out the defending champion, the third seed, Iga Świątek, beaten in the third round this year. 7-6, 6-2 in 2 hours and 14 minutes, but now on her knees in celebration as she continues to take the applause, and a big smile on her face as well. That was absolutely stunning.
3: I don't know how to describe it. I mean, I'm into the second week of a slam, and it's amazing for me. Iga is a phenomenal player and a really nice person, so I'm really grateful to be able to share center court with her at Wimbledon nonetheless. I'm really emotional. And maybe for someone like Iga, who has won so many slams, or maybe someone like Serena or Venus, this achievement may seem small, but for someone who grew up in the Philippines and my light-up shoes and chubby cheeks. So to her, this is everything. But obviously, because I'm emotional does not mean I'm satisfied. So yeah, okay, next round, let's go.
0: What a performance that was. The 32nd-ranked player continues to make history with each victory.
1: Yeah, absolutely. Her performance today was such a tough performance. There was going to be trouble for people thought that Świątek might struggle with Iala. She takes the ball so early, she hits it so flat, and that might rush Świątek. But to win that in the tiebreaker 11-9, she really had to scrape. And that was a great effort from her. And then to continue that momentum to win 6-2 in the second set, well, congratulations.
0: And we heard from her in that flash interview. It was such a lovely moment. She was talking about making sure that she gets on with the job, even though she was emotional. But she said, I'm not going to hang on to this. I am going to move forward now. Did you think that was one of the nicest on-court interviews we've heard these championships?
1: Well, yeah. I mean, I think that's, it's actually honest and straightforward. And she's actually, it's also professional, right? To try and savor the moment. It's a big, big moment to beat the defending champion at Wimbledon on center court, to do that, but then realize that the job still, she still has work to do, and that shows her professionalism, that probably a little bit of what served her in that match to be able to power through.
0: And I think it will be clipped up many times, but that answer where she talks about ruffled socks and chubby cheeks, oh my word, I think that's going to go round the world. But ultimately, what it's saying, Raj, is that she's inspiring others. You know, that sort of performance for others on the tour that think that they might get a shot at getting into the second week at some point, that know her well. It does, doesn't it? It really bleeds around for everyone
1: else. Yeah, anytime you see any of your peers that aren't traditionally at that level have that kind of success, it is inspiring. It kind of gives this glint of possibility to all of her peers. So, and to a whole region of the world that she's from that are just so behind her.
0: And we saw many of those. The hill was dominated

0: five Philippine fans. And then down in the Southern Village where I was at the time, it was also heaving. The reaction to that match point was huge. Another massive upset then, Raj. Elise Mertens taking down the number two seed Elena Rybakina in two sets this one, which I think that was the surprising part.
1: That

0: You sense that there was a bit of them not being at their best for this, maybe the occasion. I don't know what you read into that match.
1: Yeah, I think there's the occasion. I think there's the fact that it's two Americans playing each other. They know each other very, very well. They know each other's games well, and they kind of mentioned, Madison said at the end, that, you know, it's a really daunting task to play such a big first ball striker in Anna Samova, and also Madison is also a big ball striker, so both of them were sort of battling to make sure that they got that first strike, and sometimes that resulted in some errors, and so it was a scratchy match, but credit to Keys to hold her nerve.
0: Your other half, Jill Krabas, told us Madison Keys had never played on center court before. We could not believe that.
1: Yeah, it's shocking to think about that that's the case. You just assume, after having won a Grand Slam, that she's and playing well on grass, but she did have that year. She lost to Paolini. She was up in the match. She was winning. She had that injury. So who knows? Had she won that match, maybe she would have made center. Well, she came through on her debut today.
0: A couple of others just to mention. There was a battle of seeded players. Marta Kostyuk defeated Emma Navarro in three sets. We actually, on the Wimbledon radio channel, heard from Marta's coach, Sandra, earlier in the week. Marta going very strong. Aislinn Kruger as well defeated Daria Schnieger in straight sets. But let's look at the men's singles, because Raj, you've been watching the French Open champion, Alexander Zverev, who defeated Marcos Giron in straight sets. And you came straight from there.
1: I did. It just finished, and Zverev won in straights, but it wasn't as uncomplicated as it looked when he first started. That first set, Zverev played extremely clean tennis. He was in charge, and he was hitting his forehand really, really big. But one of the attributes that we really admired about Giron is he just had a never-say-die attitude. He just kept coming, got into a tiebreaker in the second set, but fell short there. Got down a break in the third set. Zverev had the break in hand, and you're thinking, this guy's serving at 133 miles on average for his first serve at 70-some-odd percent. Probably done and dusted with the match. But Giron fought back, got the break back. Ultimately, Zverev prevailed in the third set. But a lot of positives for Zverev. It looked good. It's coming forward a little bit. A little bit of a dip in the third set. But he's got time to shore that up.
0: Well, let's hear what Zverev had to say. As you were making your way over to the broadcast roof, Raj, he was talking on court.
2: I mean, look, he's somebody who plays fantastic on grass, and he shows that every time when he steps out on the surface. He's won tour-level events on the surface, so I knew that I had to be 100% ready from the first point onwards, and I'm very happy to be through in straight sets. I feel different than last year. I feel like I play better tennis, and I feel like I... maybe an important moment to have a bit more confidence, which is always very helpful. I'm through the fourth round. I want to keep going. I want to play a lot more great matches out here on court one, stadium court, whatever it's going to be. I just enjoy my time out here on court, and I just hope to continue doing that. And of course, you know, winning in Paris, coming in here with a title like that, I think helps everybody. Doesn't matter who you are. Doesn't matter how many Grand Slams you've won. For me, it's my first one, so I'm very happy about that. But of course, now I want to keep going.
0: Hearing from him there, Raj, I mean, it'd be good to see how the draw's opening up for him now. I mean, you think there's still more improvement from him to come, but he's obviously got a huge result today.
1: He has. I mean, look, in his section of the draw, there are some good grass court players. Right now, as we speak, Tiafoe and Bublik are playing. His next opponent will be Jiří Lehečka, who is formidable on grass. Mm. So he's got a tough path, and if he gets through that section, he's going to end up playing Taylor Fritz if the seeds hold.
0: Other results, we actually had an Australian journalist on Wimbledon Radio Channel today talking in depth about Alex de Minaur. Now, he ended up defeating Zach Swider. It did take four sets in the end, but it did feel like Alex de Minaur was starting to feel at home here at Wimbledon today. He got his momentum in the end, in that final set in particular.
1: He did. He seems to be embracing court three. He says it feels like he's playing in Australia there. He's got a lot of support. He had a lot of positive things to say about Zach Swider. Said, in fact, about him that he had maybe the best running forehand that he's ever seen. And de Minaur's played some guys with some good forehands, so that's a good victory for him. He was feeling good about that.
0: You are right in saying as well that de Minaur was saying he was feeling at home. He told that to the crowd.
3: I mean, this almost feels like an Aussie court.

0: It's been amazing to play on this court. The atmosphere has been unbelievable, but I wanted to give a lot of credit to Zach.
1: Yeah.
0: I thought he was a hell of a player. It's not a one-time thing. He came from May 4th round at Roland Garros, and then here he's playing some incredible tennis, and I expect him to rise up the rankings very, very quickly. So I just wanted to wish him all the best because he's a hell of a talent.
1: One more as well, Raj, to mention Kaboli coming back to defeat Kachanov. A bagel in the first set and then to win the next three. Did that catch your eye?
2: Yeah, I mean, to be honest with you, when I saw that scoreline, I was due on another court, but I just wanted to peek my head out because it just seemed like such a mismatch. 6-love in the first set, but Kachanov played so lights out in the first set and felt like Kaboli hadn't quite woken up. So that contest went to 5. Kaboli ending up prevailing 6-2 in the fifth, and that's a great performance. He seems to be riding a high from his recent French Open final.
1: Yes, that can't happen very often, though. And I'm not sure he can afford to have that happen again as he progresses through. We've had incredible tennis today, and also the crowd has matched. It was no exception. Ellie Collins was cruising the grounds, chatting with all the notable names in attendance, most of them of a sporting caliber.
3: Walking into the Royal Box with a very tall man, Mark Foster. Mark, how are you doing today?
4: I'm doing very, very well, thank you.
3: Yeah,
4: very
3: you're good. Excited for another Wimbledon appearance from yourself?
4: Yes, I always feel lucky that I get the opportunity to sit in the Royal Box, but to come here and see, you know, what a lot of people queue up to get to see. I feel very, very fortunate.
3: Well,
4: it's a lovely position to be in.
3: Last year when I saw you, I'm pretty sure you were with your mum, and I don't think she's had the call.
4: Mum, the other half's here today.
3: Great, no, great, yeah, that great is only fair enough, isn't it? You got a 50-50 chance.
4: It was flick a coin. No, Mum said I got my bit last year. Then Craig can come this year. She was very civil.
3: Very civil. We love that. Yeah,
4: you've although she'll give me grief later.
3: What are you most looking forward to today?
4: This is just a sense of the occasion. And I think the bottom line is you get to see the greatest tennis players battle it out with one another, make it through to the next round, make it through to next week. So I just feel privileged that I get to sit there, have a few strawberries and cream, and they put all the effort in, which I used to do, although I was only 20 seconds, this lasts like hours on end. And I feel very, very fortunate that I get to see them put all the effort and hard work and training going into the showcase. Well,
3: can you actually play tennis?
4: I can, yeah. I prefer paddle because it's easier, but I
3: don't play, say
4: I,
3: that when you're at Wimbledon.
4: I played a lot as a kid, so yes, I can play tennis.
3: Okay, so if you could play tennis with any tennis player in the world, who would you choose?
4: That's not fair. Federer. I played with John McEnroe once.
3: All right, you don't need to name drop. Just leave out Federer. Yeah, Federer. Amazing. Lovely to see you. Have a great day.
4: Thank you so much.
3: Joined by Alex Greenwood, who is looking lovely. What are you wearing today? Who's this by?
5: This is from Meij, actually. A little bit different from what I would usually wear, but I'm excited to be here.
3: Do you feel like when it's Wimbledon, you kind of got to step outside your comfort zone with your outfit and go for something different?
5: This is definitely outside my comfort zone, but no, it's really nice. I'm so happy to be here. A fantastic event. Really grateful to be in the Royal Box today and meet some incredible people.
3: Have you been in the Royal Box before?
5: No, I've been to Wimbledon before, but I don't think I've ever been in the Royal Box.
3: Okay, so if you could just, well, hope for any kind of food in there, what are you hoping for?
5: Really good sandwiches and a cup of tea.
3: A cup of tea. What would be a good sandwich for you? Are you talking prawns, chicken?
5: Chicken. Standard.
3: Obviously, she's gone for the protein. You've had an incredible season. What have you done in the off time?
5: I got engaged, actually, which has been, thank you so much. Yeah, had some holidays, been to some really cool events. Spent good time with family and friends, and yeah, just had a lot of fun, actually.
3: I love that for you. Do you play tennis?
5: I wouldn't say I play tennis. I don't actually think I'm very good, but I'd like to give it a go.
3: I feel like you're sort of the type of person that could turn their hand to any sport and be, yeah, competitive. If you could choose any tennis player to play doubles with, who would you choose?
5: Serena Williams. Of course, the GOAT.
3: The GOAT, yeah. It's got to be. Love that. Amazing. Well, I hope you have the best day. You look incredible.
5: Oh, thank you so
3: and enjoy
5: much.
3: Everything the Royal Box has to offer. I'm so jealous.
5: Thank you.
3: I am joined by no other than Sir Steve Redgrave. Steve, how are you feeling today? Are you excited?
6: Very excited. It's always a great honour to be invited here to Wimbledon. I must admit, I've been invited a few times, so it's great to be back. But no, at Wimbledon do their celebrations and invitations really well, especially in the Royal Box. So,
3: invitations, if you do say
6: so yourself. Looking forward to being there.
3: Well, as you have been to Wimbledon,

0: multiple times. Have you got a memory that stands out as your favourite?
1: Martina's last match at Wimbledon, Andy Murray on a number of occasions, Roger Federer. There's been a lot over the years.
0: You've seen them all. Well, as someone with an elite athlete mentality, how do you think they'll be feeling ahead of today?
1: Different ball game to what I used to do. Depending on your expectations, is that there's always a lot of nerves. You need the nerves to be able to get the adrenaline pumping, to be able to get a great performance out. But where my sport, it was very much a time that you competed at, and we knew that 7 years out from the Olympics. If you're not first up, then you don't quite know when your time is, and I don't know how to handle that, because that wasn't the situation that I was ever in. But I suppose it's sort of one eye in the match before to see how that's going, giving you a rough idea of what time that you've got to get your preparations right. But there's always butterflies in the stomach, getting that preparation right. But from my point of view, it's great watching them.
0: And lastly, if you could have played with any older or current tennis player in the world, who would you choose?
1: I know Martina very well, so mixed doubles with Martina would have been fantastic.
0: Nice, a little bit of chemistry, yeah. Yes. We don't mind that. Thank you so much. Thank you for speaking to us, and have a great day.
1: No problem. Thank you.
2: Ellie Collins speaking to Sir Steve Redgrave, Alex Greenwood, Mark Foster, amongst others. I love the sporting weekend of stars as they get announced in the Royal Box. Let's take a look at the order of play then for tomorrow, Raj. I think on centre court, I can't actually see past Aryna Sabalenka and Naomi Osaka, which is second up. It feels like the blockbuster draw, and the winner potentially could go all the way to the final.
3: Yeah, absolutely. Absolutely. They're both playing well, and there will be some firepower on that court. It will be interesting to see who gets that first strike in. That's another first strike sort of match, and on grass, that means everything if you can get on top of your opponent. It'll be interesting to watch. Naomi played a really, really clean match in her last round. Same with Aryna, so they're both in good form. So that clash will hold a lot of promise.
2: And that match is sandwiched right in the middle of Safelin against Djokovic and Sinner Mochizuki as well on centre court. What a lineup there. And then on number one court, I think we should speak a bit more about Felix Auger-Aliassime, because it was such a performance from him the last round. And this one, it's going to be Alejandro Davidovic Fokina, who he's got to get past. How do you see these matching up?
3: That's a tough one to call. Felix did. You know, I would have said Alejandro Davidovic Fokina until Felix's performance last night. He was really sensational against Zhang. And that really shows that he's just playing a slightly different level. That's going to be an interesting clash, because Davidovic Fokina plays well on grass. I'm actually going to tip Fokina in that match, though. I know that he's not the favorite, but I think he might have the ability to cause the upset.
2: See, I was thinking that Auger-Aliassime was probably one of the players that had adapted quickest to the surface.
3: Yeah. Well, you're not wrong. I mean, his play has shown it. He's played very, very well. So I'm not going to hold that against you. I just have a sense that Davidovic Fokina is going to be up for the challenge.
2: Okay. Also on number one court. And again, that's a match that is sandwiched in the middle of two others. Pegula against Jovic and Bencic against Goff. And Coco Goff, she could have got the last match that she was involved in on number one court. It could have been finished over an hour earlier, but it's one of those where she's letting players back in it, so it could be another one of those that goes to three sets. Let's see what happens with that. We want to continue to hear from you, the fans, throughout the championship. Loads of you have been getting in touch. It's been brilliant to hear from you. Continue to get your questions into the team throughout the day. 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You can also find us on TikTok, where there's lots of videos of famous faces, most of them catching up with Ellie Collins from today, some sporting ones. Go and check that out as well. Thank you very much for your insight, Raj, throughout today on Wimbledon Radio. We look forward to more to come throughout the day tomorrow. A reminder that we will be on air from 10 a.m. UK time until the end of play on the Wimbledon website and app, as well as in the local area on 87.7 FM. 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
2: Hello and welcome to The Second Serve, your daily shot of what's been happening in SW19 and on the Wimbledon radio channel throughout day six here at the Championships. I'm Lindsay Hooper, welcoming you to the broadcast centre roof, where I'm joined by Raj Chowdhury to look back on the best of the day's action and preview what's ahead tomorrow. Matches are still unfolding as we record this, so for all the results and full order of play for Saturday, make sure you head to Wimbledon.com or check the Wimbledon app. Raj, we'll start with what you would sum up from today's action. There have been upsets, there have been stories, it's been galore. I think day six will be one that we'll remember.
3: It's absolutely fascinating. There's been some results today and some performances that are really, really surprising. But that's what makes this championships so intriguing. There's always new storylines emerging.
2: And in the background, as we're recording this, we can hear cheers. Arthur Ferry just trying to come back in his match in the background as we're recording this. The day has featured so much in terms of stories across the grounds, highlighted by some big upsets on the ladies' side of the draw. Defending champion Iga Swiatek fell in straight sets to Filipina sensation Alix Iala.
4: So floats in, the return is sharp. The forehand drive right to the baseline, forehand from Iala is a winner, and she's on the floor in disbelief and tears. A scorching final shot. The defending champion is knocked out in the third round. A phenomenal performance from the Filipino. What a win. She cannot believe it. She takes the applause from all sides of the court now. Tears of joy. A sensational performance by the 21-year-old to take out the defending champion, the third seed, Iga Swiatek, beaten in the third round this year, 7-6, 6-2, in 2 hours and 14 minutes, but now on her knees in celebration as she continues to take the applause, and a big smile on her face as well. That was absolutely stunning.
5: I don't know how to describe it. I mean, I'm into the second week of a slam, and it's amazing for me. Iga is a phenomenal player and a really nice person, so I'm really grateful to be able to share center court with her at Wimbledon nonetheless. I'm really emotional. And maybe for someone like Iga, who has won so many slams, or maybe someone like Serena or Venus, this achievement may seem small, but for someone who grew up in the Philippines and you know, I went to train with my brother and my grandfather every day after school, socks and my light up shoes and chubby cheeks. So to her, this is everything. But obviously, because I'm emotional does not mean I'm satisfied. So yeah, okay, next round, let's go.
2: What a performance that was. The 32nd ranked player continues to make history with each victory.
3: Yeah, absolutely. Her performance today was such a tough performance. There was going to be trouble for people thought that Swiatek might struggle with AL. She takes the ball so early, she hits it so flat, and that might rush Swiatek. But to win that in the tiebreaker 11-9, she really had to scrape, and that was a great effort from her. And then to continue that momentum to win 6-2 in the second set, well, congratulations.
2: And we heard from her in that flash interview. It was such a lovely moment. She was talking about making sure that she gets on with the job, even though she was emotional. But she said, I'm not going to hang on to this. I am going to move forward now. Did you think that was one of the nicest on-court interviews we've heard these championships?
3: Well, yeah. I mean, I think that's, it's actually honest and straightforward. And she's actually, it's also professional, right? To try and savor the moment. It's a big, big moment to beat the defending champion at Wimbledon on center court, to do that, but then realize that the job still, she still has work to do, and that shows her professionalism, that probably a little bit of what served her in that match to be able to power through.
2: And I think it will be clipped up many times, but that answer where she talks about ruffled socks and chubby cheeks, oh my word, I think that's going to go round the world. But ultimately, what it's saying, Raj, is that she's inspiring others. You know, that sort of performance for others on the tour that think that they might get a shot at getting into the second week at some point that know her well. It does, doesn't it? It really bleeds around for everyone else.
3: Yeah, anytime you see any of your peers that aren't traditionally at that level have that kind of success, it is inspiring. It kind of gives this glint of possibility to all of her peers. So, and to a whole region of the world that she's from that are just so behind her.
2: And we saw many of those. The Hill was dominated by Philippine fans. And then down in the Southern Village where I was at the time, it was also heaving. The reaction to that match point was huge. Another massive upset then, Raj. Elise Mertens taking down the number two seed, Elena Rybakina, in two sets this one, which I think that was the surprising part.
3: That was surprising, but credit to Mertens. She played very, very solid, and that's what you expect from her. That's her game. She is a very, very solid player, and she's going to make you win matches. And Rybakina can have those ups and downs, and today she wasn't able to summon as many serves as she would have liked. She made quite a few more errors than she wanted to, and Mertens was strong enough to hold her own ground, and she deserved to win.
2: In an All-American battle, Madison Keys and Amanda Anisimova went three sets, Keys eventually claiming victory in that one. You sense that there was a bit of them not being at their best for this, maybe the occasion. I don't know what you read into that match.
3: Yeah, I think there's the occasion. I think there's the fact that it's two Americans playing each other. They know each other very, very well. They know each other's games well, and they kind of mentioned, Madison said at the end, that, you know, it's a really daunting task to play such a big first ball striker in Anisimova, and also Madison is also a big ball striker. So both of them were sort of battling to make sure that they got that first strike. And sometimes that resulted in some errors. And so it was a scratchy match, but credit to Keys to hold her nerve.
2: Your other half, Jill Krabas, told us Madison Keys had never played on center court before. We could not believe that.
3: Yeah, it's shocking to think about that that's the case. You just assume, after having won a Grand Slam, that she's and playing well on grass. But she did have that year. She lost to Paolini. She was up in the match. She was winning. She had that injury. So who knows? Had she won that match, maybe she would have made center. Well, she came through on her debut today.
2: A couple of others just to mention. There was a battle of seeded players. Marta Kostyuk defeated Emma Navarro in three sets. We actually, on the Wimbledon radio channel, heard from Marta's coach, Sandra, earlier in the week. Marta going very strong. Aisling Kruger as well defeated Daria Schniger in straight sets. But let's look at the men's singles, because Raj, you've been watching the French Open champion, Alexander Zverev, who defeated Marcos Giron in straight sets. And you came straight from there.
3: I did. It just finished, and Zverev won in straights, but it wasn't as uncomplicated as it looked when he first started. That first set, Zverev played extremely clean tennis. He was in charge, and he was hitting his forehand really, really big. But one of the attributes that we really admired about Giron is he just had a never-say-die attitude. He just kept coming, got into a tiebreaker in the second set, but fell short there. Got down a break in the third set. Zverev had the break in hand, and you're thinking, this guy's serving at 133 miles on average for his first serve at 70-some-odd percent. Probably done and dusted with the match. But Giron fought back, got the break back. Ultimately, Zverev prevailed in the third set. But a lot of positives for Zverev. He looked good was coming forward a little bit. A little bit of a dip in the third set, but he's got time to shore that up.
2: Well, let's hear what Zverev had to say as you were making your way over to the broadcast roof, Raj. He was talking on court.
6: I mean, look, he's somebody who plays fantastic on grass, and he shows that every time when he steps out on the surface. He's won tour-level events on the surface, so I knew that I had to be

0: 100% ready from the first point onwards, and I'm very happy to be through in straight sets. I feel different than last year. I feel like I play better tennis, and I feel like I, maybe in important moments, have a bit more confidence, which is always very helpful. I'm through the fourth round. I want to keep going. I want to play a lot more great matches out here on court one, stadium court, whatever it's going to be. I just enjoy my time out here on court, and I just hope to continue doing that. And of course, you know, winning in Paris, coming in here with a title like that, I think helps everybody. Doesn't matter who you are, doesn't matter how many Grand Slams you've won. For me, it's my first one, so I'm very happy about that. But of course, now I want to keep going.
1: Hearing from him there, Raj, I mean, it'd be good to see how the draw's opening up for him now. I mean, you think there's still more improvement from him to come, but he's obviously got a huge result today.
2: He has. I mean, look, in his section of the draw, there are some good grass court players. Right now, as we speak, Tiafoe and Bublik are playing. His next opponent will be Jiří Lehečka, who is formidable on grass. Mm. So he's got a tough path, and if he gets through that section, he's going to end up playing Taylor Fritz if the seeds hold.
1: Are the results? We actually had an Australian journalist on Wimbledon Radio Channel today talking in depth about Alex de Minaur. Now, he ended up defeating Zach Swider. It did take four sets in the end, but it did feel like Alex de Minaur was starting to feel at home here at Wimbledon today. He got his momentum in the end, in that final set in particular.
2: He did. He seems to be embracing court three. He says it feels like he's playing in Australia there. He's got a lot of support. He had a lot of positive things to say about Zach Swider, said in fact about him that he had maybe the best running forehand that he's ever seen, and de Minaur's played some guys with some good forehands, so that's a good victory for him. He was feeling good about that.
1: You are right in saying as well that de Minaur was saying he was feeling at home. He told that to the crowd.
3: I mean, this almost feels like an Aussie court. It's been amazing to play on this court. The atmosphere has been unbelievable, but I wanted to give a lot of credit to Zach.
1: Yeah.
3: I thought he was a hell of a player. It's not a one-time thing. He came from May 4th round at Roland Garros, and then here he's playing some incredible tennis, and I expect him to rise up the rankings very, very quickly. So I just wanted to wish him all the best because he's a hell of a talent.
1: One more as well, Raj, to mention Kaboli coming back to defeat Kachanov. A bagel in the first set and then to win the next three. Did that catch your eye?
2: Yeah, I mean, you know, to be honest with you, when I saw that scoreline, I was due on another court, but I just wanted to peek my head out because it just seemed like such a mismatch. 6-love in the first set, but Kachanov played so lights out in the first set and felt like Kaboli hadn't quite woken up. So that contest went to five, Kaboli ending up prevailing 6-2 in the fifth, and that's a great performance. He seems to be riding a high from his recent French Open final.
1: Yes, that can't happen very often, though. And I'm not sure he can afford to have that happen again as he progresses through. We've had incredible tennis today, and also the crowd has matched. It was no exception. Ellie Collins was cruising the grounds, chatting with all the notable names in attendance, most of them of a sporting caliber.
4: Walking into the Royal Box with a very tall man, Mark Foster. Mark, how are you doing today?
5: I'm doing very, very well, thank you.
4: Yeah,
5: very
4: you're good. Excited for another Wimbledon appearance from yourself?
5: Yes, I always feel lucky that I get the opportunity to sit in the Royal Box, but to come here and see, you know, what a lot of people queue up to get to see. I feel very, very fortunate.
4: Well,
5: it's a lovely position to be in.
4: Last year when I saw you, I'm pretty sure you were with your mum, and I don't think she's had the call.
5: Mum, the other half's here today. Great,
4: no,
5: great,
4: yeah,
5: great,
4: that is only fair enough, isn't it? You got a 50-50 chance.
5: It was flick a coin. No, Mum said I got my bit last year. Then Craig can come this year. She was very civil.
4: Very civil. We love that. Yeah,
5: you've although got to... she'll give me grief later.
4: Yeah. What are you most looking forward to today?
5: This is just a sense of the occasion. And I think the bottom line is you get to see the greatest tennis players battle it out with one another, to get, make it through to the next round, make it through to next week. So I just feel privileged that I get to sit there, have a few strawberries and cream, and they put all the effort in, which I used to do, although I was only 20 seconds, this lasts like hours on end. And I feel very, very fortunate that I get to see them put all the effort and hard work and training going into the showcase.
4: Can you actually play tennis?
5: I can, yeah. I prefer paddle because it's easier, but I,